0: Ring and Lou Sanders, ripping you a new ear hole.
1: I wonder if they'll get those, the trails we did, the other stings we wrote. I wonder if they'll get put together. I mean, you know, maybe by the end of the show we'll have those, the ones we wrote on the first
2: they'll
1: day.
2: Give there them were to loads Peacock of them. And Gamble.
1: They could do, yeah. They're still here. So we've got a fantastic show coming up, it's final show. We're not going to just take this easy and tread water. For the next 3 hours, because you know what they're going to do? Fire us? They can't. We already resigned. But we got the usual shit coming up, and we haven't got what's in the bag unless we come up with something very fast.
2: No,
1: we've been given cacti. As a parting gift.
2: What's in the bag? Because I just
1: which is, you know, I was at Six Music for a year and a bit, and they didn't give me anything. I've only been here for 3 months. A little cactus. Imagine if we'd stayed here for five. That would have been a massive cactus.
2: I feel like a turnabout now of attitude. I feel like let's just stay.
1: Should we stay?
2: Yeah, let's.
1: You know, they'd let us stay if we wanted to. We can make that decision. We'll think until the end. We'll see what we feel at the end.
2: I mean, at least two people have tweeted that they want us to stay.
1: Have they?
2: Yeah.
1: That's more than people that are actually listening to the show. So that's pretty amazing.
2: We love this show.
1: We've got what's coming up in our week. We've got that coming up. We've got guest Andy Parsons.
2: Yes.
1: From off of Mock of the Week and from off of my flat in Hereford Road in 1990.
2: No way.
1: Yeah, I shared a flat with him in probably 91, actually.
2: You know everyone.
1: I do. I've got all sorts of secrets about him. I'll be reading out Russell Grant's horoscopes for Tuesday. That'll fill up 5 minutes.
2: Mm.
1: What else is it? Have you got any of your stupid stories?
2: I've got some food.
1: I've got some food. I've got some sushi. I'm a little bit worried. I've got sushi for lunch. We're recording this on Tuesday. In the kind of morning, which is why we're probably not going to be as good as usual because I'm pretty tired.
2: Richard, but I brought some, that's not the
1: I
2: attitude.
1: Bought some sushi for the last hour because it'd be kind of lunchtime then for us in our world.
2: Mm.
1: But I'm worried that in the heat of this studio, that sushi might go off. It's very warm in here.
2: I mean, it's got some preservatives in. A couple of hours, Dickie, you should be fine.
1: Should be fine. I've got a banana here, so I'll be eating that later. This is all some of the things that are coming up.
2: Can you imagine on an actual radio show if someone said, I've got some banana here, so I'll be eating that later? Have you listened to Richard's? Something to look forward to.
1: the rest of that banana. I'll make sure I'll eat it while we're on air. So you'll
2: get
1: that.
2: I've got a banana here. I'll be eating that later.
1: You're doing some of your stupid stories. I'm doing some of my stupid blogs, probably, if I can find one I haven't done.
2: I've written nothing. But I tell you what, because I didn't bring what's in the bag. I've written no stories. This is the first weekend that I've done that I've not prepared anything. So everything that I was supposed to do, every round, whatever it is, I'll just do a rap on a topic that you give me.
1: Okay, that's good. We'll look forward to that. There'll be lots of rapping.
2: As a punishment for me, but also for the listener.
1: It will be a punishment.
2: Rich, for the listener.
1: The listener, I get it. There's some songs coming up. We've got Squeeze and Double Trouble and Rebel MC coming up pretty soon on the old... And the music box player we've got here. But I found loads of... I was looking through old boxes in my attic instead of working this week, and I found loads of old cassette tapes. I don't know if you know what these are, Lim, because you're quite young.
2: What are they?
1: Well, in the old days, when you wanted to listen to music, you could either get a big wax cylinder and turn it, or you could put some tape. It was like a long tape, and you put it in a machine, and it would play a kind of tinny version of whatever you want to listen to.
2: Those Victorians had some wacky ideas.
1: They did. But I found stuff from the 1990s. I found quite a few Radio 4 pilots that never got made, like Bob Says Who, which was a precursor to Shooting Stars. Bob Mortimer was the host. I think Sonia was on it, the singer Sonia. That
2: loved
1: dates
2: Sonia.
1: It.
2: Sonia, she was so smiley.
1: And me and Stuart Lee written was one of our writing jobs. We wrote for that. In our early days, I found a Leon Herring cassette. I'd never thought we recorded any of our live tour shows, but there's a recording of one of our live tour shows. Most of it, interestingly, whoever was recording it was literally recording onto this tape, this C60 tape. So when the first half goes on a bit longer than 60 minutes, there's a big gap, and then he realises it's turned and then turns it over so it picks up the end of the show.
2: Amazing.
1: Or the end of the half. I wish I should have brought this in, we could have played this. It would have been almost exclusive enough to play it here. I found a serious cassette of Stuart Lee singing his own pop music compositions.
2: No! that's amazing.
1: So, I don't know. I mean, I'm so tempted. I'm tempted, to try and sell it to the highest bidder because I could wait till he gets a bit more famous and it'll be very embarrassing for him. And, yeah, that could be my... That could keep me going. That could be my pension, that tape.
2: Yeah.
1: Or I could just give it back to Stu, who I don't think owns it. It was actually not that bad. I mean, he's a bit earnest, you know, but he is, isn't he? Is and he still does that. He still plays songs at the end of his. He likes to get his guitar out and plays song.
2: Yeah, forgotten about that.
1: Yeah, he thinks he fancies himself as a singer. He would like to have been a singer. I don't trust any comedians who would rather be pop musicians, and that's most of them, to be honest. I always wanted to be a comedian, and you know, some would argue I failed to even be that. But
2: it'd be amazing now if you got a pop career, wouldn't it?
1: You'd
2: be the envy of all your.
1: I would. Well, I was thinking of doing it because I'm doing this show, Lord of the Dance Settee, at the Edinburgh Fringe.
2: Good. It's 10:45
1: at the George Square Theatre every day.
2: We're going to miss each other's shows.
1: Oh, were you going on the same time as that?
2: 10:30.
1: Oh, Lou, you idiot.
2: You get a day off?
1: No one will come and see you now. You're on the same time as me.
2: You get a day off?
1: I don't.
2: Hop in.
1: I was thinking of trying to, and instead of spending £5,000 on posters, which I think are useless, I was thinking of trying to make me a CD of me singing Lord of the Dance Settee and try and get that into the pop charts.
2: I would just,
1: spend the money?
2: Spend the money on a holiday or a settee that dances.
1: But I thought I could, you know, I could do it for charity, though. I could spend the money, and then if it sold anything. If you got everyone to buy it on the same day, it would be good, you know. I'd get some proper musicians in. But if everyone bought it on the same day, I think you can get into the midweek charts if you could persuade like 3,000 or 4,000 people to buy
2: it. Yes, but you were only just put 2 minutes ago criticising other people for trying to do songs.
1: I know, yeah, exactly. That's part of my shtick, though. I think that's part of one of my jokes possibly in the show. We'll see.
2: Oh, I see.
1: I saw you last night.
2: I
1: saw you doing. We did two gigs together, just coincidentally. Tryout gigs in London.
2: Tryout for a gig.
1: Well, we're both testing new material for our shows. Well, you know, Lou wasn't. It wasn't really material, but she wasn't very good. I wouldn't go and see her show. That's just between you and me, listeners.
2: You were laughing.
1: I was laughing, and you can probably hear it. You taped it and left the thing near me, so you can hear my laugh all the way through.
2: Yeah, all I cared about was with you.
1: But you know, I was laughing at you rather than with you, unlike with my wife, who I laugh with, and when she's not laughing. We did some gigs the other day, so that's all very exciting. So I don't know, is there anything else coming up in the show?
2: Shit, mate.
1: I'm going to eat a bit. I wasn't very. It didn't go very well, I didn't think. But
2: no, I enjoyed it. I'd heard some of it. Though.
1: Yeah,
2: well, I really enjoyed the stuff I hadn't heard.
1: But the stuff for you. I'm just eating my banana. The stuff. Stuff that you had heard hadn't heard was old stuff from Morgan and I. Which I'm doing the DVD record of on Friday. If any listeners are in the London area, hey,
2: do my joke again. Because, if any listener, hey,
1: it was a good joke. I'm going to give
2: back.
1: You. If there are any, if there's anyone out there, because you're nice,
2: just keep doing it.
1: There's hardly anyone listening to this, so I can give them this. I've got a secret promo code for people I like to get tickets for £10.
2: I like the Foobar listeners, and I like Foobar Radio.
1: So listen, if you want to see, We're All Going to Die on Friday night. If you listen to the repeat, it's too late. Friday the 23rd. You can get tickets for £10 instead of £15, so mm-hmm. £5 saving. And also on Friday, you get a free DVD worth £12. So you'll be £2 up. Call 020-3108-1000 and quote RH hyphen promo code. I think you should probably say RH promo
2: That's
1: code.
2: That's right, honey. I'm just helping.
1: Then it's helping. It's really helping. You can get £5 off a ticket, and then I can have a full theatre for my DVD record. It's going all right. So book quickly because it might be sold out by the time we get to this.
2: That's not lucky, honey.
1: It probably won't be sold out, but it might be. So anything else coming up? We'll talk about our day. I'm going to be talking about... we're going to be talking about breakups and endings.
2: Are we?
1: Yeah, though nobody has emailed. No one's tweeted about this subject. I thought it would be a good subject, but not. You know, last week's show about smash technology, thousands of responses. This week, bad breakups.
2: To be honest, it could be to do with the time. It's early morning on a Tuesday, isn't it?
1: It is. People might be working. We've got... I'm going to talk about having my sebaceous cyst removed in the next...
2: That is very hot.
1: It is good. going to talk about... I talked about smashing my iPhone last week, obviously, but I'll talk about the next round of Me 1 versus Me 2 running.
2: Oh, God. I'm all ears.
1: We've got to fill the time, Lou. You know, you haven't brought any stuff in to do.
2: But could I do a rap about running? Yes, I could.
1: You could do a crap about running.
2: Yeah, and that's... With what's the lady who?
1: Paula Radcliffe, who did a crap while she was running.
2: Yeah, but although
1: give us a rap about running. I'll lay down a beat.
2: Okay.
1: Boom. Boo. Badoo. Boo.
2: Oh, no,
1: boo.
2: Really...
1: Digga, digga, digga, digga. Boo. Badoo. Badoo. Boo. Boo.
2: That's not a beat, though.
1: Okay, I'll just do it without a beat.
2: No, I can't. If anything, the beat is putting me off. Okay.
1: I'm pretty fly. I'll just eat my banana while this is going on. So if you're a banana eating fan, listen to my bit. If you like rap, listen to
2: Luke. I bet Luke. There's some people, there's some saucy buggers out there that love watching people eat, but there's something for everyone, isn't there?
1: Do they like listening? Oh, it's a bit. I'm going to eat it. It's a bit brown in the middle. This banana. Mm,
2: I like it. A little
1: that's
2: brown.
1: That's banana. Update.
2: A little brown on the inside. I mean, know what I mean?
1: I don't really know what you mean. I like my bananas like I like my cocks, brown on the inside.
2: Oh God.
1: Actually, hear the producer groaning at that.
2: Me, I like my bananas like I like my cock. Medium and fruity.
1: Are you going to do a rap about running or should I play a record?
2: Peeled? That means Jewish.
1: You like, circumcised? Well, you know, a lot of, or American, or just had some kind of foreskin, too yes. tight foreskin.
2: No, I like Jewish.
1: Okay. Do you like Jewish, do you?
2: Yeah. Well, I mean, yeah. Same. Once you've had Jewish, you never go back. You know what the old saying is?
1: Yeah. Is Raj Jewish?
2: Okay, all right. Mm-hmm. Yeah, so Dickie's running fast. No. Wait.
1: Wow, it's really... I tell you, if we weren't leaving, we'd be fucking off the air next week anyway.
2: Well, at least they're not queuing up me eating a banana.
1: That was good. The banana thing was good. That was replacing what's in the bag.
2: Everybody, about 11:30, I'll be eating a banana, so stay tuned for that. Okay.
1: Don't give the times of what time it is
2: no,
1: now.
2: No, I'm going to do my rap about running, if you don't mind. Okay.
1: Off we go. Two, three, four.
2: Okay, got it. Okay. Dickie's running slow at 5 miles an hour. He got no power. His little legs are getting up fast. He's carrying so much weight. This will never last. He's going to crush himself under his stomach. He's real in a flummox. That's
1: the sound. What the fuck? A, I can run 6 miles an hour. More than that, I'm running at 8.5 mile a minute.
2: Okay, it's just a song.
1: Under that, 8 minutes, 15 seconds a minute. Mm-hmm. I was doing. So that is 6 or 7, mm-hmm. probably 7 miles an hour I'm running. I could be, if I ran now... and at the start of this show, I could be probably like in Reading or somewhere by the end of the show. Let's do that. That could be a good end of the show. See how far I can get in 3 hours if I run at 8.15 minutes per mile.
2: Well, I've got meetings, mate. We're all busy.
1: Oh, well, let's see how we've heard Lou sing a song. Let's see if it is as good as Double Trouble and Rebel MC's music. Well, the jury is out. Let's have a listen.
3: Court.
1: This is them singing now.
2: Go for it.
1: That first bit was Lou.
2: Do your best.
1: That's Lou there just singing into

0: was Double Trouble. He's Double Trouble. He's a very bad boy and rebel MC.
1: Yeah,
0: there.
1: Well, guess what? I'm what? Triple Trouble, baby. You miss. You better watch it.
0: Cool. So,
1: cool.
0: Yeah. So we've. What was I going to say? I'm just trying to email Stuart Lee about this. This Lee and Heron recording, because I think we're going to try and release it as a download to try, because we're trying to bring out the TV series this morning of Richard Not Judy, which probably you were probably too young
1: to
0: watch that.
1: I'm aware of it.
0: On DVD, but we have to buy it from the BBC for about £50,000. So,
1: sugar.
0: So we're thinking of releasing this this old recording of us as a download, which will probably cost about £5. And, you know, and then if we'd only need 100,000 people to
1: That's
0: buy it.
1: That's a really good idea.
0: 10,000 people
1: buy it. And it's an investment for them if they want to see the other stuff.
0: Yeah, but and that's actually not too. 5,000 people might download that, which then would then pay for the costs of the thing. So that would make life a bit easier for us. But I'm just sort of emailing Stu and Chris Evans, not that one, Chris Evans from Go Faster Stripe, about how we do that, because we need to fill in the gaps. There's a very, very long protracted thing. We used to do this routine. The only bit I've listened to is the end of the first half. And it's a routine where Stu says, we used to have a teacher called Egghead Geddes. And I go, oh, was he clever? Was he a bit of a boffin? Mm. And she goes, no, he, every day he came to school, he had a little bit of egg on his head. And then it goes on. And then I say, and I had a... Oh, yeah, that's interesting. We had a teacher called Knucklehead Target. And he goes, oh, he was a bit tough, was he, Stu? Stu was going, tough, was he? He used to beat you up. No, every day he came to school, he had a bit of knuckle, like an animal's knuckle on his head. And it just goes on and on. And then it goes, and then I go, finally, we had a teacher called Smackhead Thompson. Go, oh, he smacked you, did he? Because you slap him on the head. No, Stu was a heroin addict. It was very sad. He died in the end. It's inappropriate that you were laughing there. It's very sad. And then I tell the story of this guy's life, which I'm obviously making up on the night. And Stu's interrupting, questioning some of my points. And it goes on for... I mean, it's a real precursor to both Lee and Herring's solo work, in that it's a very... It stretches the joke.
1: Right.
0: Beyond reason.
1: Is it funny or?
0: It's kind of funny every now and again. And then we don't even get to the end of the routine. The routine is interminably long, and then it cuts off, and then the next thing is the person doesn't realise in time.
1: So
0: we might talk about we might do some modern day catch up in the thing as well.
1: I think Lee and Herring would have been better if Stuart Lee had interrupted you every 5 minutes. Go, honey.
0: If it was every 5 minutes, that would be fine. It's the fact that it's every 5 seconds.
1: Also, when you're trying to send an email about business, I kept interrupting. You
0: did. I was trying to do an important thing. I was trying to, you know, for once I was trying to do my admin, but I do my admin, while the records are on.
1: I'm putting on mascara.
0: I know, I was going to tell them. She's got massive. It's important you look nice for the radio.
1: I've got an audition after.
0: Have you? What are you auditioning for? Can you talk about it?
1: Some old rubbish, you know.
0: That sounds good.
1: So I want to look my medium best.
0: Is it presenting work, acting work, prostitution work?
1: I can't say any more than this. I can't say any more.
0: No, okay.
1: I can't, but it's not a Burger King advert. It's definitely not.
0: Okay. Well, I've had quite the week of it, Lou.
1: But please tell me more.
0: Well, first of all, the Me 1 versus Me 2 running that you mocked worked very well. It was Me 1 to Me 2, and you may remember from last week.
1: Yes.
0: Ran my 6¾-mile run, which I think might be a bit longer than 6¾ miles, in just under an hour. It was unbelievable, 59 minutes.
1: Yeah.
0: And Me 1, it was his turn this week, and he was very tired, it was very hot. And I thought, I was thinking there's no way I can beat that. And Me 1 was thinking, I'm not going to, it's pathetic to try and rise to the challenge.
1: Which one's the ego one?
0: Well, you know, they've both got quite an ego on them, but Me 1 is the more respectable married man who presents a respectable facade.
1: I'm on his side.
0: Are you? But Me 2 is the renegade.
1: Actually, I like that guy.
0: Yeah, I think you would like him more. He's the more kind of, I was going to say Jimmy White, but I mean the other guy. Ian Parrott. He's more like Ian Parrott, John Parrott. And I ran it in, we ran it between us, the three of us, in 57 minutes, 22 seconds.
1: How long?
0: So, well, like it was a minute and a half quicker than before. So that's like eight minutes, 15 seconds. I don't want to bore you at home. Eight minute, 15 second hours.
1: What about me? I'm trying to have a nice day today.
0: You're getting paid to come in here.
1: I'm trying to have a nice day today.
0: Yeah.
1: And you're not helping, are you?
0: But I'm just saying, it's a brilliant sport technique because it pushed me onwards.
1: Yeah.
0: Because Me 1 hates Me 2. I didn't realise how much because he was... Because he really wanted to beat him. He was really worried about being beaten by Me Too. I'm going to get home and tweet, oh, you know, Me Too is still the record holder. And Me One, halfway round, was thinking, you know, you realise he was a couple of minutes ahead halfway round. And when it was going, I can't wait to get home and tweet everyone and let everyone know how great I am. He's very egotistical and arrogant. Yeah. And, you know, no one would care. I mean, I don't know why Me Too thinks people would be interested in, tweeting and saying it on the radio.
1: This girl certainly isn't.
0: No. So anyway, so that was very exciting. But also yesterday, Monday, I had a very serious operation.
1: Oh, yeah.
0: Yeah, but I'm still coming to work. I've got stitches in. I've got everything. I had a sebaceous cyst, which is...
1: disgusting is what it is.
0: It is pretty. I used to have one on my neck when I was a young man, and I didn't know it was a problem. Yeah. And my sister used to love to squeeze it.
1: Ugh.
0: And honestly, the most disgusting stuff came. It was right on the back of my neck. I eventually had that one taken off because it really stunk when you squeezed it hard enough. All this white stuff came out of it.
1: Yuck.
0: And it really, it smelt like, you know, death, really. I suppose it's some kind of dead material. The producer's not very happy about this. But I had another one on my back, which was unsqueezable, I have to say.
1: Yeah.
0: I'd had it for a while, and then...
1: Did Katie give her a little... Your wife
0: My wife did not like it. She said she was worried about, you know, the health implications for me and what it was, and it said it was getting bigger. I did have one similarly about 3 or 4 years ago in almost the same place that eventually went septic or something really big, and I was in agony, and then I had to have antibiotics, and then it exploded and went away.
1: Oh,
0: so,
1: God.
0: But it came back again. So I wasn't bothered because who cares? It's on my back. I can't see it.
1: You should care, and you should.
0: It's on my back. She doesn't see that when I'm on top of her, pumping into her.
1: Oh God!
0: It's my wife. I'm allowed to pump into my wife. Well, I'm in there. Oh, this is what I do.
1: Have another.
0: Look at my face. Look at my. This is what you could have had. If you just got in there a bit earlier. Than just, I'm in her. She can't see, can she? I mean, maybe she can feel around if she was wanting to touch me and touch it, and that would be there.
1: But what if she's standing behind you, cuddling you in the showers? Women.
0: That doesn't happen.
1: Oh.
0: It doesn't happen. It never happen. We only touch each other in bed with the lights off, missionary position, with me going, She doesn't really make much noise or movement. She just seems to lie there.
1: She makes noise. It's crying, but she does silently.
0: She does cry. She does sort of sob silently a little bit. But that's because of the beauty of our lovemaking. It's so beautiful it makes her cry. So anyway, she didn't like it. So I consented to go to the doctor who advised the removal of it. But the doctor, the GP does it. You don't go to hospital. The GP does it.
1: Mm. Well, it's very minor.
0: But the GP... We got in the room. I got to the room and said, I haven't got the right room, which, you know, you're worried about. So could I sit? So she injected me with this stuff. And they said, it's good, really. You have to wait 10 minutes while we get the room. And so I had to sit there with this, you know, with the anaesthetic in me, just in the spot. That had hurt a bit, you know, because you get pricked in with the pricker, they call it. And then when we got in, she couldn't move the bed up and down or around. So I thought, you know, this woman is going to be...
1: I thought you'd be private.
0: This woman, Nana.
1: But you are a bit of a socialist, aren't you?
0: I'm NHS only. So she was, you know, she was going, it's a bit like a comedy, isn't it? So I wondered whether she knew that I was a comedian because she was sort of trying to do that sort of stuff.
1: Oh, really?
0: Yeah. But then it was all right in the end, but obviously I was lying down,
1: Did she
0: couldn't...
1: say you can include that in your act?
0: She didn't, but she was trying to be cool. It felt like she knew who I was, but I don't know, maybe she didn't. I have written about the bush doctors, they're called. I've written about them in the Metro, but it amuses me, because they're in Shepherd's Bush, but they're called the bush doctors.
1: Oh, that's good, yeah.
0: Yeah, so it's like they specialise, not even on the vagina, just on the pubic hair around the vagina.
1: Oh, I thought you meant like bush doctor is in, I didn't even get that.
0: I know, but it is, that's what they're joking about, but I'm, you know, as a comedian, I see the double entendre. That's why you're not a great comedian like me, because you've got to be able to spot Bush.
1: Judging on last night, mate,
0: Bush.
1: I was better.
0: Yeah. I think that's not what the audience was saying.
1: They would rather listen to me than you.
0: So, anyway, she started, they kind of put the scalpel or whatever on it and said, you should feel a bit of pressure, but you won't feel anything else. And I said, well, I can sort of feel it like cutting. I can feel like it cutting into me.
1: Mm.
0: And they're going, it'll probably be all right. And then she was working on it, and I was going, it's kind of hurt. I don't know how much this is meant to hurt, but it is hurting a little bit. So I didn't want to look like a baby. So I was just there going, it's fine. And then she was digging into it. I guess I could feel I could feel it. It wasn't like really painful, but there's a bit of pain, and I could feel the cutting. And then she cut something that hurt quite a lot, and I flinched. And she said, "Oh well, I better put some more anaesthetic in it."
1: Oh God!
0: So that was quite. So I could have just. It was like being in the old time doctors where they just got on with it.
1: Yeah.
0: With a bit of anaesthetic, but then they put anaesthetic in, and it didn't hurt at all, really. Whoa. But occasionally she went when you went deep. But it was really went on for ages, and apparently it was really deep into me. This thing, much more than you expect. And because I couldn't see anything, but I could hear them behind,
1: going,
0: like, so you think something's gone wrong, isn't it? They're whispering to each other. No. So I'm in trouble here. And then a different nurse came in, the one who was meant to be there to finish up. She was going, because she was, and I could hear, "Oh, I love that. It's a shame you started early. I love doing these." So they loved these kind of surgery procedures, and they hadn't got enough thread to sew me back together again. So I was even much bigger than they thought it was going to be. And then the nurse,
1: "I haven't got enough thread." I mean,
0: yeah, they'd prepared a certain amount. It was obviously it'd taken ages. It'd just gone on forever. And then the new nurse said, "Oh, was it spurting? There's blood everywhere on the floor."
1: Oh no!
0: And she said, "Oh, there's footmarks in the blood on the floor." So without me knowing, my back of it, you know, they'd obviously, while they were whispering, they'd hit something and like shooting blood had come out my back. I wish I'd been able to see. That would have been cool. Although I am very, I thought it'd been a good thing to bring in for what's in the bag.
1: Yeah,
0: my sebaceous cyst.
1: That would have been.
0: But they didn't even show it. I was thinking when I was lying there, I thought, I wonder if they'll show it to me afterwards.
1: Yeah.
0: Because like if they take out your pancreas or something, they often put it in the jar and go, "Hey." I quite like to see it, but I am, you know, if I'm watching TV and there's anything and remotely with blood, I can't look.
1: No.
0: We were watching Louis Theroux the other day on Netflix, and he does one about plastic surgery, and I couldn't. Oh, it's awful, though. Would you ever have you had any work done, Lou? You're so beautiful.
1: I look like I have.
0: You're
1: don't
0: so beautiful,
1: I? But I have not had any work.
0: Everything's
1: done.
0: So firm. Given you like nearly 40 now. It's you know.
1: I'm not nearly 40, and yes, it should be firm. Because I'm so young.
0: I've
1: not had any work done. I mean, I don't.
0: But would you have work? It's so horrible.
1: I'd like to say no. I never thought I would. But then as you get older, you sort of think, maybe if I had kids and my tits went really saggy, then maybe I'd have a little lift or something. Okay. But I don't think so. I don't know.
0: Why
1: who knows?
0: Bother?
1: Never say
0: all these people were, you know, on the Louis Theroux thing, all these people were nice looking enough. And, you know, the receptionist at the place was just getting obsessed about everything. So she'd had her boobs done, and then one of them was a bit saggy. I mean, they were big boobs and they were showing them.
1: Yeah.
0: So that's kind of weird because, it's your boss.
1: Yeah,
0: the guy's
1: her
0: boss, and he was in there prodding her breast. And then going,
1: look
0: at this one. This one's sagging a bit. And you go, if it is sagging, that's your fault. You've already done them. You should do that for free. I guess she gets a discount.
1: Yeah.
0: But then she's going, she wanted her nose done, and then she wanted this done and that done. And then she'd had her stomach done, and they'd had to recreate her belly button. So she had this odd looking belly button. And then she was going, but look, I've got these bits of fat round here. And she was a pretty,
1: a
0: pretty girl, and she had
1: really
0: a nice,
1: sad,
0: characterful nose. And then they took her nose down. And it's just like...
1: But in Chinese medicine, they say that you shouldn't really put anything foreign into your body, and that's what put me off. Like, once I had a coil, and they said, even that is bad for the imbalance, and I believe in all that stuff, don't I? So actually, I don't think I would, because I think, I mean, spend the money on counselling.
0: You don't put anything into your body, do you? No foreign object goes into your body.
1: Just Evian and my old sticky digits.
0: Cool. All right, well, look, that was all very exciting.

This is about Clapham Junction, where I used to live quite near to Clapham Junction with Andy Parsons, our guest. Oh, no, I didn't. I lived in Acton with him. I got confused. Anyway, it's Up the Junction by Squeeze.

0: It's just our last day.
1: At the junction there, the Michelle Collins from EastEnders in the video for Up the Junction.
2: She was a sassy old thing, wasn't she?
1: The tense changes there in the middle squeeze. It's a bit confusing. So it's telling a story, and then it goes, then this morning at 4.30, I got up rather shirty, whatever it was, 4.50, I got up rather nifty. And then it carries on. So it's like, it's confusing. It's a bit like Avril Lavigne's Skater Boy. Which, again, is saying about something, and then and now it's 5 years later, or something like that. So maybe that's that one again, but they both do that. It's a very confusing poetic technique that I do not approve of.
2: If you want to know more about that, I mean, just email with...
1: Well, I'm making my point. I hope that Squeeze and Avril Lavigne are listening, and I hope they will not make the same mistake again. If you put Avril Lavigne, Richard Herring into Google,
2: you'll
1: find lots of pictures of us at A, when we were going out with each other, kissing and stuff, but you'll also find a blog. Lou's looking at me all believing
2: it. I was really confused. Oh, my God.
1: Lou's believing it. You'll find a blog I wrote about Skater Boy. I might read it out.
2: We've got
1: some time later. I might read it out. I'll read it out for you later on. That can be my blog.
2: I don't really have problems with many celebrities. I just think, that is just, they're just living their lives. But Avril Lavigne, I had a real problem with, just because it's so inauthentic, isn't it? It's probably not her. It's probably the record label and everything else. But
1: We've been doing this for 3 months, and you still haven't learned that you've got to talk into the mic. I mean,
2: it is now, but
1: you can't just start going like this and go, "Oh, I just talk."
2: Guess who did it last week? You got told off by the producer.
1: I did it on purpose. Stuart Lee when he goes and faces the wrong way on the stage.
2: I've never been.
1: I was subverting the genre of radio.

0: Look, I'm going to subvert it by just talking into your mic over here. That is real subversion of the radio format. I'm going to do it with both. Radio format, because we were both off them, so no one could hear anything we said, and that was I said something rude to Lou. It was exciting. So we were going to do a phone in about an email in about just went off mic there by accident. Sorry about bad breakups, good bad endings, or good breakups.
1: Yeah,
0: we've had one in from Daniel Marshall. I'm going to make this last because this may be the only one we've got. I haven't pre-read it. Back in my school days, a few girlfriends didn't like the girl I was seeing. So, I mean, I think that means friends who were girls rather than I had loads of girlfriends and one of them didn't like the girl I was seeing. Mm. So borrowed my phone to text her the following. Suzanne, you look like a man. You've got a ginger C word.
1: You horrible.
0: Cunt. You runt. And you've been dumped by Dan. We're supposed to go to a gig with her and her friends that evening, but thought it best not to. Needless to say, that was the end of us seeing each other. Why don't you just tell her that it wasn't you who did it? Obviously it wasn't you, because it says you've been dumped by Dan. That doesn't...
1: Yeah.
0: If he was dumping you, he wouldn't have said that, would he?
1: It's horrible.
0: Looking forward to the gig in Sutton Coldfield tonight. Yeah, well, you might be Daniel, but that has happened in the past. That happened 2 days ago from the perspective of people here. It's the future to me, it's the past to the people listening at home, and that's exciting. Would it be too fanboyish to wear my Keith Allen shirt? I paid more than a pound badge and asked to get my Fist of Fun annual signed. The problem is, Daniel, I'm responding to this after it's happened. So, what's the point in having the, to fillet Keith Allen T-shirt if you're not going to wear it? And, of course, I'm very happy to say hello after gigs and to sign any merchandise you may have, including if you've got Fist of Fun annual, I do occasionally get asked to sign those. They're a rarity.
1: Mm.
0: They sell for £50 or £60. Oh, no, they don't sell, but they're upped for sale for £50 or £60 on eBay. And they're good. It's a good thing.
1: I'll probably just nick one from you, ass.
0: I've only got one. Kit Lovelace, and I think I only got one because someone
1: That'll
0: gave
1: do.
0: Me.
1: That'll do.
0: It's good. It's good value. I think you can see most of it online at fistoffun.net. You can read it online. Kit Lovelace has been in touch with Lowe. He's got a blog, and I think it might be as if he just to go to that. It's called me, myself, and iTunes.wordpress.com. He says, I once broke into my ex-girlfriend's flat to leave her some presents, like a demented Santa.
1: Oh, that's nice.
0: It's not, if you've broken up.
1: Oh, you've broken up. No, yeah. It's not so nice.
0: That is weird. That happened to me once with one of my ex-girlfriends. It was sort of nice, but also sort of...
1: What, she broke into leave
0: presents? She had keys to my flat.
1: Oh, dear, so
0: I don't know
1: sad.
0: How she got... We'd only been going out about 3 months. I don't know how she managed to wangle keys off me.
1: Yeah.
0: But when I was away on tour... I'd been quite unhappy on the tour because of the breakup and stuff, and she had a son that I'd forged a meaningful relationship with as I was missing as well.
1: Yeah.
0: So it was quite a nice thing. She sort of came into my house and left loads of appropriate presents on my bed, but then that was also like, that's a bit weird, isn't it?
1: Yeah.
0: It's stepping over a line, isn't it?
1: I mean...
0: When you've broken up.
1: Yeah.
0: Is it a play to get you back? Is it just being friendly? It's a little bit more than friendly.
1: But you get presents out of it.
0: Yeah, that's true.
1: No, it is not horrible. It is horrible, isn't it?
0: Kit Lovelace says, other than that, though, I've been an absolute... Oh, no, you had another one. All the time I chased a girl to the airport to declare my love, only to miss her completely. You can read about that.
1: That's so out of a film, isn't it?
0: Yeah, it should happen, because that's all that would happen. If you did that, you would. It's very difficult to find people even when you're with them at the airport if you break up. And also you can't go through to the lounge, like in Love Actually. That little kid runs through, he'd be shot. And I wish he had been shot, though, then he wouldn't be in Game of Thrones, which is good. I went out with a lot of actresses. Not all at the same time, but just, a lot of my girlfriends ended up being actresses. Because, I'm a comedian, that's the area I work in. I was writing scripts and meeting lots of actresses. Also, I like them. They're mad and they're quite good fun.
1: Yeah, it's true.
0: That's all, it's like someone like you. In the old days, Lou, I'd have gone out with someone like you.
1: Yeah, but we wouldn't have got on because...
0: I know we wouldn't have got on. I didn't get on with any of these people. That's what I'm saying. We'd have got on really badly. But, you'd have been my ideal kind of person. It's a very scatty, insane, unreliable...
1: Oh, that's nice.
0: mentally
1: really nice.
0: Disturbed. Flitting from one boy to the next.
1: I would not have left presents in your flat, though.
0: No.
1: I would have taken stuff from your...
0: Is that the things you put in what's in the bag make me wonder... Let's just because some people listen, let's just play the jingle. This is the last time.
1: Yeah. What's in your bag? Aww,
0: what is
1: it's a trip down memory lane.
0: Never hear that again. It is nothing. That is what is in our bag. I went out with, she was a sort of writer, actress. She's actually now has gone on to be a very successful screenwriter.
1: Ooh.
0: But she was, and I think has pulled her life together a bit. She was a little bit flaky and unreliable and crazy, and I liked that at the time. But we went on holiday towards the end of our relationship.
1: Yeah.
0: I was writing Time, Gentlemen, Please at the time, which is the Sky sitcom, and I took a week. I'd worked out I could have a week off because we got ahead with the scripts and someone else was writing that week. So I thought we could have a week off. Haven't been able to spend much time with my girlfriend.
1: Yeah.
0: I'll take her to Barbados.
1: That's nice.
0: We went to a really lovely hotel in Barbados.
1: Yeah, Barbados.
0: Flew to Barbados. It was very nice, but I didn't know that. I mean, she'd sort of been a bit flaky, and the night before we'd had an argument over the phone, and she said, "I'm not coming now. I'm not going to come." And I was going, and it was like, ah. And then she was out all night that night, and then I picked her up, and she did come, but it was a bit weird. But I discovered subsequently that night she'd been with her ex-boyfriend, her previous boyfriend, who had proposed to her that night. So they spent the whole of the holiday with that.
1: Oh, my gosh.
0: And he was ringing her up all through the holiday, and she kept on going. She kept saying, "Oh, well, I've got to go to the phone, this thing I'm writing, thing I'm doing, and there's lots of work." So she kept on getting these calls having to go and take these calls, which in the end she sort of was going, no, it wasn't calling me during the thing. That wasn't. And then I actually went, I had the bill, and I went through all the phone numbers and rang them all when I was back at home. And one of them, you know, this number.
1: You had the bill from the hotel?
0: Yeah, so, and I had all the numbers that had rung up. And so I rang this number and said, "Who is this?" And he said, I said, "Hello." And I said, "Who is this?" And he said, "It's..." And I said, "Okay." And then hung up because it was the boyfriend. So that was nasty. But then also during that holiday, which was going, she would go out. She knew the chef at the hotel. So she would go out partying with him. And I was too miserable to go out with them. And I liked sleeping. So it was just really disjointed. And I was went swimming in the sea on Barbados during that holiday. Got hit by a wave, turned around. Down, smashed my head on the sort of sandy, slightly gritty beach.
1: Oh, no.
0: But then for some reason, my testicle swelled up. It swelled up. It was like, I mean, they're big
1: dear.
0: Already, Lou,
1: oh,
0: I'm
1: no.
0: telling you. But if you like big testicles, I'm your man. But
1: hang on.
0: But
1: he's found my sweet spot.
0: But it swelled up to like Buster Gonad size.
1: Yeah.
0: So I spent the whole rest. I didn't go to the doctors or anything. I was sort of in pain in my stomach and my chest.
1: Your heart?
0: It felt like my heart, but it was actually, I'd ripped the stomach lining. Mm. And I had this massive testicle. So that kind of put a bit of a kibosh on any romance, if there would have been any.
1: Well, actually, to go out with a chef, didn't
0: she? And when we flew back home, I realised my enlarged testicle acts like barometer, but not that, an altitude thing.
1: Yeah.
0: So every time we went up, it hurt my testicle.
1: Oh, golly.
0: And every time we went down, it hurt my testicle. So my testicle was, you know, it was pretty bad. And then I dropped her off on the way home. And then that was the end. I did see her again, but that was the end of the relationship.
1: Right. Wow.
0: And then I went away to Australia.
1: What a tale you tell.
0: And then when I came back from Australia, she was all wanting to get back together with me again and stuff.
1: Yeah.
0: So I had sex with her a few times, but then we didn't get back together.
1: No. Well, she's
0: too much information.
1: Proven herself to be quite unreliable.
0: Well, but then she's gone on a very successful writer.
1: Really?
0: Yeah, I mean, like everyone.
1: Tell me.
0: No, I won't tell you.
1: Can you tell me when they play a song and tell me?
0: Yeah, I can tell you then.
1: Play a song now.
0: As long as you don't blow it on TV. I think.
1: Blow it on TV.
0: On TV, sorry, I was just dreaming for a second that we were on TV. Got an email from our producer Amanda, who says she's just put a What's in the Bag together. Do we trust her?
1: Oh yes.
0: Do we trust Amanda?
1: We can both do it.
0: Play together. So we'll maybe do that in the next section.
1: Yeah.
0: But for now, why don't we listen to the Erasure Band with their song? We lost one of the songs because I accidentally played it. So I hope that doesn't affect your scheduling, Amanda. But this is the Erasure Band. With a little respect, it's the 7-inch version. I prefer the 12-inch. Hey!
1: Hey!

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1: Little Jimmy Somerville there singing about, you know, it'd be better, wouldn't it, if we all gave each other a little bit of respect, wouldn't it?
2: Wouldn't
1: the
2: it?
1: world be an amazing place if only people listened to his message.
2: Respect every different creed and colour and age and not.
1: That wasn't what it was about. It was about respecting Jimmy Somerville. That was mainly what it was about. So we can play What's in the Bag, Lou, because Amanda, our fantastic producer, Amanda Redmond, she's called.
2: Amanda
1: Come,
2: Redmond.
1: She's hit hard times, hasn't she? Old Amanda Redmond, she was flying high, now she's producing on FUBAR. New tricks she's in, of course. Oh, does all sorts of things. But she has put together, and now I do have to warn you that as a little going away gift, as I mentioned, we've been given cacti. And Amanda was considering putting those in What's in the Bag, but then she said...
2: That's actually a really good idea.
1: Well, then she thought that might send out a message of hatred. That she was trying to spike us, because my one isn't that spiky, but I think yours is quite spiky.
2: Yeah, what does that mean?
1: Mine's quite soft.
2: It's 102 degrees in here. So
1: it's very warm.
2: Hot.
1: I'm worried about my sushi. So anyway. Let's, for the final time ever, until this is syndicated as an ITV game show, which is what we're in. That's why we're leaving to work on this. What's in the bag?
2: What's in your bag? What is in your bag?
1: Yes, I'll do the first one. Lewis brought the bag over. It's a yellow tool station. I don't know what Amanda's been shopping for, but she goes to tool station. I have the whole station of tools. Now, this is something like an old style. The problem with this is, you know, we just got to take it out to find out what it is. I would say this was a very old style telephone device. It feels like the size of maybe it's a landline telephone.
2: I'm looking at it. I don't know.
1: Let's have a look. It's exactly what it is. It's in fact a whole telephone. It's an old style.
2: That's really cool, actually.
1: Old style telephone, like you would get on Swap Shop, where you can see the internal workings of it, and it's all
2: you
1: different.
2: Can win that.
1: It's blue, yellow, green. Can we give it away?
2: No,
1: we can't give it away.
2: There's something soggy in there. I'm leaving that. For
1: that's you.
2: You.
1: That's your one. You've touched
2: no,
1: it.
2: No.
1: If you've touched
2: I've
1: it,
2: I've also touched something else.
1: It's a used tampon that's been put in there.
2: It's a carton of drink. What drink is it? Either orange or coconut water.
1: Ribena. It's but Ribena. I might drink that later.
2: Boys love Ribena.
1: It might be our P45s might be in here.
2: Well, yeah.
1: I've got some. This isn't sticky. I've got. This is something. Oh, it's also got a straw in it. It feels like another little drink. It feels like maybe like a drink of.
2: This is such a shit game.
1: It's your. Oh, it's a WD-40.
2: Oh, I need some of that. Yeah, I'm not.
1: What are you going to put for your bike?
2: The last one's for you. I looked in.
1: Oh, there's an apple in there.
2: It's used apple.
1: There's two. There's a used apple. I'm going to put a used banana in there now. And there's a Pritt stick as well. I slightly cheated by looking in the bag. Oh, the Pritt stick without the top on, though. That would have been a good one. I wish I'd done
2: that. Yeah, that is a good one, actually. Yeah, that's it.
1: I think no one could deny that What's in the Bag. We probably could run and run. They might, instead of doing anything else, they could just play
2: What's in your bag.
1: What's in the bag for 3 hours every week. If FUBAR want to do that as a parting gift to the station, you can. If you can't find anyone, I heard that the people who had taken over from us.
2: Who are they?
1: I heard it was Max Clifford and
2: Richard
1: and Adolf Hitler. I heard it was taken over from us. Oswald Mosley.
2: Hang on, isn't Adolf Hitler a new character act on the open mic?
1: He might be. So good luck to them, whoever's taking over next.
2: I heard that no one's taking over because we're irreplaceable.
1: That could be the case. I've heard they're just going to repeat the ones we've done.
2: I heard
1: for 3 months
2: they're getting a cat and a dog in the studio. Just going
1: to. I've heard that. So what's in the bag there now? Gone but not forgotten. And you know, in a way, I think the fact that it petered away into an embarrassing ending. It's kind of apt somehow. For that. So you don't have any stories?
2: I mean, it was a stupid radio feature, wasn't it?
1: It was. It was your idea. You came in. I remember those early days, Lou. It seems like a long time ago now. You came in enthusiastic. You weren't eating during the meetings. You were kind of going, oh, yeah, I'm really excited, but thanks for the opportunity, Mr. Herring.
2: No, I don't think
1: Thank you so much, Mr. Herring, for giving me the opportunity to be on the radio. I've got all these ideas. You came in with a big... I haven't got anything. We met up and you came in with this big sheet of ideas.
2: I don't realise how much I was getting paid.
1: What's in the bag was on there. Buy Lou a house, remember that?
2: Oh, yeah.
1: That was the long
2: that
1: two,
2: was
1: a, like a long
2: I
1: time ago.
2: I mean, looking back, that was not a good feature.
1: It was not.
2: But you learn, don't you? You learn.
1: Well, you'd hope we'd learn, but we don't seem to have learned anything. You still think it's okay to eat. You eat massive salad you've got there. You've eaten that whole thing.
2: No, because it was only quarter full.
1: Okay.
2: Not enough salad, if you ask me.
1: Well, you know, we could. A lot of people would say that. A lot of people would argue that. I've no idea where we are in terms of the running order of this show. What's been going on?
2: Ricky,
1: does it matter?
2: Pop a song on, love.
1: No, we have. We only just got back.
2: Have we?
1: Yeah, we've only done What's in the Bag. It's not time to put a song on.
2: I'll do enough about. Oh, I can tell you about my weekend.
1: Yeah, what's been going on?
2: Well, I need to finish my food first.
1: Okay, we'll play a song. We'll come back to Lou with what she's been up to this weekend. Oh, we've got like a minute to talk in this one. This is a great long song.
2: I could probably tell you about my weekend in a minute, actually. It's not that exciting.
1: I want to wait and find out. You went away with just a little...
2: No, don't say it. Don't say anything. I don't want to say that bit of it.
1: Okay. You're in Bath. Can you say that?
2: I'm in Bath, yeah. Well, went to the bath. I'm still eating. I forgot to put more food in.
1: Who were you in Bath with?
2: Just a friend.
1: Okay.
2: Just a friend.
1: Okay. My friend. I'm sure I was in the middle of telling a very interesting story before, but I think
2: it had somewhere to go.
1: It seems. So we'll be back in approximately 5 minutes, 55 seconds.
2: Really? It's a big one. Right?
1: I think that might be out. I can't remember what time. I think it's like an hour. I think we've done like an hour now. It's flown by. Where's Andy Parsons? Well, Andy Parsons is meant to be coming in, but it would be just like him to not show up, wouldn't it, and leave us.
2: Oh, thanks a lot, Andy, mate.
1: You can interview me, I'll pretend to be Andy Parsons. Oh, Mr. Hello. I'm Andy Parsons. Hello.

0: giving radio the finger.
1: Yes, it is. It's Richard Herring here with Lou Saunders. We're a little bit over an hour into our final ever show. We're sad to be leaving behind this wonderful team. It's bittersweet, but it's good to never have to come in again. So,
2: what a mixed message.
1: It's really unpleasant here in the studio now, just before Andy Farson's arrives, because Lou was eating her dinner and something smelt like gravy, which didn't make sense. So it was an odd gravy smell. So I said, this is not what you drink. It smells like gravy. And they said, oh, that's no good. We can't have it smelling of gravy. It's powerfully hot in here. And then she squirted some deodorant or some kind of perfume in here.
2: Kenzo perfume.
1: And so it just stinks really like,
2: lovely. It smells like a lovely,
1: cheap,
2: pretty lady.
1: Cheap whore's underwear. And Andy Parsons is going to come in here in a minute. And have to smell that with his celebrity nose. He's there, I can see him. He's at the moment, he's in a cool environment without this horrible stink in it.
2: Let's ask Andy Parsons if he prefers the smell of gravy or the smell of a classy lady.
1: Look at him, he prefers gravy. Certainly by this stage in his life. If he's got the choice between a classy lady and some gravy, Andy Parsons, he'll have sauce all over his face. But, it might not be the gravy. Who knows? But, I got an odd tweet last night. This happens a little bit, and I genuinely think there is someone going around the country pretending to be me,
2: right,
1: which is slightly... given that I have this me one, me two thing anyway, I'm worried I've split into two people.
2: Also, that person is not very ambitious.
1: Well, they look like me. You have to work with what you've got, don't you? If they look like me, they have to be me. But then it's an odd thing to go around when... It's definitely happened before someone said they're me. But, I met you at this... I saw you in the Walthamstow Curry House, and you were swearing and stuff and... being racist. I'm going, it wasn't me. But a guy called Alex said, just ran into Herring 1967. Geezer, really top geezer. I'm already suspicious because that is not me. A, I haven't just run into someone. I was at home and I've just been doing a gig.
2: Yeah.
1: And B, I am not a top geezer by any stretch of the nation. Never met a man who so likes to laugh. I mean, I do like to laugh, so I thought that could be me, but that was odd. Very handsome. Again, suspicious.
2: Yeah.
1: It's like going, I've met someone and he's more handsome than I expected. That's what you're saying, which to me says, that is not the person I think it is.
2: I think this is your doing, so you can get away with what you want. You say to Katie, oh, no, there's someone who looks exactly like me.
1: It could be good, but A, it could be very bad if they start committing crimes or telling people.
2: Richard, it's you pretending it's not you.
1: It isn't. I was with you last night. I mean, not like that.
2: Yeah, you were.
1: He said he'd pat me on stage sometime, but I think he means put me on stage sometime. But it could be a kind of Rolf Harris pat. Said he'd pat me on stage sometime.
2: This is so annoying, actually. I'd be livid and outraged.
1: And so I said, cheers, mate, but that wasn't me. He goes, really? That's weird. Oh, yeah, bud, I've got a podcast idea for us. Details soon.
2: Oh.
1: So I tweeted him back and said, it's all right, I come up with my own ideas.
2: Oh,
1: thanks
2: a
1: lot. I love the kind of, hey, I've got a great podcast idea for us. Oh, thanks, Alex. Great. Really? You're going to do a podcast with me? Thanks for that. Oh, but you're holding details soon. Yeah, I'm on tenterhooks. I can't wait to find out what podcast idea you've got for you and a fucking random bloke who can't even tell who I am is, who thinks I'm a top geezer.
2: He got on really well with your doppelganger.
1: Yeah.
2: And so he thought, oh, yeah. Because he said he put him on stage, didn't he?
1: Yeah.
2: So he thought he's still in this...
1: He still thinks that that was real. But that's terrifying if someone's out there pretending to be me and saying I'll put you on stage and being a top geezer. I don't want people... I don't want the reputation of being a top geezer. Cantankerous old man.
2: Did you used
1: I
2: to
1: hate
2: read
1: humanity.
2: Sweet Valley High? It was about these two twins, Jessica and someone else.
1: I didn't because I'm a man, but I know I'm aware of it.
2: They were really beautiful, like blonde, and one was a real geek and one was a real, like... go-getter.
1: Yeah.
2: And they used to get in all sorts of trouble because they were beautiful identical twins.
1: Yeah.
2: Some of the storylines of Sweet Valley High, I mean, this could be your life.
1: It could be. Oh, God, it just smells so bad in here now.
2: It's so lovely.
1: Difficult to work in this environment.
2: It's lovely. It's really nice.
1: I'm just embarrassed for Andy Parsons.
2: Well, that's the least of your problems. But it smells of Kenzo in here. It's really the least of your problems.
1: Do you wear this on your body?
2: Yeah, I mean, I may have gone, it's really nice.
1: It's like a chemical attack. It's like your chemical alley.
2: I thought you were going to be nicer today. We've all had a word with you to try and be nicer.
1: That's why we've been sacked, because I'm too unpleasant to my co-host. Been sacked. I can never work on FUVAR Radio again, apparently. The door's open, apparently. We can come back anytime we want. So bear that in mind.
2: Mm-hmm. Okay.
1: We'll think about that. It's because we're both very busy doing our Edinburgh shows.
2: I don't think we need to talk. I think we just need to talk. I don't think we need to keep talking.
1: That is what I think people will be. No, I think there's probably hundreds of thousands of people out there crying now, thinking, "Why is this?"
2: I think the place is going to get lynched.
1: Do you think we'll ever work together again in another scenario?
2: Oh, Lynn? I hope it so much. Oh, I hope it so badly.
1: Yeah, that'd be nice. Well, you never know. Who knows what the future may bring, Lou?
2: Rich, I've got a podcast idea for us.
1: Have you?
2: Richard, yeah. No, I've got a dance idea for us. It's dance-led.
1: Do you want to do a rap about something?
2: Yes.
1: Do you want to do a rap about Andy Parsons?
2: Yes.
1: See if you can offend him before he's even on. He might just leave. He is there. We got him. Lock that door so he can't leave. Don't make it... just because Andy's listening, when we went to interview Robert Webb, the first thing Lou said to him was that he had strange teeth.
2: No, it was more or less
1: teeth, which he does, but no one has ever pointed that out, and certainly not to his face. So just be warned, Andy, that...
2: Okay.
1: What Lou says is not the company policy. She's a loose cannon. So anything she says in this rap about Andy Parsons... Sarsons rhymes with Parsons, I'll give you, which is like a kind of vinegar.
2: Okay.
1: That might help you with your rap. She's making notes. You can't make notes, it's got to be ad-lib. Off we go. Andy Parsons, he's mock the week.
2: Yeah. Andy Parsons is... Okay. Let everybody please welcome the Andy Parsons. He got here by walking on the grass and something else. Now, Andy Parsons is a very funny man from the television. You know...
1: Well, hold on. Was man rhyming with television? That a rhyme?
2: No, television's a rhyming word.
1: Okay.
2: Andy Parsons, a very funny man off the television. Yeah, he's him again, everybody.
1: Fucking hell. I mean, that, even by the standards of... poor improvisation. That is shit. We'll go to some prop again. It makes it hard for the proper musicians when Lou's just been on. But let's see if Pulp can match that. You never know your luck. With Marland, it's a place in London.
2: Good luck.

0: That was the Pulp Band. Not one of their better songs. Don't know why we played that one. Quite boring. And we are joined by our guest.
1: Yeah!
0: It's Andy Parsons.
2: I'm making sure I don't show my teeth to anybody.
0: No. we'll take you apart. He's got no hair, Lou. That no. You could go. You could start with that.
2: Gosh, where's my hat?
1: Already, I like this one.
0: Yeah, that's all right.
1: I can't feel myself.
0: That sounds like you didn't like Robert Webb.
1: I liked Robert Webb. I explained what went wrong for him.
2: Orthodontist, age 3.
1: No, that's very charming.
0: You were lovely.
1: So, let's explain to him how this dynamic works. I ask the hard hitting questions. Don't come in often. You keep the interview going.
0: Yeah.
1: I'll do some admin every so often. I'll come in what I think the listeners want to know about Andy Parsons.
0: Yeah.
2: And so I cry, but then Richard comforts me. That's how it goes.
1: Good cut back up into
2: lovely. I'm glad you explained that, because I thought it might be the other way around.
0: It is. It's changed. The dynamic's very odd. You're probably best known, Andy, for people who might not be aware of you, as the script doctor from the Granada TV show Holding the Baby.
2: Yes.
0: How was that for you?
2: It's interesting, isn't it? I'm also curious as to exactly some of these things going, oh, did I do that? Yeah, no, that's right. Nick Hancock.
0: Oh,
2: and I tell you who was doing that, who's script doctoring with me, Henry Normal.
0: Wow.
2: A man who's gone on to be Big Boss at Baby Cannes.
0: He has. So, he should have taken you with him.
2: He should have done.
0: Imagine that.
2: I could have been swanning around Cannes as we speak.
0: You could. So we used to share, we'll get this out of the way. We used to share, we were lovers and we used to share a flat together.
2: We had separate bedrooms, so it's not everybody knew.
0: I lived in a house with three Andys, or at least Andrews.
1: So is this in real life, not in Edinburgh?
0: In real life,
2: we have lived together in Edinburgh as well.
0: Oh, we have, yeah.
2: More recently,
1: tested
2: in fact.
0: When I first came to London, we rented a flat, which was me, Stuart Lee, Tim Richardson, who went on to write about horticulture and sweets. And
2: that well-known combo.
0: Andrew Mackay, who played the professor in Time, Gentlemen, Please, and is now a teacher in... South London?
2: We were just talking about that. He did some children's stuff as well, didn't he?
0: Yeah.
1: Who's done the best career-wise... Wait for it.
0: We haven't even got to Andy being in the house yet. And then...
2: The cat. The cat's done some fine work.
0: Stuart left and Andy Mackay left and you... Came in. Stuart left and you came in.
2: I had Stuart's old bed, definitely.
0: Yeah,
2: he left me his mattress and everything. And maybe the sheets. I can't quite remember.
0: Yeah, probably. Yeah. So but imagine all the comedy that has been created by people sleeping
2: in that
0: bed.
2: Well, I know he's still doing material about acting, I know.
0: He does occasionally go back to some of those old routines. So it was only about a year, probably, we shared that.
2: 6 months.
0: Yeah,
2: six
0: was
2: months.
0: It that little?
2: I had to go, and then I had somewhere worse. Actually, I got I went to Baker Street, where there was a prostitute downstairs, unbeknownst to me, who came up crying with a bloody face, having been beaten up by a pimp. So I had to move out of that one. Then I went to a bedsit in Kentish Town, and there was poo in the shower.
0: Oh my
2: At that point, your house seemed like heaven.
1: Why did you move out?
2: I hated acting. It was a bit. We were miles away from any public transport.
0: It was a long
2: There
0: way.
2: Was a bus, basically.
0: Yeah.
2: Carphone Warehouse were just starting up at the top of the A40 there.
0: It was very handy for the BBC rehearsal rooms that were there, but we weren't on the BBC at the time.
2: No,
0: so
2: we didn't get to any rehearsal. We just got to be jealous of watching people going into the rehearsal rooms.
0: If you walked all the way up to North Acton Tube, you would pass that. It was very... I can't remember much about it. We used to go for curries down Churchfield Road.
2: Yeah.
0: We always said we would meet up.
2: I was just talking to your producer, and we're remembering the cat tray.
0: Right.
2: She wasn't, obviously. She wasn't there. But, very stinky cat tray.
0: Was that? I remember that, because I then moved in with Andrew Mallett, whose cat it was.
2: Well, he was. And he never used to change it, did he?
0: No.
2: No,
0: I'd forgotten about that.
1: Come on, mate.
0: Then that cat died, and I didn't mind.
2: No.
1: Yeah.
0: Got run over. I wasn't that bothered.
2: Got run over. First driving lesson, why not? You know.
0: But it was happy day. We did a lot of work together. Worked alongside each other at the BBC.
2: That's Wigan's Yard.
0: Yes.
2: It's still available to make. They gave us a commission and we never wrote it. We all thought it was such a poor idea.
0: Did they commission it?
2: They commissioned
0: it. We did a pilot, but we never did it.
2: I think we did a non-broadcast pilot they sort of commissioned it for a broadcast pilot.
0: I think they've forgotten the
2: book. And then none of us wanted to write it, so it's still there, available.
0: Right, so we could go back.
2: £200 is available to us.
0: It was me and Stu, Andy and Henry Naylor, doing the double act at the time, and Julian Dutton. Won the Sony Gold.
2: Pete Bainham,
0: Pete Bainham. And then there was quite, I think Alice McGann was in it. That was. I've just found a box of old like cassette tapes. I've just been talking about this in my attic, yeah. And I really hope.
2: But
0: that's,
2: you have no cassette player to play them.
0: I did. We found my wife has an old Walkman, which was running out of batteries. I've listened to all going to work out what they are, and then I've sent them all away to get digitalised. But I was hoping that's Wigan Yard.
2: Is this a new show? Are you thinking?
0: No,
2: the radio days.
0: No, I think that. But it's not useful for extras for DVDs and stuff. And we might have. There's an old Lee and Herring live show. We're just discussing. That we never, I didn't think we'd ever taped any of our stuff, but obviously this was the first one of a tour, and maybe we taped it just so we knew what we'd said. And so we got most, because it's a tape, literally someone forgot to turn it over to tape the others, you know, as the first side ran out. So there's a bit of a gap in the first half and a bit of a gap in the second half where someone's turning over the tape to record it. That's quite an astonishing discovery. So actually that is, you know, There's a couple of thousand people who pay £5 to listen to that. So, you know,
2: it's all about the
0: money. I've been sitting on £10,000 there in my attic without knowing.
2: Well, that's Wigan's yard. Yeah. May well come back
0: exactly.
2: to you.
0: So if I find it, we'll put it out. And, you know, I found stuff that isn't even mine. I've got like that, as I was saying, Bob Says Who, which is a pilot panel show with Bob Mortimer, which we wrote the links for. But that was like a precursor of Shooting Stars, but people would pay to listen to that, wouldn't they? Just steal it.
1: It's not your...
0: Just steal it. It's mine now, isn't it? I've got some music, Stuart Lee's acoustic music.
2: He did do another panel music. Show afterwards, didn't he? I forget, it was some showbiz one, didn't it? Right. 29 Seconds of Fame or something. Maybe 29 Minutes of Fame.
0: Yeah, do you remember about those? It got bulldozed and smashed to pieces. Langham Street, it's been changed now and rebuilt.
2: Oh, do you remember
0: the writers' room
2: in the days when we were trying to think of ideas, trying to get those chairs all the way along the corridor in races when in the quiet times when we were struggling to think of an idea for weekending? And it was like, let's do anything. Actually, sit there. There's still typewriters in those days.
0: There was typewriters, yeah. And there was big crates of newspapers. Like all the old newspapers got thrown. So there'd be newspapers, and they'd get thrown in these crates. And one day when it was towards at the end of our time on weekend. Which was a fairly bog-standard weekly satire show that went out. They'd been going for years even then.
2: But now, reminisced about.
0: It is reminiscent.
2: It was 21 years and it was a starting block for so many great names.
0: It was. A lot of people did start there. And it was kind of amazing, but it was awful as well. But one day I got so fed up, I took all the newspapers out of the crates and got in one crate and put another crate on top of me and refused to come out.
2: Also, you got bored in the meetings. You just come up with ideas, and it was trying to get the least likely one through, wasn't it? And I remember there was a bloke called Oleg. Do you remember Oleg?
0: Oh, yes.
2: Oleg's and his one idea was, it was cunt of the week, which I believe we're allowed to say on this one.
0: Yeah, you can say anything you like.
2: Yes. So one of the few channels where you get to tell your Oleg story. And that was, I won't say who it was, but... and that was his sketch. He handed that in, and genuinely, I mean, there were some mad people. You remember the story of the bloke turning up at the meeting and his trousers fell down?
0: I do, yeah. I remember him very clearly, that guy, yeah. He basically had his trousers held up with a piece of string, I think. Yeah. But he didn't have any underwear on, I think. Is that right? Or has that been to the story?
1: Andy Parsons' face then was...
2: I feel he didn't
1: feel the need for that.
0: I feel I was in the room, but I don't even think I was in the room. I think I just, you know, the story became legend. Yeah.
2: But you don't need a mental image of that.
0: No. It was because it was a mixture of the future of British comedy and lots of crazy people who wanted to be, which is sort of what comedy is. There's a lot, if you go to the open spots, some of those people are going to go on to be big proper comedians, and some of them are just people who are.
2: Yeah, it's not always the ones you think they're going
0: to be.
1: Sometimes the one that, but sometimes that's part of an act.
0: But you know, sometimes
1: pants dropping down, that's a punchline.
0: And sometimes the crazy people get through, and you know, manage to get some work and stuff.
2: And with their rapping, maybe the rapping's not quite there, but other people see something in it that you haven't seen.
1: Thanks, guys.
0: Any subject, Andy. At any point, if you just want to rap about it, just say chuck that subject in, and you see what.
2: Provided it rhymes with teeth. We're away,
0: you can see you've seen what you can do. It's pretty astonishing.
1: I'm capable of so much less as well.
0: let's. I've got my computer in the way. Let's play some kind of record. I just dropped my fruit fork onto the desk. I hope that won't affect anything. This is The Kills, Last Day of Magic. We'll be back with Andy Parsons from 32 Hereford Road, Acton, 1991. Don't go looking for him there. He's not there anymore. Send him a letter to that address. See if it gets to him. What?

0: FUBAR. Radio
1: that,
0: worth
1: that
0: paying
1: ended a bit,
0: for.
1: Suddenly, that was. I mean, it was lucky I had my eye on the prize there, but that just seemed to cut out. What is this place?
2: Slick. That was
1: I'm
2: slick.
1: Never working,
2: was.
1: I'm never working here again. Maybe it's just the record cut out. Can't remember who it was, but well done to them, whoever they were, for singing a lovely song. Congratulations.
2: Are you never going to work here again, are you?
1: Well, you know, the door's open, Andy. I can come back anytime I want.
3: You're really showing off about that, aren't you?
1: I just want people to know that I haven't been... It's a rare thing. I haven't been sacked.
2: Is there not still time? Could they not come in the next hour and a half and give you a boot?
1: They could.
2: Lou takes over.
1: Let's see if we can do that.
3: No, I'm...
2: Rapping for an hour and a half.
3: Now I'm interested, yeah. Rapping for an hour and a half.
1: I might walk out so that happens.
2: Could you pretend that you've been elected to the European Parliament or something like that? Would that work?
1: No. There's nothing you can do on the station that would be... The only thing you could do is to have a go probably the boss of the station,
2: yeah,
1: which I might do in the last five
2: Headbutt
1: 10 minutes.
2: Get him in.
1: Yeah, get
2: Headbutt
1: him in.
3: That. Rich.
1: Yeah. Kill him.
3: Rich.
1: Yeah.
3: He bought me some crisps.
1: Did he? Yeah. Everyone's looking quite nervous in the booth there. I said that's the only thing I could do. I didn't say I would do it. He seems like a very nice gentleman.
2: That's it. Come back anytime you like.
1: So, do you think Lou could be on Mock the Week with her raps?
2: Yes, very much so.
1: Yes. I think you should put her on.
2: It records for 3 hours. There is always space for a rap at some point. Maybe 2.5 hours in, but we're going, we need something now. What can it be?
3: That could be a regular thing. Yeah. Just I'm not on any part of the other show.
1: Yeah.
3: Because, like I said, I'm very busy. I just come in at the end and I just do a wrap at how everyone's done.
1: Yeah.
3: Like, oh, yeah, who's on Mock the Week?
2: But you see,
1: I don't know now. It keeps changing. Andy Parsons, Mark Watson probably does it quite a lot. Chris Addison, is he still on it?
3: Who's that other?
2: He's back.
1: Dara O'Brien's on it all the time.
2: Yeah.
1: I think if you call him
2: Dara O'Brien, you won't be on.
3: Oh, I was just coming. Oh, yeah, Dara, nice joke. We all had a laugh.
2: But O'Brien is probably an easier rhyme than O'Brien.
1: Yeah, yeah. Quite possibly.
3: Dara O'Brien, I seen what you're doing.
1: What is good about it, Lou, is it's generally improvised and to the extent that you haven't even thought about what you might do in a second.
2: If that was on Mock the Week, there'd be six other people trying to chip in with you. You know?
3: Yeah, that's true.
2: You'd have to be very firm in your getting it out.
3: I've been biting and punching people.
2: There's been some very close things to biting and punching over the years. Yeah.
1: How many series? A lot of series now.
2: It is. I'm glad to know. I don't actually know.
1: No, you don't
2: but
1: know.
2: But we're in double figures, definitely. Yeah. Yeah.
1: And you've been there right from the start.
2: No, well, I joined properly. Series 3 after Rory Bremner left.
1: Right, that's right. Rory was on it to begin, wasn't it? It didn't really quite.
2: He didn't like it, and he now likes to slag it off.
1: Does he? That early series, it's one of those things you catch it every now and again, isn't it? That's the nice thing about Mock the Week, I suppose. But, I'm out working in the evening time.
2: Yeah, I tend to catch it quite often, but I've got some personal interest.
1: But the ones I saw early with Rory, it did feel like he would. It's going, and now over to Rory to do his bit.
2: Well, there's some rounds in there, there was a shocking. I mean, Frankie doing some accents for. Osama bin Laden and stuff like that. And it's like, I think Frankie's asked them to be removed from the archive.
1: Too offensive, even for Frankie Boyle, when it comes down to that. Yeah, it's an amazing... It's been going for, what, 10 years, 12 years?
2: 2005 was the pilot, so 9 years.
1: 9 years, that's amazing.
3: Yeah. That is amazing.
1: It's like the new weekending, that's what it is.
3: Yeah.
2: It's not much of an access show, if you're honest.
1: No, I guess not. So how? Because Dara said to me that I was not a Mock the Week act.
2: Well, because Dara and I have a lot of sway as to who gets booked. They don't. Oh, anybody you like? They couldn't give a monkey's.
3: Why are you not
2: what
3: a
2: we
3: Mock
2: think.
3: The Act?
1: I think he was sort of partly joking, but I am not really a Mock the Week kind of act.
2: I think you could easily be.
1: I mean, I could do it, but I don't think
3: anyone could do it. If Mark Watson does. No, I mean, because Mark Watson's so good, but I love Mark Watson. Yeah. I think he's amazing. But I mean, he's.
2: I love that, don't you? He sounded like a slag off.
3: I think he's amazing. But what I mean is, he's not a. Like, if people are saying that Mock the Week's kind of alpha male, kind of one-linery, then he's not like that.
2: He isn't, but the thing is, what he would say, that actually he gets very little on Mock the Week. He enjoys turning up. Yeah. He enjoys over the 3 hours having a little say, but then finding out that sadly most of it goes in the edit.
3: Right.
1: So. I mean, I don't think it's as gladiatorial as it started out being as well.
2: It's definitely an easier ship. People, the guests definitely have, and the editing has become more even-handed, shall we say.
3: Yeah. Oh, that's nice, isn't it?
1: And will it go on forever? Or
2: I think it could easily end at the end of the series. Or I think it could go,
3: It's not working.
2: I think
3: it's not working, you know, the new editing
2: there's a new
3: style.
2: BBC Two head. Yeah. You know, there's always flux, and people always want to leave their little mark on a station, don't they?
1: Yeah.
2: So, you know, you're leaving this particular establishment, but somebody new may come in. And
1: I think it may still be
2: the Richard Herring show, and there'll be a court case, you know.
1: Once something's established, it's quite hard, I think, to get it. It's harder for it to get kicked off. When a new controller comes in, it's like we discovered, me and Stu, you know, we would do a series for two series and then a new controller would come in, and if it hasn't really taken off, then go, oh, get rid of that and put this in. So that happened just two times, I think, with both of our series.
3: And you should have done better series in the first place.
1: Should have done. Then, tragically, Jane Root stayed for a long time.
2: Because once he got rid of you, he's flown, isn't he? Yeah, he's absolutely flown, that boy.
1: Weird. It did take him a little while. He dipped and then he flew.
3: But Richard, you're on Fubar Radio with me, so you're having a great time
1: for
3: as well.
1: For another hour and a half. Is Stuart Lee got his own show on Fubar Radio?
3: No, he has not.
2: That sounded negative, but no, I love what you're doing. And in some ways, I think you are an icon of doing different things.
3: Yes. He does all right. You do all right, don't you?
1: I do okay. Keep busy.
3: You're an innovator, you are.
1: I am. I innovate.
3: You sell out everywhere. That's what it's about, live performing.
1: It is. And you've got a tour coming up.
2: I did a tour, finished in November.
1: Right.
2: And now it's that time again where you've got to think, I should write something new now.
1: Yeah. So did you do every couple of years?
2: Yeah, every other year. Yeah, that's
3: great.
2: That's
3: amazing.
2: Nice, isn't it?
3: That's amazing.
2: You get a little bit downtime and you get a bit of chance to reflect and go, that could have been better. So
3: I think that's so amazing that you tour every other year.
2: Well, in the sense that you I mean, it's obviously Jimmy famous for continually touring, isn't he?
3: Yeah, yeah, yeah.
2: And then making a note of exactly which jokes he did at which venue in that
3: Whoa,
2: sort of thing.
3: Really? Really?
2: Yeah, yeah, no, he's completely OCD as to how many gigs he's ever done, how many jokes he does per minute. And
1: right.
2: Blah, blah, blah.
1: Yeah.
3: But then, is he a psychopath?
2: Well, that's a question I'm not necessarily able to answer.
3: No, I don't mean. He seems like a lovely chap.
1: And do you write your own tour show, or do you have
2: associates
1: that help
2: you?
1: Yeah,
2: no associates at all. Yeah. It's a badge of pride, I suppose, maybe growing up when we did.
1: Yeah.
2: You write your own stuff. And, you know, when, you know, talking back to Mock the Week, Rory was... You

0: bands buy their own stuff, yeah. And I much prefer doing my own stuff. And if I can get away with just doing my own stuff, I will.
1: Yeah.
0: But you know, there are certain things where you just think, well, this is going to look terrible unless I have a bit of help on this.
1: Yeah.
2: And it depends what else you've got going on at that time, and it depends if it's your sort of.
1: Yeah, but a lot of them do so much different stuff. You kind of think, yeah, if you're having trouble writing it, do less fucking stuff. You're doing every
0: but
1: single.
0: But also, some of those, you know, some are great performers, and some people are great writers. You very rarely get a combination of the two.
3: Mm. Lou Sanders.
2: Here she is.
0: Yeah, well, you just write yours off the top of your head. You see, yeah.
2: Rap artist Sanders.
1: Cool. Let's go. We'll have another record, and then we'll see what we'll chat next to our fantastic guest, Andy Parsons. Andy Parsons. that was my impression of Andy Parsons there. I'm trying to get Rory Bremner's work.

0: I could do the rap. Do you need me to?
1: Do you want to do a rap? You can do a rap about Lou in return. Lou Sanders. She, I can't think of a rhyme. Yeah, that's the hard bit. It seems easy when she does it.
0: Yeah, but Lou. Yeah. Lou has gone to the Lou.
1: She's gone to the Lou, skipped to the Lou, so that's good. Are you doing any more of your Radio 4 show that I used to listen to when I was driving around on tour? It's just like a sitcom.
0: Oh, Scrooby.
1: Scrooby, yes.
0: Scrooby Trevithick. Yeah. No, but I am in the process of writing a new sitcom.
1: Oh, are you?
0: So, yeah, the that one, you know, you give it a couple of series and you think, has this got much traction? And the traction didn't seem to be all there, right, shall we say.
1: So I enjoyed it. It's an enjoyable... I like that when you're driving around and I like chancing across stuff, really, when it hits the right time when you're touring.
0: Did I get you involved with it? Because did I never invite you to come and do some bit parts? I can only apologise.
1: No, it's all right. It's okay. It
0: was quite fun getting in various people just to do little cameos, and seeing which of the stand-ups could act and which were really poor at it. And what he was getting, it was the ones that you thought were going to be terrible, actually were great, and vice versa.
1: Yeah. So. It's nice, though, with the radio and Radio 4 and things like that. Was it Radio 4 or Radio 2?
0: Yeah, it was Radio 4, yeah.
1: That they give you, you know, you can try stuff out and some of the things
0: but
1: do
0: the thing
1: take
0: is
1: off.
0: Now, you know, you actually get stuff quicker on the telly than you can on the radio because there's so little spaces for sitcoms, you know. We'd love that. 2017.
1: It does take a long time. It does. So is the new sitcom for TV?
0: TV, yeah.
1: It's BBC.
0: Yeah, well, you know, there's a bit of grease in the palms to be done.
1: Yes.
0: There's no guarantees, no guarantees at all.
1: And you'll be in that, I presume.
0: Well, hopefully. It could still be at the stage where they go, we love the script, we love the characters. Now, there's just one problem there. You couldn't write it for somebody else.
2: Are you writing a sitcom, Andy?
1: Is there a part for Lou? She could play a kooky neighbour.
2: I could play a great, a real hot girl. No acting required, if you know what I mean.
0: I love the way that you've only got water, but you are holding it as if it was something like pure vodka.
2: What's the thing about?
1: He seems to be being cagey about it, so I'm presuming he doesn't want to say because it's probably a new project.
2: Hey, very much.
1: I've got a sitcom idea that I can't talk about because it's a new project.
0: And a film script. You're going to have meetings out in LA.
1: That's it. I've got cards printed up and everything. Yeah. So that's the main thing.
2: I wrote a blog the other day, but you don't hear me banging on about it.
0: Yeah. And it got published. Yeah.
2: Yeah, and I didn't have to grease nobody's palm.
1: Your own palm ended up a bit greasy, though, hey, Lou?
2: He does that. Just let him be.
0: He's always been quite like that, though.
2: Yeah.
0: He likes a little more information than you really want to give. You know, I'm expecting him to get some stuff out of me, which is why I thought he might be the aggressive interviewer and you'd be the, you know. But no, I'm still waiting for that cutting
1: we're
0: question.
1: Loving
2: is that
1: you
2: pose,
1: and we're loving
2: is
1: you.
2: That pose a joke?
0: It's sort of a joke, sort of. Yeah.
1: You're upset him, it's like the teeth thing. Look at his face. Okay. He's crushed. Andy, he thinks he looks good in that photo.
2: He does look good.
1: Truth.
2: His face looks good. It's just the posture. Good. It's really funny. I think
1: he's lying
2: it's a
1: down.
2: Really funny pose.
1: Do you want to describe the photos for the people
2: But by
1: at
2: the
1: home?
2: Way, Andy Parsons is actually my favourite guest we've had on. So
1: really?
2: Yeah.
0: And does everybody get that?
1: No, she's very critical.
2: He's very charming.
1: Well, wait till I'll tell you. I'll text you afterwards and let her know what she says when you're gone.
0: Yeah, that's it. That's the topic coming for the middle hour. You want the final hour, don't you? Because then you know. You can't have the last word.
2: No, he's surprisingly charming.
1: That's again the double
0: edge. Put that in.
1: Surprisingly charming.
2: Okay, just to have the charm. Yeah. Okay, the photograph is like you look good. It's not that, but... So he's got his head resting on his hands his legs kicked back at the back. So it looks like a sort of
0: Uma
2: show
0: Thurman pose, I like to think. I just need the hypodermic syringe, don't I, in the
2: it's
0: side.
2: It's a kind of child show pose. I'm into it.
0: The shaky face. That's why I'm quite fond of it.
2: I love it, but I thought it was like half a joke.
1: Yeah. We've been sent a picture, but I don't know. They've gone for 29 Hereford Road. We're 32, so we'd be... I'm just trying to make this work. I don't know if this will move... Oh, no, that's not it.
2: That's
0: a block of flats.
1: That's way away. That's more. Yeah. What the hell? That's 20... Do you remember 29 Hereford Road?
0: It looked quite similar, to be honest.
1: I've lost it now.
0: If the washing machine doesn't work and there's cat poo all over the place, that's our...
1: Were you living there when we... I don't think you were. When we first lived in that flat, Andy Mackay, who was an eccentric man...
0: He was.
1: Had brought a real old-fashioned... washing machine. So we did buy a washing machine. I think you got the washing machine that was like a new washing machine that we bought or rented, I think, even possibly.
0: No,
1: we had a twin tub.
0: winter. What,
1: washing machine. That you
0: those
1: had
0: were
1: to,
0: the days, weren't they?
1: That you had to move stuff in yourself, so the one side it would do that, and then the other, you know, then you'd move all over to the other side, and it would then do. I can't, I've completely forgotten that. That seems insane, doesn't it?
0: Yeah, it does. I don't think I was around for your twin tub years.
1: No,
0: no.
1: That, see, I mean, that is insane. You know, that makes us sound like we are Victorians, yeah. But it was insane even for 1989, 1990. To have that in your house was nuts. Yeah. But then, yeah, I think you end up, you know, rented TVs and stuff in those days, right? That's how... That just doesn't happen anymore, does it? Yeah, yeah. Rent TVs.
0: You rent them and then you could own them in about 6 years' time.
1: Yeah, yeah. Because one of the flats, they didn't come and pick it up and we left it there with a neighbour... to give it back to them, and then I realised the money was still going out of the account, and I got in touch. So we gave that TV back, you know, a year ago, and they said, "Oh, we never." So that someone ended up getting a free TV. Oh, I did get my money back in the end.
2: Oh no!
1: Oh, it was happy days. Oh, it was
0: happy. There's an Edinburgh show in there.
1: Yeah, there might. There very well might be. Why have you taken my notes about Andy Parsons? You have your own notes about Andy Parsons, and now you've hid them over there.
0: If you want, I can probably remember most of what's on there.
1: Yeah, I had a good question about something. I was going to ask him about one of the things on here.
0: I thought you just worked, you know, off the cuff.
1: I was working off the cuff. Then I love
0: that there's research gone into this.
1: Then I saw one thing on here. I saw a thing on here. I thought we'd talk about that. No, I was wrong. No. There's nothing. There's nothing on there.
0: I mean, feel free just to bring up some photos of me and slag them off. I mean, that's the absolute.
2: I really love it. I love that. But it's a comical pose. It is a comical pose.
1: But is it a joke? But is it a joke, though, Andy? Is it a joke? Is your life a joke, Andy? Have you looked at your life and looked at the whole gun? Is this really?
0: Is there anything funny?
2: It's a good face.
1: It's not funny. It's very serious. It's not. It's the sensitive side. He's thinking, oh, you know what is life about?
0: It was a show called Gruntled, and I think that sort of does it still. Mm. I mean,
1: yeah,
0: you know,
1: gruntled,
0: years
1: then.
0: After the event, I am gruntled.
2: Yeah, you're not gruntled.
1: You haven't changed. You look exactly the same as you did.
0: The
1: there.
0: Advantage of being bald, isn't it? Yeah, no, those grey hairs just can't go through.
2: You've done a lot of stuff. Look how much stuff he's done.
1: I know, he's amazing.
0: And some of the early stuff was probably with Rich, but I should imagine most of that's gone off there.
2: Yeah. You too embarrassed. You haven't put it on.
1: You worked with...
0: It'd be a shame if you were still living on something that happened in 1991 or whatever.
2: Well, you say that. Look, Richard Owing.
1: That's all I have. On the hour. That was my high point.
0: Hey, the end of the road is still going strong.
1: He's going, right, I wish we'd get... Ended up getting 1% of that. That would have been all right.
2: I know. I'm poking fun at everyone. I've done nothing. Poking fun at everyone.
1: Your best is yet to come. Now, that's partly what my Edinburgh show might be about looking back.
2: I was
1: and
2: on Stuart
1: forwards.
2: Lee's show and I got cut.
1: But it's good to get on it.
2: I got cut.
1: It's more than I've been.
2: But not because I was hilarious. But
0: then Jeremy Clarkson's, some of his best stuff was in the act.
2: By the way, guys, I didn't get cut. I was hilarious.
1: Yeah.
2: I got cut for continuity because I threw props all around the floor and it talked to everyone in the audience. And,
0: Are you a prop comic?
2: No, I mean, that sounds so lame, doesn't it? I mean, the new Jesper Carrot.
0: How much have you got in your suitcase? Where is that joke?
2: Oh, it sounds
1: She's
2: so
1: an unpredictable entity. She's a force of nature. I think it's, you know, calling her a comic, I'm not even sure, is an accurate description
0: but
1: of what she does.
0: Seems unfair.
1: She holds some props and then discusses them.
0: A prop model.
1: And then Andy Parsons says, is that going to be a joke? Is that going to be funny?
2: Yeah. We're here to talk about Andy Parsons, guys.
1: No, we can talk about anything you like.
2: So, I'll read out the credits, Rich. I'll read out the credits, Rich.
1: We don't have to talk about him.
2: You say something about it.
1: You can ask him his opinion about stuff.
0: I'm aware of what I've done, if I'm actually honest.
1: What is the best and worst ending to something you've had? This is our last show. Have you had an hilarious breakup or a brilliant end to something? What's the most embarrassing way something's ended?
0: Yeah. Yeah, I'm sure I've had some absolutely horrendous endings to stuff.
1: Yeah.
0: But I can't think of any right now.
1: That's no good, is it? You meant to
0: what I'll do is I'll email.
1: Okay.
0: I'll email you.
2: For the people that take over our show, they can be
1: It has proven to be a difficult
0: question.
1: I was
0: trying to think, but most of relationships I still have, you know, like, not contact, but, you know, I could have contact.
1: Yeah.
0: You know?
1: Yeah.
0: I can't think of anybody that, you know, we've so parted so badly.
1: Yeah.
0: And in terms of shows, the one that's coming to mind now is when I was 18, I worked as a washer-upper in France in a summer resort, and I got food poisoning, and they made me wash up, and I was really ill, and I puked in the sink, and they still made me, even after I puked in the sink, made me wash up.
2: That's
0: and
2: horrible.
0: Then finally took me to the doctor. They thought I'd been out on the lash, but it was something that I'd eaten in their kitchen.
2: Oh, my God.
0: And so we were all really pissed off with them, and we were leaving at 5 o'clock in the morning before anybody from the hotel was up, and they had leisure wear, velour tracksuits, if I remember rightly, in this particular hotel. So we cleaned them out of some of their finest wine and a velour tracksuit each, and we got on this early morning coach in our velour tracksuits, sipping this very fine wine, and that was a big two fingers.
1: Yeah, that's nice.
2: Yeah.
1: Have you ever resigned from jobs, Lou?
2: If you are going to steal something, do it in a tracksuit. Yeah.
1: Stolen tracksuit.
2: Have I ever what?
1: Have you ever resigned from a job?
2: Do you mean have I ever not got the sack?
1: Yeah, I do.
2: Okay,
1: sure. Or been sacked. I can imagine your life as a cavalcade of failed relationships and jobs that are all amusing and hilarious way.
2: No, relationships are funny breakups because they've still been, you know.
1: You've been too emotionally attached.
2: I broke a lot of guys' hearts in a lot of different countries.
1: Yeah.
0: That internet is a marvellous.
2: I got the sack from, I think I may have mentioned it to you, the pet shop.
1: Yeah.
2: When I was like 13.
1: I don't really listen to what you say, so say it again.
2: Okay, I'll tell Andy.
1: Yeah.
2: He seems more.
1: I'm not that bothered.
0: Yeah, it's your last show. Yeah. You don't have to pay attention now.
2: No, but I let the rabbit out of the cat of its cage, to clean its cage, and I didn't put it back in its cage, and they had a dog. So then I got sacked.
1: Sure, you didn't tell us this.
2: Then I got sacked. Oh, and I also got the sack.
0: Should they have been employing you age 13?
2: Well, exactly. Yeah. Before school, and he was so tight, and he didn't even sack me. Well, he did, but he did it to my stepdad. He phoned up him, and he didn't have the guts to tell me. So I went round there, and I said, I've been sacked now. And he said the thing about the rabbit allegation. Like, oh, fair enough. Goodbye. Nice to do business.
0: How poor is that? You can't even tell a 13-year-old she's been sacked.
1: But it is Lou. That would be quite scary. I would be a little bit intimidated.
0: Oh, you wait till I get that rap. You wait till I get that rap together, mister.
2: But then I did also get the sack from a bar job because they thought I was on drugs, but I was just really drunk. But they thought, no, they hadn't seen anyone
0: fine,
2: so drunk in all their
0: drunk
2: life.
0: Being drunk in a bar, that's absolutely
2: fine. That's fine, isn't it? But you got drinks given to you, like when you were working, and you were allowed to have, like, you know, some drink. It was the worst bar in my... People had tags on their... It was in Ramsgate. People had tags on their legs and, like, prostitutes used to go there.
1: There's nothing wrong with Ramsgate for all our listeners in Ramsgate.
2: It's a wonderful place. But this bar
1: But it is full of prostitutes and people with tags on their legs.
2: Everywhere's got prostitutes.
1: Have they?
2: Yeah, you know.
1: Not near... Down near King's Cross where we are, surely.
0: The Caledonian Road, there's none. Nowhere near there.
2: Surprise! It's me! Anyway... So I was working and I got drunker and drunker, and then I put my foot in the, you know, those cigarette, the buckets that you put cigarette butts in. I got my foot stuck in one of those, and I thought, I'll sort that out in a minute. And then I got the tray of drinks. I thought, I'll sort that out in a minute. I just got this tray of drinks somewhere, but I twatted the drinks into the side. So I had an ash foot leg and the drinks, like all of them broke, or like half of them. And then they were like, oh, I think you better go home. And I was like, oh, there's no problem here. And then I was too embarrassed to go back in. But I didn't know whether I'd been sacked or not, but I thought,
1: would you be upset, Lou, if you tuned into Foobar Radio next week, which you don't do, and found out I hadn't actually stopped the show? just a way of getting rid of you. It was me and Andy doing it together.
2: If it was Andy, I wouldn't mind.
1: Oh, really?
2: It depends who it was.
1: Yeah. Who would be the worst person I could replace you with?
2: To be honest, I'm not going to miss the money. It's such a small amount of money. I'm not going to miss it. I've got a whole day back. I'm really happy, actually.
1: Yeah.
2: No, I mean, I've loved my experience.
1: It's been an amazing experience.
2: It's been so fun.
1: The people here are just incredible.
2: I really like the people.
1: They don't even listen to the show. They only just tuned in there to be honest, they realise.
0: You look round to see what the producer she was having a chat.
1: She was. They don't care.
2: Why should they listen to this rubbish? Why should they? I'm on their side.
1: let's listen to someone who's done some work with their art. Well, actually, it's the Wonder Stuff. They probably haven't done that much. So it's Can't Shape Up. Do you like the Wonder Stuff?
0: Yeah, love it.
1: Yeah. So here they are. Well, look, this is for you, Andy. This is dedicated to Andy Parsons and our holiday in Newquay in 1991. We got up to some tricks that year. I expect. Can't remember much about it, which suggests we were just drunk. I remember, actually, at the time, I was determined to win. There was lots of those little grab toy things, machines. I was determined to win.
0: Fluffy bunny.
1: I was collecting all these little Klingon, you know, the little things that you put on something like little clingy toys they were at the time.
0: Oh, a little monkey for the end of your
1: pencil. Yeah, sort of monkey
0: pencil.
1: Things. But they go on to things, and I got obsessed with giving them odd ones to Sarah Smith, our producer at the time, and I had one that was half a Batman and half a...
0: Was that when you were trying to sleep on her camp bed at the same time, is it?
1: It was a little bit like that. I'll talk to you about that in a sec.

0: Mobile. Radio worth paying for.
1: Wow, we've been having some amazing chats in the interval about all sorts of malarkey. It's all been going on. We're still here with Andy Parsons. We're going to let him out of this sweat box after this link, after this particular section.
2: You know, I've got a couple of pounds I need to lose, so I'm happy.
1: I don't think it's been this hot before in here.
3: No.
1: Is it the sexual chemistry between us, Lou, finally?
3: Between me and Andy, you mean?
1: Well, it was hot before he came in, to be fair, but it has got hotter since you've come in.
2: Well, honestly, when I just get in the building, you know, temperature tends to rise.
1: It does,
2: you know,
1: yeah. The ladies and the men.
2: Yeah.
1: It appeals to everyone.
2: Boys
3: love me. Women adore me. And I mean, even the ones that never saw me. Carry on.
1: I'm going to be eating some sushi. In the last side of the show, I'm going to be eating some sushi.
3: Oh, God. Can I just say this is Rich's idea of broadcasting? So, in the first 10 minutes, he said, he was saying what's coming up in the show, and he goes, I've got a banana, I'm going to eat it later.
1: I didn't eat it on air.
2: That is what, you know, the radio landscape has been missing. Somebody talking through their culinary preferences on an hour by hour basis.
3: And he followed through on it as well.
1: Secretly, I hadn't even told people during the second hour, I've eaten some Tesco grape, strawberry, blackberry, and blueberries.
3: That's only one of my five.
2: Maybe you could tell us the sodium content of what you've just eaten as well.
1: Actually, it's negligible. It's less than 1%.
2: There we go.
1: It's 0.01 grams, so that's pretty good. There's a lot of sugar in fruit, but it's kind of good sugar. Not very much fat.
3: His wife had fillings today.
2: There we go.
1: Talk about my wife's teeth. she might not like it.
2: I wasn't sure where you were going to go there.
1: She hasn't been to the dentist for a long time. She just rang me to tell me she's got a lot of fillings to be put in. She hasn't had them done yet, though.
3: No.
1: But she's not happy about it.
3: No.
2: And do you get a little anaesthetic for five fillings there? Do you?
1: I don't know. I think they're doing it over a couple of days, so there must be something in there.
2: Yeah.
1: How are your teeth?
2: Strong teeth. Some parts of your body are that, you know, shocking. Yeah. But the teeth are great shape.
1: They're staying in good shape. Because we're both 46 years old, and it starts to take its toll.
2: Do you think we'll have that battle as we get into our 70s, you know, and we'll be going, he's not looking good. I don't reckon he's got long to go now, you know.
3: Talking about hips. Yeah. My stepdad loves talking about death and hips.
1: Yeah, I like talking about death. And my hips are all right. Your knees holding out okay? You're still quite sporty, aren't you?
2: There's nothing that's absolutely given up on me, you know.
3: So you play a lot of sport. You look like you exercise quite a bit.
2: Yeah, well, I try and get out of the house, definitely. You know.
3: Hey, you don't do a core workout. You do a core workout. Keep supporting radio, guys.
1: I love what I love about Lewis. Just it's the what she does after the joke that is what is funny.
3: You can't see it.
1: You can still hear it. That's the beauty of you, Lou. It's a wonderful thing.
2: 50 minutes into an Edinburgh show, though, self-deprecation doesn't always work, does it?
3: No, I've tried it. Anyway.
1: She's a force of nature.
3: Don't do 50 minutes. That's the clue. Do 45.
2: Oh,
3: yes.
1: I always do that.
2: An hour slot, then, they come and say, you finished early.
1: I always do way too much. I can never get my Edinburgh show into 60 minutes.
3: I think
1: that's why I like touring, because I can do an hour and a half. But I always
3: think it's
1: 65.
3: So arrogant doing an hour and a half. I think it's so arrogant.
1: Yeah.
2: Talking of the smell in this room, we once did an Edinburgh show with a man who was performing with a human brain. The show before us, and it was actually a genuine human brain.
1: The same one all the time.
2: Same one, and it's
1: absolutely would be.
2: You imagine 3 weeks in Edinburgh venue, and just we could, you know, we'd be retching for the first sort of 10 minutes, and you can imagine the audience. We knew what it was. The audience were going, by these Parsons and Naylor. They need a bit of a wash done.
3: That's insane.
1: What was this show about?
2: It wasn't funny. It was partly drama and partly lecture, I think.
1: Right,
2: but it was. You know,
3: what was your double act, anyway? Was it? That
2: sketch exactly.
3: And stuff?
2: That's what it was.
1: It was good.
2: Indescribable.
1: Parsons and Naylor. Any call to bring back Parsons and Naylor?
2: There's been no call.
1: No call.
2: The March on Parliament is yet to materialise.
1: Do you still see Henry?
2: Very much so, but only on a social level. Yeah, but I think we, you know, both got kids now. So yeah. So a bit of that. Are you thinking about that?
1: We're having a little think about it. Me and Lou are thinking about it.
3: We came up with an answer quite quickly. We shouldn't have to.
1: We don't even have to have sex. I can just give you. I'll use this cup.
3: Okay.
1: I can just stick that up you.
3: All right. Well,
2: I think it's. I mean, you know, far be it from me to know the internet.
1: Yeah.
2: But sticking a cup up somebody probably.
1: That's going to do it.
3: I'm very busy, like I say. Balls to the wall, admin wise, 24/7. So.
2: And she's got balls.
3: I got balls.
1: So maybe you can impregnate me with your balls.
3: Well, hello.
1: There's room in here. There's still some room. There's less room than there was, but there's still plenty of room down here. And so,
3: How old are your children, please?
1: How old are your children?
2: Yes. Is this the one? Is this the cutting question we're going to be?
3: Yes.
2: Oh my God, I'm crumbling.
3: I've given him an easy time of it, haven't I?
1: Yeah, really? two years old.
3: 2 years old. A little dilly one.
2: Yeah, dilly one, yeah. On a toddle. Still on a toddle.
1: Going to have some more to add to
2: that. Maybe. No, it's been slightly trickier than, to be honest, I didn't think about it too much because if I had, I probably wouldn't have bothered. So,
3: but your wife did the thinking.
2: Yeah, she did a bit of thinking. Yeah, well, you've got to do a bit of thinking if you're going to carry it for 9 months.
1: And so do you find, because this is interesting to me as a man at the same age as you, but obviously I don't have a 2-year-old child.
2: No.
1: But are you finding being an older dad, if it's fair to say that, is
2: to be honest,
1: it
2: hasn't really affected me at the moment. I expect when he goes to primary school and he's got his 25-year-old dad and there's some sort of 100 metres dash for the parents, dad's going to be struggling.
1: It's kind of an odd thought, though, isn't it? So, you know, I think if I have kids, when they're teenagers, I'm going to be in my 60s.
2: Yeah.
1: So that's sort of the same
2: thing. But then you think Gordon Brown didn't have a kid until he was mid-50s, didn't he? And then
3: it's
2: Charlie
3: changing
2: Chaplin.
3: Nowadays. I don't think you need to worry. It's changing so much. And it's all a load of
2: toxic. You're in great shape.
1: I'm in fantastic shape.
2: Because you eat bananas, little bits of fruit, very low sodium.
1: Sushi, that's the answer. I don't really like salt.
2: Isn't it amazing, though? Going on tour and the invention of sushi in British supermarkets, it's made it so much better, isn't it?
1: It has. Well, but that's, you know, whatever UKIP and John Gaunt may say, this country is a lot better than it was.
2: I love the way you're equating John Gaunt with UKIP.
1: He has stood for them.
2: Yeah. But he didn't invite Nigel Farage on the radio last week and go, hello, mate. Anyway, tell us your great policies.
1: He might as well have. But you know, the food was terrible. Even in the 90s, the food was terrible. And now you can, you know, you can travel and go and pick up a nice
3: pack a salad or a sushi if you want.
1: Or something, you know, that's great.
3: Get an avocado.
1: People aren't complaining about food coming in, are they? What about this Japanese sushi coming in here, stealing all our Yorkshire puddings work?
3: Exactly.
1: They're not worried about it. They're going, this is good. Because it is good.
3: Okay.
1: The world, this country is a beautiful cosmopolitan.
2: I can see we're waking up to it. This is going to be the final thing. The headbutting.
1: This is much better.
2: Time and I'm going to miss it.
1: You know, if only I could convince our 5 listeners to go out and not vote for UKIP at the next
3: If you've done
1: European
3: one good
1: election.
3: Thing for the world, that's it.
1: That could make all the difference.
3: That's what's going to survive you after your death.
1: But they can't defeat UKIP, because if anyone says don't vote for UKIP, then that's A, an advert for UKIP, and B, you can go, once again, we're being told that we're not allowed to say what we're saying. No one's allowed to say what we say.
2: We are anti-establishment. Although we worked as an MEP for 15 years, we went to private school and we were a stockbroker.
1: And we are... What are the things you're not allowed to say? Oh, you are saying all of the things you're not allowed to say. And they are all... Oh, got quite angry now. Oh. I'm going to have to play a record. Well, look, thanks to Andy Parsons coming in and that... Farage against Farage that he gave there.
2: Oh,
1: started my own rapping there. We can do that. I'll give you a UKIP rap to do after this.
3: Okay,
1: thanks, Andy.
2: Maybe you could play The Sun Has Got His Hat On and then what a way to go out.
1: I might do. And are you doing anything you want to tell the listeners
2: about?
1: No. New series of Not Mock the Week.
2: Just maybe.
1: Cool. All right. Here is Roy Orbison dead. He's fucking dead. He drove all night and now he is dead. Dead as a doorknob.

0: It is all right, Roy. Thanks for driving all night and coming into my room. It's a bit weird, but it was all right because it was you. And you are dead. You're dead as a donut, my friend. That's what happens if you drive all night. Stay in bed at night. That is my advice to Roy Orbison. Right, Roy Orbison?
1: Yeah.
0: Dead.
2: That's what this neighbour said to me. She went, did you want to park? Did you want to park down there? And I was like, well, I mean, if there's an option. No, you can't.
0: I've just eaten a bit of sushi, just a sushi update. This is Tesco sushi. Which is not the best one, but it's. As Andy says, I'm impressed that sushi has made it to major supermarkets. I was in, I was just passing through somewhere like Dundee or somewhere like that, and I was saying to my tour manager, you know, I'm going to go and get some sushi in Dundee, and we were laughing.
2: Oh yeah.
0: Then we had some in Tesco, so you know, more for me. It wasn't even as good as Dundee, the place. I can't remember where it was.
2: But sushi, really, it's not that healthy. It's just rice, isn't it?
0: It's very, very healthy. It's fish and it's...
2: Yeah, but it's not that healthy. It's not green. You know, I mean, it's just rice.
0: Stop it. Shut up.
2: Okay.
0: Here's a couple of emails. David Barnes says, sorry to hear you're going, Mr. Herring. I almost meant to email in asking if you could go through some of the old music from your brief Radio 1 show with Stuart Lee. It wasn't that brief. We did it for a couple of years. I found them on some old cassette tape some time ago. I can honestly say I'd never and have never since heard such random songs. Detachable Penis... Ring a bell? It does. That's by King Missile, Detachable Penis. Mm-hmm. Could you get that up for us? We'll play that in the last hour. Oh, I'm not able to do that. I'll just play you on my phone later on. It goes, Detachable Penis. So thanks for listening, David. Sorry, we're leaving as well. Maybe if you'd emailed in earlier, we'd have stayed. So think about that. If you want to blame anyone, David Barnes, it's his fault that we're leaving. And Gav Shack from Rugby. I'm not quite...
2: Gav Shack.
0: I don't quite understand. I don't quite understand this one. Amanda says sushi is full of sugar to make the rice something, but I haven't got my.
2: Yeah, sushi's not that healthy. Honestly,
0: it's very, very healthy. It's low calories. Stop shaking your heads. Look at this. Look at this. I've lost nearly 2 stone this year. And that's mainly through eating sushi. I don't get this story, Gav Shack, but, you know, you're called Gav Shack. I don't see whose girlfriend this is. See if you understand it, Luke. Pay attention.
2: Yes, yes.
0: Once me and some friends were crashing at our mate's house, I was top to tailing with one of my male friends whilst his brother's... Whilst his brother's girlfriend was sleeping on the other sofa.
2: Mm.
0: Okay, so it's a male friend and his male friend's brother's girlfriend. I woke up in the middle of the night to sight of them both doing naughty things next to me.
2: Oh, no.
0: That is my breakup story, though. It's not
2: that's
0: your breakup,
2: horrible.
0: Is it? It's the breakup of that guy's...
2: Maybe
0: they stayed together unless you went and... You know, you went and blabbed about it, did you? Leave them have their illicit sex. Who cares? It doesn't matter. It's all just bodies pressing against each other. Who cares? So, yeah, it's full of sugar to make the rice sticky.
2: You don't say that when Max Clifford's trial, do you?
0: What?
2: It's all just bodies pressing against each other, Max Clifford.
0: If it's consensual... That is all right. I'm just eating some of the sushi with the rice stuck together. There's no sugar in it. I can't taste any. So it's fine. You speak for a bit, Liv. I've got a mouthful of rice.
2: I can tell you about bath.
0: Please do.
2: So it was very interesting, the bath, Roman baths that you go across and everything. But there was this new guy called Brian, who is obviously his first tour, and he was really nervous. He was so cute as hell. You had my mic done the whole time.
0: I was eating rice. I didn't want people to hear the...
2: I thought it was a trick.
0: I didn't want to spoil your lovely story.
2: Sorry for shouting so loud in the microphone. If anyone's listening. No, not you, the listeners. So this guy, Brian, it was his first tour, and he was like, oh, you're very lucky today because there's going to be two of us taking you around. And then the girl would pitch in with knowledge, but it was a bit like one-upmanship. So he would say something, and then she would come in and go, and Brian, if I may just take over here. What Brian says, you know, that's totally right. And have you ever thought of if you were in Roman times? And then she would like do it in a really sickly way of like, and I don't know about you, but when I take a bath, I don't do it for 8 hours. And it was like, it was so awful, but I was transfixed. It was amazing.
0: Oh, good.
2: So that happened.
0: And how did you get on with whoever you were there? Well, who were you there with again?
2: Oh, just a friend. Just a friend.
0: Did you have full sexual intercourse with this friend?
2: I'm sorry.
0: I once went on a romantic break to Bath. I should have warned you about this.
2: Did
0: I tell you about this the other day?
2: Never mentioned romance. Go on.
0: I went with a young lady I was seeing at the time, and it was quite a few years ago. I was on TV at the time. It was in the late 90s, and I didn't get recognised very much, but in Bath,
2: not
0: I was having. I was having. Oh no! I'm quite glad not to get recognised. But I was having, because, you know, other people pretend to be me, so they take the hard work away from me. But we were having dinner, and then some young people saw us through the window and started banging on the window and shouting.
2: Yeah.
0: And then they wouldn't go away. And I tried to ignore them, be cool. And then and then they came into the restaurant, and no one was doing anything. And they were kind of. And then I went to the loo, and two of them followed me. So I went into the cubicle to get away from them, because I thought they were going to try and beat me up or something. And they said, I hate that when someone's so scared about the size of their penis, they go into the cubicle. I went in there because, you know, they were following me around, which I think I'd say was weirder.
2: Yeah.
0: And then so they all kind of went a bit wrong.
2: You should have got your dick out and said, this medium-sized monster.
0: I should have got it out and slapped them in the face of it. And gone, that's small enough for you. Yeah. I went in.
2: We had a treatment.
0: It's so hot in here. I might have to have a sleep.
2: But it's a prep for Edinburgh. We went to have a treatment in the spa thing. And the women there were exactly the same. There were two like robot women. God bless them. And then afterwards, it was like they were robots. And they were like...
0: Why were they like robots?
2: Because they were...
0: I am a robot. Were they doing that?
2: But there was no interaction. It was just a patter. So, okay, so if you could just take your robe off for me there and just pop it on the hook there.
0: Yeah.
2: And then, so they went through the whole thing like that, and there was no, you didn't feel like it was, everything was a patter. And then they said, like, afterwards, they say, okay, now do remember to drink lots of water. You will need to hydrate, okay, after the treatments you had. There's a lot of water points all over the spa, and you are welcome to come back anytime to the restrooms here. And it was, and then I was doing an impression of it to my friend, and then he was like, oh my God, it's exactly the same. And he had exactly the same thing.
0: So I'll do a blog. I've got what I'm going to do for you, Lou. It's a blog from 2003. I haven't read it for over 10 years.
2: Yes.
0: It may be terrible, but it refers to what we were talking about, the Avril Lavigne.
1: What's in your diary?
0: It's my takedown, basically, of a song from over a decade ago. Let's see how it goes. Avril Lavigne is heading for a fall. I have many problems with her catchy but self-satisfied hit record Skater Boy. I didn't even know at the time that you spell that with an 8 in it.
2: Yeah.
0: I know I'm 35. Oh, that's nearly the same age as you. That's amazing.
2: Well, I mean,
0: you know, you're younger than that.
2: Knock a 7 off.
0: Yeah, but that's amazing. I was once nearly the same age as you.
2: Yeah.
0: God, that's so long ago. And I should have better things to do than to deconstruct the lyrics of a song written by a petulant teenager, but I don't. I also hope that if I do this, then Avril may look herself up on a search engine. Yes, that's how long ago this was. That's what we used to call them.
2: That's good.
0: She does it, believe me, don't you, Avril? First, this page, providing I spelled her name wrong, and finds this page and realises the folly of her youth and changes away. I'm working from memory. The song begins, he was a boy, she was a girl. Can I make it any more obvious? Let's go over the fact that just because two people are of opposing gender, that doesn't necessarily make it obvious they want to shag each other, despite what I just said to you, interestingly enough. I am a boy and Jeanette Cranky is a girl. Admittedly, while he dresses like a boy, could I have chosen a more confusing example? And, well, maybe I'm wrong on that point. He was a punk, she did ballet. What more can I say? I would like a bit more information, to be honest. Avril seems to be labelling the girl by what she does. The rest of the song argues that such labelling is a bad thing, but Avril does not notice the hypocrisy of her statement. He wanted her, she'd never tell. Secretly, she wanted him as well. Here we start to see a recurring problem in the song. She would never tell. How do we know about this secret lover? At the moment, we possibly presume that the girl is Avril herself. How do we know about a secret love otherwise? It transpires that they can't get together because the girl's friends have a problem with the punk's baggy clothes. Clearly, these people are at school. They're all quite superficial. Even had the boy and girl got it together, I think it's statistically unlikely the couple would be together in 5 years. The chorus tells us the snotty girl tells the boy, who also likes skating apparently, though it isn't made clear if this is roller or ice skating, to sling his hook because he isn't good enough for her. What a nasty attitude. I'd imagine the bloke would probably think cow and forget her. But the second verse sees an almighty and unexpected twist. It's 5 years from now. What does that mean? Was the first verse set in the present and the rest happens in the future? Does she mean 5 years from then? And the snobby girl is in desperate circumstances. She's landed herself as a single mother and is looking after a kid all alone. Presumably at some point in the last 5 years, she's let her high standards slip a little bit. She turns on MTV and sees the skater boy rocking. Again, whether this is on a horse or simply back and forth is not clarified. She calls up her friend, who already knows, and have ticket to see a show. Though at no point have any of these friends said to her, hey, remember that bloke we were at school with? He's a big rock star now. I wish we hadn't had such a problem with his baggy clothes. He might have given us some free tickets. She goes along to the show and looks up at the skater boy slamming on his guitar. He doesn't even know how to play it. He is the boy she turned down. Yeah, the boy she turned down for a date at school. Like I say, it seems unlikely they'd still be going out now if she'd said yes. Avril seems to be implying that the single mother lifestyle she is now suffering is a direct result of her snobbishness. Rather than feeling sympathy for the woman in her early 20s who's been let down by some man and left with a child, she's crowing at her, saying, "Does your pretty face see what he's worth?" Okay. This girl judged the skater boy because of his baggy clothes in the same way that Avril judged her for liking ballet, but surely she doesn't deserve to be punished for turning him down, even if she did secretly fancy him. And how do we know about the secret fancying? Surely the rest of the song will tell us. Perhaps she'll go backstage and meet the skater boy and apologise and say, "Actually, the irony is, I did fancy you all along. Now I'm no longer a teenager. I appreciate it was shallow of me to judge you by your clothing, and I would like to apologise. But you're doing really well now, so I'm sure it can't bother you that much." But no, that doesn't happen. The girl and the boy never meet. Instead, Avril starts crowing about the fact that she's got the skater boy now, how they're in love and how they rock each other's world. "He's a superstar. You fucked up. I'm more than just good friends with him. Oh yeah, I'm doing him and everything." So how does Avril know this girl? There's no connection between them. The ballet girl never told anyone that she secretly fancied the skater boy. Presumably they're no longer in touch, so how does the skater boy or Avril know that the girl came to the gig? Clearly the only way Avril could know about this girl is because her fantastic boyfriend has been going on about her. It was obviously of great importance to him, and Avril, overly pleased with herself for having landed a cool rock star boyfriend, not that she judges by appearances and would presumably still love him if he was an out-of-work ballet dancer, is fuming with jealousy that her boyfriend had this apparently unrequited love at school. So much so that she's invented this scenario where the pretty-faced girl has had her life fall to pieces. Or possibly she's so in love that she hasn't noticed her boyfriend's stories doesn't hold together. Perhaps the two actually did get it together and he fathered the baby but didn't want to know. Now he's invented this story that she is a mad girl from school and is stalking him and coming to his concerts. He makes himself appear the victim by saying he was in love with her, but she never gave him the time of day. This goes on for ages. Whatever the truth, it's good though, pass us some time aside. Whatever the truth of this twisted story, I think Avril is being short-sighted, both in terms of the relationship and her boyfriend's career. It's very easy to be smug about how well things are going, but I want Avril to think about how things will be in 5 years from now, or 10 years from now, if the concert and everything is actually happening 5 years from now. Most rock stars' careers have a very short shelf life. Certainly something as ephemeral as skater-based rock is unlikely to be around for that long. Perhaps the skater boy will reinvent himself, but more likely I think he'll have fleeting fame and then have to cope with the after effects. In the meantime, the ballet girl will have grown, will have a growing child and probably have found a lasting relationship with someone mature enough to take her and the kid on. She'll probably be finding her feet. She'll look at MTV and see the skater boy is having troubles with drugs and money. Her aging but still pretty face will see what he's worth now, in any case realise there are more important things than material wealth and fame. Maybe she was struggling with the toddler, the glamour of the rock star seemed exciting, but the reality is it could never have worked out. She's aware that if she did fancy him a bit at school, that wouldn't have been enough to base a long life relationship on. Sure, she was a bit shallow back then, but through the trials of her life has realised what is important. Avril Lavigne, on the other hand, will have had time to see that her skater boy boyfriend is not all that he was cracked up to be. They may have rocked each other's world to begin with, but things quickly soured, especially when she started getting even more successful than her boyfriend, largely due to a song she had written about his life, which must have been annoying. She's realised that having a famous boyfriend isn't as important as being with someone who cares about you. Another 5 years from then, or now, or whatever it is, something else could happen. My point is, it's short-sighted to brag about how brilliant your life is, especially when you're essentially kicking a woman who is down enough already. I'm spending too much time driving around in cars, listening to the radio, and thinking about lyrics that were not made to be thought about.
2: Did she write the song?
0: Yeah, of course she did. She's not going to sing. She's not like Andy Parsons getting teams of writers in to write all his jokes for him. She does her own stuff.
2: Can I read you an email that I've got?
0: Yeah, sure, I'll eat a bit of sushi.
2: Just while that was coming in.
0: Pass some time, isn't it?
2: "Hello, dear. I wish you best compliment of the day. My name is Sophie Cormer, a good-looking girl. Well, I'm sorry that I did not say so much about myself in our profile in this site. Cannot say everything about us. I have a special reason of contacting you, so I would like you to respond to my email address. There I can tell you everything about myself and the reason I am contacting you and also send my pictures to you. Yours, Miss Sophie Cormer. Write to me, okay?"
0: Does she think you're a gentleman?
2: I imagine so, yeah.
0: That's nice. Well, it's nice you found someone.
2: Should I get
0: your current relationship? If your current relationship doesn't work out, I know it's not a relationship. Whoever this guy was in Bath.
2: Oh, I don't think you... I'm trying to be more mysterious and not talk about everything that's going on in my life.
0: Yeah, it's not
2: going to
0: work out. And I've chosen a little song for you based on your what is kind of quite a modern romance isn't it?
2: No, current status.
0: Your current status is single, is it?
2: Well.
0: But, you know, in a way, isn't that modern love? Let's go over to David Bowie to find out if that is what modern love is with his song, Modern Love by David Bowie.

0: Herring, ripping you a new ear hole.
1: Just me. We're getting into this new, this last 30 minutes of our FUBAR career. I'm starting to feel a little bit sad. I'm starting to think, have we made the right choice, Lou?
2: We have time to reconsider.
1: Let's really think about it in these last 2 to 3 links that we're doing. Have we got some news? Have you got any news?
2: We've been looking during the... this is a good one.
1: Hold on. This is news to me.
2: By the way, if anyone does want to hire me for jingles or raps, then good luck, because I'm really busy.
1: Cool.
2: This one is... Cool. Women in her 30s pose as a teenage student. The woman spent months pretending to be a 15-year-old in a Texas high school where everybody believed her.
1: How old is she, 30?
2: Yeah. She looks like she's got a few issues. God bless her. But Shed Smove did it for a Channel 4 programme ages ago. Do you remember?
1: No.
2: He got in a lot of trouble, I think. Well, Channel 4 did. A woman in her 30s... And then he got really upset because he sort of forgot the moral obligation. A woman in her 30s posed as a teenager to enrol at a high school in Texas. Charity Johnson. That's the name.
1: Charity Johnson.
2: Charity spent months at the school before being arrested for giving false police information about her name.
1: Oh, you can't arrest her. What's wrong with that? Going to school.
2: She had been caught in an apartment where the person Johnson was living with her, who said she no longer wanted her to stay there.
1: Yeah.
2: She acted like she was a 15, 16-year-old.
1: Thank you.
2: She was an attentive student, respectful, did her own work.
1: Yeah, sounds good.
2: Yeah.
1: What's the problem?
2: I don't know. What is the problem?
1: Why did she touch any of the kids?
2: Nobody seems to know why she posed as a teen. They've not determined her motives.
1: I would really like to go back to school. I don't think I'd get away with it. I'd be like Rodney Dangerfield in the film Back to School now. But I would like. I liked school. And I was happy in school, and I like being institutionalised. I would like to have that. I'd like it. The days I had a day last week when we recorded this, where I had to do some writing in the morning, had to come and do this, then I had to go somewhere else and do something else. I did that show for Dave with Alan Davis.
2: Yes.
1: And, you know, the whole day was mapped out for me and, like, a timetabled, and I enjoyed that. And I would like my whole day, like, just like if someone says, and now it's 12 o'clock, Richard, eat your tea.
2: I'd hate it. Now it's
1: 3 p.m., make love with your wife. And everything was written down in a timetable, and then you could go out and play at break time.
2: I'd hate it, hate it, hate it, hate it.
1: Didn't you like school?
2: I just feel like I'm more spontaneous and creative than you, so I just hate restrictions.
1: I think if they said, now sit down, this lesson is you writing some stuff, you've got an hour, you need to have the stuff by the end of the hour, and then there's a gold star if you do it.
2: Nobody tell baby what to do.
1: That would work for me.
2: That would work for you. Oh. This is the last bit of it. She said she was staying with a woman, and this woman found out, you know, that she's a 31-year-old woman.
1: Yeah.
2: And she said on TV, I sympathised with her and invited her into my home. I took her in as a child, did her hair, got her clothes and shoes. Oh, dear. Poor woman.
1: She liked it. It was nice. No one is hurt in this story. Then it just turns out the person was a bit older. And age is just a number.
2: That's true.
1: Which is a dangerous thing when you're talking about school children. But if the person is older than a school child age, that's great. It's the idea. She should hire herself out to paedophiles who want to sleep with schoolgirls, and they think they're being disgusting and naughty and doing something wrong. And then the police arrive, and then they go, ah, ha, ha, bad luck, mate. You weren't even being a paedophile.
2: Yes.
1: And then they go, you had sex with a proper grown-up woman.
2: Yes.
1: So have you learnt your lesson that is what you should be doing? And then the paedophile go, yes, thank you to this woman for helping me out.
2: Another problem solved by Dickie Harris.
1: What do you think about all the celebrities who have been putting their money into this secret tax scheme? Like Gabby Logan, who seems like a nice lady. I've met Gabby. I've been on a TV show with her. She seemed nice. She's claiming it's this scheme where you put loads of money into a thing that was supposedly to help the music business, but then it was a good way of avoiding tax for various reasons.
2: Yeah. Everybody says.
1: Well, do you think so? But like, do you think like if you're getting out of £20 million worth of tax between Gary Barlow and, you say everyone did it, but Jason Orange didn't do it, did he?
2: No.
1: So, like, some of the Take That people did it, but Jason Orange went, I'm not going to do that.
2: What's your tax finances looking like?
1: Pretty good. You know, I pay my tax.
2: Do you pay your full whack or do you do a little cut around?
1: Well, you know, we all play around a little bit with the legality.
2: A little number crunching.
1: But I think it's, I pay a lot of money in tax. Mm. I work hard. I play hard.
2: I mean, to be fair, I pay nothing in tax. Hardly anything in tax.
1: Exactly. You're like Gary Barlow.
2: No, it's because I don't earn very much money. So I'm clean as a whistle.
1: Yeah. You know, but it's important to get payback the money.
2: I feel really like I want to punch something right now.
1: What happened? What's gone wrong?
2: I just feel like...
1: Have I upset you, Lou?
2: I feel like I want to lash out physically.
1: You can punch me. It'd be a great end to the show.
2: Non-sexually.
1: Well, yeah, what kind of sexual punch is there? Are you in some kind of sexual relationship where punching is part of the sex? Because that, you know, it's all right if you're both into it, but it's a dangerous area to get into.
2: I feel like I want to either play a game of football,
1: yeah,
2: or just hit something.
1: Well, you can punch me. The problem is I've got stitches.
2: Well,
1: I've got stitches in. If you hit me really hard, it might pop my stitches.
2: Can I give you a dead leg as a last hurrah?
1: Yeah, if you like.
2: Okay, but can I though? Don't get close to me.
1: But don't hit me in the cock. My cock is quite long.
2: I learned that lesson with Brett. He doesn't like it. Okay, but you can't get angry then when I do.
1: Let me take out my my coins.
2: No, back. Don't.
1: So you're going to go. You can go down for this leg here. It's pretty tough. You know, I'm like Houdini.
2: Okay.
1: No,
2: can you?
1: Don't hit me in the knee. Not in the knee.
2: No, there.
1: Okay.
2: Give me a bit of angle on it.
1: Okay. All right. 3, 2, 1. Only once. She's hit me 3 times.
2: Oh, that was really fun.
1: That helped.
2: Oh yeah.
1: The first one didn't hurt. The next, but then wasn't expecting the other two. That's like Houdini says. He just tensed. I tensed the first time, and the first one flicked off me like a fly.
2: Oh, I really enjoyed that. That was lush.
1: Can I now wank on your tits?
2: No.
1: No?
2: Oh. No, otherwise that gets punched too.
1: Okay.
2: And it harder.
1: I don't mind.
2: Oh.
1: I thought we were just having some fun. I thought we were just fulfilling all our fantasies at the end of
2: This is a dream wish fulfilment show. Yeah.
1: It's the new Jim Will Fix It. Why don't we rebrand it? Whatever the listeners want, we'll do. And they can just send in anything they want and we'll
2: it's
1: have it.
2: Too
1: we'll
2: late.
1: It is too late.

0: You know, we've got very little time left, so make sure you fill this every unforgiving second with something worthwhile. We'll be back with Lou Sanders, more news in our final...
1: And punching!
0: 20, 40 minutes. I even cried when you punched me.
1: I'm on the phone now, okay. So finish up, will you?

0: than you're paying.
1: Hello, it's me, Richard Herring, and Lulu is off the phone. What was that about? What's going on?
2: Phone to your tax man? No, don't worry.
1: Your accountant? Nothing this year again, Lou,
2: don't
1: I see.
2: Don't worry about it. Just some business taken care of. Another day at Foo Bar. I'm going to miss doing my admin, actually.
1: You are. How are you going to get your admin done? You've had a good time here, Lou.
2: Yeah, I'll never forget it.
1: I have. Have you had any other good news stories coming up?
2: Good news story. Why don't you ask Russell Howard?
1: It's a good point. With sparkling wit like that.
3: Well, that's news to me.
1: It's surprising. News time. Surprising that we're not going to be doing more of the stuff. Kate Humble from the TV Nature programmes.
2: Nice name.
1: Likes to take her clothes off in the natural environment.
2: That's nice, Kate.
1: She likes to, run around. But she worries about the bloody, I think it is. It's in the Daily Mirror, it's asterisked out. It's BL-DY. So I'm guessing that's bloody. It might be blardy.
2: Might be
1: blindy, the blindy tick season. Mm-hmm. I think it's probably
2: blubbery.
1: It's not enough letters and there's a D in there. Sure. I think it's probably bloody, but it's good that they've censored that.
2: Yes.
1: As the Mirror has reported, Britain is in the grip of an epidemic of ticks, blood-sucking bugs. Ticks, which can spread, saving all the good stuff for the end. I don't know why you're doing this. Can spread nasty ailments like Lyme disease that can affect your skin, joints, heart and nervous system. So do be careful. While Kate may be at one with most of nature, the bugs really tick her off.
2: Meow.
1: Because she's joined forces with the firm that makes a treatment for cats and dogs, Spot On. She's trying to publicise Spot On. She doesn't even believe in this. Fleas and ticks are a huge problem, she says. Trust me, I've had ticks. They like warm crevices. I'll leave it to your imagination where I got them.
2: Whoa.
1: I think it is inside her vagina.
2: Whoa.
1: That is where my imagination has immediately gone there. So to say leave it to your imagination,
2: yeah.
1: I think that's just inviting us to think about her vagina. That's like just that Kate Humble might have been said, I'd like you to think of a little thing sucking on my vagina, please. It might be that's what she's done. She's playing it all cool by pretending that, I'll leave it to your I'll leave it to your imagination. It might not even be her vagina, but I've immediately thought about a vagina full of ticks sucking blood out of her vagina.
2: And Max Clifford.
1: That's what I've been thinking about, and it's Kate Humble's fault that I'm thinking about that. I would never have voluntarily thought about ticks sucking blood out of Kate Humble's vagina.
2: Okay.
1: And now an anus maybe as well.
2: Okay. Kate Humble, you're being rumbled because we're thinking about your bum hole.
1: That's good.
2: Thank you.
1: You've really hit your stride in this. Maybe what we should do next week is record 3 hours and then just use the last 20 minutes, but then do another 3 hours afterwards. Are you in for that? I'm really thinking of coming back with that. Just for the joke, really thinking of coming and doing one next week.
2: Just for the joke.
1: Yeah, I think it'd be worth it.
2: In your 20 years doing stand-up, I think it's your finest joke.
1: It will be my finest joke. I've had some good ones. Bloody Kate Humble making me think about her, vagina with blood being sucked out of it. Kate, who's outside, she did it on purpose. Look at her little. But it looks like butter wouldn't melt in her mouth, doesn't it, there?
2: Oh, we didn't tell you about the guest that's coming up next. It's Kate Humble.
1: Kate Humble, I'd love that. I'd love to talk to her about why she's made me think that. She's got three dog terriers, Badger and Bella and Teg the Welsh sheepdog. She uses a special tick hook to get the insects off the dogs, then stamps on the pesky creatures. I'm merciless. Everyone should be checking and de-ticking their pets, says Kate, who is devoted to her dog. This isn't news!
2: It's not news, she's but you've read us. It out. You've
1: I
2: read
1: know.
2: It out.
1: Max Clifford's getting divorced.
2: Is he? That's a surprise.
1: It's nothing's going right for that guy.
2: Hey, do you know what my friend told me? A story about Max Clifford. She's the worst as a journalist.
1: Yeah, well, are you allowed to tell us on the radio?
2: This is an exclusive, apparent exclusive. Yeah. It could not be true. It's true. So he was married and he went to, he's got this home that he uses as his like kind of shag pad.
1: Yeah.
2: And
1: that will be available for other married men now, presumably for a while he's in prison, so maybe I could get the keys to that shag pad for myself.
2: Interesting. Anyway, the drains were blocked, and the wife was like, the drains are blocked, and then
1: the wife knew about the shag pad?
2: In
1: his own house.
2: Well, I'm telling you the story.
1: You're not telling it very well. The drains were blocked where?
2: Right.
1: In the shag pad? Because she doesn't know about it.
2: In the alleged shag pad.
1: Yeah.
2: She did know about the house, but she didn't know what he used it for. The drains were blocked, and then she was like, and they got a plumber in, and they were like, there's loads of used condoms blocking the drain.
1: Oh, Max, throw those in the bin.
2: But who knows? And also, let people know.
1: That's like the Mark Arman story.
2: Oh, is it?
1: Well, I mean, you know, it's clearly not true because, you know, because they would flush away anyway. And, you know, how many sexes can Max Clifford have? He's an old man.
2: And
1: the
2: also,
1: the Mark Arman story that he was had his stomach pumped and there was loads of different people's and dog sperm and stuff in there.
2: Yeah.
1: It's clearly not true because, you know, why would they test the sperm to find out how many different people it came from? They're a hospital. They haven't got time for
2: and
1: that.
2: And also, I'm trying not to gossip about anyone, so that's not nice. So just, could we edit
1: that
2: story
1: we can
2: out,
1: gossip.
2: Please?
1: No, we can't. We can gossip about Max Clifford.
2: No, I don't want to gossip about anyone.
1: What do you mean you don't want to gossip? You just told the story.
2: I know, but I felt bad when I was doing it.
1: Well, it's too late. It's gone out. If it bothers you that much, you can. I'll give you a few weeks off to think about what you've done.
2: Okay.
1: I'm going to give you.
2: Do
1: weeks
2: I get off. Annual leave?
1: You do. You get. In fact, you're going to get a year's leave. A year's annual leave
2: is
1: now.
2: Is it full pay?
1: In perpetuity. If you're prepared to come around the house and do some cleaning and stuff, I'm happy to pay you the same. If you come around and do.
2: Oh, God.
1: But, like, you probably need to do more than 3 hours cleaning. So, you know, but maybe 4 hours.
2: Right, okay. Well, I'll be around on Tuesday.
1: Cool. We haven't got all that long left. Maybe I'll play. Play a little song on, and then we'll do our final little bit until we have fulfilled our contractual obligation and can leave.
2: I'm going to think of some real good messages to leave on.
1: Okay, good. Yeah, you have some moral. We could have our own Marion's mottos because she's not been around. Okay. This is Cass Elliot, "Dream a Little Dream." That's a nice song, isn't it?
2: That's nice.
1: Dream a little dream of us still being here next.

0: and Lou Sanders, ripping you a new ear hole.
1: It's here, yeah. Lou. We're down to our last link ever on FUBAR Radio, although the door is always open
2: for my us to come back and do open,
1: that's what I have heard. It's been a fabulous time. I'd like to thank everyone for
2: it's
1: having us.
2: It's been great. It's been
1: We've
2: lovely.
1: Had a lot of fun. I might be a bit choked up about it. No, I'm all right. I'm all right. No, it's all right. I'm okay. Don't worry.
2: So,
1: thanks for giving us this opportunity. It's been a lot of fun.
2: It's been fun. It's been nice to work with you, Rich.
1: It's been lovely working with you. I'll miss you. Do you want to just come around every week and we'll just have a chat?
2: Yeah, I suppose. I'm really busy, though. No doubt I'll see you on the UK Comedy Circuit.
1: Yeah, probably I'll see you twice last night, so that's sounding good.
2: Probably see you on the international one.
1: And you're going to be at the Edinburgh Fringe at the same time as me, so tell us about that, because people at home might want to come and see you.
2: Lou Sanders in another great show again. And, guys, good news for everyone. Good news for purse strings everywhere. I'm on the Free Fringe. What are you on?
1: I am at the Expensive Fringe. Mm-hmm. I am at the George Square Theatre at 10:45 p.m. every night doing Lord of the Dance Settee. My play, I Killed Rasputin, which I'm hoping to start writing tomorrow.
2: Have you got a slot for that then?
1: Yeah, 3:35 p.m, 80-minute slot, also at the George Square Theatre. There's lots of tickets for that, because it's a 500-seater theatre for both of those shows.
2: Am I in it?
1: Am
2: I Rasputin?
1: There's some parts for young actresses.
2: Oh God, not the casting couch.
1: It might be the casting couch too.
2: Not this again.
1: Yeah, but only if they're prepared to dress up in a beard and a monk smock.
2: That is my thing.
1: Is it? Do you like that? So I'm doing that and loads coming up. I mean, it's just unfortunately, it's just work has become too pressing for both of us, which is good for us.
2: Can I plug some other things?
1: Yeah,
2: I'm a listener.
1: Yeah, go on.
2: Call back. So I'm doing Drink Shop Do Night. Oh, well, I'm doing a preview on Friday 23rd.
1: Yeah.
2: So that's tomorrow for the guys that are listening.
1: They are. Or yesterday if you're listening on Saturday.
2: Yeah, Camden Head, Camden.
1: Or 2 weeks ago if you're listening to the repeats, if they just keep putting this on once we're gone.
2: Let's just get through the So Camden Head, Camden. I'm doing a preview with Rachel Stubbings, Luke McQueen as I'm seeing. Then... I'm doing...
1: Seems a shame to waste our last few minutes on air just plugging stuff, Lou. We could be talking about...
2: Oh, no, I've got some good messages. Oh, yeah, okay. Drink Shop Do in King's Cross on Wednesday the 4th of June.
1: Yeah.
2: Lovely little night. Bridget Christie.
1: Oh, she's good. I think I'm doing a preview with her at some point.
2: Sarah Pascoe, Adam Riches.
1: Well, that's a very good lineup.
2: Do a little sign on a stage. Do you want my mottos? I just wrote them when
1: I'll just remind people they can see my DVD record at the Bloomsbury Theatre on Friday the 23rd. If they want to come, you get a free DVD for coming along.
2: I don't think they will, because that's the same night as my night.
1: It's only 15 quid. I gave you a code to make it for 10 quid if you listen back, and you get a free DVD worth 12 quid. So you'll be 2 quid up if you come on Friday with that code. You've got some mottos, you've got some Lou's mottos for us. I can't believe we didn't think of doing this before.
2: Okay, here we go. Okay, guys, some mottos to live your lives by, because we're going. Motto number one, love thy neighbour. And hey, the TV show is not bad either. Bingo, bango, she's back in the driver's seat.
1: The 1970s TV show, Love Thy Neighbour, is that what you're referring to?
2: No, Neighbours. Okay, here's another
1: Neighbours,
2: one.
1: Okay.
2: Motto number two, judge
1: there was
2: not...
1: It was confusing, because there is a TV show called Love Thy Neighbour, so Love Thy Neighbours, that should be...
2: Okay.
1: Just helping you out with your comedy. This is the last judge. You've got basically a free masterclass with me, and I can help you out with the stuff you're doing. But, you're wasting the last 3 minutes of our time.
2: Judge not, lest ye be judged.
1: Yeah.
2: And judge Jesus Christ. Okay, number three.
1: I saw that one coming.
2: Yeah, because it's the same structure.
1: Yeah, same
2: joke. You'll see this one coming too.
1: Okay, let me try and guess it.
2: Blessed are the peacemakers. And hey, Brian Blessed's not.
1: I wouldn't have got that.
2: Yeah,
1: he was good in Flash Gordon.
2: Three keepers. I'll probably put them on set.
1: I'd start your Edinburgh show with those three. That should be fine. Some breaking news. James Acaster has won the international award at the New Zealand Comedy Festival.
2: That's nice. Well done.
1: I'd say he's a name to watch out for in Edinburgh. Have you got any recommends for shows that aren't ours? Because it seems selfish for us to...
2: He's brilliant.
1: Who should people be looking out for, Lou? Not just your friends.
2: Whose shows am I looking forward to?
1: I can't think of anyone who's going up at all. I should come and see me. You should go and see Lou. She's good. Mm. James Acaster's doing well.
2: He's brilliant,
1: Robin Ince is up there. Stuart Lee sold out, apparently.
2: Already?
1: Yeah.
2: Oh, blimey.
1: Oh, yeah, that's how it goes.
2: Oh, blimey, heck.
1: Paul Merton might be up there. Doing Impro Chumsy's good fun. Mm-hmm. Sean Walsh might be there. Probably not. I'm just looking at pictures of the comedians now and guessing he'll be there. I'll just check I got that right about James Acaster. Yeah, he's won the Best International Award at the New Zealand Comedy Festival.
2: Ah, great.
1: For a show recognised. So book tickets for that, because that will definitely sell out. Yeah. You'll probably be all right buying tickets for me on the day. I'm going to be honest with you. I can't foresee it going that well. If it goes that well, then it doesn't really matter. We've had a good time here at FUBAR Radio. You know, we joke a lot about stuff and the things we don't like about it. And all those jokes were true. But it has also been quite good. So I'd like to thank Amanda, our current producer, Talia, our previous producer, Joe, and all those, Will, and that bloke with the funny hair. It was
2: he
1: had all hair, didn't he? And that bloke who we came with was to us to interview Robert Webber. He was nice. And Duncan was nice. Ewan and Ali, I mean, that's who I was talking about. Yeah. And that was good. It's like I just remembered. And we got a cactus each.
2: Yeah.
1: Takeaway, got some WD-40.
2: I don't think the Marina's ours.
1: We're allowed to keep the WD-40.
2: Actually, I do need that for
1: my bike. We're not allowed to have it. I've got loads at home.
2: Oh, cool. I'll be around on Tuesday anyway for my cleaning shift.
1: Don't want to publicise, but WD-40 is very good if you've got squeaky chairs or door handles. So that's just my... If I had to end on a Marion's motto, I suppose my motto would be, have a think about whether you want to do something carefully before you do it.
2: Richard.
1: And then do it anyway. Have a go, because you never know what fun there might be.
2: Okay, we've had a lovely time. Thanks for listening.
1: Thanks for listening. I don't know who's going to be on the show next week. Who's doing the show next week, Amanda? Next week is a surprise who will be in this slot next week. I think it will be Joseph Mengele, the Nazi doctor who experimented at the concentration camps. That's my guess. Fingers crossed. It will be a controversial booking if they could get him. Thank you very much for listening.
2: Thanks.
1: And we're going to go out with AC/DC. You Shook Me All Night Long, and we hope we did shake you. Ooh. I've certainly been shaking myself all night long. And it's just about to hit the money shot.
2: Okay, bye-bye.
1: Thanks, Lou. It's been really nice.
2: I
1: love
2: Thanks,
1: you, really.
2: Rich.
1: You're
2: love
1: very, very
2: you.
1: Funny. Go and see Lou's show
2: Thanks,
1: at Edinburgh.
2: Mate, you
1: Thank
2: too.
1: You, everyone. We're going to miss you.

0: I feel like it's been forever since I've seen you, but it's just been a week. But it feels like a very long time.
1: Every day that goes past and you're not in my life, CC, I wonder what the point is.
0: Ah, you make me happy. You know what? I love that. You chat so much shit, but it makes me happy.
1: It's not shit. You genuinely are. I've said it before and I'll say it again. You've become one of my favourite people in the entire world.
0: Namaste to you.
1: Oh, we're doing a new one. Namaste.
0: Namaste. You have to clap when you do it now.
1: Clap and bow. Namaste.
0: Yeah. Namaste, like that.
1: So you do it in three stages.
0: Yeah.
1: Namaste.
0: Namaste, yeah. And if
1: like
0: we can get it in sync one week, then we're epic. We're epic anyway, but we're going to be like the best epic.
1: Right, this is going to be the first test then. So 1, 2, 3, namaste, yeah?
0: Okay, ready?
1: Right, ready? 1, 2, 3.
0: Namaste.
1: Okay, all right, we'll try that again next week.
0: Wow. Do you think we're a bit bored in lockdown? Do you think that's what's happening?
1: I genuinely do. And the worst thing is for anyone listening is that next week, the chances are me and Cece probably will call each other and practice this. Yeah. So we can prove that we can do it. We've ourselves enough over the weeks. I think we can at least clap in time.
0: So if you're wondering what the hell you're listening to, this is FUBAR Radio, and this is the dating show. And Pete and I, we have lovely conversations each week. And this week we're going to be talking, I love this subject, about sober dating. And this is going to be with a very good friend of mine called Emily, who I will intro when she comes on. So Pete, I just wanted to ask you, just in a snippet, nutshell, do you think you could sober date?
1: I struggle to sober live. So dating, I think I could do it and I have done it, in all honesty. I could and I have, because I went on a date once with someone that didn't drink. But I enjoy drinking a lot, so I would prefer to drink.
0: Nice. Okay. So, well, I'm going to ask you a bit more about that, but I love our dating news this week. So weird and wonderful dating news. Do you want to crack on with which one you'd prefer?
1: Shall I go? Well, do you know what? We seem to have a theme every week at the minute with the dating news, and it's how the fuck you catch a cheat.
0: Yes.
1: So this week's weird and wonderful dating news is a woman who discovers that her husband is cheating through a Tesco club card vouchers. I think last week or the week before we had someone cheating through Fitbit. We found out that someone was cheating through Fitbit. This week it's Tesco club card vouchers. So a married couple share a Tesco club card account. They had a card each so that the husband could use it while he was away on business for petrol and other necessities. And every quarter they get the vouchers through the post with discounts off different products, which is how these club card things work. Have you got a club card?
0: I have got a club card, yes.
1: I haven't. And I've got about 100 different, anyway, that's a different story. They frequently receive vouchers for items such as washing powder and wine, but every now and then there'll be vouchers for discounts off Durex, condoms, and lube, and things like that. When the wife questioned her husband, he laughed it off and blamed it on the computer systems. But she had a gut feeling that something wasn't right, so she checked his company car, something she really rarely looked in. When she opened the glove box, she found a stash of condoms and lube.
0: I feel a bit sorry for her. That makes me sad.
1: Well, I was expecting a little bit more evidence. Why are you laughing?
0: No, go on. Let's see your response.
1: I was expecting a little bit more evidence of cheating. Now, condoms and lube, if you use those to pleasure yourself, that is called a posh wank. So maybe he was just posh wanking in his...
0: Hold on, rewind. For the people out there that don't know, i.e. me, I don't have a willy. I'd like to know, describe in detail what a posh wank is.
1: Well, there are different types of wank.
0: Right.
1: A poser's wank is when you have a wank in front of a mirror.
0: Good. I'm going to make note of this. Good. Yeah. Poser wank.
1: A posh wank is when you use, lube or a condom or something just to jazz it up from your typical dry hand shandy. So he may have just been lubing up his ding dong and knocking one out. It may be as simple as that. He may like the food. We don't specifically know that he's cheated. There's no evidence that he's cheated.
0: All right, so say he hasn't cheated, but would you really think, I just love my husband so much. He sits in his car, he lubes his willy up, he puts a condom on and he wanks. I just love my husband so much. I mean,
1: Yeah, it's not the nicest thing, and the chances are he are cheating. But I'd just like to play devil's advocate that he might not be doing that. I wouldn't like to park next to him, but do you know what I mean? You don't want to step out your car and walk into a pile of tissues, do you? He's not necessarily cheating.
0: Well, I mean, I would say she's clearly got inklings, right? There's something going on. Her gut is saying something, and she's found... It's pretty frigging obvious. If they're not using condoms themselves, and also... I'd like to think you'd know that your husband wanks, right? You know, if you're with someone not long, you suspect, or not suspect, you just know they wank. Men wank, you know.
1: Sorry, just men, is it, Cece?
0: We're talking about men in this particular story. Yes. Yep. Here we go. Let myself up the garden path again.
1: I mean, look, I'd like to be fair. And I just don't know necessarily if that means he's cheating. I mean, chances are it is, but I just don't know if necessarily that means that he is. Some people just enjoy wanking into a condom.
0: Okay. So let's go back to our subject of sober dating. So Pete, you say that you went on a date with someone who wasn't drinking, and you decided to join them, do this for a amount of time? Was this just one day? What happened?
1: No, I was it was a good few years ago. I was seeing someone who had given up drinking and had given it up for a specific reason. When she told me, I mean, basically got there, you know, you're at the bar, babe, what do you want to drink? She sort of said, oh, I don't actually drink. And I went, what the fuck, what do you mean you don't drink? This is the worst person you come on a date with. And she was like, basically her dad had died to do with, like, basically he had a really bad drinking problems, liver and all that. So she was like, I just gave up drinking. So then I didn't feel comfortable to go, oh, well, don't worry about that. Yeah. I'll have 10 tequilas. It's fine. I'll get you an orange juice. So I was like, oh, right. Do you know what? Like, I won't drink today, but completely. And she was like, oh, no, you don't have to do that. But I just felt like that was the right thing to do. Anyway, right. I was seeing her for a couple of weeks and didn't drink. And it was absolutely fine because she was a really interesting, lovely girl. I do feel like drinking on dates is what a lot of people do because it settles the nerves.
0: Mm-hmm.
1: I think that's quite a common thing, isn't it?
0: Yeah, I think you just made quite a big point there, though. You said she was an interesting girl. So, you know, when you're maybe drinking and dating, we don't always... I mean, I've definitely done that. I've got three dates in and realised, oh, I don't even know if this person, I'm interested in them, or I'm just so drunk, or their chat when they're drunk is brilliant, that this is why it's going well. But when you sort of step away from that, like usually date four, date five, you know, I'll do something, a sober date, and then I feel like I really get to learn that person. Why are you laughing? What are you laughing at?
1: I thought you were going to say something different then. I really get to learn that person. I was going to say, get four or five dates in, I'll do a sober date, and then it all collapses and falls apart.
0: Yeah, because I get sober. Yeah, so they're like, yeah. Shit.
1: Yeah, and then weirdly enough, I never hear from them again. I just don't understand it.
0: Basically, that's what happens. I was just trying to blame it on them. But yeah, pretty much.
1: I just think, I mean, for me, I could happily do a sober date. I mean, I don't think I'm the most interesting person in the world, but it's not drink that gives me a personality, if that makes sense. I just enjoy drinking, and I drink every day. I mean, I shouldn't be saying that, but I do. So it doesn't matter to me whether I'm on a date or not. I just like to drink.
0: Yep.
1: But I think I've got a lot of friends. You know, recently a friend of mine went on a date, and she doesn't normally drink. Rarely ever drinks. But every time she goes on a date, she drinks because it settles her nerves, and she just feels like she's... less worried or anxious about how she's coming across because she just sort of goes with it. And I think that's the reason a lot of people do drink on dates.
0: Yeah.
1: And I don't see that as a bad thing unless you get fucking hammered, which again, a lot of people do. You have mentioned that before, that you used to have a tendency to just to get absolutely rat-assed on a date, yeah?
0: Yes, yes.
1: Why? Why did you do that?
0: I mean, I've done it for so long now that, you know, it's a really good question.
1: Why did you do it? Because I've got a drink problem.
0: It's been a long time I've been doing this for. It was obviously to do with confidence. I guess I just thought that that's what you do. I mean, because that was just the plan. We go to have a drink. And I know that my volume turns up in terms of like my level of energy when I've had a drink. So I would want them to see the best version of me. So instead of like maybe doing it the right way and, you know, giving you're giving yourself on a date, but like they can wait to see you drunk because that's more fun. Instead, I'd be like guns blazing, 8-9 hour dates, you know, we'd be raving. And then, you know, it's kind of like, where do you come back from there?
1: I think it really all depends on what you're like as a drunk and the difference between you sober and drunk. Does that make sense?
0: Definitely.
1: Because I don't change. Whether I'm sober or drunk, I'm exactly the same. So I don't think it really matters whether I'm drinking or not drinking.
0: Yeah.
1: If someone's going to like me, they're going to like me regardless because I'm the same dickhead sober as what I am drunk. Whereas I know a lot of people can be really quiet, quite shy and whatever else, and then have a drink and suddenly, you know, this big personality comes out.
0: Yeah.
1: And I think deciphering what sort of person you are and how different you are to your true self is probably whether or not you should drink on a date.
0: Yeah.
1: Because
0: No, go on.
1: Because you don't want to, like you say, give the best version of yourself drunk and actually, you know, when you're sober, you're a fucking donut.
0: Yeah.
1: Or you don't want to be a really lovely person and go get hammered on a date and turn into a complete dickhead to the point they never want to see you again because they never got to see the person you are. So I think it all depends on how you handle your drink and how different you are sober to drunk. If there's a massive difference, then I would say be careful.
0: Yeah. I think that was just maturity though, isn't it? That's knowing, like, I mean, in my 20s, I did not know that. It was like, the harder you can go, the better you are. But now...
1: it's always better on a date to go as hard as you possibly can.
0: I mean, yeah, I can tell, every date I go on is fun. But I will say my second dates, I always wonder how that is going to go because it's either like, shit, I've got to match up to like... I mean, I'm saying that now. It's not really now. This is sort of like 3-4 years ago. I would wonder how I'm going to match up to my first date because I'm a pretty good first date. But my second date, so I'm a bit shit because I just don't really... if it's too sober, I think, well, I've asked how many brothers and sisters you got, and I don't know what to say.
1: I'm still a little bit surprised by that because you're one of the easiest to talk to people I've ever met. And I...
0: thanks.
1: Unless you're drunk every time I speak to you.
0: Well, this coffee, you know.
1: Yeah, you always seem to have a coffee.
0: With a dog on it.
1: That's a French bulldog as well.
0: Yeah, so...
1: It's do you know what? Again, we had Anna Williamson on about first impressions recently. And I think, again, it's about the first impression you give off. So it's all got to depend on what sort of drunk you are and working out what sort of drunk you are.
0: Yeah.
1: And if you don't change, then I think do what you want. If you are a massive difference, then I think your first meeting and your first date has got to be the better you.
0: Yeah, 100%.
1: You're sober sometimes or drunk, depending.
0: I agree with you. Should we get our pro on to talk to us about this?
1: Yes.
0: Emily. So Emily, lovely Emily Cyphers, is a good friend of mine. She is the CEO of Sober and Social, which is a members club that you would go to if you wanted to be sober or joining the sober crew.
1: One I'm not allowed to be a member of then.
0: He's not allowed to be a member. And she runs events throughout the year. I will let her do her own introduction. So, Emily, welcome.
2: Hello.
0: Namaste, Emily.
2: Namaste, guys. How are you?
0: We're good.
1: Emily, you've got to do the bow with the namaste. Namaste.
0: And clap. Namaste.
2: Okay, I've done it. Is that almost as bad as not looking at someone when you tease them and you get bad sex? Is it that type of vibe?
0: Exactly.
1: That's exactly what we're doing. So, yeah, if you don't do it, it's terrible sex. It's what's happened to me. Cece's trying to get me out of that terrible sex situation.
0: We wanted to start with a quick fire round of questions for you, just to get you warmed up. Are you okay with that?
2: Okay.
1: We always like to warm up our guests before we really dive straight in there, you know what I mean?
0: Pete, you kick this off.
1: Okay, are you ready for this, babe?
3: I'm ready.
1: Date night in or date night out?
3: Date night out.
0: Kissing or cuddling?
3: Cuddling.
1: Giving or receiving gifts?
3: Receiving.
0: Dating apps or meeting in person?
3: Meeting in person.
1: Dream job or dream partner?
3: Dream partner.
0: Aww. Chat up line or straight to the point?
3: Straight to the point, no messing around.
1: Like it. And this is the big one, big spoon or little spoon?
3: Well, I'm only 4'10", so I've got to be little spoon. I don't have any choice.
1: Nice, I like it.
0: And I mean, I already know the answer to this. Single or taken?
3: Taken.
0: Yay!
1: And you said that really happily, which I love.
3: I mean, you know, it took 10 years. So I feel very, like, proud of my taken status.
0: So just to dive in with that, 10 years, why do you think it has taken you 10 years then? What has changed in your life?
3: I now no longer drink alcohol, and it was heavily induced in my dating life, I would say, and hence why it would go so tits up the whole time.
1: So, hold on. Are you saying that you're now, it took you 10 years, now you found the right person, and the majority of the reason of that is because you've stopped drinking?
3: I think so, yeah.
1: Is that what I need to do then?
3: Sorry to drop that bomb on you, but maybe.
1: Shit.
3: Well.
1: That's the one that I would do anything for love, but I won't do that. That's as far as as Meatloaf said.
0: And why do you say that? I mean, what was, if you were to look at like drunk Emily on a day and then sober Emily on a day, what was what is the difference?
3: I think drunk Emily would not really be able to realise the red flags, wouldn't have as many boundaries in place on the dates, would perhaps overlook some kind of discrepancies because based on like how someone looks, and ultimately just really cared, were they good looking and were we going to drink loads of alcohol together? Whereas sober Emily really doesn't want any of those. Well, good looking is obviously lovely, but I wasn't that bothered where my next drink was coming from. I just generally cared about whether we had good conversation. And if something wasn't right for me, I had more confidence to say no and to leave the date, and just came to the conclusion, I'd just rather be at home with a cup of tea and a hot cross bun than go on a date with someone that's going to waste my time. Whereas I wouldn't think like that when I was drinking.
1: So do you think then when people have a drink, because you know when you have conversations with your friends, you know, guys do it, and I know women do it, and they talk about what they want out of a partner, and, you know, I'm looking for this and I'm looking for this, and you kind of start listing all these different things. I want someone that's good conversation, intelligent, this, that and the other. When you go on a date and you've had a drink, do you kind of forget all that and think, do I fancy you? Do I want to fuck you, basically?
3: Yeah, I do think that goes out the window a bit more, if I'm honest. And I think with the alcohol, you kind of, you know, you get taken away by the situation, don't you?
1: Get excited.
3: By the chemistry, the excitement, the, you know, you start looking into their eyes and they become very, very attractive. And, oh my God, let's go home together. But actually, when you're sober, it takes a lot to fancy someone being sober, actually. This is one of my main... kind of, you know, things from being sober that I found out is that it takes me a while to really fancy someone. Whereas when I was drunk, it seemed to happen really easily.
1: Also, when you kind of, again, when you go back to your friends or you're recounting a date to someone, how did the date go last night? What I always find, I drink quite a bit. Obviously, Cece knows that. I talk about it every week. But when you're trying to remember back about a date, you kind of don't really remember anything. Does that make sense? You kind of pick out on things. How was the date last night? Yeah, I really fancied you. Yeah, I mean, it was great chat. What did you talk about? Oh, fuck knows. I've got no idea. Like, you never really know what you've spoken about. So you kind of think you want to see that person again because you've got in your head, I fancy them and I had a good time because I went home happy. But what did I actually learn about the person?
0: This was my point about when I was just saying, Emily, before you came on, that how I would get absolutely plastered on my first dates, and then second dates be like, shit, if we sober up, I don't know. Firstly, I don't know what we talked about. So now I can't use the excuse of being drunk because now I'm sober. And I'd be in this kind of, am I boring state because I'm a bit more sober? Should we just repeat what we did on the first night and get absolutely smashed? But like you said about fancying someone, like, it's so true, beer goggles. Like, you go on a date, you know, you assess, like we did a show on first impressions, you know, you're assessing within those first 10, 15 seconds. And then with alcohol on top, I can fancy someone half an hour into it and go, yeah. And then I'm like, yeah, I'd definitely sleep with you. And then suddenly the night's going to get good because I've decided in my drunken state that I'm going to sleep with that person. Oh, gross.
3: And then also when you do meet them the next time, you're like, oh, I thought you were really funny the last time that we were out together, or we had really good conversation. And then you're sitting there and you're like, oh, we don't actually really have that much in common.
1: Yeah. So Emily, without, you know, telling us to tell you all your shameful moments, if you gave up drinking...
0: Please do.
1: Well, basically, what I'm getting at is here, have you had some really bad experiences on dates where you've been drunk or they've been drunk that made you think, do you know what, I want to give up drinking because that's the way I'm going to find the right partner? Have you got any stories that you can tell us?
3: I mean, I have many shameful stories that we won't share on here today.
1: Well, Cece shares every week, so...
3: It would take a whole week for us to get through them.
1: Welcome to the circle of trust.
0: I hear this every week.
3: However, what I would say is that through my sobriety, I always feel like I'm putting my best foot forward. Whereas when I was drunk, I would make decisions that weren't actually based on how I wanted to necessarily put myself forward to a date. E.g., I would tell them way too much information. I would go home and sleep with them. Or I would, you know, suggest that we go out and we like continue partying. Whereas actually, in reality, I don't want a relationship that starts on those things. I generally want to get to know someone, and I wasn't allowing myself that opportunity through being drunk.
0: Mm-hmm. So how long have you been sober?
3: It's 3 years last week, actually.
0: Congratulations.
3: Thanks.
0: That is a massive namaste. This is a different one for you. And how long did it take you from being sober to go on your first date sober?
3: Well, I was actually in a relationship when I first went sober. Well, I was seeing someone, shall we say.
0: And this person drank?
3: Yes, a lot of alcohol. And it did change our relationship, me going sober. But more than that, it was just we weren't in alignment with each other anymore. So that ended. And then I started my sober dating journey. And I have to be honest, I don't think I'd ever like really properly dated before, if I'm honest.
1: So before you went sober, you felt like that's when you properly started dating. Previous to that, it was kind of just like going out and getting pissed and fancying the person you're with rather than dating.
3: Yeah, or like a friend would introduce me to someone and we'd go out for a drink. It was never like I'd actively gone and met someone and we were going for a drink for the first time, for example.
1: So Cece and I were discussing just before you came on, and again, like sort of playing devil's, I like a drink, but I don't really change between being sober and drunk. I'm as much of a dickhead sober as what I am drunk. Mm. I said, I've got friends who change an awful lot between sober and drunk, and some that can be quite shy sober and actually having a drink on a date, not getting absolutely hammered, but having a couple of drinks helps them because they feel more relaxed. So do you think everyone should be sober dating, or do you think it's dependent on the person and how you are as a drunk person? Does that make sense?
3: It does make sense, yeah. I do think it would be a good experiment for everyone to just do their first sober date. To do their first date sober, because actually what it does is it saves you so much time and energy, because you know whether you get on with someone straight away when you're sober, you know whether you fancy them, and you know whether you want to see them again, probably within, you know, I don't know, half an hour, an hour. So actually you save yourself that time of all these like false kind of like connections and chemistry and all of these things that really aren't there. So I do think it's better for people, and you can make better decisions for yourself. But ultimately, in terms of the confidence aspect of it, I think it's always the thought, isn't it? We always think that we're going to like not maybe get on with someone, or maybe the conversation won't flow. But actually, the reality of all of those situations, whether you're kind of drinking or not drinking, those fears are still the same. The only difference is, I would say, is that, you know, when you're sober, you generally can like settle into it. And it's always the first drink. Once you've got over that first drink, you're absolutely fine. You're almost like on the road then. But I think for anyone, it's always the, oh, I'll just have one, you know, or we'll just have that, the classic. And actually, if you look back on your dating, where does that one lead to?
1: Yeah, yeah. And what about in terms of, you know, you go on a couple of sober dates with people, you have a really good time, and then, you know, let's say you're a couple of dates in and then you both have a drink.
3: Mm.
1: what happens if that person's a really bad drunk and then you've wasted three sober dates on being a nice person and then found out that because they say when you have a drink, it becomes like a truth serum and you relax. So you kind of be more yourself is what they say, isn't it? Mm-hmm. So what happens if someone is managing sober to contain themselves, give off this great impression and almost manipulate you into believing that you're a great person, then they have a couple of drinks and turn a complete wanker and you've wasted three dates?
0: It's a good question.
3: Well, you could have...
1: Thank you, Stacey.
0: That's okay.
3: It is a good question, to be fair. You could have it the other way around, though, where you meet someone and they're drunk on the first date, and then you meet them and they're sober and they're a complete dick, and you're like, oh, fucking hell, there's not even any way around this. At least if it's your way around, you can just be like, excuse me, you're a bit of a dick when you drink. Can you just rein that in? Because you're actually a nice person. So I think at least you've got to know them as who they are, and that is authentic to me, like, you know, putting your true self forward. Alcohol just, you know, isn't really us. It's, you know, a substance that we put in our body that makes our brain behave in like weird and sometimes wonderful ways. So if someone was a dickhead when they're drunk, I'd just be like, well, you know, you're great sober, so if you could just rein it in, that'd be really lovely. If not, I'll just have to find someone that control their intake, I think.
0: If you're on a third date with someone and this is the third date, so date one, date two sober, date three drinking.
3: Yeah.
0: We all know you never say to a drunk, you know, you're drunk. We all know you never say to a drunk, you're angry. You just don't say that because it's like, I'm not. So would you really say to someone like, you're being a bit of a dick, like, should we just, you know, drink tap water for the rest of the night? Would you really, or how would you feel if someone said that to you?
3: Probably not at the time. I wouldn't recommend
1: Wait until they're sober and nice again.
0: Yeah.
3: Exactly. I think when you're in that state, it's more of an afterthought, isn't it? As in, you know, communicate with them afterwards. But as we all know, when you've had a few bevvies, there's no coming back from your state that you're in when you're drunk. And if someone tells you not to do something, you're going to go bloody do it. I mean, I do that when I'm sober, let alone after a few drinks. So you just have to let the situation ride out, I think. You can also, if it's not working for you and they're drunk, you can just leave.
1: Am I right in thinking that the company that you've got organises events, like sober events and all that sort of stuff? Have you done any sober dating events?
3: I have done a sober dating event,
1: like a sober speed dating or something like that. Have you done things like that?
3: It was a sober bar crawl. You two, or Pete, you should come on the next Sober and Social bar crawl.
1: Yeah.
3: You like a challenge,
1: don't you? Do you know what? It always seems, I'd be well up for that. I'd 100% do it. As much as I like. Yeah, I'm there. But have you had feedback from people that have just then dated sober and said, oh, what a completely different experience it's been? Does that make sense?
3: Yeah, they did. And what I actually really liked about my sober dating event was there was an even split of men and female, which helps, unless obviously it's a lesbian or gay affair, which it wasn't. It was a heterosexual dating event. But the people that came weren't necessarily sober full time. They just wanted to
1: part-time.
3: Have a new experience.
1: Yeah.
3: Yeah, exactly. You know, the part-time sober people. And they just wanted to have an experience of going on a sober date. And actually, what they said was, the conversation was a lot easier than they thought that it was. They managed to connect with people they thought on a deeper level. Mm-hmm. And all the kind of fears and, you know, doubts that they had before going on a date. Because I don't know about you, I used to get absolutely trashed even before I got to the date. That they said it was actually quite nice, like turning up and, you know, being your best self almost. And I know that sounds really cheesy, but I do generally feel like that is what sobriety gives you on a date. And that's what they did find that.
0: Could I ask then, how do you get around, which is, I guess, quite common, is the judgment of it. So say you're on a dating app and, you know, you put that you're sober, you don't drink. That immediately, to some people, would go, oh, does this person have a problem? You know, why are they sober? Mm-hmm. Or how do you get around that conversation for, say, someone that maybe is interested in going on sober dates?
3: Yeah. I mean, for me, I think the biggest tip is just to be like really confident in your decision. Like, it's an amazing, powerful, brave decision to decide to go sober. So it's nothing to be like ashamed of around that. And I think the less of a deal that you can make it, the better. Like when I was on dating apps and someone would say, would you like to go for a drink? I would say, oh, that would be lovely, but mine will be a ginger ale. And just don't make a bigger deal of it than that. Mm-hmm. And also I would, if I wouldn't like discriminate if someone drank, like I'm absolutely fine with people drinking. It really, really doesn't bother me. But ultimately as well, like if it was something that they had an issue with, I'd actually be like quite grateful that I would know that. So I don't have to waste my time going on a date that someone that isn't ever going to be, you know, in alignment with my life choices. Cause I think as much as I appreciate someone might drink, I also would want someone to appreciate the fact that I'm sober.
0: Mm-hmm. Nice. So
1: what would you say are the three, if you can pick three main benefits to sober dating as opposed to piss artist dating, which is what I'm going to name it, or let's call it, what's the benefits to sober dating as opposed to peak dating?
3: Okay. Are we ready?
1: Yes, I'm here. I'm here for it.
3: Okay. You don't waste time, which I'm personally a massive fan of because my own time is very, very precious. Number two, you don't make a dick out of yourself and wake up with loads of regrets thinking, why did I do that? Or why did I get with them? They weren't even that attractive. Or I didn't find them. We didn't have a connection. And number three, save money. Think of all the money you would save if you went sober dating, Pete Wicks.
1: I would save a fucking fortune, babe. Yeah. Do you know what? That's actually a really good, like the first two, they don't waste time. I think that's got to be the biggest one, isn't it? Because I do think that is probably one of the biggest cons of, let's say, drunk dating or getting really pissed on a date, is that you cannot remember that person that well. And then you do have to see them again because you kind of think, well, I sort of know I fancy them, but I don't really know anything else about them. So, and you sometimes you do waste time. And that's why I've been on dates where I've maybe been out with someone 2-3 times before I've realised they're not for me, when actually it's something I probably could have done on the first date if I'd known what they were genuinely like.
0: Which is probably, if a guy was saying to me, you know, he wants to see me again, great. And then he wants to see me for a third time. For me, that third date is quite important because it's like, oh, he's keen. And if that third date was you going sober and deciding, actually, no, do you know what? I don't even like you. By that point, the heart started to like, you know, fist pump a little bit. So as a woman, as me, as Cece. So by date three, I'm like, I like this person. You know, I've spent like 18, 19 hours with them. I like them. It's a deal breaker. And if they were to then say, "Ad, you know, I don't want a fourth date," I'd think, oh my God, what you've said, Emily, about, you know, the time, it's so true. Because, and heartache, you're saving a little bit of, saving money and you're saving a little bit of heartache. Clearly, I'm just living a fairy tale world, don't I?
1: That's not something we've just learned, I'll be honest with you. Well, listen, I'm actually, like I said to Cece, I have done sober dates before, and I have found it a lot easier to work out whether that person is actually interesting than not. And the reason that I did it was because they didn't drink. So out of respect, I didn't drink myself. And I thought, fuck me, this is going to be fucking horrendous. And I have had an horrendous sober date because there was just absolutely no chat coming back. But I have had a really good sober first date because I really got to know the person, and I thought it was a great thing. So sober dating, I'm going to come to one of your events. I'm going to come to a sober bar crawl. And Cece, you're going to come with me?
0: I've been to one already. I went to one at the Box. This is the one with Fat Tony. It was amazing. It was absolutely, Emily, your event was sick as fuck. It was really, really good. So yes, Pete, let's do it. On it. With
1: the dating show on tour.
0: Oh God.
3: Yeah, I can't wait to have you, babe.
0: So Emily, sorry, go on, Pete.
1: No, go on, babe.
0: I was gonna say, tell us just if you can in a nutshell, sober and social, what is it and what do you do? What does Emily Cyphers do?
3: So Emily Cyphers has founded a sober community called Sober and Social.
1: Are you reading your own Wikipedia? So Emily Cyphers founded in 1991. Well, I'm here for it. I like it.
3: You know, just trying to intro myself. You know?
1: It's great.
3: It's a sober community helping those who are leading or exploring a sober or sober curious lifestyle. And we do this through membership events and we have a podcast. And I also do sobriety empowerment coaching to help people live their most fabulous sober lives. That's me reading off the Wikipedia page.
0: When is your next event?
3: We're doing a picnic in Regent's Park, actually, on the 26th of June is our next event. But we've got lots of of exciting things in the pipeline, actually, including a lot of nightclub parties and different kind of like bar calls. So I'm quite excited for them. TBC on that, pending COVID, obviously.
1: No. And one of the most interesting things for me is, what is your sober drink of choice?
3: Oh, I like what do I like? There's so many. I like Wildlife Botanicals, which is an amazing, like, they're called Bubbles Benefits. If you like champagne, this is a great alternative. I'm really loving Lucky Saint AF beer. And one of my favourite spirits is Liars or Kalenio, if anyone is looking for some fabulous alternatives.
1: There we go.
3: None of the hangover.
1: There we go. Look at us just helping the shit out of people right now.
0: Emily, I want to play a game. Are you ready for a game?
3: I do love a game.
1: It's a drinking game. No, it's not.

0: So yeah, three stories, and we get a question per story. Okay.
1: Oh God. Okay. Oh no. Right. I went on a TV dating show and got matching tattoos with my date. I actually one time went to Dubai on a first date.
0: Hang on, is this? Hold on. So what? You are now on Tori. Blah, blah, blah, story
1: these are
0: two.
1: Different ones.
2: She's doing it like Anna. The way.
0: Okay. My God. Go. Okay.
1: Sorry, is this too much? You want me to?
0: No. My little brain can't work this fast. Go.
1: So, should I start again?
0: No, I heard the first one.
2: Matching tattoos on dating show. Second one, first date to Dubai.
1: Third one, I went on a date on a Tuesday night, and then I went on a date on a Wednesday night. But the Wednesday night's date was the Tuesday night's brother, and I didn't realise they're related.
0: Boom.
2: Boom.
0: Boom.
2: Okay. So we've got dating show tattoos, we've got Dubai dates, and we've got brothers.
1: Yeah.
2: Like it. Cece, questions?
0: So I'm going to be really, really honest here. I have a slight advantage because I know Emily.
1: I feel Pete, this one's just for you.
0: Yeah, I'm going to take myself out of the game.
2: What was the dating show?
1: Take Me Out.
2: Oh. And the second one, Dubai. How long have you been speaking to the person before you went on the first date?
1: A month.
2: Okay. And the third one is, did the brothers know they were both dating you?
1: No.
2: Okay.
0: You're very good at lying. She didn't even flinch. I can see her little face.
2: Okay. So what's the game again? Which one's the truth?
0: Oh, good. I'm glad you did that. Yeah. What one trick? One trick.
1: Wait, what one is the lie?
0: What one's the lie?
2: What
1: there's two
2: the
1: truths, guys, and one lie. So just let you know.
2: I think the brothers is a lie.
0: Now you've said that, can I still play? Go on. What are you going to say, Pete?
2: It could be, if that is not the lie, then I fucking respect that hustle. But I reckon that the brothers is a lie.
0: I reckon. I love them all. I reckon the brothers is a lie.
1: The brothers are not the lie.
0: Dubai's the lie.
1: Dubai's the lie.
2: I've actually done something similar. I went to Rome on a first date with someone I'd speaking to for 3 days. So I rate that story.
0: Rate that story.
2: So Take Me Out. What tattoos did you get?
1: A double-ended arrow.
2: Sorry.
0: Edgy. I'm glad
2: you said arrow because I was worried for a minute.
1: No, nothing untoward.
2: Yeah, normally when things start with double-ended, CC, it worries me.
0: What was the meaning behind the double-ended arrow?
1: I don't think there really was one. We went to a tattoo shop and he was closing up soon and he said he needed to do something simple and that looked pretty simple, so that's the one we got.
2: Was that on the Isle of Fernando?
1: No, it was first series. They didn't have enough budget to take people away, unfortunately. Missed out there, didn't I?
2: As this is the dating show, I just want to find out a little bit more about this first date, Take Me Out experience. Did you actually like the guy, or was it presumably because he picks you, doesn't he?
1: Yeah.
2: So did you actually like him? Were you actually interested in him properly, or were you just playing the game for the dating show?
1: No, I generally loved, I didn't even really want to go on a date, if I'm honest. They put you up in a really nice 5-star hotel and gave you like M&S sandwiches for delivery every day. So I actually didn't.
2: So you were there for the sandwiches?
1: I was there for the sandwiches. I wasn't even bothered about the dates, if I'm honest. So yeah, I was just enjoying the free food.
2: I was there for the fucking bread.
1: And then someone actually, you know, came on the show that I thought, oh, yeah, you're quite good looking. I'd quite like, and, you know, had lovely charisma about him. And I thought, I'd like to go on a date with you. So I suppose I'll keep my light on.
2: Yes,
0: the brothers. At what point did you figure out that they were brothers? Oh, God.
1: This was during my drinking days. This is maybe one of those shameful stories. When I ended up going back to the same flat twice.
0: Oh, Emily, I love you. I just love you so much.
1: I would just like to clarify, though, I did not sleep with both of them, okay? Because that was a step too far in my book. I just want to put some clarity around that in case anyone is wondering.
0: So you got back there and you...

0: were like, oh shit, there's hold on.
1: Yeah, I came back here last night. I obviously didn't tell him that. But the irony, the first brother that I went on a date with was actually out on a date.
2: Did he bring the date back?
1: No.
2: Oh God, I would have asked. Can you imagine how brilliant that would be?
0: Wow.
2: And again, this is completely irrelevant, but why did you prefer one brother to the other?
1: I didn't really. They were both very good looking, I must say.
2: But you slept with one and not the other. And it was...
0: Because she's got morals.
1: Because you can't, you know... I'm all open for people's sex lives, okay? But I did not want to sleep with one
2: person... Keep it in the family.
1: Sleep with one person one night and then go and do it the next night with a brother when I realised the situation. It was all a step too far.
2: But
0: excellent.
2: I'm not trying to shame you here. I just love this story. But you obviously went back anyway, despite sleeping with a guy on the first night. And so were you potentially planning on sleeping with that guy if it hadn't been a brother?
1: No.
2: You'd just gone back for like a drink and you knew you went. Okay,
1: yes.
2: Cool. Fine.
0: Yes.
2: I just wondered whether that was the... Yeah.
0: Yes.
2: Yes. Get me the fuck off
0: shut
2: the show
0: up.
2: Now. Get shut up. Sorry.
1: Thank you, Pete, for diving deeper into this.
2: Babe, listen, I do it every week to Cece. I just find it... I love hearing people's stories.
0: Oh, Emily, thank you so much. You have cracked me up, as always.
1: Thanks.
0: Pete, you've got any
1: having me.
0: Words?
2: Sorry?
0: Got any lasting words that you'd like to share?
2: The lasting words I have is I cannot wait to come on a sober bar crawl with you.
0: Yeah.
1: I'm very excited for this, guys.
2: And unlike other people who normally apologise for their drunken behaviour, I'm going to apologise for my sober behaviour.
0: Is there music and stuff? You can have like a ghetto blaster in the middle of the park. Don't judge
2: so,
0: me.
2: Sorry.
0: Yes, I do.
1: Where are we? Are we sober dating or are we on the picnic?
2: I don't think it matters where we are. I don't think anyone has... I don't think I've heard Ghetto Blaster for about 15 years. See, you see, Ghetto Blaster. When we go in the bar crawl, is it going to be a disco?
0: If you pronounce your T's, you can get away with everything. Is it a Ghetto Blaster?
2: Yeah, for me, it's a Ghetto Blaster.
1: If you would like to bring one, of course you can.
2: Please don't encourage her to fuck.
1: I would absolutely love you to bring your ghetto master to one of my
0: with a tape. Like an old school garage remix tape. I'm on it.
2: When you see me and Cece wandering across Regent's Park to the picnic with Walk This Way by Aerosmith banging out of the fucking Ghetto Blaster, don't worry, but do apologise to everyone else that's there.
0: Oh God, I feel sorry for myself. Emily, thank you so much. As always, you've been amazing.
1: Thank you. Have a beautiful day, and I will speak to you both soon.
2: Thank you so much. Absolutely loved it, babe.
0: Namaste.
1: Bye.
2: Namaste.
1: Namaste.
0: Oh, I'm sweating. Right.
2: Can we just say that is a good friend of yours, Cece?
0: Yeah.
2: I've never spoken to her or obviously met her, but she seems lovely.
0: She's a good egg. She's a good egg, yeah.
2: I really like her, and I'm excited to go sober bar crawling.
0: Yeah, I am too. After her last event, it honestly smashed it for me. I don't like dancing sober because I just feel a bit conscious, but every single person in the box was dancing, and I mean having it, and not ridiculous dancing. You know, they were just like having a good time, and I felt drunk because of the atmosphere, but there definitely wasn't.
2: You were drunk on life.
0: I was drunk on life, yeah.
2: Love that. I love that name. Right, shall we move on to...
0: Stories! Agony Aunt! Is that
2: Agony Aunt. Cece, you just lifted up your iPad there and there's a post-it note on the back. What does the post-it note say for all
0: viewers
2: and myself?
0: That says, tuck slow.
2: So, tuck slow?
0: Yep. Tuck slow. You want an explanation or should we just leave it there?
2: I think we'll leave it there. So today's catchphrase for anyone listening, it is the dating show with Fubar Radio and it's CC and myself. Basically our catchphrase for today is tuck slow.
0: Do you know, it probably actually says suck slow and I've just changed it because I'm embarrassed.
2: Does it say suck
0: no,
2: slow?
0: No, it doesn't. Let's just show everyone my terrible writing. It says...
2: Because I would love if you were that organised that you were leaving yourself tips on blowjobs on your laptop.
0: Yeah.
2: Suck slow.
0: 1 second, babe. Suck slow. Yeah, good. I'm ready to carry on. Yeah.
2: Suck slow. Salt and pepper.
0: Oh, God, every week.
2: Anyway, so suck throw CC. Let's get on with it.
0: I feel confused. Right.
2: I was going to say something completely unnecessarily, and I should stop doing that.
0: So no, go on, go for it. No, you carry on. I'm ready for it this time. I've walked myself up the garden path, so you go on.
2: No,
0: drop me off.
2: Sorry?
0: I said drop me off. You know when you walk someone up the garden path and you just drop them off, like you just dig your own hole back. Yeah, go on.
2: Excellent. No, I think we should move on with the story. So this week, what is it good for? Absolutely. We're singing again.
0: Go. I love it when you sing.
2: I don't think anyone else does this. Do you know what? I think in the figures, as soon as we start singing is when everyone just dips off. So go. right, let's go. Stories.
0: Danny Smith in London. Tell us
2: Danny
0: your story.
2: Danny, boy. Yeah, let's go.
0: Danny.
3: So I was on, like, I think maybe the fifth date with this guy. So we'd gone for dinner, and then he decides after the food's arrived that he needs the bathroom. So off he goes. And he was gone for so long, to the point where the table to my right, they were having a discussion about whether I'd been stood up and whether I was then going to have to pay for all this food that we'd had delivered. Anyway, moments pass. He eventually comes back, puts his knife and fork together on his plate, which was full, and says, "I've paid the bill, we need to leave." And I was shocked, but just went with it because I barely knew the guy. Got in a cab where he admits that on entry into the bathroom, some drunk teenager had decided to throw up all over him and his lovely suit, which has since been thrown away. Can't have been all bad because we're just buying a house together, so... But I did kiss him later that night and I still feel gross about it to this very day.
2: I am so happy that that went the way that it did and not the way that in my head I thought it was going.
0: I feel like I can't say anything because I've got so many other ways and things and reasons. But then because they're buying a house, it's like I feel like I can't shit on their house.
2: Well, no, I think that's actually quite a good story, quite a funny story, and I don't think there's anything bad with that story at all. I assumed it was going to go a completely different way, and I think at one point you probably assumed the same as me, because when me and Cece listen to these videos, we both kind of look away, and then we both hear something, we both go...
0: And look up, oh dear.
2: I thought she was going to say that he'd shit himself.
0: Same.
2: And I'm so thankful that you didn't, because that's fucking vile. The fact that someone else just threw up on him, I don't think it's a big deal. He can't help that. Do you know what I mean?
0: Well, no, but you still, like, imagine if you smelt, like, sick and you're not going to want to eat your food, are you? So I think you probably did the best thing. Come back to the table. I paid the bill. I'm closing my knife and fork because I'm a gentleman. Let's go because I smell of sick.
2: I have to say, I mean, I would like to think I'm quite a placid guy. Everyone else would tell you I'm not. But if I was on a date and someone threw up all down me, I would lose my fucking shit.
0: Is in not the date, is in someone else.
2: No, yeah, someone else, obviously. Because what a disaster. And it must have been going well. They bought a house together. So, you know that sinking feeling when you're like, is this really fucking happening to me?
0: Yeah.
2: Whilst someone's dinner is sort of dripping
0: down
2: to your shoes. Yeah.
0: I've met my dream woman and then some fucking idiot has thrown up on me.
2: Obviously our topic this week is dating drunk versus sober dating. Imagine, or has it happened to you, Cece, where either you or your date has got so pissed that they've thrown up?
0: Yeah. Should I tell you a really disgusting story?
2: Yes, you fucking should, Cece.
0: Because it was all
2: this is what I live for.
0: Because it was a happy ending, actually. Same thing. So
2: was it?
0: Yeah, it was my first long-term boyfriend. We'd gone on our first date and as per usual, I'd got absolutely smashed, you know, probably dancing, like thinking it looked provocative. It was not.
2: Can you show us?
0: No. So this ridiculous dancing anyway somehow got me back to his house. I think we started kissing. But what I can tell you is this is gross. This is really exposing. Do I want to continue with this?
2: You've started, so you'll finish.
0: I might just ease off on all the details. So basically...
2: No. A as I have said many times before, this is the circle of trust. It is just you and I and thousands of people listening.
0: It's all right. Well, what I will say then is that I was 18. So everything goes when you're 18. So I had basically woken up in the morning in a pile of my own sick on his bed. He was in the corner of the room. And I obviously, you know, I was that drunk. I couldn't figure out what was going on. So I'm like, why was my everything sticky and why is my like everything stuck together? Couldn't figure out, realized I'd been sick. So I then started, this is disgusting, to scrape away the sick with my hand, thinking he won't notice. You know, it's dry. I know this is the point where I shouldn't have said, but fuck it, I've gone there now. Anyway, you know, we wake up and then he stood up and to go to the toilet and there was sick on the back of his t-shirt. So what happened is I'd fallen asleep on his back, thrown up on his back. He got up to go sleep on the floor and left me in his bed. I'm disgusting. But we were together for 5 years and he was the love of my life and I still love him today. I honestly, he is a brilliant human being. I have so much respect for him. He might not have for me.
2: I mean, I've got a lot of respect from him. So just to put that into perspective for everyone, Cece got hammered, went to bed with a guy. She then
0: didn't have sex because we couldn't even do that. Trust me.
2: Thankfully. She then threw up all over his back. Rather than wake her up, he just got up and slept on the floor and let Cece roll about in her own sick for the rest of the night. She hadn't realised, woke up in the morning and tried to scoop the sick off. yeah. This is one of my favourite stories that you've told me, actually. Oh. Do you know, I absolutely love this one.
0: It's because we spent 5 beautiful years together that I can say it. If it was like,
2: I don't know fucking how after that, but
0: I mean, listen, I set the bar. I was like, if this man loves me after this, we've got something good going. And he did. So do you know what I'm saying? The bar was set. I was like, this is, you know, it gets low. This is me. I am a bit of a mess at times.
2: I mean, it's cliche when I say it, but from that date, the only way really is up.
0: Exactly.
2: Shall we move on to the...
0: Yeah, definitely.
2: ...listener? This is not a story. This is advice needed. And this is, for, I think, this may be our first man who has called in. So this is Adam from Manchester.
0: He's probably regretting asking for advice after the stories that we've just shared, by the way. But yes, Adam, please.
4: Hello. So my question is about a relationship that I'm currently in. Me and my girlfriend celebrated our 2-year anniversary a few weeks back. But during the meal that we were having to celebrate, I saw that a guy that we both used to know sent her a topless picture of him flexing. I've always trusted her, wasn't too concerned about this, but a few weeks back I actually saw that she was still continuing to message him on Snapchat. This spiralled into an argument where, probably in the heat of the moment, I compared it to a girl sending me a topless photo and still continuing to speak to her and asked her how she would feel about that. I've never been a possessive boyfriend, and I really do want to respect her independence, but I can't help but feel hurt by her continuing to speak to him. My question is, am I within her rights to ask her to block him completely on all social media, or am I overreacting to a situation, especially when she's given me no previous indication of being unfaithful before?
2: Well, Cece, this... I feel like a perspective from Cece Coleman should come first on this one.
0: It's... basically, it comes back to that same thing of communication. You know, it's obviously a big check-in is needed. Check in where you are at. You're coming up to 2 years, you know, that 2-year mark. Things happen depending on age. You know, if you're a bit older, you're going to want things to move faster. I think a massive talk, where are we at? And do we really make each other happy? Is there something missing in the relationship? Definitely block this fucking idiot. Like, just remove the problem for a start. Remove, block, delete. If you both need to agree to come off Instagram for a month or whatever, do that. But it's a check-in. You need a check-in.
2: I agree and disagree.
0: Go.
2: I completely agree. You need a check-in and communication is super, super important. The blocking of the bloke, I think, is irrelevant. And I don't think you need to do that or should do that. I think it comes down to why she's entertaining it. He is not your problem. She is.
0: Yeah.
2: You can't control what he does. Blocking him doesn't do anything. That doesn't remove the problem if she wants to look elsewhere and wants to flirt with other people. Doesn't matter whether it's him or someone else. If she's got that in the back of her head that that's what she wants to do, then there's something wrong with your relationship. Now, you don't know what these messages are about. I don't know if you've had the conversation, Adam, with her, but I would completely upfront say, what is this about? Mm. I think you're well within your rights to ask why a bloke's sending topless pictures to you and why she's continuing to message him. It may be fixable, but when someone's eye wanders, it's very hard to bring them back.
0: Mm.
2: It's very hard. You obviously know this person really well. If you feel like she's not telling the truth, mate, trust your gut. Do you know what I mean?
0: I think it's a powerful, powerful tool. It's like magic. If you can activate and know where that feeling, it is truth.
2: Yeah. And I think that's the most important thing is whatever the situation is, you have to go into it understanding there might be things you're not going to like and there might be things that you do like, but don't look for either of those things. Look for the truth. Because if you look for the outcome you want rather than getting the outcome you deserve, then you're not going to win anything.
0: Mm.
2: Because it would be nice to think, does that make sense?
0: Absolutely. I mean, it's like you've written a book, Pete. It is like you're reading out your book. It is spot on.
2: So yeah, listen, mate, I hope that helps because that's a bit of a shitty situation, mate. But hopefully everything happens for a reason, my man.
0: Yeah, you will get whatever decision you make will be the right decision in this moment. Whatever it is, you know, you will make the right decision. Good luck.
2: I, again, Cece, have had a magical time with you. I always do. Your friend is beautiful and amazing. We like her.
0: Oh, that's lovely to hear because I feel exactly the same way. She is wonderful.
2: We are going to have a elderflower spritz with her at one of the events. Guys, look out for that sober
0: and social. Yes,
2: look out for that. This week, Cece and I and Fubar set up our own Instagram.
0: Yes, we did.
2: We now have an Instagram. So as you may have seen over the last 9 weeks, I think it's been that we've been doing this show. Cece and I have been, posting. We've had people send us directly messages on Instagram. Fubar, I've had the same thing. We've now got a home for the dating show on Instagram, which is at @thedating_show. That is where we want to hear all of your stories. That's where we want to hear feedback. That's where we want to hear everything. Talk to us on that platform. Yeah. And that is our home.
0: I feel very excited about this. I like that we've got our own little hub to get to go back to. And, you know, we can connect with people on there. If you've got stories, like Pete just said, stories, send them in. Advice, like we just gave Adam.
2: Yes. And also, do you know what? Like I say, do you know what's really interesting is this is an open forum, isn't it, babe? Mm-hmm. And Cece and I, although we host this show, I also would like to hear if you disagree with our advice. Because this is just our opinions. We are not experts. We just have quite a lot of experience in this field. So if you disagree with what we said, tell us why. Because we can all learn. Cece and I can learn.
0: Always open to learning. Always happy to hear other people's opinions. Love that.
2: Yes. So thedating_show on Instagram. Hit us up.
0: Do you feel like every week we drag out the ending because we don't really want to go?
2: 100%, babe. do you know what it is? The show is sort of, what, an hour? And generally, it's 15 minutes of content and 45 minutes of goodbyes.
0: Yeah.
2: I think last week we started doing that thing that my mum does when she says goodbyes. And you're, goodbye, bye, bye, bye, bye, bye.
0: Bye, bye, bye, bye.
2: But yes, we will leave. Should we do it abruptly?
0: It makes me sad, but yeah, let's do it. No, let's namaste together.
2: That's what I'd...
0: Oh, you meant... Oh, God, he's on it. Right, ready?
2: I'm on it. Ready?
0: 1, 2, 3.
2: Namaste. Okay. All right. Okay, I think we've got overexcited with namaste and I think we should just stick to the
0: single namaste. I literally can't do this.
2: What we've done is we've rated ourselves to be able to clap in time and evidently it was a stretch too far for both Cece and I. So with lots of love, Cece Coleman and myself, toodaloo, and just a single namaste.
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0: That was fucking amazing, that song.
1: That was sick. It had like a, it was like funk.
0: Yeah, funk. Real G funk element,
1: yeah,
0: to it, man.
1: It was sick. It was dope, man. It
0: proper
1: was dope.
0: Throwback stuff, that. Mm-hmm. That reminded me of, yeah, like kind of 90s sort of Dog Pound type stuff.
1: Yeah,
0: you know, Corrupt. You know, yeah. Snoop Dogg's affiliates.
2: What?
0: Those guys, Warren G.
2: Mm-hmm.
0: When Nate Dogg was just licking out hooks.
1: Oh, yeah.
0: Left, right, and center.
1: R.I.P. Nate Dogg.
0: That sounded weird.
2: It sounded rude.
0: But
2: yeah,
0: in a rap sense, yeah, it's a perfectly normal.
2: I liked it.
0: Sense.
2: No, I liked it.
0: Licking out hooks, left, right, and center. That would sound really weird.
2: Well, Cola Boy, who that was, is from the same part of California as Anderson Paak.
0: Right.
2: So I think it's kind of. Yeah, it's called Oxnard, I think it's called.
0: Oxnard.
2: Yeah, which is the name of his album, right? Isn't it?
0: Yeah, Anderson I think Paak's so. Album? I'm going to say yes.
1: Yeah, we're
2: I believe.
1: That.
0: I'm
2: go
0: sure he's
2: it.
0: Got one called Malibu, hasn't he? Or am I making that up?
2: Malibu also is in California.
0: Yeah.
2: I'm going to check where it is.
1: That is also a drink.
0: Mm.
2: It is.
0: Is it the rum one?
1: It is the
0: Malibu's
1: rum
0: Malibu's the
2: Oxnard,
0: coconut rum.
2: California, there we go. On the south coast of California.
0: Right, so am I making it up that he had an album called Malibu?
2: Oh, possibly.
0: Can we get that fact
2: sure.
0: checked, please?
1: Fact
2: that
1: checker.
2: Song is called All Power to the People. New one
0: yeah.
2: from Cola Boy, I like it.
1: I was went definitely seeing those vibes.
0: Yeah, no, I really, really had to comment on that song, especially because it was a big, massive tune. Cola Boy, Cola Boy, Cola Boy. Cola Boy says, he says. He's got two Y's in his name if you're looking for him.
2: The second album from Anderson Paak was indeed called Malibu.
0: There you go.
1: There we go.
0: I'm not going
1: the
0: mental.
1: Knowledge, the knowledge within this studio is crazy when
0: I'm
1: it comes
0: not going
1: to
0: mental.
1: Music.
0: I would have felt like a proper poser. I went to see Anderson Paak live at Brixton. My brethren took me to his gig. Dre came out and everything.
1: Yeah.
0: Yeah. That was this. I've seen Dre three times live, but he's always just appeared on the stage of someone else. So the first time I saw him was in Rose, was it the nightclub Rose opposite Selfridges?
1: Yeah.
0: Saw him there with Kendrick Lamar.
1: Yeah.
0: He came out, didn't say a fucking word. He literally just did that classic Dre arm
1: yeah.
0: movement.
1: Mm-hmm.
0: And then he just I looked away. No, I went to get my phone out of my pocket to film. I looked up and he was gone. I think he came on one of those platforms.
2: Well, and they just went back down.
0: Yeah. The floor. That's the only way to explain
1: came
0: it.
1: Came on, he was waving his arms, went
0: did
1: straight
0: that.
1: Back down, did the same thing.
2: And then maybe
0: skank.
2: Some people going, was that Dre?
1: Was that
2: I can't
1: who?
2: Be sure.
0: Exactly.
2: I can't be sure if that was Dre at all.
0: Create.
1: Do you know what they could do? They could just get ringers who looks like similar to him. So he comes up, does the thing. Is that Dre? He's got a cap on.
0: Yeah.
1: Is that him? It goes back down
0: you
1: again.
0: Can't
1: you
0: look
1: don't
0: like
1: know.
0: Dre, though.
2: No.
0: Hologram, I don't know anyone that looks like Dre. Because it's a very specific even build.
2: Mm.
1: Yeah, true.
0: Do you know what I mean?
1: Especially now, he's hench now, isn't it?
0: Yeah, but he's just got really long arms. That's why I think that's why he always does that.
2: Well,
0: he's got to keep them above the ground.
2: Talking about going to see live things.
0: Yeah.
2: Last week, Michael and Will and myself went to Velvet Negroni.
0: Yeah.
2: Big friend of the show.
1: Yeah.
2: We love him. One of us couldn't of the team couldn't make
1: I
2: it.
1: I couldn't
0: why
1: make it.
0: Why was that again?
1: I had to go to a party. I went to a I went to a Need for Speed party. So they launched a new Need for Speed Heat, and I went to the EA party. So I got a pair of trainers, got the game, got to play the computer game with like a bunch of other like celebrity people.
0: Mm-hmm.
1: It was fun.
0: Did Pierre-Emerick Aubameyang turn up in the end?
1: Do you know what? Aubameyang didn't turn up. Oh. He didn't turn up, but he didn't travel with the Arsenal team. So I feel like he just went home and just chilled.
0: He was probably there, but with like a cap on low.
1: Yeah,
0: in disguise, just in case he got fined.
1: There was a lot of footballers there, though, like because obviously the footballers they're all into their big sports cars and all that kind of stuff.
0: Yeah.
1: There was quite a few of them. I'm trying to think. There was a bait one that I saw. I think it was.
0: Bet it was a Tottenham player.
1: No, I think it was Callum Wilson. I'm not sure.
0: Right.
1: Yeah, but there was a few of them down there.
0: Yeah.
1: A few of them roaming around.
0: Well, I think we had more fun than you.
2: Yeah, I think so.
0: To be brutally honest,
2: it was a great gig because Velvet Negroni was amazing.
1: Was
2: as
1: it
2: always.
1: A shutdown thing, yeah.
0: Duppied it.
2: Mm-hmm.
1: Of course.
2: But also, we very much liked
0: Tony Njoku as well.
2: Mm-hmm.
1: Yeah.
0: He's a past guest of ours as
2: yeah.
0: well.
2: Yeah, and a future guest because he's coming in for the Christmas special.
0: Sick.
1: Sick.
2: Mm-hmm.
1: Dope.
2: Well, we both said that he's one of the best things we've ever seen live, Tony.
1: Mm-hmm.
2: It was incredible.
1: Was it that good, yeah?
2: Yeah.
1: I feel like I want to see him. When's he next performed? Do you know,
0: actually, quite soon.
2: Yeah, yeah, he did say he's going to come to
0: early 2020.
2: But he said we could only go if we went to that gig. So unfortunately, you're not going to be able to.
0: Yeah,
2: go.
0: Facial
1: recognition. I see how you look
2: yeah,
1: moving these
2: sorry,
1: days.
2: Sorry.
1: I see how you're doing.
2: Well, it's just him on stage doing everything, but the sound is incredible.
0: The technology.
1: What do you mean? It's just him on stage doing everything.
0: It's just him just operating all this technology. That's what I mean by
1: facial
0: recognition.
1: Oh, it's a tech thing. It's
2: yeah,
1: a tech one.
2: Yeah.
0: He's a cyborg, man. He'll know if you didn't go to that gig.
1: Laser eye reading, that Terminator thing.
2: Well,
1: he's like scanning everyone's face.
2: But he also said that's not even the full setup that he had at that gig. He's got more stuff that he does on stage, which is incredible.
0: Man was just teasing.
2: Yeah.
0: He's really good. Definitely worth seeing.
2: Yeah.
0: Okay. You don't have to kind of be in EA Sports Company, you know, among sports cars and gamers and influencers and celebrities and
1: what
0: stuff.
1: What you can't do.
0: If you don't mind like rolling with the paupers.
1: What do you mean? That. I love rolling with... I was about to say you guys.
2: He was about to say us.
0: I love rolling with the paupers.
1: What do you mean? I love... like Velvet Negroni gig is something to witness. So like, I'm definitely rolling.
0: You have
1: to the
0: seen
1: next one.
0: 100.
1: Exactly.
2: Yeah, you have.
1: Exactly.
2: And Corsica Studios, I hadn't been there before, but it's a really nice venue.
0: I'm surprised actually.
2: Yeah,
0: that
2: I'm
0: you
2: surprised
0: been
2: too.
0: There before.
2: I like getting somewhere by walking through a shopping centre and station to get to a venue.
0: Man, it was crazy.
2: I enjoyed that.
1: Really?
2: Yeah.
1: That's what it was like, yeah?
2: Yeah.
0: Yeah, because it's Elephant and Castle, isn't it?
1: Yeah.
0: And like the route is the quickest route is through the shopping centre. Yeah. And the shopping centre is so strange.
2: Yeah.
1: It is a weird place, isn't it?
0: It's such a hark back to like a specific year, like 1991
2: right.
0: or something. Not the 90s, it's just 1991.
1: Right. Has anyone ever been to the shopping city in Wood Green?
2: Yeah, of course.
0: Yeah,
2: that's
0: of course.
2: Local.
0: Oh,
2: I'm local
1: no,
2: there, aren't I?
1: Like I haven't been there for ages, so I thought if I was to walk into there, I would feel like I've gone back in time.
0: That's true.
1: You know the marketplace down the bottom.
0: Mm-hmm. Yeah, that's but they probably upgraded some stuff. Yeah.
2: Oh no, they have because it used to be called Shopping Shitty. So, but now it's a lot better. Now it's like fully got some.
0: Was
2: better
0: it
2: things
0: Sean Connery
2: it?
0: that
1: Welcome to Shopping Shitty. In the lift when you go up in the lift, welcome. We're on the first floor one of the Shopping Shitty.
2: The Elephant Castle one though, we saw a shop just called Money.
0: Yeah. It's one of those places that it could just be a set of a program. Do you know what I mean? For all we know.
2: Yeah.
0: There was a shop that literally just said money.
1: What
2: that's what it's called.
1: What
2: I don't know.
1: Selling?
2: No
0: Who
2: idea.
0: Knows?
2: It was closed.
0: One, exactly. Conveniently.
1: You want money? Come here.
2: Yeah.
1: One of those ones.
0: Weird.
2: Talking
1: crazy.
2: About money, I can't segue this.
0: You can't segue
2: I can't, can
0: like
2: you segue
0: me?
2: From money
1: that
2: to guest, please?
0: You're not serious. You're not serious.
2: Okay.
0: All right.
2: Segway, go away.
0: Speaking of weird shopping centres, none of our guests have been to weird shopping centres as recently as Natalie and I. That's a good segue.
1: That's probably true,
2: is
1: but
2: it?
1: You never know. We're going to have to find out today because they might have
2: we'll
1: been
2: ask
1: to
2: him.
1: One.
2: We don't know.
0: We're
2: going to
0: test my segue.
2: Yeah, please, let's come. So, who have we got?
0: Yellow Straps is coming in all the way from Miami, actually.
2: Belgium.
0: No, sorry, Yellow Straps is coming in. Yellow Straps are coming in from Belgium.
2: Via Miami, I think.
0: No, it's Twan the Don.
1: He's coming from Miami.
0: That's coming in from Miami.
2: Yes.
0: Sorry, we've got so many guests from abroad that I'm getting
1: mixed
0: up.
1: We are very international these
2: we
1: days.
2: Are, yeah.
1: I'm loving it.
0: Johnny is coming in from Bo.
2: Yep.
0: That's exotic. I've seen a couple palm trees.
2: Mm-hmm.
0: And Scroobius Pip is coming in, I believe, from Essex.
2: Okay.
0: That's Scroob's Manor.
1: Okay.
0: It's definitely Essex.
2: All right.
0: So a lot of things are going to get tested for accuracy by at the end of the day.
2: Sure,
0: whether any of these people have been to shitty
1: this was the
2: shopping,
1: first
2: shopping
1: quiz,
2: shitty, shopping shitty.
1: And whether or not Justin is, I mean, Michael is correct on what he, on where he thinks everyone's coming from.
0: Yeah.
2: Okay. Well, before I also wanted to mention this to you, Michael Payne, that apparently you've posted a picture on Instagram for a brand at home. In the picture, you were happily sitting on a toilet.
0: Yeah, but with my trousers
2: with your clothes
0: up.
2: On,
0: yeah,
2: right?
0: Yeah.
2: Okay.
0: I don't know how that was the highlight of like my whole week. I've done better things.
2: But happily sit on a toilet.
1: It's whatever's on the gram is your life.
0: Yeah, do you know what I mean?
1: I
0: suppose that's the one that sticks out the most.
2: Well, you're always happy in a bathroom because, of course, we've that memorable picture of Michael Payne happy in a shower.
0: Yeah, are you not most happy in the bathroom?
1: Mm-hmm. I'm most happy in the bath.
0: Think about all your happiest moments when you really deep it, when you come up with sick ideas, when you're in the shower for whatever reason.
1: It all happens in the bathroom.
0: We won't go into it. All your happiness happens in the bathroom.
1: It all happens in the bathroom.
2: It does.
0: If anything,
2: it's deep.
0: If anything, front rooms and that are probably shit for your mental health. Just don't have one and just have bathrooms.
1: Yeah, because in the front room, majority of the time you're watching TV.
2: Yeah.
0: Or getting bad news. When was the last time you got bad news in the bath?
2: Do you take your phone to the bath?
0: No, well, I don't bathe. I shower.
2: Oh yeah, of course you don't do baths.
1: I'm not gonna lie. I have had a moment when I have received some terrible news
0: in
1: the bathtub.
2: Oh, no.
1: But I'm not gonna tell you what that news was.
2: Okay. All right, but tell me about the fact that you posted a picture with the rest of the squad, and in the caption you stated that you're still in Blazing Squad, and you don't forget where you come from.
1: You don't forget where you're coming from. So basically, I done a gig with the squad boys on Friday.
0: Yeah.
1: And we performed one of our new tunes, which is potentially gonna be a new single. So
0: what? A return of the squad.
1: So we done it. We done it. Just to test out the vibes. And the vibes are nice.
2: Yeah.
1: The vibes are good. So obviously, like, we're gonna be like, I'm gonna be bringing a tune through for you, Doctor, to hear. But like, we just want to get like a few more tracks done for the project, and then, yeah, good vibes. Good vibes.
0: Tour with Bone Thugs and Harmony.
1: I would love to tour with Bone Thugs and Harmony.
0: That would be amazing.
1: We could all do Crossroads together.
0: Right.
1: Okay. How sick.
0: And make it like really small venues so that there's just bare
2: man on stage. Like at the Shopping City and in the Elephant and Castle. I'd like to see a little gig in both of those places, right?
1: Maybe that could be a thing when we actually only do, we only tour shopping centres.
2: Yeah.
0: I bet there's a shop in Elephant and Castle Shopping Centre called Gig. Do you know what I mean?
2: Yeah.
0: I put money there is.
2: I'm here for the gig. And it's you actually performing when you go
0: just,
2: in there.
0: Just
2: get on the stage.
0: Whatever happens, it's just got to be gig related. Yeah. It just happens, isn't it?
2: That sounds good.
0: Wouldn't be surprised.
2: Let's go to a track and then we'll get our first guest of the day into the studio.

0: Radio presents Ian
1: Molesworth. We're joined now by Kadeem Ramsey. So we're talking about Top Boy, which Nat's a bit obsessed with, and you come in with branded Top Boy gear. Are you contractually obliged to do that?
2: No, I just like it.
1: It's good. No, look, you wear it well.
2: Yeah, it's nice.
1: Yeah, it looks good.
2: I just feel like wearing it.
0: Nice hoodie.
2: The only show I watch currently is Top Boy. I've been watching Top Boy over and over. That's not only it.
1: Are you going for your Top Boy tattoo after you've done this interview? Right across your forehead.
2: I'm scared of tattoos.
1: Are you really?
2: Yeah, are you? I don't want to be getting a tattoo and the guy says, whoops, that's one thing I don't want to hear.
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5: We're back. It's the Eminem show. Michael, Natalie and Marcel. I didn't say that at the top of the show. We were so gassed on that Cola Boy tune.
6: Right, and we're also gassed on the Rayoa tune. Is that what we're going to say it?
5: Rayoa.
6: Better Man, which we think has got jungle-esque
5: and Jamiroquai vibes.
6: Yeah, big tune.
5: Verses definitely reminded me of some acid jazz.
6: Type
5: vibes and the hook.
6: Well, we had brand new heavies in last week, so I'm going back on the acid jazz thing now.
5: Yeah. Well, speaking of jazz, our next guests, our first guests of today, will be well versed in that genre. They go by the name Yellow Strap.
7: Hey, what's up? Hi, guys. Hey.
5: How you doing? All the way from Belgium.
7: Yeah, it's coming. Straight from Brussels.
5: Yeah.
6: Eurostar.
7: Sorry?
6: Did you get the Eurostar?
7: Yeah, that's right. Yeah,
5: I got to Brussels.
7: Yeah. Nice one, right?
5: I stayed in Brussels. Yeah, it's a really nice train. Yeah. They upgraded me because they couldn't... The website wasn't allowing me to book tickets, so I rang up the helpline and the woman just said, we're just going to upgrade you to first class. Took a first class train to Brussels.
7: How is it?
8: Nice.
5: Great. They just ply you with alcohol and food for the whole journey.
7: That's
5: you don't even realise you're on a train for most of it. Didn't get to see much of Brussels, though.
7: No, because
5: it was just a stopover.
7: So
5: what's the scene like out there? Like, how did you get into the music that you make? Was it directly influenced by Belgium, Brussels itself?
7: Actually, not really, because we were since a while really influenced by UK music, like a lot.
5: Yeah,
7: and
8: UK artists. Yeah,
7: yeah, but
5: that's
7: actually Brussels, like, more for the vibe, you know. It's like more like chill vibe, you know, like we don't care a lot of anything, actually. we just do music, you know. It's any pressure,
5: How old are you guys now, if you don't mind me asking? You look really young.
7: We know, but we like older
8: so
7: than
8: young.
7: What do you think?
5: Yeah. Okay, well, you're going to get me to guess now.
2: Second quiz of the day.
5: Pressure.
7: First game.
5: Okay. I'm going to guess.
7: Actually, we are brothers.
5: Are you twins, though?
8: No.
5: That would be a massive clue.
7: Yeah.
5: Okay, I'm going to guess younger.
7: Okay.
5: Younger.
7: That's correct.
5: 20 and... 22.
8: Oh my god, no, I'm 25, he's 27.
5: Yeah. Oh wow.
2: I was gonna guess that.
7: Yeah.
8: Oh really?
5: What? The gauges they said
2: The ages that they said.
5: Both fair.
7: Nice.
5: He's lying. He's lying.
7: Actually, we like it. But a few years ago, it was like always like a
8: mess, I think he's 17, he's 15. We're like,
7: okay.
5: Yeah,
7: yes, first time that was really horrible. It was when I went to the cinema, I guess. I think it was like for an kind of a horror movie, and they asked me for my ID.
5: You on a date?
7: 22 or so. It was a movie. It was
8: supposed 16? To be 16, yeah, yeah 16, yeah.
5: Were you 16, on a date?
7: And I was like, no, no.
2: Thankfully.
7: Yeah, yeah.
2: That would be the worst, didn't it? That would 100%
7: definitely.
8: Yeah, it would be. Yeah.
5: That would
7: now
5: suck
7: it's chill,
5: massively.
7: You know? Now we like it.
5: Yeah.
6: Well, you got ID'd last week, didn't you, at the gig? That was a nice moment.
5: Did I?
6: Yeah.
5: I did, yeah.
6: Yeah, we all got ID'd.
2: With the beard.
5: Yeah, I know, right?
2: That's mad.
5: It's a baby face, though.
2: True.
5: So is this your first time over in the Big Smoke?
7: Yeah.
8: First time,
5: yeah. Yeah. And any ever. Have you... First time ever?
7: Ever.
8: Yeah.
5: Okay, cool.
7: Yeah.
5: Sick.
7: Yeah, sick.
5: And you're playing Great Escape.
7: That's right.
5: Because they've got the... the sort of preliminary Great Escape
7: for the
5: now.
7: First 50
5: acts announced. You guys play
7: tomorrow.
5: What venue are you playing in?
7: The Macbeth. Yeah.
5: Okay, Hoxton.
7: Yeah, exactly. That's right.
5: Have you been? Have you visited any parts of London yet?
7: No.
5: Nothing yet. When did you get here?
8: Just like today. A few hours.
5: Oh wow. Oh, shit. Okay. Oh, wow. So you're probably thinking, hurry the fuck up. Wrap this motherfucker up.
2: I wanna go sassy.
5: Are there any places that you're especially looking to visit?
7: I don't know.
8: We don't know London at all, so yeah. I think everything's going to be nice to discover. So.
5: Yeah. Okay, so, I'll give you some tips after.
8: Yeah, if you
5: I'm sure Marcel
8: stuff.
5: Will give you some as well. And how long are you over for?
7: Till Sunday morning.
5: Okay,
2: oh, cool.
5: Cool.
2: Yeah, that's enough days. That's enough days to do some stuff.
5: Yeah.
8: Nice.
5: And is there anyone on the lineup from The Great Escape? You know, the first 50 acts that you're looking forward to seeing play live.
7: Actually, we're just like really curious because we don't know any other acts.
5: Well, this is just such a blank canvas for you, isn't it? This whole visit. Yeah. It's brilliant.
7: Yeah, it's like
6: go and see Sassy 009. I'm gonna say because she's great, and also Velvet Negroni. Just been announced today.
5: Definitely.
6: That we went to go and see. He's been on the show a few times, and he told us last week that he was playing it. Definitely go.
2: Cool.
7: When is it?
6: I don't actually know when his gig. I know that Great Escape itself is on the 13th to the 16th of May next year.
5: So
6: you'll be able to check out. There's so many great artists that play The Great Escape, and Brighton's a really great place to go as well.
7: Yeah, it looks like.
5: I assume you've not been there either.
7: Nope.
5: No, Brighton's great.
7: Nice.
5: You'll love Brighton.
7: Yeah. Thanks.
5: So have you visited any other parts of the world?
8: Yeah.
7: The word, we did. Do you mean like for music?
5: Yeah, or just in general? Well, especially for music, I guess.
7: For music, yeah, but it was not like that far. It was like France, like next to Belgium.
5: Okay.
7: Germany, Switzerland as well.
2: Nice.
8: Holland.
5: Yeah. And do you get sort of different types of receptions depending on like the countries you go to? Like how do people kind of react to your music? Is it all kind of the same? Are you expecting the same type of thing from a London crowd?
7: Actually, it depends. It depends on.
8: Yeah, yeah. Some people are more open minded with the music, so they're more responsive.
5: Yeah,
8: like in Switzerland, I think I remember the
7: nice.
8: People were really like into the music and really like interested in. In France, it was a bit different because we had three shows and the vibes were different. But I think
7: people were like a little bit more shy.
8: It's hard to expect France. Something
5: in
8: when
5: France.
8: You don't know the,
5: they're a bit more.
7: Yeah.
5: Almost English when it comes to how much they suppress themselves. Almost English.
7: Is it? Yeah.
5: Yeah, but
2: I think
5: UK
2: the music
5: crowd.
2: Scene over here. I think British people we like if we're fully into something we're fully into it and if they come out to see you they're gonna be into your vibe. No,
5: yeah,
7: okay.
5: They'll
7: nice.
5: Be cool. They'll be calm, but they'll let you know.
2: Yeah.
7: Okay,
5: that they're
7: feeding
5: it.
7: Yeah.
5: Nice. You know
8: okay, nice.
5: But Brighton, cool. on the other hand,
2: they're going to go for it.
5: Yeah, that's going to be great.
2: Yeah,
5: that's going to be very, very much something
7: really
5: to enjoy.
6: But
7: forward.
6: Tomorrow you're actually performing with Joseph Lawrence in the Garden.
7: Yeah,
6: who's been in here? Great, really good,
7: nice.
6: Really good artist as well. Yeah,
5: awesome. Awesome.
7: It's cool.
5: So we should get into some music, shouldn't we?
6: Mm-hmm.
5: Would you do us the honour of introducing this song for us?
7: Sure, it's the Nights Up song. It's a song we did like, I don't know, 3 years ago, I think. Actually, my brother made the
8: beat.
7: Yeah,
8: we did the beat like 3 years ago, and then I just sent it to Saints of the Girl Singing.
5: Right.
8: And she liked it, so she wrote a verse, and then
7: Nights Up happened.
8: Exactly. It's like we never met on the internet.
7: Yeah, she's from Australia.
5: Oh, okay.
2: Oh wow.
5: Yeah. That would make it difficult then.
9: You know, we're all mates of mine and stuff, but suddenly along the way you pick up and, you know, they're all cool boys and girls.
10: But do they all know each other?
9: Oh, yeah, most of them do. Yeah, they all do. Yeah. They don't know each other, they all know each other.

0: Yo, that was a vibe, you know.
1: Very much.
0: That was very much a vibe.
1: Nights Up, featuring Saint South by Yellow Straps, who join us in the studio now.
0: That was a dope sound. I was feeling that vibe a lot. A big lot.
1: Yeah.
2: Thank you very much, man.
1: Very welcome collaboration there from other sides of the world. Because she's from the Antipodes, isn't she? She's Australian.
3: Yeah, that's right. Yeah.
2: Exactly.
1: Really, really cool tune. Are you fans of Jay Dilla?
3: Yep,
2: yeah.
3: We are.
1: The inspiration, the kind of influence, you can hear it. It's great. I love it when producers are Dilla fans.
3: Yeah.
4: Thanks, man.
1: It's such a nice thing. Yellow Straps. How did you come up with that name?
3: Actually, it's quite very simple. Like, really. he just needed a strap for his guitar.
1: Mm-hmm.
3: We wanted like a fancy one, like a really cool one.
1: Yeah.
3: But it was impossible to find one. It was only one with flames and stuff and like...
2: Yeah.
1: Shit. And the like black one with a fire.
3: Yeah, too much.
1: Oh, God. They still sell those?
3: Yeah, of course.
2: Yeah, for sure.
1: That's amazing.
3: Yeah, but it was too much. And yeah, he just decided to take like a yellow one.
2: Yeah, there was a yellow one that was nice because I had a black guitar and the two colors were nice together.
1: Yeah.
2: So Ivan also bought one, and the friend of ours that was playing with us also bought one, but we didn't want it to come with the name at that moment. We just checked on the.
3: Actually, it started like a joke. It was like we were having dinner, and I was like, we were looking for a name, and I was like, maybe let's say in French, it's lanière jaune.
1: Right.
3: But actually, we didn't know how to say lanière.
2: In English,
3: so we took our dictionary, searched for lanière, and we saw straps, yellow straps. We're like, yeah, fits.
1: That's so really cool.
0: Perfect.
1: Both names sound like lanière jaune, which is amazing as well. Lanière, you know what I mean?
3: Actually, in French, doesn't sound very good.
2: It's not super cool in French.
1: Yeah. maybe I've just got like I just think anything in French sounds good.
0: That's
1: the thing. I think I'm just trying to be cultured. It's French, it sounds really, really upmarket. So that's the name. The live setup. What does it sort of look like? Because obviously you're going to be playing tomorrow.
3: Tomorrow.
1: So what can people expect from the live setup?
3: Tomorrow it's going to be a duo gig. And we have like two options. We have the duo gig, but we also have a band gig with the drummer, keys and bass.
1: Mm-hmm.
3: This is like the main bigger one.
1: Yeah.
3: And tomorrow it's going to be the duo gig.
2: Awesome. Yeah, it
3: depends, but it's
2: going to
3: be dope as well.
2: So tomorrow,
1: Well, can people still get tickets for tomorrow's gig?
5: Yeah, they're only £5 as well.
1: Only £5?
5: Yep.
1: Only £5?
3: Only five.
2: Oh my
5: Across
2: God.
5: All the six venues that for this sort of launch, you can still buy some tickets.
3: Yep.
1: Best of good venue as well, man.
5: Mm-hmm.
1: You'll enjoy it.
3: Yeah.
1: It's the perfect size.
5: Well, all the local ones you get involved. Seabright Arms, Old Blue Last, Macbeth, Courtyard Theatre. What else have we got? Oh, Gian Dilla Ding, House of Pharaohs tomorrow as well with Nux and IO Britain. A lot of really good venues taking part in this.
1: Nice. Really good little crawl, that festival.
5: Yeah.
3: Cool.
1: I'm going to pop along myself. I'm hoping to see you tomorrow at the Macbeth.
2: Oh, yeah. Sick, man.
3: Yeah. That'll be nice.
2: That'll be nice,
1: definitely.
2: Yeah.
3: Nice.
1: Thank you so much for joining us.
3: Thank you
2: very much.
1: Good luck with the gig tomorrow.
3: Before
1: you depart, let people know where they can find you on social media and just remind them where you're playing tomorrow.
3: Yeah, so tomorrow we're going to play at the Macbeth in Hoxton.
2: Yeah.
3: And you can find everything on internet, Instagram, YouTube,
2: Spotify,
3: everywhere.
2: It's just Dave, Bandcamp, everything.
3: Yellow Straps. Yellow Straps.
1: Nice.
2: Yeah.
1: Yellow Straps, ladies and gentlemen.
3: Thanks
1: first
3: a lot, guys.
1: Guest of the day.
2: We've got three more
1: guests coming up, haven't we? Yeah.
5: Mm-hmm.
1: We're just going to get into a song right now. And when we come back, we'll have a quick chat.

0: I must be Hercules.
1: Is that what the song called?
0: That's the sample, isn't it? That's what
2: yeah, we Aaron Neville, Hercules, Aaron Neville,
3: Hercules, it is, yeah. Nice.
0: Big tune. It's Ghostface Killer, that was. He always knows the good soulful samples, that guy.
4: He loves a sample.
0: He's got an ear for him. That was New World by Ghostface Killer. It's the Eminem show. We just said goodbye to Yellow Straps, Belgian duo brothers.
4: Really cool.
0: Really cool, man. Just really kind of unassuming. Just don't know what to expect from London, boy. Baptism of Bumbaclot fire.
4: But I reckon
0: I didn't want to tell him. But
4: I reckon they're gonna love it though.
0: It's gonna be a culture shock. if they're as laid back as they seemed.
2: Yeah.
0: Woo!
2: They London may never be the weekend. Same. Never be the same.
0: They may never be the same.
4: They'll be back again, 100%, all the time.
0: Actually, are they here over the weekend? They are, yeah, because they leave on Sunday, they said, didn't they?
4: Mm.
0: Yeah. It's going to be...
2: You can show them around.
0: Yeah, for real.
4: And area. They're going to be out in Hoxton is a great place to go and, like,
0: baptise yourself, well. Isn't it? My old stomping ground, should I say. I'm a boring old codger now. We've got three more guests coming up, haven't we? We've got Johnny coming from Bow. We've got Twan the Dawn coming from Miami. And we've got Scroobius Pitt coming from Essex.
2: We think Essex.
4: We'll find out soon.
0: We are going to find out. In the meantime, we might as well just talk some shit, right? Shit the breeze.
2: Sure, 100%. Let's talk about this,
0: Sure, we've got some good stories here.
2: Of course.
0: I've seen some stuff.
2: Marcel's just chewing.
4: Yeah. Just chewing the breeze.
0: Now he's got some sweets in, yeah?
2: Well, I'm furious.
0: Yeah, I am as well. I'm not
4: Yeah, we got to raise this issue.
0: Because this was a massive ginnels, yeah? So, Swizzles have decided to defraud us with... well, defraud Natalie specifically, because you're the one who paid for them.
2: I did.
0: But, like, they put these sweets in this, what's called a spooky chews pack. It's quite a big bag of sweets. It's an assortment of sweets. And displayed across the front of the packet... Is like five drumsticks, a banana skid, which I don't think I would ever try.
4: I'm currently eating it.
2: Good.
0: What's it saying? How can you eat a sweet with the word skid in it?
4: I didn't really look at the name of the sweet.
0: Good for you.
4: I saw banana. I was like, I'll try that.
0: Yeah, that's all you need. I guess. Yeah, because the skid is just such a deterrent. Drumstick. Can't read what that says. Snap and crackle. But then, it kind of sticks out, I'm not going to lie, is a toffee, right? It's in a kind of brown, it's displayed as like a brown sweet next to blues and yellows and reds and all that. So it's already sticking out like a sore thumb. But they've decided not to even put it in the fucking bag of sweets.
2: Well, we know it's the best one. The toffee one is the greatest of them all.
4: Not
2: it's
4: too sure about that. I'm definitely going to say refreshers are definitely the goat.
0: Really?
2: No.
4: Yeah, bruv.
0: I can't eat more than one of them.
4: That's because they're the goat. You only need one of them. Just saying.
0: It's true.
2: Well, then they should have put one of them in there and more of the toffees.
0: Yeah.
2: But no.
0: Or just no banana skids. Don't name sweets that.
2: Who did name that and thought, surely someone's going to say no to this?
0: What is it? Oh, right, I get it. It's when you slip on a banana.
4: Slip on a banana.
0: Call it a banana slip then.
2: Yeah.
0: That sounds more appetizing than a skid.
4: It's
2: Someone
4: true.
2: Said, would you like a banana skid? You'd like, no, hell no.
0: I beg your pardon.
2: No.
0: I'd be taken aback.
2: Yeah, it wouldn't be right.
0: No, fuck that. So yeah, shout out Swizzles, Ginnels in people since 1928. Basically.
4: Wow.
2: I know, I'm really annoyed. But there's no proof now. You know you can send these things back. Well, they're just going to go...
0: But they never ask for proof. They just send you an apology letter and like 6 months supply.
2: Yeah.
4: You've got to tweet them that.
2: You companies. Have to call them out. But not just tweet them. You've got to do the dot and then at them so everyone can see that you're calling them out.
0: Yeah, for
2: I'll
0: real.
2: Do that. I'm sure that'll be a good look for me.
0: Get a celebrity to read. Marcel can retweet it.
2: Yeah,
4: I'll retweet it for you.
2: That's
4: send
2: what
4: it.
2: I

0: to call celebrities.
1: Yeah, yeah, yeah.
2: They've gone.
1: And you can say, yeah, this is not good enough. Do something
2: it's not,
1: about
2: it's not
1: this
2: right.
1: Swizzle, whatever they're called.
2: Change your ways.
1: Swivel.
2: Change your ways.
0: Think about the children.
1: Of all the causes you could get onto, I feel like this is the most important.
3: Definitely.
2: 100%.
1: That's
3: definitely.
1: You've got to pick. Got
3: There's
1: pick
3: nothing
1: charities.
3: Else really out there right now
1: no.
3: as important an issue as this.
1: No,
3: can't
1: no.
3: think of a single thing.
2: I fully
1: no,
2: agree.
1: It's all Brexit's fault.
3: What's that?
1: The no sweets. I'm not getting a toffee. It's Boris's fault.
3: No, what's Brexit?
1: Oh, no.
3: All right, I'm trying to find a story. What's this? No, we've read that one, haven't we?
1: No, we haven't read any of these. You
3: have
1: think we
3: not?
1: Have, because you've seen them so often.
3: Ah, right, okay, cool. So a woman heard banging and thought she was being burgled, but it was just her brother opening the Terry's chocolate orange.
2: Wow.
3: That's the heading. When Chelsea Morris from Edinburgh heard a banging noise, she thought the worst, that someone was trying to break in. With just her brother Ryan at home and not wanting to let the intruder know she was there, she sent a text asking him for help. She said, "I think someone's banging on the door. Go check, I'm scared." Like, not tapping, proper banging. Her brother replied, "It was me. I was breaking up my chocolate orange."
1: Do you eat chocolate orange? How do you feel about fruity chocolate?
3: Oh, that's a good question.
2: Fruity chocolate. I don't like it when it's in like the little assortments. You
1: the
2: know
1: milk
2: when
1: tray.
2: It's like when it's like orange,
3: when like
2: chocolate,
3: it's like
2: but orange and shit.
1: Yeah,
2: it's horrible.
3: Orange. Okay, so
2: but Terry chocolate orange, I can get down with. I get one for Christmas
1: really?
2: Every year.
3: Yeah.
1: So
3: yeah.
1: Is it quite hard? Do you have to need a hammer to break it?
2: No, you just throw it on the floor.
1: What?
3: Yeah, just fling it on the floor.
2: Just throw it on the floor. Throw
1: that's
2: on
1: how
2: on
1: you eat Terry's. That's what Terry recommends, does he?
2: Yeah.
1: Fling
2: yeah.
1: this chocolate
2: there,
1: on the there floor.
2: There was an advert. There was an advert saying, "Smash it, bang it."
3: There you go.
1: Oh, okay. Because
2: yeah.
1: you know, there used to be that, I can't remember what it was called, but it was a toffee that came with a hammer. Do you remember that?
2: How long ago was this now?
1: It was one of those.
2: What year
1: like,
2: was this in there?
1: It's one of those that, like, I bet the corner shop would have it. One of those sort of shops have it. And you're like, what is this sweet? I don't even know if it's in
2: it comes with a hammer.
1: It comes with a hammer. A little one. I'm not talking a full hammer. That would be
2: okay.
1: crazy.
3: Some bus window toffee.
1: Did I
2: fever drink
1: this?
2: Do you know what I mean? This? Blammerhammer comedy toffee. Like, it's mad.
3: Do you remember when people used to steal
2: yeah,
3: them?
2: Yeah, they used to steal them off the bus.
3: Blammerhammer.
2: For what reason? Do you know what I mean? What's the
3: just
2: reason?
3: Just so stupid.
2: You know what I mean? Oh, I'm going to take this with me. Yeah. All right, go on, mate. Good luck with that.
1: But, so Terry's chocolate, that you would need a hammer to crack it.
2: You don't necessarily...
3: No,
2: you,
3: it's flinging like, on the floor.
2: Like,
1: you
2: if
1: fling
2: you
1: fling it on
2: if you've got a table, you just go...
1: So you're going to need strong teeth.
2: Nah, because like you, like cause it's like so. When they make it into like a into a sphere.
1: Okay.
2: Yeah. Nice word. Nice. They make it into a sphere, nice but there's like a bit of chocolate in the middle that holds it all together.
1: I love
2: so
1: that.
2: You smash that, then it should all
3: falls apart.
1: Ooh,
2: fall apart like that.
1: Okay. See, I don't like orange chocolate or any fruity chocolate.
2: I don't like
1: I don't
2: strawberry
1: like chocolate.
2: No,
1: those soft set,
3: strawberry
1: in the milk tray.
3: Really, don't really
2: no,
3: go together.
1: Or what are the Revels? That's why I don't mess about with Revels. Because you don't know which one's
3: what? The orange one is pain.
1: No,
3: the orange cream Revel.
1: No.
2: I don't know about that. The crispy, like the crispy one and the like crunchy, the nutty
1: right,
2: one.
1: That's nice, but the coffee one as well.
3: No. My least favourite is the coffee one.
2: No, but you
1: what?
3: Because why are you hiding such a challenge within chocolate?
2: Yeah, it's true.
1: What, you're
3: just have toffee on its own. Don't
2: it's
3: ginnels people.
1: What?
3: How can you wrap toffee in chocolate? That's just fucking stupid.
1: You don't like a poppet?
2: I like
3: no,
2: peanut
3: on,
2: poppets.
3: No,
1: it's a great
3: the hell? Yeah, peanut poppets.
2: The peanut poppets can go.
1: I never
2: they
1: knew
2: can,
1: that of all
2: down.
1: The things we'd fall out about it was caramel or toffee.
3: Do you know how annoying it is biting into like nice soft milk chocolate and then there's just a toffee centre?
1: It's
3: and
1: amazing.
3: Then you're just there like that. Looking like
2: yeah,
3: one
2: I mean,
3: donkey.
2: Man's looking like a donkey.
3: Do you know what I mean? You bought a packet of sweets that you can eat kind of quickly, innit? You're chatting to your brethren and then
1: yeah.
3: you bite into a toffee Revel.
2: Yeah,
3: that's just delaying the conversation
2: no,
3: for
2: the
3: ages.
2: Coffee one is the deadest one though, 100% the deadest
3: no,
2: one.
3: The coffee one is top
2: no,
3: three.
2: No way.
3: Toffee's bottom.
2: I say coffee's bottom, bruv.
3: That's coffee, toffee inside chocolate is deception.
2: Who knew
1: okay,
2: that Rebels would
1: knew.
2: Split the crowd
1: I
2: so
1: know,
2: much?
1: I can't believe this.
3: It's like Swizzles not putting toffee in a fucking in their bag of sweets,
1: but putting banana skids in there.
3: But putting banana skids in
1: ridiculous.
3: There.
2: It wasn't
3: I mean?
2: That bad actually.
1: Okay. Well, our next guest has arrived. So whilst we think about chocolate, let's go and get him into the studio.
3: Okay.

0: And we are live. That was a very upbeat song by Alan Stone, Miscommunicate. He is such a great kind of nod to Stevie Wonder. You know,
1: brought in the harmonica on that song, very Stevie.
0: He knows. You know the ones when you know you either look or sound like someone.
1: Well, he does not look like him. I can assure you of that.
0: Bro. Couldn't look any less like him.
1: He's a blonde.
2: No, but
1: blonde
2: you've
1: girl.
2: But you've got to imagine. Imagine if Stevie Wonder was not black. I reckon he'd look like that.
0: Yeah, well, I guess.
1: That's right, Alan Stone.
2: He's got the hair length. He wears glasses.
1: Yeah, true.
2: What are you gonna say?
0: That's true.
2: Do you know what I mean?
0: That's a good point. On paper, he is basically Stevie Wonder.
2: Do you know what I mean? 100%.
1: What was in that banana skit?
2: I don't know, but I'm feeling good right now.
0: Amazing.
1: Okay.
0: Well, it's time to welcome our second guest in. And he goes by the name Johnny.
3: How you doing, bro? Yeah. Thank you.
0: Oh, man. It's nice to hear just kind of standard artist names just roll off the tongue. Johnny.
3: Easy, isn't it?
0: Yeah, that's exactly what it is. It's very easy. Nah. Very easy. Is that what people kind of call you anyway?
3: Yeah, that's what I've been going by the whole time, so yeah.
0: So it'd be too weird for people to just kind of switch over to this.
3: You know?
0: It's like switching to digital, isn't it? It was like when we switched over to digital from analog, it's like the people would still call you the old thing. You're like, nah. Yeah. You know? And it's awkward when you've got to remind someone that you've got a nickname now.
3: Yeah, exactly.
0: So Johnny's perfect, actually. Yeah, for real. So you're hailing from Bow.
3: That's correct. E3, man.
0: Do you ever like wish that you were born like, I don't know, 15 years earlier? You know what I mean?
3: It would have been a great time. Now you're right. I mean, it would have been a great time, but I mean, I'm happy where I am at the end of the day.
0: No, absolutely. Because I suppose you've got all of that history to kind of learn from as well. Mm-hmm. Like you literally come from the area possibly in London that's had the most impact on music in the last couple of decades, when you really deep it,
2: it's true, and I reckon, and I think with the industry now, I think all of that stuff that happened prior has basically made it more of an open skate for people to actually like shine and do their thing, isn't it? Like,
3: of course, 100%.
0: Yeah. So do you see a lot of the kind of like the E3 legends a lot around the manor?
3: I know what's crazy is like exactly what you're both saying. But it was definitely held like the flag and started a lot of trends musically. And me growing up, I was this little kid, you can imagine, small as hell, just looking up at the older G's just doing their thing. From if it was a pirate radio, it was spitting in the youth club, like, and it was everyone coming together, it was lit, you know what I mean? You can imagine. And that kind of just paved the way for me to know that something could be possible musically.
2: Yeah.
3: And man, just trying to bring back the flavour to Bow, man, honestly.
0: And how about yourself? Where did you kind of cut your teeth as an MC? Was it in a youth club yourself, or was it more kind of, you know, seeing it online and then, you know, just going straight into the kind of studio aspect of it?
3: Crazy, man. I actually freestyle. That's my main thing. That's what I came up off. Like, most of the people around me are producers.
0: Yeah.
3: So hearing their sound, I was able to just catch a 1-2 bar, catch a flex whenever they're doing their thing. Two birds, one stone. And I just caught onto the wave. And then by the time, you know, writing bars, then I became a producer myself. Like, over the last 3 years, I've been like producing our music, hence why I produce Grindr.
0: Yeah.
3: And I've produced my further tracks, which will be coming out. And yeah, man, it's definitely been a journey.
0: Yeah. Speaking of Grindr, I saw the video today. Brilliant.
3: Thank you.
0: Brilliant. Like it's obviously a very East London video, isn't it?
3: Yeah.
0: But it's just done so well. It kind of fits into that, but it does it well.
3: Mm-hmm.
0: You know, it pays homage to that old school kind of grime Channel U video, but just slicker.
3: You know.
0: I definitely encourage anyone to see that. That's out now, isn't it? On GRM Daily.
3: Yeah, there's literally just one over under 2 months out now. So yeah, that's doing well on Spotify. We just hit over 100k in streams.
0: Brilliant.
3: And that's the craziest thing, man. That's just right now is a dream, man.
2: That's big, bro.
0: Congrats. Well, speaking of the song, we'd like to hear it. For me again. Would you do us the honour of introducing it for us?
3: Yeah. Big up, man. Big up, Food Bar Radio. This is Johnny Grindr, man. Let's get it.

0: Yo, so that song, the production on that's nice, brother. I'm feeling that a lot, man. So is that going to be part of a bigger project?
1: I can't really say. Yeah, there's a few plans. I just wanted to get myself out there. That's the main thing. I haven't really decided what I'm going to do with it. But it's a single release. It's just me stepping into the scene and showing what I'm capable of. And then from there, we pivot. You know what I mean?
2: Yeah, yeah. Who shot the video?
1: 360 Capture House.
2: Yeah.
1: Yeah, man. Big up to my man there, Aaron. I'm Smalls. He's certified.
2: Oh, is that personal friend?
1: No. I know him. But at the same time, it was a working thing. First time working with them as well.
2: Yeah.
1: And just opened my eyes to how things are done. And we got it down correct. We got it done correctly.
2: All right. So where can people hear you in the near future? How can people find you online?
1: Yeah, so I'm on Instagram mainly, but I'm trying to get my Twitter social up and also my YouTube, but they're all under Johnny JC. So that's Johnny JC with a double E at the end, yeah. And that's the best way to find me. And also I've got my team behind me. I can big up quickly. That's Class 92. That's 10 Lot RPR. They helped me out as well. And a lot of the rest of the people that are still on the team, I'm big them up.
2: Massive. That's Johnny, ladies and gentlemen. We've still got two guests coming up. Scroobius Pip, but before that, Twan the Don, all the way from Miami. Florida. Jesus, I hope he brings a croc with him. The shoes, though.

0: Like that one, Money Brain featuring Kid Akuds by Mad Teeth. Before that, what did we play?
1: It was Stephen with Warm.
0: Stephen with Warm.
1: Yeah.
0: Nice. Should have been Luke.
1: Stephen. It'd be Stephen actually, right? Stevan.
0: Should have been Luke.
1: Uh-huh. How would you say Stevan? Stephen.
0: Stephen.
1: Stephen.
2: Stephen.
1: It's Stephen with Warm.
0: Stephen. Yeah. Stephen with Warm. Yeah, that sounds better.
1: That sounds
0: than
1: better. Stephen. Stephen.
2: Yeah. Look, what are you trying to? Don't sabotage his name. Don't sabotage his name.
0: Butchered the ting.
1: No, I'm so sorry, Stevie.
0: Stevie now. Stevan.
2: Exactly.
0: Anyway, third guest of the day just bopped through the door.
2: Mm-hmm. He did indeed.
0: Literally bopped all the way from Miami. Literally walked. Just incredible. That deserves a round of applause alone. How did you do it, sir?
3: Well, it took a lot of dedication.
0: Yeah.
3: That's a lot of fucking miles to walk.
0: Honestly.
3: No, but my flight was great, though.
0: Yeah.
3: Man. It was a connect flight, 8-hour flight, first way to Portugal, 3 hours from there to here.
0: Okay.
3: So, yeah, that was decent.
0: Did you spend some time in Portugal first?
3: No.
0: Madonna lives there, doesn't she?
1: She does live in Lisbon, I think, at the minute. Yeah.
3: Yes, that's exactly where I was. I was in Lisbon.
0: Yeah. Oh, yeah. Madonna, if you'd stay there a bit longer.
1: We should say who our guest is as well.
0: Oh, my God, yeah, we just got straight into the chit chat.
1: We clapped him and everything, but we didn't say
0: we're talking about the really important things, man. He goes by the name Twan the Dawn.
3: Thank you.
0: Okay, now back to
1: Lisbon. Back to Lisbon.
0: How did you? What's the name about? Twan the Dawn.
3: Twan the Dawn. Well, I came.
0: I'm pronouncing it wrong, isn't it? It's no. Twan.
3: Yes, Twan the Dawn.
0: It's like the way English people say twat versus the way Americans say twat.
2: But at the same time, it's the same way we say swan. Swan.
3: Do you
1: say swan?
0: Twan.
3: Yeah, you say swan.
1: Swan, okay.
3: Swan, yes.
0: Yeah, they say it a bit more drawn out than we do. We say swan. And they say
3: swan.
0: Oh,
3: yeah, we drag it out a little more, yeah.
0: But so we're gonna, in an attempt to pronounce it perfectly, it's Twan the Dawn.
3: Yes, Twan the Dawn.
0: Okay.
3: Yes, sir.
0: Got it. There. carry on, please.
3: Oh, with the name, I came up with the me and my ex-girlfriend came up with the name a few years back when I was in high school, because I used to go by Spit of Twan, and I was rapping since I was a young kid, about 11 years old.
0: Yeah.
3: So, at that time, when I first started off, I was bad kid, doing the typical, you know, shit that gets you in trouble as a youth. So, over time, I matured and grown, so I had to show that in my music as well.
0: Yeah.
3: So far as my persona, the person who I want to present to the world as an artist. So I came up with Twan the Dawn because dawn is the sunrise.
0: Mm.
3: My basically me progressing from the dark past into the light.
2: The light of future.
3: Exactly.
2: I hear that.
3: So yeah, Twan the Dawn.
0: Nice, very profound.
3: Thank you.
0: We had the last artist we had in was just Johnny, which was like it's two nice ends of the spectrum, you know? You know, like someone thinking about something that's just like curt and can roll off the tongue, very memorable.
3: Mm-hmm.
0: And then, you know, the other end of the spectrum, someone thinking about exactly who they are as a person as well as an artist, you know.
3: Exactly.
0: So what are your main influences? So did you grow up in Miami?
3: Yes, born and raised in Miami.
0: So who are your main influences? Are they from the area?
3: Not really, because I was so prone to listening to music from outside of my city. Because at the time, I wasn't really, as a youngin', I wasn't really in tune with my city as musically wise.
0: Right.
3: So I looked up to Lil Wayne, mostly Lil Wayne as a child.
0: Yeah.
3: Then older, I started getting into the underground Miami scene like a few years ago. So, yeah, my main influence is really Lil Wayne, basically.
0: Yeah. I loved them. I loved Miami bass.
3: Yeah, we're starting to get a real strong bass as of now because it's starting to get a lot of attention, a lot of traction.
0: Yeah.
3: Yeah.
0: I remember, what was it? What was that song? Mabu, Ghost Town DJs.
2: Yeah, that was a tune.
0: Do you remember that song?
3: Yeah.
0: Oh, my God. That, before that fucking, whatchamacallit, challenge, it was the Running Man challenge.
3: They used it
0: on the Running Man challenge, and everyone thought that the song was like this new tune.
3: That's throwbacks for you. That's the thing about Miami, we have timeless music. Everything we make is timeless.
0: Yeah,
2: it's true, because even the house from Miami is timeless as well, man.
0: Yeah, I've never been to Miami yet.
3: Oh,
0: man.
3: You gotta go out.
0: But I feel like Miami's one of them places where when I do go there, it will feel like the first time I went to Amsterdam or the first time I went to New York. I've seen all the the buildings before. Do you know what I mean? I feel like I it will feel so familiar.
3: Yeah.
0: From Scarface
4: to Scarface, the countless
0: music videos to countless movies. That strip old Dexter, even. I used to just stan Dexter, that series, you know. So if I ever go to Miami, I'll just be like, oh shit, like this feels like
3: I've seen this, familiar.
0: So is this your first time in London?
3: Yes, first time.
0: And what are you hoping to do out here? Is there anything in particular that you're hoping to like sort of take in? Are you working with artists?
3: Well, I'm just here just for the day. Mm. I'm really based in Manchester right now.
4: Okay.
3: So I came out here for you guys. Thank
4: I love
3: you.
4: That.
3: Yeah,
4: love
3: so
4: that.
3: I got a chance
0: Thank
3: to come
0: you.
3: To London
0: All right, okay.
3: while I was here. Mm. So yeah, my friend Mark showed me around the place, giving me great hospitality, so making me feel at home, showing me around. So and I've been loving my time here so far. Sick.
0: Anywhere super memorable that you've been to, or anything super memorable that you've done?
3: Not so far, because we haven't really done things yet. Mm. So probably in between this show and the next, we'll find some time to do something.
0: Right, yeah. It'd be really funny if you bumped into Yellow Straps at a museum.
1: Yeah, that was our previous guest from Belgium that we had to say that Kate has just got here from Belgium today as well.
0: Yeah, and this is their first time in London as well.
3: Really?
0: So if you meet two black Belgian guys later on in a gallery or a museum or at a gig, then solidarity.
4: Football!
3: Football!
4: You're
3: holding it down, man.
0: That would be so funny to see in a packed pub, just two guys looking at each other. Football! So we should get into some music of yours. That's what I think we should do.
4: Yeah,
0: would you do us the honor of introducing it for us?
3: Yeah, it's my latest single called Free Agent featuring Envy. Check that out.

0: Nice. That was what was the title again?
1: Free Agent
0: featuring Envy. By Tuan the Dawn, who joins us in the studio right now, all the way from Miami via Manchester, via Portugal, via a lot of places. Glad to have you.
2: Glad to have you. Yes.
0: To celebrate the fact that you are free to come and see us, you see what I did there? We've got a game. Natalie's come up with a little game.
3: I have, in honour of our guests. I've come up with a game around you. Now, you have got a song called High Rhymes.
1: Yes.
3: There's always a part of me, even though I know it, when I ask a guest that they're going to go no. Thanks for that. That's the game done. Thank you.
1: Wow, that's crazy.
3: Do you know what? Now you write a song called High Rhymes. No, but luckily you do have a song called High Rhymes.
1: Yes.
3: No, so let's imagine the scene. You're at a party. You're very high.
1: Mm-hmm.
3: So
2: on what?
3: On herbal stuff.
0: Herbal stuff.
3: Herbs, or whatever you like, Marcel, whatever you're into. But for this poem, I'm going to say we're all a bit stoned. So the songs that you're listening to are a little bit slowed down to go with your mood, and also reversed. Because I'm sure when everyone's stoned, you know that you do hear songs in reverse. It's just fact, isn't it?
0: That sounds like someone who's never done weed before.
3: Also do weed as well. I like the way that sounds. Do you want to do some weed? So you're going to have to guess the title of these songs and the artist. I'm going to give you points.
1: Mm-hmm.
3: This is quite hard. I do have some clues for you if you require them. So let's have a listen to number one. I did say it was hard,
1: yeah.
3: Didn't I?
1: Yeah, that was, I have no idea.
3: Number two reversed. I feel like the clues are going to come into their own today. So these artists, they love to bounce all over the place. This is a hip-hop, American hip-hop group that love to bounce all over the place. Christ. What are you doing when you're bouncing?
0: Oh, right, yeah, there we go.
3: Yeah,
1: all
3: right,
1: okay.
2: That was the baitest.
3: Have you got it?
2: Yeah, I've got it.
3: You've got it as well, right? Yeah. Okay.
1: I may be
3: in this accommodation, it is not... I'm trying to think of the opposite of the word.
0: What?
3: Of the third word of their name. In this accommodation of...
0: Joy.
2: Yeah. Agony.
3: It's not joy. Accommodation of joy, but it's flip joy for what's the other side of joy. I don't know. That's
2: you
3: the worst.
2: Just say
3: it's literally the worst
2: accommodation
3: thing.
2: Accommodation of agony.
3: Whilst you are bouncing all over the place.
2: Why am I giving people tips?
3: I don't know. Come
1: you
3: on.
1: I'm so bad at this.
2: Have you not got it?
3: No. Okay.
0: Did you get it from the sample?
2: I got it from the sample.
0: Wow.
3: Oh, wow.
0: Could you play the sample again?
3: Sure.
2: There's one bit in it.
3: Okay.
0: I reckon if I was in a room by myself in the dark and that noise came on.
2: I think
0: on,
2: the nun from Conjuring is about to walk into the corner.
0: Seriously.
1: I have no clue what's playing.
3: Just
1: right
3: hear
1: now.
3: That again, but close your eyes instead of being possessed.
0: Don't close your eyes. That's the last thing you want to do.
1: I must be so close-minded when it comes to music because I don't know not. I don't know what you would.
3: If you were at a party and that was playing.
0: Fuck that rhythm.
3: Oh, God, okay, here's number two then.
1: Okay, you gotta go to the.
3: Whoa! No, okay.
0: I nearly said the title.
2: This is worse.
3: Do it! If you are stoned,
2: I'd like to say we are definitely not devil worshippers. So this is nothing to do. This is a regular on the show.
1: We're
2: not trying to brainwash you right now. There's no brainwashing going on. I'm just letting you know.
1: Okay.
3: I'm just saying, by the time you leave here, you might believe in a few different things.
0: Yeah,
3: okay?
0: For real.
1: No, you guys are good people. I see
3: that. That would be. This is just reverse. Although, to be fair, if you were stoned at a party, you would never be stoned or go to a party again, would you?
0: I know. For real.
3: I'm done.
0: That would get me right off drugs.
1: Honestly.
3: Let's listen to it one more time. I'm sure it'll be easier this time. Come on. Do you need a clue?
1: This is still hip hop?
3: No. Well, there is a rap element to this, but it's kind of a rap rock. This music group, again, American, are quite angry, especially against an apparatus using mechanical power and having several parts, each with a definite function,
0: oh,
3: and
0: shit.
3: Together
0: yeah,
3: performing
0: yeah.
3: a particular task. Please don't make me say that again. Did you got that right?
0: Have you got it, Moss?
3: Yeah.
0: You got Master's it. Got it,
3: isn't he? He's got it, right?
0: Yeah. You bastard.
3: Very angry
1: I
3: group,
1: suck at
3: I guess, ascent against appliances, let's
2: say. Is there any clue on the title of the song?
3: It was a Christmas number one over here.
1: Would you say it's not hip hop though?
2: It was a Christmas number one.
0: Hip hop adjacent.
3: Ish, yeah.
0: It's hip hop adjacent.
1: I thought I heard it.
3: Okay. Let's go to number three.
2: Wait. Okay, it's a Christmas. That's the thing. Of
0: yeah, but if you know the name of the group and she says Christmas number one, trust me, they could only ever have had one Christmas.
3: Think about their biggest song
0: that most people probably know from this group.
3: And I think it went to number one because someone released it because they were annoyed about Simon Cowell having another number one with one of his X Factory
0: something
3: people.
0: Like that, yeah.
3: And so they did that. Murder. That's it. I'm going to say
0: it,
3: Murder. If you can't get it from Murder, I don't know what to do. moving on to number three. This is your moment.
1: I can guess this. I'm feeling good about it.
2: Oh wow, I've got it.
3: Yeah.
1: Wait, play it one more time.
3: Yeah, exactly, you got it, it's easy.
2: Alright, you can't give a clue on this one.
3: I can't.
2: This is so easy.
3: An American group, Twan.
0: Oh wait, is that wait? No.
1: I need clues.
3: It's an American group from a road, a particular coloured road.
0: Yes.
3: I'm asking you, does this song feature a famous doctor? No doubt. That's what I'm asking, okay? Bless you.
1: He says
0: I'm
1: a group.
0: So glad
1: he says
0: I got
1: a group.
0: That one before the clue.
1: He says a group?
3: Yeah, it's a group. Okay. It's a group.
1: Yeah.
3: A fact, a former guest of the show. Oh, damn it, I've given it away to two of you now.
2: I had it from ages ago.
0: I got it before the clue.
3: Think of a colour and a road, another word for a road.
1: Yeah, I think I got it.
3: Oh, you think you got it?
1: Yeah, I got it.
3: Okay, good. Right, here we go with number four.

0: That's my favourite, my melodic.
1: See, maybe I have the disadvantage here because I never listen to music in reverse. So it's just like, I have
0: really
1: no
0: funny.
1: Idea what's going on.
0: I know, it's really funny because in the UK, we do it all the time. Listen to a
1: really?
0: Song
2: yeah,
0: forward.
2: We don't just drive on the wrong side
3: and
2: of the road.
3: Also, we walk around in a backward circle.
0: Yeah, yeah, yeah.
1: What the,
0: no, we don't.
1: What the hell?
0: You kind of believe me for a minute.
1: Oh,
0: we were like,
1: shit,
0: yeah.
1: You guys got me.
0: You just
1: got
0: to have it when you listen to a song, you must listen to it backwards.
1: Okay.
0: Have you ever seen American Horror Story? It sounds like the theme tune to that, doesn't it? Don't you think? Should we have it one more time?
1: Yeah, let me hear that again.
2: Sounds kind of hard, bro.
3: Can we get a clue on that?
0: I'm gonna say, in this song, this particular artist, this is thinking of the title of the song for this, mm-hmm. has got something very valuable of yours. Cash.
1: Mm-hmm.
0: What's another word for cash?
2: Oh, okay.
0: What do
2: cool,
0: they
2: cool,
0: have?
2: Cool.
0: This artist was one of a clan, but sadly is no longer with us.
1: Mm.
2: Not that clan.
3: Oh.
0: Not that clan.
1: Okay,
0: hip-hop clan. Oh, my God. Oh, my God.
2: I thought we're really quiet in the room. It's like, why are we celebrating?
3: All right, I'm leaving. I've just realised this is the wrong station to be.
0: Can I point out, if I was talking about the Ku Klux Klan, I wouldn't have said sadly no longer with us.
1: Oh, shit.
0: A hip-hop clan, let's say.
3: That
1: okay,
3: so...
1: so
3: awkward, you said.
0: Oh, wow. Yeah, your face did look like...
1: What?
3: That's brilliant.
0: And they've got something very valuable of yours that is your cash. They've got it.
2: Your burning cross.
1: Okay, let me see.
0: Oh my God, imagine if you had left here thinking I was a supporter of the Ku Klux fan.
2: Imagine if the game ended there for some reason. There was like a fire drill.
0: Yeah.
2: You're just walking down the stairs, just like, what the fuck is going on here?
1: What did I just walk into?
0: I like to point out, no. A hip-hop clan. I think we can only know one clan that is in hip-hop, right?
1: Yeah, okay.
2: No, two, actually.
0: Oh, okay.
1: Yeah, two.
0: Number two. Number five.

0: gone quite Twin Peaksy there. So this American singer, this song was from 1992, I should say, and the singer says, the male singer, mm-hmm. Says that only a specific number of people can be involved in this pastime.
1: Wait, say that again?
0: Only a couple of people can be involved in this pastime. Let's say the pastime is a game. Is what I've just said, a game. Only two people can be involved in this pastime, which is a game.
2: Oh!
0: American singer...

0: I suck at this.
1: Okay, and then I've got the bonus next on here. Oh, hold on, have I got a six? Oh no, I found the six. Hold on, I'm dragging the six over. I'm dragging the six, not the six, six, six, the six, six. Let's go for number. Okay, this is number six. Come on, When you had to come to this building today, you had to come down this road. So you had to.
2: Oh, God.
1: What?
2: I'm,
1: you got it, right?
2: I've lost this game for one simple reason.
3: Why is that?
0: I never heard a tune.
1: No. It's not as easy. You are listening to songs backwards in your past time. There's no other way you could have got all this.
2: I'm getting it from the clues that you're giving, because the clues are just so bait.
1: When you come to this building, you have to wander down over here. You have to...
2: Come yonder
1: whilst you are...
2: That's all you got to say.
1: No.
2: That's
1: over here.
2: Say.
1: Towards here.
2: Yes, just...
3: Oh, okay.
1: And cool. Also for the group, you wouldn't be walking. You'd be doing a quicker walk, which is also called a...
4: I get it.
1: Yeah. Okay.
0: This is a single.
1: This is
4: a massive single.
1: This is a big single from them. But they also did this. So this is an American hip hop group, but also did a song with a massive American rock group on the same song. In fact, yeah. Huge.
4: Yeah.
1: Huge. Okay. Let's go for some answers. And then, of course, as always, there's a bonus where you could come into your own here, Twan.
0: Okay.
1: What did you get for number one, please?
0: For number one?
1: Yeah.
0: I say Migos.
1: Okay, what did you get, Marcel?
2: House of Pain, Jump Around.
1: Okay, what did you get, Michael Payne?
4: I got the same.
1: Let's see if you are.
0: Wow, I was way off. You guys were going way back. Damn. Yeah, see,
1: these artists love to bounce all over the place. They love to jump around.
0: Yeah, see, I wasn't in tune with this era of music, sadly.
1: Oh, you must know House of Pain.
0: Yeah, I'm young.
4: This song... is considered cheese over here. I don't know if you know what cheese is.
0: No,
4: it's like,
0: what's that?
4: Like, just on every sort of disco playlist, no matter what party you go. You could go to a wedding reception and the DJ would have it. You could go to a baptism party and you know what I mean?
0: Yeah.
4: The DJ
1: yeah,
4: would
1: we'll
4: have
1: be there.
4: It.
0: Yeah, okay.
1: Okay, well, who did you have for number two?
0: Number two?
1: I'm worried that you went at any one of these now. Who did you have?
0: I think I withdrew that suggestion.
1: Well, who did you have?
0: I had Wu-Tang.
1: Okay. What did you have, Michael?
4: Rage Against the Machine with Killing in the Name Of.
1: Okay, what did you have, Marcel?
2: Rage Against the Machine with Killing in the Name Of.
4: What, you motherfucker?
0: You said a hip-hop group.
4: Hip-hop adjacent, though.
1: Yeah, so they're like, he is a, exactly what I watched, is a rapper.
0: Uh-huh.
4: He raps on that tune.
1: Yeah, he's rapping then, yeah. But it's a more of a rock kind of...
0: Okay,
1: do we have for number three? Anybody?
4: This one's easy. Blackstreet, No Diggity.
2: Yeah.
1: Okay.
4: Blackstreet featuring Dr. Dre and Queen Penn. MC Light. No, wait, no, it's Queen Penn. It's Queen Penn.
1: Okay. Let's see it.
5: I like the way you work it. No diggity. I got to bag it up.
4: Don't get an extra point for the future
1: artist. I don't know.
0: I lost.
2: No, you don't get an extra point.
0: I lost.
1: Right, what did you have for number four?
0: For number four, that's what I had, Wu-Tang.
1: Okay, okay, well, do you know what the song is?
0: Nah.
1: Okay, Marcel.
2: Old Day Bastard.
1: Yeah.
0: Okay.
2: Dirty, I Got Your Money.
1: You know, who's a feature in there?
4: Yeah, there you go. Who's a feature?
1: I'm going to give a point if
4: I knew! Motherfucker!
1: I will give a point if you can tell me.
2: I said Khalees.
1: Oh, you did know. Okay,
4: he,
1: all right.
4: Yeah,
1: you
4: did.
1: Point.
4: Who produced
1: a point
4: it?
1: For
4: Who produced it?
1: I don't know why for my scores are on.
4: Neptunes.
1: Let's see if you're right. Number five. Who did we get?
4: Bobby Brown, baby. Two Can Play That Game.
1: Okay, Marcel, who did you get?
2: Bobby Brown, Two Can Play That Game.
1: Twan, who did you get?
0: I need
1: you could have just, like, I would have just been giving you points. Okay, let's see if you're right.
0: True.
1: Two
0: I'm can play guy. That game.
4: You're you are too honest.
1: We've
4: given our answers first every time. You could easily just be like, yeah, Bobby Brown.
1: I had that too. Just remember that for the next one. Michael Payne, what did you have for number six? Or Marcel, speak
2: Run
1: up.
2: The MC. Walk This Way featuring Aerosmith.
1: Okay, well, how many points? I'm going to give 2 points for that, I think. No, I'm going to give 3. Michael Payne, what did you have?
4: Run DMC and Aerosmith with Walk This Way.
2: Yeah, you're actually right, Aerosmith.
1: Twan, what did you have?
0: Run DMC.
1: Yes.
0: What?
1: Featuring Aerosmith, you say? Yes, Twan.
0: Yes,
1: oh, hold on. Let me see. What was that, number 5?
2: That was number 6.
1: That was 6. Let me...
0: number 6?
1: Oh, well done, guys. place is Twan with 4.
0: Okay, okay.
1: Second place, 5, 10, 11, 12, 13 is Michael.
4: How?
1: Sorry, you're joint winners. Joint winners. That's to say. 13, both with 13 points is Michael and Marcel.
0: But we're gonna gamble. You guys
1: don't
0: know my
1: worry.
0: Culture way more.
1: No. Don't worry, because
0: crazy.
1: We've got the bonus where winner takes all.
0: Oh,
1: so
0: really?
1: This is it.
4: Yeah, okay. This is your chance to literally
1: don't
4: grab
1: worry
4: all
1: about
4: the
1: those
4: points,
1: other
4: mate.
1: Questions. Okay, don't worry about that. Okay, listen to this.

0: I feel like I
1: know. You know this one. This is more of a pop artist, I would say. I think she's Canadian. Imagine this singer. Who's got three names.
0: I wouldn't
1: imagine
0: know.
1: Her that she's asking. She's saying, I'm going to give you my number, but do you want to ring her?
2: Oh.
0: I'm going to take a wild guess.
1: Yes.
0: Oh, you said she's Canadian.
1: I think she is.
3: She is Canadian.
1: I think she's Canadian, yeah.
0: I'm going to take a wild guess.
1: Because I think she's managed by the same guy as Bieber, and he's a Canadian, right?
3: Scooter Braun,
1: yeah?
4: Can you play the song again for me?
1: Can I play this?
3: You've guessed it already.
1: Come on, you have to know.
3: What, have you not got it?
1: Oh, wow.
3: He's lying, he's bluffing.
1: Now he's going to put out.
0: I know I won't go.
1: Hey, she's saying to you, here's my number. Do you want to ring her? Possibly. Do you want to ring her, possibly? I like the way that sounds. The next time there's karaoke, I think we'll do that version. I can't believe Marcel is not getting this.
4: I know this song.
1: Everybody knows this song. I don't know the name of the singer. Oh, okay. Well,
3: this is my chance to win.
1: It's your chance to steal it all, but don't worry. Twan, do you have any idea who it might be? Have a guess.
0: I'm going to say Adele.
1: Mm-hmm. What might the song be? Ring me, possibly.
4: I ain't got it.
1: Oh, no. Okay. I'm going to have to part Marcel. What do you have for me?
4: I've got Call Me Maybe.
1: Yeah, who's that by?
4: By...
3: I can't believe I fucking...
1: Michael Payne, who do you have?
3: I've got Carly Rae Jepsen with Call Me Maybe.
1: Michael Payne wins!
0: This is crazy! I would have never guessed that. I do not know this song.
3: It's a savage.
1: Call Me Maybe! Oh...
4: I was never getting that for Carly. What, Carly Rae Jepsen?
1: She's part of the Jetson family.
4: Part of the Jetsons.
1: Correct. That's correct.
4: I was never getting that.
1: You don't remember Carly Rae from the Jetsons?
4: No.
3: Jetson. Carly Rae Jepsen.
1: Michael Payne wins. Oh no, that's a very angry applause.
3: It is a slow clap.
1: I'm
4: very happy for you. I'm very happy for you.
1: You have a chance to win when Scroobius Pip comes in. There is a game. You have a chance to win or lose. It's up to you.
4: All right, cool.
3: The decision is yours.
4: I shall lose.
3: Thank you so much, Twan the Don, for coming in all the way from Miami via Portugal, via Manchester. Where can people find you online and listen to more of your stuff? We played Free featuring Envy. Mm-hmm. Is that part of like a wider release? Like a mixtape, an EP, an album?
0: Yeah, that's leading up to an EP I'm releasing called Raspy Who.
3: Mm-hmm.
0: It's coming out very soon.
3: Yep.
0: Yeah.
3: And where can people find you online?
0: I'm everywhere. Instagram, all platforms under at Twan the Don. Spotify, Apple Music, everywhere.
3: That's T-W-A-N.
0: T-W-A-N-T-H-E-D-A-W-N.
3: Perfect.
0: Yes.
3: Twan the Don, ladies and gentlemen.
0: Thank you.
3: We're going to get into a song now. When we come back, we've got one final guest in the form of Scroobius Pip and a game before Callum Wilson. Callum McSwiggan.
4: I said that name to you. I said it to you.
3: I know. I've got Callum Wilson on the brain now. Mental.

0: Yeah.
1: Love that, love that. Share the love, Blue and Damu, the Fudge Monk. Cool.
2: It's cool.
3: The Fudge Monk.
2: It's cool. The Fudge Monk. Yeah.
3: Wow.
2: Look, yeah. Who doesn't like fudge and who doesn't like monks?
1: Well, it was monk as in like chipmunk, wasn't it? Because it was more M-U-N-K.
3: Oh, like oh, a yeah, monk.
1: Not like a monk, like man of the cloth.
2: No, okay. No,
1: like
2: no, no.
1: Alvin and them, man.
2: Alvin and the chipmunks.
1: Someone tweeted today, actually, that they don't understand why they're called Alvin and the chipmunks, as if Alvin himself isn't a chipmunk.
2: Oh, yeah, good point.
1: No, that is a really good point.
2: Well, they're called Theodore. No. Theodore's one
3: no,
2: of them.
3: But they had a band, innit?
1: Yeah, oh, but he's yeah, a chipmunk.
2: He is a chipmunk
1: himself.
2: Too.
3: No, but the band was called the Chipmunks.
2: Why?
1: Yeah, but so why was like, he called? Why did he get to just be called Alvin?
2: Singer,
1: as if he's
2: singer.
1: Not a chipmunk.
3: He's the lead singer, innit?
2: So he gets special
3: it's like,
2: privilege,
3: it's like,
2: that's right?
3: True. It's like Finger and the Pips.
2: Yeah,
3: like,
2: Gladys Knight.
1: Yeah, but they weren't from a breed or race called Pips.
2: They weren't Pips either.
3: But they were called Chipmunks because that's what they wanted. They thought, oh, what can we call our band? But then let's just call it the Chipmunks.
1: That's just like Axl Rose going, oh, we're going to be Axl Rose and the Humans instead of Guns N' Roses. Or,
3: well, obviously the chipmunks didn't think too hard about it. The name was like, we're all chipmunks, let's just be called the chipmunks.
1: To be fair, they are chipmunks. Maybe they haven't got
2: that.
1: Well,
2: maybe Alvin was a real dick, actually. And he was just like, they don't want to say to Alvin, like, well, you're a chipmunk too. And
1: he's maybe
2: like,
1: he was just super progressive and he's like, I don't want to identify as a chipmunk.
3: True.
2: Could have been that. And so Alvin and the chipmunks.
1: Yeah. Who knows?
2: I don't know.
1: Who knows? Let's ask our guest. He goes by the name Scroobius Pip, ladies and gentlemen.
4: How's it going?
1: What do you think? This is the most pressing matter.
4: I think you're damn right. I think it's weird, and I think it's big-headed of Alvin. Because Gladys Knight and the Pips is an example, but Gladys Knight wasn't a Pip.
2: Right.
4: That's why it's Gladys Knight and the Pips.
1: Exactly.
4: Whereas Alvin was a chipmunk. So it's more like Axl Rose and the Guns N' Roses, which would be a really weird name for a...
1: Yeah.
3: A very long name.
4: A presentation.
1: Very long name.
2: Someone needs to speak to the other chipmunks to find out exactly what Alvin was up to.
4: I don't think they're being represented well, yeah. They had Alvin had Eazy-E's manager and lawyer and and the rest of the chipmunks were NWA just being screwed over.
3: It was the music industry at the time, innit? Like,
4: yeah.
1: There was a lot of
4: everyone's always said Alvin was the Eazy-E of the chipmunks. that's clear as day one.
1: That is actually common knowledge, you're right. How did I even forget that one? NWA were actually based on Alvin
4: and the chipmunks, yeah.
1: direct comparisons there. I love that. Music, that's how you kind of got onto people's radar. That was your foot in the door, wasn't
4: yeah,
1: it?
4: Before yeah, you definitely.
1: Started juggling many balls, spinning many, many plates. All yeah. successful as well.
4: It's a weird one. I always say it all depends on when people board the train as such. Because I was doing like street art and making short films and photography before I was doing music, but the music was the one that seemed to get everyone's attention. So now anything else I do, no matter how exciting or big, the first comment will always be, is there any new music on the way? We're like, man, we worked on this film for a year, but is there a new, have you got any new tracks? No, I haven't got any new tracks.
1: It must, even if slightly infuriating, it must be quite flattering as well.
4: It's all great. It's that thing of, as said, the reason I got, I mean, speaking of long names, the reason I took the name Scroobius Pip was because it's from this poem thing, and it's about a creature that, long story short, it decides it can be many different things. It is its own thing. It doesn't have to go under one label.
1: Yeah.
4: So that's why I took that name, because I was doing some spraying, some rapping, some spoken words, some films. So I was like, all right, I was thinking at that point, I need to decide which one I am. Am I a rapper?
1: Right.
4: Am I a spoken word artist? Am I an actor? Mm-hmm. Am I a writer? And I decided I'm just a Scroobius Pip. But that was always clear in my head. It wasn't clear in everyone else's head.
1: Right.
4: So I've not seen this transaction or transition into podcasting or into acting as some big change. Mm. So, well, I've always just tried to do interesting shit. But
1: yeah, I guess people can only see the timeline as it's happening, innit?
4: Yeah.
1: Once you're on their radar, they will. You're right. They will take it at face value and be like, and also be quite selfish, innit? It's however people first heard of you.
4: Yeah.
1: That's what they will. That's what they will associate you with.
4: You've got to accept that, though, right? If you're putting, because essentially, any time the first time you release anything, you're making yourself a product.
1: Yeah.
4: As ugly and gross as it might feel, that's what you're doing.
1: Yeah,
4: and
1: absolutely.
4: The kind of the customer's always right. It isn't incredibly accurate, but there's an element of it.
1: I wonder if people still like in this day and age. Yeah, I wonder if managers still say that to their

0: stuff.
1: Man, I worked, again, just going over all my jobs and that, I worked in HMV and I got to, like, junior management type status, and I begged my staff to come to me if someone was being angry or wanted a refund, because I love just killing them with kindness. Just being like, oh, I'm really sorry, I can't do anything. And they'll get furious, and then they'll ring customer service, and customer service knew me by name, because they were like, it's Pip again, right, okay. Yeah. And then customer service would clear it, and I'd love going out because the customer would be ready to throw it in my face, and I'd be, I was so pleased that we could sort that out for you. And they'd be like, just getting angry and angry. I love it.
2: No, I hear
1: that. Makes work interesting.
2: No, I hear
1: just killing them with kindness in that way.
2: I'd rather just kill them. I think that's why I'm not cut out for
3: retail. That's why you shouldn't work in a shop.
2: Yeah, not anymore.
1: Just make it a sport of it, mate. Again, that's it. I'd make a sport of it. I'd be like, I'm going to annoy them so much with a smile on my face, like, go so they can't actually get me done for anything.
2: Yeah.
1: Be super polite, push them to the edge, and then not give them that relief of they've won. Go, I'm so pleased you've won. What? Nah, this doesn't feel good. Like, I don't care, it's not my
4: company.
1: That's
4: definitely a takeaway from today's show, isn't it? Like, if you're ever pissed off at work, follow those rules, mate.
1: Yeah, just make a game of it, man. Because again, it's not the end of the day, it's your job, but it's not your company. It's weird that it comes into why I started doing podcasting, because I was working on XFM at the time.
2: Yeah, I remember, and this is actually a weird of dynamic, isn't it? Because once upon a time it was the other way around. You were interviewing me.
1: Yeah, and again, I sat down on a little break from doing my radio show, and I sat down with Joe Rogan on his podcast, and he kind of said to me, he's like, so why are you doing it for someone else though? And I was like, well, it's XFM, it's commercial radio, it's this big thing. He's like, are there restrictions? I'm like, yeah. So why are you doing it for someone else? I think that translates into so many jobs. I remember, again, in my HMV days, I'd do so many extra hours unpaid as management because it's my store, I need to get this done. It's like, why are you doing that for some? Put those hours in for yourself, for what you want to do, for achieving your dreams, but why are you putting them in for someone else who's got millions and isn't kind of giving you a slice?
2: Wickedest thing is, like, the title itself would make you even more angry. Why am I doing it for a company called His Master's Voice?
1: Yeah, man.
2: Fuck that shit.
1: True. I tell you, I mean, I've still got mad love for HMV, but when I was leaving there was this situation where, because of the time I'd given in my notice, I couldn't get a bonus or whatever it was. And they put in writing, the reason is we can't, you know, a lot of people check out after they hand in their notice, and I could send them footage, which I've still got, I shouldn't have taken, but of CCTV. I was working in a rough HMV of these four lads robbing the store, and no one doing anything other than me grabbing them, then getting my face smashed in, literally. Three of them landing punches and flooring me. I never hit the floor. That's why I kept the video, because I found that. I clearly lost, but I didn't hit the floor. And I kind of sent them that. I was like, mate, that was in my notice period.
4: That was last week.
1: You're telling me I weren't dedicated. I might not have been dedicated. I'm getting beaten up for you.
2: Yeah, for real.
1: Even though I'm leaving. I don't know where I'm going with any of this, but that was some good times.
2: You should get a fucking massive payout. Exactly. If you notice a fake £50, I swear you get like £50.
1: Yeah.
2: In retail, I remember that was one of the things, innit? You spotted a fake 50.
3: So when you just bring in some yourself.
2: Get one of your regiments to bring it there.
3: Yeah. Bring in some yourself and just like scatter it. Split. Oh, I think that's wrong. And then you'd be making it.
1: Yeah.
3: That would be a good scam.
2: I don't know if that's still a thing, but I remember that was like...
3: surely someone would have cottoned onto that and done that scam. I can't believe that's still a thing.
4: No, but surely if you get your regiment to bring in fake £50 notes, if they try and use it, they
3: get arrested. Some people do get... You know, there are shops that go, no, I can't, there's a torn one or something. I don't think you get arrested
2: see them on
3: for
2: the
3: that.
2: Wall and that.
3: Because you could get a dodgy £50 note through a shop or something, and it wouldn't be your fault. I don't think you'd get arrested if you've got a dodgy note. They just say, I'm taking it off you because it's not a real note.
2: Yeah, true.
3: So still a good scam.
2: But damn, what would you get for getting beat up on your fucking notice period?
1: You know what I mean?
3: But wouldn't they just say, like, well, no, we don't ask you to do that? I'm sure there's always a management way of getting out.
1: Yeah, there's probably some kind of, you shouldn't put yourself in danger. Yeah. But I always remember that.
2: But thank you for your service.
1: And then they lumped me, and I ran after them. And as I got out the front, they were all piling in a car, kind of going, "Come on!" And I was like, "That's the moment it hit." I was like, "What am I doing?" "No, you're all right. You help yourselves, lads. I ain't jumping in a car with three random hoodlums.
4: Come on, then.
1: I'm going to take you down, hanging off the bonnet and shit." And I was like, "Yeah, all right. Enjoy your iPods."
2: Oh wow, that's brilliant. Come on then, as you're jumping in a car.
1: Yeah.
2: But fast forward, like, yes, you know, past the podcasting, the music, and all those sort of milestones, if you like, that you've been hugely successful in. You now find yourself in a theatrical release.
1: I do. It's exciting. Mm. It's a film called Kill Ben Like, and it's kind of a dark comedy murder mystery a type thing, and it's just I love being part of all this. I moved into acting a few years back, and I've done a few things on the BBC, a few things on FX, and some stuff with some big companies. Yeah. But this was a proper independent thing.
2: Is that what drew you? You sort of drew you to it specifically?
1: Yeah. I liked the script, and I liked that it was people all pulling together to make it happen. And then when I got there, as we were talking off air, Bashy was there, and it's the first comedy he's been involved in.
2: Yeah,
1: and he's got comedy bones for days. He's smashed.
2: Oh,
1: it.
2: Wait, no, he's good. He shouldn't be so hard on himself if that's what he's saying, because Bashy is in Zombies versus Cockneys or something versus Zombies.
1: I love it. I love it.
2: I remember seeing that. That film's fucking jokes.
1: Yeah.
3: Okay.
2: I think I was just high one night. You know, ones when you're just like flicking through channels, and I was like, I swear that's Bashy. and I'm sure it's Cockneys versus Zombies. And yeah,
1: I love those exactly films.
2: Says on the tin.
1: But that is clearly a certain budget where it's like, well, we can make this film just because people will see the name and give it a look.
2: This is
1: based purely on people being high and not going, "Oh, look at Cockneys versus Zombies."
2: The title definitely came first in that film.
1: Like, here's the budget. Now write a film.
2: So, what are some of the highlights that you went through? Kind of, you know, producing this the Kill Ben Like.
1: It was
2: such a
1: mad,
2: tongue twister.
1: It's mad to be involved in, because it was all shot in France, and we literally had, I think the whole shoot was a month. I was on there for about 3 weeks, so it was a proper short thing. But it meant we just had to get shit done. Like, I roll in one day and I've got my scene where I'm falling out of a balcony. It's not a spoiler, but I'm falling out of a balcony, and I get there and I've got to fall out of a balcony.
2: Like, no stuntman.
1: The early afternoon, I'm having stunt training.
2: Yeah,
1: like indoors, and then the evening, it's raining. I'm throwing myself out of a balcony.
2: That's brilliant.
1: But again, it was mad fun to kind of. It was that thing of, I can't question this, because if I question this, then we don't get this shot. We don't get this scene.
2: Yeah.
1: We get it done, and they were a good team. So I felt safe, even though, you know, it was there Brain was yourself. Points I was looking down, and one of the guys like holding the stunt mat was the guy I'd seen doing the breakfast early, and I'm like. I don't know, man. I don't know if this is. Are you a qualified stunt coordinator here?
4: Go on, just mattress?
1: Yeah, exactly.
3: Or maybe he was a stunt coordinator that also made breakfast the other way around.
2: Yeah, it's true. Yeah. Why are you nice worried? Like, are you qualified to be catering?
1: Mate, legit, one of the things that was the best was the catering was amazing. That's I think French productions are the way. And stuntmen making your breakfast is the thing. But yeah, that day was amazing. And I got. It's a weird one because. When I worked on a BBC show called Taboo, I buddied up with Tom Hardy, which was great. And I now know his stuntman, this guy Jacob, who does Venom and all these other amazing things. And I'm sending him videos of me trying to learn this stunt. And I'm getting tips off the head stunt guy of Venom going,
2: amazing.
1: What you could do is pick something in the distance to focus on. And then you look at that and it will mean you hold... You tuck your chin, you don't hurt, and just genuinely just getting advice off this top guy for some random little tiny scene in the middle of France.
2: I hope that, you know, they say each one teach one. I hope that one day, just randomly, I'm in a situation where it's think fast, and I just see your head telling me that one piece of advice, focus on something in the distance. It might not even be anything related to, like, stunts.
1: Yeah, man.
2: But it might still help, you know what I mean?
1: That'll be the focus for you. You'll be focusing on a little imaginary my head in the distance.
2: And then I just get run over by a car. It's like, probably should have focused on the...
4: on the car.
2: But we've got a game to celebrate your appearance on our show.
1: Excellent. I enjoyed your last game. I was listening
3: did you?
1: In.
3: Did
2: oh,
3: you
2: good,
3: guess
2: good,
3: them?
2: Good.
1: I guessed some, but I got really confused on one
3: because
1: when you were talking about a hip hop clan,
3: yes.
1: I'm from Essex, so that's how we say hip hop clown. So I'm thinking, who's a hip hop clown?
2: That's a good
1: one. I'm not getting this.
3: Exactly. Okay, well, you've got pens and paper there.
1: Yes.
3: And also, we should say that the film Kim Ben Luck is out on the 22nd, which is next Friday.
1: Yeah, and it's out on a thing called Our Screen, where it's available in loads of areas if they sell the right amount of tickets.
2: Okay. Right.
1: So tickets are on sale until November 17th and all over the country.
2: Perfect. Amazing.
3: Well, now, Scroobius Pip, you've got an album and a podcast called Distraction Pieces.
1: Yes.
3: Picture the scene, you're in a club. You're listening to some pieces of music. What's this? A cow has walked in, a very loud cow, to distract you.
2: Is it a brown cow?
3: It could be a brown cow.
2: Okay.
3: Let's say it's a brown cow, a loud brown cow.
2: How now, loud brown cow?
3: So, I want you to guess the title and the artist of these songs that you're listening to while this cow is doing its very best to distract you. Here is cow song number one. Okay. Got that. And we're moving quicker here because we're against the clock as always. So no clues on this one, I'm afraid. Here we
4: Thank
3: go
4: God
3: with cow
4: that.
3: Number two. Although I will say that this song is about the layer of dirt from a specific part of the continent. Because I like that clue.
1: I didn't hear that at all, damn it.
3: Okay, number three. Okay. According to this song title, the rebellion will not be broadcasted on a specific media. Got it?
2: What's that again?
1: Oh, the clues are big.
3: Yeah. This
2: I think
3: song.
2: I didn't even hear the music, but this, I think I know just based off the clue.
3: That.
2: Yeah.
3: I'll play it quickly one more time if you need it.
2: Got it?
3: Yeah.
1: Okay. Is there any chance I can get number two again?
3: Of course
1: or has that ship sailed?
3: This song is about
2: got
3: a
2: it.
3: Layer of dirt. On a specific part of the continent.
4: This continent? No.
3: No. Okay. Number four. This singer's surname will remind you of a season who is sharing her feelings.
2: Jerk season, then.
3: It's jerk season. Exactly right. It's jerk season.
2: It's the best season of the
3: it's,
2: year.
3: It's Sally Jerk with her big hit. It's not Sally Jerk. Okay, number five. In this song, the rapper feels like a sexy volcano, as could be one title for the song, or a sexy, tempting, or attractive thing, giving the more radio-friendly version of the title of the song. Got it?
2: Yep.
3: Okay.
4: I've lost.
3: Number six. The name of this group is also the name of a park in a science fiction film directed by Steven Spielberg. Think of the name of that park, you will have the name of this hip-hop collective. Got it? I feel like I can get some answers now. Oh, Pip, what did you have for number one?
1: I just
3: got
1: to say, I would have walked out of this club like two songs in with this rowdy cow just ruining my night.
3: You'd be quite scared.
1: I could barely hear anything.
2: You would have walked out with the cow.
3: Right.
1: Yeah. I'm taking a hit on this one.
3: What is the answer, though? Got to hurry. What are the answers?
1: So, number one, I've got Prince, Sign of the Times.
3: Yeah, Michael, I imagine you got the same thing.
2: Yep. I had Prince, but not the title.
3: Okay. I'm gonna be honest. I already gave you the point. That's how I thought you'd have it.
2: I couldn't remember
4: what
2: the song
4: was called.
3: What did you have, Marcel?
4: But I didn't know the name of the song.
3: Oh, Jesus. Like, okay. One for you, but
2: have to be honest.
3: Start again.
2: Because I know I've still won.
3: Oh, all right, okay. Marcel. Right, what do you get for number two, please?
1: I've got a blank page for number two.
3: Okay, what did you have, Marcel?
4: I've also got a blank page
3: what
4: for
3: did
4: number
3: you get,
4: two.
3: Michael Payne?
2: LCD sound system with North America.
3: Big song, right.
2: Big tune!
3: Love LCD. Right, number three, what did you get?
1: I've got Gil Scott-Heron and The Revolution Will Not Be Televised.
3: What did you get, Marcel?
4: I've got The Revolution Will Not Be Televised.
3: Okay, and what did you
4: get? The name of the
3: did you get the name? What did
2: revolution
3: you get,
2: Revolution Will Not Be Televised, Gil Scott-Heron.
0: The Revolution Will Not Give Your Mouth Sex Appeal. The Revolution Will Not Get Rid of the Nub.
3: Correct. Four. What did you get for number four?
2: I Feel Love, Donna Summer.
3: Okay.
1: Yeah, I've got Donna Summer. I didn't have I Feel Love.
3: Got Donna Summer.
1: I had the word love.
3: What did you get?
4: I've got Summer.
3: And that's all. What? What? Oh, I don't know.
2: It was just based off the clue alone.
4: It was this whole thing.
3: This actually sounds like it's still in the club. It sounds like you're in the toilet.
2: Yeah, this is the clearest one.
3: This is like. Yeah, but it doesn't sound like. Okay. It was Donna Summer. I Feel Love. Right, number five. What two did you have?
1: I didn't have anything.
3: Okay. Marcel, what did you get for number five?
4: Nothing.
3: And Michael Payne?
2: Oh, Snoop with Sexual Eruption.
3: Or Seduction for the more radio friend, as it was Sexual Eruption, you're quite right.
1: I'm gonna take it slow.
3: Right, number six, quickly. Number six, what did we
1: get? I've got Jurassic 5 Concrete Playground.
3: Yes. I mean, I said yes without actually asking.
4: I was like Jurassic 5.
2: Jurassic 5 Concrete. I accidentally wrote Schoolyard, but I meant Playground.
3: Okay.
4: Oh, no, that doesn't count. Pull out your beats, pull out your cuts. Give us a mic,
3: word up, and we will tear shit up. So, in third place is Marcel with 3.
4: Yay.
3: In second place is Pitt, 5, 6, 7.
2: You got 567 points. Yeah. I didn't even know that was possible.
3: And that's actually second place, so imagine what you got. You got 510.
2: She's like QI.
3: You got 11. Well, we're going to go, as always, the bonus takes all.
2: Cool, cool.
3: You're going to say it out because we're going to go now. Right, here we go.
4: Mama said knock you out.
2: No,
4: Marcel
3: gets that. That's correct.
1: Congratulations. What a comeback. Do call it a comeback.
4: Oh, God, it's a comeback. I've been here for years.
2: Right. You knew what you'd do with that selection, didn't you? You knew Marcel was going to be losing up until this point.
3: Yeah.
2: You old psychic devil,
3: got
2: you.
3: It right.
2: Thank you so much to all our guests for joining us today. Thank you so much to Scroobius Pip, who's in the studio with us now. Thank you so much to Tuan the Don, who came back all the way from Miami, Florida. Yep. Thank you so much to Johnny, who came all the way from even further in Bow.
3: Yep.
2: And thank you so much to Yellow Straps, who came from quite close in Belgium.
3: Mm.
2: Big up Callum McSwiggan. He's up next with his guest, who Natalie.
3: Going?
2: Ah! Yeah.

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1: Nick Helm and Nathaniel Metcalf's Fan Club.
2: It's inconsistent.
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2: The joke's about it like it's inconsistent.
3: Yeah, we've got a new... There's that Joey Page doing our ident.
2: Joey Page is doing our ident. Hang on, what?
1: Nick Helm and...
2: Oh, God, he's everywhere. And it was at my gig on the radio.
3: He's stalking.
2: Everywhere. He is talking. He's talking all over our ident.
3: Yeah.
2: Oh,
3: it's good already.
2: God, I bloody love Edinburgh. It's great up here.
3: Oh, yeah, you're in Edinburgh, aren't you? You come down.
2: I can't even see my poster anymore because of all of the stars.
3: Covered in stars.
2: Yeah. So I'm bloody enjoying it. it's great.
3: You having a nice time? Have you had any Edinburgh? Do you go for any of the fast food that's in Edinburgh or anything you look forward to?
2: The fast food in Edinburgh? Well, my favourite place in Edinburgh is obviously City Cafe.
3: City Cafe, yeah.
2: I try and be healthy when I'm up in Edinburgh. It's a long slog, so I'm actually getting through it. So in a couple of days, I'm going to go to City Cafe.
3: Yeah.
2: And get myself a king rib meal.
3: Oh, lovely. I do like a City Cafe. Is that your favourite? Actually, that's probably my favourite. That's one of the things I always look forward to.
2: I wouldn't say it's my favourite. I like the pie maker. What's it called?
3: Yeah, pie maker.
2: I like pie maker. I like getting one.
3: Do you have a tatty dog?
2: What, a pie maker? What's that?
3: It's like a hot dog that's covered in potato and then deep fried, like mash.
2: Oh, God. That sort of sounds all right, but then again, it sounds disgusting.
3: Yeah.
2: I would have a... I think they're called Scotch pies.
3: They are
2: just sort of like sausage meat in a pie that have been, like, roasted. I'm literally salivating. And what else would I have? I like deep-fried haggis as well. I think it's absolutely just fucking delicious.
3: I don't know if I've had deep-fried haggis. I enjoy a haggis.
2: Well, it's battered haggis. So instead of it being like a fish or a sausage, it's haggis. It's delicious. But aside from that, no, I've just been eating healthy.
3: Things are working out, yeah.
2: Not doing too many extra gigs on the side. Just enjoying my time up here.
3: Just enjoying it.
2: It's just coming to me.
3: You're not really going for the awards this year.
2: Not really going to worry about the awards this year.
3: Just trying to have a nice time. Chill out.
2: Just
3: see some friends.
2: Do you know what? The thing is, the secret to it is just writing a good show.
3: Yeah. And that's it. You know, the people that come in every day are enjoying it, aren't they?
2: And I just let the panel and the judges and the reviewers. I let them just fight amongst themselves.
3: Yeah, the judges for me are the audience that are enjoying it every day. That's what I say. They let it come along.
2: The judges for me are their own high standards, and
3: the real audience.
2: They're all giving them the judges for me are my own high standards, and they're all giving me the thumbs up. So I guess
3: I guess
2: I'm having a fucking great time up here in Edinburgh.
3: If that's what you're asking.
2: Yeah.
3: If you're asking, I wasn't just saying it then.
2: No, I'm just bloody loving it. but then there are other places I like to eat, you know. I like to eat in that Italian restaurant that's been taken over by a pirate ship.
3: What?
2: You never eaten there?
3: No, I don't think so. Where's that?
2: I think there might be. You don't know the Italian restaurant that's got like
3: a pirate ship.
2: It's got like doubloons and pirate skeletons in cages, and you've never eaten there. Oh my God, I eat there every year.
3: Where is it?
2: It's there's a Free Fringe venue on that's downstairs in an Italian restaurant.
3: Yeah.
2: I think it might be that restaurant.
3: But there's
2: a back... You go through it and it's all sort of like a normal restaurant.
3: Yeah.
2: And then around the back, there's this big dining room.
3: And it's called something like... Is it called like Ciao Bella or something?
2: Yeah, something like that. I think that the corner of it is opposite Brass Monkeys.
3: Yeah. I know.
2: Yeah. I can't believe you've never...
3: I've been in there, but I don't know if I've ever...
2: I'm in there now.
3: Live from Ciao Bella.
2: Live from Ciao Bella.
3: Like Mama used to make.
2: Just like Mama used to make.
3: Ciao Bella there. Come to Ciao Bella.
2: My favourite movie? Mamma Mia.
3: Of course it is. Of course it makes sense.
2: Of course it does.
3: Sponsored by Ciao Bella. Ciao Bella. Fan club.
2: Yeah, obviously it's a pre-record. My Edinburgh will no doubt be an absolute clusterfuck. So
3: I see what I like about it. I like in Edinburgh that you can get Iron Brew on tap. Oh, I love it.
2: I love Iron Brew.
3: Post mix Iron Brew.
2: I love that they sell it in glass bottles, and if you take the glass bottle back, you get 25p off your next purchase.
3: Yes.
2: If they're not still doing that in Edinburgh, then they should. you're listening to Five Star Fan Club. My name's Nick Helm, and I'm joined, as always, in the studio. I don't know why I said, you're listening to Nick and
3: Nathaniel McCarr.
2: Five Star Fan Club. And my name's Nick Helm. This is
3: Nathaniel McCarr.
2: And this is
3: Five Star Fan Club.
2: Fan Club, yeah, absolutely. Yeah. First rule of Fan Club is tell your friends about Fan Club. And the second rule of Fan Club is,
3: please, for the love of Mike, please tell your friends
2: about
3: Fan Club.
2: Yeah, absolutely. Just tell them. If you're there, I mean, you can tell it's a pre-record because it's so relaxed. but if you're sat in a place that has a window, open the window, stick your head out it, unless it's a train,
3: and shout fan club.
2: People won't know what you mean, but
3: shout toot toot, join the Fan Club Express as loud as you can, and they'll all know what you mean, and they'll get on their phones and subscribe.
2: Yeah, and keep getting those T-shirts printed as well with all of the slogans on.
3: Have you seen any in real life?
2: Yeah.
3: It's always fun, isn't it, when you're walking about town and you see all the people with
2: I saw one fucking T-shirt the other day.
3: It said,
2: you've seen Fan... You listen to Fan Club on the front.
3: Mm.
2: And I was just like, it can't mean us, can they?
3: Mm-hmm.
2: And when they walked past, on the back it said... Nat's a real hun.
3: Yeah.
2: And I was just like, oh my god.
3: Yeah.
2: I was angry at first because there was no mention of me.
3: Exactly, yeah.
2: The driving force behind the genius behind the booking. but then I was like, you know, it's true. I guess Nat is a real hun. But it also meant that they'd listened to some of the early days.
3: Yeah.
2: So I just thought it's a very layered T-shirt.
3: Yeah.
2: It's got a lot of layers to it. And then I realised that's because they were also wearing a cardigan. So I thought you want to take that off because it's quite warm.
3: It's pretty warm.
2: But then you don't know what the weather's going to be like. No wonder they've got so many layers on.
3: I mean, it's warm during the day, then it gets cool in the evening, doesn't it?
2: Cool in the evening.
3: What are you meant to do? Don't know what to wear in the morning, do you? You're out all day. What am I going to wear?
2: What if it rains later?
3: God,
2: you end up bloody leaving the house every day with a fucking suitcase.
3: Yes.
2: Don't you? And there's no overhead locker at work.
3: This is like proper
2: DJing.
3: Do you know why, eh? Wasps.
2: Bloody hell. I know. God. It's a pre-record.
3: I saw someone wearing a T-shirt.
2: I think the real problem is that we don't want to give away any of the good stuff because we've got a live show tomorrow. you saw a T-shirt saying what?
3: Something was written across it, like a gaggle of schoolgirls. I couldn't tell whether that was a Fan Club T-shirt or one for Vicious. But it's definitely like some Ian McKellen fans.
2: You sounded like a gaggle of schoolgirls. That was the worst Ian McKellen yet. Well, I'm sorry. I'm a little bit under the weather.
3: Well, it's a pre-record, Ian. We're all feeling it. Maybe come back tomorrow and do a belter.
2: Make it so.
3: Thanks, Patrick. He's here as well.
2: I saw a T-shirt. I saw a fucking Fan Club T-shirt. Right? And, the front of the T-shirt said, you've been listening to Fan Club lately. And then and they walk, and I was just like, they can't mean us. And they walked by, and on the back it said, not mentioned John Carpenter in a while. So you just like go, I was just thinking, no, I thought we hadn't. But, you know, that remark that was made a couple of weeks ago, a few months ago now, really threw me. But no, I guess we hadn't mentioned John Carpenter in a while. So the T-shirt companies, and it wasn't like a homemade T-shirt as well. It was one of them knockoff T-shirts that you get in Topshop.
3: Yeah.
2: You know,
3: yeah.
2: That have got like Guns N' Roses or the Ramones on them that are worn by people that have never heard of Ramones or the Ram ones.
3: The Ram ones.
2: That's how you pronounce
3: the... Oh, yeah, the Ram ones.
2: The Ramones, if you'd never heard of them.
3: Yeah.
2: Guns and...
3: Guns and Roses.
2: Guns and Roses. my favourite band. Guns and...
3: I saw a T-shirt.
2: Oh, yeah.
3: And there was someone wearing it, and they said, I love... It said Nick... And then it said, and Nathaniel Metcalf's fan club on FUBAR Radio, right?
2: Yeah.
3: 12 p.m. till 2 p.m. on Friday. And I went, are you talking about us? And they were. It was.
2: I saw a guy walking down the road, and he had... he was marching down the road, he was.
3: Mm.
2: He on his jacket... he had 5 stars.
3: Yeah.
2: And I couldn't work out whether he was a general.
3: Yeah.
2: Or whether he was a fan of the show. But I'm pretty sure he's a fan of the show.
3: Yeah.
2: I saw this week. What have you been a fan of this week, Nathaniel? I'm pretty sure I saw something. Oh, I tell you what, there was a guy in the fucking... I did a preview, and there was a guy that looked exactly like Patrick Stewart.
3: Oh yeah. Did you think for a second it might be? Did you have that in your head?
2: No. My friend who had come to the preview had seen him and thought, fucking hell, no, not Patrick Stewart. And then they saw the person that Patrick Stewart was with, and it wasn't Patrick Stewart's wife. And they said, well, it can't be Patrick Stewart then, because that woman is not Patrick Stewart's wife. And so in that fantasy world where for a moment there you think that Patrick Stewart is coming to see an underpopulated Edinburgh preview, you go... Oh,
3: he's
2: well,
3: a massive fan.
2: He's a massive fan, but he'd never share comedy with a woman other than his wife. But I got him on stage and I did my Patrick Stewart impressions. I got him on stage anyway. And then when he was stood next to me, I was just like, fucking hell, he looks exactly like Patrick Stewart.
3: Similar
2: and
3: kind of age.
2: I was going, yeah, he looked exactly like him. But like exactly like him to the point that, you know, and I was just thinking,
3: was it Tom Hardy?
2: It was an older Tom Hardy.
3: Right.
2: It was, I was looking at him. And I was just thinking, is it worth even mentioning? Because I think I might be the only person that really knows who Patrick Stewart is, right? No, not that knows who Patrick Stewart is, but I was in my head thinking, is that a nerdy thing to say? Or is that kind of like just a common knowledge? And I just said, you know, you look so much like Patrick Stewart. And everyone was like, yeah, he does. And he just went, make it so. Like that, he actually said it, but he didn't do the voice, so I did the voice for him and blew them away. Gotta say, it's gonna be part of my show.
3: Yeah, you invite him along every day in Edinburgh.
2: Every day.
3: And you're living with him now, aren't you, in Edinburgh?
2: But he's not actually going to be part of that. He's just going to be flyering,
3: right? Just to earn his keep. Get him on stage.
2: Yeah. He'll as he hands out the flyers, he'll go, come. That's what he says in Star Trek Next Generation when people knock on his door.
3: Yeah.
2: Do you think it's such a weird thing to... Come! It's weird.
3: Gregory Peck
2: Gregory Peck. I fucking still haven't forgiven him. I call him Gregory Peckerhead. That's what I call him.
3: When Gregory Peck answers the phone in The Omen, he always goes, Hello? This is he. And that's right, like, this is he.
2: This is he. This is he. That's Gregory Gregoire. whenever he answers the phone in The Omen, what, the one time and you've rewatched it?
3: No, he does it a few times in The Omen.
2: This is he.
3: This is he.
2: Like, oh, what does Gregory Peck sound like? Sounds like a real, sounds like a real treat right now. Right. So, what have you been a fan of this week?
3: What have I been enjoying?
2: I'm doing all my previews. I've got no time to watch nothing.
3: I watched Doomed on Amazon Prime, which is the making
2: the Carl Urban rock movie from the early 2000s.
3: No, I watched Doomed, the making...
2: How are you spelling it?
3: D-O-O-M-E-D.
2: Oh, you're pronouncing it Doomed?
3: Yeah.
2: I thought it was Doomed. Right, okay, I'm with you.
3: Which is the making of the Roger Corman Fantastic Four film.
2: Oh, right. Oh, that's very clever, because of it's got a character in it, Dr. Doom.
3: Dr. Doom, yeah.
2: All this time. Right, okay. So where's that on? Amazon?
3: It's on Amazon Prime.
2: I've got Amazon Prime and I never watch it. It's like, what, you know, they take money out of my account every month and...
3: I'd much prefer Amazon Prime and Netflix.
2: Why?
3: I just think they've got, like, films on I want to watch. Netflix, I just can look down their list of films and go, none of them.
2: That's half the battle, isn't it? Half the bloody battle.
3: I find it a bit depressing going through Netflix.
2: Do you?
3: They always try and work out whatever... how they manage to get those films. So it's like, but they've got such and such too. They got the first one. No.
2: They tailor it for you.
3: But they're doing a terrible job if they are.
2: It's just what you've watched and what you've liked. And if you've watched a load of stuff that you haven't liked, then they'll go, oh, you watched that. I'll recommend you this. If you go on someone else's Netflix, it's a different list.
3: What, really?
2: Yeah, there's stuff in there that you can't find easily.
3: They have the worst algorithm thing in the world.
2: I agree, because I get recommended all sorts of shit that I absolutely don't want to watch.
3: Okay, maybe that.
2: And also, stand-up comedy is well high on the list, and you go, I don't want to watch any of these people.
3: Yeah. I just like watching films what I like.
2: If it was a real indication of what I would like to watch, it would just be you'd switch it on and it would just be Predator. There'd be one thing to pick from.
3: Do you know what, though? I'd prefer that. I think I'd just go, yes, well, all right, I'll do that. I'll just give in. I think are really good, because even like I find that Amazon recommends bit, when they recommend me things, they go, it's always like, I mean, that algorithm works perfectly, because Amazon knows me better than my friends and family. If they'll buy me gifts, I look at it and go, this is incredible, I want all that.
2: Amazon, what do they have on Amazon then? Because Amazon, because I still like buying Blu-rays and DVDs, and Amazon always recommends sort of like giallos to me for like, you might get an email from Amazon and they say, oh, would you like to buy that? And I go, yep. And I just click on it and I go, yeah, I'd like to buy that, and that. Yeah. I'm not buying anything at the moment because I've got a mortgage, but I've got a wish list.
3: I've bought myself a Jallo coming.
2: What is
3: coming
2: it?
3: On the way. Not seen it, but it's called Double Face and it's got Klaus Kinski in it. And I'm like, yep.
2: And it's a Jallo?
3: Yep. Oh. So I'm a bit like, yep.
2: Is Klaus Kinski still alive?
3: Yep, I think so. Believe so. Is he? I don't know, you know.
2: Because I've not heard from him in a while.
3: No, he hasn't been around. We haven't had him on Fan Club yet, have we?
2: He's dead. He died in 1991. Well, that would be
3: 91. Wow.
2: They didn't make much of a hoo-ha about that, did they? Wow. Anyway, regardless of that, try and book him. Right. right, okay. So tell us about Doomed.
3: Doomed is the making of Roger Corman's Fantastic Four. And it's the one that never really ever got released. There's lots of like bootlegs came out of it.
2: I got a bootleg of it. it's like a pilot for a 90s TV show.
3: Right.
2: Basically, the which film company made it? Was it Universal?
3: I think it's just Corman's own one, so I think it's New World.
2: It's not. I don't think it is.
3: Oh, is it?
2: I thought it was.
3: It might be Fox then, because I think it was. Pushed down. They were like they kept it down.
2: Yeah. So they were going to lose the rights unless they made a Fantastic Four movie.
3: That's right. That comes.
2: They
3: up,
2: had to at least make it. So they got Roger Corman to come along, famous low budget. Exploitation B movie maker, and they said, right, you've got a budget of $1 million. So basically, I think if they spent $1 million on making a film, it was cost less than renewing the rights or losing the rights, or they had to basically do something with the property before, or else it would revert back to Marvel. So they made the film for $1 million. There's a couple of like recognisable people in it as well, aren't there? But the special effects are bad. But the makeup, I think that it looks like the comic book.
3: Well, that's what the guys that are talking about. I've never seen it, but the guys talking about it. One is like a sort of like big comic fan, and he was really worried about it when he heard it was like Roger Corman doing it. But he said whoever they got to write the script is obviously like a big Fantastic Four fan. They're going. The script on paper was really good, and everyone was really like up for it, and all these people signed up for it, and
2: it was never meant to be. But nobody knew this.
3: No.
2: I don't think Roger Corman knew this.
3: No, I don't.
2: But
3: think
2: it was
3: so.
2: Never meant to be seen by the living.
3: Yeah, I think that is. It
2: was basically they were going to make it
3: a film.
2: And then bury it.
3: Yeah, and the thing that just makes you kind of sad about it is that how it's sort of done on the cheap, but everyone involved in it is really trying their best. They're like no one's like phoning it in. They've all come to work, and they've got all these stories about the bloke.
2: Johnny Storm is played by
3: Jay Underwood,
2: the shitty boyfriend in Uncle Buck.
3: Yes, that's right.
2: That's right. Yeah.
3: But they've done things like they're talking about. Like, yeah, when we're filming it, we're all hanging out on set because we're all the Fantastic Four. And we thought, well, we should try and like sort of form a friendship. So like when we weren't filming, we were like hanging out.
2: What? So that it would come across on screen.
3: Yeah, so there'd be like this chemistry. We're all hanging out.
2: That's
3: and the
2: a
3: guy
2: really
3: played,
2: shit way reason to hang out with people. Hey, let's be friends so that when we're being filmed, it looks more natural.
3: That's what we did. We just did that thing where we just hung out for years and then do a radio show, so it sounds...
2: What are you talking about?
3: Nothing.
2: Sorry, I was reading.
3: No. but the bloke who played Dr. Doom would do that thing where he goes, I'm Dr. Doom as well, so I want to be further away. So even though they're mates, the bloke who's Dr. Doom would be like hiding himself away, like I want to hang out with these guys, so I want them to feel like there's a distance.
2: No.
3: And then it never comes and you just think... You've just had like a miserable time on set where you've just sort of.
2: To be fair, they would have filmed it in 10 days, yeah. So it's not like it wasn't like the worst time of his life.
3: You just think about it, like this bloke is like they've all really gone. Like, well, I'll keep myself away from you guys so I can sort of feel there's a bit of a distance between us.
2: You just imagine on the set, you know, he'd be in the next room at the hotel crying while they're all playing Twister. Or something. I imagine Mr. Fantastic would be great at Twister. he was an actor, sorry.
3: There's just loads of stuff like that that makes you go, oh, it just makes you a bit sad because it's just that they're all sort of really trying, but it's like they've got no idea. It's like, this is never coming out, but they're all like treating it like, and it's obviously like a really like shitty production, and they were like, yeah, we're in this, it wasn't really a studio, and there was like, and you could see like...
2: yeah, but I bet they were treated really well.
3: Oh, yeah, I think it's probably quite a nice...
2: And Roger Corman's been going for fucking years. And so I bet he treated... Yeah, I think I imagine that he treated everyone really well.
3: Yeah, I don't think anyone was mistreated or anything. Because for them, they're just making another Roger Corman movie.
2: Mm.
3: So I think it's probably everyone's having quite a nice time. It's just that the people on it are just sort of taking it very seriously and investing something of themselves in it. And yet there's just... This thing's never going to come out.
2: Have you seen it? I mean, because I... From what I remember, I can't remember when I saw it, maybe 20 years ago, I think I bought the bootleg off of eBay or something.
3: Yeah, yeah.
2: I just remember it feeling like a sort of like a cross between the New Adventures of Superman and and it was quite garish. So it was kind of like the New Adventures of Superman with kind of like the sensibilities of maybe. Teenage Mutant Ninja Turtles right. 2 mixed with I just remember there's some sort of like underground stuff and there's some monsters and bits of it. Oh, you haven't seen the actual
3: man.
2: Film though.
3: I haven't seen the film.
2: But you've seen the making of the film. Oh, I find that really interesting. I think that I find it quite interesting. I was never a massive Fantastic Four fan. I've never really, but that's because there hasn't actually been the media to support it.
3: Yeah,
2: do you know what I mean? They've made four Fantastic Four movies now. They made that one, the Roger Corman one, and then they made
3: two.
2: Jessica
3: Alba.
2: Alba one, then they made the sequel to that, which was meant to be better, but I didn't watch it.
3: That's the only one I've seen. I haven't seen the first one. I saw the sequel.
2: I think maybe I've seen the sequel. Maybe it was on the back in the background while I was doing something else once, and then the new one, which I have seen. The new one, the latest or the last one, Fant Four Stick. Yeah, and that is... I mean, everyone was saying how terrible it was. I didn't think it was terrible, and I watched sort of like... Interestingly, I watched a documentary about the making of that one this week, about what went wrong with the Fantastic Four, the Josh Trank one from a couple of years ago. Basically, he was trying to make a David Cronenberg movie. Like, he wanted to make, like, this body horror movie. They'd done, like, the Roger Corman one, which was very cheesy and low-budget. Then they did the Tim Story one. Is that his name? The director that did the Jessica Alba ones. What's his name? Ewan Griffith.
3: Yeah, Ian Griffith.
2: Ewan Griffith. So they did those ones, which were kind of like family friendly, big brash, colourful adventures.
3: It feels like they. I guess they're the closest to the comics, but they're not. They don't nail it at all.
2: I don't understand why it's been so difficult for them to nail it.
3: Yeah, and they feel because the Fantastic Four comics feel very much like most Marvel movies get close to what they're like. The closest thing to a Fantastic Four film is Incredibles. That's kind of the tone of the comics.
2: Right. That's not very in vogue at the moment. And so I guess what Josh Trank wanted to... Basically, the origin story for Fantastic Four is they go on a space mission. Five of them go on a space mission. Is that what it is?
3: Yeah.
2: Well, that's what it is in the films, but I just thought Victor Von Doom was just... He was the king of his own realm or the president of his own country.
3: Yeah, yeah.
2: So does he go to space with them?
3: No, although I think in some versions of it they have retconned that into it, so, but not initially. No.
2: So there's kind of like a version where he's just this... And I think that Victor Von Doom...
3: They're meant to have gone to... They're meant to be like friends, though, Reed Richards and... I think Victor Von Doom now is supposed to have gone to college with Sue Storm and Reed
2: Richards. Ridiculous. Because I always thought of Dr. Reed Richards was kind of like in his like 40s. Like he's the dad.
3: Yeah.
2: And then you've got Johnny Storm, who's kind of like not quite a teenager, but he's like early 20s.
3: Yeah.
2: And they're like a family where they're kind of like different age groups and they're kind of like all working together. So they all go to space and they get hit by some like radiation. And when they come back, they've each got like a different skill. So there's Sue Storm, who's the Invisible Woman. There's Johnny Storm, her brother, who...
3: he's a hotshot.
2: He's a hotshot, so so Sue Storm doesn't want people looking at her or something, so she becomes invisible. And he's a hotshot, so he becomes the Human Torch. And then you've got Ben Grimm, who's got a tough exterior, so he becomes... I can't believe I know their names
3: as
2: well.
3: And he can't change back. So
2: he becomes the Thing.
3: So he's only a monster.
2: And then you've got Reed Richards, who's basically Mr. Elastic.
3: Fantastic. Mr. Fantastic. Oh. But he is elastic.
2: So Stretch Armstrong. That's basically what he is. And then you've got Victor Von Doom. Right, so that's the thing. And so what Josh Trank wanted to do was he wanted to take that. It was just it's a bit of a fun thing. Oh, we've all got these different abilities now that have come back from space. And what he wanted to do is he wanted to make a hard R body horror movie.
3: It wasn't, though, right? Wasn't it hard R? Or was it?
2: What happened was he wanted to make a hard R body horror film where it was basically these people going into space, getting hit by radiation and coming back, and slowly their bodies were sort of like changing and contorting, and it was about... So he wanted to do it kind of like The Fly. And I think they go interdimensional, do they, in the remake? Or am I thinking of what Dan Aykroyd wanted to do with Ghostbusters? I don't know. I'm not a Fantastic Four fan.
3: I haven't seen this new one, so I don't know.
2: Well, they get to this place, and then they all get this. And then so basically the studio saw it, and they were like, oh, no. Like, he made this, like... horror
3: how'd
2: show.
3: How did get that far?
2: Well, they did it with Star Wars. They filmed 95% of Solo and then they reshot it. And the studio saw it and they went, oh no, and then they demanded all of these reshoots. And then I don't know anything about... But there's a woman that was in it. She had had a haircut, so they gave her a bad wig. And you can actually see, like, in between each shot... what are the reshoots? Because all the reshoots, she's got a wig that's a different colour from her actual hair in the film. It's just weird.
3: I don't mind in principle them doing that, but I think to do a sort of takeoff of that stuff, you have to at least have made the correct one. I feel like you've got
2: just
3: to have something
2: right
3: to...
2: Once.
3: You've just got to do it so people go, I get it, and then you can do variants of it if you want to.
2: That's how I feel about Batman. I feel like there hasn't been one, except for the animated stuff. Mm. I feel like there hasn't been one, and not the new animated stuff either. I think I've seen Mask of the Phantasm like 10 times and I love it, but which is based on the 90s animated series. Mm. But I would say like the new stuff that DC are just churning out is kind of really unsatisfying. Mm. The animation looks cheap, except for Batman Ninja, which I still didn't enjoy as a... I don't love it. And I probably won't rewatch it, but the animation in it didn't look like it. It looked like Studio Ghibli. It looked like Miyazaki.
3: Right, it looked like that.
2: Yeah. So it kind of like it was that quality.
3: Okay.
2: And you just go, oh, that's brilliant. But a lot of the time, it just looks really fucking good.
3: Yeah, I think they're made for like a sort of home video audience, aren't they?
2: Absolutely. And it's a huge improvement from the early Disney kind of straight to video stuff. But like, I don't know. Those original designs were so classic.
3: Yeah, they're great.
2: And then they were sort of like, they started cutting corners and then they never looked as good. But my point is that the Batman on film has never really been the Batman that I've had in my head. So as good as The Dark Knight is, and as good as kind of like, and as fondly as people remember the Tim Burton stuff, kind of like, it's still not. So when Ben Affleck turned up, when his grey kind of jersey and his small ears, and you go, fucking hell, are they really going to nail it? And I think that's one of the reasons why I liked half of Batman versus Superman so much, was just that I felt like they got so much of it right.
3: That's why I think it's, as a Batman thing, I think the sort of Ben Affleck Batman stuff is always really good, and I think it kind of looks great on screen. I kind of think
2: just in that film,
3: in
2: Justice League, they absolutely fuck it.
3: Oh yeah, yeah. There's all those nice bits in Superman versus Batman where he's on the wall and the
2: Batman
3: police are going
2: around.
3: Batman versus Superman, where he's on the wall and the police are looking for him.
2: It's the best introduction to
3: the
2: character.
3: It's great. Yeah.
2: It's like a horror film.
3: Yeah, yeah.
2: And that's sort of what I thought they were going to do with Batman Begins, but it was actually just a shot of the Scarecrow. But what I thought they were going to do was do it like a horror film, and there are bits of it that are like a horror film, except for the fact that you're already introduced to Batman by that point. Mm. When they're all getting kind of like dragged off into the shadows. But when he's got kind of like all of the slime dribbling out of his mouth and he's shouting at the... Is he shouting at the Scarecrow by that point?
3: I think
2: that
3: so,
2: someone's got the fear gas someone's been kind of like affected by the fear gas, and then the Batman's out. And I thought that's what they were going to do. I would love to see like like a low budget Batman movie, which is like a horror film. I think that's what they're trying to do with Spawn.
3: Oh, are they? That's an interesting thing. That's directed by Todd McFarlane. So I don't know they're kind of doing. No, he is. He's like. And it seems like a really odd thing where he's totally involved in it. Is it low budget? Is that the idea?
2: The idea is that it's a low budget film, and he's kind of keeps referencing Jaws, and Spawn is like Jaws, and he just keeps popping up here and there.
3: Okay.
2: And he's like this overbearing presence. But the thing I worry about Todd McFarlane is he hasn't directed anything, has he?
3: No.
2: And so it's kind of like. You go, like, what it makes me think of is passion projects like the Motley Crue movie, The Dirt, and the Bruce Campbell movie, The Man with the Screaming Brain, where Bruce Campbell tried to get The Man with the Screaming Brain made for years, and then he made all these sanctions to it where he basically ended up filming in... It was set in America, and he ended up filming it in Bulgaria, so he changed the script so it was filmed in Bulgaria because it was cheap. And it just got cheaper and cheaper and cheaper and cheaper and cheaper, and then he said, oh, I'll direct it. And so he directed it, and you just like go, it's awful. It's, you know... And it's kind of like, what's really frustrating is that Ted Raimi's in it. It's like, you know Sam Raimi. Like... But you also know Scott Spiegel, and you know all of these, Rob Tappert, and it's just kind of like there are all these other people that you know that would have helped you make it into a better. And like the same with My Name Is Bruce, and you go, this film is kind of like it's a passion project that you've made, and then you've directed it, and it's just kind of like it would have been better off in the hands of someone that could really. Even if it was just a young new director that was just thrilled to be working with Bruce Campbell, then just get them to do it. And the Todd McFarlane Spawn thing is that I doubt that Todd McFarlane can do a better job than the terrible 90s Spawn movie, and that was terrible.
3: Yeah, I'd be interested to see how this turns out, because it's it does feel like everything you hear about, you go, really? Okay. It sort of sounds like impressive that then they've let you make it. Wow. And then but then the more I think you hear it like that, you go, all right, so it is like you've been, if it's on a tiny budget, that's how you can direct it.
2: I think it's because he's like one of the only people that really wants to see this film made.
3: Yeah.
2: So they've gone, if that's what you want and it's 30 million and you think that you can guarantee us our money back, then sure, go ahead and do it. But I just really think, I loved Spawn. Until the film, the comic book, I loved the comic book, and then the film came out and it killed it. I was just like, oh, God.
3: Well, I loved the comic as a kid,

0: was a cybernetic gorilla.
1: Yeah.
0: And then it would come out as...
1: It'd probably be an advert in the back of the comic going, do you want to get the toy with it?
0: He'd be in two issues or one issue.
1: He had a toy company, didn't he? Called Todd Toys, that he created.
0: But they were incredible.
1: Yeah, yeah.
0: Those toys, they got like all these amazing properties. They got... Ash from Army of Darkness when nobody knew what Army of Darkness was.
1: They did all the kind of Kiss figures. They kind of relaunched all the Kiss
0: stuff. He did Alice Cooper. There was like loads of...
1: I think famously they're meant to have kind of reinvigorated the toy line because he was like going... I think someone basically offered him loads of money to do Spawn toys and he said... And when he saw the designs, he was like, oh no, you can do better than that. And then just realised that... If you're going to pay me this much to do this, I'll just do it myself and have all the...
0: The details, yeah. The detail on them was really amazing. Do you mean that they reinvigorated the toy industry?
1: Yeah, well, they changed it.
0: Because I think that basically, before that, there was... I'd go into the comic shop and there'd be these Todd toys, and now you go into comic shops and it's like 50% toys.
1: Mm.
0: It's like toys are such a huge... You go into Forbidden Planet and it's all toys, and then there's kind of like a comic section downstairs. But like... that's the thing that gets people through. I used to collect bobbleheads, but basically they don't make them anymore, and now it's all pop figures, pop vinyls. And so I've got a few of them, but I don't love them. But I really love bobbleheads. But the Todd McFarlane toys are just, they were incredible. I just don't think there was that one thing where he had, like, in one issue, he. Basically said, and this is where we make them, and people just wrote into him. This is when you wrote into magazines, and they were like, nice one, Todd, showing us pictures of your fucking sweatshop, because it was like this sweatshop in China that were making all of the Todd toys. And he showed pictures of like the working conditions, like in the back of the magazine, saying, like, promoting the toys, and everyone was like going, that looks like a fucking nightmare. So this Josh Trank. So I'm kind of worried about. I'm not really worried about this point. I'm just like, if it happens, I'll be surprised.
1: I'd be interested to see it. It's kind of like Jamie Foxx in it, isn't it? He's playing Spawn.
0: Is he? Mm. Well, he wanted to play Spawn, I think. He really wanted to, but he'll be taking a massive pay cut. I mean, like, basically, Todd McFarlane has wanted to make this movie for 20 years.
1: Yeah, yeah.
0: Ever since, 22 years, ever since the last
1: first
0: film.
1: One, yeah, yeah.
0: It's like The Dirt. They wanted to make that film. There've been so many rumours about that, and then the idea obviously got smaller and smaller and smaller and smaller and smaller and shrunk until the fact is, oh, we'll do it on Netflix then. Mm. And then it's kind of like, oh my God, the wigs look rubbish, the costumes look rubbish, the tone is just doesn't match the book in any way. And the book was a revelation, and the film is just kind of like, oh, we just wanted to get it done. Tick, we've done it now. And it's such a disappointment.
1: We've achieved our ambition of 20 years.
0: And it's like...
1: Oh, you're happy about it? Yeah, great.
0: I would love to see a low-budget, sort of mid-level Batman movie that's kind of...
1: This new Batman movie is kind of interesting, because what no one seems to talk about, this Robert Pattinson version, is presumably it is just the younger version of the Ben Affleck one, right? Presumably that's the idea.
0: No, I think that they're just...
1: Oh, they've just gone, they've gone for broke again.
0: I think they're scrapping it. I think they're doing one-offs now. They're concentrating.
1: How are they?
0: We've got to play a song.
1: Yeah.
0: And then let's talk about that. Just writing that.

0: and Nathaniel Metcalf's Fan Club on FUBAR Radio.
1: That's the old one. That's the old one.
2: Yeah, we've switched back.
1: Look, like, so what normally happens is, Natalie, is that when I press number one, that is Nick Helm and Nathaniel Metcalf's Fan Club. And when I press number two, it's Nick and Nat's Fan Club. Right? So... number two is now the old Nick Helm and Nathaniel Metcalf's Fan Club, and number one is now Joey Page's Nick Helm and Nathaniel Metcalf's Fan Club. So something's got to be done about that by tomorrow. Now, Batman. So they're making a low budget. Well, it's not a low budget. What was the mid budget film that they made? They deliberately made. It was a superhero film.
2: And mid-budget. They're talking about that with the Joker one, aren't they?
1: That's what it is. Is it? No, it's not that. There was kind of like a mid-budget superhero movie that they made. Maybe it's one of the Punisher films.
2: Right.
1: Yeah, I think the Joker is a mid-budget film where they kind of like... And by that, it's like 50 to 70 million.
2: Yes, it's not.
1: But it's just like, just don't spend... What happens is when you spend 200 million on something, is that it becomes all about spectacle, and it's all about like, right, well then we're going to have like a city with one of them light beams coming out of it, and there's going to be all these CGI monsters in the sky, and then every single Marvel and DC film all sort of like end up just looking, they're like, you've got a film and then the last third of it is like this CGI kind of fest, and you go, that's not really what Batman is, and to put Batman in that context is kind of misusing the character. What you really want to do is do sort of like a detective film where there's elements of, or like a horror film where it's kind of Batman in the shadows fighting crime. Or just use the character once right and then do what you like with it, but they haven't done it yet. Mm. It's like, I mean, I always say it, but the Christopher Nolan films are basically, he's embarrassed to be making Batman films.
2: Yeah. So you could do quite cheap Batman films and do them really well. You can just get a good like story and film that on the cheap, and it wouldn't be in a way that you can't do with Fantastic Four, that you can't do a $1 million version of it, because it's essentially like science fiction.
1: It has to be special effects. Yeah. You've got each of the main characters has got this is a special effect.
2: Yeah.
1: Whereas Batman is a guy in a costume that can do kung fu.
2: Yeah.
1: I'd like to. Anyway, I don't know why it's been so difficult for them to get one Fantastic Four film made. Mm. What I admire about Ben Affleck is that. I guess we'll never know. Maybe one day there'll be kind of like the truth about it all. But yeah, you know, he was working on writing and directing his Batman film, and then he kept like saying, "We haven't got a story yet. We haven't got a story."
2: Yeah.
1: And then eventually,
2: but then he was like, "Oh, we've got. Well, I'm directing it, but I'm not gonna write it anymore." And then they went, "Oh, well, apparently it's been delayed." And he says, "Have you dropped out?" And he said, "No. The only reason I drop out of a film like this is if the screenplay was bad. But I'm on board for it." And then it's like, "I've dropped out." And it's like saying, "Are you saying then that the screenplay is terrible?" And then it feels like, have they gone back to... I can't work out if they're... The director's now that guy Matt Reeves, isn't it?
1: Yeah.
2: Who did the last...
1: Did you do Cloverfield?
2: Yeah, I think he did, didn't he?
1: I think he'll be great. And I also think Robert Pattinson is a great choice. I think, you know, I mean, he can act. And what didn't occur to me is that everyone is basing... their hatred of Robert Pattinson on the Twilight movies, because that's the most mainstream he does. Mm. Most people aren't going, "Oh, he makes loads of indie films." Mm. Didn't he do a David Cronenberg film?
2: Yeah.
1: And it's kind of like, so he makes all these small films, which the majority of people don't know. So they're judging it all on, "Oh, you got the guy out of Twilight doing it." And it's kind of like, I've never seen any of the Twilight films.
2: No, I haven't.
1: He's going to be fine. It's disappointing that Ben Affleck didn't get a crack at it.
2: Well, I would imagine that that's the only thing that would make sense to me now, though, because they've done this whole setup of that universe where they've gone, the Ben Affleck Batman is 20 years in, and you've got Robin's dead, and it's all that kind of stuff.
1: I was thinking about this the other day, but I just think you just think of those three films as the Superman trilogy.
2: Yeah,
1: you've got Superman, you know, you've got Man of Steel, and then you've got Batman vs Superman, and then you've got Justice League, and you go bang, bang, bang, and then you get rid of them.
2: Yeah. Just,
1: and then they'll make Henry Cavill is going to be replaced because they'll need someone to go opposite Robert Pattinson, and you can't have Superman from Ben Affleck Superman go up against the new Batman. You know, it won't make sense. And
2: but then you've got this stuff now where all their suddenly their Wonder Woman and Aquaman ones have just started making money.
1: Joker is a standalone movie, and they're introducing people to the concept that these films aren't connected. And so I just think you've got the Henry Cavill Superman trilogy, and but what you've actually got is you've got Wonder Woman. I think Bruce Wayne sends us a package in the first Wonder Woman film. They're just basically going to retcon it all, and they're going to take what works and they're going to push ahead. Like Aquaman was a big hit, and I didn't see that. I've got no interest in that. I've got no interest in Justice League.
2: Yeah.
1: I would love to see a really good Superman film. I say that. But, you know, I'm more interested in seeing good stories told well, you know? I mean, I really enjoyed Mandy. And you've left the door open, so we're all echoey. I'm not, like, telling you how to do your job, but you should know. thank you very much for my tea. We've spent too long talking about superhero films. Yeah. I don't really give a fuck. I'm more interested in seeing the Roger Corman Fantastic Four film because it's an anomaly.
2: Yeah, yeah.
1: As opposed to watching a 200 million big budget Fantastic Four movie that's been tampered with by the studio, and it's not even the film that anyone set out to make.
2: And they are very common. It's like you can see four or five of them a year, I guess. Four, five, $200 million superhero films a year now.
1: Mm.
2: So yeah. They're not like a rarity like they would have been 20 years ago.
1: I think people are now thinking of the Marvel movies as like a cinematic TV series, and you go, it's what I've been saying all along, I just don't care. The 2015 movie Creed is a spin-off from which successful movie series?
2: I'm going to say Rocky, but I'd be interested to see what the other ones
1: is
2: are.
1: Is it A, Raging Bull?
2: Right.
1: Is it B, Marvel Universe?
2: Is that really the... Okay.
1: Is it C, Star Wars? Or is it D, Star Trek? So the answer there, you were wrong.
2: Oh, okay.
1: It was
2: Star Trek.
1: Yeah. So what did I watch this week? Should I bother doing it now?
2: What time is it?
1: Sure. I watched Turner and Hooch and K-9. I had a double bill.
2: Double bill of cop and dog?
1: Yeah. It was like, back in the day, it was kind of like, that's the same film.
2: Yeah.
1: And why have they met? I think they came out the same year, wasn't it? 1990. Can you look that up? Like what year K-9 and Turner and Hooch were?
2: Turner and Hooch came out, and I think, I'm pretty sure I'm right in saying this, Turner and Hooch was Disney, and it had a Roger Rabbit short with it, as did Honey, I Shrunk the Kids. So they, after Who Framed Roger Rabbit, they did a couple of shorts before the movie.
1: I don't think the short came before that. It came before Honey, I Shrunk the Kids, and Dick Tracy had one. I think they did three shorts. Maybe it was Turner and Hooch, but basically they had more planned, or they only released two, right? The Roger Rabbit shorts, and then Steven Spielberg got upset with Disney over a ride. There was a ride that Steven, I think it may have been like the E.T. ride or the Indiana Jones ride.
2: Right.
1: They closed one of Steven Spielberg's rides based on his properties, and he got pissed off. So he took... what is the story here? 1989 they were made. It would be the right year, so maybe Roger Rabbit came before that.
2: And around the same time, in fact, it would have been almost exactly the same time, I remember being really excited about the prospect of The Simpsons, so I'd sort of see it referenced in things. And they had a Simpsons short, which I think would probably be one of those Tracy Ullman's, that they were advertising as being on before Die Hard 2.
1: Really?
2: Yeah.
1: Well, they're watching they're watching The Simpsons on a plane in Die Hard.
2: Yeah.
1: Two.
2: And it was advertised as if you would go and see it, you could see a little Simpsons.
1: Oh, really? Well, I just remember that when Do the Bartman went to number one, that was the closest that you'd get if you didn't have Sky.
2: Yeah.
1: To seeing an episode on top of the Pops.
2: Very much so. You'd have this, and I was sort of aware of it, reading things about this thing coming out, and it all sounded very exciting. And I remember really wanting, I think that was my main thing at the time for wanting to go and see Die Hard 2. Right. I was 15 and going, I can't see The Simpsons.
1: The only reason I went to see Cool Runnings at the cinema was because I figured that there'd be a trailer for Naked Gun 33 and a third before it.
2: And was there?
1: There was.
2: Hello.
1: And then the film was amazing. It's like, wow, everyone wins.
2: Well, that was that big thing when that Meet Joe Black film came out, wasn't there? There was like, there's a Phantom Menace trailer before Meet Joe Black.
1: Was that it? And then Meet Joe Black, people would watch the trailer and walk out. But Steven Spielberg basically fell out with Disney, and then he said, right, you're not having any more Roger Rabbit, because he owned... It was a co-production between... it was a Disney movie, but they... Steven Spielberg produced it, so I think it was Amblin
2: and Disney.
1: And then he just said, right, you're not having any more Roger Rabbit shorts. Which is a shame, because they were really good. But they were on before... they were on before. There was one before Dick Tracy and one before Honey and Shrunk Kids, and there may have been Turner and Hooch. Anyway, watch Turner and Hooch and K9. Obviously, everyone loves Tom Hanks. Nobody is a massive fan of Jim Belushi. K9 is the better film.
2: That's what I wondered.
1: That's
2: I
1: what I'm saying. It's controversial, but K9 is a better film.
2: I saw K9 in the cinema twice, and that makes me think that as a kid, it was obviously something I was really into.
1: Well, I feel like Turner and Hooch was a 15... Turner and Hooch was a PG, and K9 was a 15.
2: 12, or was it?
1: I think it was... Well, I
2: saw it at the cinema, though, so I'm thinking... I can't imagine I'd have got in if it was a...
1: But where did you grow up?
2: In London. So, no, I wouldn't have gone to see a 15. It must have been a 12 at the cinema. Maybe it's 15 on VHS.
1: Maybe Turner and Hooch was a 12. It would have been a 15 on VHS because they didn't introduce 12s till a lot later. I just remember seeing K9 in the video shop. And my sister, I think it must have been a 12. I didn't go and see Turner and Hooch at the cinema. My sister did. So it might have been a 12. But it's really unlikable. It's got Mayor Winningham in it, and
2: Turner and Hooch.
1: Yeah, and I cannot abide her. She just ruins every film that she's in for me. And Tom Hanks is—it's kind of like they go so over the top, showing how prissy his character is. Like, you know, he's sort of like he's a real yappy. And he likes everything neat, but they go so far with that that it's sort of like, okay, you just gotta go, there's a more realistic way of doing this, because it's not a cartoon, you know, it's not meant to be that broad, but it's just so broad the way they set him up. And then the dog turns, and I basically, it's just sort of like, I just do not enjoy it.
2: It's only recently, like in the last sort of 10 years, that those kind of live action Disney movies have kind of escaped those sort of 70s, 60s, 70s live action ones. Their kind of comedies are always broader, aren't they? Than the sort of even things that are equivalent at the time, they're not really, they never feel particularly contemporary.
1: I just feel like I don't really know I don't really agree with that in terms of Turner and Hooch. I felt like it was of its era, but I feel like it's a very grey film. And then Craig T. Nelson, who I absolutely love, he's in it, but he's in it like he's the chief, and he's in it for like one scene. And you go, well, he's the bad guy, because he's not like Tom Hanks big, but he's Craig T. Nelson, you know, I know his name, and so it's like there's nothing going on in it, and the comedy's not funny, and the dog is like it's more disgusting than lovable, and then you got Mayor Winningham in it, and you got Tom Hanks and Mayor Winningham fucking, and you go, those are two people that I don't really want to see fucking, and it's just this really, and then you've got K9 with Jim Belushi. And it's kind of like, I would say in the Tom Hanks canon of films, Turner and Hooch is way down the list.
2: Yeah.
1: Whereas on the Jim Belushi canon of films, K9 is his best film. It's like you go, wow, he absolutely smashes it. It's kind of like, you know, when I said I saw Red Heat the other week.
2: Yeah.
1: And it's kind of difficult to really tell what Jim Belushi was aiming for in that film. He's meant to be a comedy sidekick, but they've given him no jokes. So it's just basically him kind of like trying to push the comedy as much as he can in quite a straight role. And I guess because it's Walter Hill, it's basically him trying to redo like the 48 Hours thing, getting kind of like...
2: Is that Walter Hill?
1: Yeah.
2: Oh, no, yeah, Red Heat. Sorry, I was thinking of K9.
1: K9, I can't remember who directed K9. But K9 is kind of like... Jim Belushi is great in it. He's really funny. He's good with the... Not like really funny as in, ha, ha, ha, like laugh out loud, but like... but he's like funny and kind of like... the jokes land. His relationship with the dog is like spot on. He's got like kind of like a nice romantic storyline going on. It's all sort of like... put in this kind of believable world where the dog kind of like disrupts his life, but that I just thought that I remembered K9 being the lesser of the films, and then when I watched them I was just like, Turner and Hooch is so boring and dull looking and annoying, and K9 I was just like, oh, I really enjoy this film.
2: Okay.
1: And it made me want to watch K911, the sequel.
2: Oh yes.
1: And it's kind of weird that they made when did they make that, like 2005 maybe? And you go, they made a latter day straight to video sequel to K9. I suppose that's like, even if it's straight to video, the quality can't drop that much, because you can't imagine the original being that big a budget.
2: Yeah.
1: I don't remember K9 being at the cinema. I remember K9 just being on TV all the time,
2: right?
1: But yeah, anyway.
2: I remember loving it. I saw it twice, and I remember both times getting quite choked up at the end when I thought the dog had died.
1: So the dog dies in Turner and Hooch, doesn't it? I couldn't remember. Generally, I was watching them both, going, which one? I know the dog dies in one of them, but not both. And so it was a real kind of like,
2: in K9, the dog gets shot, right?
1: And to then be comes fair, back,
2: is fine.
1: Yeah, but to be fair, I wasn't watching them simultaneously side by side on the same. So as soon as the dog didn't die in one of them, I knew that. I watched K9 first. I thought the dog died in K9 because it was the 15. It was the edgier one. And then when
2: does he take it to a regular hospital? Is that how it?
1: Yeah. It's great. It's just really good. I just think that he's really good in it. And because of that book that Nick D. Semlian wrote, I'm still reading it in Edinburgh. What's the revelation? All right, I guess it's here. What's the revelation is like going back and watching all those films. I don't know why. But I always thought of John Candy and Rick Moranis as actors that kind of like were in these films. And I don't know why that is. But they all started off on...
2: SNL as well?
1: Well, no, they SCTV, which was the Canadian equivalent of Saturday Night Live, was John Candy. And then you look back in it and you go, yeah, of course, John Candy started out, you know, he had a part in the Blues Brothers and he was in 1941 and then he was in Splash and Tom Hanks was like mates with all of that Saturday Night Live people.
2: Yeah, it's funny that he had that sort of career as well, didn't he? Hanks started in those sort of similar movies and yet wasn't from that kind of background.
1: But I always think of Steve Martin as the comedian and then you got the actor... the comedy actor John Candy, but he's not, he was a comedian as well, and I never ever thought of him like that. So Planes, Trains and Automobiles, it's kind of like you've got Steve Martin who used to guest on Saturday Night Live, and then you've got John Candy from the Canadian thing, and you put them together, and then you go, actually John Hughes made five films with John Candy. He did the original Vacation. John Candy got paid $1 million to turn up to be the security guard at the end of Vacation. 3 days' work. And you go, that's so early in his career as well. So you got John Candy was in Vacation. He was in The Great Outdoors. He was in Home Alone. He was in Planes, Trains and Automobiles. And he was in Uncle Buck.
2: Yeah.
1: And you go, oh, right. So in many ways, John Candy was the backbone to those John Hughes movies.
2: Yes,
1: as opposed to this guy that pops up here and there. Mm. He was just he was such a big part of all of that.
2: Yeah. And it's funny that John Hughes' legacy is almost like, yeah, Molly Ringwald. You don't think
1: John Candy.
2: John Candy. And yeah, you go, he'll have done more. And he's probably done the most with.
1: I just didn't think of John Candy as that big. He's in Stripes. I mean, I didn't think of him as that big. You know, Stripes with Bill Murray and Harold Ramis. And it's just weird. I never thought of him in that same bracket of the Saturday Night Live lot. And he was, you know. It was just really weird. It's kind of like you think you know something all your life, and then all of a sudden something comes on, and it's just
2: you know someone.
1: Well, it just sort of like just twists your perspective on something, and you go, "I never thought of it like that."
2: And then it makes more sense.
1: Same with Rick Moranis. I mean, he kind of like the Rick Moranis role in Ghostbusters was written for John Candy, and then John Candy didn't do it, and then Rick Moranis did it. And it was kind of like, you know, they swapped each other out, but they all came from the same place. Right, can play a song, then we're going to get our guest. What's your song?
2: What is my song?
1: Come on, mate. Right.

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1: Hello, hello, hello.
2: That was
1: Julian Cope. Wasn't a massive fan of that, but I coped with it. Stuff like that, isn't it?
2: World, shut your mouth, but don't shut your mouth, because otherwise I won't hear us on FUBAR Radio.
1: Don't shut our mouth.
2: Don't shut our mouth.
1: We're joined in the studio now by Naomi McDonald.
3: Hello.
1: Hello, how are you doing?
3: Good, thanks.
1: Impressionist?
3: Yeah.
1: Comedian?
3: Yep.
1: Actor?
3: Yep.
1: Singer? You do it all, right?
3: Yeah.
2: You and Nick know each other, but I've never met you.
3: No.
2: Where did you meet?
1: Did we gig together, or did I see you at a gig?
3: I met you before you met me at Latitude in 2007.
1: I didn't meet you,
3: but I was like, this guy's great. I watched you.
1: Oh, really?
3: Yeah, is that weird?
1: Oh, really?
3: And I was like, he's cool. And then I think we met first time was in Camden.
1: Yeah.
3: Upstairs.
1: I think so.
3: Yeah.
1: That's when I saw you.
3: Thanks.
1: I've been trying to get you on this show for ages.
3: Have you?
1: And I think you are an exceptional talent.
2: We were talking about having you on last year.
1: Yeah.
3: Stop
1: I've
3: it.
1: Literally, you were on my
2: last
1: first
2: Edinburgh.
1: List of people I wanted on the radio.
3: Oh.
1: And I tell everyone about how good you are.
3: That's so nice.
1: What I think is great about you is you do impressions, and I love impressions.
3: Yeah.
1: Right. Maybe I love impressions more than I love impression shows.
3: Right.
1: I'm not sure if they've ever known. What I like about The Trip is it's like they found a format to do like an impression show.
3: Right. Yeah.
1: Which is kind of like not like wigs and makeup and stuff.
3: Yeah.
1: But.
3: Someone can nail it, you're
1: what
3: right.
1: I like about you, what you do is you do impressions of people that I didn't know what they sounded like until you do them. And then I'll go, oh my God, I didn't even know that they had a voice. I didn't even know that I knew what Davina McCall sounded
3: niche.
1: Like. But in a way that you just like, you absolutely fucking nail it. And then you go, oh my God, I just think it's so, yeah.
3: Oh, thanks.
1: It's a proper skill. And you sing it like the people sound. And you go, I didn't know that I knew what that person sounded like, you know?
3: Yeah, I like that sort of surprise. I've seen it in the audience. Like if I sing the first line of Ellie Goulding, I've seen them go, oh yeah, you know, like this sort of click, which is quite cool to see.
1: But it's really cool because you don't just like roll out all the standards and kind of like you see everyone do like Michael Caine impressions and kind of, especially when you're watching it on a show.
3: Yeah.
1: Like, I'm not sure how good Paul Whitehouse's Michael Caine is, but because he's wearing the glasses and he's got the wig, you go, Michael Caine.
2: But I think they kind of create a character, don't they?
3: Well, that's what I was going to say.
2: And that's a slightly different thing.
3: And I actually do appreciate that because with impressions, you do definitely think some of this audience, they don't know who the hell I'm doing.
1: Mm.
3: So you do hope, please just enjoy this character. And I know that, I mean, my sister, she's my director as well, and we have a great relationship where she can be like, you need to listen to Sharon Osbourne again. And I'm like, am I just doing an old woman? She's like, yeah.
1: You sort of like veered off of it. Yeah.
3: I'm just doing a character that I enjoy. And she's have a listen.
2: It's funny in the Impressionists, because you sort of see, I think it's like, do you know that thing about the 4-minute mile, that apparently before Roger Bannister ran the 4-minute mile, everyone said, that's impossible. And then he did it. And then suddenly, a year later, everyone was able to do it because someone had seen it done.
1: I
2: think with impressions, it's something like, it's only when one person nails it that all the other impressionists go, oh yeah, like that.
1: but that's the thing amongst impressionist circles is that people steal each other's bits.
3: I read
1: something about the American impressionists, and they were like, somebody nailed, it was about Saturday Night Live, and was it Dana Carvey did an impression, and then somebody else? Oh no, it wasn't Dana Carvey. I think Dana Carvey.
3: Was it Kristen Wiig? She does really good impressions.
1: It was the Dana Carvey era.
3: Oh right,
1: and it was kind of somebody nailed one of the presidents, and then the next week it was given to Dana Carvey to do, and it was kind of like and he kind of like borrowed a bit of. I don't know if it was Dana Carvey. I can't remember what order it was in, but I was listening to something about that.
3: Yeah. No, but my dad said as well that he remembers Alistair McGowan. I can't remember who he was doing, but he did an impression of someone and did them doing something like, blah, blah, blah, or something, did this thing at the end every time. And someone met that guy. I mean, it's not a very good anecdote if I can't remember who the person was. But anyway, they interviewed the real guy and said, you know, why do you do that thing? You know, Alistair McGowan does you. And he said, I've never said that in my life. Like, Alistair McGowan gave him that thing that everyone thought was associated
1: yeah,
3: with him.
1: Yeah. Well, it's like the Barry Norman saying, and why not?
2: Yeah.
1: And it's kind of
2: yeah.
1: like Barry Norman didn't really say that.
3: Yeah, I like to make them say shit or do shit that they don't do. I think that's fun.
1: Also, that people can't do Arnold Schwarzenegger impressions without going,
3: Arnie!
1: And it's just kind of like, and that's not a thing that he really does. Yeah. So that's kind of like, that's the thing that. Anyway.
2: Do you find that you have to have a sentence or something that gets you into the. And it's the same sentence with each person?
3: Yeah, it can be literally one word. Like, it's so much easier to improvise it than someone give you a script to do it.
1: Sure.
3: I mean, so it's just like with Cheryl Cole, I just go, hey, like, or, ooh, like, just something, just to, like, yeah, get right. myself. But, like, yeah, I do weird stuff when I'm doing my videos.
1: Your videos are incredible. Like, I'm not really big on, I mean, this is a weird thing saying, but I'm not really big on popular culture.
3: Right.
1: Even though this is what the entire show is
3: I'm
1: about.
3: I'm not really either.
1: My interest in popular culture sort of like peaked in the early 90s. And but so when you can do like an impression of Cheryl Cole and I go, yeah, that's exactly right. It's kind of weird that that has actually seeped into my consciousness in the first place.
3: Yeah.
1: Because I don't watch those shows.
3: No. And to be honest, I get quite bored with all those things as well. So that's why I literally just take it out of context and just have Cheryl Cole talking about falafels.
1: So right, let's we've jumped in a bit.
3: Yeah.
1: So, right, you're doing Edinburgh.
3: Yes.
1: Where are you on?
3: I can't even get that.
2: You're going into one of your impressions.
3: I wanted to say the name of it first. I don't know why. I am at the Just the Tonic. I can't speak.
1: Just
3: I'm at
1: the
3: Just
1: tonic.
3: The Tonic Caves. The if caves. I'm not talking about impressions, I can't speak. Just the Tonic Caves.
1: And what's your show called?
3: It's called Copycat.
1: And where are you on?
3: At Just the Tonic.
1: When are you on? When are you on?
3: I'm on at 10 to 9.
1: 10 to 9.
2: This
3: I'm
2: is
3: so
2: happening
3: happy.
2: Now
3: so
2: as
3: happy.
2: Well.
3: Yeah.
1: Of course, 10 to 9. 10 to 9
2: a.m.
3: No bloody way.
1: In the evening.
3: Okay. I'm such yeah. a diva.
1: Right,
3: I've done two Edinburghs. I'd probably say no if it wasn't in between like 2 p.m. and 10 p.m.
1: The only person that does mornings is Daniel Kitson.
3: Yeah.
1: Well, that's because he hates his audience.
3: Okay, so that works for him.
1: So no one's doing mornings.
3: No, but I admire people that do, but.
1: No, you don't.
3: I'd rather.
1: If you did, you'd go and see them. fuck those people. Yeah, 9's a good slot.
3: 10 to 9's all right, isn't it?
1: That's when comedy
3: time.
1: Is. No one wants to get up in the morning sober and go and see comedy. You wanna...
3: Not really. Although a hungover show is fun.
1: One of the best shows
3: Thank
1: I
3: God.
1: Saw was Tony Law at Midday.
3: Exactly.
1: And Midday was great, right? Mm. But Tony, I went with my dad to see Tony Law and it was really, really, yeah, it was really good.
3: Yeah, and you appreciated him getting up at 10 or whatever, or maybe like... half 11 and running
1: I didn't appreciate that.
3: Okay.
1: I would have probably enjoyed it later, but that was when he was on, so I watched him. He was really good.
3: Yeah.
1: Just thinking about your mile thing, I was the first student at my secondary school to ever be awarded 100% for drama.
3: What?
2: 100%.
1: Yeah, and then the next year they were fucking giving them out. like,
3: oh, right. The Helm Award. Well done.
1: Yeah, thank you. It was 20 years ago now. But I'm still dining
3: still
1: off
3: got
1: of it.
3: It.
2: Yeah, wow.
1: So, right, so that's that.
3: Yeah.
1: Now, what? How many Edinburghs have you done?
3: I did News Review in 2016.
1: I did News Review.
3: Did you?
1: In 2008.
3: Wow.
2: What was your poster for News Review in 2016?
3: Oh, we had...
2: It's always quite a... Like,
1: oh, I didn't do Edinburgh, I did the Canal Cafe.
3: Oh, right.
1: We were a hated cast. Nobody, Sarah Pascoe directed us, and nobody, the writers would come and we'd have rewritten all of their stuff because, or just thrown it out because it was awful. And and some of them lived out of London, so they'd travel into London and they'd come and see the show.
3: God.
1: And they'd have been given credits because they had to have been credited
3: right.
1: and paid.
3: Yeah, and then you'd chuck it out.
1: And then we'd chuck it out because it was all awful. So nobody liked us. And so when they did Edinburgh, we were kind of like forgotten about.
3: Oh,
1: but that's fine.
3: That's
1: but you did Edinburgh at Canal Cafe and then you made the final cut.
3: I did it in 2015. They asked me to do Edinburgh and I couldn't. I was away that summer, so it came round to the next year and I was literally like emailing like, please let me, because I had such an urge to go to Edinburgh. I was like, yeah, please. So because they usually get the people of that year, but whatever, I'm like, it wasn't that long ago. So yeah, so I did Edinburgh 2016 at the Pleasance. It was phenomenal. Everyone said to me, you'll never enjoy the Fringe again, because it's like the you know, you just get treated well, you've got nice audiences.
1: That was your first Edinburgh at the Pleasance?
3: That was my first.
1: Fucking hell.
3: Yeah.
1: Because
3: started at the top, now we're here.
1: took me 1997 when it was my first Pleasance, 2011. So it took me, yeah, like 14 years to get to Pleasance.
3: It's not a competition.
1: No, it's not a competition, but I mean, it's like...
3: No, but that's different to doing a... It wasn't my solo show.
1: But what venue were you in at the Pleasance?
3: The Beyond.
1: The Beyond, right. You know,
3: yeah. It's about 350 seats.
1: Yeah, yeah, yeah.
3: I mean, it's just a dream. It's a dream job to do at the Fringe.
1: Yeah, of course.
3: So then the year after that, I thought, in 2017, I was like, because everyone was like, why don't you do your own show? And I was like, oh my God, what? An hour show? Shut up, like, too much. So I went back in 2017, I was like, I'm just going to go up and be a punter again. That'll be so fun.
1: It's not.
3: Worst decision of my life. I think I had, like, a panic attack whilst I was there and then, like, left a day early because I was like, I can't. I'm so jealous and it just feels weird.
1: Yeah, yeah, right, yeah.
3: Don't go up as a performer if you're a performer.
1: Yeah.
3: Not unless you're over it, like so over it, maybe.
1: I find it impossible because I've only been up as a punter once, and I was just like, what's the point?
2: I go up every year, whether I'm on or not.
1: Yeah, but you're a different breed.
3: You're a nice person.
1: You're not competitive. You're nice. To your own detriment.
2: No, it is. I don't really achieve anything.
1: You could be.
3: No, that's great. I love that. But I just felt weirded out. Could do a bit more of a cunt. So it basically made me go, shit. Oh, and I saw Colin Holt's show at the Pleasance that year doing Anna Mann, and I was like, oh my God.
1: I hope he dies.
3: I literally just went, it was that moment where I went, oh my God, I'm so inspired. I'm writing a show.
1: Oh, really?
3: So, yeah, I just went, oh man, that's so good. And I just had, yeah, I
2: think
3: had
2: I need to see good, but I quite like that. I think I need to see something good to make me go, right.
3: Yeah. That's what it did to me. I was like, I want to
2: show you something half as good as that.
3: Yeah. So the following year I went back, but I did it very last minute. I didn't know you had to apply so early.
1: Oh,
3: so
1: really?
3: I mean, it makes me feel a bit sick.
1: When
3: to
1: did
3: think
1: you do your
3: it.
1: First gig?
3: 2015.
1: That was the News Review thing?
3: No, sorry. It was that year, but at the end of the year, after News Review... News Review inspired me to do my own, get up and do a bit of comedy on my own.
1: Right,
3: thing.
1: Okay.
3: So
1: you started with doing like group stuff and then you went.
3: Yeah.
1: So when
3: then
1: I saw
3: went solo,
1: you.
3: But I'd been doing YouTube stuff on my own for a long time.
1: So, but when I saw you, that must have been that must
3: that was
1: have been
3: 16,
1: quite early.
3: Wasn't it? Yeah. Yeah, yeah, it was. It was about a year in, I think.
1: Oh, wow. You were so good.
3: Oh,
1: you're so good.
3: I was
1: I've
3: so
1: been talking about
3: that
1: you
3: were
1: ever
3: on.
1: Since.
3: I was like, he's
1: I don't
3: in the
1: remember
3: back.
1: I don't remember being on. I just remember, yeah. But
3: it was
1: yeah,
3: so
1: yeah,
3: funny.
1: Just so good. What was your first impression that you did?
3: I was asked this the other day and I just wrote a stupid answer like my great-great aunt, but it's true. I can't really remember celebrity-wise. Probably like someone off Big Brother.
1: Right.
3: Like Narinda off Big Brother. Bubble! No one remembers who that is, but see, that's my style. See, and you're gonna afterwards, you're gonna hear Narinda from Big Brother on YouTube clip, and you're gonna go, "God, that was good."
1: That was really good.
3: maybe Katie Price.
1: Yeah.
3: I think she was my first.
1: Me and Nat are really good at impressions.
3: Yeah, sorry, I should have asked. Yeah, what's your best impression?
1: Patrick Stewart or Ian McKellen, maybe.
3: Damn it.
1: Yeah.
3: Talk to each other.
1: And what's yours?
3: Christopher Lee, that's my impression. Christopher Lee, yeah, so I don't actually know who Christopher Lee is. No, that's it. This is like, he's very much the Narinda of his day, of the Hammer Horror Circle. But don't you think it's good to just say you don't know? I'm fed up of lying. I feel like I turned 30 and I went, when people say to me, and you'll never guess what, Janet Sharp was there, I'm not doing this anymore. What? If I don't know who it is, I just go, who the fuck is Janet Sharp?
1: People do that all the time. They come up to me and they say, hello, Nick. you know, I was the DOP on that project you did. And I go, I don't know who the fuck you are.
3: Oh, wow.
1: You've got to understand, the cameras were pointing at me.
3: Okay, good on you.
1: I'm not going to go around learning everyone's names. I did that on one project and I couldn't remember my lines. So fuck it up. no point in not knowing your lines, but knowing who the continuity woman is. I got you these, by the way.
3: No.
1: Yes.
3: Yum.
1: Some candy sticks. Just some candy sticks. So there's a tattoo on them.
3: Thank you.
1: So,
3: love that.
1: Right, yeah. So, you did an hour last year.
3: I did an hour.
1: And
3: but for 2 weeks. I was only given 2 weeks. That's all I could get.
1: So and this is like your first month?
3: Yeah.
1: Where were you on last year?
3: It was with Laughing Horse at Fireside, which was just behind the Waverley Arches, behind the station.
2: Oh, yeah.
3: Not behind the arches. Behind the station was those arches.
2: Underneath the arches. Was it like that?
3: Just like yeah. that, yeah.
1: What was that?
3: See, that was a moment where I pretended.
1: Is that a song?
2: Yeah.
1: Is that a real song?
2: Yeah.
1: Underneath the arches.
2: It's like a musical.
1: Is it Norman Wisdom?
2: A musical for you.
3: I'm going to use that as my walk-on this year.
1: Well, you can't.
2: I'll come on
1: this
2: and do it live.
1: You're not in the arches. Do you know any songs about caves?
3: Yeah, I need a cave song.
2: Underneath the caves.
1: Brilliant.
3: It was an amazing venue, but it was, yeah, behind the station.
1: Yeah.
3: So I did 2 weeks.
1: Did you get good audiences?
3: Yeah. It was like the third day that we like packed out the room of like 40 and I nearly threw up everywhere. I felt like I was in a weird dream. Yeah. I did fly the shit out of it. Yeah, I was really, because I'm an actor.
2: Do you fly in character?
3: Yeah, I was doing all of that stuff that like most straight stand-ups would be like, oh, what a twat.
1: Yeah, right.
3: No, I just thought I just need to go for this because I did it all on my own. This is not a sub story, by the way, but genuinely there was no one else with me. Yeah. And I got someone to fly her for me, but other than that I was like, there's no one's gonna know who I am. There's not even posters up really.
1: But when you I had a similar thing in 2009 where I didn't have posters. I was meant to do a show with two other comedians who dropped out 2 months before I went up. So I had to do an hour. I wasn't going to do an hour either. I was scared. I thought, like, I'm not arrogant enough to think that I could do an hour.
3: Yeah, it's a lot to say you're going to sit down and listen to me for an hour. Feels a bit weird.
1: And then we flyered that and with stuff that we photocopied from. We had to go down to it was 20p a sheet and we'd cut them up and then we'd hand out these things. That's the same thing. It kind of like.
3: It's a good way to start, I think, you know, just do it. Yeah, I mean, it was hell.
1: That's what it all used to be like. It used to be kind of like just going up with your friends and stuff and trying to get stuff done. And it's just all so different now. But it's also different. And by different, I mean worse. So when you were saying you did it all by yourself and all of that.
3: Yeah.
1: But before then, you said that you sold out the show. But you said we sold out the show.
3: Oh, but that was news review.
1: No, but you said about the Laughing Horse one. Well, I mean, on the second day we sold it out.
3: Oh, I guess I was thinking about.
1: Do you find it difficult to take credit for stuff that you've done?
2: It's like therapy now.
1: I talk about my shows.
3: Yeah, I suppose that's true.
1: All of the good stuff about my shows, I say we.
3: Oh, that's
1: like we went on, and I'll talk about previews that I literally went by myself, did material that I'd written by myself.
3: Okay.
1: Went home by myself, and then they say, "How did it go?" And I'll say, "Oh, we did all right." You know, like there was a team of people doing it.
3: Well, I suppose I am thinking of like the guy that flyered for me.
1: Never.
3: And the technician Gary Tro did my teching for
1: Gary.
3: Yeah.
2: Hello, Gary.
1: Looks like Bill Paxton.
3: Hi, Gary.
2: It does look like Bill Paxton.
1: Yeah.
3: Yeah, that's the one.
1: Do you know who Bill Paxton is?
3: No.
1: Just so you don't know.
3: Oh, it was too quick. It wasn't a long anecdote where I could go.
2: Can you do Bill Paxton?
3: Yeah.
1: He's dead.
3: Yeah.
2: He did die, didn't he? He did.
3: Oh. Wait, I do know. No, I don't.
1: Twister.
3: I was thinking of Parkinson.
1: He's Twister. Bill
3: Paxton. Look, I don't know why I don't know who anyone is, because I've tried to use age as an excuse, but we're probably all the same age, so let's just forget it.
1: Do you want to say how old you are?
3: Yeah.
1: You don't have to?
3: Yeah, just turned 30.
1: Oh, yeah, we're all about the same age.
2: About the same age, then. About the same age.
3: But, yeah, it was a team.
1: Hello, darkness, my old friend.
3: No, don't be stupid. It's so silly to care about age. This whole thing about age.
1: Says the 30-year-old. Fucking hell.
3: No, because...
1: You've still got your knees.
3: Not much, and my back is fucked. Okay? If you want to know. It was a joint effort. Like, it was, because it's just I didn't technically go up. People were like, "Who's your team? Who are you going up with?" I was like, "What?
1: Who was saying that? What fucking rancid Nazi was saying that? Who's your fucking team?"
3: They were like, "Who are you going up with?" Because there was loads of, "You're very brave." And I was like, okay. Lots of people going, "It's very lonely." I'm like, "Why are you telling me this? Like, I'm doing it. What?" I mean, that was definitely like some people who just weren't doing it, and I know they wanted to do it, and they're like,
2: I sort of have to go up there with, like, knowing, like, I have to be in a flat where I've got my own room.
3: Oh,
2: I know the people.
3: Yeah.
2: Everyone else I have to know and approve and think, like, yep, they are.
3: 100%.
2: Yeah. You know, I can't deal with sociopaths.
3: No. I nearly had a meltdown. The apartment we had was so nice, but it had slippy floors, like laminated floors, and I nearly packed up and went home because I was scared I was going to fall and break my neck on the first day we moved in. That's how sensitive I am. I was just like, I think I'm going to have to go. And then someone, I think it was my sister, was like, why don't you buy grippy socks? And I was like, okay. So I actually did a poster.
1: You don't want to have to buy special socks so you can walk in your own flat.
3: My love, I wore grippy socks for the month of August.
1: I have to put socks on in my flat because the floor's fucking hell covered in all sorts of stuff.
3: Oh wow.
1: Yeah.
3: Cats?
1: No.
3: Oh dear, Nick.
1: No pets.
3: Oh no.
1: Mind you, a pet wouldn't be that much of a miss because it would at least lick it up.
3: Are we talking like spilling cereal and stuff? Is that, you just drop stuff and leave it?
1: Sure, cereal. We're talking about cereal.
2: How do you get
1: never mind, like, socks, I need to wear wellies.
3: Oh my god. I'm scared.
1: So carry on. Matt, you were talking. You were about to say,
2: how do you get into an improv? How does it start? Do you think of the person and you go, yeah, I'm gonna try and do that person?
3: Yeah, I think of if someone entertains me or I just find them stupid or annoying or funny or whatever, but it's usually on the sort of
1: stupid and annoying.
3: Stupid annoying side. Mm. Then I just start. I mean, my YouTube videos used to be like 15 minutes long because I just improvise whatever comes into my mind that I think, I don't know, just works for that character. So Katie Price is just always on some weird rant because that's how she talks. She's always like that. So anyway, what I was going to say, and she doesn't know what she's going to even say, so then I'm just going to go on to the next thing and all that and all the rest. Anyway, whatever. And I just literally, until I feel as well that it sounds like them,
1: yeah,
3: then I'll like chop either side. When it's live, you can't do that. But just kind of mess around with what they could say and be silly. Just be really silly.
1: So what was the format of your show last year, and how is the show this year different?
3: Last year I was too afraid to do the sort of segue bits in the middle as myself. I didn't know I was too afraid then. I had decided it would be good to use my character Mande. I had this northern character who does really bad makeup tutorials. That was one of my first YouTube characters. And as stand-up, this is the thing, when I think you probably saw me, I went up as this character, like, hi, my name's Mande, and I just love celebrities. You know, my favourite, you know, older celebrity woman would be Cher, and I just have her introducing them. And so I then took that to the Fringe as Mande, and then I did have people along the way just kind of going, who's Mande? And like, is she a celebrity? And or people just thinking that was me. And that was very confusing when I actually had a name that was Naomi McDonald, Stardom. And then I'm coming out as Mande doing Cher. So it was a bit odd. But I don't want to say, oh, I'd never do that. I think it was good. It was different. Mm. But when I came back, a few people said, have you ever done it as yourself? And I was like, oh, I get a bit, I feel like that's scary. That's like proper stand-up as me. But then I realised it was exactly what I would have said, just with a northern accent.
1: Right, yeah.
3: And then there were some bits which were like more silly and kind of to her, it was more about her character. But so then when I actually came back, I did the show for a bit in King's Cross at 2 North Down. And I just went, all right, I'll just try it as me. And then, yeah, so I've dropped that Mande character.
1: Yeah.
3: And now it's very much me coming out.
2: You can kind of take the pressure off yourself as well, because you're the act, but you're not the turn. You're not doing the bits. You can come out and go, so this, I'm going to do something funny in a minute.
3: Yeah.
2: But I don't even, you can sort of take the pressure off yourself.
1: I don't have to be funny.
3: Yeah, but do we ever
1: I'm going
3: think
1: to
3: that?
1: Do something funny in a minute. I think that'd be funny in itself, wouldn't it? To just come out and be completely dead and then come to life and do a thing and then go.
2: Listen, guys, I don't have to be funny. But
1: that's my attitude for my career.
3: I think that's a really good attitude.
1: I'll be funny if I want to be.
2: Do you know what, though? And I think this is a problem in my act. I write things and go, there's jokes in it. I'll get to it in a minute.
3: Yeah, good.
2: That's
3: me
2: my
3: too.
2: That's my attitude to it.
3: I'm getting to it in a bit.
2: you're going to have a bit of a thing where there's not much funny stuff in
3: but
2: it.
3: But that's good.
2: And I'll get to a joke in a bit. Yeah.
1: You won't find it funny unless you really understand what my dad is like. So I'm going to give you a bit of backstory on that, and then I'll do some jokes about
3: it. I love that. That's good. I get very scared of silences. My sister's always like, it's okay, let them breathe. And I'm like, but they didn't really laugh in that. And she's like, you were singing, they're listening, like, as well. They're sometimes just listening. And I admire, because I've been, when I do the circuit, I see so many stand-ups doing jokes that take, you know, take a while. And I'm just in awe. I'm like, oh, my God, because I have to pull a face within, like, 2 seconds if they're not laughing. I do kind of, maybe as a character comedian, I'm a bit like, laugh now!
1: I like that. I like doing jokes as a comedian that, you know, that the audience,
3: yeah,
1: you know, that there isn't an immediate laugh. And they'll kind of like listen for like an hour, and then I like the idea that like 3 days later they might. The laugh.
2: We just don't.
1: There's
2: hear
1: the
2: it.
1: Laugh. That's why I'm selfless.
3: In their own time.
1: I don't do it for my own immediate, you know, gratification.
2: We'll never see it. I'll never hear
1: the laughs of my audience, but I know that they're there.
2: Yeah.
1: No, they're out there somewhere because
2: doing the washing up, 3 days later they have a little chuckle.
1: That's how I like to think about it. But, you know. Are there any new we should play a song. Are there any new impressions that you put in this year that weren't in the last one?
3: Yeah, definitely. Well, I've added new ones, I've chucked some out, and I've developed some. So like Melania Trump used to come out and just be her, which was just this desperate housewife that needs to escape, and now she's becoming a singer. She's right. Joining the Spice Girls because Victoria Beckham's pissed off, so now she's got a whole song that she sings to Trump, and then it turns into a love song to Barack, Ovi, and like Lady Gaga's in there because I'm trying to be topical, guys, and she just did a film 12 months ago.
1: Yeah.
3: So it's, I do spoof covers of songs, so Lady Gaga is singing about a sparrow instead of Shallow. She's, yeah,
1: clever.
3: So clever. And yeah, who else? Yeah, there's a few newbies. Theresa May's in it for now, and in a couple of

0: That's not how I...
1: Can you
0: that's
1: do...
0: not play, how a, I play talk. A song.
2: Play a song.
1: I was going to say, can you do an impression of me? Because no one's ever done one of me and I will probably hate it, but do it. What do I sound like, Nick? Oh no, this is going to be awful.
2: Just say a sentence.
1: Come and see the show. It's going to be brilliant, right?
2: So yeah, come and see the show. It's going to be brilliant, right?
1: Oh.

0: Nick Hammond and Daniel Metcalf-Spangler.
1: Just ended.
0: On
1: it just ended. I told you before, right? I like the songs that fade out. Right, not the ones with abrupt finishes.
2: That wasn't it. That was how it ended.
1: That's how it ended. Fucking, really? It probably goes into another track on the album.
3: It's my fault.
1: I didn't realise that I knew that song.
3: Yeah,
1: and
3: mate.
1: I do love that.
3: You love it.
1: My all-time favourite song is All I Want For Christmas Is You.
2: Yeah?
1: And people say, what, your favourite Christmas song? And I say, no.
2: Your favourite song.
1: All I Want For Christmas Is You.
3: They did that so much last year, though. They killed it. They used it in adverts. Like, oh stop ruining
1: it. I love
3: it.
1: That fucking song.
2: I don't remember it coming out.
1: I always thought it was the song...
3: You were just
1: song,
3: a twinkle in your dad's
1: eye. I always thought it was the song from Home Alone 2, Lost in New York, and then I realised it wasn't. That was another song. No One Wants To Be Alone At Christmas.
2: Because apparently it was number two the year that E17 were...
1: Really?
2: Yeah.
1: So then it would have been 1992.
2: Stay Another
3: Day.
2: Yeah,
3: sounds about right. But she's just...
1: Can you look it up?
3: Beautiful nostalgia. I just love it. That song's just...
1: It's amazing. All I Want For Christmas Is You is not my favourite song of all time. It's one of my favourite Christmas songs. And depending on what state of mind I'm at...
3: It's a hard question.

0: question, isn't it?
1: It can make me cry. I mean, it can make me cry while I'm shopping. It's like, the fucking best Christmas album ever was the Candy Cane Lane one. Candy Cane Lane, ding ding ding ding ding ding ding ding ding ding ding ding ding ding ding ding ding ding ding. I mean, God, oh, it was
0: so good. Don't know it, Nick. Don't
1: know
0: it.
1: Listen to it over and over again. Who sung Candy Cane Lane? It was so incredible. Like, the album was absolutely fucking, oh my God. I listened to it over and over and over. You never heard Candy Cane Lane?
0: No.
1: Get Candy Cane Lane. Candy Cane Lane. Oh,
0: no one knows what you're talking about, Nick. You've made it up.
1: I didn't think of
0: that. Made it.
1: The thing doesn't fucking stretch this far. I'm trying to find Candy Cane Lane. Talk about yourself.
0: So,
2: Candy Cane. I should be talking to you, shouldn't I?
0: Yeah, come on. Where's the bloody question?
2: I mean, he's shouting Candy Cane Lane. You have to shout.
1: I've got to look up Candy Cane Lane.
0: Is that the song? Or the song, the band.
1: I can't remember who sang it. It was a woman who looked like. Yes. Sia. Her name's Sia, right?
0: Sia?
2: Sia.
0: Yeah. Not Sia now, the one with the wig in her face.
1: Yeah. What?
0: Oh,
1: the one with the wig on her face? Yeah, maybe. Candy Cane. Why isn't that good?
2: You put it in Google Drive.
1: Is it impossible to search the bar? Candy Cane Lane.
2: Christmas song.
1: Christmas song. Of course, it's a fucking Christmas song. Oh my God, it was Sia.
0: I was thinking old fashioned.
2: So was I. I was thinking 90s.
0: Yeah,
1: oh my God, it was. I thought it was like a Katy Perry song or something like that. And then it was like Sia, and it was just like, Sia's, oh, this woman will see it. She brought out this Christmas album, and I thought it was fucking incredible, right? And I had never heard of her. And so I thought she was like this new person that had come along. And she's been around for fucking ages. She's in her 40s. And it's
0: 07.
1: Like, what's 07?
0: You don't know 07?
1: Don't know anything.
0: No, I don't know anything.
1: No, I don't know anything.
0: 07 at the same time as like Morsheba.
1: Oh, right. Oh, yeah. Oh, fuck.
0: Yeah, 07, she was the voice.
1: I really want
0: amazing.
1: To play Candy Cane Lane. Yeah. I mean, what do you think I'm going on about? This is the most I've ever mentioned any song. And I've typed it in. Right. Anyway.
0: I found it really stressful to say what my favourite song was. Oh, God.
1: It's not my favourite song of all time.
0: No, it's very easy to say what your favourite Christmas song is, though.
2: Do you feel like it's a thing where people are judging whatever the answer is?
0: Yeah, my sister Jess, I've got to give her a shout out. She keeps me sane. She just reminds me sometimes, like once I said, I don't know what to wear, and she said, names. No one's going to be looking at you.
1: 1994 is all I want.
0: She meant
1: Christmas.
0: It in a nice way, but it's so true.
1: Is you.
0: No, that made her sound mean. She'll say to me, like, who cares what your favourite song is? No one's going to judge you for it. And I'm like, yes, they will. They will judge me on everything. They will go home and say, why did she choose Mariah Carey?
2: What does your sister do?
0: She does the same. She's in the same thing with, like, voiceovers, singing, cartoon voices. She's an all-round talent and director. But she hasn't done, like, comedy on her own thus far.
1: What a loser.
0: But we might... I know.
2: What makes her...
0: Boring.
2: But she's much more...
0: She's just smart and not insane like me.
1: Sure.
0: But she's wonderful and we're like twins. And she's a director who... Someone who performs as well is, like... Bonus.
1: I've got to be honest, I was looking up Candy Cane Lane and I missed the beginning of all this.
0: I don't even know where it...
2: We're talking about Naomi's sister.
0: Oh, just saying... No, because we were saying how I cared about what choice of song.
1: Oh, yeah, sure.
0: Because I thought you were going to judge me. Yeah.
1: No, of course not.
0: But
1: songs are cyclical, aren't they?
0: Yeah.
1: You can have a favourite song at the moment. My favourite song was Sexual a while ago.
0: Oh, I love that.
1: That's a really good song.
0: So
2: what's Sexual?
1: Just say you feel the way that you feel.
0: I'm feeling sexual.
1: We should be sexual.
0: So good.
2: What's this?
1: It's my walkout music for my
0: show. It's so high.
1: Just say you feel the way that I feel. I'm feeling sexual.
2: Who's this?
1: We should be sexual.
0: No idea.
1: I don't know, because there's loads of different versions of it.
2: Never heard it, acoustic versions.
0: Have I never heard it? They played it so much at one point. It's brilliant.
2: Have you heard this song? Anyone heard this one?
1: Sexual.
0: Is it just me and Nick?
2: Have you made it up?
1: I love it.
2: It sounds awful.
0: It's actually brilliant. It's just me and Nick can't sing it so good.
1: It's a really good song. Me and John Robbins bonded over it because I had it as my walkout music and he was doing his breakup show, and he was on directly after me and he would hear it, and it's by Naked.
0: Naked.
1: It's, let's get that for the play out music. If you've got Candy Cane Lane.
2: Should we play it? Just play out with lots of music now.
1: When
2: was that released? From what? When?
1: Oh, I don't know. Maybe like 2 years ago.
0: Yeah, two years ago.
2: That makes sense. That's really good.
1: And so on the last day of my show, John Robbins came out and he stripped off, and I stripped off, and we danced half naked together on stage. I love that fucking song.
0: It really gets you, doesn't it? It gets
1: so
0: you going.
1: Good. Oh my God.
0: Jesus Christ.
1: It's probably not my favourite song of all time.
0: No.
1: Do you know what I mean? And like, I really love Alice Cooper, but I wouldn't be able, I'd be hard pressed to pick what my favourite
0: song is. If something
1: Alice
0: was
1: going to
0: go round and round and round when you die.
1: I would go, this is my favorite. Oh, if I was dead,
0: in your little grave.
1: On my at my funeral,
0: yeah.
1: I would play music that I hated.
0: Okay.
1: So that other people would not be able to listen to it without feeling really sad, so they would avoid it.
0: Oh, good. Yeah, don't ruin songs at your funeral. That's really selfish, isn't it? When people play really lovely songs, you go,
1: I still can't listen to Octopus's Garden.
2: I don't know if I'd have to play like a really sad song to try and manipulate people's emotions.
0: Yeah, I want it.
1: Hang on, you've never heard this?
2: Is this Candy Cane Lane?
1: Oh my God, just when it kicks in.

0: It's so good.
1: It is good.
0: Oh my god.
1: Do you know what? That's a lot better than I was imagining.
2: Oh, I felt like the room went different colours then. You were so excited. I felt like we all
0: I haven't heard it in like 6 months. And I've got to admit, I listened to it so much at Christmas that it made me sick. But I haven't heard it. It's like having too much sugar.
2: Yeah.
0: I've had a rough year so far, and it's just maybe I should just listen to that. That is like just happiness.
1: That's what you should be.
2: I've never seen anyone look so happy ever.
0: Maybe that's my walkout music.
1: Just Naomi, do you have walk on and walk off music?
2: Yeah, but I'm not proud of it. I'm just lazy. I didn't. No, I like the walk on millionaire. Papa, I'm a millionaire. No, don't care.
0: I don't know that song.
2: Kelis, Andre 2000, Crow wrote it with her. It is really good. The beginning's like, and then it like builds up. And then I come on as Fern Cotton and do some dancing.
0: I don't know that.
2: No? Oh, God, we're going to have to play a million songs today. You'll have to listen to it afterwards. It's a tune, though.
0: Okay, have you got sexual? You're getting it, and you need to get this millionaire thing as well. We've only got 8 minutes.
2: My walk-off's Jess Glynn. Ooh, ooh, ooh, ooh, ooh. Because I use that in the... And I want everyone to walk off feeling annoyed.
0: Play that at your funeral.
2: Because you'll remember that.
1: Yeah.
0: That's what I'll play. What am I going to play at my funeral? I'm going to play Angels.
1: Robbie Williams.
2: What? Really? You don't like that?
0: Who does?
2: No, not me.
1: I hate it. I can't bear Robbie Williams.
2: Yeah, actually.
1: I can't bear his voice, actually.
2: What,
1: I can't bear his
2: talking.
1: He's got that thing I don't like. I think he and Elton John have got something that I really can't abide. It's that.
0: I'm trying to sing.
1: I can't bear that type of singing.
2: Yeah, it's not with ease, is it? It's quite strange. It's like
1: English people doing an impression of what they imagine America sounds like.
2: Okay.
1: It's like Americans don't sound like that. Most songs are done in an American accent.
2: Yeah.
1: But that is not how they sound.
2: Just be you, Robbie.
1: Yeah.
2: Yeah, it's a bit forced.
0: Yeah. But, you know, I'm not going to comment on Robbie Williams.
2: Who are we to judge?
1: I can judge.
2: Okay.
0: But I'm Judge Robbie Williams.
1: I'm Judge Judy and executioner.
0: Gonna sentence you to 10 years of listening to my voice.
1: Should we do the game?
0: Do you know what? It's that sugar low.
2: Yeah, I feel like that's what I'm having. I feel like I was like...
0: I feel like the Candy Cane Lane just really kind of put me on an emotional high, and now I'm kind of crashing.
2: It's a bit like an orgasm.
0: If not like one of mine.
2: No.
0: That reminds me, must buy wellies.
2: Are you sharing a place with anyone this year?
0: I am.
2: Who are the lucky people?
1: Not anymore.
0: The rather cum drenched Gareth Richards. Gareth Richards.
2: Poor
0: I'm sharing with Gareth Richards. Nah, he's he'll get used to me.
1: Shall we do the game?
0: I feel like we haven't really.
1: We don't have to. Is better or worse, Naomi? Well, you have to say whether the next person is better or worse than the person before, based entirely on my own opinions.
2: Okay.
1: Beginning with Halle Berry.
2: Okay.
1: Is Sharon Stone better or worse than Halle Berry?
2: Better.
1: Better, she is better. Is Tom Hardy better or worse than Sharon Stone?
2: Oh, worse.
1: Yeah, it might be worse. Tom Hanks, better or worse than Tom Hardy?
2: Better.
1: Better.
2: Yeah.
1: Tom Holland, better or worse than Tom Hanks?
2: Oh, God. They both annoyed me on that. Worse.
1: Worse. He is worse.
0: Who is this?
1: The little Spider-Man kid.
2: Oh. Quite precocious.
1: Worse than Tom Hanks.
0: Yeah, he's alright. He's done well.
2: But he's... up his own bum.
1: Tom Hiddleston, better or worse than Tom Holland?
2: Worse, my love.
0: Tom Hiddleston?
1: Very, very worse. Much worse. Tom Cruise, better or worse than Tom Hiddleston?
2: Better.
1: Better, yes. Tommy Walsh from Ground Force, better or worse?
0: Better.
1: Than Tom Cruise?
0: Better.
2: Better.
1: Worse.
0: Oh. Tommy Walsh, you really like Tom Cruise, do you?
1: Yeah, must be.
2: You love him.
1: So, is Charlie Dimmock better or worse than Tommy Walsh?
2: Oh, better.
0: Have you ever heard an even?
1: Alan Titchmarsh, better or worse?
0: Worse.
2: Worse.
1: Worse, correct. I think that's a niner. Eight.
0: Eight.
1: Sorry.
0: Done very well, but in the middle of the festival.
1: Score.
0: But you've done. You're good. You're in the top bracket.
2: I'm still here.
0: You're in the top bracket. We can't. It's a pre-record, so it's like you're equal to Nick de Semlian, and you're better than Lloyd Griffiths, The Last Skeptic, and Bronte Barbet.
2: Yeah, good. Let's keep it that way.
0: There's Alan Titchmarsh funeral care advert. And he's in his planting shed, and he's like going, one day I'll be pushing up the daisies rather than planting them. And
2: that's a good impression.
0: Alan, why are you planting daisies? They're weeds. They naturally grow. You're a fucking top gardener. And he goes, one day I'll be pushing up the daisies rather than planting them. You've lost your mind, Alan! You get a free pen? Of course you fucking do. What's your favourite impression?
2: Oh, God. Probably Fern Cotton.
0: Go on.
2: Well, I just find her really fun, and I just do her really over the top. But anyway, it's... No, but that's the thing. Like, she's...
0: Absolutely nailed it.
2: Well...
1: Yeah.
2: Thanks, mate.
1: Yeah, cheers.
2: Thanks, dude.
1: That was quite brilliant.
0: That was really good, Nat. Well,
1: yeah, thank you, no problem.
0: You did an amazing impression there. Frank.
1: Good Brighton.
0: No, that's really good, because she's like one of those ones where you just like go, I don't think I know what Fern Cotton sounds like. And then you do it and you go, yeah, she sounds exactly like that.
2: I like the singing as well, though. The singing ones, but it's harder to do without backing track. But, yeah, I like doing the sing songs as well.
0: What's
2: like
0: your favourite voice? Well, yeah, because I remember you did Adele before.
2: Yeah, she sings about custard creams and Cher, so I can do all the at the end.
0: Do you believe in life after love?
1: That's good.
2: That was really good.
0: But she's got one of them. It's like she sounds like. She's got a voice that you think that Robbie Williams is actually trying to emulate Cher rather than you know, Frank Sinatra. It's been really a pleasure to have you on.
1: Thank you for coming on.
0: We'd love you to come on again sometime in the future,
2: please.
0: Edinburgh is Edinburgh, so I'm glad that you're getting all of the reviews. And
2: I mean, I'm just surprised. I never thought 5 stars all round. It's insane.
0: It's incredible.
2: It's insane.
0: It's incredible. What's the name of your show again?
2: Copycat.
0: When's it on?
2: 10 to 9 at Just the Tonic Caves, the fancy room.
0: Brilliant. Thank you for coming in.
2: Thank you so much.
0: And we'll listen to you guys next week. No, you guys will be listening to us next week.
2: Yeah.
0: What?

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1: Welcome, my name is James Acaster. Today I'm going to be putting my iPod on shuffle and Jerry Swift's iPod on shuffle. First of all, here's a song.
2: Is FUBAR a digital?

be born as anything but this. The dying wish of a dinosaur's dish. Of no use a shitty gift like a single slipper. I go diffuse in city quick like the Little Dipper. She's cute with little titties and a sense of humor. But to tell you the truth, sir, I pity the poor fool. Her, fruitless in the holster and clueless in a kiss. I'm older than death, vulgar with unfresh breath. During sex, I might put us in some joke positions. But it's scary, always how we end up in mission. Airy like the daring men who fight to submission. Barely conscious there to care about the split decision. Your sour thoughts, you wield at me, you wring out your melon. But it yields only drops like an unripe lemon. All a man can understand's your bad intentions. The less

0: That's Why, a band called Why on Fubar Radio. It's the Shuffle Show. We're going to be putting our iPods on Shuffle. I've got mine ready to go. And another one here belongs to Mr. Jeremy Swift. How are you, Jeremy? All
1: right? I'm very good, thank you, yeah.
0: Thank you very much for coming on.
1: Yeah, it's a pleasure.
0: Our iPods look almost identical.
1: They do. They look like, you know, yours, separated at birth.
0: Yours has got a little dent in it, which means that you've lived more of a life than me, I think.
1: Hang on, is that...
0: Can you see that?
1: Oh, a dent. But yours has got some little scratches on the top and at the bottom.
0: That is true. Mine's more scratchy than yours.
1: Yeah.
0: A lot more...
1: Is that not in a hip-hop way?
0: No. I wonder why that is.
1: Yeah.
0: You have maybe kept more better care of yours, but that a dent means that something quite extreme happened to you.
1: Oh, I know what it is.
0: Yeah?
1: It's my son.
0: Your son?
1: Yeah. He kept on before... Because I think I've had that one for a while... And before he got, like, any Nintendo 3DS sort of things when he was younger, he would play games on it and just go crazy pushing the buttons.
0: Right.
1: And I went crazy when I thought he'd bust it completely. He got very upset.
0: How old was he?
1: He was about 6 or 7 when he did that, I think.
0: Well, that is old enough to be told off for that. That's fair enough. good parenting straight away. How are you feeling about the? Are you hoping it's gonna? Are you confident with the?
1: What with the playlist?
0: With the songs on here, what might come up?
1: There's all sorts of stuff that I have that I sort of think I should have. Like, I do love a wide range of stuff, but there's. There's a lot of stuff that I probably wouldn't listen to unless it was on Shuffle.
0: Yeah.
1: And even then I'd go, oh, no, I'd listen to that when I'm 70.
0: Yes.
1: There's the odd thing that I've downloaded for somebody else. Like, there's an Elton John song which I hate and I keep meaning to, grey out on my iTunes folder. So I'm slightly pessimistic, to be honest.
0: Yeah.
1: But I love music and there's lots of good stuff on there. I hope it surfaces.
0: Yeah, those ones that we download for other people are always, they're very tricky.
1: Yeah.
0: And or ones that we download, we've got songs on iPod that we don't really want on there. And I don't even know why.
1: It happened.
0: Yeah, you sort of end up with that. Oh, yeah, that I forgot that I own that Cheryl Cole song.
1: Yeah.
0: Although, to be honest, I'm not embarrassed about that. I do like that one. I do, it's a guilty pleasure.
1: Well, what I do now, what I have done for about the last 4 years, is if I hear something like Unsix Music and I think, that's great, I think I'm going to love that, and I download it, I Shazam it and download it immediately. And after about 2 weeks, I think, oh, what's that again? And I play it and I think, oh, God, that's really kind of mediocre. It's got one bit in it that I got excited about, and now it's there.
0: And you're a Shazammer. That's very...
1: I am a Shazammer, yeah.
0: I don't know many Shazammers. That's very good. Do you do it a lot? Have you ever done it in an unusual place? Ever heard something immediately needed it?
1: Well, I have done it in supermarkets and things, or whatever, or... that's about as most unusual, not in toilets or anything like that. I don't think I've ever heard, or lifts or anything.
0: Yeah.
1: But it is surprising that, like, because of the digital code, like when I occasionally listen to a pirate station in the car or something, and I'll pull over and try and Shazam it. And of course, it's a mix, so it doesn't have the digital code, so you can't get it. And you sort of think, oh, that's great, and I'll never hear it again.
0: Oh, I didn't know that's how Shazam. You can't. It's digital codes and stuff.
1: Yeah, it is. Yeah,
0: so,
1: yeah.
0: Oh, that is a shame. So you have to actually go out and ask. Or you can Google the lyrics. That's what I end up doing.
1: Yes, that is. Yes. Well, I suppose it has to be that way. You couldn't, Shazam a busker, for example.
0: You have to pay them quite a lot to Shazam them. They don't get Shazammed for less than the tenner. Right, we'll start off with my iPod and see what's everyone's given me this week. Here we go. Start off with Press and Shuffle Now. Okay, this is fairly cool.
1: Ooh. A little bit of...

0: Outcast with Roses. I was saying to Jeremy, I think that's the first one my iPod's played that is actually a single that people have heard on the radio and would be familiar with, which is nice to show I'm in touch with the common man. It's got a lot of pretentious stuff. We were talking offer about buying albums just based on the cover, weren't we, while that was playing, and based on the a cover looking good and then buying it. I've got a band called Tijuana Hercules.
1: Oh wow.
0: Based on the name and because the cover was cartoon animals carrying their own heads around, and I thought that was pretty cool, so I bought it. It was really good. It might come up at some point. They play like bluesy Tom Waits stuff, and the drummers just plays tin cans and things like that.
1: Oh wow.
0: Which I think is always good.
1: I had a girlfriend about 20 years ago. She was a bit older than me, and she was from New Zealand. And I went to her flat once, and she'd unfortunately been burgled. Right. But she used to like a lot of stuff that nobody would like, and they had. And she liked, because she was from New Zealand, she liked a lot of Polynesian stuff.
0: Yeah.
1: And you could tell the burglars had pulled out some of her albums, and they had sort of semi-naked men with flowers around their necks, and the albums were called Next Stop Hawaii and things like that. And they'd obviously gone to nick some of her albums and gone, nah.
0: That's brilliant. That's my girlfriend at the minute is Polynesian from New Zealand. So there you go. Maybe she's got all the same albums in her collection somewhere. We can try and listen to them myself. Ideally, we're plugging your iPod in now.
1: Yes.
0: Like if this wasn't iPod Shuffle, and you were in charge of what you got to play from your iPod, what kind of stuff would you? Would you play now? What would be the first one you would open on that would be like, maybe if you got some friends around, you want to look cool and put a song at a dinner party?
1: I really like at the moment, I like a lot of American and Canadian kind of electro kind of poppy bands like Purity Ring and Chairlift.
0: Right.
1: And White Oak.
0: I love hearing bands that I've never heard of before, because it always sounds like the names are just the person is making them up.
1: I know, it's like a parody of John Peel going, the 12 obstacles. But I would have to stick on some Roxy Music, my favourite band ever, and I'm very much of the opinion that I think Roxy's even by Roxy Music themselves, they keep playing the same sort of. There's a bunch of favourites that people like, and I think there's a whole other side to Roxy Music that is, you know, fantastic and overlooked.
0: Yeah. Now I have never even bothered to get into Roxy Music because they're a band that like loads of bands. There's loads of bands I haven't bothered to get into because there's so much of a back catalogue. I'm like, I can't. So, and I've only just started listening to Neil Young.
1: Right.
0: I'm 30 and I've only just started this because it was just too much, and then eventually I hear enough songs that I like that I start getting into it. What would be the also friends have persuaded me that I should listen to him. Anything to persuade me to listen to Roxy Music? I mean, there's loads of people that already have said to me I should do.
1: Well, I think the first two albums in particular, it's very difficult because I love most of them. There's only about three Roxy Music tracks that I don't like.
0: Right, yeah.
1: But the second album, which just the other day was the album of the day on Six Music, For Your Pleasure, is really exciting. It's got great lyrics. It's fun. It's very dark. The second side is kind of, it's got a kind of reggae psychedelic song called The Bogus Man, which goes on for about 10 minutes and is just, I'd never heard anything like it before or since, really.
0: Okay, well, in that case, I'm going to download that album tonight. I'm going to do it.
1: Ooh.
0: I'm going to do it and get into Roxy Music because it's been too long. I put it off for ages.
1: Yeah, fantastic.
0: So let's see if maybe Roxy will be the first track on. We don't know. Here we go. First track. And James Smith's iPod.
1: Ooh, what is it? What is it? Ooh.
0: Looking cool.

0: specials. They're too much too young. No one's gonna look down on that.
1: I hope not.
0: You've got an absolute. That is the safest start you could hope for, I think. I want to hold your hand or something like that. That's done it. You just started to tell me as well about this, because you're a big Specials fan, or
1: I wasn't a massive Specials fan, but I did like I loved Two Tone at the time. I got the Specials first single, I think the day or two after it had been played on John Peel, and I never got to see them or Madness. And I thought they were a really powerful band, and they, loads of clubs did get closed down because of the violence, and that's what they wrote Ghost Town about, and they dealt with. Right wingers really. I think it may have been one of their last gigs where they had so many fascists in the audience that they all jumped off stage and ran them out of the auditorium, out through the foyer and onto the street.
0: Well, yeah,
1: that is hard.
0: You don't get that much nowadays.
1: No, you wouldn't get James Blunt doing that.
0: Yeah, someone told me about a Rage Against the Machine gig in Belfast where they got the crowd riled up and were like, you know, let's go and show the police what we think of them after the show.
1: God.
0: But then, as they came out, the police had already, like, just surrounded the... They were all there, apparently in full force, and everyone just walked out, saw the police, and decided to do nothing and just walked home.
1: Yeah, sorry, just got overexcited. Sorry.
0: Yeah, it's like, sorry, I didn't... When I said, fuck you, I won't do what you tell me, I meant I will do what you tell me if there's enough of you, and I will go home. And in a nightclub once, I was in a... They were playing all... that Rage Against the Machine song, Fuck You, I Won't Do What You Tell Me, and we're all singing really loud, and all these middle class white kids just singing Fuck You, I Won't Do What You Tell Me, and then halfway through the song stopped and all the lights came up and the bouncers were like, everyone go home now please, end of the night.
1: Really?
0: and then we all just went home. We all just did as we were told immediately. It was just the end of the night, and instead of playing the song through, they just stopped it. And I was like, that's it, got to go home. And we all just went, yeah, right.
1: So sorry, I've had too much fizzy pop.
0: Yeah, exactly. Just like, whatever, don't any trouble. And went home. But yeah, there's not many bands now who would like stick up to stuff and do anything that you. Because, I mean, I guess you do the slightest thing now, and it's instantly just like you get. It's on Twitter and all kinds of social media, and it gets spanned a million different ways, and you get made to look stupid half the time.
1: Yeah, well, there is a very good YouTube clip, actually, of the Specials recently, in which Terry, I've forgotten his surname now, singer, stops the song because somebody called him a C-word.
0: Right.
1: And just has a complete go at this guy in the audience and gets a massive round of applause.
0: Right, yeah, yeah.
1: And so they've still got, you know...
0: Yeah. We get bands like the Brian Jonestown Massacre. Have you seen there's a documentary called Dig? Have you seen that?
1: I haven't, no.
0: So it's the Dandy Warhols.
1: Oh, yeah.
0: And who, you know, most people are familiar with them, but they started off with Brian Jonestown Massacre in the same, like, both two bands, and one of them went big and the other one didn't. And Brian Jonestown Massacre was seen as being the geniuses and whatever, because they had this singer called Anton, who was a bit of a live wire or whatever. So, like, he basically, this documentary is just full of him having breakdowns on stage and kicking an audience member in the head and all
1: of
0: stuff. But then it becomes a thing where, like, my friend went to see Brian Jonestown Massacre, and what he wanted to see was this guy get angry and just throw the gig. So there's loads of people in the audience just trying to rile him up so that he eventually just sat on the floor refusing to play while the rest of the band had a jam. And he said it was awful. It was an awful gig. But then at the same time, you go, oh, cool. I'm glad it was awful. They had the courage to be awful.
1: Yeah,
0: it's
1: yeah.
0: It's not everyone being perfect all the time.
1: Yeah. Oh, God. No. Well, I mean, seeing... you know, the punk gigs, the whole thing is spitting thing, which I used to hate, actually. Yeah. And sometimes when the light would catch it, and the bands used to hate it, and they'd often get hepatitis and things like that because they'd be singing and it'd get a little gob in their throat. And I remember seeing a gig where, I don't know if you remember this band called Bauhaus, they did a single called Bela Lugosi's Dead, and they were seen as very posy at the time.
0: Yeah.
1: And they were getting spat on, and not only were they getting spat on, people had brought water pistols, and the guy was the lead singer was very angry about it, and eventually just gave in and stood at the front of the stage, holding his cheekboned face to the crowd as they squirted water pistols in his face, and their cool was completely blown. You know,
0: it was
1: very strange.
0: Yeah, it's weird, isn't it? You get bands who like people go actively to. It's mainly at festivals, I think. Now, if people don't like a band who are on at the festival, it doesn't cost them any extra to go and see that band because they're there anyway.
1: No, that's
0: so they just go and ruin the gig.
1: Oh God,
0: just going. I mean, I've only ever
1: terrible
0: seen,
1: if you like them, isn't it?
0: If you like them and you're trying to watch it, the only band I've seen who got that kind of thing. No one liked them, and it was Daphne and Celeste who were. They did a couple of songs. One hit with "Ooh Stick You," and it was like really horrible.
1: I remember that
0: bullying music. And they were meant to do Reading and Leeds, and they were on after. Maybe after A and before Blink 182 or something like that, and it was just they just got bottled and feces and urine.
1: Oh God! I think Reading Festival. I went there in 1978.
0: Yeah,
1: and from the sound of mates who've got older kids than me, it still is a rite of passage.
0: Yeah,
1: because when I went there, it was the transition between it being a kind of heavy metal festival and it was the first time punk was ever on.
0: Right,
1: Patti Smith, Jam, Ultravox, all these people were all gone, and there were huge fights. Just epic fights with the air going grey with bottles being thrown.
0: Yes, yes.
1: It was shocking. And and I remember seeing the singer of Ultravox, John Fox, as it was then, getting, you know, a party 12 can of beer thrown at his head, you know. God. I mean,
0: bottles,
1: shocking.
0: Bottles getting thrown at the air at festivals was one of the things I was most terrified at. Of as a teenager, I hated it. So if I was, because I'd always want to go to the front, and when the bottles started flying around, I was just petrified.
1: Yeah,
0: it's so scary.
1: Yeah, it's awful.
0: A bottle in your head.
1: Yeah, I stood next to a guy who got knocked out by one of those very thick whiskey bottles.
0: Yeah,
1: I just whacked him on the head, knocked him cold.
0: Dear God, and you saw Patti Smith. Jealous,
1: I did.
0: I'm jealous about that.
1: I also saw her about 10 or 12. I've seen her three times, actually.
0: Wow.
1: Yeah, I saw her do Horses about 10 years ago on the South Bank.
0: All the way through?
1: Yeah.
0: It's just something I've enjoyed talking to people about, actually. It's like a lot of people who've been on the show have been to see an album all the way through, and it's maybe my favourite kind of gig to go to, go and see a classic album like that. Just all the way through in a nice South Bank is a good. What venue was it? The South Bank Centre.
1: I think it was the Royal Festival Hall.
0: Wow.
1: Yeah.
0: It's like a good venue and a good album like that. It's quite an. Every single week I say that I saw Graceland all the way through, but there you go. It was the best night of my life.
1: Wow.
0: So right, let's see what the next song on mine is. Who knows? Hopefully something cool. Outcast again.
1: Oh, is it?
0: Here we go.

0: I'd like to say that I'd love to make love to every molecule of you. And if you want to spontaneously combust, that's what we'll do in unison.
1: FUBAR Radio.
2: What an ending to a song that is. You'd love to make love to every molecule of you, and if you want to, you can spontaneously combust in unison.
3: That's a good idea.
2: That's nice, isn't it?
3: Yeah, yeah.
2: I think it means wants to have sex with a lady.
3: I think
2: that's,
3: so.
2: That's what he means.
3: Yeah.
2: So that's the subtext. I'll read between the lines in song lyrics. Yeah. I don't know if anyone's told you that. I'm good at the subtext.
3: Oh, yeah. Bit of physics thrown in there as
2: yeah,
3: well.
2: Yeah, yeah. Oh, he knows a lot about science, Andre 3000. So yeah. He can't.
3: You wouldn't have a name like that without knowing something, having, you know, a kind of math background.
2: Yeah, yeah. You've got to know. If you can count that high, then you must know so much about maths and science. It's amazing. Yeah. Well done.
3: Head for figures, yeah.
2: That's why you don't trust people like Too Unlimited and things like that. Where did you go to school? Come on, mate. Push it a bit harder.
3: Yeah.
2: Five, obviously, not very good. Five have got back together now, the boy band, but there's only three of them. Did you know that?
3: How's that going to work out?
2: Still called Five and still touring as Five, but there's three of them. That's the most tragic gig.
3: Oh, yeah. They're going to have cardboard cutouts of the other two.
2: Just to... I knew someone who, if Five had been called Seven, he would have been in the band. He got down to the last seven of Five didn't make it in. But we would make fun of him quite a lot because he was the tour manager on a tour I was on. Great guy, but when you're on tour all the time, you have to make fun of someone.
3: Yeah.
2: we're just all with each other. So that was our little thing. I remember going past a poster for Scream 4. Was coming out, and he said, "I didn't know there's a Scream 4." And I said, "If there's a Scream 5, you can nearly be in it." Like that.
3: Oh dear.
2: But good fun. Good fun, you know.
3: Yes.
2: Boy bands. Have ever a fan of boy bands?
3: Generally no, but I did like recent. It was about 3 years ago. I take that song, "Feeling Happy Now." I thought that was.
2: Yeah.
3: I thought it was. I didn't know it was them to begin with.
2: Yeah.
3: I really liked that, and I liked a song by Blue that got into Eurovision, and I don't think they did very well. We never do very well.
2: Take That did have. I think that's what they kind of do now. Take That, because Gary Barlow has got quite into just seeing whatever the.
3: Zeitgeist is.
2: Whatever everyone's doing, and then he'll do it.
3: Yeah.
2: And he can just. He did that very embarrassing. Mumford and Sons style solo song where it was like I heard it in the gym and I was like, oh, that's a new Mumford and Sons song, and then looked at the video on the thing and it's like, that's Gary Barlow just doing Mumford and Sons, doing the banjo and the foot stomping and just going, oh, you're just doing, and you know, everything's building and uplifting all the time. It's like feels like it could be in a montage where someone's running in a film to get their one true love or something. It's always that kind of thing.
3: Oh right, yeah.
2: But
3: running through cornfields and things.
2: Yeah, it's like just building up and up and up, and everyone's feeling, but they can do anything.
3: Oh right, yeah.
2: Which is, I think that's quite a modern trick, quite a common trick now in modern day music, is that as long as it makes you feel like you're invincible, people love it.
3: That's very true, actually. There's a lot of psychology. I mean, all sorts of genres, I think. There is that psychology.
2: Yeah, because of films and adverts, especially a lot of adverts now, they started off using quite cool indie songs that actually the lyrics are often about, you know, what really matters in life, and they used it to sell whatever TV they've got going.
3: Yeah.
2: But it always makes you feel quite good. And now it's built from there, I think.
3: That's
2: more
3: the mainstay,
2: more.
3: Isn't it?
2: Yeah. But yeah, Take That. There was a song. It was one of their big ones. I said quite a few of the bit when they made their comeback. I didn't know it was Take That, and I thought, and you hear them so much on the radio, and you go, I actually like this, and then you just go, it's Take That, and go, I'm going to have to accept it. I'm an adult now.
3: Yeah,
2: I'm going to
3: sit down, have a good talk to myself.
2: I like Take That.
3: Yeah,
2: I like that Take That song.
3: Yeah, no, I do have quite a few guilty pleasures.
2: Yeah,
3: yeah.
2: But then I think that's part of being. A grown-up.
3: Yes.
2: Is that you just go, I like it, and I'm not a teenager anymore, so I've accepted I'm not immortal, so I may as well download that song.
3: Yeah.
2: So what is the point of denying myself that brilliant take?

0: carefully sometimes. You know, what do you think of that?
1: Yeah.
0: Terrible.
1: Yeah.
0: I know. I just bought it. Keep quiet.
1: I had two groups of friends that were like, you know, I hung out with some pretty just trendy kids in school, and I hung out with the alternative kids as well. And I would obviously get loads of hassle from the trendy kids because I listened to Nirvana and whatever. But then from the other kids, anything remotely poppy that I was listening, anything that wasn't completely metal or punk, I was getting stick. I couldn't win. I could never win. It wouldn't matter. So I think I stuck quite strong. I think I had to just pick a side. And just did just alternative music all the way through secondary school until I eventually left. And then when I left, the amount of jazz and pop and stuff that I downloaded and bought because I wanted to because suddenly...
0: You could.
1: I really love world music. I love the djembe. or all of a sudden.
0: Yeah.
1: I think that's why...
0: The Mongolian nose flute.
1: Why
0: did I overlook that?
1: So much hassle in school if I was a Mongolian. And there's one kid, obviously, a Mongolian nose flute fan, got no ender stick. The djembe's one, though, that I think that's a phase at a festival when you make the mistake of sitting at the chai tea tent for too long, and then some white guy with dreadlocks comes along and wants to lead you in a merry old djembe jam.
0: Oh, it can be. I used to... About 15 years ago, I used to go to a men's group for about 3 years in which you'd sit down and talk about your dark soul and stuff. and I went to a couple of big events where everybody brought a drum, you know.
1: Yeah.
0: It was obligatory, practically. and you know, more you would have a really good djembe if you were like a hardcore men's group sort of guy. But playing with a load of blokes, you know, somebody would start off and you'd play for like 50 minutes or an hour and a half or something. It's just that, God, this is still going. It's really quite exciting.
1: Caught in a loop, and it's like, it's hard because you've got to decide whether you're going to just do the same thing over and over, or you're going to lead.
0: I'm going to get a funk going on groove thing.
1: I was bad because I used to play because I played the drums.
0: Did you?
1: So I'll be quite bad at going. Like, everyone's just like, oh, God, I want to. I'll be trying to show off in the jam, which is not the point.
0: Yeah, no.
1: Yeah, I'll be trying to. Oh, everyone's doing this like standard stuff. I'm going to do some triplets over the top of this and really showing what we can do with the djembe.
0: Yeah.
1: And then I'm just the kids showing off in the djembe jam. Not
0: a sentence
1: worse.
0: You thought you'd say today.
1: No. That's who I was. That's my past. Let's do the next song from your iPod.
0: Yes.
1: Here we go. We had the specials earlier.
0: Right.
1: So what leads on from the specials? Naturally, CSS.
0: Oh.

0: happened there, also, it went straight onto the next song.
1: Yeah, they join up, don't
0: but
1: they?
0: But really well. Because obviously this is on shuffle. So, hold on a second.
1: Oh, is it going to play the next song? Because that...
0: It went straight into the next one. So I'm going to, just so we could all hear that at home, let's hear how good, because I like it when a song goes straight into another song, but you put it on shuffle and see how well it goes into the next one. So let's see.

0: Oh.
1: Brian Eno. That's pretty cool. I mean, what is really good is when you get ones that they're like one that goes straight into another one, but it goes into another song that comes straight off the back of something else. Yeah. So you actually end up with a new little mix, and sometimes it works really well.
0: It does. Yeah, it is.
1: And that was quite, in terms of what note the Brian Eno one started on, that was all right.
0: Yeah. If you were a producer, you'd be very happy with that.
1: Yeah. Quite well. Yeah. And you were saying to me, is that you're a musician, you can play?
0: I am, yes. Well, I had a band a long time ago. I was taught violin and piano at school, and I got to a certain level. I wasn't amazing, but I can still... Because when I was in my 20s, I did lots of acting jobs that were... where they got cheap... You know, they would use actors who play instruments, and they got basically a cheaper rate musicians because MU rates are really kind of, you know, sort of like 100 quid an hour or something like that. So I did lots of parts where I would go, "Yes, my lord, he went that way," and spend the rest of the play going on my violin, you know.
1: Is that what happens in Jupiter Ascending? Are you are you playing a little?
0: I don't know. No,
1: playing a mandolin.
0: No. I do have a mandolin because the same strings as the violin. I've written a bit for. I did a mate's film, which was a sort of docudrama about werewolves, if this is lovely. And I did the score for that, which went on the Discovery Channel in America.
1: Oh, great.
0: And I really enjoyed doing that, and I like to do it more. But you know, you know, when you've gone down one way,
1: too busy acting. I mentioned Jupiter Ascending. Then that's out. When's that out?
0: I think it started yesterday. Actually,
1: it started yesterday.
0: Yeah.
1: Was it fun?
0: It was great.
1: It looks like it would have been fun to film. Like, you know, I've only seen the trailers.
0: Yeah.
1: But like, it looks like if you were making that, that would be a lot of fun. Like, you know, it's a lot of action and costumes and
0: I play an earthling person, so I'd look a bit, you know, cheesy, really.
1: Okay.
0: Like a cheesy Russian guy living in Chicago, but interestingly enough, it does. I mean, I think it's fantastic. I mean, already the critics are being a bit crap about it,
1: right?
0: But I think it's great. I think it's like one of those big, sprawling, kind of mad 70s films that people don't make anymore, you know.
1: Yeah.
0: And
1: I guess it's out at the same time as all the Oscar bait films. So, like, you know, the critics are in ultra critical mode.
0: Highfalutin
1: and they're definitely going to just, like, you know, they'll be very snooty about anything that's not...
0: I mean, people are generally snooty about fantasy films, to be said. They're a little bit more cautious about slating off a kids' film.
1: Yeah.
0: But, sci-fi usually gets a bit of a kicking. But unfortunately, it looks like it hasn't... It might be a bit of a John Carpenter and not do very well. But I think it's great. I think it's great fun. It was a bit... although it looks amazing when I occasionally walk around all the massive studios that it was all being shot in, and it was just all these amazingly shaped sets that were just green.
1: Right. You know? Yeah, of course.
0: They're all going to have stuff sort of CGI'd on top of them, I suppose.
1: People on wires and stuff.
0: Lots of wire stuff, yeah.
1: And were you in scenes with Channing Tatum and
0: I wasn't.
1: Mila Kunis?
0: Well, I play Mila Kunis' uncle in it, so I'd...
1: I should have known that. Just by looking at you, I should have known.
0: Can't see the
1: probably played Mila Kunis' uncle, I'd imagine.
0: Yeah, so I had a couple of scenes with her, yeah.
1: I've heard she's very nice, that's what I've heard.
0: She is, yeah, she's a good laugh.
1: Not that you'd say otherwise if she wasn't on a radio show.
0: No, she was she was up for a bit of banter. Yeah.
1: Great fun. Is it the Wachowski brothers?
0: Wachowski siblings now, because Larry has become Lana.
1: Oh, yes. Yeah. I completely forgot about that.
0: Yeah.
1: Yeah.
0: There's a very... because there isn't much footage of them. They were very private. And there is some footage of Larry with like a baseball cap,
1: yeah,
0: speaking a little bit sort of shyly, and Lana has now got sort of like Camden Town dreadlocks,
1: yeah,
0: and they're both absolutely charming, lovely people,
1: yeah,
0: I have to say.
1: Yeah.
0: And a good laugh, you know,
1: yeah,
0: you can really have a good laugh with them.
1: Yeah,
0: are really approachable for, you know, American directors. There's no.
1: Yeah, I was talking to a friend who did her sister worked on the wardrobe for a not American director, but for Mike Lee.
0: Oh yeah,
1: and accidentally left all the wardrobe for the day that she just bought in Tesco, and. Obviously, instantly, she got it back, but she said that the time in between, it was her first day working, and it was her first film she'd ever worked on, and she just thought, of all the people.
0: Oh, God, no.
1: To just leave.
0: No.
1: Leave his wardrobe in her face. Not Mike Lee.
0: No.
1: And, I mean, she got it back and she was okay, but, like, who. I don't think she'd be working now if she'd that left
0: happened,
1: that there.
0: Yeah.
1: Yeah. Been awful, awful. Are you excited? I mean, are you excited about BAFTAs and Oscars, or do are actors more kind of like, you know?
0: It depends what's in play. It's you. Awards across the board. It's like I never watch the Brits or anything like
1: yeah,
0: that. It's just
1: yeah.
0: it's always the big sellers. It's the big movies. Or it's cynically the ones that have just come out.
1: Yes,
0: and it's very rare that I think, oh, I'm so glad that that got a nomination at least.
1: Yeah.
0: You know, I'm really pleased that Boyhood has, because I think that's so fantastic.
1: And it's remarkable.
0: It is. It's like it's unique. It's like a social document or something, as well as being a great film.
1: Yeah, I don't think I've ever felt that way watching a film, because of your, because you are watching somebody genuinely, you're watching all of them grow up and go through changes, and I love how you watch him, the main character, get worse as an actor and then better as well. Like you see him become a teenager, so be more self-conscious and not really
0: grumpy.
1: Be very good at acting during that, because you can tell he feels a bit stupid doing it. And then as he gets older, he gets good at it again.
0: Yes, so
1: you feel like you're on a journey with the real-life person as well, as well as the character in the film. Yeah, I thought that was really amazing.
0: Yeah. And, of course, it's so something like that is so well put together, so that, you know, it's not like the technology has changed, or that, you know, the lighting specs and all that kind of thing, and the colour design all matches over a period of 12 years. You
1: yes,
0: know, which is the sort of stuff that you don't know unless you work in film. It's just incredible for that, really.
1: And what's nice about that is what you're saying about, you know, you can get quite cynical with nominations. You know, that was released in April.
0: Yeah, it was,
1: and
0: wasn't it?
1: The first song, the whole thing opens with Yellow by Coldplay is the first song in the film, which, you know, is the kind of thing that if that came up on this show on someone's iPod, they'd be embarrassed about. You know, like you know, they're not trying to win anything with
0: that
1: film.
0: I've forgotten that, yeah.
1: You know, they're not trying to, at no point are they trying to win. They're just making the film they wanted to make.
0: Absolutely, yeah.
1: Which is nice, because obviously, you know, as much as I have really enjoyed Whiplash and Birdman and stuff like that, when they get released this time of year, you do go, see what you're doing. And it's crazy, isn't it? Because you go, are the people in the Academy really so, their memory is so bad?
0: I know.
1: It has to be stuff that's just been released. It's crazy.
0: It's a sort of political thing. It's just not right, I don't think.
1: No.
0: Just to choose something from the last. So yeah, it is unusual and great that Boyhood is up there.
1: Yeah. Of course, you know, we say nominations, awards and nominations aren't important. Downton Abbey has done pretty well, hasn't it? So, you know, but mind you, it'd be good without them. That's the thing to remember, isn't it?
0: Yeah, yeah.
1: That's always the thing to remember. Right, let's see what the next song is on my iPod. I don't, you know, I think I've looked okay so far. It's been two Outkast songs. So
0: yeah, no, that's good. How many songs have you got on your iPod?
1: 8,000.
0: Right.
1: So not as much as you got, a lot more than me.
0: Nearly 19.
1: Yeah, yeah. So we'll see if this is another Outkast song. I'm actually hoping for it.

0: That's Low there with Try to Sleep, a song that ends
1: suddenly
0: and before it says it's going to on the iPod.
1: Oh,
0: Is
1: that because it's a download?
0: Yeah, maybe it is. I'm not sure. It's a live version, so maybe that's why.
1: The producer just fell asleep.
0: Yeah, just didn't bother.
1: Oh, it's finished.
0: And that's from a Day Trotter session, which I would recommend to listeners of a website called Day Trotter. You just go on, and loads of bands go in, do live sessions, and you get to become a member and download loads of different versions of tracks.
1: Oh, marvellous. I'm going to check it out.
0: It's really great. It is really good. And also, there's so many bands you've never heard of before, and you could actually afford to do the thing where you just go, I like that band name, and then download it, because you've already paid for it anyway. So,
1: yeah. So
0: who cares?
1: Yeah.
0: But, that's Low, a band.
1: Are they Jehovah's Witnesses or
0: are they?
1: I think they are. Yeah, I think they're quite strange.
0: Right.
1: I mean, I've got one album of theirs which I really like it, but I'm quite disturbed by it because I'm not religious. But
0: right.
1: It's got a kind of darkness, a real darkness about it.
0: I didn't know they were Jehovah's Witnesses.
1: Yeah, I think he had a nervous breakdown as well, the singer.
0: Right.
1: Because I knew somebody, I met somebody at a party who was like their British tour manager about sort of 8 years ago. And
0: right.
1: Yeah.
0: Wow. I've only got one album by them and then that Day Trotter session. And the album I've got is because my friend wanted the album for his birthday.
1: Yeah.
0: And it was like, I may as well have got it from a vending machine. I ordered it and I got two. The two of the same album. I still don't know why, but then I kept the album for myself. And it's an earlier one than that song. And they used to just be really slow. Every song would be slow. And that would kind of just be their thing. Every song was like a really, like excruciatingly slow song where the notes were so far apart. To the point where like, I was like, I really like it, but I never got past three songs.
1: Right,
0: so you can't listen to a whole album of that.
1: Really. Oh, the album I've got has got some thrashy sort of stuff on
0: well.
1: There's one that called Canada, which is really anti-Canada.
0: Right.
1: It's really quite angry about, you can do it up there in Canada, as it
0: were.
1: But it's great, actually, even though I've never been to Canada, but I wish that upon them at all. I still end up singing along to it.
0: Yeah. That's pretty cool. If you don't mind, I've just skipped the Brian Eno song because we know that it's going to come up.
1: Right, oh yes, it's not a surprise.
0: On your iPod, so I thought we'd have a bit more of a surprise coming up next.
1: Right, okay.
0: Rather than that. Lower one band like that, and another band who, like... I will buy albums by bands because I like the idea, even if it's the result isn't as good. So, like, that Low album, when it's all the whole thing's slow,
1: yeah,
0: I like owning that. And then there's a band called Prince Horn Dance School, who I really like. But it's minimalist. It's like really minimalist. It's just like drums, bass, guitar, but like it's no real chords in there. It's all just like rhythmical, but very like repetitive and just minimal. And I really like them, but I could only listen to half an album at a time.
1: Even
0: though I like all of their songs, but like I would have to just like listen to it in chunks. I probably couldn't go to a gig.
1: No, it's just too much of the same idea. Which is very brave, isn't it? Because a lot of bands try and make sort of compilation albums themselves, don't they? So they do a little bit of everything.
0: Yeah.
1: Yeah.
0: Try to hone things like, I don't know, like Wes Anderson. Like, do the same thing over and over until you've got exactly what you want. Just keep on going, I did the same film again. What's your problem?
1: Yeah, same colour scheme,
0: I did it.
1: Yeah, bright yellows.
0: And I love him, by the way.
1: I do love him.
0: I love but it's probably one of my favourites. But, what's interesting about him as well is that a lot of people I know who like him, everyone's got a different favourite film.
1: Absolutely. Just going to ask you what your favourite was, because everybody's got a...
0: But also, everyone's got one they just think, that's not as good as the rest of them, don't like that one, they messed up there. And it's always different.
1: Yeah.
0: And it's always when we say, so my favourite is actually Darjeeling Limited is my favourite one.
1: I really like that. I'd like to see that again, actually. I've got that, actually. But there's the first one, what's it called?
0: Bottle Rocket?
1: Oh, no, I haven't seen that. The one with the mountain, Rushmore. I really didn't like that at all. Mm. I just wanted to slap that kid a lot.
0: Yeah.
1: But, you know...
0: But then that's fair. It's, you know, I know some people, Rushmore is their favourite. And then they won't hear anything else. That's their favourite one. That's
1: absolutely
0: the best one.
1: Yeah.
0: I saw Graham Linehan tweeted that he didn't like Life Aquatic. And
1: see, that's my favourite.
0: Yeah, exactly. Yeah, there you go. It's this thing. It's the like,
1: I love that film.
0: Ones that I think Life Aquatic's brilliant. I'd probably say, I mean, Bottle Rocket. If you haven't seen that one, it almost doesn't count because it's his first film,
1: right? Yeah.
0: So it doesn't look like a Wes Anderson film. The sense of humour is the same.
1: Yes.
0: And I suppose, like, even the acting isn't as the acting's a bit more mainstream and stuff. It's a bit more normal, but it's very funny. It's a very funny film with the Wilson brothers as the main characters.
1: Oh, it's the Wilson brothers in it, right? Yeah,
0: they're like the leads in it, and it is a very funny film. And Owen Wilson was still writing films with him at that point. It was the first one,
1: right.
0: So it's him and Owen Wilson wrote it. But it just doesn't look the same as the rest of them. But like, yeah, like, I would say, even though I like it, Moonrise Kingdom might be my least like.
1: Yeah.
0: Bottle Rocket is my latest one, it doesn't count, but like, you know, Moonrise Kingdom is that one, there's something about it that I don't connect to as much.
1: Mm.
0: Whereas other people I know, they love the fact that it's mainly about how like the kids have more emotion than the adults and things like that. So yeah. What a great guy.
1: Oh, he's a marvelous
0: short.
1: Man.
0: Yeah. Right, onto your iPod. Wes Anderson would have a good iPod.
1: I'm sure he would. God, he would. In fact, I've got the Life Aquatic because it's got all sorts of things.
0: I've also got that.
1: Have
0: on
1: you?
0: Mine.
1: Yeah.
0: On mine. Yeah, yeah,
1: yeah. It's got Iggy and the Stooges and Devo and all sorts of people on it. Yeah,
0: yeah. Well, maybe one of our iPods will throw it up at some. That's twice the chance now of it coming up. But let's see. Let's see if it is next on yours. It's not. Oh, it's a very short one.
1: Oh, is it? Is it? It's not Ravel, is it?
0: No, it's Schumann.
1: Oh, it's Schumann. See, I like this immediately, but I never.
0: This is so short. I'm going to let it play onto the next one.
1: Okay.

0: FUBAR! Oh, didn't turn the mics on. Always get something wrong every week. As Queen, Son and Daughter there. That is the kind of mix. The way that that went from the classical music into that was brilliant. That is the kind of thing that would make me... If that was on shuffle on my iPod, I think I would start a playlist
1: just
0: off the back
1: that.
0: Of that.
1: Yeah.
0: Those two songs go into well together. I'm going to do that and make it look like I came up with that idea. Brilliant. Lovely. Lovely stuff.
1: Marvellous randomness.
0: Yeah, we're going to try and let songs flow into each other more. We're now going to go to a listener's iPod now. What is... Hey, Amanda. What, Jack, yeah. Hello, Jack, you all right?
2: I'm all right, how are you?
0: Good, mate. I didn't forget your name, just so you know.
2: That's good going.
0: Just so you know, didn't forget your name. How's it going? What are you up to?
2: Well, I'm just sitting having coffee, actually. I got out of bed about half an hour ago.
0: Yeah.
2: It's a Saturday, and that's what Saturdays are for.
0: Yeah, it is a Saturday. We pre-recorded this, everyone, just so you know. don't worry, Jack. I don't think anyone's going to be at home going, well, that's it, I'm not listening to this now.
1: Turn it off now.
0: If they did this yesterday, forget it. What kind of coffee you got, mate?
2: Well, it's Kenko Americano, because unfortunately I'm not wealthy enough to afford a fancy coffee machine.
0: Well, that sounded pretty... I mean, whatever you said sounded fancy for a second. That's how...
1: A Kenko what-he-what was.
0: Kenko Americano?
1: Americano.
0: Is that what you said?
2: Yeah, it's really tasty.
0: You just did a film with Kenko Americano. Mila Kunis.
1: That would be her name when you're drunk, I think.
0: Yeah. Where's Kenko Americano gone? She's, hey, good acting today.
3: Kenko.
0: Yeah, well, Kenko. What you got, milk and sugar?
2: Yeah, just milk.
0: Just milk.
2: I don't take sugar.
0: No, neither do I, mate.
2: I'm sweet enough.
0: Are you the kind of person who says I'm sweet enough, or do you...
2: Yeah, I'm actually sweet enough, so it's funny.
0: You are sweet enough, so it's fine. It's hard to resist it, I think. When people say, do you want sugar, and you say no, it's very hard, I find, to not say.
2: I find that, you know, if someone says no to sugar, you think, oh, yeah, respect to them.
0: Yeah. But then you instantly lose respect when we say sweet enough. That's the problem. Like, I do it all the time. I go sweet enough, and they go, no one thinks I'm cool anymore. I was a mysterious guy, I didn't have sugar a minute ago, and now I'm saying sweet enough.
1: I remember a phase when people used, if you didn't take sugar, you were arty. You'd say, no, I'm not arty, which would mean you'd have sugar.
0: Oh, really?
1: Yeah.
0: Well, let's bring that back. How about that, Jack? You want to start bringing that back? Only you'd have to say that you are arty, though. Are you an arty guy?
2: Not particularly. I'm pretty rubbish when it comes to drawing and painting.
0: But I do
2: know how to put wallpaper up, so you could say I'm arty to an extent.
0: Hey, art is whatever you choose to call it, isn't it? I mean, you know.
2: Yeah, the art of wallpapering.
0: Yeah. Well, what is your job, Jack?
2: I am a secretary at a media company, which is rather fun.
0: What a lot of fun. What's the media company?
2: It's digital marketing and digital print. So
0: great.
2: It's in London, but I'm actually back with my parents in Stratford-upon-Avon for the weekend.
0: Oh, lovely!
1: Ooh,
0: always nice.
1: Home of the Bard.
0: Yeah, the Bard, and brilliant, brilliant cheap coffee. That's what Stratford-upon-Avon's famous for.
2: Yeah,
0: that's fair. As a secretary, do you have to make the teas and coffees for people sometimes?
2: I do, yeah, I do. It's kind of I'm kind of like the office bitch, really. People say, go and make tea, go and make coffee, can you go and find so-and-so, can you go and get me this, and blah, blah. It's kind of what I do, but hopefully I won't be a secretary for long.
1: Do people request Kenko Milikanos?
0: Yeah, this must be a busman's holiday for you, the minute drinking this cup of coffee. It must be so, oh, God, I've got to make it.
1: At work.
0: Yeah. Jack, we've got your iTunes here. We're going to put it on shuffle in a minute. Do you like a lot of different types of music? Are you a big fan of music, or have it on in the background?
2: I've got a pretty eclectic music taste. It's very difficult for me to actually say, you know, I really like this genre. I like quite a lot of stuff. You know, you can go from listening to like Britney Spears to Marilyn Manson if you've got my iPod on. I am quite a big fan of house music at the same time, which I know isn't to everyone's taste, but I quite just like, you know, chill out in the background and just get on with it.
0: I wouldn't be surprised, you know, if someone said to me that Britney Spears and Marilyn Manson were friends. It wouldn't be that weird, would it?
1: Oh, no, it wouldn't. After the hair-shaving-off incident and all that kind of thing, there's some shared darkness there, probably.
0: Yeah, you go, yeah, that sounds about right. But a favourite Britney song? There's only one correct answer to this. There's very few bands and artists where there's one correct answer. But Britney Spears has one song that is so much better than everything else.
2: Well, it's difficult. I would say Toxic.
0: Yeah, yes. There you go. He's done it. He's done it. He's nailed it. You have to keep talking, Jack. You just nailed it in one. You absolutely got it. Well done, mate.
1: I love that.
0: What a song.
1: Yeah.
0: Brilliant song. Right, Jack, we're going to put your iTunes on shuffle now and see what the first song is it throws up, and then we'll have a little chat to you about it afterwards. You ready?
2: Yeah, ready.
0: Coffee at the lips? Here we go.
2: I'm going to go and make another one, actually.
0: You can't get enough, this guy. Here we go.

0: Holding On by Flume from Jack's iPod. Jack, I don't know who they are, mate.
1: That's a great band name, great song, isn't it?
0: Flume is a great band name, really good band name. and I did like that song. I liked it. What have they been around for long? They got many albums out.
1: Well, truth be told, I only discovered them last week. Really, because I heard that song played by Hugh Joseph on his show with you. And I thought, actually, that's an absolute tune. So I went away and looked at the band, and they're pretty good. I think they work quite closely with Disclosure as well.
0: Disclosure? Who are they a similar type of band?
1: Yeah. Disclosure. They had a massively number one selling album.
0: Right.
1: You will recognise their music.
0: Okay.
1: Loads of stuff. White Noise.
0: Right, okay. Because that song just then is kind of a song, I imagine, if that came on when you were walking off the tube, you'd feel like, you know, you're walking in slow motion, you're in a film, and you look pretty cool, you know?
1: Yeah, something like that. You know, I did listen to that on the tube a few days ago. In fact, probably yesterday when I was on my way to the station.
0: I felt more
2: powerful. Everything slow down?
0: Yeah.
1: No, everything slowed down to the extent that I got myself trapped in the doors of the tube.
0: I tell you what, mate, if you're on the Hammersmith and City Line, everything will slow down. It's appalling at the minute. Absolutely appalling.
1: I've never been on the Hammersmith and City
2: Line. Oh, it's awful, isn't it?
0: I live on it, mate.
2: Oh, dear.
0: I live on it.
1: Dear, okay.
0: I've recently moved, and I used to live on the Victoria Line.
2: Oh.
0: Dream of dreams. Loved it.
1: I find the Victoria Line quite scary, though.
2: Well, because it's so fast.
1: Yeah, it comes when you're standing there. Say, like, because I get on at Vauxhall most mornings, and you're standing on the platform, and the train comes in so fast that you just think, if I put a foot wrong there, right, it would be over. It would be over before you know it.
2: How has that happened? Are they all sort of ex-Lamborghini drivers or something who drive on, you know, to do...
0: All the speed freaks.
1: I did hear that was the case.
0: So only Lamborghini drivers are allowed to... driving the Victoria Line. You're a Vauxhall. I've just moved from Stockwell, mate. So
1: I live out in Twickenham.
0: Oh, okay. So yeah, you have to do that change. I am familiar with that journey. I did it for a year. I was on tour with someone who lived in Richmond. So I had to get that same journey from. I lived in Brixton at the time.
1: Mm.
0: Changing at Vauxhall, doing all the... Well, he lived in St Margaret's. You familiar with St Margaret's?
1: St Margaret's, great. It's a really great pub there, actually. Richmond and St Margaret's is just such a lovely area. It's just such a nice part of the world.
0: It is really nice. Well, you want to plug the pub in St Margaret's?
1: St Margaret's Tavern, if you're listening.
0: Big up.
1: Really enjoy the pub quiz on Sunday. I'll see you there tomorrow at 7:30.
0: Oh, yeah, pub quiz. Brilliant.
1: Yeah, it's awesome.
0: You're good at pub quiz? You got a team?
1: There's a kind of a set few of us who go most weeks, but we've never won. Like, usually we come last, but we have won the prize for the best team name once before.
0: What was it? Come on, don't...
1: Dirty Richard and the Bum Cheeks or something like that.
0: Of course you won. What did you win for Dirty Richard and the Bum Cheeks? What,
1: a really shit bottle of rosé.
2: And how does... Because I haven't done one of those for... since, you know, time immemorial. And how does it... How do you stop people cheating and Googling under a table on their phone?
1: I don't know, because he walks around. Like, it's quite a small area where they do the pub quiz, and he's constantly walking around, and they're all on, like, low tables. So, to be fair, I think he'd probably know. But also, it's not really in the fun of it. You don't really go there to win. Well, we don't. You know, we go there because, you know, have a few beers, you know, and it's just a fun thing to do. So, cheating isn't really on the cards for us.
0: I went to one recently, and it was, the amount of trust in the room, and the amount that you know it's not going to be fun if you cheat. So you just...
1: Well, that's not a part of it. You know, the questions are... It's generally fun. Actually, it's also quite hard and challenging. So, you know, part of the fun is in hoping you're going to win and then not and getting pissed anyway.
0: Hoping the right questions come up. What is the best type of coffee to enjoy on a Saturday morning?
1: Kenke Milikano, of course.
0: There you go. 10 points to Dirty Richard and the Bum Cheeks. Let's do another song from your iTunes, Jack. I think it's about time. But looking pretty cool so far with something I've never heard of. So let's see if you can keep that up. Here we go.

0: That was I Awake by Sarah Blasco. I was meant to play a song there from Jack, our phone caller's iTunes, and I've got a caller later on in the show, and I played something from their iTunes instead. So, Jack, what did you think about that song, mate?
1: I thought it was very nice. It definitely wasn't one of mine. I've never heard it before, but actually, you know, it wasn't that bad.
0: Mate, I'll tell you what I'm going to do later on. When I've got the next caller, I'm just going to play a song of random from your iTunes and see what they think of that, okay. If that's all right. So, we can see. What would you give that out of 10, that song you just heard?
1: Maybe a 6.
0: A 6.
1: Yeah, it doesn't sound like my sort of thing. I'm not really into...
0: Okay, well,
1: kind of music like that. But,
0: I'll tell you what we'll do. We'll play
1: it
0: wasn't
1: exactly difficult to listen to, so... It's got a 6.
0: 6 out of 10, and later on I'll play one of yours to her, or him. I don't even know who the caller is, mate. And we'll see what marks they give that out of 10, and we'll see who comes out on top.
1: Sounds good.
0: Brilliant. Well, thank you very much for talking to us, Jack, and have a brilliant 20 more cups of coffee or whatever it's going to do today. And
1: yeah, thanks for having me, guys. It's been fun.
0: Tremendous. Cheers, mate. See you later.
1: Bye.
0: What a nice guy.
2: Very nice.
0: Nice guy. Fan of him.
2: Good music.
0: Yeah.
2: Well, certainly that first
0: track. First one. I actually like the second one as well.
2: I did.
0: I think 6 was a bit harsh.
2: It sounded like a cautious 6, I think.
0: Maybe
2: he felt that he would have to listen to it to get it. I don't know.
0: All critics have different... But yeah. One person's 6 is not another person's 6.
2: That's true.
0: So, you know, yeah. I mean, speaking of critics, you're in a play. straight into that?
2: Yeah, well.
0: Straight to that. But yeah, you're a very exciting play. It's a story I'm a big fan of. My family.
2: Hey.
0: The Railway Children is something we... my parents took us to see as kids, and we watched the film and read the book.
2: What, you saw the film at the cinema when you were a kid?
0: No. We watched a play of it.
2: Oh, did you?
0: Yeah.
2: Oh, yes. There have been other versions of it.
0: Yeah.
2: Without a train.
0: Yes. Without a train. But we saw a play, I think, at the Wellingborough Castle, or I could be wrong, but something like that. And then we saw the film and saw and read the book as well.
2: Yeah.
0: And brilliant. But who do you play in it?
2: I play Mr. Perks that Bernard Cribbins played in the original the film. Yes.
0: Yeah.
2: And he is he's the porter and the sort of... Well, in this version, there's nobody else... He talks about other people who work at the station, but you don't see anybody else.
0: Yeah.
2: It might be a figment of his imagination, but I basically run the whole station, it seems.
0: Yes.
2: I don't think it's a giveaway to say that there is a real train in it as well.
0: That's very exciting. When did that come into... Can you remember the first day of rehearsals where the train was there?
2: it turned up. Nobody spoke to it. incredible ego. The train came down on surrounded by a police escort from the north.
0: Right.
2: Because it couldn't actually go on a track, the railway tracks, because it would cost like £1 million every 50 miles or something.
0: Okay.
2: I think because of insurance. It had something to do with the speed it could go, you know, so it would actually stop at any GNER trains, you know.
0: Okay.
2: And then it took 2 days to cross like the M25 and the North Circular, because it could only go at certain times of the day. And then... where the theatre is, it wasn't a bit of siding at King's Cross. It's just it's all purpose built.
0: Right. Okay.
2: So they had to put something like 500,000 tons of rubble down first to accommodate the track.
0: Yeah.
2: And then they put the train in, and then build the theatre around it.
0: Wow.
2: Yeah, which took only amazingly about 7 weeks.
0: Add any extra pressure, or did you just think, I don't care if they're building a theatre especially for this?
2: we were heads down in rehearsals, but they would say things like, train's a bit late, come in, or what, and you sort of think, is this actually going to open on time? But you know, it did, and you know,
0: trains are always late,
2: they're always late,
0: delayed, so you must have, oh no,
2: but. Yeah, I mean, it's an exciting thing
0: to be a part of.
2: It's extraordinary. In the technical rehearsal, when we came to come into the theatre, you know, like there were no seats to begin with, and the next day there were 1,000 seats in,
0: yeah,
2: and then there's another huge bit, something huge, and been developed, and there were just guys working pretty much 24 hours.
0: Right.
2: 24/7 to get it together.
0: Amazing. And I assume you've all walked through the train, had a good look around. It must be an old train as well.
2: It is. It's from 1886.
0: Yeah.
2: I mean, it's not actually.
0: Is this pre-buffet carriage?
2: I think, yeah, we don't have a buffet carriage, unfortunately. Yeah. There's one coach.
0: Right.
2: Yeah.
0: One coach.
2: The actual train, you can't call it a train unless you've got a coach with it. It's an engine.
0: Oh, really?
2: On its own. And it's not a train until you've got a coach behind it.
0: You learn something
2: fun
0: new every
2: fact.
0: Day. A train is not a train without a coach.
2: Yeah, yeah.
0: There you go.
2: Yeah.
0: So, yeah, if you want to go and see the Railway Children, it's at the King's Cross Theatre. Highly recommend it. Sounds fantastic.
2: Oh, it's great. Would you
0: consider doing like a run of this kind of thing? So like maybe you could do the Titanic on a live version of Titanic with a full ship.
2: The director wants to do a kind of Biggles thing, you know. He wants to do a kind of controlled World War II kind of thing in something like the O2 or something. He was sort of slightly joshing about that, but I thought, in the right space, you could do something like that.
0: I mean, people would, you know, if there was something in the O2 that had a plane flying around. You go.
2: Oh, you definitely go.
0: So, it's not like that's a stupid idea.
2: Yeah, it's not like it's going to be far away either. Yeah. It's like, I can't see anything.
0: Yeah, that's the thing. Yeah, the O2, really. You want to start doing stuff where if you're sitting at the back, something comes to you.
2: Absolutely,
0: and you get
2: yeah.
0: something like that, definitely.
2: Yeah.
0: Not everyone's Peter Gabriel walking on the ceiling and stuff like that.
2: They could have a show with load people just throwing boomerangs around.
0: Yeah, just the boomerang show. like a stomp or something like that, but with boomerangs. Just
2: rang.
0: Yeah, just call it rang.
2: Yeah.
0: And put it on. That sounds good. There you go. Me and you have got our careers sorted.
2: Yeah, let's get in touch with some producers and sort that out.
0: Got an idea for something called rang, the O2.
2: Rang and rang.
0: Yeah. Really intricately drawn patterns on the boomerangs you can only appreciate from up close. Right, let's move on to another song. It's Back to My iPod. Which has been fine so far. There's two Outcast songs and a Low song, so let's see what it does now. Eels.
2: Oh, I like Eels.

0: Eels on Fubar with Friendly Ghost from the Soul Jacker album, which I can't remember now, but may have been the album where he went to a spiritual retreat and wrote it there, but I'm not sure.
1: I read his
0: memoirs, which are brilliant, by the way.
1: Are they?
0: Yeah, really good. It's called Things the Grandchildren Should Know. And, he's... Obviously, everyone has died in his life.
1: Oh, yeah. He's had very I really liked, ages ago in the 90s, when I was going over to Susan's house,
0: yes.
1: I think I bought that album, and they're kind of like, oh, I really should check them out more,
0: yeah.
1: And I haven't ever bought another album.
0: I basically had that when I had some of their songs, and then kind of went, I really like Eels, why have I not got more?
1: Yeah.
0: So I just had one album, and I went on and bought... basically the three albums he talks about the most in the book. So I've got Soul Jacker, Daisies of the Galaxy, and one more. I can't remember what it's called now. But
1: didn't
0: great.
1: He fall out with the band a bit? Has there been some ructions?
0: Not so much. I think he still gets on with, but it's just more of a, the whole thing is his thing, isn't it? So
1: yeah,
0: I think they can maybe feel a little bit. Sometimes they come and go, the other musicians.
1: Right.
0: They're not on all the same. On the... Blinking Lights, this is a double album, they're not really on all the songs, they pop up every now and again, but
1: okay.
0: It's mainly just him,
1: almost like session musicians,
0: but thank you so much for coming in today, Jeremy. It's been great.
1: Pleasure.
0: I've very much enjoyed the songs your iPod's thrown up.
1: Thank you, well, I hope it continues onto this next one.
0: I'm going to play one more song now. Jupiter Ascending is out,
1: it is
0: tomorrow,
1: I think. It came out last night, actually.
0: Came out last night, so that's very exciting.
1: This is its opening weekend, yeah.
0: So everyone should go and see that.
1: Yeah.
0: And also go and see the Railway Children at the King's Cross Theatre.
1: Yes,
0: well.
1: Indeed.
0: So thank you so much, Jeremy. And we're going to end now with one more song from your iPod. Here we go. Oh, I say end. Jeremy's going, and then I'm carrying on. Jeremy's got to shoot off.
1: I've got two shows.
0: He's got two shows. He's a busy guy. Here we go. Jeremy's iPod, the final time.
1: What is it? Oh, can!

0: Can with One More Night on Fubar Radio there from Jeremy Swift's iPod, the final song from his iPod today. And Jeremy says one of his favourites, one of his favourite bands.
1: Absolutely, yeah. I adore Can, and as I was saying, it's one of my regrets that I never got to see them, and I don't think they're ever likely to reform, because the wonderful guitarist Michael Caroli has died quite a while ago, and they had such great ideas, and he used to say things like, I want ideally in a guitar solo I want to make the sound of a cow going up a hill backwards, which is just my type of guitarist, really.
0: Yeah. Yeah. So, lovely. That's fantastic. Just before you go, do you want to share the story about the cramps? Because I like this. I just like this fact. Other people would like to know what happened when you saw the cramps.
1: You were saying how much you love the Police, and yeah. I saw them once in 1979, and they were supported, bizarrely, by the Cramps, who I don't think anybody really knew. And they were amazing. And the drummer stood up between every number and combed his hair and took his time about it to annoy the audience. Between every single song.
0: I really, really love the fact he did that. But that's really funny. I might start doing that with stand-up between every joke. Yeah. Although I think maybe that's already been done by... What is his name? The guy he did Madison Square Garden. He did the Little Miss Muffet nursery rhymes and stuff like that. I'll remember one day. Anyway, I think he came to hell on stage. So thank you very much, Jeremy. Thank you very much for coming. Brilliant stuff.
1: All right, great show. Lovely.
0: Thanks, man. Okay. We're going to go to a caller now, our second caller of the day. This is Beth. Beth, are you there?
2: Yep, hiya.
0: Oh, hello. How are you? You all right?
2: Yeah, I'm okay. How are you?
0: Pretty good. You sound pretty subdued. Are you relaxing?
2: I'm kind of sleepy. I'm not subdued. I'm fine.
0: Okay, well, defensive. You're defensive. Let's say that. Let's say you're defensive, Beth. Is that all right?
2: Yeah, that's fine.
0: Just at home?
2: Yeah.
0: What? Up to anything? Done anything so far today?
2: I've done very little today. I cleaned a bit, which was exciting.
0: That's good. What did you clean?
2: The house.
0: Right. Beth, you got an attitude, mate. The house, as if I'm an idiot. There are different things in the house that you may clean.
2: Yeah, but as a whole, in its entirety, I cleaned the house.
0: Okay, mate. Okay. Just reel it in.
2: You're taking me the wrong way. I'm not intending to be this aggressive.
0: Well, you might want to listen back to it, mate, because we had a young man on earlier, and you are following a very tough act, because he was absolutely brilliant. We played one of your tracks earlier, Sarah Blasco, by mistake. That was me.
2: Ah,
0: my mistake. I was meant to play one of his.

0: songs and I played your iTunes and it threw up Sarah Blasco. So I've already played with it. So we've actually only got one of your songs to play. I've never heard of Sarah Blasco before.
1: She's an Australian act. She's really big in Australia. She played like the Royal Opera House and things.
0: Wow.
1: I think she's actually just about to go on tour with Sting as well.
0: Oh, okay.
1: But she's really, really huge over there. But I work in music, so I worked her album a few years ago, and I love her. She's amazing.
0: You worked on her album, did you say?
1: Yeah, I promoted her album.
0: Oh, wow. So you PR?
1: Yeah.
0: Very nice. Me and Jeremy were just talking about me getting obsessed with the Police when I was 17, and I got obsessed with two things. It was the Police and eating peanut butter and bacon sandwiches. I used to eat them all the time. What do you think about that?
1: Yeah, no, I can see that working.
0: Well, it works for
1: I
0: a bit.
1: I like peanut butter and cheese, so
0: yeah,
1: I've been told that doesn't work either. But
0: no, well, I can't imagine it working, but then if you're eating it, then I'm not going to say... Actually, you know what? I can imagine it working because I've had it in a burger. So
1: there you go, then.
0: I've had peanut butter in a burger with pineapple and cheese and banana in one burger.
1: That does not sound like a burger. Where was the room for the burger?
0: There's a burger in there as well. Oh, there wasn't much. It's one of those burgers you've got to eat with a knife and fork, and I would say that I don't think that's acceptable.
1: No, I agree.
0: I think you've got to be able to pick it up and bite it proper. It shouldn't be a knife and fork job.
1: No, I think you're going into some sort of Michelin territory there, which is not a place that I care to be in my food.
0: Fair enough. You promote bands and music, so your iTunes should be the best of any we've heard, surely?
1: Well, I mean, yeah. It will be.
0: Good. That's good. I like to hear some confidence. And we've already had Ms. Blasco earlier on, so we've got time for one more. Feeling pretty good about it? Feeling pretty good?
1: Well, I don't know which one it's going to be, so no. I'm a bit nervous now.
0: Yeah, well, I'll tell you what, I have to do this every week. And I never don't get nervous. It's my iPod has the ability to humiliate me beyond belief. So here we go. Let's see what yours is, Beth. Here we go. Fingers crossed. Beth's iPod. Go.
1: Okay.

0: Miss You by Blink 182 on FUBAR. Beth?
1: Yeah.
0: Excellent song.
1: Thank you.
0: In my opinion, love Blink 182. A band that a lot of people probably don't think are cool. Would you agree there?
1: Not anyone that I care to speak with.
0: Oh, they are.
1: Everyone that I know would say that they're cool.
0: Yeah, yeah. A lot of people. See, yeah. I know a lot of people who give me stick for listening to Blink 182. I've got that album and the two albums before it. Also, actually, hold on a second. Yep, I've got all their albums. I just realised I've got all of them. No, I haven't got the first one. I haven't got Cheshire Cat. I've got like one song from it. But I've got, yeah, Dude Ranch through to that one. And some of my friends, very happy that I've got them. And other ones can't believe that I listen to Blink-182. They can't believe it. Especially that album. That album, even the people who liked them got a bit angry there. Do you not remember that?
1: I think that was a good album. Yeah, but I think that was a good album.
0: I think it's a very good album. And I think that they were backed into a corner on that one anyway, because people, they couldn't win. Catch 22. Because people were saying, you're just doing the same stuff all the time. So then they tried to do something different, and people went, you're trying to be clever now. You're not those people. You're just a bunch of dumb people who sing about your dicks.
1: Is that the one that had the letters? They made a song out of the letters from their grandma, wasn't
0: it? Yes, it was the letters. It was during the war, wasn't it? It was Travis, the drummer's grandmother, had sent letters to his granddad during the war about how much she missed him. And there's, a bit when they get a woman to read it and they're playing music over the top of that and things like that, which, you know, actually, as I say that, does sound pretty wanky. But, but yeah, there was that song on there. And I think there's a lot of... The only stuff I don't like on there is actually... They've got some interludes with, like... They've got an interlude with some rappers on there, which is a bit out of place. Doesn't really make sense. And an interlude with... I think the guy from The Cure. I think... Yeah.
1: So and, that's what Skip is for.
0: Sorry? Skip.
1: That's what Skip is for.
0: Skip those ones.
1: Skip.
0: Yeah, I mean, really... Do you skip or do you completely delete from your iTunes? Because sometimes I think, I've got to accept it, I'm never going to listen to this again.
1: I have done that eventually, but it takes me a very long time to do.
0: With a heavy heart, I'd imagine, with a very heavy heart. So yeah, Sarah Blasco and Blink-182. Because of timings now, so I was going to play one of Jack's songs from earlier on so that he gets two songs. But looking at the clock, we haven't really got enough time. I was, you know, well, we have got enough time, but I'd have to not play a song from my iPod. And guess what? I definitely don't want to do that. I love playing my iPod on this show. So there's your two songs there. You got anything nice planned for the evening?
1: I'm going to a comedy show.
0: What comedy show are you going to go and see?
1: I'm going to the Comedy Store.
0: The Comedy Store. Who's on?
1: Yeah. I can't remember.
0: Oh dear, you are rolling the dice. Rolling the dice on an evening's entertainment. Could be anyone. Could be three comics you don't even like.
1: It could be.
0: Have you heard of any of them? You haven't? Not going to see anyone in particular? Is it like a group outing?
1: I am
0: outing?
1: Going to see someone particularly, but I've forgotten who they are. So if we could just brush over that in case anyone listens to this.
0: Is it for work? Is this for work? Is this professionally?
1: Yes, it is.
0: Going to see someone who you might do PR for, but you can't remember their name. Is that what's happening?
1: Yeah, that's exactly what's happening.
0: Excellent, excellent work. I might even Google Comedy Store and try and figure out who it is who might be going. Is it PR for Edinburgh?
1: I don't know. I haven't been given much detail. Just for the Comedy Store.
0: Well, you better hope they don't have many other options. Otherwise, they may go with whoever can remember their name. Well, good luck with that, Beth. Enjoy your time at the Comedy Store. I hope you laugh a lot and I hope it's at the right person. Make sure, you know, you go up to the right person. Don't go up to someone afterwards and go, yep, we definitely want to represent you, and then it turns out that actually it was someone else. So yeah, good luck with it, have fun, and thank you very much for sharing your music with us today. I enjoyed both tracks very much.
1: Good, thank you for having me.
0: No problem, see you later.
1: Bye.
0: Beth there, unprofessional. We're coming to the end of the show now. What a lovely show. Jeremy Swift was a charming guest with a wonderful iPod and two fantastic callers. One was a bit more surly than the other, but you know what? I liked it. I liked it very much. No favourites here. right. We're going to move on now, and we're going to play one last song, and then we'll be back next week with a brand new guest. Do we know who our guest is next week, Amanda? No, not yet. So, who knows? Also, remember, if you do want to share your iTunes with us and you want to be a caller, do let us know. Tweet at Foobar Radio, and we will see about getting you on also. Here we go. Last track. Let's see what it is. It's My iPod on Shuffle.

script though and got hit with a knee. Highlight reel, the way he pleaded with the referee. Swore he wasn't knocked out, even with his lights out. In UFC 4, armbarred by Igor. Said he never tapped, the pain was too much to endure. Disappointed, never again into the octagon. Lived a quiet life in the Southwest with a step.

0: Hi, I'm Tanya Moore. I am your uncle's favourite secret obsession. I'm also a comedian and an actor. I don't know why I started with your uncle, but here we are. And this time 2 years ago, I, along with most of Britain, was glued to my TV watching The Traitors. Now, even though I am 100% faithful, I know a few fellow comedians that would make incredible traitors. And now I am on a mission to find out who. This is the art of deception. Through a series of challenges, I'm going to test these liars to see if they can bluff convincingly, detect the truth, and ultimately lie their way to victory. Joining us this week as our star liars, we have two more amazing comedians. Marialene Robertson is a Shetland-born, award-winning stand-up and well-loved storyteller. Her relatable, hilarious, and often surreal comedy brings together everything from Shetland folktales to menstrual health. Oh, what a journey. Oh my God, she joins us today off the back of a sellout run at the Edinburgh Fringe. Also joining us this week is Lorna Rose Treen, a character comedian, writer, actor, and improviser, as well as creating amazing and original comedy shows. Lorna has written a series for BBC Radio 4 called Time of the Week, and she has acted in film, TV, and on stage. Welcome to the show, ladies. How are you?
1: I'm fantastic. All the better for being here.
0: Oh, thank you.
1: How are you?
0: I'm fantastic as well. How are you, Marialene?
2: I'm good too.
0: Honestly, don't say too many words. Okay. Don't feel free to speak, honestly. Now, how are you? How's the week been? How's life been?
1: Yeah, busy. I feel like when you head towards Christmas, everything is just like...
0: Yeah.
1: And just catching up.
0: We were just saying we're all Funny Women Award winners.
1: Yeah, we think that's the last time we were all in a room together. Yeah.
0: Was it? Yeah.
2: I know, because you won, and I was on after you, and I remember watching your set being like, she's got this in the bag.
1: Oh. I'm just happy to be here. You were so happy to be on that stage. I literally thought that after you came off. I was like, you have so much joy. This is so nice.
0: I was hosting, and when you were on stage, Lorna, I was losing it at the side. I don't know if that was professional or not.
2: I remember that. I remember you doubled over laughing. We all were.
0: You were incredible this day. And you definitely should have won. You won two awards that day, didn't you?
1: Yeah, the one for the video, which I filmed on my iPhone. And I felt quite bad because the other ones all had like proper crews and stuff, and I'd done mine on my phone.
0: No, it was perfect. Absolutely thank perfect. You. Show off. Anyway, Marialene, how are you? Let's not talk to her for a little bit.
1: This is just like school.
0: I'm going to take her mic down.
2: Talking about Lorna. I'm awful fine. I'm good. Yeah, my car's not so good. She's in a MOT.
0: Oh.
2: Yeah, that's...
0: We hope she passes.
2: Yeah. Yeah, we hope so. As soon as she passes, I'm going to sell her and be like, oh, look, she's got a whole year left. Basically, every year I take her to a different garage. And every year I've been like, she needs to pass today because I need to drive to the ferry and get home to Shetland tonight. So they've always like passed it when they've been like, she really needs this done. And I've done that for 3 years. And this year it's caught up with me. We're like, she's going to fail.
0: I'm really impressed that you keep manipulating these men to do stuff.
2: Oh, yeah. You just, yeah. I manipulate the garage. I've learned how to double bluff mechanics.
0: I love that. So you're about to start the second part of your tour.
2: Oh, I'm touring. Oh yes, in the spring, which is exciting because at the Fringe I've already had 9 people faint and 18 people walk out.
0: Yay!
2: So I'm excited to see what happens.
0: Hold
2: in the
0: on.
2: Next run.
0: Pause. Sorry, just to confirm, this is a comedy show.
2: Yeah.
0: And how many people fainted?
2: 9.
0: And who walked out?
2: 18.
0: Sorry, what? Double numbers?
1: Wow. Yeah. How many in a go? All 18 in one show?
2: One show was 2 fainters and 3 walkouts. One show like rippled.
0: Wow.
2: And after that, I toned back everything I said for the rest of the run, but I still had people fainting and walking out.
0: But you had great reviews. It's been so well received, just not by these particular people.
2: It had a lot of warnings too. It's like body gore, blood, menstrual health. My favourite bit of the show is there's one bit where 4 men were like, no, and left. And all I said was the word hysterectomy.
1: Stop it.
2: Absolutely not.
1: That's so wild.
2: I think they're worried that they're going to take away the fanny. I think that's the greatest fear.
0: It reminds me of that saying, you can't handle the truth.
2: Yeah.
0: Do you know what I mean?
2: Yeah.
0: But are you enjoying the tour?
2: Well, it starts in February.
0: Well, you did the first one already, didn't you?
2: The Fringe run.
0: Oh, is that it?
2: Is that part of tour?
0: I don't know.
2: I feel like I'm new to this.
0: Did you not have a trilogy?
2: Oh, so Marge. Yeah. So Marge was the first part of the trilogy. That's about the mind.
0: Right.
2: Always about the body. And then next year's Fringe, I start the soul story. And then I write Margio.
1: Lane. No? Yeah.
2: It's a very slow process.
1: You told me about
2: my
1: this.
2: Name.
1: You told me
0: are you
1: going to
0: do all of them based on your name?
2: That's what I've been working at.
0: I love this idea.
1: Cool.
0: And your name is not short. We'll be here for a decade.
2: Rob Ertzen.
1: Yeah. yeah, the Earth show.
2: Oh my god, if I ever
1: funny.
2: Have a little boy, I'm like, my show's called Sun.
0: Oh my gosh, I actually love this idea. This is fantastic. And Lorna, you've just been doing all of the things, especially since you won. You went to Edinburgh, you had a great fringe, you've been writing for the BBC. What's going on, babes?
1: Chaos.
0: Yeah.
1: But I did manage to go on holiday for a month in September. That was amazing. I can't stop thinking about it. I went to Bologna and it was so cheap. You have to go to Bologna. I don't work for them, but I will if you want to get in contact. Yeah, it's been really, really busy and chaotic. But you've been doing this for ages now. Like, how does he? You just don't. I don't know how.
0: It just becomes life.
1: I don't make
0: life.
1: Any plans. It just becomes life.
0: It becomes life. I'm actually jealous that you took a month off. I'm like, how did she do that?
1: Yeah, to the detriment of my career, I think. I felt guilty every day. No, I didn't. I stopped feeling guilty about 7 days in.
2: But you have to live your life to have something to write about.
1: Exactly.
2: Right. That's what I was told after I was signed. Everyone's like, once you get signed, they work you harder. And the first thing my agent did was sit me down and be like, you need some time to
1: live.
2: Oh,
1: that's a good agent.
2: Yeah.
1: I feel like as well, so much of it is, like, people want to see us have genuine fun on stage, and it's so hard to have pleasure and fun and write from that place if you're not having that in your life.
0: Yeah, right. If you're knackered and all you've got to do is get ready for the next gig, it's just not going
2: to
0: work out.
2: And all your observational comedy is like, commuting to gigs, right?
0: At the last gig I was at, like, you don't want to be that person. When I was at the last gig, I did a gig in Scotland. You don't want to be her. But it's nice to have you here. Can I ask you a question though, Lorna? What's it like writing a BBC Radio 4 show?
1: Really fun. I love it. So yeah, so Time of the Week is like a parody of Women's Hour, because I used to work on Women's Hour before I was a comedian. It's really fun and really stressful, but only because it's like so new, like writing just for audio. I mean, yeah. You've been doing this, right? It's like, how do you paint pictures and do, also because I'm a physical comedian, how do you do all that like slapstick comedy, but on a radio show? I really enjoy doing it and doing loads of stupid characters and also working with like just a team of like women. We're just like in like a very loving way, but like satirizing and parodying what people think of women and what these like weird things that we hold ourselves to.
0: Oh my god, Lorna, people think of women?
1: Yeah. People actually think about us sometimes.
0: No way. Let's have a new. This is crazy. Oh, I love that. I definitely will. Guys, if you are, well, those of you who are listening, go and listen to Lorna Rose Treen's show, Time of the Week.
1: Yes, Time of the Week, and it's starring Sharon Clifford, who's the sister in Fleabag. She's so funny.
0: Oh, love that. Yeah. And then make sure you look out for Marilyn's tour. We want to, I mean, we say trilogy, but at this point, it's a, what do you call it? How many letters are in your name?
2: Nine, but I've really done 414 on this. But this is like my, this would be my two towers. It's the middle one. No, I've sat with the Fellowship. I'm on the Two Towers.
0: Fair. Okay. Yeah. Well, that's good. All right. Well,
2: we're turning the Queen next. But yeah.
0: Okay. Shall we get into it?
2: Yeah.
0: We are here to play some games. And the first game, guys, is called When I Was Younger. Now, the first challenge, I called it a game, but it's called a challenge, but it's also a game. Enjoy yourself. Our first challenge is called When I Was Younger, A Good Liar Starts Young. So this challenge is all about childhood deceit. The liars will both claim to have told three lies in their youth, but two of their stories will be completely made up. And my job is to decipher the lie they actually told from the lies they were lying about. Lorna, can you give me your first lie, please?
1: Okay, yeah. So when I was about, must have been in year five, I was given, well, I signed up to do a paper round, but on day one, like 20 minutes in, I was like, absolutely not. Walking to houses and throwing paper at doors. Absolutely not. I'm not doing this. And I also had to carry, I had to keep going back. I was so weak. I'm still weak. I couldn't carry all these newspapers. So I had to keep going back to the house to get more newspapers and then going around the village. Not a bit of me. So I employed my next door neighbour, Sam, who was my age, and then paid him half of what I earned. So I and my mum, and then at the end of the day I came home and they were like, how was the paper round? And I was like, great.
0: Babes, as a creative, I love your entrepreneurship, okay? I love that you were thinking about it. You went and you got staff on your first day of work.
1: Get me on Dragon's Den. I'm
0: honestly,
1: the CEO.
0: I love that. Okay, what's the second lie?
1: Second lie, okay, which one should I... You know what? It was so hard when I was thinking about this because I lied so much as a child.
0: Do you know what's crazy? Do you know how many people have come and sat in these chairs and said that?
1: Really?
0: Yeah.
1: Honestly, I honestly lied so much. Okay, When I was about 11, my sister had, she was a nerd, she still is, and she had every single Pokemon card. Good on her for that. She had everything, and she hooked onto the fact that these were going to be worth a lot someday, so she kept them all in these plastic wallets. And she had a shiny Charizard, which was like worth like quite a lot then. I think it was worth like 100 quid then. It was like limited edition. But now if you go on eBay, they're worth like £10,000.
0: Whoa.
1: It's wild. And I was really annoyed with her one day. So I went into the pocket and I took it out and I chewed it. And then I blamed it on the dog. And now it would have been worth £10,000.
2: I hope that that's not the true one, because I'm never going to look at you the same.
0: Oh, do you not like her anymore? Because I love her more. It's perspective, babes. It's perspective.
1: Oh, my master plan.
0: And what's your third lie?
1: So I moved schools when I was 8, and I was in a brand new school, and I panicked and told everyone that I had a limo. Because I thought that was like the wealthiest, richest, most like glamorous. Because it was the noughties. It was like, I saw like everyone in limos, and I was like, that is the life I want to live. And instead of being like, you know, like a Rolls Royce.
0: Why does everyone lie about their family status at school?
1: It's so embarrassing, isn't it? So cringe. And a limo, like,
0: what? Even though you walk to school? Yeah. Crazy scenes. Okay, Marielene, which lie do you think is the real lie?
2: I don't want it to be the Pokemon one, but I can imagine Lorna saying the dog ate the card. I can imagine. But I think that you actually did do the limousine one. Because I think you said so much graphic details in the first two, and that's what liars tend to do, is they play a big romantic story of lots of details.
0: Ooh.
2: To make you think it's the truth by giving you too much information. So I think the last one is true.
0: Oh, do you know what? And I went for the first one.
2: Okay.
0: Because it was the one that she came off the head with, and it felt like she was talking about it emotively, whereas the other two, she had to think about it.
2: Okay. Oh, that's...
0: Do you know what I mean? I'm going to go with the first one is the real lie. Can you reveal which is the truth?
1: My real lie, even though I do have a slight oral fixation and probably gummed up a lot of stuff, the real lie is the paper route.
0: Yeah!
1: Wow.
2: Wow, that's amazing.
1: It went on for a few months as well.
0: I love this. Did anyone know you had staff?
1: about halfway through, a couple of weeks in, I think I told my parents that's what was happening, but I didn't reveal how much I was undercutting him. It's bad. I should have paid him.
0: No, you got women on top for centuries.
1: Yeah, you're so right.
0: Yeah, I'm proud of you. I'm so proud of you. Okay, Marielene, it's now your time. Have you thought about your lie?
2: Yes.
0: Okay, fantastic. Shoot.
2: Okay, so I have little cousins, and I told them, because they had this like bag of marbles, but I didn't get to play with them, so I was annoyed. So I told them that their marbles were like planets. And I was like, you can't throw these marbles at each other. These are actual planets. And they didn't believe me. And I was like, I know you believe me deep down. So I filled the sink full of water and dropped the marbles in the water. And my two little cousins were like, no, no. And I was like, see, now you believe me. You think they're drowning.
0: Aww. Sorry, you were upset about a Pokemon card. But you made your cousins think you committed an alignment.
2: Oh, billions. I was like, billions of people on these planets are dying because you don't believe me, and I had to prove it. Stop smashing marbles into each other. But I just wanted to play the marbles.
0: Screaming. Okay.
2: But I didn't damage a Pokemon card.
0: No, you just damaged two children's mental health.
1: Yeah. I also didn't damage the Pokemon card. That was a lot.
0: Okay. Exactly.
1: So don't come at me like that.
0: Okay, what's your second lie?
2: It's the same cousin. It's the eldest one. I told him he was adopted, but I was like, you're not from this family. I was like, you're not even from this planet. And I was like, a long time ago, two planets collided. They wiped out all life on both planets and just left you. And I was like, but I was this powerful witch who could travel through space and time. I found you as a little baby, and I had to travel through space and time, and your mom agreed to adopt you.
0: Sorry, if you are said cousin, please email us at ihatemarielene@fubar.com, and we will assist you in paying for a therapist.
2: Right, and was like, mom! But then I was like, it's not your...
0: Oh my God, not your mother. This poor cousin. My goodness. First you unalive his marble earthlings, and then you tell him he's adopted. Okay, your third lie?
2: It's kind of like a limo one, but I genuinely thought that because of the Spice World movie, the word Gucci, because then everything Victoria Beckham has is my little Gucci dress, my little Gucci dress, my little Gucci dress. I thought Gucci was just for something that's cute. So I had this handbag, and I was like, it's Gucci. And everyone in my school was like, what? And I was like, yeah, I'm going to take it to the choir competition. I took it to the local choir competition in the town hall, and all the girls from all the other schools came to get my Gucci handbag. And, of course, they opened it, and it said Claire's accessories. And they all thought I was some weird girl. But I was like, I don't know if it counts as a lie, because I genuinely thought Gucci just meant it was cute. But then everyone thought I was that weird girl who lied about having labels.
0: Oh, okay. I mean...
1: That's hard.
0: Yeah. Lorna, which do you think is the real lie?
1: Oh, well, part of me thinks that both... Because the first two were both about aliens, and part of my brain thinks, well, you just have to make them up right now, so of course your brain went to aliens. You've got an absolute wobbly brain.
2: I have a crippling fear of aliens.
1: That's all you were talking about on the way here into the studio. And the Gucci one is so cute. It's so Gucci. What a Gucci little lie. I think maybe it's telling your cousin that they were adopted.
0: Oh.
1: Yeah.
0: I feel very strongly about the Gucci lie.
1: Do you?
0: Yeah. I feel very strongly about the Gucci lie because, again, emotive.
1: Yeah, so true.
0: Do you know what I mean? And she covered her face like we're one of the girls who knew about the clothes accessory bags. And we didn't even know. Look at how she's doing it now. Yeah. So I think... I think I'm going to go with the third lie is the real lie.
2: It's amazing I can double off mechanics because you're right.
0: Yay!
2: The other two lies I told you about the planets and the adoption.
1: He was adopted.
2: Those are when I thought I had right lies told to me. Those are both things my brother did to me when I was little. I think that's where my crippling fear of aliens comes from.
0: Oh my God.
2: So my brother made me believe I was adopted from another planet, and he made me believe that I was the cause of billions of deaths.
0: Okay, sorry, cousin. Scrap that email address. We don't care. All right. Coming up after the break, we are putting ChatGPT to the test, and we'll see whose ego gets in the way of the truth.
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9: I've gone onto your screen time here, right?
10: Oh.
9: And if I spent an average of 22 hours a day doing something, I think I'd consider it a relationship.
10: Oh my God. 22 hours?
9: A day? How? How? What are you doing on your phone? The total screen time from last week was 155 hours and 28 minutes.
10: Yeah.
3: VAR. You serious? With Cecil G. Thomas.
9: What is the point of an umbrella?
11: They come out of nowhere.
9: Bro, they make me feel ill, bro.
11: No, you can't do
9: no,
11: that.
9: No, no, no. They make,
11: you can't
9: no,
11: do
9: they
11: that.
9: Make me feel absolutely ill. And it's been obviously ridiculous recently because there's been so much rain. Mm-hmm. I'll tell you why I hate umbrellas. They're too big for the pavement, and they're too big for one person, and they're way too small for two people. At least half of me, at least my left side or my right side, is getting drenched in rain.
0: So, moving on, our next challenge is called Headline or Head Lie. Now, in today's world, it's hard to know what to trust. In Headline or Head Lie, we are putting ChatGPT to the test to work out which of my guests is the best at spotting deception. In the headlines this week, more and more people are leaving X, with all of its ranting authors and billionaires in search of a new internet utopia at Blue Sky. For today's challenge, I want you to guess which of these social media apps is real.
2: Ooh.
0: I know.
2: This is fun.
0: Right? So, the first one is A, and we've got WeChat. It's an instant messaging, social media, dating, and mobile payment app. I don't like all of them being in the same space. I'm sorry. I don't like the instant messaging, social media, dating, and mobile payment.
2: What does that mean, mobile payment? Is that like...
0: Probably like a wallet, like when you have your card on there or something. Okay. Or like a PayPal, possibly.
2: Okay. Do you think they thought it'd be a nice way to split date costs, but really it's a really good way for sex work?
0: Sorry, this conversation has let me know we've got three different brains. I was like, why is the person I'm dating going to steal money out of my account? We've got three different brains, okay.
2: Straight to sex work.
0: Right? And then B, we've got EchoNet, a social hub celebrating innovation, storytelling, and collaboration.
2: That's cute.
0: Right?
2: That's Gucci. I want that to be true. That's Gucci.
0: That's our new thing now. That's Gucci. It's like Fetch. You've made it work.
2: Yeah.
0: And C is Spindle, hyper-personalized social media network that prioritizes meaningful interactions and interests over generic timelines.
2: Mm-hmm.
0: I know. Mind blown.
2: I love apps. I love mobile phone apps.
0: Do you?
2: Yeah, I've just got addicted to the New York Times gaming app, which makes me sound very highbrow, but I'm really bad at it.
12: I downloaded that last night.
2: Really?
12: Can we leaderboard together?
2: Yeah, I'd love that. I would love that.
0: If you do girls, that was a mad geeky moment. I don't know what's happening.
2: You do like crosswords. I can't believe I've got to that point in my life.
0: Sorry, the New York Times games app.
2: Yeah,
0: and you go on there and you don't play games. You do crosswords.
2: Yeah, which I suppose they would call it. Some would call it game.
12: Every
2: some would call it homework. Some would call it game.
12: Every day, me and my boyfriend are like, hey, what are you up to? And then we go to bed early, like when we're in different places, to do Wordle against each other and go to sleep.
0: Okay, that one I understand.
2: That's cute.
0: Yeah, that is cute.
12: But we do Sudocordle when you do 16 in a go.
2: Oh, wow.
12: Sorry.
2: I used to be
0: No, honestly, I don't... Like, you lot will start talking and I'm like, wait, hold on a minute. What is happening here?
2: I used to be addicted to this game, which was a supermarket simulator on my phone until about last week. And I ended up paying for it to, like, speed up the time. And all you do is you get products delivered and then you put them on the shelves. Honestly, I was doing it every hour of the day. It was such a problem.
0: No, I understand that one because I'm addicted right now to a bowling game and I could really just go bowling.
2: Oh, wow. Yeah.
0: I don't need to be on my phone playing bowling. I could actually just go bowling.
2: But it's so satisfying, isn't it?
0: It is really satisfying. Okay, so which one of these apps do we think which one is real and which two are fake? We've got the WeChat, we've got the EchoNet, and we've got the Spindle.
2: What do you think?
12: I would go for Spindle not being real because the other two are so specific.
0: Which one do you think is real?
2: One of them is real.
12: Oh, not really.
0: I'm going to speak to you in backwards.
2: Yes, it's because the aliens.
0: Like, I don't want to be that person, but also as that person, are you okay, babes? Are you all right?
12: Oh my god, this has changed everything.
0: Which one do you think is real?
12: The first one.
0: WeChat. Okay.
12: WeChat, because it's got such a weird combination of money and chatting, and I think a man has designed that thinking it would be good for splitting date payments, but it's just really opened up a new branch of work.
0: Love that. And how about you, Lorna?
2: Yeah, what's the storytelling one? Is that Spindle?
0: So that's EchoNet. A social hub celebrating innovation, storytelling and collaboration.
2: I think it might be EchoNet.
0: Yeah?
2: Yeah, something that, you know, that people who with actual jobs use.
12: I would like it to be EchoNet. I think that sounds lovely.
2: Yeah.
12: But I go for the first one.
0: Go for WeChat. I'm going to confirm that the answer is, in fact, WeChat.
2: Wow.
0: It's one of the top 10 social networks in the world and is the most popular social media app in China. It's used for everything from chatting to friends to paying for taxis to doing day-to-day banking. Estimated to have about 1.3 billion monthly users.
2: Wow.
12: You should hack that.
0: Those are solely the thoughts of Marilyn and not of me or anyone here at FUBAR, please.
1: Oh, I think it too, yeah. I'll get in on that.
0: The next challenge is called Call My Bluff. Now, I have figured out that a big part of being a great liar is knowing when to lie, right? Now, this game, Call My Bluff, will challenge today's liars to live up to their brags. So I'm going to give you both 10 seconds to tell me how many things you think you can name in the following category. And I'm going to break that down for you again, Marilyn.
12: Thank you.
0: Sister Solidarity.
12: Yeah.
0: It's 10 seconds to think about how much you can name, not to actually do the task.
12: Okay, imagine okay. I just start shouting it.
0: I know, you just start going mad. But in this 10 seconds to tell me how many things you think you can name in the following category. Types of birds / bird species.
12: Oh.
0: Right?
12: Oh.
0: Now, I think Lorna might have the edge on this one based on the name of her previous show.
12: Oh.
0: But let's see. So I'm going to start with you, Lorna. How many, you've got 10 seconds to tell me how many do you think you can name?
1: Okay. Your producer was like, I've picked a category that is you're both going to be really good at. And now I'm absolutely shocked.
0: You're running out of time,
1: babes. Oh, no. Okay, I think I can probably name 16.
0: Right, lovely. Marilyn, ready and go.
12: Can I do short names and English names or just one? Anyway, 30.
0: Yeah. I think I could do more.
12: I think I could do more, but I know I can do this.
0: Let me tell you this now. We've never had such high numbers. I am so excited. Okay.
12: I think I could do this. I think I could do more.
0: What?
12: Shetland's very bird heavy.
0: Okay, do you know what? Because you said 16.
12: Yeah.
0: We're going to start with you, and then you have to do at least 17 to win this competition.
1: Can she repeat mine?
0: No, she cannot repeat yours.
1: There's like two birds in the Midlands. This is unfair.
0: I don't know why you said 16, baby.
1: Brandon Sky.
0: Okay, are you ready? Let's go, Lorna. You are up. Give me your 16 birds.
1: We'll start with the water ones. We've got ducks. We've got geese. We've got swans. We've got... something that ends with fowl. Peafowl. Is that a water one? Then we've got the sky birds. We've got seagulls. We've got pigeons, like my show. We've got sparrows. We've got hawks. We've got eagles. We've got robins. Blackbird. Chaffinch, canary. Oh my gosh, I know so many birds. Bluebird isn't a bird. Yellowbird. Bluebird is a bird. Yellowbird is from Sesame Street. That's not a real bird. Bird. Have I said chicken? That's a chicken, have I? Is a rooster the same? Rooster's the same, isn't it?
0: That's 16. You want to? If you've got more, you can
1: is
0: keep
1: that
0: going.
1: 16?
0: Yeah, that's 16.
1: No more.
0: Okay, well done. That was. I'm impressed. I didn't know we could start at the seabirds and the airbirds. Yeah, you had me at seabird, airbird. I didn't even care if you got to 16. I was like, what? What in the world? I also forgot a chicken was a bird. So there's that. Marilyn, how are you feeling?
12: I've got to do 17.
0: You've got to do at least 17 to win this, and you cannot repeat any.
12: No.
0: Okay.
12: But can I do specific species where you would say duck, then I could say a specific species of duck?
0: Yes, you may.
12: Thank God.
0: And...
1: You're like... Ugh.
0: Go.
12: Puffin, guillemot, kittiwake, black-headed gull, wheat ear, arctic tern, great skua... whistling duck? Did I say that one already?
0: No.
12: Finch? Do you say finch?
1: I said goldfinch.
12: Oh, then I'll take that one away. starling wren. Do you say robin?
1: Yeah.
12: Okay, starling wren. Crow, raven, barn owl, snowy owl, red-throated diver, a curlew. That might be the Shetland name for... What you call... Do you call it a whap? Okay, I'll take that one back because that's a Shetland name, so I don't know if that's fair.
1: You can still use it. You can still use it.
12: Really? Okay, yeah. And a razor bill. That's 17. But I got more.
0: That is 17, but if you got more, go on. Give me to a 20.
12: Toucan.
0: Yeah.
12: Penguin. Ostrich.
0: Babes, that is brilliant.
12: I like birds.
0: Can I ask...
11: a bird question. Is a turkey a bird?
12: Yes. Yeah.
11: Why did no one say turkey?
1: I don't know.
11: You said chicken. I thought turkey was going to be like
12: very
11: really
12: sensitive time of year for them.
11: Sorry, here it is. Yeah, sorry, I just sorry. If you're turkey and you're listening to the show, I do apologise.
12: So. Yeah, yeah, they're native to America.
1: Yeah, but penguins are native.
12: That's my favourite bird after a raven. I honestly could name birds for a long, long, long time.
11: I am so impressed.
1: Yeah, it was a bit like you were speaking like another language, or like you were doing like a seance. It was quite rhythmic.
11: For a second there, I thought you were going through like the you started with one R, then you did the other R's, then you started with an S, then you did the other S's, then you like did you go alphabetically?
12: I do that when I do states in America.
1: Oh.
12: Yeah.
1: How often are people asking you to list stuff?
12: I just like to list stuff sometimes. Sometimes I'm like, I've got ADHD, and other times we're like, it branches over with autism a lot. Like the other day, I think it's a branch over of ADHD. But the other day, I had to Google how long does it take for a human being to fall in love.
11: Oh. Okay, and with that, we're going to move on to our next subject because that is person specific.
12: 86 days for a man, 132 for a woman on average.
1: I think it took me the length of you to name all those birds to fall in love with you.
11: Snap. But actually, I started. That was for you, but for me, it was airbird, seabird. Yeah, sorry, it was airbird, seabird.
1: Triangle.
11: It's all happening here now. We're smashing goals in this place. We've got more celebrity deceit on the way in just a few minutes' time after the break.
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23: I had a really sweet message going, do you think I could come and look at your boobs? I'm not a pervert. I just think they would be really nice. And if you could just show me and then I'll go away again. And then he said, I'm just sorry if this is offensive to you. I'm just a bit of a boob guy.
11: All right, let's move on. We're going to move on to the next challenge. It's called Celebrity Deceit. Okay, so unfortunately for us, these two are not the only celebrities who can lie. In this quickfire quiz, I am going to share a clip relating to a big celebrity deceit. And I want you to name the celebrity involved. And for an extra point, the scandal. Are you ready?
1: Yes.
11: Okay.
4: She says she was mugged in 2013, mistakenly reported her phone stolen, and was advised by solicitors to plead guilty. Others challenge that.
11: Do you know the celebrity involved? And for an extra point, the scandal. Lorna Roisin is in deep thought. Marie-Aline is looking at me like, I don't know what's happening.
1: Yeah, no, I'm also trying to comprehend what's happening. The celebrity is the person who's had their phone stolen?
11: Yes.
1: Okay.
11: Do you want to hear it again?
2: I can only think of one person.
11: Go for it.
2: But I don't know if you'd classify them as celebrity.
11: Do it.
2: What's that woman with the big ginger hair full of curls?
11: Now, that's what you've got to tell us, babes. Sorry, what's the answer? Like, what do you mean?
2: Rupert Murdoch's daughter? And the more truth she told, the less curly her hair became.
11: That sounds like a nursery rhyme. I'm not going to lie to you.
1: You're so Shetland. That was such a Shetland. You
2: know what? I'm going to say, I don't know. I'll guess.
1: Is it Rebecca? No.
11: I'm going to play it one more time.
2: Okay.
11: Right, what we're looking for is the celebrity involved, and for the extra point, the scandal. So maybe if you could tell me the scandal. You ready?
4: She says she was mugged in 2013, mistakenly reported her phone stolen, and was advised by solicitors to plead guilty. Others challenge that.
11: Who is the she?
1: Oh, I know who it is.
11: Go for it.
1: This is relevant. This is not relevant. Isn't it topical?
11: It's recent.
1: This is the Transport Secretary. God, my brain is so big. Why does it?
11: Okay, show off.
1: I'm so smart and clever. No, I have no idea what her name is.
11: Okay,
1: but she's the one that just resigned, right?
11: Yes, she did. So her name was Louise Haig, the Transport Secretary. She resigned this week after it was revealed that she was convicted for fraud in 2013 for lying to police about her work mobile phone being stolen. She claimed it was an honest mistake. That's the punchline.
2: Wow.
11: She claimed the lie was an honest mistake.
2: I would say that. You called her a celebrity, but no one has a poster of Louise Haig on their wall.
1: Oh,
2: right?
1: This girl does. No, I don't.
2: Although I suppose I was talking about Rupert Murdoch's daughter. I don't think anyone.
1: Yeah, I mean, is.
11: It's so funny because it's recent news, but anything like in this realm of news, I find so boring. I don't take it.
1: Yeah, me too. I don't know why that was in my head. I think there's just nothing really like.
11: Happening.
1: Good.
11: Yeah.
1: Good. Apart from really sad stuff.
11: All right. We're going to move on to clip two. Are you ready, ladies? Slightly longer, so lock in.

0: Four.
1: That was it. Do we know the celebrity and the scandal?
2: I think I know who the celebrity might be.
1: Okay.
2: From some deduction. Maybe this New York Times game Zap is working.
1: Who do you?
2: It's just getting bigger, but I don't think I know the scandal.
3: Do you want to do celebrity and I'll do the scandal?
1: Ooh. Yeah.
2: Do you think you know who the celebrity is?
3: I think so. But you go first.
2: I was going to say Timothée Chalamet, because he's starring in the Bob Dylan biopic. And the scandal might... What are you going?
3: I was going to say the scandal is he thinks he's Bob Dylan now. He's lived a lie too long.
2: Well, that happened to the Elvis guy, didn't it?
3: Yeah, he still can't speak normal.
2: It's just all weird now.
0: I don't know what I like more, the stuff that comes out your mouth or the face you pull when you say it. I don't know where I'm at. I don't know where I'm going to land with this. I don't know. You're both incorrect, unfortunately.
3: Oh, no. It's actually Bob Dylan.
0: And the scandal was that he said he was raised as a runaway in a carnival and he actually had a pretty normal childhood which had nothing to do with the circus.
3: Oh.
0: I know.
3: That's so cute. That's like a Mary Lane lie.
0: It's so Gucci.
2: Oh, that's so sweet that he would have said that.
0: Why are you hugging him?
2: Just think that's so cute. And he's had to come clean about it.
0: Yes.
4: Wait, so is the film doing the circus story or the real story?
2: Oh, that's interesting.
1: That's a good point. Maybe we should watch it and find out. All right, let's go in for clip number 3, guys.

0: Marilyn, how do you feel? Do you think you know what it is?
1: I don't know the answer, but I just was like, I love the episode of Brass Eye.
0: Ooh.
1: Yeah. Because Mom and Dad used to let us watch it, but I think only because they would fall asleep so often during an episode, we think they genuinely thought it was a current news program.
2: Wow.
1: Because they'd fall asleep and wake up and fall asleep and wake up. And I'm like, how much of this are they subconsciously thinking is real?
0: Oh, that's interesting.
1: Yeah.
0: Now I want to meet your parents. And Lorna, how do you feel? Do you think you know?
2: I have no idea what the actual scandal is, but I know. But I also like the episode of Brass Eye.
0: Okay, well, I'm going to let you know. Chris Morris created a current affairs parody called Brass Eye, where he tricked politicians and celebrities into promoting fake news stories. And in this episode, he got MPs to condemn a fake legal drug called cake. So I would say you're both right. It is Brass Eye. Well done, ladies. I'm so excited. So we have. So you got one. You both got none, and then you won, Lorna. Sorry, that was a long way to say 2-1, wasn't it? It's very long. I've been around you lot too long. All right, so
1: I'm just happy to be here.
0: Yeah, and to be honest, I'm happy you're here, and that's what it is. All right, so we got our last challenge.
2: Oh,
0: I know.
2: That's flown by.
0: That has flown
2: by. Like a bird.
0: Like time flies when you're having fun.
1: Other bird type, Nelly Furtado.
2: That took me so long to work out what you meant.
0: Babes. That's why I looked at it and it hit me and I was like, why? Why am I? Why did that just go into my gut like that? It just sunk in. Oh my gosh. Okay, right. This is what it sounds like when you got three funny women winners in the room. This is what it sounds like. Okay, guys, just take it in and accept it. Thank you very much.
2: The women are here now.
0: Yeah, we've arrived. People talk about us, apparently. Okay. This is FUBAR's Fibber of the Week. Now, we've really niched. We've nearly reached the end of today's show, but before we do, we need to crown the FUBAR Fibber of the Week. Now, listeners have been submitting the biggest lies they've ever told, and we are going to rank them. If you've got any lies that you want to tell us about so we can rank them, please DM at FUBAR Radio your lies, and that is on all social platforms, preferably Instagram, because we can read better over there. All right, so our first lie is from Jake. Jake says, when I, now, Marilyn, Fibber of the Week.
1: Well, I just think he's lying about his name.
0: Wait.
1: That's not Jake.
0: Can't even start it. Okay. I'm going to read out three fibs and you let me know your favourite one.
1: Okay.
0: Yeah?
1: Yeah.
0: Okay.
2: They are all real.
1: Oh, Jesus.
0: Yes. Yeah. Okay.
2: You're not guessing.
0: I feel like we should have a break and just hug her. Okay. FUBAR's Fibber of the Week. We've nearly... Oh, we've done that. Sorry. Jake. This is where I'm at. I'm rewinding. Jake. When I was 13 or 14, I told a girl at a Leisure World I knew JLS, so she would think I was cool. I then got worried about lying, so when we were at McDonald's, I wrote on a napkin that I didn't actually know them and gave it to her and then ran away.
2: Oh. That's so cute.
0: I mean, I'm down for Jake a little bit. Yeah.
2: Yeah.
0: I don't mind the lie. I love that you felt bad instantly and then wanted to come clean and then wanted to act like a criminal and just scarper from the crime of the scene. I'm here for all of this behaviour. It sounds like a great sitcom. Love you, Jake. As a teenager, I spread a rumour that my best friend had a perm, but I told people not to ask him about it because he's self-conscious. It got to the point where people were telling him... Wait. Let me do that again. You know when you read ahead, I fucking love it. Okay, let's go again. Anyway, so Joe, as a teenager, I spread a rumour that my best friend had a perm, but I told people not to ask him about it because he's self-conscious. And it got to the point where people were telling me, did you know Dave has a perm? I never came clean.
2: Oh, he never came clean.
0: I love it.
2: My friends at school, my best friend, she was also called Lorna, I promise you. She was blonde and she was blonde her whole life, and then she dyed her hair dark brown, and two of our friends said, should we not mention it? How evil is that?
0: Should we not mention she dyed her hair?
2: Yeah, should we not even bring it up? And so Lorna comes in on the, it sounds like it's a traumatized story, and I'm talking about myself in third person, I'm not. But Lorna comes into school and they say nothing. And then, so then break goes by, they say nothing.

0: nothing. End of day, nothing. Next day, nothing. And Lorna's like, I'm going crazy. Like, why aren't they saying anything? Like, not even like, oh, you dyed your hair. Like, not even mentioning it.
1: Just Caroline as normal.
0: Yeah, girls are so mean.
1: Oh my God.
2: Right? Psychological mind games.
1: Yeah. That actually feels horrible today, and I wasn't even there. Yeah. Oh my God, I'm so sorry, Lorna, fake Lorna. Okay, so.
3: Thanks.
1: All right, our third.
3: Come through.
1: Our third fibber is Bess. Bess says, sorry, when I was in primary school, my little brother missed Red Nose Day because he was ill. He was really upset about missing it. And when I went home, I boasted about how great a day it was. For some reason, I told him that our teacher had come in full drag with a red sparkly dress and red high heels. The next day in the playground, he went over to my teacher and said, I heard about your drag performance yesterday. He was so confused, and Mum explained what I'd said. I was there for the whole conversation, and I was so embarrassed.
0: That's so funny.
1: Oh, Bess, what a babes.
0: Oh, imagine watching them go up to the teacher and say,
1: I heard about your performance yesterday. We have another lie. It's our final lie. It's from Kat, and Kat says, when I was 17, I started dating a girl for the first time. Go on, Kat. All right, Kat, show off. My mum guessed that I was seeing someone, so I lied and told her I was dating a 45-year-old man. Who was on the bar at my work.
0: Oh, my gosh.
1: I kept this going until my mum was really stressed about it. Then I admitted I was actually dating another 17-year-old girl. She was so relieved, it overshadowed the whole, Mum, I'm a lesbian thing, completely.
0: That's genius.
1: Babes, that's a good way to come out.
0: So good.
1: Oh my gosh.
0: That is so smart.
1: Not pretending that you've got a paedophile in your life before telling you you're a lesbian.
0: Yeah, like, it's not that bad. That is so clever.
1: Mum, I'm not in trouble. No one's following me home. I'm all right. It's just another girl.
0: Yeah.
1: We're just bumping fannies.
0: Thank God.
1: I love this. Oh my gosh.
3: I'm not getting groomed.
1: So we've got, she said she's not getting groomed. She's,
0: I'm not getting groomed.
1: She's grooming. So we've got, I'm really sorry, guys. Okay. It came out and then I heard it. We've got Jake, we've got Joe, we've got Bess, and we've got Kat. And I'm going to give you a little recap. We've got Jake, who was 13 or 14, saw a girl at Leisure World, lied about knowing JLS, then came clean, and then ran away, never to be seen ever again. This poor girl probably wanted to marry him. She found an honest man, very rare breed. And then we got Joe, who was a teenager who lied about his friend's perm and never came clean. Ever. So now everyone thinks that Dave has a perm permanently. Poor Dave just out there with curly hair. And then we got Bess, who went to primary school and did the Red Nose Day moment and lied to her brother and said that the teacher came in drag and did a whole performance. And then her brother went in and was like, oh my God, I really love your performance. I heard about it. Was it great? And like, first of all, what brother does that? Little weirdo. And then had to sit for the whole conversation whilst her mum explained that she was actually a liar. And then we have Kat, who pretended to be getting groomed so she could not come out the closet in a way that was too aggressive for her poor mum. Do you know, like, she just, poor Kat at this point.
0: Poor Kat's mum.
1: Poor Kat, I don't know. I'm still with poor Kat. That was a big story to tell.
0: Yeah.
1: And poor the man at the end of the bar.
0: She kept it upright as well.
1: No, she told her eventually.
3: Do you think her mum had been to the bar to, like, try and find this guy?
1: This poor guy who just wants to go in and have a Carlsberg. Do you know what I mean? He wants a Carlsberg at the end of the day, and here comes this lady just staring at him like, are you fucking my daughter? What a weird time to be alive.
0: So,
1: guys, what do you think, who do you think, or who is, sorry, guys, who is your fibber of the week?
0: For me, it's Kat.
3: Yeah.
0: 100%.
3: It was going to be perm until Kat rolled in.
0: I love the way that she, like, She must have said it. She must have been like, I'm actually going out with a 47-year-old man, and then been like, oh no, the implications of that, and then just double down. And I kind of love that.
1: Can I tell you what I love? Just because you are so smart and so brilliant at all different things, she's actually said it was a 45-year-old man, and you finally got something wrong. And I love that for me. I love that it happened on this show. guys, Lorna's human.
0: My brain is not as big as I thought it was.
1: Guys, Lorna's human. Like, Lorna's actually human. She got something wrong, I'm so excited about it.
0: What a shame.
1: I mean, honestly.
0: A few more days on that app, and then I'll be.
1: I need to grow up because that really made me happy. So, your Fibble of the week is Kat.
3: Yeah.
1: Who pretended to be groomed. Well done, Kat. You've won a prize.
4: Ooh.
1: And that prize is feeling good that we chose your lie. Okay. Also, Luna, you are a winner of today.
0: Yeah.
1: And you've won a prize.
0: What have I won?
1: The same prize as Kat.
0: Yeah, feeling good.
1: Yeah. you feel less good.
3: Guess what?
0: Like money.
3: I already feel good.
0: That's a healthier way to be. I must really quickly tell you about this lie that I told.
1: Yeah, please do.
0: So when I was in uni, my friend convinced me to become a vegan, and I did it for a month, and I was like, this is hell. And then I became a vegetarian, and I'd been a vegetarian for about 3 years, and I went home to my parents and said, you know, when you're like that, like teenager, and you're like thinking you're like really clever. I convinced my dad to become a vegetarian. My mum was already a vegetarian. I like argued him, like logicked him into becoming a vegetarian. So then he became a vegetarian, and then we were all vegetarian for like 10 years. And then during the pandemic, I started eating charcuterie, just pork, just like chorizo and serrano ham.
1: Wait, hold on. Wait, pause. Wait.
0: Just pork, like cured ham.
1: No, pause.
0: Anything salty ham.
1: Because you didn't go through the regular, you didn't go like, okay, let me try fish. No. Okay, let me try chicken. Let me just hit the little white meat. You went straight to the devil's meat.
0: Yeah, straight to the pig. The one that's banned in like most religions. I just, something just cracked. And it was out at my boyfriend's house. And I was like, oh my gosh. And I just started, and it got out of hand, and I started having bacon, and I didn't tell my parents about it for 4 years. Wow. And I had to come out to them. And I'm bisexual, so I already came out before, but I had to come out, and I was more nervous to come out to them about this than when I came out as bi. I had to do it over WhatsApp because I was so anxious about it. And I was like, guys, just to let you know, I've been eating pork, and I eat pork now. And my parents were absolutely fine with it, but also my dad was so annoyed because he loved me, and I made him stop eating meat. But that's probably the best lie I've ever...
3: Did you tell them by saying, firstly, I am engaged to a 75-year-old man? And eat pork.
0: Guys, I'm being groomed. Nope, I'm not actually being groomed. I just eat pork.
1: I'm fucking screaming. I hate you both. Okay, that's a great lie, though.
0: Yeah, I thought you'd like it.
1: I don't lie. Luna, are you flirting with me? Like, what's happening? Okay, listen, guys. Thank you so much. Do you have another lie?
3: No, I don't think I lie that much. But I struggle to tell when something is the truth.
1: Babe, I believe you. You struggled to read our email. You struggled to understand me speaking. I believe you. I think that's the truth. Yeah? Okay. I appreciate you coming. We had the two ladies come in. They told us their lives when they were younger. They guessed WeChat. Well, no. You guessed WeChat.
0: Mm. Yeah.
1: Lorna missed WeChat.
0: Stupid
1: she
0: Lorna.
1: Said EchoNet. She got two things wrong. I'm actually salivating. Like, I'm going to go and do a happy dance at the end of this, okay?
0: I'm going to do a Sudoku. No, I'm actually really bad at them.
1: You called my bluff because I didn't know you were going to know so many bloody birds. First of all. Second of all, I didn't know there were so many bloody birds. I live in central London. It's a pigeon. And sometimes when you go to Brighton, there's a seagull. I didn't even know there were other gulls. Are there other gulls?
3: So many gulls. So many forms of gull.
1: Tell me another gull.
3: I did black-headed gull, American gull. There's gulls named after people as well.
1: Is there an American gull?
3: Yeah, there is. There's like different gulls you get only in America. And one was once spotted in Shetland. I went to go see it, so I should remember the name.
1: Oh my
3: gosh. Like a forester's gull. I can't remember.
1: Yeah, is it like cheese?
3: Why?
1: Americans love cheese.
3: Oh yeah, they do.
1: Is there
3: they
1: a Jamaican gull?
3: I don't know about the birds in the Bahamas.
1: I did say Jamaica, but it's okay.
3: Oh my god, my
1: mind. Right. No, don't worry about it.
3: I know birds.
1: I'm going to leave you there.
3: Not where any of them land.
1: I'm going to leave that there. And then we had my bruv. We had celebrity deceit, where the girls knew some stuff and not other stuff. Lorna came out victorious in that one. And then we had Fubar's Fibber of the Week, where Kat was our Fibber of the Week. Ladies, thank you so much for coming.
0: That was so fun.
1: Oh my god, I really enjoyed that. That was so much fun. Listen, I'm going to say goodbye. Say goodbye. Bye bye. And remember, we are back here next week for another jam-packed show with more comedians. I'll see you then.
4: VAR, you serious? 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
5: This is one sport where it's unforgiving. 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Yeah. So we're trying to create somebody for that. You know, you have to be robust. You have to be mentally strong.
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11: Emergency services are continuing to battle wildfires across parts of the UK and mainland Europe. Matthew Dudley reports.
12: Firefighters battled significant wildfires across the UK during the last heat wave, and temperatures are expected to climb to the 30s again this week. A yellow heat health alert in place across large parts of England from tomorrow. Meanwhile, hundreds of thousands of people have been forced to flee their homes because of fires in France and Spain. Crews have already spent days fighting large wildfires in Wales and Scotland, with some people told to evacuate there as well.
11: Three people have died after getting into difficulty at sea. A man and a woman have both been pronounced dead after being pulled from the sea at Fistral Beach in Newquay. Meanwhile, a man's died at West Wittering Beach in Sussex. Another remains in hospital. The funeral director, who kept bodies and gave people the wrong ashes, has apologised while on his way into court. 48-year-old Robert Bush from Otley in West Yorkshire has pleaded guilty to 67 offences and is due to be sentenced this week. Police have shot dead the man accused of carrying out a fatal attack at Berlin Pride at the weekend. Abdul Borlaut, a German citizen with links to the Islamic State group, is accused of targeting those attending the festival. TV presenter and comedian Bill Oddie has died at the age of 85. He became a household name in the 70s as part of the comedy trio The Goodies, before concentrating on his love of wildlife as one of the original hosts of TV Springwatch. He was also an active campaigner against fox hunting.
13: People play thousands of pounds for a weekend shooting or hunting, and those are the only people that this would benefit. There's a whole batch of people in Parliament who, they love country sports, as they call it, blood sports, as I call it.
11: And former US President Barack Obama's to tour the UK. The 64-year-old is taking his on-stage interview show to a number of cities across the UK after a successful run in London and Dublin last year. That's the latest from Radio News Hub. I'm David Hall.
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8: You are listening to What the Health here on FUBAR Radio. My name is Clara Hermit. Welcome to today's show, the show where we discuss all things mental and physical health and well-being. The aim of this show is to leave you feeling inspired, to leave you feeling motivated, and just to leave you feeling better than we found you. That is the hope of this show every single week. I have just come back from a trip in the Caribbean, and I wasn't doing any particular sport, although I did take part in carnival, which, you know, that is the sport in and of itself, because it involves a lot of steps, a lot of dancing. And I was actually out on the road, as we call it, for 12 hours. So that was 12 hours of non-stop movement. So it's kind of a little bit like a marathon, only there's rum involved and some very, fancy costumes, I guess. So there you go. But I had a great time. I am now back. And I did manage to stick mostly to my gym regime whilst I was away. I did have one entire week off, but the rest of the time I was in the gym doing bits. If you've been listening to this show for a while, you might know that I am somewhat accident prone. And this trip was no different. I managed to snap my second toe because I wasn't looking where I was going. And as I was walking along the beach, I kicked a huge piece of coral. Not purpose. I didn't do it on purpose. And my toe went backwards and snapped. So that was fun. Hopefully, I'm looking for some wood to touch right now, that there's not going to be any more incidents in 2026. I have just had a message from my friend asking me to do High Rocks in December. And of course, I said yes. So we'll see. We'll see what happens between now and then. Before my last High Rocks, I sprained my ankle. Still managed to do it. So I don't want to jinx the next one. But we'll leave it there. That's my injury time done. I don't want any more this year. So today's show, we have a fantastic guest joining us. Andrew Cotty is a professional big wave surfer who is now one of the most famous athletes in the industry. In 2010, he became part of the first ever team to surf Nazaré, the biggest wave in the world. He is famous for having one of the worst big wave accidents ever recorded in 2017, and yet he returned to the same sport 3 years later. Now he's back and better than ever, and he's helping shape the next generation of surfers in the Southwest. Andrew, thank you for joining us.
15: Hi there, how's it going?
8: Yeah, not too bad, thank you. Apart from my broken toe, I'm doing all right.
15: Savage. It's that's never good, eh? Sounds like nothing, but it's a tough one.
8: It is. And it's also where it's broken is as it joins my foot. So not actually the actual toe. So that, I think that's kind of made things a little bit worse. But you know what? It could be a lot worse. I'm still on my feet. I'm still managing to get everything done. So
15: good.
8: That's that. So talk to me about big wave surfing, because for a lot of people like myself, you know, we know what surfing is. You know, we might have watched it on TV. We might have seen it in real life. But what classifies big wave surfing? What are we talking about here?
15: That's a good question, really. I think like big waves, I don't know, like what is a big wave? And at what point? I think it can be very personal. So I do feel like, you know, there's no sort of defined moment a wave becomes big. Mm. Although through my years of surfing, like when I started surfing when I was very young in Devon, like just a head high wave felt enormous. But now moving on 30 years later or more, probably, we're surfing waves in Nazaré and around the world, actually, like around the 60 foot mark plus. Incredible. Bigger maybe on some days. So yeah, it's definitely my sort of how I describe a wave as big has definitely changed over the years. Yeah.
16: So. Massively, by the sounds of things as well, because thinking of kind of a 60-foot wave terrifies me. But how do you perceive that? How do you see that? Because when I look at that, I would just think of all the ways that it could fall on my head. And obviously, I'm not a professional surfer. I haven't been surfing for years. I don't have that skill set. But obviously, I imagine you wouldn't be able to go into it with fear, because otherwise that would, you know, leave you vulnerable. So how do you kind of, how do you see those waves?
15: It's funny, like, so yeah, fear I think is quite healthy. And quite good for you. It keeps you safe. And it makes you, I think there's two sort of like, fear is good, but then if you come like, I sort of scared.
16: Yeah.
15: It is, you sort of make different decisions, you know? And I think it's trying to like, differentiate the two. And obviously this is nothing that, you know, I didn't just wake up in the morning and thought, oh, okay, right, I'm going to go and surf some 60-foot waves or 8-foot waves. You know, it's something that I've built up over time, trained for. So it has been gradual.
16: Yeah.
15: And I think that in that way, you can build in a safe, you know, as safe as you can, you know, obviously it's the ocean, so it's, you know, like a 1-foot wave can be dangerous, but it has been progressive. And now it's like turning that fear into excitement, I guess, which is, it's the same emotion, you know, like, you know, and once you turn it into excitement, like magic things happen, you know? And that, yeah, that's the key.
16: And I know that you retrained as a plumber at 25 because you thought surfing wasn't going to be a career for you. How have things changed in the world of surfing, and what changed for you that it has allowed you to become, or has you've allowed it to become your career?
15: I guess surfing's very, it's a tough industry to be in, I guess. Especially like the competitive side or the professional side as an athlete. And it's even like what I do is, there's a professional surfing tour, which is the WSL, which is generally in small waves. But what I do is even more like niche, which is I just specialize in big waves. I think I did think, like, I gave up on the sort of surfing dream as a job. But it kind of, it motivated me and inspired me to put more work in to what I wanted to do. I realised that, you know, like being a plumber, well, you know, it's a great trade, it's a great profession, the money's really good, but it wasn't my passion. And it's sort of like the thought of plumbing for the rest of my life until I was 65 or 67 was just like, was enough to make me to like, okay, right, I've got to make the surfing work. I got really lucky, right place, right time. And you can figure it out to how to make it a job. And like big wave surfing isn't professional. There's no tour, there's no competitions. But it does, you create some amazing images, some amazing content. And with the world we're living in at the minute, like people want to watch, you know, like that content is valuable, you know, and it's working out how to monetize that. And I've been really fortunate to work with some amazing brands and partners and create some really good films and short form content as well. So
16: fantastic stuff. I love the fact that it was like plumbing. Yeah, plumbing's great. It's not for me, and it's my motivation to kind of make surfing
15: work. I still feel like, you know, like I'm 46 now. I'm actually just coming off the back of another injury. I ruptured my supraspinatus tendon back in March. And every time, every injury, every moment, you're like, all right, okay, this could be it. You know, like, and but the thing that keeps me going is like professional sports and surfing is hard, but you know, the realization is like, okay, well, what's laying behind this is, you know, that 9-to-5, you know, and that's like, okay, right, I really want to try and keep that from the door.
16: Avoid that at all costs. It's, yeah. it's really interesting, isn't it? Because I think I'm really the same. Obviously, I'm not a professional sports person, but I struggle with the idea of a 9-to-5. I had a 9-to-5 once for 6 months and I just hated it. Whereas for some people it works really, really well, doesn't it? I think it, you know, it depends on who you are as a person. And for me, it just felt like I was being imprisoned. I understand what you're saying.
15: Do you know what I think? It's about trying to find what you're passionate about and what you're like really invested in. And for the guys that I was working with, when I was working full time as a plumber, like, and all the tradesmen, like, some guys lived it, they loved it, and they're in their passion, like, that's their passion, and it's just for me, it just wasn't it, you know. And so it's just, I think no matter what, it's finding your passion and making it your career, I guess, and yeah, that's different for everyone. So
16: yeah, and I think that there's. Because like you said, I guess kind of at the start of the interview or at the start of this question, there is a way to do that now. Because I think because of the likes of content, because of YouTube, because of Instagram, TikTok, all of those things, there are ways now to monetize the things that we're passionate about, that feel like our purpose, that in the past there might not have been ways to do that. So I think it's just about figuring out how you do that. And it sounds like that's something that you have done and that you continue to do as well. I mentioned in the intro about Nazaré. Can you talk to us a little bit about, because Nazaré is a place in Portugal, right?
15: Yeah, it's a small town, about an hour and a half north of Lisbon. And it's home to some of the biggest waves or the most consistent big wave on the planet. And strangely, whereas, you know, like most things in the world seem to have been sort of discovered or I don't know, like, so no one really started surfing Nazaré big until like 2010, which is quite odd. You know, because it was right there, right, you know, right in front of, there's an amazing lighthouse there, it's a beach, it's quite busy, touristy, and it does like have like some of the biggest waves on the planet. And it was, yeah, it never really got sort of properly surfed big until then, and which I do find strange, you know, like, and it now just it's turned out to be one of the most popular big wave spots in the world. I think if you ask, you know, you don't even have to be a surfer, really. Like, a lot of people have heard of the town and heard of the wave and seen the video clips. They definitely get the attention of the of global media, you know?
16: Was it just because no one was, not, I don't want to say crazy enough, but people just looked at it and thought, nah, or that it hadn't been done before? And then obviously, well, I know that you and Grant McNamara were two of the first people to attempt to surf it. If people haven't done it before, was that more exciting for you?
15: No, do you know, I think it was just logistically, there was a lot that had to go into surfing there. So like generally, like a lot of like the big wave spots, probably people have heard of like people like Mavericks or Doors in Hawaii, and these are like big wave spots. They always break in the same spot. They have like a safety channel and it's very organized, and even though the waves are very dangerous, it is quite organized. Whereas Nazaré, it has like an underwater canyon which comes in. So the water off the beach is very, very deep, but very deep. And it works a lot with refraction. So the waves are like sort of really disorganized and breaking all over the place. So it takes a different sort of, best way to describe it is it's just set up different. Logistics are different. You need more jet skis. The safety's harder. The skill set's different. And I think in Europe, we were just so far behind, like the big wave movement in California and Hawaii and Australia, that we just didn't really have the skill set to tackle it. And it took, I suppose, one, it was a tourism project from the City Hall of Nazaré that started this, and they brought in Garrett McNamara, who's a Hawaiian big wave surfer, and he was obviously at his peak of his career in 2010, and it took for him to sort of suss it out and sort of understand how best to tackle that. And and to surf it safely, you know. And I was really fortunate to be, at the time I was sort of pursuing my big wave dream, I guess. But I was still working at the time when we first met. I was working as a part-time plumber, part-time lifeguard, and I guess I could wanna be professional surfer. And yeah, we got on really well, and the rest was, yeah, I learned a lot from him, and the rest is sort of history, really.
16: Incredible stuff. And when you're doing stuff like that, you mentioned obviously training to not feel, I guess, obviously you said you feel fear, but obviously not scared. But what does that training look like? How, you know, what kind of training can you do both physically and mentally to prepare you for big wave surfing?
15: That's a good question, really. I think, well, there's two sorts. So the first thing that I sort of really tackled when I started getting into big waves was, and I think this is the thing that puts a lot of people off, is in surfing, you know, when you fall off, when you wipe out, you go underwater and you have no idea how long you're going to have to hold your breath. Mm-hmm. And that's one thing that fear of drowning can put a lot of people off. So the first thing I did was work on my breath holds, so which was going to give me confidence. So I did like a breath holding, like a free diving course, which I found really useful. And then I took some of the things from the free diving and made it more relevant to what I was doing, was big wave surfing. So with free diving, often you're doing long breath holds and you're staying like periods of time underwater, but everything's like calmed down. Mm-hmm. So you're like breathing up, you're lowering the heart rate to be able to do these, you know, amazingly long breath holds, which is almost like the polar opposite to what we want to be good at. We want to be good at holding our breath, but generally with high heart rate, because right. You're usually like either paddling in or getting towed in. So you're usually in like a zone two or zone three.
16: Yeah.
15: And then you might have to hold your breath. So you can replicate those things in training, in the pool, in the controlled environment. And getting confident and good at that is definitely a really good way to boost that confidence in the ocean. And then the other thing was just, and it's a really tough one, like, because I don't think you're ever really ready. Mm. You have to make that first step. But I was lucky enough to have like the guidance of like Garrett, who was a professional, and he'd been in a lot of situations before, and having him sort of coach me and sort of show me the way was definitely a huge help. And it definitely saved a lot of time in training. And like I said, you know, like I've never not been fearless. I definitely have fear, but it's that avoiding that being scared or panic, where like in that panic or scared situations, you make bad decisions often and it's quick, you know, like, whereas like having fear, but then like, okay, assessing a situation and making the right choices, you know, they're two different things. You know? So it's trying to navigate that.
16: Yeah, and it sounds like it's kind of like a bit of a tightrope to walk as well when it comes to navigating all of those different things. You had one of the worst accidents ever recorded at Nazaré in 2017. Can you talk us through that? What happened? How did it happen? And what has we know the recovery took 3 years, which is obviously a long time, but what has that whole process been like as well?
15: So yeah, in 2017, I turned professional in 2014 after I caught a really, really big wave, which was sort of reported to be one of the biggest ever, and it sort of turned my career around. So I went from like part time plumber, lifeguard, surfer to full time surfer, and which was really exciting, and in 2017 I wiped out at Nazaré on a particularly big day, and I basically just got crushed. I got hit so hard, hit the water so hard, which I broke my back. And it's funny because often, you know, we just talked about like breath holding and everyone's fear is drowning. In the back of my mind, like the impact of these waves has always been more scary for me. Mm. You know, there's a lot in a 60-foot wave, there's a lot of water, you know, like, so it's often like falling on concrete and being hit by a truck, you know, rather than like, and actually, when that happens, you're not thinking about your breath, like, so you're not really ever thinking about drowning. You're thinking about like getting your limbs ripped off or breaking bones or ligaments. And that was the case. It was a particularly bad wipeout. I took a lot of impact to my back. I felt like I got almost like Constantined by landing on the water, which felt like concrete, and then getting crushed by half the Atlantic was sort of landing on my head. And
16: I
15: instantly knew, you know, like exactly what had happened. Like, you know, like sometimes, you know, like, you know, like you fall or you like, you know, you hurt your toe and you're like, oh, this is definitely broken, you know. Mm-hmm. It was like in the back of my head, like I can remember being underwater and being like ragdolled and going, oh, well, this isn't good, like something's seriously up. But I'd never had that impact for my life. But I was really fortunate. Obviously, I was unlucky to have that sort of injury and that sort of impact. But that's part of sport. That's part of surfing. It's part of pushing it. You know, like to progress a sport and to push it, like if you make every wave or if you never fall, you never learn, you never really get to where you want to go. So, you know, like falling off is just a big part of surfing. And obviously the consequences get bigger and bigger as the waves get bigger. But I was lucky, you know, like I got to the beach, I was in good hands, I had a good safety team. I was in hospital within an hour, 2 hours. And then I found out the news, which was a compression fracture of my L2. And then it was just the recovery journey, you know, which is definitely has its ups and downs.
16: When you talk about it, and I do understand, it's kind of like when it's a, you know, a sport like that, it's pushing those boundaries. And, you know, if you were too scared to do that, you wouldn't be able to be in the sport in the first place. But it's that kind of thing. And I guess what we're always told about spinal injuries is don't move them, you know, don't move someone if they've got a spinal injury. But obviously, if you're in the ocean is going to move you anyway, right? Like there's no way that it's like, oh, I can just lay still. I can't. And, you know, I've been on the beach and ended up in that kind of in a wave that feels a bit like a washing machine, which is, you know, a tiny amount of, I guess, what you experience. And you've got no idea when you're going to come up, where you're going to come up, and you kind of come up and your hair's all over the place and full of sand. But for you to be, you know, to know, like you said, that something is seriously wrong here, but I guess at that point, what's the preservation that you can do? Nothing. You just have to wait.
15: You can't. You know, like I've been. You know, that it definitely wasn't my first. You know, obviously this is a serious injury. I have plenty of other injuries in the ocean, and you kind of go into autopilot. And I think that's the thing with like you know, also working with professionals. You know, and those guys. They know what to do when it starts going wrong. And you can't, there's no referee, there's no whistle, you don't stop the ocean, it just keeps rolling, you know, so I feel really fortunate to be surrounded by like such top watermen to be able to get me out of those situations. But that's what you train for, you know, like that's part of it. That's what it's, you know, that's why you go to the gym, it's why you like train on the smaller days, it's why, you know, you do the life-saving courses and whatnot. And thinking back, like I would never want to go through that again. And it's, you know, but it wasn't like enough to put me off, you know, it was just another injury. It was an impact. It really hurt. It was very painful. There was fear, but there was no panic. So like we knew what was going on, the crew knew what was going on. And then when I got to the beach, you know, I could tell the lifeguards what I thought was going on. And it was like pretty well orchestrated, you know, to get me out of there, you know. So I was kind of lucky.
16: Did that accident make you an even bigger name in big wave surfing? Because I guess, you know, it's kind of one of those things where, yeah, people that I guess it was recorded, the content of people doing amazing things always goes viral. But also, you know, there's the other side as well, isn't there, that when things don't go right?
15: Totally. You know, people love a wipeout.
16: Yeah.
15: You know, and it's often, it's funny, I often look at the wave and, like, I like to study, like, the footage and see where I went wrong or how I could surf a wave better. And I definitely made a bad judgment on that wave. I just read it wrong and my positioning was bad. But I'm almost like, if I probably made the wave, like, no one will ever have watched watched it or, you know, and it did go viral and it did get a lot of attention. I was just obviously thankful that I came out and able to tell a tale and also get back to surfing afterwards, even though it did take a long time. But yeah, it definitely it's the one thing that people mention, mm-hmm. And talk about, whereas it's just like it's a small moment in my career, which you know, like, spans pretty big, you know, like, yeah. And it's like everyone wants to talk about the one time that I crashed, you know. It's pretty funny, but yeah.
16: Yeah, but then I guess it's because that is almost like the one time that you, obviously, like you said, it's happened before, but not on that scale, etc. But I also think that's kind of the fascinating thing about human nature is it's not just that it happened, it's that you're back in the sport afterwards. I think for a lot of people, it would, you know, maybe put them off, or it would, you know, be the point at which their career is like they retire or etc. But I also find that fascinating, and the fact also that you're like, yeah, I've watched the video back numerous times just to see what I did wrong and etc. It's that kind of approach to it, which I guess a lot of people will find fascinating, right?
15: Yeah, well, it is amazing what the human body can survive, you know, what you can put it through, and I guess it's also amazing what you can come back from if you really want it, and it's like that mindset sort of thing. And also the thought of actually going back to plumbing again. It's like a big fuel. I'm like, okay, right, I've got to sort my body out. I've got to get fit. Like, I can't, you know, this isn't the off ramp, you know.
16: I can't go back to plumbing.
15: And it is like there was loads of opportunities to stop. And I did question, no, like everyone, like a lot of people around me and family were like, okay, right, this is, you know, you've pushed it, you know, you push it to the max, you've had some amazing waves, but you've also now like really put yourself in danger, maybe this is the time to stop. But for me personally, like, you know, you don't surf big waves it's a passion. It's a passion sport, you know, like, you're not doing it for fame or money, because you might get, you know, a few thousand Instagram followers but there's no real like big money in surfing, you know, like you sort of just getting by, and it's like, well, why am I doing this? I'm doing it because I really enjoy the ocean and enjoy big waves, and I enjoy pushing my personal boundaries, and I wasn't doing it for anything else. So I just don't think you really just walk away from that or just stop. And it kind of, again, like, each of these things is like it's a lesson, and you sort of just learn more about your body, more about your training, more about your mindset. And there was obviously huge moments and of like, you know, it's not all like, oh, you know, I just learned so much about myself and it's all positive, you know. Yeah, of course there were massive like downs and big lows and like, am I going to get better? And, you know, will I ever be where I want to be again? Or, you know, like, and doubt. But at the core of it, it was just that mindset of like, I'm like, even through the lows, like, I'm still gonna, I don't want to give up, you know. I want to surf. That was my main thing, is I want to surf big waves again, you know. Like, I think that thing really is deep in you, in my passion. And I wasn't going to walk away from big wave surfing, you know.
16: It sounds like it's almost part and parcel of who you are. And I think that, I guess, is a kind of what true purpose is, isn't it? We're going to go for a little break, but I would love you to stay on the line because I want to talk to you about the fact that now you're helping and supporting other people get into kind of surfing and big wave surfing as well. So we'll chat more about that, if that's okay with you, on the other side of this little break.
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24: I've gone onto your screen time here, right?
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24: 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How? 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
25: Yeah.
4: VAR, you serious? With Cecil G. Thomas.
26: What is the point of an umbrella?
27: That come out of nowhere.
26: Bro, they make me feel ill, bro.
27: No, you can't do
26: no,
27: that.
26: No, no,
27: I'm
26: they
27: guilty,
26: made,
27: you can't
26: no,
27: do
26: they
27: that.
26: Made me feel absolutely ill. And it's been obviously ridiculous recently because there's been so much rain. Mm-hmm. I'll tell you why I hate umbrellas. They're too big for the pavement, and they're too big for one person, and they're way too small for two people. At least half of me, at least my left side or my right side, is getting drenched in rain.
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16: You're listening to What the Health on FUBAR Radio. I'm Clara Hermit, and I am joined by professional big wave surfer Andrew Cotton, who is on the line with me. A few weeks ago, we had Malachi Hagley on the show, who I know is someone that he was, you know, speaking about you and talking about the impact that you've had on his career and him getting into big wave surfing. So is that something that's important to you, you know, as you kind of move through your career, to be able to help and support other people?
15: Yeah, totally. Yeah. Like, I think passing, you know, like I remember like how hard it was to start, but, you know, and there's a lot of logistics and, you know, kit and moving around and being in the right place at the right time and understanding, like, not just the waves, but the weather charts and things like that. And definitely, like, if you can help people along the way and pass a little bit of knowledge on and support people, and I think it's definitely positive and it's a good thing to do, you know, like, it's a nice thing to do. So it's funny, like Malachi, his story was, you know, like, again, like, right time, right place. Like everything sort of came together for him, and he got one of the best waves that I've ever seen surfed at this spot that we went to in Ireland called Mullet Moor, and which is actually one of the spots that I learnt to big wave surf at, and yeah, it was really cool to see, definitely.
16: Yeah, and he was speaking very highly of you, very fondly of you, and because is that the wave that he had that you gave him a tow in for?
15: Yeah, so yeah, Mullet Moor is it's a big wave spot on the west coast of Ireland, it's one of the first spots that I learned to tow surf at, and yeah, we were at a Red Bull event in Newquay. Like a community event, and he was surfing in that. And he'd been sort of messaging me over the last like 2 or 3 years asking advice. And, you know, like he's an exceptionally good surfer. He's actually, what I'd say, he hasn't put himself in a box as like a big wave surfer. He's like, he's going down the route of that competitive performance sort of angle, which I think is really positive. but he has a curiosity for big waves, and he's always asking me about places in Ireland and what boards to use and whatnot, and I passed cross, and I sort of just said, oh, if you want to come, I can probably try and get you a wave, you know, and he bought his tickets, and before I knew it, he was with us on the mission, and he had probably got one of the he got the wave of his life, you know, it was so good that it had, and again, this is the most beautiful thing or most amazing thing about social media, it went viral on Instagram, and it had guys like Kelly Slater, who's 11 times world champion, commenting on it, and some really guys that, you know, like for guys like Kelly Slater to be commenting on your Instagram post is pretty insane. So yeah, it's definitely a life-changing moment for Malachi, you know?
16: Yeah, and I imagine a huge confidence boost for him as well. But again, it's one of those things that without that kind of, I guess, community and without that support from you, that, you know, that might never have happened. And I guess it's that, like you say, not even passing the baton, because you're still very much doing what you do, but it's that wealth of knowledge that you have and being able to kind of allow other people into that, I suppose.
15: Yeah, it's about giving opportunities, isn't it? You know, like, and it's hard to get these opportunities. But some people have those opportunities and they don't meet them, you know, like, and Malachi, like, he took that opportunity with both hands and ran with it, you know, like, it was like, for him, it was an opportunity to get towed into some of the biggest waves he's probably ever seen. And he not only did that, but he also, like, the way he performed, like, he took all his knowledge from the small waves and just put that into big waves, you know, and I think that was such a unique vision on the waves that we were surfing, you know, and I think that's the most beautiful thing about surfing is, like, there's no right or wrong way to surf a wave. It's just, like, you can surf it anyhow you want, you know, and it's up to you to make that up, and he had a really, really progressive read on a very critical, dangerous wave, you know, so it was really cool to see.
16: Yeah, and I think, well, I went and kind of looked at that video as well, because that was the first time that I'd heard the term big wave surfing, and I was like, what does that mean? And exactly like we spoke about at the start of this interview, like, how big is a big wave? And then I saw that, and yeah, I was like, oh, okay, now I understand what we're talking about. And it just, I mean, it's kind of quite majestic to watch you guys do what you do, but also, like I said as well at the start, my mind goes to all the things that could go wrong, but obviously that's why you're doing it and I'm not. What are you working on at the moment? What have you got coming up for the rest of 2026?
15: The rest of 2026. So I had shoulder surgery in April. I had a rotator cuff tear and my supraspinatus was ruptured. So I've been rehabbing for the last 4 months. I'm hopefully going to be signed off and fit early August, and then have a competition, a big wave competition in Brazil between August and September. And then from September, I'm based back in Portugal at Nazaré. And I use that as a base to sort of strike mission around Europe or the sort of northern hemisphere as well. So maybe like California or Hawaii. Big wave surfing is very unique, as in like there's no real

0: industry, I imagine that it's changed kind of quite a lot in the years that you've been involved with it. But what do you think the future of the industry is going to look like? Are there more kind of developments that you can see, or ways that things could progress and change?
1: Good question. You know, like it feels like it is changing a lot. Like there used to be a big wave tour, and that obviously unfortunately folded. And there was an awards, like 20 years ago, you know, you could earn quite good money, like definitely a living from the awards that they used to do. But that's no really longer with us. So for me, it's more about trying to work with my brands and my partners and do exciting projects, which and I think that's the key for me. And I've been really lucky. Like I've been with Red Bull for 15 years or 14 years now, and they've been great partners, and they're really like motivated to create stuff. And so definitely that's the key for me at the minute. I'm going to be doing a bit more YouTube things this year, and previous, obviously I was heavily involved with a HBO project called 100 Foot Wave, which was really popular in the US, probably not as popular in the UK, but you know, that was definitely a huge hit for me. So it's like trying to keep that momentum coming off the back of that show and keep it rolling.
0: And was that kind of like a show where you toured around trying to find a 100 foot wave and kind of following your journey and all the things that go into big wave surfing?
1: Yeah, so the 100 foot wave is we did three seasons.
0: Wow.
1: And it followed mainly Garrett McNamara, and hit on his sort of like obsession about big waves and his journey. And obviously I've been very fortunate to be a big part of that as well. And it was heavily in about the surfing, but also it was about the human side of that as well, you know, the tolls on the injuries, the ups and downs, the family life, and the commitment. It's funny because I think sometimes, like, especially like the social media side of things, you see like the highlight, you know, like the few seconds, and it went a bit more in depth about what it takes to get there, you know, and the pressures and the lows and the injuries behind that, you know. Which I think it enabled people to get into it. You didn't have to be a surf fan. You didn't have to understand surfing. You could just like, and I think that's quite a good way that they put it together. You know, it really got a good fan base, you know?
0: Yeah, I can imagine, because it kind of humanizes things, doesn't it? And it makes it, as soon as you do that, it becomes relatable, like you say, to people who might not necessarily know anything about surfing, but they do understand what it's like to have a passion that you want to pursue, but also have a life that you have to balance with it, or to have days where you feel like you don't want to get out of bed and it feels really tough. So I think as soon as you open things up like that, it does, you know, it starts to appeal to a mass audience, doesn't it?
1: Yeah, exactly. Exactly. And it is funny, you know, like, we always get told that things aren't possible, or like, you know, like injuries, you know, like you push it too far, you can't do this anymore, or you won't be able to surf again, or you won't be able to do this. And I think sometimes, as much as it is great to listen to advice and listen to like the experts, also you got to kind of listen from within and like just keep going on your own path, you know, like you kind of like, you got to like filter, like you get a lot of advice from a lot of different people, and it's filtering that advice and sort of trying to like keep true to yourself, keep true to your core beliefs, but not always listening to everything. And if that makes sense, I don't think that makes sense.
0: It does make sense. But how do you cultivate that mindset? Because I guess that is, it is really a deep knowing of yourself, or listening more so to your kind of inner guidance or your intuition. Because, you know, especially I think for a lot of us, we grow up in a world where we're taught that experts know best, but actually you're living in your body, aren't you? And you know your own mind. And I think we know that the mind, whatever the mind wants, the body will follow, you know, in majority of cases, right?
1: Yeah, it's, yeah, like, you know,

0: It's so hard to describe, but at the end of the day, like, everyone wants to just help, and everyone like wants you to be safe and wants the best for you. And I think that's like, but not everyone knows, you know. and like you say, like not everyone's living in your body, or like, you know, and not everyone has the same goals. You know, like I have plenty of I've grown up with, or you know, been friends with plenty of surfers and big wave surfers that have been passionate about surfing, but then they reach a level and they're like, okay, right, I'm done. You know, I don't want to hurt myself anymore. I don't want any more injuries. Like, because being injured, yeah, it's tough. It's tough mentally, you know, like it's tough physically. It's like, it's really tough. You know, it's not easy. And when you're doing sports, no matter what sport, like it doesn't matter whether it's football, rugby, or surfing 60-80 foot waves, there's going to be injuries, you know, like, and that's part of it. And if you can't always deal with that, then maybe it's, you know, it's not the right, or there's easy, yeah, don't do it. You know,
1: Just don't do
0: like,
1: it. Step
0: so
1: away.
0: you know, you got to be prepared to put your body through that, and you got to be prepared to for the recovery months, years that you have to put in, you know.
1: And you must have, I guess, your kind of like friends and family sometimes, you know, might have their own opinions of what you should and shouldn't do, but it sounds like they must be supportive of you overall because you need that as well, don't you?
0: Yeah, but oh, totally, and you know, like everyone, you know, everyone's there. I think, you know, everyone's there on the wins, and everyone's there at the worst moments. But they're especially on like coming back from big injuries, is that, you know, after the initial injury, like there can be long moments where you're kind of, you feel like you're on your own. And I think they're the tough times. And that's not like no one's there for you. It's just like you don't have someone holding your hand 24/7. And I think like, unlike surfing, unlike like being in like a professional football team or rugby team or cricket or whatever, there probably is more structure around getting players back, and you're in with a group and you're in with your team. Whereas like being an action sports or skateboarding, surfing, all these things you do like by yourself pretty much, it can feel quite lonely. But I've been very fortunate, you know, like, you know, a lot of my operations and rehab has always been done through Red Bull, and they take amazingly care of their athletes. And I think it's the only, like, the only sponsor who have, like, I'm, even though I'm doing an individual sport, I'm part of the Red Bull team, and they treat, and it's a really good environment to be put into. So like, and for me, it's helped, not only got me back to where I need to be, and if not better, but mentally having that support around you has been like really, really amazing. And I
1: Makes
0: don't
1: a big
0: think I would
1: difference.
0: be where I am now if it wasn't for that, you know? And so I do feel really, really lucky.
1: Fantastic. Look, it's been really great to talk to you. And it's been inspiring. It's also, you've made me laugh with the plumbing, the plumbing being your kind of
0: Yeah,
1: motivation as
0: if
1: well
0: you
1: to
0: need
1: get
0: some
1: back.
0: motivation in life, do a job you really hate
1: Hey,
0: for a
1: for a while,
0: bit,
1: yeah.
0: eh?
1: It's a great idea.
0: Okay,
1: Andrew, for people who are listening to this, if they want to go and see some of what you do on social media and follow along with the journey, where do they need to go?
0: yeah. Yeah, so I'm obviously on Instagram. It's Andrew_Cotty. I'm on YouTube, which is Andrew Cotton Surfer. And then my website is just andrewcotton.co.uk, I think.
1: Fantastic.
0: So,
1: Is it? Look,
0: yeah.
1: it's been lovely to talk to you, and we wish you all the very best of luck for Brazil. And I hope that, you know, that's the start of a, you know, amazing, however long you want to continue in your
0: Season,
1: career.
0: yeah.
1: Yeah. Thank you. It's been great to chat to you. That was the incredible Andrew Cotton joining us here on FUBAR Radio. It's time to take another break.
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9: I had a really sweet message going, do you think I could come and look at your boobs? 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And then he said, I'm just sorry if this is offensive to you. I'm just a bit of a boob guy.
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10: 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Yeah. So we're trying to create somebody for that. 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
1: 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This is What the Health, and we've just spent today's show chatting to Andrew Cotton, who is a professional big wave surfer. I'm just still chuckling about the fact that obviously he retrained as a plumber and really didn't enjoy it, and that was kind of like his motivation, especially after having a big accident. I mean, it's not the only motivation, but just not wanting to go back to that job, it just made me chuckle. Not that there's anything wrong with plumbing, as you said, for some people that is their passion and their purpose, but it definitely wasn't for him. And you know, I have to respect that. And I also like the fact that he kind of really honed in on the point that actually where there's a will, there's a way. If there's something you want to do, it might not be the traditional path, but you can turn it into a career. And I really love that. So thank you to Andrew for joining us on the show. Remember that you can download the FUBAR app and listen each week. You can also follow us on social media. It's at What The Health Show on Instagram. And if you do have any questions for me, then you can drop those questions in a DM to What The Health Show on Instagram. And I will do my best to answer them on the next show. And you can listen back to this show on all good podcasting platforms. I'll be back next week live from 11 a.m. for another jam-packed show. But between now and then, I'm going to try and not injure myself in any kind of way. And I will be back next week, fit and fine.
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19: Emergency services are bracing for more wildfires across Britain. Matthew Dudley has more.
20: Temperatures in England and Wales are set to climb yet again with a fourth heatwave on the horizon. During the last hot spell, firefighters tackled nearly 20 blazes, as parts of southern England could reach up to 32 or 33 degrees Celsius. It's as hundreds of thousands of people were evacuated from their homes in France and Spain due to the wildfires there. The UK government also offered military support to help tackle the Cairngorms wildfire.
19: Meanwhile, three people have died getting into difficulty in the water this weekend. Two of them, a man and a woman, were pulled from the water at Fistral Beach in Newquay, and another man has died in the sea at West Wittering in Sussex. Robert Bush, the funeral director who gave people the wrong ashes, has apologised to grieving families on his way into court.
21: Mr Bush, that's your final message. You're sorry.
19: Besieged by reporters, the 48-year-old from Otley in West Yorkshire has pleaded guilty to 67 offences and is currently in court for sentencing. Andy Burnham is to meet Ukraine's President Volodymyr Zelensky later. He's the first international leader to meet the new Prime Minister since he took office last week. Bill Oddie, often described as the nation's favourite birder, has died at the age of 85. His career began in comedy as part of the Goodies before he moved into his first love, wildlife. TV producer and author Stephen Moss says Bill was a one-off.
22: It's impossible to overestimate how important Bill was in terms of his influence, his impact on bird watching, as we used to call it, birding. What Bill did was to demystify it and to show it as it really was.
19: And Luke Little has to take part in a TV show in which members of the public attempt to beat him at darts. Beat Luke Littler, which will air on Netflix, will see hopefuls take on the world number one for a chance to win £501,000. That's the latest from Radio News Hub. I'm David Hall.
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25: Right, ladies and gentlemen, the time has come. What time is it, Soph?
26: It is time for Couple Goals with your favourite reality TV people.
25: I'm Jordan Brooke.
26: And I am Sophie Kasai. People might know me from a show called Geordie Show, which I started at 20 years old, and now I'm here
25: It was a really long time ago.
26: A really long time. I've actually just turned 35 and I started when I was 20. So here we are, 15 years later. I am still around. You ain't getting rid of me anytime soon. I'm also a brand new cast member on... Sorry. Which is the rival show, but here I am. I'm also on that. As well, I am a presenter.
25: So that is where I'm known from. Obviously, I'm known, the best known from The Only Way is Essex. And me and Soph have collided them two worlds now. Pretty well, I think. Yeah.
26: And it, you know, I always said I would never date anybody who is in the same job as me. But here I am, and somehow it just works.
25: I'd like to think it's working pretty well, don't you?
26: Yeah, like we go to work together, we are best friends, we're lovers. People say you never mix business and pleasure, but we actually do, and it works.
25: We do sometimes. I mean, it's a lot.
26: Yeah.
25: It's a lot, but when you get on as well as us two, it ain't too bad, is it?
26: It isn't too bad. And me and John love what we do, especially doing it together. But we also have our own things going on. Jordan is a full-time barber.
25: I am. I'm a full-time barber, about to launch a training academy. Being a radio host with my beautiful wife while filming two reality TV shows. Yeah. It's quite a busy, hectic life, isn't
26: it? I'm actually really professional on something.
25: Go on.
26: Laying on the sofa and scrolling.
25: Yeah, you are. You love that.
26: So I've actually got a professional job as well.
25: But we have decided to take on this new show and present this new show to you all because we still manage to keep the romance alive, do we not?
26: Yeah, we do. And me and John like to think we are here for advice. We've been through a lot previously in other relationships. And we are quite weird because we do openly speak about our past.
25: Of course. And some people don't. But this is what this show's all about. We're going to be looking into where couples think you should speak about things, shouldn't speak about things.
26: Taboo subjects.
25: Absolutely. Taboo subjects. What is different between men and women and living together?
26: Yeah,
25: and how hard it can be.
26: The different, what is the word? Different opinions.
25: Yes, different men are from Mars, women are from Venus. Probably one of the most famous sayings out there that I really agree
26: women
25: with.
26: Women just rule the world, but carry on.
25: Sorry?
26: Women rule the world.
25: Did I?
26: You'd be nothing without a woman.
25: That is true. It's like the song, isn't it? This is a man's world.
26: But we will be diving deep into what happens in a relationship after the honeymoon phase ends.
25: Now, we're doing quite well at making the honeymoon stage last,
26: I think. We are.
25: We had a little blip, which we'll openly talk about on this show.
26: I think the blips happen once the honeymoon stage ends. That's when you know you're like, okay, life's different now. It's getting a little bit more serious. It's not just all rainbows and roses.
25: Of course.
26: It's like the deep relationship stuff.
25: Definitely. But we're going to go into how you can still keep them stages alive. You can keep the honeymoon stage alive. Mm. Yes, people have arguments. Even me and you have arguments.
26: Yeah, of course.
25: And I'd say we are a very, very good couple. But we've had our own things going on, especially with our fertility journey, which a lot of you know about.
26: Yeah, but we're going to be taking different steps into telling everyone how to go official in your relationship, moving in together, navigating marriage and
25: which we're going to really quickly brush over on this show.
26: And we'll really be spilling the tea on what really goes on behind closed doors.
25: So what's coming up in today's show? Today's show is going to be, as Sophie's already said, just me and her. In future shows, we will be having celebrity guests coming in.
26: Yeah, we've got some great people.
25: We have got some really, really good guests lined up. Most of them are couples. Majority are couples themselves. But today is going to be me and Soph probably explaining more about us two, where we began, how we began.
26: Yeah.
25: We've got some games to play. We've got some trending couples that are in the press at the moment.
26: Yeah.
25: And we want to know other people's opinions as well. We want listeners' opinions. We're going to be getting yourselves involved. We've got questions from yourselves that we're going to try and give our most professional
26: advice.
25: Loving advice on whether you want to take it or not.
26: It's funny because obviously me and Jordan are from different ends of the country. So you've got the northern girls' advice, the rough and ready advice. And then you've got the southern boys' advice, which is very different. We are very, Jordan, you've 100%. Got to admit, we are different.
25: And it'd be nice to know whether men from up north are different from men down south.
26: I mean, I can be the first one to tell you this. They are.
25: Yeah, there's a reason you come and found
26: a
25: southern
26: girl. You know the southern girls are different to the Geordie girls. They're all so different. So we want everyone, wherever you are in the country, to get in there, give us some advice, tell us as well, like what you think of different situations, your opinions. We want to get everyone involved in this radio show, and that's what it's about. Me and John are obviously in the public eye, but we honestly, believe it or not, are just like one of yous. We really are. Right, so let's get in there, George.
25: Right, so we're going to move on to our first part of the show now, which is all about trending couples in the press at the moment.
26: Mm.
25: And as we all know, I'm a Celebrity, Get Me Out of Here, Start Again.
26: No, me and Jordan are really obsessed with I'm a Celeb. Like, it is just so good. I will be honest, sometimes I watch I'm a Celeb and I think, oh God, like the cast lineup isn't that good and I don't really know who people are. But this lineup, I have got to say, it's probably one of the best lineups.
25: I think this is the best I'm a Celebrity I've ever seen.
26: I honestly do. And I think like they've really stepped up the game in all the different trials that they're doing.
25: Yeah, yeah.
26: Like, it's funny because being in the public eye, me and you'd say, like, could we do that? Could we not?
25: Oh, 100%. I'd love to do it. But this year, what I love, I'm a Celebrity is always a very fun show. But this time, it's the lies and the deceit that are going on from the new camp when they're actually in luxury, but they're not in luxury.
26: Yeah.
25: No, but, sorry. They're lying saying they're not in luxury, but they are. They've got a double bed. They've got a bubble bath.
26: Good at that. I'd be great at the lying bit.
25: Do you know what I mean? Poor Barry McGuigan's pumping a bath for Danny with ice cold water while Maura's sitting in a bubble bath like you at home.
26: It's just absolutely brilliant. Like, we have got the favourites. I honestly believe Talisa is probably a really powerful woman.
25: Yeah.
26: She could go really far. Now, what's the guy called that we're just a little bit about?
25: He's a radio presenter.
26: Doesn't matter.
25: We won't mention any names. Anyway, getting back onto the couples.
26: Anyways, I've got my favourites.
25: Getting back onto the couples' dilemmas. Getting back onto the trending couples. Moira has said something that is a little bit out there, apparently.
26: Yeah.
25: And I don't think we've caught up with this episode yet.
26: No,
25: so I'm going to play Moira's clip. And it is about revenge.
26: Why did you say Moira?
25: It's Moira.
26: Moira.
25: Moira.
26: Myra.
25: Moira, Moira.
26: Moira.
25: Moira.
26: Come on, play the clip.
25: But anyway, this is a clip of Moira. Saying something to the rest of the campmates, I think, getting revenge on a partner. Now, let's play this and see what you think.
26: Come on.
0: When he went to the gym the next day, I got his toothbrush and I filmed myself scrubbing in the verges. He had a dentist appointment that day and I filmed it and I was in, do you know the verge? The thing.
26: The toilet
0: dirty,
26: rim.
0: Are you kidding me? I'm telling you now I did.
26: He had
0: a jacuzzi outside, and this is bad, what I'm about to say. I considered taking a dump in it.
25: Right, hold on a minute.
26: That sounds like something from Geordie Shaw.
25: Moira Higgins.
26: That's a Geordie Shaw thing.
25: Has scrubbed a shitty toilet with her ex-boyfriend's toothbrush. Why did she do this?
26: He's obviously done something very bad.
25: Do we know who he is? Does anybody know who he is?
26: No, but I mean, I don't think he'd want to know who he is.
25: No.
26: I think he'd probably go and hide in now, whoever that is.
25: Mate, if you're listening to this, go and buy a new toothbrush because you've still got the same one.
26: Get yourself to Turkey and get yourself some veneers because I can't imagine them teeth are going to last much longer.
25: No.
26: But look, right, I've heard stories of this. I've heard this happens quite a lot, Jordan.
25: Right.
26: It's happening.
25: Hold on. You've heard that people scrub toilets quite a lot with people's toothbrushes.
26: I've heard worse. I've heard worse. It's
25: up the bum.
26: Vaginas, bums.
25: Vaginas not too bad.
26: This actually happened. I'll tell you who after. But this is happening in one of my friendship groups. They'd done that to a boyfriend who was cheating and she knew he was cheating. So she, whilst he was out, she got a toothbrush and bum hole.
25: No way.
26: Bum hole. So he brushed his teeth with shit.
25: No way. That's a bit far, isn't it?
26: It's not. If you, right, are going out, getting with another woman or cheating or whatever, that is the worst thing you can do. You deserve a bit of a shitty toothbrush. you deserve more than that. That is tame.
25: No, I think it's bad. What's that? Do you know what it reminds me of? Have you ever seen the film, The Other Woman, when the geezer's seeing three women? It's like Cameron Diaz, two other girls.
26: Yeah, I think I have.
25: And they start doing it. They start putting estrogen in his shampoo, in his tablets and things like that. So he starts growing boobs. They really take the mick out of him.
26: Yeah.
25: It's like that, but there's a line in there. Come on. But imagine putting poo in your mouth.
26: I mean, you farted in my mouth.
25: I mean, this is not that sort of show. Let's give it a bit PG.
26: No, you do that and you do that.
25: Oh, cupcake. Everyone's partial to a bit of a cupcake.
26: Do you know what I mean? And you haven't even done anything bad.
25: But also, it's not just your partner's poo. She scrubbed a toilet that's definitely had family, friends around. There could be up to at least 10 people's poo and wee in there.
26: It could.
25: So, like, he's actually now got his ex-mother-in-law's poo on his toothbrush as well.
26: It's a full-on sewage in his mouth. You know what I'd like to know? If she ever kissed him after that.
25: Basically then she's kissed her own poo, so she's lost at her own game. Yeah, who's the fool now?
26: Do you know what I mean?
25: Yeah.
26: So, I'm all for it. Look, if someone's really hurt your heart, then you do whatever you need to do to get him back. And he had no clue about that as well. That's a great thing about it.
25: But, Maura, you've lost because you definitely give him another kiss.
26: 100%.
25: So you've got your own poo and wee in your toothbrush. Right, moving on to clip two now.
26: Go on, yeah.
25: This is about the Gladiator star, Paul Mescal. He has been interviewed and been asked about apparently, who's the best kisser in the world? Mm-hmm. And this was his answer.
3: Who is the best kisser in the whole wide world?
4: Ina, you've asked me a rude question on radio. And I don't appreciate it. I have an answer, but I'm not going to give it. You don't kiss until...
26: You don't kiss and tell.
25: Right, now he is going out with Gracie Abrahams, the singer, and very publicly dating her. And he hasn't answered who.
26: He's hesitated.
25: No. Put it this way. If I did an interview, we do a lot of press, yeah?
26: I'm getting angry now.
25: We do a lot of press in regards to what we do with the TV shows, Geordie, Towie, whatever one we're doing. You have to do some press and you have to answer some questions. Mm. And they ask questions like that. Now, if somebody asked me, Jordan, who's the best kisser in the world? And I
26: know that. I know you would.
25: And I hesitated and didn't say you. How would you feel?
26: I think I would be on the verge of ending it.
25: Really?
26: Public embarrassing me, you will never. But I know you wouldn't.
25: No.
26: But even if you knew I'd kissed David Beckham in the past.
25: Of course.
26: Which I haven't, but...
25: Of course.
26: If I had.
25: I mean, that'd have been a turn out for the books. I wouldn't have minded. I wish I kissed him.
26: But still, I would always say, you're my partner, we're publicly together. Like, that would just make his partner feel like absolute shit. Mm. Especially in the public eye. Like, it's just rule number one, isn't it? It's like, who's been the best shaggy at life? Obviously, it's going to be me. Do you know what I mean?
25: All day long.
26: Is it?
25: Absolutely, all day long.
26: Okay.
25: All day long, don't worry about that.
26: Yeah, I was waiting for a hesitation.
25: All day long, am I yours?
26: You are actually.
25: No hesitation at all. I'm going to marry
26: you. I will say, right, like our first kiss, it's scary because when you do, start dating someone, kissing's a very big thing.
25: Yeah.
26: Now, if they do, like, kiss the wrong way or not really a good kisser, that's hard.
25: I think it's Liam Reardon and Millie Court have just done their show about kissing.
26: It's true.
25: And she said she had to, but that happens. You learn about each other. Like, you do. Sex gets better the longer you're together. Mm, yeah?
26: Yeah.
25: Like, it does, because you start, goes from having a one-night stand, having a shag, to making love.
26: Yeah,
25: and trying to make
26: course.
25: A baby. Like, we're making a baby. So there's love there, you know?
26: Yeah, but the kissing thing, like, when I met you, I was like, oh my God, I've got so lucky. He's actually a really good kisser.
25: Yeah, no education needed.
26: No, and I remember saying to you, you kiss like me.
25: Yeah.
26: Like, we kiss the same.
25: Yeah, I remember our first kiss in the street. Remember that?
26: Yeah,
25: I think Paul Mescal, you've slipped up a little bit there, mate. I think you should have definitely said your bird's name.
26: Yeah, I think your bird is definitely going to get your toothbrush and down the toilet for that.
25: She's talking to Maura right now, planning the toothbrush thing. Remember the saying, happy wife, happy life.
26: Yeah.
25: Schoolboy, mate.
26: Yeah. Next one, what we got?
25: We're on to Megan Fox now. Now, they're a strange couple, aren't they?
26: She's just so beautiful, isn't she?
25: She is, and she was always... She was one of my childhood crushes. In Transformers, she was unreal.
26: Well, I look nothing like her.
25: No, I'm talking about years ago. She doesn't look like that now. I don't fancy her now.
26: Oh, you better not, like.
25: No, come on. Come on, as a young teenage boy, Transformers 1, when she turned up on a motorbike.
26: Yeah, it's fine. I fancy Tom Hardy and you look nothing like him. But...
25: Exactly. I beat him up. So Megan Fox and Machine Gun Kelly have revealed they're expecting their first child together after previously suffering a miscarriage, which obviously we can relate to very well, fertility journeys and things like that. They're not easy. The pair are reportedly considering some very unique names. Have we got any guesses what their names might be? Because they're odd, right?
26: Like Bloody John.
25: Mm.
26: Or bloody whore.
25: Or does
26: whore. Bloody, I didn't mean
25: That's
26: bloody.
25: Shocking.
26: I mean, didn't mean whore. I was going to say Bloody Harry. Like, it's just something weird.
25: Yeah.
26: Like, do you know what they do, George? So, like, they drink each other's blood.
25: What, like a cult thing?
26: They admit that they're in this, like, mad cult, so they do, like, weird stuff. So, like, they are, like, I think they're, like love Satan.
25: Weird, isn't it?
26: Like, they are just, like, quite dark.
25: Or would they do, like, a name that's, like, a really, you know, when you get them old names sort of come back around, like... Gretchen. I was going to say that recess, isn't it? But something weird.
26: It's going to be, like, something dark, like, all darker.
25: Darker.
26: Like darker, like something, come on, you've got a crazy mind like that. Like think, not dark mind, but like, what's the very overactive mind?
25: Yeah.
26: Think of something like blood and vampires. And
25: Dracula.
26: Dracula.
25: Yeah.
26: I think they'd have a kid and call it Dracula.
25: Dracula Machine Gun Kelly.
26: That's what I mean.
25: I mean, Machine Gun Kelly, that can't be his real name.
26: It is.
25: Nah, definitely not. He must have a real name.
26: He came out the womb and
25: his birth certificate doesn't. Oh, wait, I'm going to call you Machine Gun Kelly. No way. His birth certificate must say something else.
26: So, we are so happy for them, obviously, because we can imagine what it's been like going through that, which is just absolutely horrible. And you know what? There is one thing I actually did. When I actually seen this, I had to look up her age because I was like, oh my God, like, because I thought she might have been a bit older because she's been around so long. But she is, I think she's 37 or 38. And things like that, weirdly, when I look at celebrities in the public eye and falling pregnant.
25: Of course.
26: It gives me, like, hope.
25: Yeah, absolutely.
26: In a way, I do sort of look up to things like that and I think, look, like, if they're doing it, Kourtney Kardashian, I think she was in her 40s. So things like that give me hope.
25: Definitely.
26: And seeing, you know, people talking about in the public eye as well, like someone as famous as Megan Fox talking about miscarriage and stuff.
25: Yeah.
26: Like, things like that really, really inspire me. And I think it's so hard to talk about. And look, congratulations to them and whatever crazy, bizarre names they're going to call the kid. I'm sure the kid will have a very happy, wealthy life.
25: I do. I wish Machine Gun Kelly, Megan Fox and AK-47, their
26: and
25: new
26: child, added
25: child, for their best and happy wishes in the future. Anyway, moving on to our next section of the show now. We're on to Couple Dilemmas, where every week me and Sophie are going to be given a couple dilemma that we're going to debate and discuss together.
26: Yeah.
25: Now, the dilemma this week is, how do you know when the person you're dating is the one?
26: Okay.
25: Let's do it. Let's do this quite quick, do this as the three points that you look at that you have to tick to think, they're the one.
26: Mine's a weird one because I just think when you know, you know. It is like...
25: Of course.
26: When I say that, right, when I've met people in the past, I'm like, oh, yeah, I really love him, he's the one. But I just knew they weren't. I'd say it, but I knew I didn't mean it. But when I met you, there was a different feeling. Like, it's like your gut just tells you that they are that person. Like, spiritually, I'm going...
25: Here we go.
26: Spiritually,
25: here comes
26: it's just the energy. You just... When people used to say... When you know, I was like, I'll piss off. But when you know.
25: Yeah.
26: So I generally believe in that one.
25: I think so. One of the points for me as a man who's been in relationships in the past, I was quite a person that would run.
26: Mm.
25: If an argument would occur or something I didn't like, I was very used to being on my own, that I was the typical, right, phone number, radio silence, ignore, and just go my own way and be quiet, cutthroat and... Not horrible, but to protect myself, I suppose. But then when I met you and times got hard, my whole mindset changed from running and just thinking, right, now, it's not for me.
26: Mm.
25: I would come up with a strategy to make it better.
26: Mm.
25: And to know you were someone that was worth doing that for made me realise you was the one.
26: Yeah, and I think laughing.
25: Yeah.
26: We always say, if you can laugh together, then you can do anything, because laughter... I don't know what it is, but when we first met, we used to laugh. We still do, but we used to laugh so much every single day. And we still do, like,
25: of course,
26: in bed together on a night. Like, last night, we did have a laugh when...
25: It wasn't funny.
26: It wasn't funny. But, Jordan hates to be scared.
25: Yeah.
26: But last night, I thought it was really funny to scare him. And
25: not a fan.
26: And he always gets such a fright.
25: If you ever see in the press that Sophie Cassidy and Jordan Brooke split up, that's because Sophie scared me.
26: I just love it so much.
25: She's made me jump in the house, and I have the ump for about an hour afterwards, so that nearly ended it last night. So we'll cut that off there.
26: Yeah, but I do think finding the one is definitely got to be, like, you've got to be laughed at, you've got to be best friends. That's the thing. Like, you don't want a relationship where it's strictly just a boyfriend, just a girlfriend. You need to be best friends. You don't want to be that couple who like to do things separate all the time. Like, yes, I know it's healthy, but you want to be able to do them good things together, like go to the pub together and do them fun things together.
25: Definitely. And for me, I think it is that when you're ready to accept to work on things rather than running away, that means that person is always worth fighting for.
26: Yeah.
25: That's my little bit of wise advice on the couple
26: I
25: dilemmas.
26: Think, commitment as well, like knowing that they'll commit. And, you know, I do think when you meet the person for the first time, you've got to set boundaries and you've got to put that, like, right there from the get-go, really. Mm. Otherwise, you're in your relationship when you're trying to change things and set boundaries.
25: That's it.
26: You set up for a fail.
25: So that is mine and Sophie's take on our couple dilemmas this week. We're going to go to our first ad break now, and we'll see you in a couple of minutes.
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5: What is the point of an umbrella?
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5: Bro, they make me feel ill, bro.
6: No, you can't do that.
5: No, they make me feel absolutely ill. And it's been obviously ridiculous recently because there's been so much rain. Mm-hmm. I'll tell you why I hate umbrellas. They're too big for the pavement. And they're too big for one person, and they're way too small for two people. At least half of me, at least my left side or my right side, is getting drenched in rain.
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28: Every single Green vote that is counted across the country sends a very clear message to Keir Starmer.
29: If you can't get those kind of votes across at a general election, how else will you influence?
28: I think the idea of it being a protest vote is a storyline and a narrative that's fading away very quickly. Are we a party that's growing quickly? Are there going to be challenges about how quickly we're growing? Absolutely, but we're ready to take on those challenges, and I think our new membership are too.
26: Hello, guys, and welcome back to one of the best radio shows you were ever going to listen to. And that is Couple Goals with me, Sophie Kasai, and my left hand arm, but he is the rock to my life. It is...
25: Jordan Brooke. I was just thinking of who it's going to be then, but it is me. Anyway, we're going to delve into a bit of an extended interview now. This is the stage of the show where we would normally have a guest, but today we're going to give you a bit more info on me and Soph and our lives. Yeah. And we're going to start... everybody knows how we first met. We've covered that quite well, but we're going to talk a little bit. We're going to be a little bit heartfelt here and talk about what's been going on with us and our life and what Sophie's got coming up. Mm. Soph, do you want to give it a go?
26: Yeah, like this year's been quite hard. Obviously, the start of the year, I did lose my nan, which Jordan was just amazing. You were so good with that, Jordan. And that I feel like, you know, losing anyone, and especially whether it's friends or family, like, you never prepare yourself for grief. And, you know, I went through quite a lot of grief this year. Mm. And not only that, me and Jordan went through fertility struggles, and that was really hard. And I think going through the grief of my nan, and then me and Jordan going through grief of not having a child, weirdly, even though, like, touch wood, we never went through a miscarriage or anything this year, and we haven't been through that, but the grief every month of not having what you want, that baby, it has been really, really tough for me and Jordan, hasn't it?
25: Yeah, and I think so. And I think obviously, first things first, I'm so proud of you and everything you've done this year in regards to that. But we were sort of a bit naive to the fact, me and Soph, well over 18 months ago now, and we decided to go on this fertility journey, that it was sort of like the typical come off, not that Soph was on any contraception, but come off contraception, leave it in and have a baby.
26: Yeah, exactly.
25: And it's not that easy.
26: It isn't. And some people it is.
25: Yeah, and this has been the hardest part, I think, of mine and your relationship. And we really have covered that in your new show, haven't we? That's coming out.
26: Yeah, which is coming out really soon. I think it's 16th.
25: Monday the 16th of December.
26: Monday the 16th of December, that does come out. And look, I'm looking forward to it. Me and Jordan went through so much this year. And when MTV and Paramount approached us and they were like, oh, do you want to do this? And I was like, you know what? I've openly talked about it now, but if I can help at least one woman to get pregnant or be relatable in what I'm going through, then I've done something right in the world,
25: of course.
26: And not only that, it's obviously give me and Jordan a little bit of a push to get like more tests done and find out a little bit more.
25: Definitely.
26: And look, like, it has been such a tough few months.
25: It really has. And it sort of started when we realised it wasn't going to be that easy. It started back when I had my sperm test done, which was one of the first tests I had done.
26: Yeah.
25: And I'm very thankful to the Towie team there. They really supported us through that.
26: Yeah, they were brilliant.
25: The Geordie team supported us through everything with our fertility journey. And the fact that me and Sophie can give you, the public, an insight into our journey and how it has been, and obviously me opening up that little bit about men and how they should speak about it more, that was very, very hard to do. Mm. But again, thanks to Dan Diags, Roman, my friends being there for me. So men, if you are going through the same thing, definitely talk about that.
29: Yeah,
25: because
29: of course.
25: Me and Soph weren't talking about it. And I was being a typical man. I was going to work. I was going to cut people's hair, coming back in from the salon. And we just found out another negative pregnancy test. And I would not take it out on Soph, but I wouldn't talk to her.
29: Yeah.
25: So then between me and you, there was a riff.
29: Mm.
25: And it became hard. And we've now got to the stage of where we communicate so
29: yeah,
25: much
29: of course,
25: better
29: like,
25: than ever.
29: I remember like taking these pregnancy tests when I was doing my period and it come a negative and I just couldn't bear to tell Jordan.
25: Yeah.
29: So I just keep it to myself. And I was like, oh, I think I'm due on. But I knew I wasn't pregnant. So then I knew I was due on my period. So there'd just be times like I'd just sit there and I was like, just can't tell him.
25: And it become the thing of we'd sit in the front room and be like, what's wrong with you? And you'd be like, no, I'm fine. What's wrong with you? And
29: yeah,
25: like, no,
29: yeah.
25: I'm fine. And you we really weren't.
29: Yeah,
25: you know?
29: I know.
25: But we've got stronger through that and we are still fighting for it. And there is going to be a little
29: there
25: baby
29: is,
25: Brooke at
29: there
25: some point.
29: Is. Honestly, I've got hope for both me and Jordan. And for anyone out there who is, you know, in a similar position, just talk. Like, talk. If you want to reach out to me on DMs, reach out to me. Or if your partner wants to reach out to Jordan, like, reach out to him. And also, the show is going to raise so much awareness. Mm. And there is tests that you can get done. And there is things out there that can help you. And one thing I do always see is everyone, well, most people do get that beautiful baby in the end. Like, science is very advanced these days. And there's always going to be the light at the end of the tunnel. So for anyone going through it, me and Jordan totally can empathise with you and we get it and we're all on this journey together, aren't we?
25: Yeah, definitely, of course. And obviously, we are now going to talk about sort of our plans for the future and where me and you are going. And that is, the baby has been at the forefront of our future plans for such a long time now and still is. Every day, and I feel like we're coping with it better. We're talking to the right people to get ourselves there.
29: Mm.
25: And we want that, which will happen.
29: Yeah.
25: Other plans for the future, naturally.
29: I'm just going to sit back.
25: Naturally.
29: I'm not getting involved in
25: this. The talks come in a relationship of when it is time for a ring.
29: Ring-a-ding-ding. I'm not even putting my 50 pence in here.
25: Because
29: I'll end up walking out.
25: No, don't walk out.
29: We've talked about this so many times, you've just taught me to shut up now.
25: I have. Gents, you can agree with me here, yeah? Any gent listening now that has proposed or is thinking about proposing, it is the only moment you get as a man, really, where you're fully in control, yeah? Sophie Kasai, my beautiful wife, is such a control freak when we do anything, any parties we do, anything we're doing. She has to be the one doing the plans. She likes everything to be done her way. Little spoiled Sophie.
29: John, you got to remember, like, I have been on my own for a long time.
25: Of course.
29: So it's not just that.
25: Of course, but what I was
29: and
25: saying is...
29: being self-employed, right, people who are self-employed, you end up being a control freak.
25: Of course.
29: Because you are in control of your whole life.
25: Of course.
29: So when a man comes into your... you know, your world is very hard to adapt.
25: Of course, but what I'm saying is, when it comes to this, this is something I'm in control of, yeah? And I will make it the best day of your life, yeah? Which I've always said to
29: and
25: you.
29: I've got all faith.
25: As a man, you can't win because Soph turns around and says, oh, like, when am I going to get a ring? When are you going to do it? When are you going to do it? Now, if I went and did it tomorrow, she'd go, you're only doing it because I told you to do it. Yes, you would.
29: I feel like that's because I really pressured you. No, right.
25: You didn't even want to do it. I told you to.
29: You know what's really hard? Like, Geordie Shore, when the next series comes out in January, there is a scene where, you know, I am thinking about it quite a lot because I'm thinking, oh my God, I look like an absolute jealous bitch here. But James proposes to Leah.
25: Yeah.
29: And
25: amazing couple, by the way.
29: Oh my God.
25: An unbelievable proposal.
29: Everyone knows James is like a brother to me. Anyways, he proposes to Leah. It's the most perfect proposal. It was just beautiful. In Thailand, you know, it's out there in the press now, so we couldn't talk about it. But there was a moment when that all was going on, everyone's congratulating them and everyone was excited. She was showing her ring. There was a moment where I was like, it's like when I see pregnancy announcements as well, I had to run into the toilet and just have a moment.
25: Of course.
29: And I was like, oh God, I'm just having a moment. I feel really bad because I want to be happy for them, which I am.
25: Mm.
29: But as well, I'm quite sad for myself because it's not happened to me yet.
25: Of course.
29: And James has did it before. Anyway, so I sat in the toilet and just had a minute, forgot I had a mic on, looked to the left and there was a camera in my face. I thought, that's it. I was like, this is going to go out there and I'm going to look like an absolute, like, just jealous bitch. And, you know, when I talked to the producers about it, I said, look, they were like, do you want it shown? I went, you know what? Just go for it.
25: Yeah.
29: Because
26: I know a lot of girls can understand where I'm coming from. Mm. You know, when we do see other engagements or other baby announcements, things like that, we do give a little nudge to your partner. You go, oh,
25: cool, so tell me about that ring. It. And the thing is, when you get to our ages now, obviously I'm touching 30, so's touching 50.
26: I'm touching. Need the Botox, love, not me.
25: I'm touching 30, so's touching 31. And
26: you said I'm 30 on the train.
25: And you do see that people get into the next stages of their lives now, which is people proposing, people having babies. And obviously we're about to watch pregnancy announcements, a lot of them recently out of our mates, which has been tough. And engagements, like James's one when we was away and everything like that. But like I said, I think you have to have a little bit of faith in your partner. If you know you're with the right partner, which I'd like to think you do, and I just pulled off the surprise birthday party of the year, by the way, and you didn't have a clue about it. I want to pull off a surprise like that times 10. So all I'd say is let me.
26: Of course, but I do get the fear because you do see these people who have been with the partners for like 10 years and the partner still hasn't proposed, or 5 years, anything like that. I'm like, I need commitment. I need commitment before 5 years. Like, I think that's really, really long. But I did speak to a friend and she was like, look, you want a baby, you want to be proposed to, you want a marriage, you want all them things.
25: If we do it all now, what else have we got to look forward to?
26: Exactly.
25: You pack me up and move on with someone else.
26: Well, I said that if you don't propose within 5 years, I'm off. But look, I know them things are going to come, and when they do, it's special. And there's no rush. Of course, no rush for weddings and proposal. Baby things are different because of the woman's body clock. But when it comes to proposing, look, I'm happy to get married at 40, love.
25: Yeah.
26: You've got plenty of time.
25: Of course.
26: Engagement next year.
25: Yeah, yeah.
26: Anyways.
25: We'll leave the engagement with me, but I do think that. And listeners, listen, we want your points of view. We want you to, if you watch a show and you've got a similar story to the engagement that we can talk about next week.
26: How long people think is like the time frame to be proposed to. Like, what are we saying on average? So are we saying 5 year, 2 year, 3 year? Or
25: you could be ruining a lot of relationships here, because there's definitely people sitting on 11, 12, 13 years.
26: I want to talk to some men. If they're doing 10 year and not proposing, we've got chats.
25: Right, listeners, we want you in next week talking about... No, we want some questions in, sorry, for next week talking about...
26: How long have you waited for your ring?
25: How long have you waited for your ring? Ladies, how long have you been waiting? Men, if you waited that long, why have you not done it? And when should be the right time to do it?
26: Yep,
25: we want people's proposal stories.
26: Yep.
25: And tell us how you proposed. I need some tips.
26: I can give you some.
25: No.
26: Okay.
25: No.
26: Okay.
25: Absolutely not.
26: The reason
25: I haven't got enough paper here in front of me to write down what you'd say.
26: You know the ring, though.
25: Oh, of course. Harry Potter.
26: You know, like, I've seen a lot of people, like, women have actually picked their own ring and, like,
25: yeah, I don't agree
26: fully
25: with that.
26: Went with the men.
25: I'm quite old school there. I don't agree with that. I mean, I can't wait for the day that I ask your dad and talk to your dad. I get with your dad so well.
26: Yeah.
25: And I know it will make his day.
26: Are you planning on asking his hand?
25: Stop fishing, because I'm not going to say.
26: My mum said that the other day. She went, like, is he going to ask me if he can take my daughter's hand in marriage?
25: No, she'd say yes anyway. She'd have said yes straight away.
26: Why are you can have a man. you know what? It is so fun because we really wanted to do a show like this, didn't we, Jordan?
25: Yeah, definitely.
26: It just came at the perfect, perfect time when we've been through a bit of a hard year.
25: Of course.
26: You know, we've filmed a lot of TV shows, whether it's Towie, Jordan's show, Fertility Show. We've done so much this year.
25: Of course.
26: And it's came to the end of the year now. And we can talk about the year that we've had, the year before that, and everything that we've been through. And I think me and Jordan, we're very good talkers and we're very good listeners.
25: I think so.
26: And we want to listen to a lot of other people's, like, advice and, you know, things that they've been through and be here to help people as well as tell our own story.
25: Of course. And I love the dynamic of couples, you know. I do think we've got some really, really good guests lined up coming in as well. And I think that being able to give a male point of view and a female point of view and how different we look at things. We're going to do some games where it'll be me and the other fella guest against you and the girl guest, couple v couple, Mr. and Mrs. You know, this is a really fun way of exploring couples, and we always wanted to do something like this. Help couples, have fun with some couples. Yeah. And listen, there might be couples out there that really need our help. I think you're so good at advice. I'd like to think I am as well.
26: Well, I've been around the block.
25: Yeah, absolutely.
26: Yeah, I've dealt with a lot, and so have you, Jordan.
25: Of course.
26: And we've finally got our happy ending.
25: Of course.
26: I mean, this show could be our make or break, Jordan. Make or break.
25: It'd save me a lot of money on that ring if it was a break, I tell you.
26: Nah, never, never. That's one thing me and John done. We've got really strong, haven't we, this year as well?
25: We have.
26: We can end it on a high, love, can't we?
25: We can end on a high. And let's involve some fun in this radio show now. We are going to play our first game. We're going to play a different game every week. But today's game is real or fake. Now, we're going to get lists. We'll read out one at a time, yep. And we're going to discuss whether these celebrity couples were real couples, have been real couples, are real couples, or fake.
26: Okay.
25: And made up, yeah?
26: Okay.
25: So we're going to go first one off the list.
26: Shawmances, then. Pretend he's Shawmances.
25: Either that or just completely try and imagine them. We're going to work out if that was real or fake. So if someone said, for example, Jordan Brooke and Sophie Kotiah, they was a real couple.
26: Yeah, all right.
25: So we're going to move on to the first couple, which is Dwayne The Rock Johnson and Emma Watson. Now, that is basically putting the biggest WWE star there ever was with Hermione Granger.
26: So you've got... So do a quote.
25: Please listen to that.
26: What? I know, yeah. So can you smell what The Rock is cooking?
25: Yeah.
26: And what's Hermione's famous line?
25: Alohomora.
26: So can you smell what The Rock is cooking? Alohomora. It doesn't really go.
25: No. And, like, look at the size of him and the size of her.
26: Yeah, that is no.
25: Imagine if they was in their full get-up, yeah? Obviously, he's been in loads of films, but dress him as, like...
26: He's in his little pants.
25: Dress him as The Rock with his armbands on, and her in a school robe.
26: She's got a little habra-cadabra thing on.
25: Do not talk about Harry Potter like habra-cadabra.
26: Don't even get me started. That's
25: not a real
26: Harry
25: spell.
26: Potter.
25: All you Harry Potter fans out there,
26: I just don't get it. Harry Potter's just the biggest ick.
25: So, are we in agreement that Hermione Granger was never with The Rock?
26: Never.
25: Yeah?
26: That's chalk and cheese.
25: It's fake?
26: Is it fake?
25: It's fake. Well done, Woo! Sophie. It's fake. Right, moving on to the next one. We have got Mila Kunis and Macaulay Culkin. Now,
26: I think that's real. I don't know why. It's given real.
25: Kevin from Home Alone.
26: It's given real.
25: What, when they was kids? Because I don't remember it recently in the press. Is that like a childhood little one when they was really young?
26: Yeah, but you've got to remember I'm older than you. I think this was a thing, you know.
25: Well, after Home Alone, obviously, when he was a lot older. Or are you talking about like a little thing when I was at school? Did they go to school together?
26: I think they had a kiss behind the school hall.
25: Yeah?
26: Yeah. I think I can envision it.
25: That was a real couple.
26: I think like that little
25: listen,
26: kiss.
25: They was a real couple.
26: They were?
25: Yeah.
26: Told you. My generation, Jordan.
25: Right. Now we're moving on to Tiger and Avril Lavigne.
26: No, you don't mix R&B with rock. It's just not a thing.
25: No? Give us a little bit of one of Tiger's songs. Is that, are you broken? Are you stuck?
26: Well, that's his tune, of course. Where? The one that is...
25: And then one from Avril Lavigne?
26: He was a skater boy. He said, see you later, boy. It just doesn't go.
25: What do we reckon? Real or fake?
26: Well, I don't know.
25: I'm going fake. I don't think Avril Lavigne was a Tiger.
26: Didn't someone say Avril Lavigne died?
25: No.
26: Or was that not her on the... What's that one that she went away on a flight? Something happened. It was a conspiracy. So Avril Lavigne's still alive?
25: Avril Lavigne, to my best of knowledge, is still alive. Yes, she is.
26: But she didn't get with Tiger.
25: Was she with Tiger? So, give me your answer.
26: Well, Tiger's not going to date Kylie Jenner, but previously dated Avril Lavigne. Like, come on.
25: So you're saying fake?
26: Fake,
25: I'm saying fake.
26: Fake all over it. Fake's my bum.
25: They was actually a couple.
26: No, they weren't.
25: Yeah, they was.
26: R&B and rock collided.
25: No, and only recently.
26: What?
25: Only recently they was together. He was riding a skateboard down.
26: I bet he was. And what? And he made her wet.
25: Where? You sound like a CD that's stuck.
26: Yeah.
25: Right, moving on to our next one. This is one of my favourite actors of all time. I love him.
26: One of my favourite rappers.
25: Tom Hanks and Cardi B.
26: Nah.
25: Surely not.
26: Cardi B is like a stripper. She's from the ends.
25: Yeah, mind you, Tom Hanks is... Never travel anywhere with Tom Hanks.
26: Why?
25: Well, if you look at the list of what he's done, Castaway,
26: yeah.
25: Sully.
26: Oh.
25: What else has he done?
26: What happens? He just gets lost
25: Captain,
26: in the villa.
25: Captain Phillips.
26: Oh my God! You don't want it. I can't imagine him to be trapped with Cardi B anywhere, because she would. She'd probably do your head in, but.
25: God, she'd ruin him. Can you imagine Cardi B shagging Tom Hanks?
26: She would give it a good go. Honestly, you want to see her twerking, Jordan? I love Cardi B. I'm a big fan of her. You're obviously a fan of Tom Hanks, aren't you? But it's just not... I mean, he's probably been there when she's been at the strip club. I can imagine that.
25: Yeah?
26: Yeah, date boy. He's been there. He's watched her back in the day in Miami, being on that porn. He's went, there you go, love. There's a couple of dollars. But right. I don't think they've...
25: I'm saying fake. I'm 100%. I'm 100% sure on this one. And the answer is fake.
26: Yes.
25: Tom Hanks and Cardi B was...
26: Fake is her bum.
25: Never together. Yes. Let's go down to one that I, because I don't know a few of them ones. Let's go down to Keanu Reeves and Lady Gaga.
9: Who's Keanu Reeves?
25: Neo at The Matrix. John Wick.
9: Oh, see, that's just your thing, but Lady Gaga.
25: You know Kanye West. Said. You know Keanu Reeves is. Long black hair. John Wick. Got a blue staff like ours.
9: How do I know a guy with long hair and a dog?
25: John Wick, the film. Oh, all right, Matrix, Neo, leather jacket, black glasses.
9: I don't watch these things. I actually don't know. Lady Gaga, though.
25: All right, I wouldn't say they was ever together.
9: I don't know, I think they do. Yeah, something sounds weird. Staffy dog, long dark hair and Gaga, that is her type.
25: Yeah?
9: She loves the staff and the
25: so
9: guy.
25: So you're saying real?
9: Hair.
25: You're saying real, I'm saying fake, yeah?
9: I think it's real.
25: And the answer is fake. Keanu Reeves was never with Lady
9: God's
25: Gaga.
9: Sake. David Beckham and Jerry. David Beckham and Jerry.

0: and Cher. So Tom Cruise, one of the he's probably my favourite actor of all time. Maverick. So you can imagine like Tom Cruise riding his motorbike being really cool in like Mission Impossible, and she's on the back and
1: she's like, do you believe
0: in love after love? What do you think? I don't mean they was ever together. Sure. Actually, Tom Cruise is older than you think. Tom Cruise is touching 60. He looks good for 60.
2: Odd.
0: Likes an older woman, me and you.
2: Oh, someone said I look like Cher with my curly hair. Do you believe?
0: And I was named after Tom Cruise in one of his films.
2: Maybe it was.
0: Maybe it's a sign.
2: Come on, let's give them a go.
0: And I've just bought a motorbike. Do you want to get on the back and sing Believe?
2: Yeah, 100%. I think they kissed.
0: Oh, I'm saying real, purely off the back of me and you. Tom Cruise was with Cher.
2: Yay!
0: Do we know what year they was together? Yeah, we're going to look it up.
2: I want to know if it was a kiss or they went full way or like a proper like thing.
0: That's mad. That's why we ended up together. Tom Cruise. Sure. Right.
2: Now, I don't know if that's a compliment or not.
0: Well, I don't know. Put your curly hair back in and we'll see.
2: Okay.
0: 1985 they was together.
2: Really?
0: Yeah.
2: God.
0: You was born.
2: Born.
0: Right. That is the end of our game this week. We'll be back with another game next week. And for now, we're just going to go to break two. We'll see you in a couple of minutes.
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2: 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And then he said, I'm just sorry if this is offensive to you. 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
7: This is one sport where it's unforgiving. 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All their opinions are different and they all think their opinion matters and they don't mind voicing it. Yeah. So we're trying to create somebody for that. You know, you have to be robust, you have to be mentally strong.
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9: I just remember that first year, I really could not get out and I was really stuck in the sofa. I remember my back was ruined from just sitting down for most of the day. I was just stuck on the sofa then for another few days and I was thinking about this and going over this in my head and I realised that, like, my life was never going to change until I really started to find a way to make it work.
0: Hello and welcome back to Couple Goals with Jordan Brooke and Sophie Kasai.
2: Woo.
0: Now, we are on to the last section of our show now. Aww. Which is all to do with you beautiful listeners.
2: Mm.
0: Now, these are your questions and horror stories, where me and Sophie are going to answer some of your questions regarding relationships. And we're going to invite you now. We want you to send all of your problems, questions, anything to do with relationship, horror stories. You can send that.
2: We want to hear it all.
0: Yeah, we want to hear it all. You can send that via voice notes to the show. So if you check all of our socials, all the information there of how you can send us these voice notes will be on our Instagram and socials. Now, Soph.
2: Yeah,
0: this is
2: on.
0: The first question we've been sent in.
2: I feel angry already.
0: I really want your opinion on this one. Ready?

0: So my girlfriend is considering dumping me because she keeps having dreams of me cheating on her. Even though I've never cheated on her, she picks fights with me and won't let me hug or kiss her. What should I do?
1: Right.
0: Talk about personal experience a minute.
1: Okay, so there is this, when I've read about dreams and stuff, there's a reason why you have sex dreams. Every dream means something, okay? Yeah. So with the sex dreams, it means something.
0: Right.
1: And it makes you think that you've, when women have like sex dreams, you feel like you've got it because there's a gut instinct.
0: Right.
1: So we think that. We think, oh, my God, I'm having cheating dreams because he's cheating on us.
0: No. But you've had so many. Not so many.
1: No, but I'm
0: But you've done that to me. I've woke up and you fully won't speak to me and you go, you kissed someone else last night in my dream.
1: But I get where she's coming from. She's probably thinking he is actually doing it, right? Which will probably be a little bit of her insecurities. She's probably been through a lot in the past. So now she's thinking, oh, my God, he's doing it to me, but that doesn't mean it. It just, I'm sure there's a reason for it. It's like, it's sexually.
0: It is funny.
1: I need to Google it.
0: It is funny how dreams affect you, though. Because I have dreams, like, I can have an argument with someone and I wake up with a raging hump and you thought, no, it's a dream, but you really are affected by who it was.
1: Yeah.
0: Like, I've had an argument with your mum in my dreams and I wake up and I think, oh, your mum's doing my thing, which she's not. I love her to bits.
1: Right, are you ready? So the main reason, dreams of infidelity can represent an acknowledge of fear that you are neglecting your relationship in favour of financial or business concerns.
0: Yeah, but you've had them about me. You've fully woken up and I said, you're right, and you go, oof.
1: Yeah, because it just for that split minute you think, oh, how dare you, like, how dare you do that and interfere in my dreams by sleeping with another woman. Like, it is vile, and it makes you get a little bit angry, and it takes a little while, I think a good hour to forget.
0: Dreams are mad, though, and I'm laughing. I do not want you to tell this story on here, by the way, and I've got full control of your mics. If you try to tell it, I will turn it down. But how about the dream yet about me in prison?
1: What was that one?
0: When I was in prison. Do you not remember?
1: No.
0: Yeah, you
1: what
0: do.
1: What is it? I don't want to know. Don't bring it up because there's been so many.
0: No, it was bad.
1: Is that with a really big penis?
0: Yeah. We'll leave that on there. We'll leave that one
1: but
0: there.
1: Yeah, I do think dreams means like you do have something on your mind, especially when it comes to the sexual things. Oh, you're just really horny and you just need a shark.
0: Mm.
1: But there is no need for it to be horrible to you and not be able to kiss or cuddle.
0: What would I do as the man? I would plan a lovely night for just you two. I'd get her some lovely lingerie and I'd have a lovely night just you two shagging. So all she can think about is you, not you shagging someone else.
1: Yeah, I just generally believe that sounds like someone who is really horny. She just needs a good shag.
0: Yeah, absolutely. Right, on to our second question now. This is a weird one. The name my fiancé wants to name our baby is the same name of her first love. Am I in the wrong or is this weird?
1: No, going a little bit off topic, there's a similar scenario where, you know, like ex-boyfriend and girlfriends might talk about baby names.
0: Right.
1: But then you meet someone else and you call it the baby name you've always wanted, but it was with your ex.
0: Right. But this similar was actually, but listen, this was actually the name of his ex. Like,
1: nah.
0: If you tried to call my son,
1: it's
0: your
1: hard.
0: No, listen, if you tried to call your son, my son, our son, your first boyfriend's name, I'd be like, absolutely not.
1: It's not okay. But if it's a common name,
0: no.
1: Like something like Craig.
0: No, for me, it's a no-go.
1: It is a massive no-go. Like, yeah, it is a massive no-go. But if it's a common name and you've always wanted that name.
0: If we had a lovely little daughter and I tried to call her my first bird's name, what would you say?
1: I'd be like the same name as mine.
0: No, my first bird's name.
1: Oh, I don't know our name, so I'm glad.
0: Yeah.
1: I'm glad.
0: But you would never let that happen.
1: I wouldn't. No, I
0: actually,
1: wouldn't.
0: It would be awkward if it was your name, because it is the same name as my ex-bird.
1: Exactly. You've got away with that one.
0: I've really got away with that. I can call my daughter the same name as my ex-bird, because it's your name.
1: But I think, it is bad, because it's like you're going to look at that kid every day and think, that is your ex-boyfriend. Like, you're going to just be reminded of his name, aren't you? So I think that's a no-go. But, you know, going off topic as well, like, people plan these baby names for a very long time, and maybe she had that before she met the ex. You don't know the real scenario, Jordan.
0: Yeah, true, but I think it's weird. I don't think you're wrong. I don't think you're in the weird. I would tell your fiance to absolutely do one. I think there's so many names out there, you know. Look at what Have a look at what Megan Fox and Machine Gun Kelly are going to call
1: their
0: son.
1: Tickle leaf out there. Call it Vampire or something, or Dracula.
0: No, there is so many names out there. You don't need to call it anything like that.
1: No, you don't. You don't. But yeah, you know, I think you just need good chats there. And look, having a baby is such a special moment. You don't want to be reminded of anyone's ex-boyfriend when that pops out the vagina.
0: No, especially if you're having dreams about it as well, like the top question. They're two. My advice for both them is, I've said the one about the first one, have a lovely romantic night with your girlfriend. And then the second one is, absolutely do not let them call it that name.
1: You know what, when it comes to baby names, there is so many out there, and me and Joan are always stuck on one.
0: We've got ours, and you're never gonna know.
1: Actually, we've got both.
0: We have got both,
1: boy and girl,
0: but until it happens, they're gonna be firmly sealed under our belt.
1: Yeah, I think baby names now, people keep it such a secret. It's like such a secret thing now, isn't it?
0: I think it should be though. It's nice.
1: Yeah.
0: And the whole finding out what you're having thing, I mean, we will do a gender reveal because I know you love a party. That's the only reason you're going to do it. But I'd like to.
1: What about
0: I'd
1: gender
0: like
1: reveal and
0: surprise.
1: Baby shower?
0: Yeah, all right, we'll do both.
1: You are so impatient. That is a lie. You are so impatient. You will need to know what it is. I can't ever imagine you settling thinking, yeah, I don't know if I'm having a boy or girl. Like, you've got OCD. You would need everything sorted for that baby.
0: Yeah, true. I'd like to get the bedroom sorted and everything like that. Yeah.
1: Yeah.
0: It's going to be exciting times, aren't it? We've got some exciting times ahead.
1: We have. But we have got so many exciting times ahead, especially on this show as well. We've got great things coming up. But
0: that's it.
1: For that, George.
0: Well, unfortunately, ladies and gentlemen, we have reached the end of our first episode of Couple Goals today. So have you enjoyed it?
1: I could just sit here all day. I'm ready for another hour.
0: No, thank you for everybody listening. 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Just what do you have to say, Soph?
1: So you're ready? Hopefully this works. Alexa, play Foobar Radio.
0: Yeah, and if it doesn't understand Jordy, you ready? Alexa!
1: But there's so many places and ways to watch this, and obviously this will be all over social media as well. So please show me and Jordan some love and get your questions in your comments and voice notes and whatever you want to do. Like, share, just help us get it out there, and we will 100% be helping you as well.
0: You'll be able to listen back to our show on any good podcasting platforms. But for now, it is going to be goodbye. We will be back next week with an amazing guest, actually, or guests. There might be two. Yeah. You might be lucky. And we're going to be playing some games with them, talking more things relationships, what's good, what's bad. We'll slip the marriage question again. We managed to cover that today. Thanks for your help.
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9: I've gone onto your screen time here, right?
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9: And if I spent an average of 22 hours a day doing something, I think I'd consider it a relationship.
6: Oh my god. 22 hours?
9: A day? How? How? What are you doing on your phone? The total screen time from last week was 155 hours and 28 minutes.
6: Yeah.
2: Access all areas with Bobby Norris.
8: Girls got to choose which guy to bring, or
1: yeah,
8: was it?
1: Yeah, yeah.
8: And they went away from all of the other islanders, and that's where Joey and Grace were hooking up mad. And I've seen the headlines the next day. Apparently, producers had to really cut out loads of their saucy antics.
10: You reckon the train was going in the tunnel?
8: Oh, yeah.
1: Yeah.
8: Oh, yeah.
10: There was no train strike that night.
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13: Emergency services are continuing to battle wildfires across parts of the UK and mainland Europe. Matthew Dudley reports.
14: Firefighters battled significant wildfires across the UK during the last heat wave, and temperatures are expected to climb to the 30s again this week. A yellow heat health alert's in place across large parts of England from tomorrow. Meanwhile, hundreds of thousands of people have been forced to flee their homes because of fires in France and Spain. Crews have already spent days fighting large wildfires in Wales and Scotland, with some people told to evacuate there as well.
13: Three people have died after getting into difficulty at sea. A man and a woman have both been pronounced dead after being pulled from the sea at Fistral Beach in Newquay. Meanwhile, a man's died at West Wittering Beach in Sussex. Another remains in hospital. The funeral director who kept bodies and gave people the wrong ashes has apologised while on his way into court. 48-year-old Robert Bush from Otley in West Yorkshire has pleaded guilty to 67 offences and is in court for sentencing. Police have shot dead the man accused of carrying out a fatal attack at Berlin Pride at the weekend. Abdul Borlaut, a German citizen with links to the Islamic State group, is accused of targeting those attending the festival. TV presenter and comedian Bill Oddie has died at the age of 85. He became a household name in the 70s as part of the comedy trio The Goodies, before concentrating on his love of wildlife as one of the original hosts of TV's Spring Watch. He was also an active campaigner against fox hunting.
15: People play thousands of pounds for a weekend shooting or hunting, and those are the only people that this would benefit. There's a whole batch of people in Parliament who they love country sports, as they call it, blood sports, as I call it.
13: And former US President Barack Obama is to tour the UK. The 65-year-old is taking his on-stage interview show to a number of cities across the country. That's the latest from Radio News Hub. I'm David Hall.
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17: Hello, my name is Molly Rose Treves, and this is what's on my phone.
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9: Welcome to Privacy Settings. I'm Will, and I go through your favourite people's phones. Today's guest is our most requested guest so far. That's true. We've had a lot of YouTube comments that have said things like, she has a truly unique brain, and I fear what might be found from probing within her dark mind, and I don't understand how she is a person. It's Molly Rose Treves.
17: Yay! How am I a person? How did it happen?
9: I don't know.
17: I don't know how I was made.
9: I think there was some sex involved.
17: Oh, what's that?
9: Oh, we don't have time. Look at all these comments asking for you to come on.
17: Wow.
9: I would say for the people wanting to know about probing into your dark mind, you're the first person, I think, since probably 2005 that started a conversation with me about Sunny Delight.
17: Yeah, well, I mean, I feel as though you're someone who would really like to talk about Sunny Delight. I could tell that without even really knowing who you were, I was like, you're going to love this.
9: I did love it. I do love it.
17: I feel like... Sunny D.
9: Do you want to get out?
17: Should I get out?
9: Should I get out?
17: Do you want to see?
9: I don't think we're allowed to drink in the studio, but...
17: No, but...
9: We are looking for a sponsor, to be fair.
17: Also, like, an alarming amount of this has been drunk, and I want to say that, like, I have drunk this. And I also want to say that the reason I drank this is because I was feeling quite tired, because a crow and a fox had a fight outside my house last night.
9: What? That sentence.
17: And it get me up.
9: That sentence in my head ended about six times. A crow and a fox had a fight. Do you live in an Aesop's fable?
17: No. I live in East London. And I live
9: Aesop's London.
17: Aesop's London. I live in Aesop's London. I live in East London and this... It was crazy. Have you ever heard a crow and a fox have a fight?
9: No, of course not, because I don't live in a cartoon.
17: Yeah, because what the hell's going on?
9: What happened?
17: This crow is outside on my balcony like this, like... And then the foxes are having sex with each other.
9: Yeah.
17: So then they're responding. I mean, it was, like, really biblical. It was like the loudest things I've ever heard.
9: Wow.
17: Yeah.
9: Did you record it?
17: No, I was so disturbed. Mm. I think I woke up and I felt like it made me feel quite like, oh, the world is in a terrible state. And this is just the kind of sound of it reaching me in the morning.
9: So I need to go out and buy some Sunny D.
17: I was like, I need to drink all of this Sunny D so I can get some energy in my system.
9: I love that you presented the Sunny D half-empty bottle as if it was a mystery.
17: Yeah,
9: as if I was like, who? How has that got half-empty?
17: Who drank it?
9: And then the answer to the mystery was you drank it.
17: Me.
9: Yeah, which makes sense.
17: I drank it, then I brought it so that you could look at it. What do you think of it?
9: I like it, yeah.
17: You like it?
9: I don't like the new design.
17: No.
9: I liked the old bottles that were opaque.
17: Orange caps, didn't they?
9: They did, yeah. I thought you were just taffing because you paused after orange.
17: Orange.
9: Red.
17: Yeah,
9: very nice.
17: Blue.
9: Yeah. Molly, can I have your phone, please?
17: Yeah, please do.
9: Please do.
17: Do you want me to unlock it? Or do you
9: That'd
17: keep
9: be
17: it
9: nice,
17: locked?
9: Yeah.
17: That would be quite boring.
9: Yeah, it would just be. Oh, this is exciting. It's a good phone. It's got stuff on
17: it's
9: the
17: good.
9: Back. Pokemon cards on the back.
17: Pokemon cards on the back.
9: And a Jumanji ride.
17: Yep, Jumanji ride at Chessington.
9: What Pokemon cards do you have?
17: I've got a Pinita and a Pikachu.
9: Oh, yeah?
17: They were gifts from my nephew.
9: Ah.
17: And that's also a picture of me and my nephew. And there's a little note from him saying, I love you.
9: Aw.
17: Yeah.
9: That's so nice.
17: It's really sweet. He loves Pokemon cards. He collects them. And then he unboxes them on YouTube.
9: Does he?
17: It's really sweet.
9: Whoa, what's his handle? We don't want to dox your nephew, do we?
17: I don't know.
9: You don't know?
17: I just don't know.
9: I just don't know.
17: I think he's called Oscar the Pokemon Hunter.
9: Oscar the Pokemon Hunter.
17: He'd love some more views. Check him out.
9: At Oscar the Pokemon Hunter.
17: Is he there?
9: Pull him up.
17: He's so sweet.
9: He's also got a little suctiony guy.
17: He'll open like five. That used to have a turtle on it and I don't know where it went.
9: Sorry, I'm talking about the phone for the listener. I realised talked about your nephew and then said suctiony guy.
17: Oh yeah, suctiony guy.
9: It feels weird, doesn't it?
17: Don't say that about him.
9: I think we've done some totally normal stalking of your Instagram.
17: Okay,
9: right?
17: Good.
9: Oh,
17: that's him!
9: Oscar the Pokehunter!
17: Oh my god, that's my nephew.
9: Okay.
17: He's got 28 subscribers.
9: It's pretty devastating how his footage is way more high quality than this show's done in.
17: Yeah, well, my brother's very good at, like, he gets good videographer people. He's a rapper, so he's got, like, good connections.
9: He's a rapper?
17: Yeah.
9: What the hell? He's a rapper who doesn't like voice notes?
17: Yeah. Well, no, that's the other brother.
9: Oh, there's two brothers.
17: Yeah, the brother's a documentary filmmaker.
9: Oh,
17: he
9: okay.
17: doesn't like voice
9: He doesn't
17: notes.
9: Like voice notes. Does the
17: It's an eclectic bunch.
9: Does the rapping brother ever rap a voice note to the documentarian?
17: Yeah, probably.
9: Probably.
17: In Polish as well, because he raps in Polish.
9: There are so many things.
17: I know, I'm so sorry.
9: This is so hard.
17: I tell you, the thing is that it's a crazy life. And I'm just living it.
9: I was like, you thought that, like that this was the start of like a sort of trashy American summer flip.
17: Yeah.
9: It's a crazy life and
17: crazy
9: I'm just living it.
17: I'm just living it. Imagine what it's like. Every single day I wake up and I'm just this.
9: Yeah.
17: It's lovely.
9: Drinking Sunny D.
17: Drinking Sunny D.
9: Can't sleep because of the crows and the foxes.
17: Mm-hmm.
9: I think we need to get into some of this crazy life, starting with when you got a friend out of Thai prison. Which, I mean, if anyone listening was like, I don't know if she, you know, when people say they've had a crazy life, they probably haven't. The first Instagram post here that I found on the 11th of July 2015 is a collage of three pictures.
17: Yes.
9: And says, drunkenly getting Beth out of jail, pretending to be her lawyer, wearing pyjamas and using a plastic bag as a handbag. And I thought the fox and the crow was going to be the weirdest part of this episode.
17: It's pretty nuts, isn't it?
9: Yeah, yeah.
17: I will say, this 48 hours of my life was the craziest 48 hours of my life ever. And I think it will be forever the craziest 48 hours of my life. It won't ever get madder than this.
14: Talk us through it.
17: So essentially,
14: hour by hour. Like two episodes of 24.
17: Yeah, okay, great. So let's just spend the next hour.
14: Great.
17: In we go. This is it.
14: Real-time storytelling. Yeah.
17: Yeah, so me and my best friend were travelling, as everyone did at the age of 19. We went to Southeast Asia. We also went to New Zealand. So just on balance.
14: Just a little bit of balance.
17: Just a little bit of balance there.
14: Yeah.
17: We weren't, you know, just doing the classic stuff.
14: We were doing that niche trip of going to New Zealand and seeing where they filmed Lord of the Rings.
17: Yeah. Popping off to Hobbiton.
14: Yeah.
17: So we were in Patong in Phuket, and Beth kind of mistakenly was arrested for stealing a motorbike.
14: Oh.
17: But it wasn't her.
14: No.
17: And we were staying in this hostel where the woman who owned the hostel made us call her mum. She was called mum. She was very sweet.
14: Nice.
17: We were so drunk.
14: Yeah.
17: We were so drunk that, like, I think about this time in my life and I'm like, I was just a blackout level of drunk just all the time.
14: Just all the time.
17: Like, this trip, it was just like, well, I mean, these specific few days. Well, she gets arrested. I get woken up. I'd spent my evening working on this strip in Patong because I was asked to sell some fish bowls. And I was like, yeah, okay. So I sold some fish bowls on the strip. Yeah. Then there was a ladyboy who was having a bit of trouble with a man. So then I took her back to her hotel.
14: Lovely.
17: Spent some time with her. Don't remember what happened next. Woke up. Mum's waking me up. She goes, Beth's in prison. You need to go and see her. And I was like, okay. And she was like, just take all of the money that you have because they might need some money.
14: This is already six stories.
17: It was nuts.
14: Yeah.
17: It was so nuts. And then basically,
14: like, this started with you getting a job.
17: Yeah, I don't know how that. I think we were really broke. We worked everywhere we went because neither of us had any money. So I think we just kind of walked around going, does anyone need anyone to work for them? We'll do it.
14: I'll sell fish bowls. I'll be a bouncer.
17: Yeah. I'll be a bouncer. I'll do anything.
14: I'll be a therapist.
17: I'll therapize you.
14: Okay, so mum wakes you up. Beth's in prison.
17: Yeah, mum wakes me up.
14: What did that feel like?
17: That was nuts. But it was also like, this is the thing, it's very hard to describe, is like, everything was so funny to me at that age. I don't know what was going on, but like, I was panicked in a way that Beth definitely wasn't, but I was also still quite funny because I thought, this is so ridiculous.
14: Yeah.
17: What do you mean? I didn't quite feel real until I went to the prison and realised that Beth was in prison. Yeah. I was like, oh, Beth's in prison.
14: Beth's in prison.
17: I spoke to the people at the front desk and they were like, I'd lost all of my belongings the night before. So all I had was a plastic bag. So I had a plastic bag with some cash in it and I went and I was wearing like a vest top and some tiny shorts. I'd also shaved my head before I went travelling.
14: Okay.
17: So I had like no hair. I looked like Kent Brockman because I dyed my hair blonde as it grew out. A little ridiculous.
14: Amazing.
17: Showed up and they were like, you can't see her. And I was like, why not? And they're like, because you're not her lawyer. And I was like, well, I am actually. Thanks. I was like, you're wrong there. What about this? Makes you think I'm not a lawyer.
14: Yeah.
17: So then I was like, I am her lawyer. So then they accepted it pretty easily. They must have known, but they accepted it pretty easily. They were like, okay. But they let me go and see her in the place where she was being held.
14: Yeah.
17: They told me that she was looking at 25 years.
14: Oh my
17: I'm not joking.
14: God.
17: They said 25 years your friend's looking at in prison. And I was like, okay, because I didn't know at that point what happened as well. So at that point, I was like, I'm quite scared now because this is my best friend. I have to speak to her family. Like, she's going to be in prison. I go in. Beth is pissing herself. Literally, she looks at me. She goes, hey! And I was like, dude, like, what is going on? What? Tell me what's happened. She was like, it's just a mistake. It's a mistake. It wasn't me. I had nothing to do with this. Da, da, da, da. The guy who had this bike stolen, him and Beth, I think he'd, I don't know, something had happened like earlier, so he'd seen her, but it wasn't her.
14: Right.
17: And then essentially the police officer came in and was like, you have 10 minutes, you need to present your case, and then we will make a decision. So Beth and I sit with my notes app and we go through the night trying to be like, right, what happened? What happened when? It was like literally like The Hangover. And then we both had the shared memory that there was a tiger at a club we were at. And then
14: A tiger. Because you're in Thailand.
17: Okay. No, a tiger.
14: I was like, what is a tiger?
17: A tiger.
14: It's a tiger. T-I-G-E-R.
17: Like an animal tiger.
14: An animal tiger, thank you.
17: An animal tiger was there.
14: And it was fighting a crow.
17: A crow and a fox.
14: Whoa.
17: And that's the new boy, the mole, the fox and the... Do you know that thing?
9: You really lost confidence in that.
17: Lost confidence in that.
9: You saw in my eyes, I had no idea.
17: Yeah,
9: what
17: you, none of
9: you actually
17: mean.
9: Went, the boy, the fox,
17: the boy, the fox, the hoe, the mole. The boy, the fox, the hoe, the mole. Yeah, essentially, I had to write down all of the stuff. I tried to look for that note, actually, because I've had it on my notes app for years, but I couldn't find
9: it. It's gone.
17: It's gone, I think. But we had the list of everything that had happened that proved that we weren't, because also we were together at the time when this had happened.
9: Yeah.
17: So we managed to, so basically they came back in and then I had to present the case to the guy.
9: This is completely mental.
17: I know. It is a crazy story.
9: Yeah.
17: Yeah. I'm aware. That's why I thought it was quite a good one. I was like, you know, this is quite a good...
9: I'd say best anecdote on the show so far.
17: Oh, but you wait, because it gets crazier.
9: It can't!
17: It does!
9: It can't! You're currently spending 10 minutes presenting your case.
17: I know, it's mad. 10 minutes presenting the case, I read out all of the notes, I showed the photographs that proved that Beth and I essentially were together. I was like, we were together at this time, da-da-da-da. But it was like a proper court case, and obviously I was like next to the guy whose bike had been stolen. It was crazy. And then essentially, we mentioned this one part of the story, which I won't go into because it was like a thing for this guy. But basically, we spoke about this one thing, and then the guy looked at us. He suddenly got very serious, the police officer, and he was like, okay, listen, let's just forget about this. Let's forget this ever happened, and like nothing will come from this, da-da-da. And then Beth and I walked out scot-free.
9: But you can't say what the thing was. Can you say what the realm of the thing was?
17: The realm of the thing was it was drug related.
9: Okay.
17: And essentially, we'd already kind of proven that Beth and I weren't at the same place as this guy at the time, but also the guy was doing some stuff with drugs. But I know that they're very crazy about drugs in Thailand, so I don't know what the...
9: So we can't... So he had done something bad.
17: Yes. He had done something bad. Yeah. Everyone was fine. No one was unsaid.
9: Yeah, yeah.
17: But he'd done something which then made the police officer really freak out and was like, not only do we know that you weren't there, but also, like, this guy's a bad guy.
9: So you... You woke up after selling fish bowls and looking after a ladyboy, went to a jail, became a lawyer, and won your first case.
17: Yeah, but guess what, though?
9: What?
17: This next night, that night after that, we were celebrating, drinking in our hostel.
9: Yeah, celebrating your first case.
17: Celebrating my first case as a lawyer. Won it. And then a guy from our hostel went on a rant, quite a sexist, misogynistic rant about women being weak physically, and then said to me, if you think that women aren't weak, why don't you prove it? Punch me. I punched him. I broke my hand and my wrist in two places. Then went skinny dipping with the whole gang. Got stuck in a riptide. No joke. Got stuck in a riptide, and the same man who'd done the rant had to save me from the sea. That's the end of the 48 hours, and we were like, we need to get out of Patong. This has been crazy.
9: It only would have been better if he'd charged you for assault and then you'd won the case again.
17: Again, as the lawyer.
9: Did he get hurt by the punch?
17: No, not at all.
9: That's
17: literally. And I've got a scar here. It's like a lifelong injury for me now because I had to have surgery.
9: Oh, man. That's all. That.
17: Yeah, it was nuts.
9: That's shit.
17: It was really bad, but...
9: I hate that man.
17: Yeah, he did really suck, but he did save my life, because I got stuck in a riptide and I couldn't swim because my hand and my wrist
9: you're a
17: was
9: woman.
17: Broken.
9: Oh, sorry, because your wrist was broken, too.
17: Because I'm a woman, and because of all the broken bones, and so...
9: I bet he was really chill about that afterwards.
17: Yeah, I was also naked, man. Imagine he's, like, lifting me naked to the sea as I'm like...
9: Yeah.
17: It's pretty embarrassing.
9: I'm a lawyer.
17: I'm a lawyer.
9: I'm such a good lawyer.
17: No, but I'm a lawyer.
9: 100% record as a lawyer.
17: I do have an 100% record as a lawyer.
9: Unbelievable.
17: Yeah. Quite a lot of what that story is quite illegal, I think.
9: I don't think you did anything illegal.
17: I think impersonating a lawyer might be illegal.
9: I think, yeah, but if The place in which you're doing it, if they accept your verdict or the...
17: That's so true. They didn't ask for any proof.
9: No.
17: Yeah.
9: They can't handle the proof, famously.
17: They can't handle the proof.
9: Oh,
17: it was
9: man.
17: Nuts. 48 hours. Beth and I woke up the next day and we were like, we must leave.
9: Yeah.
17: This place is... I was in a cast. I was like, I had a huge thing.
9: Yeah.
17: Couldn't ride my ped anymore.
9: Well, because of misogyny.
17: That's the kind of... I'd say that's the lesson... of that story, is misogyny is bad.
9: It was all men being bad.
17: It was all men being bad. Actually, genuinely, it kind of was.
9: Yeah. Listen, Molly, we're trapped in the segment of the podcast right now, but don't worry, a drunk friend is going to break us out. Oh, it's an ad break! Back soon.
2: VAR, you serious? With Cecil G. Thomas.
12: What is the point of an umbrella?
18: That come out of nowhere.
12: Bro, they make me feel ill, bro.
18: No, you can't do
12: no,
18: that.
12: No, no, they make,
18: you can't
12: no,
18: do
12: they
18: that.
12: Make me feel absolutely ill. And it's been obviously ridiculous recently because there's been so much rain. Mm-hmm. I'll tell you why I hate umbrellas. They're too big for the pavement, and they're too big for one person, and they're way too small for two people. At least half of me, at least my left side or my right side, is getting drenched in rain.
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9: Welcome back to Privacy Settings on FUBAR Radio, the show that mind melds perfectly with every guest. Right, Molly, are you ready on three?
17: Yeah.
9: We're going to say the same word.
17: Oh, God. Three. I brought this to Narrows Bard and they've capitalised on
9: it. It's my favourite video I've ever seen of you and Sullivan trying to say the same word at the same time.
17: He was bad, though.
9: He was really bad.
17: I think people have actually also, I'm glad, noticed that.
9: Yeah.
17: He was bad.
9: He was very bad.
17: I wasn't that bad.
9: Okay, we're going to do it.
17: Ready?
9: Three, two, one.
17: Sunny
9: lawyer.
17: That was obviously the thing that was on our mind.
9: Yeah. Well, I can't think. Stop thinking about the fact
17: Sunny
9: that you're
17: D
9: a lawyer.
17: Sunny D and lawyer.
9: Three, two, one. Jaffa
17: Briefcase?
9: Cakes. So I went for Jaffa Cakes because there's that court case about whether it's a biscuit or a fruit or a cake, and it's orange,
17: yeah.
9: And an orange
17: What's
9: lawyer.
17: What's your opinion?
9: I couldn't care less.
17: I think it's so fair.
9: Probably a cake, but it sounds like a very boring import-export tax
17: case. It does look like a biscuit, though, doesn't it?
9: Yeah, yeah, but...
17: What is a biscuit?
9: We don't have time
17: you don't
9: for
17: want
9: that.
17: To, yeah, yeah,
9: no,
17: okay,
9: no.
17: Okay.
9: So what was it? Lawyer... No, Jaffa Cake.
17: It's a Jaffa Cake and Briefcase.
9: Jaffa Cake and Briefcase.
17: Okay, got
9: Three,
17: it.
9: Three, two, one.
17: Biscuit tin.
9: Sullivan Brown.
17: That's bloody good.
9: Sullivan Brown's a fucking
17: That's
9: idiot.
17: That's bloody good, that is.
9: That was sick.
17: Come on.
9: That was great. I thought that was going to take up this
17: we
9: whole half.
17: We probably knew each other as children.
9: Do you think so? Where did you grow up?
17: Yeah, Thornheath in Croydon.
9: Round Richard. A in Leeds.
17: Okay.
9: But I was born at St Mary's Paddington, lived here for 4 years.
17: Where's that?
9: Paddington. I think it's in Paddington.
17: St Mary's. I was born in St Mary's Paddington. Where's that? What was that like?
9: It's fine. I don't remember being born there, but Leeds was nice.
17: Okay, nice.
9: But I don't think we.
17: I've been to Leeds because I've gone to Settle quite a lot.
9: Settle?
17: Yeah.
9: I've been through Settle.
17: On the Carlisle Railway.
9: Why have you been to Settle?
17: Oh, my godmother's got a house up there, and I go there and write sometimes.
9: Oh dear.
17: Yeah, la-di-da.
9: Oh, la-di-da.
17: La-di-da.
9: Going right. We can't look through our own history though.
17: Okay.
9: We can look through your YouTube history.
17: Yes.
9: Yeah.
17: Ha ha.
9: We've got a little. We can get it up on the screen here. YouTube history.
17: There we go.
9: So you've watched The Sound of Inner Peace 7, yeah. Relaxing music for meditation and yoga and stress. Yeah, yeah, yeah. You only got halfway through that.
17: Yeah, well, I often fall asleep. I sort of listen to it to sleep.
9: But if you've fallen asleep, how does it stop?
17: I don't know. That's a bloody good question, because I have that on YouTube quite a lot where I'll be watching something and I fall asleep and it does stop.
9: Do you put a sleep timer on it?
17: No.
9: Oh.
17: A mystery.
9: The crow is flying in and
17: it
9: turning off.
17: It probably is the crow.
9: Yeah.
17: Do you think it's a bad omen? I'm a bit worried about it.
9: Is it a bad omen that two foxes were having sex on your balcony
17: and the crow was angry
9: and a crow
17: about
9: interrupted it? Is that bad? I'd put it like this. Don't feel like a good omen.
17: That's funny. I'd like not thought of it like that, but that is what was happening, wasn't it?
9: Yeah. Yeah. What does it mean if you had to analyse that?
17: Crows are death, aren't they?
9: Are
17: foxes,
9: they?
17: Yeah. Foxes, I guess, shagging is like life. So maybe it's life and death, just having it out on my balcony.
9: Yeah, maybe it means no more life. No more life will be made from now on.
17: Yeah, that's the end.
9: Yes, we're going to go with children of men.
17: It all happened on my balcony.
9: That's amazing.
17: That is crazy, isn't it?
9: But the next day was a new dawn.
17: Yeah.
9: Sunny day. So have you achieved inner peace, do you think, with that?
17: Yeah, I'd say so. I am sort of a Buddhist.
9: Sort of?
17: Yeah, kind of. I'm like semi.
9: Yeah, in the same way that you're a lawyer.
17: Yeah.
9: Okay.
17: No, I'd say I'm sort of more practiced as a Buddhist than I am as a lawyer.
9: Yeah, I mean, fair enough.
17: You'd hope so.
9: Yeah, yeah. You did 20 minutes of lawyering.
17: So I meditate every day.
9: Yeah.
17: I go to the Buddhist centre pretty much.
9: Oh, my God.
17: Yeah, yeah, yeah.
9: Cool.
17: I'm doing a course at the moment called Mind in Harmony.
9: Oh.
17: Yeah.
9: How's that going?
17: Yeah, it's good. It's about ethics at the moment, which I'm finding a bit tough.
9: Because you're from Croydon, you don't like ethics.
17: Can't fucking be bothered with ethics.
9: So this explains why you're looking at things like a person sitting next to a tree baking from scratch.
17: Yeah. I mean, it's good to just know what they're up to. This man is unbelievable. I don't know his name.
9: Oh, yeah.
17: I see his videos quite a lot. He just makes everything from scratch. Is his name Bob? Do you know?
9: I don't know.
17: I think he's called From Scratch with Bob or something.
9: Can we see if we can find this guy, From Scratch with Bob?
17: I think so.
9: This picture is Bob with long curly hair.
17: Oh!
9: Bob
17: I
9: Dickinson.
17: I love him. He's amazing.
9: Unbelievable work from the producers finding him.
17: I have so many
9: quickly.
17: Questions about him, though. Like, I'm like, what? Who are you? What's going on? I'm obsessed with his videos.
9: He's got 534,000 subscribers.
17: Look, he's making stuff from scratch. Can you do that?
9: It depends what it is. I can make some stuff from scratch.
17: Yeah, but can you make this much stuff from scratch?
9: No, I think that's fair. I probably could if I had monetized it and made YouTube shorts about it.
17: But he grows it all in his garden as well.
9: Yeah, so that's where it falls apart. I couldn't do that. What is from scratch? Does he have to make the seeds?
17: He like plants stuff. You watch him plant. That's him. That's his seeds. Literally, that video just then was his seeds. Look at those seeds.
9: Oh, my God. He's got a seed cabinet like you'd have like a needlework cabinet or something.
17: He's got so many seeds. That's celery and carrots.
9: Yeah. This is a nice... welcome back to Molly Rose Trees, and she narrates what you're seeing.
17: That's some raking, isn't it?
9: Yeah.
17: And that's some pastry. That's a pie with peas.
9: Did he make the plate from scratch?
17: No. Okay. Oh, you're getting on it, aren't you?
9: Yeah, yeah, yeah.
17: You've got a bloody keen eye for these things.
9: Yeah, when you say made from scratch.
17: Everything must be made from scratch.
9: Where'd you get that tea towel from, Bob?
17: Did you make it?
9: Do you like watching cooking videos generally, or is this the only sort of one?
17: Yeah, I find it very calming.
9: Yeah, very nice. Do you think it's weird that we watch cooking videos but can't eat the thing?
17: Yeah, there is something weird about it, but I also wonder how much of, like, hunger and... like that stuff is just your thoughts and feelings about it, whether it like what is
9: you. Well, someone's gone to the Buddhist center recently.
17: Do you know what I mean?
9: Yeah.
17: Sometimes you can just imagine a biscuit and then that's enough. I just said that. I don't know if that's
9: true.
17: I have no idea if I believe
9: Should we both, everyone who's listening, and we'll just imagine a biscuit, no?
17: Imagine a biscuit.
9: What are you imagining? Well, let's wait.
17: Yeah, okay.
9: 3, 2, 1.
17: Ginger
9: custard
17: nut.
9: Cream. Oh, I wish I was imagining a ginger nut.
17: I love ginger nuts.
9: I'm going to imagine a ginger nut instead. No, we'll distract ourselves by looking at Gary Neville.
17: Yeah, great. I watch an unholy amount of The Overlap. Like, that's my most watched thing on YouTube.
9: Like, so that's a sport thing?
17: Yeah, that's like a football thing.
9: Big fan of football?
17: Actually, well, I grew up in a big football family, but I don't watch that much football. I just love The Overlap. I love the theory, you know? I just love the theory behind it. Like, Gary and Roy and Scholes, when they're all having a nice chat, Ian Wright's like, blah, blah, blah. It's like, oh. It makes me feel so happy. I'm like, these sweet guys.
9: So you're in the football for the punditry?
17: Yeah, I like the punditry, but nothing else.
9: The game?
17: Nah. The game? Nah.
9: Do you want to hear some lads chat?
17: Yeah, I just like to hear them talk to each other.
9: Have you seen the clip of Gary Neville talking about mini retirements?
17: No.
9: Have you not?
17: I don't know, maybe I have.
9: It's the best thing in the world. He basically describes a holiday.
17: Yes, I have seen this. Yeah, yeah, yeah. But you should watch the ones with him and his wife.
9: Yeah, you can never really retire.
17: Oh, he's so sweet. Is this on Diary of CEO?
9: Oh, probably. It's something where two.
17: That's what you're trying to do, isn't it? You're trying to be in that market.
9: I'm trying to be Diary of the CEO. If you could say something wrong about loads of things, that'd be really helpful.
17: That's kind of what you want to encourage, isn't it?
9: Yeah, yeah, yeah.
17: Yeah, yeah.
9: Can you say, yeah, say something that like Sunny D.
17: Sunny D is not good.
9: Wow, I had no idea. How did you work that out?
17: I guess it all goes back to my childhood.
9: Do you want to cry now?
17: Yes.
9: Perfect. Way better. So I think sometimes you don't have to go on a podcast and talk.
17: Yeah, no, it's so true.
9: Because he's thought that mini retirement thing in his head. No one's questioned him and challenged him.
17: No, because they wouldn't, would they?
9: No, but he should have run that by Ian Wright first or something.
17: Yeah. Who could have been it must be hard being like that famous because people just stop saying, mate, you sound like a bit of a twat.
9: Yeah.
17: They're just not going to say that to you, are they? Because you're too powerful.
9: Yeah, no one said that to me in ages.
17: Yeah. Oh, do you want me to...
9: Yeah, you could.
17: You sound like a twat.
9: Yeah, fair enough, thanks. you often behave like a twat on No Rails Barred.
17: I do, yeah. Iffy. Love that guy. And Laurie, what a twat.
9: Oh.
17: Yeah, yeah, yeah. Old Laurie. He's always trying to win stuff.
9: On a board game show?
17: Yeah, it's crazy to me. It's crazy to me.
9: You're just there for the
17: he's
9: journey.
17: Always, yeah, he's always winning. And he's always
9: Is he the one you punched in the
17: grumpy.
9: Face in Thailand?
17: Yeah, that's the guy.
9: That was him.
17: It was started.
9: Yeah. You got a bit of a rivalry.
17: It's not a rivalry as much as it's like, I think I'm kind of like his annoying little sister. Mm. It's kind of our energy.
9: Right.
17: He's very grumpy.
9: Yeah.
17: And wins all the time. And I lose all the time. And I'm full of joy.
9: And you were saying that it's mad that you're on this show.
17: It is a bit mad, yeah.
9: Because you don't...
17: Well, I think, I mean, like, obviously I'm a comedian. I feel like I'm there to, like, be, like, funny and entertaining. But I'm very bad at board games. Although I'm quite good at deception.
9: Yeah, I mean, famously. So,
17: deception, I think I'm good at the ones where I have to, like, lie about stuff.
9: Like being a lawyer.
17: Yeah, like being a lawyer. Yeah. Exactly. Well, do you know what? There you go. Isn't that the root? That's the root story, the origin story. Yeah, so, but with the actual board games, when it involves kind of having to do lots of, like, thinking and strategy, I am so lost. I would say that when I'm shooting, like, I'm going to say, like, half of the video has to be cut out because it'll be me every 3 seconds going like, what? What do I do at this point?
9: What are the rules for Monopoly?
17: Although I am getting better because I've been doing it for a couple of years now and I'm starting to really bloody love board games. They're really fun sometimes.
9: Yeah, yeah.
17: Catan, not so much.
9: No.
17: Catan is the worst game I've ever played in my life.
9: Whoa, hot take.
17: Yeah, hot take.
9: Why is Catan it the worst
17: sucks.
9: Game?
17: It's just so boring. Like the most you can do is like get some wheat. There's nothing, there's no other levels. It's like, you can build a city, but it's just like, what's, there must be something else, guys.
9: It's just wheat.
17: There's so many other board games, there's so many amazing board games that are so interesting. Deadwood, that's my favourite.
9: Oh, yeah?
17: I love that one. Played that probably like one of the first times I ever went on. So great.
9: What's Deadwood?
17: I can't remember which one was the one that I played. Deadwood 79, 69, something? 69.
9: That's a sex number.
17: That's a sex number. Yeah, Deadwood, there you go.
9: There you go.
17: It's just so fun. You, like, play a character. I like, you know, play a character. A bit more like, you know, you've got, I don't know, you've got guns and stuff.
9: Yeah.
17: It's just fun, isn't it? It's a bit more fun. Catan is like, oh, he's got wheat.
9: So it is just all wheat.
17: Have you ever played Catan?
9: No.
17: That's one of the big ones.
9: Yeah, yeah,
17: that's
9: I know.
17: Like Monopoly level.
9: I think it's surprising that a lot of people are surprised that
17: I think they've got to
9: Catan.
17: Get you on to get some... Well, actually, no, they're not going to play Catan again because everyone hates it. We played Catan in the most recent board game league and it was like... That's tough, man.
9: Rubbish.
17: Just boring.
9: No, I'm not gonna do it. I'll play Deadwood, though.
17: Yeah, play Deadwood.
9: Come on, play Deadwood.
17: Yeah, yeah, yeah.
9: Get me on No Rose Bard, please.
17: Get him on No Rose Bard.
9: That was a click and a thumbs up.
17: That was a click and a thumbs up.
9: Yeah, yeah.
17: It's cute.
9: So... You don't really like board games, but you're starting to love them.
17: No, I do like them. I actually, to be honest with you, I really enjoy them now. At first, I just felt... It wasn't I didn't like them. It was just that I was... I really struggled. In a way that, like sincerely, not everyone's brains are made for, like, logic games.
9: Yeah, yeah, totally.
17: My brain is not made for that.
9: No.
17: And so I would, like, make up for it by being kind of like, well, I'll just enjoy this in my way.
9: I think we're quite similar.
17: Yeah. It's just tough, like, they are hard. And people assume that everyone has the same abilities and, like, mind. It's like, I find it really complicated to remember lots of rules at once.
9: Yeah. Yeah. Well, they say if you truly want to love board games, first you have to love yourself.
17: God, they do say that.
9: And you've been on Spotify looking at a sort of self-love playlist.
17: Yeah, that's my like most listened to thing on Spotify.
9: Self-love affirmations from Kinda Records.
17: Yeah, you've got to do it.
9: So what are these affirmations?
17: They'll just be so nice. You're just like going around and maybe you're not feeling good about yourself, or I don't know, you're having a bit of a rough day and it's just like, you are lovely. You are gorgeous, you are lovely. Hello, Molly Rose. You're a lovely, gorgeous person. I love you. You're amazing. And everything you do is fine. And no one feels any bad things about you, and you're amazing. And so I listen to them all the time.
9: You could now listen to this episode.
17: Yeah, just listen to it.
9: Just
17: back.
9: That bit.
17: It's gorgeous. Do you ever never listen to an affirmations?
9: No, I haven't done, but I now want to.
17: It's really nice. Because I think, do you think a lot?
9: What a question. Yeah, I guess.
17: Did you say you're a big thinker?
9: Yeah, I think I'm a big thinker.
17: Do your thoughts have thoughts?
9: Wow, don't know how to answer that one.
17: Yeah, it's quite
9: do
17: big.
9: Do my thoughts have thoughts?
17: Yeah.
9: I don't think so.
17: Well, okay. I think when you what affirmations do I think when you listen to them is that it replaces your thoughts with just nice things.
9: Mm.
17: That's why it's like a good way of you're like, oh, maybe I'm thinking things right now that I don't want to be thinking, and then you just go, oh, right, replace it.
9: That's nice.
17: Yeah, it's really nice.
9: I still am stuck on the thoughts have thoughts thing.
17: Yeah, I think my thoughts have thoughts.
9: Well, so explain that. So you think, oh, I'd hate wheat.
17: Yeah, well, I could have like 17 thoughts in a second.
9: Okay, yeah, yeah.
17: And they'd all happen at once. And then I'm kind of like going through being like, which one will I say out loud? And then often I think my time is spent being like, okay, which one do I say out loud? Or like, or do I not say any of this out loud? Or like, and then that's a thought. It's a lot of thinking.
9: Yeah, yeah. I think I don't do a lot of thinking. I think it's like a couple.
17: Yeah.
9: Like right now I'm thinking about what we're talking about, but then I've also got something in my head that I want to get to.
17: But then you think about thinking and then you're like, it's crazy, right?
9: Yeah, yeah.
17: What is thought?
9: Mm.
17: Mads. Do you know what? I didn't realise I was going to come on here and get really deep, but this is deep stuff.
9: This is deep.
17: We've started with prison and we've ended up here.
9: Wow. We've come a long way.
17: We have come a long way.
9: Sometimes I do, there's a thing that my wife taught me where you list 10 things that you like about yourself that you would have if everyone you knew anything external just disappeared like that.
17: Yeah.
9: 10 things that you still have that you like about yourself.
17: That's so
9: nice. Really nice.
17: That's really nice.
9: I say that in my head sometimes.
17: Yeah, listing things is really good.
9: Yeah.
17: I just think it's like, it's pretty easy to be like mean to yourself these days. So it's just good to have some ways of just being really nice.
9: Yeah.
17: And then sometimes if I'm feeling amazing about myself, it's also nice because then I feel even more amazing.
9: Yeah.
17: But then you can get a bit fizzy, you know?
9: A bit fizzy.
17: You know, you get fizzy.
9: Oh, I know what you're
17: getting
9: fizzy.
17: You know, you get like 3 new followers and you're like, whoa!
9: Everything's
17: I'm
9: coming
17: fizzing!
9: Up now. Is that what you say?
17: Yeah.
9: I'm fizzing!
17: I'm fizzing! I'll like start stomping around my house like,
9: fizz, fizz, fizz, fizz, fizz, fizz, fizz,
17: fizz, fizz, fizz.
9: Sending your brother voice notes. I'm fizzing!
17: Stop
9: messaging me.
17: It's like, who's died? No one!
9: Oh. Well, I feel so elf. So elf? No, I don't.
17: So elf.
9: I feel so self-actualized now and so sort of together and one with the universe. I think it's a perfect time for an ad break. Money! Yes, please. See you in a second.
0: VAR. You serious? With Cecil G. Thomas.
21: This is one sport where it's unforgiving. 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All their opinions are different and they all think their opinion matters and they don't mind voicing it.
22: Yeah.
21: So we're trying to create somebody for that. You know, you have to be robust, you have to be mentally strong.
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5: Right, welcome back to Privacy Settings, the show which still doesn't know how to feel about having extended conversations with our grandmothers on the same device that has all our porn.
6: That's good.
5: That's good.
6: Although my granny's dead.
5: See, both. Both dead.
6: Yeah. You're both dead.
5: Yeah, yeah.
6: I don't know.
5: That's a line written by a 26-year-old, basically.
6: Oh, yeah,
5: yeah.
6: Classic.
5: They
6: all alive, are they? Good for you.
5: Came in.
6: Good
5: I don't
6: for
5: even
6: you.
5: Know what Sunny D is. I've never seen the Frosties advert.
6: Yeah, that's mad.
5: That is mad.
6: That's like big cultural moments.
5: Yeah. I'm going to look at the rest of your phone.
6: Okay, great.
5: You've got some banking stuff here, right? That has confused me.
6: Okay, good.
5: Because it looks like you're paying someone called Joseph Fogarty GRA 1p a week.
6: Yeah.
5: 7th of April, 13th of April, 20p, 20th of April, 20p? Yep. Why did I add a penny point to
6: penny.
5: That?
6: Penny.
5: 7th of April, 13th of April, 20th of April, 27th of April, 5th of May. Why are you sending this person 1p?
6: So it's one of my best friends, and our relationship is one that there's a lot of pranking involved.
5: Oh, okay.
6: So I've been said, so basically started at university. Uh-huh. I put a lime in his pocket. Now, he got so upset about me putting a lime in his pocket. I'm going to say it was one of the most crazy things I've ever seen. Like, I put this lime in his pocket and he was like, "What the hell?"
5: A full lime or
6: full
5: a slice?
6: Lime, just a lime. Yeah, I found it so funny. I was like, "Whoop!"
5: Yeah, that is funny.
6: I thought it was jokes. We like run this like improv, like comedy improv show together. We like have worked together for like years. One of my best friends, and he just got so angry about it, and so I just kept hiding limes everywhere I went. I was like, "I'm just gonna hide limes everywhere I go because it's so funny." We went on holiday together. I put them in the bottom of his bag, and he'd come home and he'd send me a picture and he'd be like, "What the fuck?"
5: Amazing.
6: Because he's genuinely upset.
5: He's genuinely upset about it.
6: But it's so funny because it's like, why? Like, what is it about the lime? Then for his 21st birthday, I bought 21 packets of limes and hid literally like 100 limes around his house at university.
5: Amazing.
6: And he was finding them for the next year, like in the kettle, in the toilet. Really funny. And then the next year, I have to always think about how do I up the pranks.
5: Yeah.
6: And so I started sending him a penny a week. Like 4 years ago, I guess.
5: A penny a week four years ago.
6: Yeah. And again, for whatever reason, it really pissed him off, which is just so funny to me. Because I'm like, I don't know why. But it makes him genuinely angry. I love it. I just think it's fantastic.
5: Is this making a big dent for you financially?
6: Nah, it's a penny, isn't it?
5: A penny a week for 4 years.
6: Yeah, I don't know how much that is.
5: That's 52 times four. 52 pennies.
6: Like 2 quid or something?
5: Yeah, something like that. That's a lot.
6: £2 over 4 years.
5: About £2, yeah.
6: I just think it's so funny because it always goes into his bank account and he has to scroll through and be like, "Oh, bloody hell, she's got me again." And then whenever we go on holiday, it's always the limes.
5: So what's the next lime step?
6: Yeah, well, that's like, I'd love to have some thoughts about that, guys.
5: Okay. You could fill his bath with lime juice.
6: Yeah, that would be great.
5: Fill his bottles with lime juice.
6: His last birthday, me and his girlfriend were talking and we were speaking about getting a lime bike in his bedroom.
5: That's amazing. And fill the basket with limes.
6: Yeah, fill it with limes.
5: Yeah, yeah, yeah.
6: But the thing is that we need him to be asleep. And we're like, how do we get a lime bike in his bedroom?
5: Yeah, they are heavy.
6: We're going to have to workshop it, but I think that's quite good.
5: Lime, if you're listening, we want a sponsor. Make this happen.
6: Yeah, please.
5: Just cover all the streets in lime bikes.
6: Oh, it'd be so funny. Just outside his house, just everywhere. Because the thing is, he's so funny and he's a really hilarious guy. And for whatever reason, it really annoys him. And it's so funny. Because it's just like such a silly thing. It's like, why do you care?
5: Do you want to give me his number and I'll just text him a picture of limes?
6: Yeah,
5: he won't have my number.
6: Absolutely brilliant. Let's give him.
5: I'm not going to read this out. That will
6: get him. It would be pretty funny if I gave the world his phone number and then made everyone text him limes. But he would be angry about that, is the truth.
5: 07 Gabriel.
6: This is so fantastic.
5: Okay, I'm just attaching the picture of the lime there.
6: Yeah, great.
5: This is obviously slow radio, but there you go, that's the picture.
6: Oh, yes! Brilliant!
5: This stuff.
6: And that's exactly what we want to see.
5: Send.
6: He's going to know.

0: on October the 7th.
1: Okay, October the 7th, I'll let everyone know.
0: Great.
1: And hopefully this year I can step it up, because I just, it's just, it brings me a joy that I cannot describe to you, pranking this guy. Yeah. It's so fun to prank.
0: Yeah, it sounds like someone who's annoyed every time at the same prank.
1: Yeah.
0: Because he could stop this by not being bothered.
1: By not caring.
0: If he just,
1: but
0: like,
1: it's like Sideshow Bob with the rakes. Yeah. It's like every single time I get a line in his bag or something, he just is like, oh, fuck.
0: Yeah.
1: Every time, it's so good.
0: Right, from limes to magic mushrooms. We've got a notes app here. Lovely little notes app. Magic mushrooms, are they good for you? Or do they just mess with your gut? That's what you've written in your notes.
1: Yeah, yeah.
0: What else have you written underneath it, please?
1: MDMA and its hallucinogenic possibilities.
0: Yeah, so that is all in capital letters apart from the last S of possibilities. And there's no space between hallucinogenic and possibilities.
1: Small S. Does cannabis have an effect on job performance? Is drug farming affecting the environment? Is it important to find a partner that has similar drug views to you? Space, question mark.
0: So what's happening here?
1: Do you know what? I have absolutely no idea. It was in 2016, so one can only imagine. But I think I must have been on, like, I don't know, just having like a big day of like thinking, and just decided that this was the kind of thing I really had questions about. I'm not a drug taker.
0: No.
1: It doesn't come from that place. I may have been on drugs when I wrote this.
0: Yeah, okay. I'm
1: not a drug taker. But at the time, 2016, a different time.
0: Pre-Brexit, pre-Trump.
1: I think it was possibly, it stinks to me of like post-rave, like 4 a.m, thinking, what's going on there?
0: And why do you think mushrooms mess with your gut?
1: I don't know where this comes from. Someone must have said something to me about this. Someone must have like mentioned it to me, and I was just really in my thoughts about it.
0: This is around
1: a similar time that there's a voice note I have where it says like play this if I die. And I recorded this.
0: Do you still have that?
1: Yeah, I do.
0: Can we find it?
1: We could, but I don't think it would be.
0: Don't think it'd be worthwhile.
1: I don't think it would be worthwhile.
0: No.
1: I think it genuinely is me essentially being like, tell my family that I love them. And just being quite sincere and, like, sweet about my life.
0: Yeah.
1: I think I speak a lot of that time about acting as well. I think I was... Do they mess with your gut? They do! So that's why I must have been...
0: Magic mushrooms can mess with your gut. The psychoactive compounds, psilocybin and psilocin... Psilocin?
1: Yeah.
0: Found in these mushrooms can cause gastrointestinal distress, including nausea, cramping and diarrhea. Oh, because they interact with serotonin receptors in the gut.
1: I've never done magic mushrooms.
0: Mm.
1: But lots of my friends are always talking about it, being like, you should, you know...
0: I'm always too spooked by it. But there is some, like... There's some early evidence of it, like, helping with some headaches and stuff, psilocybin and
1: things.
0: Yeah,
1: I know that MDMA is used sometimes for people who have, like, post-traumatic stress disorder.
0: Mm.
1: So I think partially this was just me having some big thoughts.
0: Yeah, big thoughts.
1: I was thinking, like, God, what's going on with that?
0: And is it important to find a partner that has similar drug views to you, do you think?
1: I think so.
0: Yeah.
1: I think that I can't imagine being, like, happily with someone who, like, loved taking drugs.
0: Yeah, yeah.
1: Because I would just be like, oh, can we just have a rest?
0: Yeah.
1: Have a rest.
0: Have a sunny day and a rest.
1: It'd be the same as having the crow and the foxes out there.
0: Yeah, yeah.
1: Like, sit down.
0: Sit down and have a cup of tea.
1: Enough, because in my head, if they're on drugs, like jumping around, you're just like, sit down, stop it.
0: It's mainly standing you have a problem.
1: Yes.
0: Yeah, yeah.
1: It's the effect of standing.
0: Sit down.
1: Also, just like at this like point in my life, I'm just like, oh, can we all just give it a rest?
0: Yeah.
1: Come on.
0: Come on, guys. I need a rest.
1: Yeah, yeah, yeah.
0: Can you look down the camera and say that like you would in Fleabag?
1: Yeah. I need a rest. I don't know if that's what she'd say.
0: I think that is. Because we've got a Fleabag note next coming up.
1: Yes, here we go. This is a bit controversial. I don't know if this is like acceptable for me to be doing. Essentially,
0: okay.
1: I'm an actor. That was like an actor first, went to drama school and those things.
0: Mm-hmm.
1: And as an actor, I receive, like, I would say, like, an unholy amount of breakdowns that are looking for a Phoebe Waller-Bridge type.
0: Yeah, yeah.
1: And recently, I think this is like the sixth time I've received like a description of a character that was like this, and it really made me beg the question of like, is this the only reference?
0: Yeah, yeah, yeah.
1: Is this like all there can be? It's always going to be now forever. It's like, when was the last time a woman was funny? God, like, when was that? Like,
0: I think Fleabag was the first and last.
1: The first and last. That's what it kind of feels like.
0: Yeah, yeah.
1: And then I find it so funny because they'll always be like this one. It's like, she needs to be pretty but not intimidatingly so. Good looking but not commercially beautiful. A real woman. I just find them so funny.
0: So this is for a commercial casting, right? This is the email you get, the casting breakdown. This is who we're looking for. And

0: the things that they say in this, like, they wind me. This is like having magic mushrooms in my gut. It makes me so angry. Natural comedy bones and a strong wit. Her looks are quite important. Comedy bones. Anyone, like, first of all, anyone listening, please give us jobs. We love jobs.
1: Yeah, we please. We love jobs.
0: But stop writing comedy bones. It doesn't mean anything.
1: It's so funny, isn't it?
0: I hate it so much.
1: I know. But I mean, this is the thing, is it's like, I can't go into like details, but I did this audition where they said this thing about Phoebe Waller-Bridge, and I showed up at this audition, and I'm not joking you, this is not an exaggeration. There was about 8 women in this like casting. They were all 6 foot, and they were all like a size 0. And I showed up and was like, I must be in the wrong place. I was like, okay, I've obviously come to the wrong room. What's going on? The director was a really famous director, and I was nervous. And then what they kind of asked us to do was like lie down on a chaise longue with a piece of cardboard in our hands and look to camera and say something like Phoebe Waller-Bridge would in Fleabag. And I was holding this cardboard. And if you imagine, it was like this. And I was thinking about all these, like, gorgeous, sensational, clever, witty, brilliant models that were outside. And just, like, sitting in this chaise longue, just like, why are you doing this to me? Why are you putting me through this? Like, I'm so embarrassed. This is so embarrassing. But it's always the same thing. It's always the same, like, Phoebe Waller-Bridge-esque. I'm just like, there must be other references, guys. There's so many funny women. Like, women are hysterical. She's not the only one.
0: No.
1: But it's like, obviously it's working for them.
0: I don't think it is. I think the whole thing is a complete like lottery crapshoot, and it's all just like decisions made by committee.
1: Yeah, that's so true. And it just cracks me up because I love the idea that there's people who are sitting around a room and they're kind of like, ugh, what can we say? How can we describe it?
0: Hey guys, I think she needs to have comedy bones.
1: Yeah, she needs to have comedy bones and like a strong, but hey, attractive. But not too attractive.
0: Yeah, yeah. She's like characterful, but everyday.
1: A real woman.
0: A real woman.
1: Not a fake one.
0: Aspirational, but achievable.
1: Yeah, because also beautiful women aren't real. That's what we have to realise. If you're beautiful, you're not real. That's just the way it goes. Yeah, that's the rules, guys.
0: Yeah, I'm sorry. You can't be considered a person.
1: You can't be considered a person if you're gorgeous.
0: Yeah. Leeds born, but lived in East London since she was 10, giving her a bit of a London edge.
1: That's good. You're a Leeds man. So I thought that was so funny as well, because I was like, what do you... Essentially, that's surely a note for accent. But I'm like, so what...
0: Yeah, so you like that, but every time you go, I'm going to go have a bath. I'm going to have a bath.
1: Oh, yeah.
0: I'm going to go and have a bath. Which would just read in the advert as someone who can't do an accent.
1: Yeah, 100%. It's so funny.
0: Go lie down on the grass.
1: Go lie down on the grass, love. It's so funny. And then they're all hilarious. This definitely isn't the funniest one I've got as well. It was just the most recent one, which I thought.
0: I had a good insight. I once had to, in front of 8 grown-ups, pretend to be a cat. Didn't get it.
1: I mean, the thing is, everyone knows that auditioning and that stuff is all a bit ridiculous. But it is, I do often think it could be less.
0: Could be less ridiculous. I think the pressure and time pressure and all the stuff you have to do as an artist is all put on, all of the weight is put on you, and there's no like systemic support, and it's a genuinely bad and terrible way the industry is structured. Yeah. Please keep hiring
1: me. I got a recall for this as well.
0: Did you?
1: Terrible.
0: Let us know if you get it.
1: Well, I mean, I didn't.
0: Oh.
1: I already found out about it. It was funny. I walked into the room and it was like loads of comedians that I knew, and I was just like, oh,
0: there we go. There we go.
1: Classic.
0: Classic.
1: Yeah, good.
0: But you spend all the money that you get from commercials on Sainsbury's, I guess.
1: Yeah, this is a good old Sainsbury's order. I don't think this is particularly interesting. I don't know why. I guess that's just kind of quite realistic of what...
0: Hey, that's what the No Rolls Barred fans want.
1: Yeah,
0: they want to know
1: what I was ordering.
0: They want to know what's going into your brain and into your body.
1: This is what's going into my body. I'm quite a healthy eater.
0: Yeah.
1: Is the truth.
0: Yeah.
1: I'm quite conscious of what I eat.
0: Whole wheat pasta, corn mince, red onions, butter beans and water, chickpeas and water, red kidney beans in water. You love stuff in water. Pulses in water.
1: In water. Do you know what the really interesting thing about this was?
0: I can't wait.
1: So I put 3 different types of tomato in my basket. This is going to blow your mind.
0: Okay.
1: I put 3 different types of tomato into my basket. And then I forgot to take out. I was going to compare price.
0: Right.
1: And then I didn't take them out, so then I just got delivered 3 different types of tomato.
0: Yeah, you got cherry vine and pomodorino plum.
1: Yeah, I got them all. So I ended up spending like £9 on like tomatoes, and I only wanted to spend like 1.
0: What'd you do with them?
1: I actually yesterday made a chili.
0: Nice.
1: Yeah.
0: A three tomato chili.
1: Yeah, 3 tomato chili.
0: Because they always do that with like cheese, like 4 cheese pizza, but they never be like a 4 tomato chili.
1: I love tomatoes. It's like my favourite.
0: Is it?
1: Mm. Oh, it's a fruit, though, isn't it?
0: Yeah, but who cares?
1: I know. People always say it, but it's like, sure, it's a fruit.
0: Yeah, yeah.
1: But it's like, what do we mean by fruit?
0: Yeah, yeah.
1: Sweet.
0: Yeah.
1: Do you know what I mean?
0: Yeah, I'm not gonna have it in my fruit salad.
1: Yeah.
0: Which I think is the main.
1: That is the main thing. Whereas you could put fruit in like a vegetable salad.
0: Yeah. I'd say best part of the episode so far. Have you enjoyed me going through your phone, Molly Rose?
1: Yeah, I've loved it.
0: I think I've got a message.
1: Oh, really?
0: I think I got a message.
1: Is it from him? Is it my boy?
0: I've got his reply says, "This was always my biggest fear."
1: Oh, I literally love this guy so much.
0: I'm going to text him on the 7th of October. I'm going to set a reminder and do it.
1: I tell you, this is what I mean. His reactions just make
0: That's
1: it.
0: That's perfect. Have you had a nice time on the podcast?
1: I've had such a lovely time. Thank you for having me.
0: Well, thank you for coming on. Did you like me going through your phone? Did you feel comfortable and happy?
1: Yeah, it was great.
0: Yeah?
1: Yeah.
0: Have you learned anything about yourself?
1: Yeah, I think I have, actually.
0: Yeah?
1: Yeah. I'm not going to tell you.
0: Great. That is all we have time for. Thanks so much for coming in. Who should we get on next? Who should we get on the show next?
1: Who should you get on the show next? Lorna. Oh, you've had Lorna, though, haven't
0: Lorna
1: you?
0: Lorna Rose-Treen?
1: Yeah.
0: Yeah, I kept getting your names confused.
1: Yeah,
0: Molly Rose-Treen.
1: She's my favourite. She's my favourite person in the whole world. We're actually related.
0: Oh, yeah?
1: Yeah.
0: What? Oh.
1: Yeah, we are. We're related.
0: Stop. You keep shaking your head silently to the camera.
1: No, we're related.
0: Okay.
1: Me and Lorna are actually sisters.
0: Sisters?
1: Yeah, we're sisters.
0: Wow, that's unbelievable.
1: It's crazy. That's why our names sound so similar.
0: Yeah.
1: Lorna Rose-Treen, Molly Rose-Treves.
0: Perfect. So we should get her on. Already done it. Tick that one off. Who else should we get on?
1: Love her. God, there's so many great people out there, aren't there? Gabe, probably.
0: Yeah, I'd love to get Gabe on. Limey Gabe.
1: To be honest, I think you've got to get him on to give the other side of the lime debacle.
0: We should get him on, but not tell him that I was the one who texted him.
1: Yeah, that's so good. And also then when you get him on, just like have limes.
0: Everywhere. Incredible.
1: Yeah, fantastic.
0: Make sure you're at home. 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And of course, keep an eye out for Ratbag, Ratmageddon, the sketch show, the sketch group Ratbag.
1: Yeah.
0: We didn't even talk about it.
1: Yeah, we didn't.
0: But Ratbag is sort of like a Fleabag type thing.
1: Yeah, I suppose it is.
0: Yeah.
1: It's just a couple of women who are obviously, you know, very Fleabag adjacent.
0: Yeah.
1: Trying to keep it in the fam.
0: Yeah. Thank you for listening to Privacy Settings. If you want more from the show, subscribe to our YouTube channel. Follow us on TikTok and Instagram, all at Privacy Settings FUBAR. And we'll see you next week. Remember, I love you and you're pretty and nice and do positive affirmations because you're doing a great job. Lime, bye.
1: Yeah.
2: VAR. You serious? With Cecil G. Thomas.
3: What is the point of an umbrella?
4: That come out of nowhere.
3: Bro, they make me feel ill, bro.
4: No, you can't do
3: no,
4: that.
3: No, they make,
4: you can't
3: no,
4: do
3: they
4: that.
3: Make me feel absolutely ill. And it's been obviously ridiculous recently because there's been so much rain. Mm-hmm. I'll tell you why I hate umbrellas. They're too big for the pavement, and they're too big for one person, and they're way too small for two people. At least half of me, at least my left side or my right side, is getting drenched in rain.
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8: Emergency services are bracing for more wildfires across the UK. Matthew Dudley has more.
9: Temperatures in England and Wales are set to climb yet again with a fourth heatwave on the horizon. During the last hot spell, firefighters tackled nearly 20 blazes, as parts of southern England could reach up to 32 or 33 degrees Celsius. It's as hundreds of thousands of people were evacuated from their homes in France and Spain due to the wildfires there. The UK government also offered military support to help tackle the Cairngorms wildfire.
8: Meanwhile, three people have died getting into difficulty in the water this weekend. Two of them, man and a woman, were pulled from the water at Fistral Beach in Newquay, and another man has died in the sea at West Wittering in Sussex. Robert Bush, the funeral director who gave people the wrong ashes, has apologised to grieving families on his way into court.
10: Mr Bush, that's
11: your final message. You're sorry.
8: Besieged by reporters, the 48-year-old from Otley in West Yorkshire has pleaded guilty to 67 offences and is currently in court for sentencing. Andy Burnham's to meet Ukraine's President Volodymyr Zelensky later. He's the first international leader to meet the new Prime Minister since he took office a week ago. Bill Oddie, often described as the nation's favourite birder, has died at the age of 85. His career began in comedy as part of the Goodies before he moved into his first love, wildlife. TV producer and author Stephen Moss says Bill was a one-off.
12: It's impossible to overestimate how important Bill was in terms of his influence, his impact on bird watching, as we used to call it, birding. What Bill did was to demystify it and to show it as it really was.
8: And Luke Little is to take part in a TV show in which members of the public attempt to beat him at darts. Beat Luke Littler will air on Netflix, and we'll see hopefuls take on the world number one for a chance to win £501,000. That's the latest from Radio News Hub. I'm David Hall.
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16: And me, Ali Milani.
15: Coming up on today's show, the UK has another Prime Minister, and we'll unpack what Andy Burnham's Britain might look like. Plus, candidates have been confirmed for the Clacton by-election. Former Nigel Farage ally Ben Habib joins us to share his take on the contest.
16: As always, you can find us at Politics Uncensored UK on social media, but first, it's the Week Unwrapped.
15: So, we should probably start with the biggest political story this week, which is that we have a new Prime Minister. On Monday, Andy Burnham officially became the UK's latest PM. That comes just over a month after he was elected as MP for Makerfield. Here's what he had to say to outside of Downing Street.
17: I know people at home are fed up with politics. I hear you, and I want to be honest with you. We have not been good enough, and we need to be better. We will be. We will make this moment a circuit breaker for Britain, bringing forward the biggest changes in the last 40 years.
15: Okay, was that Steve Bray again?
16: I don't think so. It was someone else. It looked very different.
15: Oh, really?
16: I was there, and but it was a guy who had an extremely loud voice, because for the first time the police put a public order in place that meant you couldn't take speakers in. So it was a guy just using his voice, and he must have been like maybe 500, 600 yards away.
15: Wow.
16: And you could still catch
15: That's impressive. Yeah. It's still very annoying.
16: I also think he got arrested by that.
15: Good. I think it's very annoying. I thought it was very annoying when Steve Bray played his music to drown out Rishi Sunak when he was resigning. I think when he did it again with Keir Starmer, it was annoying.
16: Steve Ray's just annoying in general.
15: But people want to hear from their prime minister. Yeah. Sorry, it's not like a funny joke to stop people from hearing from their prime minister.
16: Yeah,
15: that's
16: yeah.
15: part of democracy that you're interfering with.
16: For sure.
15: So
16: can I also say something about that? So I, as folks know, I've kind of been involved in the process.
15: What?
16: Breaking news. I made a pitch that I'm really upset wasn't accepted. Mm. So there was this whole discussion about how Andy wanted to do that speech differently. He didn't want to do the standard podium stuff where he's reading a speech from a thing, which I think was the right thing to do. And ultimately, people were very upset that Hot Lectern Man didn't come out. Right.
15: I don't think it's that hot.
16: No, I just... It's politics goggles, isn't it?
15: Yeah, it is.
16: But... And so it ended up being a sort of no notes, freehand speech without a podium, which I think went down well. I thought the speech was good. Here was my pitch. Mm. Have you seen that play with the Evita, where she speaks from the back?
15: No.
16: I said he should open the windows at number 10 because it overlooks Downing Street, and he should do the speech in song form from the windows. That would be sufficiently different.
15: Like, don't cry for me, Argentina.
16: Exactly. No, exactly.
15: Okay, I have seen Evita once, years ago. Isn't the point that she's doing that? It's like a bit out of touch that she's doing that.
16: I haven't actually watched it.
15: I'm looking at my producer. Perhaps
16: she's
15: going to
16: look it up. No, I haven't actually watched it. That's the.
15: I could be wrong.
16: Why have you just exposed I thought
15: it was like that. I think. Isn't she? Oh my god! Isn't it like a bit of a Marie Antoinette moment?
16: Possibly. My wife did go to see it, which is where I get it from. And
15: we shouldn't be making cultural references about things we don't understand. You and I.
16: No, but it was just yeah. It's true. Okay, so 7th Prime Minister.
15: so you were there.
16: I was there. Yeah.
15: He gave you a hug? Did he? Or he shook your hand?
16: Yes. No. No.
15: I saw you on the cameras.
16: Yeah.
15: I thought that's my friend Ali Milani. Yeah, yeah, yeah. I was trying
16: to, you said yes, he shook your hand. And I went, did he? I don't remember. Maybe.
15: I thought he maybe gave you a little, you know, squeeze. But
16: he walked past me and gave it, but I don't. Nice. I don't remember. Yeah.
15: So we talk about the speech. So no lectern. So I thought it was a good speech. I think it was groundbreaking. It was a little bit nervous, but hey, I would be too. Yeah. Right?
16: Also, if you have to remember that.
15: Yeah, for sure.
16: Just memorized that.
15: But I actually thought it was really interesting.
16: Did you think he looked prime ministerial?
15: I did.
16: Yeah.
15: Well, what does that mean?
16: So I think Andy, and I have said this, I think Andy looks weird in a suit. Maybe it's because I've seen him too much in his get-up, right? Like the Uniqlo shirt and the blazer, which I think I did first, by the way. And I've mentioned this.
15: Oh, okay.
16: But, so I always think he looks a little bit, not odd, because he still looks good, but it's not Andy to me when I see him in the suit. Mm. It's always a bit strange. I watched his maiden speech as well.
15: Mm.
16: As well, and I thought he looked different. The one thing I will say about Andy that folks might know, he does. He writes a lot of his own speeches. Pretty much all of his own speeches, and he has a tendency also to riff off of his head as well. Mm. So I think some of that came into play with the speech. I thought it was good. Yeah, yeah. It was nice. It was nice. That's the first time I've ever been outside Downing Street for a Prime Minister's speech, obviously.
15: So I just got a little bit of context from our lovely producer, Monica, about Don't Cry For Me, Argentina. So some interpret it as a heartfelt love letter to the Argentinian people, while others view it as a calculated, pretentious piece of political propaganda designed to win the public's continued favour.
16: Okay, so...
15: So probably good he didn't take your advice on that. You just imagine the headlines.
16: Yeah. Also, I don't think that it was ever at risk that he would sing from the balcony.
15: I mean, true. That's more to the point.
16: I would have enjoyed that.
15: We're going to come back to this, obviously, in the later in the show, and we're going to look at what Burnham has announced so far. But let's move on, because there have been some other stories this week. From one former mayor to a current one. Since campaigning for New York City mayor, Zohran Mamdani has promised to honour an International Criminal Court arrest warrant for Israel's Benjamin Netanyahu if he were ever to show up in the city. However, in a video posted on social media on Tuesday, Mamdani conceded that he won't be able to help to without federal government help. Here's what he had to say.
10: Benjamin Netanyahu is a war criminal. There is a reason the International Criminal Court issued a warrant for his arrest. As I've said, I agree with the ICC that Benjamin Netanyahu should be arrested and tried for his crimes. My administration has reviewed every avenue available under applicable law to determine whether New York City could execute the International Criminal Court's arrest warrant if Benjamin Netanyahu came here. It is clear that we do not have the independent legal authority to enforce this warrant. The federal government, however, does, and I call on them to join the ICC and execute this warrant. And I want to be equally clear. Benjamin Netanyahu is not welcome in New York City, nor is any other war criminal at large.
15: That is a huge statement. Also, we should just say that, again, wherever there is a successful former or current mayor on the progressive left, Ali Milani has been somewhere within there.
16: In the background of the pictures.
15: I hear Mamdani's a big fan of Ali Milani. But
16: he did shake my hand.
15: Yeah, well, okay. This is a huge statement. I mean, as we know, New York has a big Jewish population.
16: Mm.
15: But we also know that Mamdani was elected on a progressive mandate. We also know he's been pretty outspoken about what Israel has been doing over the past few years.
16: Also, new poll in the last month shows that Zohar Mamdani is more popular amongst American Jews than Benjamin Netanyahu.
15: Well, there you are. It's also a direct challenge to Donald Trump, who is someone that a lot of leaders, particularly those on the left, do their best not to challenge just because, you know, you slightly prod him and the next thing you've got tariffs on your cornflakes and he's trying to take, you know, Yorkshire.
16: Yeah.
15: What do you make of this? I think it's very brave.
16: Yeah, so the context of this is Zohran answered during the campaign that they would explore all avenues to execute the ICC arrest warrants on Benjamin Netanyahu, and he's clearly, his administration has looked every which way as to whether that's possible or not. One of the reasons I think Zohran is still so popular in office is because he's one of the rare politicians that is governing as he ran. And I think that's quite rare. And I think there are lessons in that for most politicians. There is a tendency, to, no matter what your politics are, to run on a platform and then to water it down when you come into government. And obviously new information changes things. But Zohran and actually Donald Trump are examples of folks who govern as they ran. And I think there are lessons in there for our new prime minister. And that's why he's getting so much praise. Now, on this, I always kind of thought, in my limited understanding, he would never be able to execute those arrest warrants for a number of reasons. One, in order for it to execute it, you need federal support, which you wouldn't get under a Donald Trump administration. But also, the United States of America is not party to the International Criminal Court. They're not a signatory to the ICC or the ICJ. So they're not by treaty bound to the ICC or the ICJ, which is why they've been attacking it so much. And so I think what Zohran felt the need to do was to, despite not having the legal ability to execute the arrest warrant, he still has the ability to condemn and use his words and to use his platform. And that has been hugely powerful. I think last I checked, it had over a million likes, the video on Twitter, and I think north of 66 million views. And that's just on Twitter. I'm sure there are versions on Instagram, TikTok, Blue Sky, and other things that we call measure. But it's a good example. As a politician, as a political actor, you don't always have the legal authority to do things, but it doesn't mean someone's taking your tongue away. You still have the ability to say things.
15: Yeah, absolutely.
16: And influence it. And there are two things that I think he said that is really, really consequential, not just for New York, but also for our government here. The first is that Benjamin Netanyahu is a war criminal, right? This obfuscation of it's not for us to judge, even though they do judge on Ukraine and choose not to on Gaza, out the window, right? Leadership requires you to take strong stances on stuff, and when there's clear that war crimes have been committed, to say them out loud is important. And second, that he is not welcome in New York is another part, which I think will be important for residents of New York and for folks. I mean, you're right, New York does have a huge Jewish population, but I thought the poll that Mamdani is more popular than Netanyahu was really, really telling, and that almost every Jewish person that I know is not a supporter of Benjamin Netanyahu.
15: Yeah,
16: in any way, shape, or form, and shouldn't be accountable for his actions.
15: I think that's really important, the conflation of Jewish people with
16: Netanyahu's
15: Israel,
16: administration. Yeah,
15: obviously, is something we always need to push back on.
16: Yeah.
15: Okay, Ali, I just want to move on to our final story.
16: Oh, because, this one's going to trigger me, by the way.
15: Well, I'm actually going to get triggered as well. You're not going to believe this. You know how you always cover off football and I always cover off pop culture and together we do politics.
16: Let's flip it.
15: That makes us a perfect... Yeah, why don't you talk? Why don't you ask me about this?
16: Let me talk about this. So, although the World Cup is over, the friendship between Donald Trump and the head of FIFA, Gianni Infantino, seems to be going strong. So, earlier this week, the US president said that Infantino would be his pick to be the next head of the United Nations. So he told the New York Post that the football administrator was respected by everyone around the world and recognises he has a special ability to bring people together. Zoe, so I'm going to ask you about this. Does this bromance make much more sense to you now? And Infantino's simping for Donald Trump makes so much more sense.
15: They're both just operators, right, who are always thinking about themselves. And I think they both think that their relationship with each other is mutually beneficial. So Infantino was hosted by Donald Trump back in 2018 when Trump was going for the White House. And in 2020, Trump invited him to Washington for the sign of the Abraham Accords, which is like just the most random thing ever. Also, of course, he attended Trump's Board of Peace meeting at the beginning of this year where he pledged a new stadium. I mean, he's just been simping big time for Donald
16: Trump.
15: Gave
16: him the Peace Award, didn't he?
15: But because, you know, because we had the World Cup and everybody was talking about football, and it was that was a perfect way for Donald Trump to get attention, because we all know he loves attention, and to kind of declare himself as king of the world. So he's absolutely loved the fact that the US has hosted the World Cup, and being able to put himself right at the centre of that by chumming up to Infantino is just foul.
16: Why has Infantino been so keen to get along with Donald Trump? And he's pretty much wrecked the reputation of FIFA.
15: Yes.
16: Based on the decisions he's made. Is it because he wants to be the next head of the United Nations, you think?
15: Oh, like, my God.
16: By the way, this isn't a nothing pick. The United States is by far the largest funder, or was, unless Trump is taking that money away, by far the largest funder of the United Nations, and therefore has a significant say in who the next Secretary General will be, although it is picked by all the nation states. But obviously the US is a huge player. Is that why Infantino has done this? And then I have a follow-up question.
15: Well, I mean, potentially, but isn't it also that Infantino is facing, you know, lots of questions about his conduct, just corruption, you know, things like that? I mean, you know, if you want to launder your reputation, or maybe you don't even care about laundering your reputation, but if you just want to like keep yourself safe, obviously you're going to cozy up to the most powerful, equally corrupt individual that you can find, right?
16: Yeah. And you're not a huge football fan, but this has clearly riled you up. How come?
15: I could not believe the behaviour of the Argentinian players when I watched England, but also v Spain.
16: Yeah, it was worse against Spain.
15: I mean, firstly, don't touch any of my boys in the England squad. Okay, yep. I happen to really like Jude Bellingham.
16: Yeah,
15: for many reasons. Okay, happen to really like him. Yeah. Like Marcus Rashford. Yeah. Like Harry Kane. I don't want to see you putting your hands on them. That's not the
16: great
15: game as I know.
16: Well, within the first 5 minutes, was it Elliot Anderson? They punched him in the back of the head.
15: Also, was the clip of Messi crying after the final reel?
16: Yes. Excellent.
15: I enjoyed that one.
16: Yeah. Did you see him try and snitch on Cucurella?
15: Yeah.
16: It was crazy.
15: Honestly, I think I actually might become a football fan. I was thinking this, and I was talking to my friend about it. I think maybe I might pick.
16: So did it make you? Did it make you really angry?
15: Yeah, I did. Yeah?
16: So that's how I feel.
15: Yeah, made me really angry
16: every week when Man United play.
15: And I'm getting a lot of TikToks now of Jude Bellingham and Haaland.
16: Haaland. Although I will say the real villain of all of this, of the World Cup, potentially in the world right now, is Thomas Tuchel for his tactical ineptitude in the set. I have not seen a case of a manager neglect, negligence, blowing up a football team as much in my 30 years of watching football as I did in that second half by Thomas Tuchel. We should have come through it. We should have played
15: and
16: in that final.
15: Just to bring it back to politics, if we had to make the comparison of Tuchel to a prime minister,
16: Liz Truss.
15: Yeah, really? That bad?
16: Yeah, it was that bad. I've never seen anything like it. It's the worst management of a football team I've ever seen.
15: So I think if you're sticking to your plan, even though it's going disastrously wrong, that is very Liz Truss. Also quite Rishi Sunak of you.
16: Yeah. I cannot believe he's still in the job.
15: Can't believe it
16: at all. Also, if you do become a football fan, by the way, there's a lovely team in Manchester that
15: My partner supports Man United. So maybe isn't that the classic though? Isn't that a bit?
16: Not anymore.
15: No,
16: it was maybe 15 years ago.
15: I was thinking Crystal Palace because it's very near me, but maybe I'll do Man U.
16: Oh, you'd be able to get tickets to Crystal Palace. Yeah. Okay. No one else likes them.
15: Anyway, I'll keep everyone updated on my journey into football. And that is basically it for the Week Unwrapped this week. Coming up after the break, we've got the former MEP, Brexiteer and current chairman of the Great British Political Action Committee, Ben Habib, who's going to share all his very spicy thoughts on the upcoming by-election in Clacton. Stay tuned.
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25: 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Yeah. 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You know, you have to be robust, you have to be mentally strong.
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16: And me, Ali Milani.
15: So, we'll come back to Andy Burnham's first few days as Prime Minister a bit later on. But before we do, let's get the latest on the Clacton-on-Sea by-election. So, as you guys might remember, Nigel Farage will face a record 33 opponents in the contest he triggered after resigning his seat, citing parliamentary and media scrutiny of his financial affairs. The number of candidates is thought to be the largest in a modern UK by-election, featuring 20 independents and a number of joke contenders. Voters go to the poll on 13th of August. However, with the main Westminster parties not fielding candidates and questions being asked about the level of support in the constituency, we're going to ask in this section what this could all mean for Nigel Farage and, of course, Reform UK. Well, joining us to share his thoughts is Ben Habib, former MEP, Brexiteer and current chairman of the Great British Political Action Committee. Ben, thank you so much for joining us. Just want to get your reaction to the by-election. Do you think Nigel Farage has done the right thing, the clever thing, by resigning his seat?
27: No, not at all. The right thing, by the way, is often not the clever thing. But he's tried to be clever and to do the wrong thing, to sidestep parliamentary scrutiny. And, you know, I've heard Reform Now described the Parliamentary Standards Committee a couple of times as a kangaroo court. And they've got to be very, very careful in the language they use, because Parliament is the representative institution of our democracy. We have a representative democracy. This is the most senior, most powerful body in this country. And you've got a political party that aspires to be in government, rubbishing a key part of the parliamentary process, making sure that parliamentarians conduct their affairs in a manner which is acceptable to the House. And in order to sidestep the scrutiny which the Parliamentary Standards Commissioner and then the committee, assuming he passes it over to the committee, in order to sidestep that, to avoid that scrutiny, Nigel Farage has done what I think he thinks is a Trumpian move, which is, say, to a pox on the institutions that govern this country and try and keep us on the straight and narrow. I'm going to go to the people of Clacton to get their support. And if I get their support, well, in that case, it doesn't matter what the Parliamentary Standards Commissioner says. I will have a democratic mandate. The British people would have judged me. But of course, he's wrong at a number of different levels. The first is that this is not a national plebiscite. Mm. This is a by-election. So he hasn't got the British people sanctifying his attempt to sidestep parliamentary process. The other and important thing is that by resigning his position as an MP, I'm sure many people listening or already know what I'm about to say, but by resigning his position as an MP, all he's done is effectively have the parliamentary investigation suspended. And if he were to win this election, the Parliamentary Standards Commissioner will go straight back to investigating the complaints against Farage. There'll be probably a referral to what Farage describes as the kangaroo court, the committee itself, and then he'll be suspended, probably, and there'll be another by-election. And what he's done, in effect, is to ridicule himself and ridicule our system. And he won't get any benefit from it, because if he wins this by-election, the next one, he's going to be really up against it. Mm. The people of Clacton will not like it, particularly given that there would be, by that stage, a backdrop of Parliament effectively finding against Nigel Farage. The highest body in this country, as I say, finding against someone who says he wants to be Prime Minister of this country.
15: So, I mean, you know Nigel Farage, you've worked with him. Has he just made a miscalculation here? You know, for all the reasons you've set out, it's a terrible idea. Has he made a miscalculation, or is there something else going on that he's trying to do? Is he, you know, you called it Trumpian. Is that what he's trying to do? Is he trying to go full Trump? Is it his last dying gasp because he knows he's in trouble? How do you read this move from Farage?
27: Yeah, I think it was a desperate move. Mm. And, you know, to think that it's just the Parliamentary Standard Commissioner that's interested in Farage is mistaken as well. It's not just the Parliamentary Standards Commissioner. The police are investigating donations to Reform. The police are very reticent getting involved in party politics, but they're investigating Reform. The National Crime Agency is investigating payments, apparently, that were made to Reform. The Electoral Commission is investigating payments made to Nigel Farage and Reform. The Financial Conduct Authority has got a complaint made against Nigel Farage because of the promotion of cryptocurrency by him without the, you know, appropriate licenses, etc. This is, and by the way, if the Parliamentary Standards Commissioner determines that the 5 million quid, which is at the centre of this debate, was not a gift, that it was for some political purpose, then that 5 million quid, in all likelihood, should have had tax applied to it. And that'll bring HMRC into the equation. Mm. This thing is going to rumble and rumble and rumble. So even if Farage, by some miracle, wins two by-elections, having been found guilty of breaching code of conduct in Parliament, he's still going to have a whole load of regulatory bodies, including the police, investigating Reform, all the way, investigating himself in and Reform, all the way through to the 2029 general election. This is very, very bad for Reform. What he should have done, and what he may yet do, is find an elegant exit as leader and allow someone else in Reform who isn't, you know, caught up in this mess, to come forward and lead the party.
16: Ben, how you doing? Ali here.
27: Hi, Ali. I
16: agree with you a little bit. I can't see the tactical decision here, because I think you're right. I think the Parliamentary Standards Committee could very well likely, and I think his resignation gives an indication that they might find that he'll need to stand in another by-election, that's just going to irritate. Look, like, it's going to make your likelihood of winning that second by-election even lower.
27: I think I said that.
16: Can I ask you a personal question about him? Because you know him. I've only met him once. I don't know if Zoe's met him. But I have thought, looking at him, he looks rattled. Like, in a way I've never seen. Like, Nigel's always had controversies around him, but he always takes it in stride. It's one of his strengths, right? He's able to exude strength in moments of crisis. But whether it's the Sky News bit, even the speech he gave at the top of Milkbank House, I thought he looked concerned. He looked angry in a way I haven't seen before. Did you see that as well? You know him better than I do.
27: Well, Ali, I think anyone who's got the Parliamentary Standards Commissioner, the FCA, the police, the National Crime Agency, potentially the FCA and the HMRC.
16: One of those would scare the life out of me.
27: Any one of those would rattle any normal person. So I think he's staring down, got to be careful of my metaphors, but he's staring down the barrel of a gun, you know, a political gun, and it could go off on him any minute now. And I mean, I don't know what it's like to be Nigel Farage right now. It must be very, very pressurizing.
16: Can I ask you a quick follow-up? I've been trying to get my head around this for a really, really long time. Why is there so many scandals around money and Nigel so frequently? Whether it's, you know, people were questioning his second job stuff, the cameos, the gold bullion thing, the donations, the £5 million gift. He looks like a guy that's well off, but he's constantly looking for money. Because I'm sure Reform can fundraise. Yeah. Look, Reform are really popular. You look at the polls, they do really well. They top the polls. They could probably fundraise from their members pretty well and be healthy. Why is there constant controversy around money in Nigel Farage?
27: So I've known for a few years. I had accepted and bought, if you like, the public persona of Farage being the bearer of the standard for British sovereignty and all things pro-British, national interest first. And, you know, he wears Union flag socks and so on. As I got to know him better, it became quite clear to me that the political stage is really a platform for Farage to promote himself and make money. He talks about he gave up a vibrant city career in order to go into politics. That's a distraction. He never had any senior positions in the city. He gave up nothing. He's had a very cushy time in the European Parliament for 25 years or whatever it was, earning actually a massive amount of money for doing close to nothing. And he loves that self-promotion. He loves being at the center of attention so that he can get the media on him, and make money like that. And when someone is that keen on making money and actually is not putting the genuinely in my mind, not putting the national interest first, I think they're prone to slipping up on the kinds of things he's now been found to be slipping up on. And even before I joined Reform, I raised concerns about financial payments and things around Reform with Richard Tice, and said, you know, these things worry me, and I want to make sure that if I join Reform, none of these things happen while I'm in the party. And I went on to be deputy leader of the party, as you may know. So, I mean, I had a sort of sense that things weren't right. And, you know, it's come home to roost now.
15: You've spoken before about Christopher Harborne and questioned payments from Christopher Harborne. Can you tell us a little bit about that? I mean, do you think Reform has been sufficiently transparent about Christopher Harborne? I also want to ask you about George Cottrell. I mean, do you know where you've read these two individuals? Do you understand what their relationship is with Reform?
27: So it's all quite nebulous, isn't it? I think the public are struggling to understand what's going on. But we do know some facts which are irrefutable and in the public domain. Harborne donated £14 million to the Brexit Party, which was majority owned by Farage. So in a sense, that was the first massive donation effectively to Farage, because he was the majority owner and controller of the Brexit Party. And 14 million quid to an entity which you control is going to buy you a massive amount of influence. That's in the public domain. The other thing that's in the public domain is that Harborne made the biggest personal political donation to Boris Johnson in November 2022. This concerned me greatly because Boris Johnson, for those of us who believe genuinely, as I do, in a proper Brexit and sovereignty for this country, etc., Boris Johnson screwed it all up. And so I couldn't understand why someone like Harborne, who promoted the Brexit Party, must have recognised that Johnson had screwed it up, would donate £1 million to Johnson. And that was when my first real red flag went up. And then, of course, we now discover that Harborne's donated £5 million to Farage personally. And I do not accept, and no sentient, half-witted individual could possibly accept that you give someone £5 million without expecting anything in return. Life simply is not like that. And since then, there's been another £15 million of donations to Reform. In aggregate, all those donations, what we know about in the public domain, add up to £34 million. That makes Harborne, by a country mile, the biggest political donor in British history. And of course, he's into cryptocurrency, he's into various other things. And the first policy that Reform put into draft legislation on their website was a bill for, you know, the adoption of cryptocurrency. When Farage went to see the Bank of England, he was promoting cryptocurrency. You've seen him many times online promoting cryptocurrency. And so this is not good. You know, this is not good. This, none of that computes or is aligned with the national interest. And so a bright light, I think, rightly, is being shone on all of this. And then, of course, though it still remains nebulous, it still remains murky, but perhaps the more murky side of what's going on is George Cotterill, a convicted felon who was charged, I think, on 21 or 22 different counts, did a plea bargain, ended up being convicted for wire fraud in the United States. I think it was an 8-year sentence. He served 8 months and was released. And lives in Montenegro, gambles big, deals in cryptocurrency. There was an article today in the FT where he'd received £8 or 9 million in cryptocurrency payments, bet on the, you know, Trump winning the general, winning the presidential election in 2024, and then paid that money on to someone else. Mm-hmm. And then we've got, you know, evidence of money coming from new cryptocurrency accounts in Australia, ostensibly from Cotterill's mother, when Cotterill's mother is not actually a very wealthy woman. You know, all this just raises massive question marks.
16: Yeah, I just couldn't understand. I just imagine they could fundraise legitimately and be perfectly healthy and fine. That's what I don't.
27: Yeah, so Ali, I think you're judging, but you know, like you said, you'd be petrified by any one of those investigations. Left to your own devices, running a political party, you may just rely on membership and so on. But, you know, if you're very desirous to make money, you may do things that people like you, Ali, may not do.
16: Yeah, and you know what? I'm glad you said that bit about, you know, no sentient person would believe £5 million gift comes without any strings, because I was really questioning my friends and whether I had the right friends who weren't giving me £5 million without any strings. But maybe that's not the case. Ben, I want to ask you one more quick question about Rupert Lowe. Lots of questions about your relationship with him, the future of you guys, whether you're going to work together or not. Where are we at?
27: So we're perfectly friendly. It's unlikely that I will join Restore Britain for two reasons. One, Rupert Lowe owns the party, so it's like Farage Mark II. You know, I've already experienced what it's like for an individual to control a political party. I don't think it's healthy. I've had discussions with Rupert Lowe about that, and he's not going to change it. He wants to have control. And then there is an element within Restore, and I don't believe Rupert is part of it, but there is an element in Restore Britain, which is, you know, uncompromisingly, self-evidently ethno-nationalist. And I'm not an ethno-nationalist. I believe very much in this country, but I think the colour of a person's skin or their DNA is really academic, particularly for a country like this, which had the biggest empire in the world that the world's ever known. And, you know, my father was a British subject long before I was born, by virtue of being in the British Empire. You know, he's Pakistani and born in what was British India. And so the whole ethno-nationalism thing, you know, it just doesn't compute with me. And so
16: but you don't think Rupert Lowe is an ethno-nationalist?
27: I don't think he is. If you listen to his interviews, he talks about the need for cultural assimilation, for people in this country to get on. He talks vehemently in favour of the deportation of illegal migrants, etc. But there's no hint of ethno-nationalism.
16: He doesn't just talk about, Ben, he doesn't just talk about the deportation of illegal migrants. He talks about re-migration.
27: Yeah, so now, that's not Rupert Lowe when he's interviewed. What you're getting your information from is what Rupert Lowe ostensibly posts on social media. And of course, we ascribe fully the responsibility of those posts to Rupert Lowe, that's the only thing one can do. But those posts are actually put out by his right-hand man, a guy called Alistair Harrison. They're not Rupert Lowe. And his posts on social media use language and say things which I could never bring myself to. I would never use language in that way, particularly if I wish to be prime minister. And if you lead a political party, ultimately that is your goal, to be prime minister. And so I have some real issues with the language used on social media by Rupert Lowe, though it's not him drafting it, it's, you know, someone else.
16: And that would be, I would imagine that would also be a problem in joining his party, right?
27: Yeah, right. Exactly right,
15: Ben, thank you so much for joining us. It was great to speak to you. That was Ben Habib, former MEP, Brexiteer and current chairman of the Great British Political Action Committee. Coming up after the break, we're going to talk about Andy Burnham's first week in power. We're going to discuss all his policy. Me and Ali are going to get into it. We'll see you then.
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19: I had a really sweet message going, do you think I could come and look at your boobs? 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I just think they would be really nice. And if you could just show me and then I'll go away again. And then he said, I'm just sorry if this is offensive to you. I'm just a bit of a boob guy.
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5: What is the point of an umbrella?
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6: No, you can't do that.
5: They make me feel absolutely ill. 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Mm-hmm. I'll tell you why I hate umbrellas. They're too big for the pavement, and they're too big for one person, and they're way too small for two people. At least half of me, at least my left side or my right side, is getting drenched in rain.
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7: The issues that we have, or the thoughts and feelings that we have around our weight, a lot of them come from our mums. I remember my auntie saying to me, before your mum died, she was worried that you were getting fat. And I remember and my auntie, who's now in her 70s, she still talks about, you know, how thin she is or isn't. She compares my body type to her body type, to my cousins. You know, she still has that kind of obsession.
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16: And me, Ali Milani.
15: Just before we talk about Burnham, I just want to quickly talk to you about Ben Habib.
16: Yeah.
15: I thought that was a really interesting interview.
16: I thought it was particularly interesting because I've had this question around money and Farage, because I always thought Farage was a rich dude to begin with, because he always talks about his time in the city, and I imagine he earned quite a lot of money at the European Parliament, and so I couldn't understand why he would jeopardise or risk a very real possibility that he could be Prime Minister, consistently chasing money, personal money, not like donations for the party, which is itself a separate investigation that I think they're either going through now, I don't remember which body with. But I think Ben makes a compelling case that this story about him, having given up a lot of wealth and influence in the city isn't necessarily a real version of the story, and that he wasn't particularly successful. And actually, politics is a mean to gain notoriety and capital rather than the other way around, of having given up capital to come into politics.
15: I

0: I didn't know there was that much.
1: Well, I mean, it's like, I think, you know, the point he made about the fact that, you know, all this money from these people who are heavily invested in crypto, and one of the first policies Reform puts on its website is making the UK a crypto superpower, which they've now removed from their website.
2: Have they?
1: Yes.
2: Right, okay. I thought that part, I didn't know that, and I thought that part was really interesting, because then you can draw a direct string between motivations of the sort of political actions you take to your donors.
1: Maybe next week on the show, well, I'm going to say this out loud so everyone can hear it, including our producer, we should do one of these topics on crypto. What is cryptocurrency?
2: I'd love to get someone, because I don't really know anything about it.
1: Let's get George Cottrell in, or Christopher Harbord. Yeah, they can explain to us why it's so important.
2: Maybe you can bring Cottrell can bring his passport.
1: Which Cottrell are we going to get? Okay, well, we'll come back to that next week. I want to continue on with our top story today, which of course is Andy Burnham, who has officially become the UK's fifth prime minister in 4 years, but you might also hear the sixth in 7 years and the seventh in 10 years, right?
2: Yeah,
1: something like that. Basically, we've had a hell of a lot of prime ministers recently. Since taking office on Monday, Burnham has announced his first cabinet appointments and outlined his initial policy priorities, including a pledge to end rough sleeping, cut VAT on energy bills, and pause the early prisoner release scheme, which basically broke just before we recorded the show. It's been a busy few days in government. What do we think these decisions tell us about the direction of Burnham's administration? So, Ali, we talked a little bit about this before. I think for me, the thing I found really significant about Burnham, I mean, he said to his cabinet, this is going to be a cost of living government, right? Well, every government since COVID has basically tried to be a cost of living government. You know, there have been various things, strings that they've tried to pull to try and bring costs down for consumers. Obviously, cutting VAT on energy bills is one policy that's been announced. But actually, it's only going to save us about, 45 quid a year on average on our energy bills. It's not a huge amount. Isn't the truth of the matter that there's actually the levers available to governments to bring down the cost of living are fairly limited?
2: I don't think so. I don't think the levers are limited. I think the bravery to pull them is limited, because there are impacts elsewhere. And so a couple of things based on what you've just said. The caveat should be all of this should be, and I think I should be fair with people knowing that I obviously helped Andy in the campaign. I know him quite well. I like to think I played a small part in getting him to number 10. And so people should take that as a caveat. I'm generally supportive, so I'm biased. But I will say this, and I'll reveal some of the sort of internal conversations we had, because they're not a secret now. One of the things Andy's really, really keen on as a way of restoring trust in politics is making it really easy for people to see and feel a direct line between decisions made in Westminster and whether their lives are made easier or not. So you're right, every government has in effect been a cost of living government. But I think both in messaging and communications, but also in direct interventions, as opposed to large scale interventions, which will have that move the economy in macro scale. I think one of the things Andy wants to show people is that we can make decisions. Yes, it's only £45, but that's £45 more because of this Prime Minister, right? The £2 bus fare cap, I think the estimates are it could save some people up to £500. Not for us in London, because it's already under £2 and we've already, Sadiq has sorted us out there. But for areas like in Makerfield, when I was out there, I think it's like £5 to jump on a bus, or just outside, sorry, because Makerfield, some areas still had the B network. That's crazy, right? That's just, so that could have significant impacts on people. I know there's more to come. Right, I think the first, I would tell people expect sort of a policy blitz in the first 100 days of the stuff to come. And so his comments about this being a cost of living government is really a message both to the cabinet, to the PLP, but also to people that he's going to make a real effort for people to be conscious of both micro and macro decisions that the government makes that makes a difference. So you can go, government did X, and as a result, I have £45 more in my pocket. Government did Y, and as a result, when I jumped in the bus, instead of paying £5, I paid £2.
1: I hear what you're saying. I do. I do hear what you're saying, and I see the benefit. My worry is, and if I could be really just very cynical for a moment, is that I just think we maybe live in an age where people just don't ever believe things are going to get better.
2: Yeah.
1: Right? And I think social media plays a large part in that. I think a lack of trust plays a large part in that. But so you say

0: you know, you're 45 pounds better off. Well, people are going to say, yeah, but what my weekly shop has gone up by £20 a week.
1: Yeah.
0: So that's what, 2.5 weekly shops. It doesn't cut it. And I'm not saying they aren't significant and they aren't important. My worry is I just don't know what's ever going to be enough for people.
1: Yeah, so I agree with you. I think you're right. I think £45. And actually some of the responses has been quite interesting, and I've learned from them quite a bit because every response has been, so the 20% VAT cut on pubs and nightlife, a lot of the response has been, yeah, but what about cafes?
0: Yeah.
1: The cut on electricity bills has been, yeah, but it's only £45. Mm. The buses cut has been, yeah, but that doesn't affect me in London, or I don't get on the bus. And I saw a really interesting piece from the BBC, or a section of the live report, where someone said, yeah, but what about drivers? I drive, right? Yeah. What about me? Right. Which is true, because everybody wants their lives to get better. Mm. And this goes back to, not that the levers don't exist, but the bravery to pull the right levers. And this is my, I'm desperately hopeful that Andy does this, is there needs to be radical and disruptive policy for people to see the real impact. Mm. And so each one in individual silos might not be huge, although I hope that there's a couple of really big ones that will come. But in totality, you might go energy bills plus buses, plus 20% off pubs, for example, plus hopefully some stuff on housing and renting that I can't really break, but also stuff on trains, which he's spoken about. All of these things, you start to feel a little bit better, right? But
0: also, sorry, but part of the issue is not just that there are little good things happening, which the previous government did have some little good things that happened.
1: Yeah.
0: The problem is they never talked about them.
1: Yeah, and that's also key, right? Is I'm already hearing people saying, you know what, yeah, like £45 ain't much, but at least the brother's doing something.
0: Yeah, yeah.
1: Right? And that's something
0: there were actually things this previous government did. They just didn't talk about them.
1: Yeah.
0: Nobody knew, you know?
1: Yeah,
0: and I think that is a good point. And already Andy Burnham is making it clear and visual, and there's been press releases sent out at 6 a.m. to journalists basically saying, this is what we're doing today, this is what we're doing today. And I think you're right. I think that is significant. Let's talk about the pause to the plan to release some prisoners early. So, as you know, the previous administration under Keir Starmer had announced that there would be early release schemes for some prisoners. Andy Burnham had announced that as well. He's now rode back. He said that the policy would have seen thousands of offenders in England and Wales freed earlier. Most offenders basically on fixed terms would have released after a third of their sentence rather than half. It was designed, of course, to ease prison overcrowding, but Burnham has said he's putting it on pause until they've essentially looked at it. And this comes after the widow of a police officer who was killed when he was dragged behind a getaway car described the possibility of the killer's early release as deplorable. 5,000 prisoners were due to be freed in September. This, to me, feels like a clear win. But again, that prison overcrowding issue is not going to go away.
1: This is a quagmire. This is the problem.
0: Mm.
1: The people's anxiety about early release schemes is legitimate. And obviously, it's a real political problem because, like the widow of the police officer, how do you look that widow in the eye and talk about early release schemes, right?
0: Yeah.
1: But also, it's unworkable. Mm. We have too many people being given custodial sentences and not enough space, right?
0: So they were going to free 5,000 prisoners.
1: Mm.
0: I think the women's prison estate in this country is about 3,500. I might be slightly off there. It's just over 3,000.
1: Well, that's the total population.
0: Of women prisoners in custody in the UK. Only 90% of those women are in for violent offences.
1: Only 90?
0: Sorry, only 10%, sorry,
1: right,
0: are in prison for violent offences. The rest are mostly in for things like shoplifting, drug offences. I don't have the statistics in front of me, but obviously there's a high correlation between being a victim of domestic violence as a woman and being in prison. A lot of them have kids and they're hundreds of miles away.
1: Mm.
0: I would wonder whether Andy Burnham might look at the, you know, recommendations of places like the Prison Trust and
1: think about releasing
0: female prisoners.
1: Yeah, yeah. I mean,
0: this is
1: my personal opinion. This isn't government policy. That sounds about right.
0: Mm.
1: Yeah, I think that part of the review will be also about, you know, can we free up some space without releasing people who have custodial sentences for violent crime, for example, or who could be a serious risk to the public. I think that's where people have serious issues. I also think, by the way, it's not just people in prisons. The justice system has a huge backlog of like cases waiting to be heard as well. And there is a question as to whether do we hand too many custodial sentences out for non-violent crimes.
0: Arguably, we definitely do. And they have got longer and harsher under Conservative governments.
1: Because they just want to look at an act tough. But that has real impact on prison spaces.
0: So the next, we've only got about a minute left, but obviously there's going to be a lot of speculation about tax and how Andy Burnham is going to pay for all of this over the weekend. Do you think we're going to see a radical budget in October?
1: I think so, yeah. I think it'll have to be because Andy's presented it that way. And I know he understands the scale of the challenge and how different we have to be. I think we will. And he is extremely conscious about costing all of this. And whether that's a reprioritization or they're going to have to relook at some tax stuff, I don't know. I'm not involved in those conversations, genuinely. But it won't be uncosted. I actually thought that, by the way, I know we're just running out of time, but that Darren Jones thing about digital IDs not being costed was a really weird intervention.
0: It felt a little bit of a bitter Betty remark, yes. Yeah. Well, and John Healey is the new Chancellor.
1: Yeah, did you see that one coming?
0: No. Who did? I don't know if they were trolling the papers or what.
1: I didn't know.
0: No.
1: Yeah, I genuinely didn't know. I was surprised as well.
0: Do you think it's smart?
1: I think it's interesting. Yeah, I think what he's gone for is a safe pair of hands who will enact his vision as opposed to an ideologue in that position who may try and push him further left or push him further right. But it's someone, I think John Healey will do as the Prime Minister wants.
0: Okay.
1: I think that's why he's gone for that.
0: Okay, that's it from Politics Uncensored today. Join us next Thursday at 5 p.m. where we'll be continuing to talk about all of this.
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9: This is one sport where it's unforgiving. 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Yeah. So we're trying to create somebody for that. You know, you have to be robust, you have to be mentally strong.
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10: worker who took degrading pictures of dementia patients and sent them on Snapchat has been sentenced. 28-year-old Kiara Corvin has been handed a probation order and given 100 hours of community service. She committed the offences while working as a healthcare assistant at Craigavon Area Hospital. PSNI Detective Chief Inspector Claire McDonald spoke after the sentencing.
11: They and their families depended on former healthcare assistant Kiara Corvin to take care of them, and they trusted that she would maintain their health and their dignity as part of her caring role. She did not do this. Corvin exploited their vulnerabilities, and she did this for her own entertainment.
10: The funeral director, who kept bodies and gave people the wrong ashes, has apologised while on his way into court. 48-year-old Robert Bush from Otley in West Yorkshire has pleaded guilty to 67 offences and is due to be sentenced this week. More than 75 firefighters remain at the scene in the Cairngorms to tackle wildfire. The UK government has offered military support following a request by Scotland's Justice Secretary. But First Minister John Swinney says that's not necessary and the UK government can't offer much more.
12: We don't need any other help. We've got all the help we need on the ground, but we just needed additional aerial water spreading capacity, and the UK government doesn't have that. So I'm not rejecting anything, they just haven't got anything to offer us.
10: Meanwhile, heat health alerts have been upgraded to amber in some areas of England. In the fourth heat wave of the year, three people have died getting into difficulty in the water in Newquay and Sussex. The cost of supporting households affected by ground movement in a former pit village could cost tens of millions of pounds. That's what Energy Minister Michael Shanks has said. It follows a government announcement that it'll foot the bill for the response to the incident in Coles Norton, which has seen 97 households evacuated over safety concerns. And TV presenter Chris Packham is among those celebrating Bill Oddie, who died aged 85 on Saturday. That's the latest from Radio News Hub. I'm Holly Hughes.
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14: 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I'm a maths teacher and used to work in investment banking and chartered accountancy, and I'm now here trying to share my knowledge and experience of the world of money and personal finance, because every Monday at 4 p.m, we look at the big questions going around personal finance and trying to break down some of the issues that impact younger and older listeners. And we get the wisdom of a range of experts and famous faces sharing their own personal finance journeys. And this week is no different. We've got Fee Titus, who's the founder of Coco Financial. We've got Kylie Scarlatta, a debt influencer, and Jake Humphreys, the well-known broadcaster and entrepreneur. And this week is all about debt. And don't run away. Don't run away. It's not boring. It's important. It's about debt. And is it all bad? Debt isn't just a financial issue. It's something that can spark emotions, and it even can be generational. Because if you look at the stats in the UK, the average adult carries around 4,200 in unsecured debt. And this is your credit cards, your loans, your buy now, pay later. So that's quite a sizable number. But if you look at generations, you go to younger people, debt isn't actually just unusual. It's pretty much normalized. And Gen Z are, unfortunately, the first generation where this is expected to be worse off than their parents. And you've got other things like the buy now, pay later. And this has absolutely exploded. And millions of people are using it without really thinking about it as debt. Because psychologically, you know, these are small payments, maybe £30. But the hidden cost of this could be large. And I think with debt, the reason why it's a challenging issue is that it can be linked to your mental health. Because stress about finances is probably one of the biggest drivers of individual anxiety and even anxiety in relationships. And I think The real issue isn't that people have debt. Debt in itself isn't necessarily good or bad, but it's that people are ashamed to talk about it and they feel a taboo. But it's not all doom and gloom. I think it's changing. With Gen Z in particular, I feel as if they are more open to talking about money struggles. And hopefully today we will lift the lid on debt for you. Coming up on this week's show, we've got a terrific trio for you. We've got Fee Titus, the founder of Coco Financial. We have Kylie Scarlatter, a debt influencer, and Jake Humphries, the well-known broadcaster and entrepreneur. We're really delighted this week to welcome a fellow chartered accountant onto the podcast, because I qualified as a chartered accountant myself at PwC. We've got someone from a rival Big Four firm. We're allowing that on Broke and How to Fix It. So a big welcome to Fee Titus, who is a chartered accountant. She founded Coco Financial and also recently co-founded Finio, a tech startup, as it were, tech fin startup.
4: Yeah.
14: So we want to talk about debt and your perspective, because obviously you are a qualified chartered accountant, so you've seen it from a business side on behalf of others, but now as an entrepreneur, has working in accounting changed the way that you think about debt?
4: Absolutely. I would say, you know, growing up, you just assume that debt equals bad.
14: Everyone hears the word like, oh my God, someone's in debt.
4: Exactly. You think of it as such a negative thing, and actually sort of having a seeing behind the scenes in finance and accounting, you realize that the world's biggest businesses, you know, they use debt for leverage to grow and to further themselves.
14: And countries as well.
4: Entire countries as well. Now, obviously, debt can be bad, but it's not inherently bad. Debt is technically neutral.
14: Yes.
4: The application and how you use it can either be positive or negative. So I think understanding almost our cultural understanding of debt, the way we think about it, is not as black and white as we think it is.
14: Thank you. That's a really interesting nuance between there's good debt, bad debt, but also in itself it's neutral.
4: Yeah.
14: So in terms of different types of debts, are there some that fall into the potential bracket of good debts and potential brackets of bad debts?
4: Yeah, of course. And I would say, so something like a mortgage is typically viewed as a good debt. The reason being, you have taken on debt to acquire something that is an asset. So over time, typically people get a 25, 30 year mortgage. Over time of paying that off, it should appreciate in value.
14: Yes.
4: And you feel like you're getting something for that. Whereas perhaps if you took on something that maybe would be in the bad debt camp, that would be credit card debt for maybe something that you consume and can't get back. So if you use credit cards to pay for a big slap up meal and a holiday, by all means, do that if you can afford to pay it off.
14: Of course.
4: But if you can't afford to pay that off, within a month or without incurring much interest, at that point it's considered a bad debt because the interest rates are so high that you are not getting good value for what you have got, and there's no asset that remains afterwards to kind of show for it.
14: Yeah, debt can be a financial tool that's useful. Where is the boundary from when it becomes dangerous?
4: I think it becomes dangerous the moment the repayments and the interest sort of snowballs. It gets to a point where the payments that you are making to pay that debt down are actually hardly scratching the surface. They're pretty much just paying off the interest, not even the principal. And that's actually something that has been touched on quite a lot with the type 2 student loans that have come out recently. Now, inherently, student loans have often been put in the good camp, like you've managed to get a degree out of
14: well
4: it. You don't have to pay it back sort of in the same way as traditional debt.
14: That's
4: almost like a tax. But here's an example of when the interest snowballs to the point that you can't actually pay it down. That's when it's a challenging, difficult, dangerous situation.
14: Yeah, thank you for that clarification. Again, many of our listeners will be thinking about their student loans and thinking, should I have gone to uni? Probably, but yeah, it's definitely the calculations now changing for younger people.
4: Yeah.
14: So we're going to look at mindsets with money and sort of approaches and attitudes, because when it comes to debt, again, people instinctively think it's bad, but there's also a shame in general about money that people have in this country. Where do you think the money shame comes from?
4: It's so interesting, isn't it? you're right, culturally, like we don't talk about our salaries, we don't talk about how much how much something cost, and everyone's pretending that they bought the house by themselves and that their bank and mum and dad didn't.
15: Have you seen the ads on telly where it might be Zoopla, where someone's at a party and they're like, how much did this house cost? And everyone's like, oh my god, they asked this question. It's such a taboo, isn't it?
4: It is such a taboo, and we just need to be more transparent and comfortable talking about money, because actually a lot of issues come from money. I think most divorces are related to finances, and we just don't have a good grip as a nation on speaking about money. I think where it comes from is that the idea is that it's seen as this thing that is associated with poverty. A lot of people are maybe using credit to look wealthy, but actually it becomes this sort of big cycle. But the truth is, some of the richest people on the planet and organizations use debt to their leverage. So we just have to understand that there's no inherent shame with having debt. There can be shame attached with letting it get out of control. The reason being, if it's out of control and it snowballs and a large chunk of your disposable income is going on paying something off that feels like it's not even going down, then it starts to affect the quality of your life. And when it affects the quality of your life, you're realizing you can't go out for dinner with your friends. You can't go on a holiday. You're starting to choose between, do I pay down this debt or do I let it spiral? And I think the shame lies in that dynamic and that nuance there, that tension between clearing it and living life. The average salary in the UK at the moment is around the sort of mid-30s, mid-30Ks, around there. But the average non-mortgage debt that a UK adult holds is around just under 20K.
15: Yeah.
4: So that is a significant portion. That's, you know, pretty much 2/3, if not more, of your annual income is in debt. I think if people understood that that was the average, and most people did, you know, 85% of UK adults have debts. Yeah, and I'm not saying that we should celebrate that, but I think everyone should realize that we are a nation that runs on credit, and there is debt everywhere, and so there needn't be a stigma around that. And I mean, I'm a chartered accountant. I've had debt.
15: Fee's a chartered accountant. She must be fine.
4: Yeah, like I've, you know, I definitely had, especially, you know, leaving a stable career, trying something new. You need some form of credit to kind of see you through that. If you don't have oodles of cash, which I didn't at the time. And so I have had debts. I have gone through the pain of paying it down, working out which bit you pay down first. How do you get over the other side? And then you do, and you realize it's a page in the story and not your entire story.
15: I like that. Just a single page. That's, I love that approach. So we're talking about the gender wealth gap. Do you think that's a real thing? And is it getting better between men and women?
4: It's getting worse.
15: It's getting worse. Okay.
4: Yeah. Particularly around pensions. So 44%. No, it's 44% less. Yeah. Women, UK women, retire with 44% less in pension savings than men.
15: That's a huge gap.
4: Yeah, that's increased from previously. I think it was around 37% before. And on average, women live 8 years longer than men. So that
15: we do silly things.
4: So that's less money to live off of for longer. The statistics are showing that increase is actually getting worse. It's not a fake thing. It's a very, very real thing. And I think it starts with financial education at the starting point. Then there's an obvious section that happens in people's lives, which is typically around care, where women tend to earn less once you get to sort of a typical family age, often because of maternity leave.
15: Yes, of course.
4: Taking time off, maybe being part-time for children. Now, we live in a modern world. Not every family looks like that, but more do than don't, which is what's skewing that data. And then it's compounded when it gets to maybe later on in life. Often daughters take on the lion's share of parental care more so than sons. And again, there is this gender divide, and it is often around care at the infant spectrum and the elderly care spectrum that has an impact on earning potential, essentially, or the amount of income that's being brought in. And the more income you have, the more you can save and invest,
15: and again, the compounding of that over time. So if there's a Gen Z women listening to our show, what should they specifically know about money so they can try to reduce this gap for themselves?
4: Yeah, absolutely. Take your pension seriously from day one. I wish I had started saving into my pension when I was in nappies, honestly. Knowing what I know now. but seriously, it's, you know, you've got time. If you're Gen Z, you have time on your side for compounding to do its thing. I'm not saying don't, you know, go part-time, don't take time off for children. Like, when that time in life comes, you'll make the right choice that your family requires. But think about these things in advance. Have conversations with your partner. If you are the child birthing parent, can the non-birthing parent contribute to your pension while you're off? Because a UK adult can, I think, put £2,880 into another UK adult's pension per year, and the government will top it up with a free 25% bonus. Like, these are conversations that I think are often missing during that period in time.
15: So the thing is, again, that's such a valuable tip for listeners. And then with young people, why do they seem to be ignoring pensions?
4: Because it seems so far away and everybody thinks they're never going to get old.
15: Yeah.
4: And it, pensions just sound a bit boring.
15: Maybe it just needs a rebrand.
4: It needs a total rebrand. Yeah. Like, I honestly, they are... If people knew how much free money you get from pensions, I think they need to call it the free money pot. And then the people
15: free money,
4: listen.
15: Yeah, they go, have you invested in your free money pot?
4: Exactly. Yeah. And the reason I'm saying that, like, it's not clickbait. There is so much free money attached to pensions. Yeah. So an example is, if you have a workplace pension, like a typical one, you might put in 5%. Your employer puts in 3%. Like, if you opt out, you're leaving that money on the table separately. If you invest personally into a pension, the government tops it up by 25%.
15: It's free money.
4: It's just free money. Like, it's, so if you want to invest £100 into a pension, you only need to put £80 in, because the government will top up the extra 20 if you're a basic rate payer.
15: Yes.
4: If you are a higher or additional rate taxpayer, they'll even give you a rebate, cash back. So there is literally so many ways to access free money. And you've heard it here first. Pensions are being rebranded as the free money
15: pot. We're calling that, So for self-employed people who are thinking about their free money pots, a.k.a. pensions, why is it such a problem for those on self-employment?
4: Such a great question. I think what happens is you go from maybe being in a typical employment status whereby your employer has set you up, they've done the legwork, they have set you up in a pension because of auto enrollment. You've opted in, they are paying in, you're paying in, and it's all automated. You don't have to think about it, it's just happening. You then leave to start your side hustle that then gets really, you know, gets a lot of traction, and your side hustle suddenly becomes your main hustle. And all of a sudden you are the head of HR, the social media intern, the head of sales, you are everything in the business. And you have forgotten that as the head of HR yourself, you're in charge of looking after your own future wealth too. It's one of the last things people think about when you're trying to test out your branding,
15: course,
4: get a new customer. And because it's one of the last things thought about, it is just so typical for an entrepreneur to finally be like, do you know what? No one's paid into my pension for the last 7 years. What am I going to do about that? It's just such a second thought. But actually, by not thinking about it when you first start your business, is to do yourself a disservice, because time in the market is better than timing the market. And if you've had
15: that, time in the market is better than timing the market.
4: Yeah, absolutely. And if you have had a significant time out of the market for your investments to grow, you're going to find sort of that stilted journey for yourself.
15: Gosh, that is such a sharp message that people need to understand. So if someone's a sole trader and they're thinking about moving towards being a limited company for their business, as it were, what is a misunderstanding that they might have?
4: Oh, the biggest misunderstanding I see is that sole traders, because there's no distinction between you and the business, you as the individual and your business is one and the same, is understanding that a limited company is a separate legal entity. Even if you are the sole director, it is a separate legal entity. And as a result, you can only pay yourself in three specific ways. And that is a director salary, director dividends, if there are enough profits,
15: of course,
4: or a director's loan, which you would technically have to pay back. And seeing that tension between those who have been a sole trader before with a little bit more flow and control, can I say, on how sort of cash flow moves between the business funds and their own funds, that's quite a hurdle. And I see people get it wrong a lot.
15: Mm-hmm.
4: Once they get it wrong, they don't get it wrong a second time because of how painful it is or how many taxes they owe from making that mistake.
15: Yes.
4: But that's one of the most common first-year mistakes I see with limited company directors.
15: Gosh, okay. But are there other tax mistakes that a small business owner might make?
4: Oh, plenty. And I think the biggest one is just simply not saving for tax as you go along. You know,
15: you often hear that on social media, someone getting a big tax bill for their business because they've not anticipated it.
4: Yeah, and I think it's often because people assume that cash equals profits. Because in simple terms, it technically does. You know, I charge somebody £1,000 for a service. It cost me £300 to deliver it. So there should be £700 left in my bank account as cash and profit.
15: Mm-hmm.
4: But cash is all about timing. Somebody might not pay you for 30 days, or they might pay you late. You might have to pay for services up front before you've incurred it. And before you know it, your cash balance does not equal your profit balance.
15: Yes.
4: And people get very blindsided by that.
15: Gosh, okay. This is really valuable advice here. So the final thing is, what one thing should every young entrepreneur do with their money right now after this chat?
4: Oh, so one thing they should do with their money. Oh, that's such a big question. And I'm only allowed to pick one thing.
15: You've got your free pension pot, you've got stock markets. And
4: specifically if you're an entrepreneur, I would just say make sure you are looking at your cash flow. So mm-hmm. with your money, make sure you're looking at how cash flows in and out of your business.
15: Yes.
4: Because revenue is almost like a vanity metric.
15: Mm-hmm.
4: They say that profit is a sanity metric, so you can stay sane knowing.
15: You've got great statements. You've got great phrases.
4: But cash, everybody says cash is king, but I like to say cash is queen.
15: Okay, I like that.
4: Cash is queen. Look at how your cash flows in and out of your business. That is how you stay afloat, abundant, and prosperous.
15: Oh, I love this. Thank you so much, Ify Titus. You're interview had so many nuggets, so many t-shirts for people that like their finance related slogans. So if you wanted to follow your journey afterwards, where can they keep in touch with you?
4: Yep, on Instagram as Fee_financial. If anyone wants to reach out on LinkedIn, it's my government name, Afia, A-F-I-Y-A, but everybody calls me Fee.
15: Oh, well, thank you so much, Fee Titus. He's a chartered accountant who founded Coco Financial and also has recently co-founded Finio, a tech startup. Thank you so much for coming on Broke and How to Fix It.
4: Thank you so much.
15: It's time for a short break, but you want to tune in for this because we've got Kylie Scarlatta from across the pond, who is a debt influencer.
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23: I've gone onto your screen time here, right?
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23: And
0: If I spent an average of 22 hours a day doing something, I think I'd consider it a relationship.
1: Oh my god. 22 hours?
0: A day? How? What are you doing on your phone? The total screen time from last week was 155 hours and 28 minutes.
1: Yeah.
8: VAR, you serious? With Cecil G. Thomas.
20: What is the point of an umbrella?
1: That come out of nowhere.
20: Bro, they make me feel ill, bro.
1: No, you can't do
20: that. No, they make,
1: you can't
20: no,
1: do
20: they
1: that.
20: Make me feel absolutely ill. And it's been obviously ridiculous recently because there's been so much rain. Mm-hmm. I'll tell you why I hate umbrellas. They're too big for the pavement, and they're too big for one person, and they're way too small for two people. At least half of me, at least my left side or my right side, is getting drenched in rain.
8: Broke and How to Fix It with Bobby Seagull.
15: So now on Broke on How to Fix It, we have Kylie Scarlatta, who is a debt influencer from across the pond in America, in Wisconsin. And last year, Kylie was actually $27,000 in debt across four different credit cards and was actually forced to file for bankruptcy. How did you build up that $27,000 of debt in the first place?
17: Yeah, so right when I turned 18, I basically discovered that I could get a credit card. And in the beginning, it was kind of, you know, the mentality of solely for emergencies, you know, only when I need it. And then it slowly started to become like, oh, if I was out and wanted to get food, kind of need it. So like, I'll just put it on there. And then it started to become, instead of like a set emergency thing, it kind of became more of a casual card. And then it sort of transitioned and kind of spiraled into using that as like my debit card instead of like my actual debit card.
15: Okay. How did it become two, three, then four credit cards? Was that like planned or just like suddenly came out of the blue?
17: It came out of the blue. It wasn't planned at all. I think with the amount that I had on one card, as the balance was going up, it was like, okay, I'm just going to pay this off, but let me have a second one, like, you know, with like a clean slate so I can really use this one for just, you know, sole specific purposes. And then that kind of like spiraled into one thing. So I feel like I would go in a state of trying to take accountability, but then I would kind of go back into the same cycle to kind of like start fresh in a sense.
15: Yeah. And ultimately, I guess down the line, it led to a decision where you said, I'm going to file for bankruptcy. And interesting, in the UK, there's a very different perception. In fact, maybe it's much more challenging to do that. But in America, when you did it, did you feel any shame? Was there relief or a bit of both for you?
17: A little bit of both. I heard of bankruptcy a little before I filed, but obviously nobody talks about it. It's kind of like a taboo type of like subject, because obviously when you hear bankruptcy, it's like you're giving up everything, you're losing everything. Yeah. But there's so many different chapters in between where you keep things, lose things, give up things to cover the debts. So I definitely didn't have any shame going into it too. I think especially since I posted that video before I filed for bankruptcy, I kind of am like an open book, so I didn't have any shame to it, and I definitely felt very much relieved after I had done it.
15: And that first time you went to court, I understand that you were the youngest person there. What was it? How did it feel like?
17: It was, I'd say that was like definitely more like a shameful thing in a sense. Like, it was definitely surreal, me being the youngest person, but I also didn't look too much into it, just because since there were so many people in the room, I was just one of many people who were going through basically the same thing that I was.
15: But why do you think, Kylie, that Gen Z has more debt than the generations before? What's changed?
17: I mean, I definitely say things in the economy fluctuating. I mean, prices going up insanely and getting fewer quantities, I feel like, and things that we've bought in the past. And I just think social media is an insanely huge influence in that stuff, especially when it comes to shopping or stores coming out with sales or new collections
15: TikTok
17: for the seasons. And exactly, TikTok shop and things like that. And then all in all, I mean, education as well is insanely expensive over here too. So I feel like all three of those kind of coincide within each other.
15: So on that first video, when you'd recorded it and you're about to click post on your TikTok, how nervous did you feel about that?
17: A little bit, just because I was so hesitant. Like, from when I had built up this debt, I don't want to say like lived like an extremely lavish lifestyle, but I was like, you know, splurging on concerts and trips. Yeah. And a lot of people would see that and they would, you know, I don't think people really understood how I was able to fund things like that. Mm-hmm. So actually like posting that was kind of just like letting myself go in a sense with, you know, here's how I've actually been doing all of this and what it's basically come down to.
15: Would younger you from like a year ago been surprised that you've turned this difficult sort of debt story into something that's actually a positive for others and also an income stream for yourself?
17: 100%. 100%. I've like kind of always wanted to dive into that like mm-hmm. social media world and kind of be a part of it, but I just never knew how. Mm-hmm. So I feel like that video of me being, you know, an open book, being honest about it was definitely the kickstart to like the rest of my page and videos.
15: So in terms of bankruptcy, obviously in the UK and America, there's slightly different procedures, but what did it mean for you practically? And what are the sort of myths around it? You didn't briefly mention it earlier.
17: Yeah. So with bankruptcy, I feel like a lot of people, you know, basically say like, you know, you have to sell some assets, you have to give up a car, you have to give up a house. But there are so many different chapters. Mm. And the one that I chose, I don't know if it's different over there, but over here, it's called a chapter 7. Mm-hmm. And it's basically any credit card debts, mm-hmm. medical debts, school debts that you have, you can pay off while keeping, you know, a car note, your house, okay. and things like that. I have a car note myself, so I was able to keep that with the chapter 7. Okay. Other chapters, you might have had to have been able to give that up in order to cover some of the debts that you owe.
15: Okay, thank you for sharing that distinction for us. So where are you now on your financial journey?
17: So I am about, I want to say, close to 6 months since I filed for bankruptcy. Mm-hmm. I've kind of just recently, by recently, I mean about like 3 months ago, kind of started to get in the swing of things mm-hmm. of, you know, starting to save and yeah. invest and things like that. I feel like after bankruptcy, it was more of playing a game of catch up of like, okay, I paid that off. Now I have to focus on, you know, my main bills and things like that. But saving has definitely been a priority for me. And all in all, the way I look at spending money has changed my mind drastically since then.
15: So with that in mind, if you could go back to your younger self from a couple of years ago, what message would you tell younger Kylie?
17: Save and just be more mindful. There's so many things that I even bought, you know, a year ago with mm-hmm. the credit cards that I don't even own now. So I think using your brain a little harder when it comes to buying things and what you think would be worth kind of a lifelong purchase. Mm-hmm.
15: Well, thank you, Kylie, so much, because I think I'm sure listeners, some of experiencing debt, would have found your perspective really honest and refreshing. And if you wanted to follow your journey and support you and learn, where's the best place for them to find you?
17: Instagram, TikTok, if you are able to display my TikTok.
15: What's your handle?
17: It's Kai Does Life, so K-Y Does Life.
15: Thank you so much, Kylie Scallard, a debt influencer from across the pond in America. Thank you so much for joining us on Broke
17: Thank
15: and How to
17: you.
15: Fix It. After the break, we're really privileged to have Jake Humphries, who's a well-known sports broadcaster, podcaster, author, and entrepreneur. So you will definitely want to come back for that conversation.
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4: I had a really sweet message going, do you think I could come and look at your boobs? I'm not a pervert. I just think they would be really nice. And if you could just show me and then I'll go away again. And then he said, I'm just sorry if this is offensive to you. I'm just a bit of a boob guy.
25: Broke and How to Fix It with Bobby Seagull.
15: So my guests now will be familiar to millions of people across the UK. So Jake Humphrey is known as one of the country's leading TV presenters, from hosting children's telly early on in his career to fronting Formula One, presenting Premier League and Champions League football. But you know what? He's actually much more than just a broadcaster. Jake is an entrepreneur. He's the co-founder of a media production company, Whisper, co-host of a successful podcast, a high performance podcast. He's an author. He's someone who spends loads of time on charity within the community and young people. And he also spends a lot of time thinking about the psychology of success, including the financial side of big life decisions. Gosh, I feel exhausted by that intro. But Jake joins us today to talk about his career, the pivots, how he manages financial uncertainty, and something many people don't expect to face, this suddenly having to manage a large lump sum of money after a major life event. So Jake, welcome to Broke and How to Fix It. So Jake, you've had a really fascinating career journey. I followed it from the very start. So in terms of financially, how do these transitions look like to you?
26: Well, look, Bobby, I'll be really honest. I think people sometimes look from the outside and think, wow, you've ended up on kids' TV. You must be financially stable, or, you know, the world of Formula One must have been good for you financially, or even BT Sport. And there's no doubt about it. Like, I come from a small family in Norfolk. My dad was a charity worker. My mum was a teacher. And as a kid, you know, clothes came from jumble sales. There were very few foreign holidays. When we finally managed to go on a foreign holiday, we would drive on a ferry to a campsite in France. You know, we were not an affluent family. And I think that's probably left me in a position where I'm always careful with money. Like, there are two things that stress me out, right? Health and finances. Yeah. And I lie awake at night worrying about my health and the health of my family. And when my finances aren't in good shape, I also, like, I am a catastrophizer. I do lie awake at night, you know, thinking, I think it's going to be okay. And I hate the uncertainty. I'm not good with uncertainty, right? Which is interesting when you think that I walked away from a career on kids' telly, then a career as a broadcaster to create a podcast. But I suppose the drive to do what really matters to me has probably been the biggest thing in my life. So I've always then made it work from a financial perspective after that, but it hasn't been easy. And I think that I've often been, I think, quite lucky that I've seen there's a potential issue down the road, and somehow it's managed to conspire that things have been okay for me. And I feel lucky from that sense. But I think for a lot of people, Bobby, and the reason why you talk about this so well and do so much like this is, like, finances are stressful because people don't understand them, because people don't talk about them. So the more that me and you can have a conversation like this where I'm honest and say it causes me stress,
15: yes,
26: think the more powerful it is for people that are listening.
2: Absolutely. And again, with that uncertainty, obviously you moved from your sort of stable broadcasting roles into building a business. How did you sort of feel comfortable with the financial risks involved?
26: Well, when we first... So the biggest business that I've created is Whisper Group. Mm. You know, we've got about 300 staff out.
2: It's incredible, that business, but well done. Just like, I didn't realize the extent of it till I checked it out. I was like, wow.
26: Yeah, so, I mean, we had a good year last year. We turned over £100 million in turnover, a profit of £10 million. It's a good... It's the largest independent production company in the UK, if not Europe now. And we've actually just done a deal where we've bought back the 30% that Sony owned in a management buyout. And I think that doing something like that was not really a risk for me because I always had my career. I give a lot of credit to Sunil, who's my co-founder and the CEO, who walked away from his job as a producer to create Whisper Group. Mm-hmm. So I suppose that I was aware that there would be financial challenges. Like COVID is a really good example. So during COVID, we hadn't really taken much money out of the business. We'd saved a lot. We'd been really sensible. But we still would have lost that business within 6 months if it wasn't the government furlough scheme. And what we actually did for our staff was Sunil took no salary. We didn't pay ourselves any dividends. And we made a big lump of money available for staff who couldn't afford to drop their wages down to 70%. And we would then use our own money to top it up to 100%. So what I've always tried to be from a financial perspective is fair and honest and equitable. You know, the High Performance Podcast, for example, 20% of that is owned by the staff that work on the show. And I love that because I think they should be rewarded for their own success. And I think if we have this view of money where everyone can win, then I think it's a really powerful way to think about money.
2: Yeah, I think that, again, you rise and lift other people with you. That's such a powerful lesson for life and business and relationships. So like, there'll be people listening to us now who are thinking about changing careers or starting something on their own, a bit like your podcast, but they're worried about that financial uncertainty. What would you say to them, you know, at that moment when you're like, okay, I'm going to take the plunge? What advice would you give them?
26: Well, I've always thought in life I'd rather be a failure than a coward, right?
2: I love that.
26: So you do have a choice, and it is scary.
2: Yeah.
26: But the most incredible thing in life, from my perspective, is to do something that scares you. Like, I do believe that the human existence should be challenging. I think it should be difficult. I think you should be pushed to your limits. I think you you should feel a sense of nervousness and anxiety at times, because I think that's healthy. But I also think that you need to feel protected. And when people are making a big change in their life that requires a financial change as well, or maybe something's happened to them, because I think when people are employed, Bobby, they kind of think, well, I'm never really going to have a big financial gear change in my life. It's not going to be a big sort of moment where I suddenly either have more cash in my bank or less cash in my bank. But you think about selling a house, you know, suddenly you have a lot of money sitting in your bank account, maybe for the long term if you're downsizing, or for a short term a family member dies and you have inheritance, or you're made redundant, or you retire. All of these things can completely change your financial picture. And I think sometimes we feel a bit alone. And I'm keen to talk to you about some work that I'm doing with the Financial Services Compensation Scheme, which I know that you will be well-versed in, because you are well-versed in these kinds of things. To remind people that if they do have one of these moments where suddenly they do have more cash in the bank than usual, that money, as long as it's with a UK authorised financial provider, protected by the FSCS up to £1.4 million.
2: That's a huge amount, isn't it?
26: A high balance protection scheme. So I think that stops people panicking, feeling what to do with the money, making rash, quick decisions because they're worried about having that amount sitting in their account. But even if you don't have that big sort of financial windfall moment, the FSCS also protects people's eligible deposits from £1 up to £120,000. So there is someone who's got your back. There is some protection. And then I think people can have peace of mind as long as they're with a, you know, an authorised financial provider. And I know that you would certainly recommend people make sure they are. I think once you know that that's the position you're in, it calms you down from a financial perspective, which I think is important. And then you can make far more creative and ambitious decisions.
2: So with these like sudden financial windfalls that people receive, why do you think they're more common than people realise? Because again,
26: that we think that a financial windfall is what happens when you win the lottery, right?
2: Or that's very true.
26: Professional footballer or whatever. We actually forget about the fact that, you know, a lot of us have family members who will pass away, and there will be some money that comes our way when that happens. I also, the other thing I'm really passionate about here, right, actually, is we talk about the big financial windfall, and it's really important that that money is protected, and it's great that it is for 6 months, like you don't need to worry about that. But also, if you've only got £500 in your bank account or £2,000 in your bank account, then you cannot afford to lose that money. Like, you are in a position where that money is really, really important for you to be able to feed yourself, your kids, pay your rent, whatever it is, pay your electricity or gas bill. And that's why I think it's so important that that money is actually protected. It's not about, it's obviously protecting the big sums is really important, but also protecting the smaller amounts of a few hundred pounds is just as vital, because in that position, people need that money.
2: Yeah, they do. So these are obviously major life events, and they can get potential windfalls. Obviously, within

0: Sometimes we think more money equals more happiness. It isn't true. More certainty creates more happiness. And, you know, my message to people is you can be certain that your money is protected if you've got it in the right places. So just once a year, look where your money is and make sure it's in the right places. And then it's kind of one less thing to worry about in a life where there are a lot of things to worry about.
1: Yes, there are.
0: Really, our money shouldn't be one of them.
1: And when people get these large sums, why do you think they struggle to manage them? Because in theory, you think, oh, I've got 120K. It's good news. But actually, a lot of people, I think they find it challenging.
0: Yeah, well, I think that sometimes we think the money is kind of more than it is. You know, someone has £1 million in the bank. Wow, they must be set for life. Well, you're not earning, then you're probably not. It only takes one or two big things that you buy and suddenly everything looks a bit different. I also think that, you know, we're a product of our upbringing, right? So if you haven't had a conversation with your family about financial literacy as a young person, I think you can get overexcited. And we see the stories all the time, right? Lottery winners that blow 7 million quid in a couple of years because they just didn't expect the money, didn't know how to deal with it. Some unsavory characters come out of the woodwork. They make a few wrong financial decisions. Someone appears who promises them the world on a totally risk-free basis. We both know those deals aren't ever going to come off. So I think it puts people in a position that they're just not used to, and that can bring real challenges for them.
1: So Jake, actually, on that financial literacy, are there money lessons that you'd wish you'd learned earlier on in your career?
0: 100%. I do think if I'd have, you know, I was never great at maths at school, but I was good enough to get by and pass.
1: Yeah, I think good enough is the key thing I always say. You've got to be good enough, that's all.
0: Exactly, good enough. And you'll know this as someone that's been in the classroom a lot. But I think what certainly, I think it's a little different now, probably not different enough, but certainly in the 80s and 90s, nobody was teaching us how to budget. Nobody was teaching us how profit and loss worked. Nobody was explaining the difference between gross and net. Nobody was explaining what turnover is compared to EBIT. You know, there was none of these really valuable conversations. And I think we're entering a world now where young people are not going to have a job for life, right? A lot of them are going to be self-employed. A lot of them are going to be self-starters. A lot of them are going to be part of this creator economy. And you need to be financially literate. You need to know how income and expenditure can work in your favor or against you. And, you know, I remember when, you know, COVID came, I suddenly realized that the thing that I thought was the most powerful thing in my life, which was this amazing business with hundreds of staff, was the most vulnerable thing in my life, because you can very quickly get into financial difficulty when you've got, you know, large sums of money coming out of a business account every month. So it's been a real education for me, and I've kind of had to learn as I've gone along. And I wish, Bobby, that I knew at 48 what I knew at 28 or even 18. I think I would have made some different decisions earlier on. I probably would have got going in business earlier.
1: But again, I always think life's a journey, and we learn by making mistakes.
0: There's a great phrase, right, which is, don't be disappointed by not knowing the things that only time could teach you.
1: Yes, I love that. I always think about that. So, Jake, we're going to end by a few quick fire questions. So, just a sentence answer on sort of your approach to money and finances. Are you ready here?
0: We're going to stop. I am very ready.
1: Okay. So, the biggest financial mistake and what it cost you?
0: My biggest financial mistake was trying to launch a high performance app and what it cost me hundreds of thousands of pounds.
1: Thank you. One money rule you live by?
0: Make sure you've got 6 months' worth of outgoings sitting in your bank account.
1: I love that. That's a rainy day fund. The best piece of financial advice you've ever been given?
0: Best piece of financial advice that I've ever been given is look after the pennies and the pounds will look after themselves.
1: Tesco would be happy with that. That's a good... three more to go. If you had to start all again tomorrow with £1,000, what would your business idea be?
0: I would... that's such a good question. I think I would lean into what I already know. Yeah. I would lean into the world of media, and I would spend £1,000 creating a course on how to talk effectively and how to be a great public speaker, and then I would use my socials to sell the course.
1: Yep, I'd sign up to that course. Spending, are you frugal or a big spender?
0: I think I'm frugal, but also a big spender. So I don't like to just throw away money willy-nilly, but if there's something that I really want, I bought myself an Aston Martin for my 40th birthday. And that's probably the biggest. that's also probably my biggest financial mistake as well, to be honest.
1: So actually on that, is this something that you used to waste money on that you don't anymore? So is that your Aston or?
0: It would be my Aston Martin, I'm glad I owned it. I felt like James Bond for 2 years and then that was it. It went.
1: Oh, well, thank you so much, Jake Humphrey. It's been a

0: Real pleasure. Again, an honour actually speaking to someone that you've done broadcasting, you've worked in the charitable sector, you're an author, podcaster, and also you seem like one of life's good guys. Actually, we're all cheering you on. Thank you for your words.
1: Well, Ray, you're so kind. I really appreciate that. And look, Bobby, I know the amount of work that you've done to educate young people in the financial money space, and that will change lives going forward. So well done for all you've done as well, mate. The feeling is mutual.
0: Well, welcome back to Broke and How to Fix It on FUBAR Radio with me, Bobby Seagull. So we've had three genuinely really insightful interviews with Fee Titus, founder of Coco Financial, Kylie Scarlatter, a debt influencer, and Jake Humphries, the broadcaster and entrepreneur. It's time now for our money myth hot take section, where we challenge a commonly held belief or vile piece of advice. And this week, the myth is, buy now, pay later is free money. Well, is it free money? We're going to find out, because I think the reality is that buy now, pay later is ultimately still debt, and it can quietly nibble away and ultimately destroy young people's and older people's credit scores. Because while buy now, pay later feels harmless because the payments can be quite small, ultimately, financially, it sort of does behave like debt, because the way it works is it encourages people to spend their future income today. And this ultimately, I think, preys on psychology. Because let's say you go into a shop and you see, and again, I'm a West Ham fan, I might see a really fancy West Ham jersey, and it's, let's say it's a really pricey premium one. It's 120 quid. But on the shop till it says, buy now, pay later, four payments of £30. So in my head, I might be thinking, oh, actually, 120, probably can't afford that right now, but 30 quid, four payments, that sounds doable, it sounds cheaper. So you end up buying something that perhaps you wouldn't have bought had it been 120 on the till. And the reason why this can be damaging is if you miss payments, you can end up harming your credit score, which we know that can play havoc if you're applying for loans or applying for mortgages. And also missed payments can trigger late fees. And then this means that ultimately that £120 jersey could cost significantly more. And I think a hidden danger of buy now, pay later is when I might buy that £120 jersey, but then I go into another shop and I see a cute handbag and I think, oh, my girlfriend could do with a handbag. How much is it? £150. Can't afford that. Oh, but actually it says five payments of 30 quid. I can do that. I think, you know, I can afford 30 quid per week or 30 quid for my girlfriend. And then I've got a second buy now, pay later. And then another shop you go in and you see another item. Ooh, here's a pair of shoes. My mum needs a pair of shoes. It's 200 quid. I can't afford that, but it's five payments of 40 quid. And many people actually run multiple buy now pay later plans simultaneously. And this is where the damage happens. And I always tell people, young people and older people, if you wouldn't buy it on a credit card, think twice before buying it on buy now, pay later. So the myth of buy now, pay later, it's free money, I think we've smashed that one. Each week, we give you one move that can take your personal finance on its next step. And this week, it is find out the interest rate on your highest debt. Really simple, because you might not actually know. And I'll tell you why this is important. Because most people will know their balance, or at least have a rough sense of maybe £3,000 or £5,000 or £10,000. But if you ask people, what is their interest rate? I think most people are not entirely sure, because these things can change. But this is the number that matters. And I'll tell you why. Let's say you've got a £3,000 debt on your credit card and it's a sizable interest of 25%. That could cost £750 a year if it's left unpaid. So the simple step for you as a listener is to just go on, open up your banking account, scroll into the app, check what your credit card payment is, whatever the loan is, and find the APR. That's an annual percentage rate, which is equivalent of a percentage rate plus any fees they have. And if that rate seems high, you do have options. You know, you could transfer your balance, you could look into repayment plans, or what you could do is overpay on the highest interest debt first. And in fact, there's a phrase for this. It's called avalanche payments, where you look at all your debts and you find the one with the highest interest rate and you pay that first, because that is what is costing you. Albeit on the flip side, there are some people that do a method called the snowball, where they look at all their debts and they pick the smallest one first, and they do that as like a little psychological win. But if you're trying to make real financial debts hits into it, look at the largest interest payments that you're making. Because ultimately, if you don't know the interest rate on your debts, you can't fix that number. So go on, find out what your highest debt interest is. And we have come to the end of another episode. And this week, we've had Fee, Kylie and Jake, who shared really valuable insights into the world of debt, entrepreneurship, social media, and hopefully giving you practical tips and truths that you can take away into your daily lives. So thank you so much for listening to Broke and How to Fix It on Fubo Radio with me, Bobby Seagull. So make sure we see you again next Monday at 4 p.m. where we can continue your personal finance journeys.
2: That was Broke and How to Fix It with Bobby Seagull. VAR, you serious? With Cecil G. Thomas.
3: This is one sport where it's unforgiving. You know, we're trying to create young players to go and play in front of 62,500 people at the Olympic Stadium, where every person that I see has got their opinion. All their opinions are different, and they all think their opinion matters, and they don't mind voicing it. Yeah. So we're trying to create somebody for that. You know, you have to be robust, you have to be mentally strong.
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11: A week after entering Downing Street, Andy Burnham has welcomed his first international visitor.
12: Vladimir, you are the first leader I have welcomed in person since taking office. And that is no accident. It is intended to send a very clear message. We are with Ukraine 100%. I am personally with you 100%. Mr. President.
11: The Prime Minister and Ukrainian President were addressing British and Ukrainian troops at Portsmouth Naval Base in Hampshire. Two people who died after getting into difficulty at sea were father and daughter. Officers were called to Fistral Beach in Newquay last night, following reports that two people had been pulled from the water. A man in his 60s and a woman in her 30s, who were both from Doncaster, were pronounced dead at the scene. A 28-year-old care worker has been sentenced after taking degrading pictures of dementia patients. Kiara Corvin sent out the images on Snapchat. She's been handed a probation order and given 100 hours of community service. One of the affected family members is Shirley Adamson.
5: We now live every day with the thoughts that our loved ones had no way of saying or showing how much of the fear or pain that she caused lingered with them in their final days.
11: Fire crews and planes are wrestling to bring a huge wildfire under control in southwest France. A French minister says the fire has stopped growing for now after 220,000 people were forced to flee around the city of Bordeaux. But with woodlands still smouldering, the minister cautioned that the battle is not yet won. And the King's right-hand man, Sir Clive Alderton, has announced he'll retire next year, 20 years after first joining the royal household. Sir Clive, who's the King and Queen's principal private secretary, will step down from his role coinciding with his 60th birthday in May. That's the latest from Radio News Hub. I'm Holly Hughes.
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15: It's time to access every single area.
8: Oh,
15: and we've got our next
8: man.
15: You ain't got any areas I want to access, Miss Ellen. I love you, but it's a no. So that sounds shady, but I think we know what time it is. Anyway, enough about my sexuality. We've just been joined by the legend, Kitty from Drag Race. Kitty, how are you, girl?
16: I'm good. Thank you so much for having me. It's
15: You're so welcome.
16: Lovely to be here. It's lovely to be here in real life, because when I've done you before, I've always been on Zoom.
15: You've done me on Zoom.
16: Yeah. So it's nice to be here in real life, in the flesh, you know.
8: You're real.
16: Exactly. Yeah. I love it though. Like when they were like, oh, you can get overseas, I was like, I want to become in, I want to, you get a better vibe in real life. You know?
15: It's like real, it's like, pull nub or sex.
8: Yeah, you've been pull nubbing me.
15: And now we're going for
16: and
15: long.
16: Balls to the wall.
15: That's balls it. To the wall and exactly. balls deep, Kits. Anyway, that's took a turn. Right, so Kits just told us about that little 10-mile run. Let's little go straight in with the marathon
16: 10-mile
15: chat.
16: Run. Oh, honestly, I've had like, it's been like a complete like lifestyle 180. It's absolutely mad. I started with a PT last year and I love him so much. And so I was just like, I can do this. And I've been like on my little fitness journey, my calorie deficit, and then Jeremy Joseph, who runs Heaven Nightclub in London, he was like, would you ever do the marathon? And I was like, okay, yeah, why not? I'm like, I'm a yes person.
8: Oh, my God. That's
16: I can
8: so brave.
15: You're a girl that
8: you're
15: can't
8: so
15: say no.
16: I'm just a girl who can't say no. And so I was like, yeah, okay, I'll do it. Thinking, like, I've never ran. I can't run a bath, you know. I can't do any of it. So I was like, okay, sure, if you can train me. And now I've got my first half marathon next weekend, the big half.
8: What?
16: 1st of September. Fairly. 13.1 miles.
15: But you'll piece that because you've just done 10
16: just
15: miles
16: 10
15: before
16: miles
15: coming
16: this
15: into
16: morning.
15: This interview.
16: I know.
15: I love that she said, I've just done 10 miles.
16: Yeah. Yeah. And I'm like, who am I? Because this was never me before. I was always like, I couldn't do any of it.
8: How many miles is a half marathon then?
16: 13.1.
8: What? You'll piss that.
16: Yeah. And like today, they were like, okay, do you think you could do another like 3.1? And I was like, easy. Easy peasy.
8: You do that before.
16: I could do it now. Exactly. Yeah. I could go. I'm good. I'm good for it. Oh,
15: the only thing I ever got up and done on a Wednesday of 10 of was Benson and Edges. I don't smoke now, but I've think I've barely done a mile in my life. I'd love just the one thing, but like you say about PT, like for me, kind of, it was, I won't go dead, but a bit of a game changer for me, kind of finding, because I was late to the party. Yeah. All the boys at school was like going up White Hart Lane or West Ham. I was going with Ryland. Do you know what I mean? It's a shock, kicking people off her chair. I was the boy that I remember doing PE. I cried because I got my football boots muddy.
17: Stop it, Bobby.
15: I blame the OCD for it, but I was cleaning them in.
17: Yeah. That is so sweet.
15: I thought, no, I'm going with Ryland. They're going football. But I think because I've never been part of that sporty, or like aerial part of that world. I was never part of that world. So when it's good for the mental health.
16: Yeah, completely, completely. And it like clears my mind. I love swimming anyway, so I would swim anyway. But now
15: I love
16: like,
15: a swim.
16: Swimming every day, I love it. And I'm just like, it does so good for you, for your mental health. If you're having like a day of it and you're like, I'm so like, oh, all the things. It's like, I know, I can go for a run. I can go for a swim.
15: There's a difference. So I can go to the gym and I can do a swim, but I don't think I could run. I mean, I've got a fucked up knee after what's happened, but I don't think I could, like, for me, I'd love to put headphones in and just run. And
16: that's it. And you know what I found is the biggest thing is, like, running with other people. That has been, like a game. Oh, my God, because I just talk. And like,
17: you
16: know me,
17: I love
16: a chat. So I'm just there, like, oh, my God, have you seen this about her? Oh, my God. Like, the whole way around. The whole, like, it was, like, an hour and 40 minutes this morning. I was, like, chatting the whole way.
15: What, do you go round? Is it, like, Kelly Holmes going round?
16: Well, that's what I go, like, in my head.
15: But is that what you run around the track? Or are you literally running? 10 miles
16: down in 25. Round the streets and everything. Like, we went round Hyde Park, and then it was like, oh, that's not far enough. So we'll go like down to Hammersmith, like back past like.
15: So you're just doing laps like of a school field.
16: No, no, I'd get so bored if it was that.
17: Yeah, boring. Yeah, yeah. So, like, all this fitness now, it must be a walk in the park when you're going back doing drag race.
16: I know. Oh, my God.
17: Wow.
16: Yeah. Back to RuPaul's Drag Race. Oh, my God.
15: She's back.
17: Are you excited?
16: So excited. So, but what I find so weird is we filmed it so long ago and like I'd started my health and fitness journey, but like viewing it back now, I'm like, oh my God, it's like watching a different person.
17: Really?
16: Like seeing myself there, I'm like, it's always different. Like when you watch it back and you're like, I don't remember it like that, you know, like, because it's from a different perspective. It's from like the camera's point of view compared to like the version in my head that like I've made up.
17: Yeah.
16: The Delulu life chose me.
15: You're saying. Yes.
16: So it's weird anyway watching it back, but then like actually like reliving it and thinking like, oh my God, I look like a completely different person. Like, I was 3 stone down then and now I'm 7 stone down. So it's like,
15: worlds
16: apart.
17: Do you feel like a different person too?
16: Completely. Like it's wild. I stopped drinking and everything.
17: What?
16: I'm like, it's mad. But Drag Race, that's what I'm here to talk about.
17: Race,
16: oh my God.
15: Let's talk. How's Ru doing? How's that bitch? I love her.
16: Oh my God.
15: I wish she's she's a ledge. She needs a knighthood.
16: Oh my God.
15: Can we knighthood American people?
16: We should.
17: We'll bring it in.
15: Let's do
17: Meghan's
15: it.
17: Let's in the fold. Let's
16: exactly.
15: Get Meghan Markle
16: only right.
15: On the
16: it's
15: phone.
16: Only right. Yeah.
17: Let the Americans in, I say.
16: But no, it's been amazing, and like it's just so great to watch it all back, and it was so much fun. It was so fun. Everyone's always like, "Would you ever go back to Drag Race?" And like for the longest time, I was like, "I don't know," because like, I had such a good time doing Drag Race UK, and it was like, "I don't know." Like, will lightning strike twice? You know, it's like I don't want to go back and like ruin like what fun I had, and like it's all that thing of like, especially being like a competition, and it's like people are being sent home. It's like, well, this could damage my career. Like, what if I'm like, and like this week's episode, it's like when elimination starts. So it's like,
15: we love
16: am I going to be the first one to get the chop? Who knows? It's like, but also, oh my God, I'm literally like, I'm like, don't worry about your questions. I can just go.
15: You've hit the nail on the head, and I so get that when people talk about would you return to it. Like, and you kind of sometimes want to park things.
16: Yeah.
15: Because I've seen things as like chapters in books.
16: Yeah. Exactly.
15: Evolving and growth. Yeah. But I'm intrigued because I put myself in your situation whilst I'm writing my questions.
16: Yeah.
15: Even a professional. because I could kind of, I don't know if this is like crazy to say, I could answer this in two ways, but do you think it was harder the first time round because you didn't
16: 100%.
15: Know what to expect?
16: Yeah.
15: Or is it harder the second time because there's something to lose?
16: Well,
15: fucking Einstein.
16: Oh my God. Oh,
15: get me, who'd you have to be to get a, what am I, a philosopher's stone? Oh, do you want to raise your kit? Good question, eh?
16: That's a really good question. I think easier getting ready the second time, because also when I was getting ready the first time, we were in COVID, we were in lockdown. Oh, right. All the shops were shut.
15: Still wearing masks and gloves.
16: Exactly, it's like PPE. all that crap that we can leave in the past. Oh, thank God. So that was hard. And also, like, it was my first like TV job, you know? So I was like, I had no idea going into it. Yeah. Going back, I was like, I know what to expect now, because I've done Drag Race, I've done other TV stuff, you know. It's like I've been round the park.
17: Yeah.
16: I know I've been round the block.
15: We've
16: even
15: heard. Yeah.
16: Yeah, but what made it so hard this time was, like, so there's 12 queens from all over the world. 10 of them were finalists on their season.
15: It's like, that's press.
16: And it's like, compared to like every other All Stars, it's like, oh my God, the level is so high. Oh,
17: did
16: so,
17: you find
16: so
17: that
16: high.
17: Hard? Like, yeah. That level?
16: And also, here's the tea, I hadn't watched hardly any of them. So it was like going in, and everyone's watched Drag Race UK. I know, like, that's just so bad. Yeah. But so everyone's like, oh my God, Kitty. And I'm like, hi.
17: Hi, hon.
16: Hey, babe. Hi, darling. You look nice.
17: Yeah, I know that trick.
16: And then also, because they're like, oh, okay, like, they all like have the jump on us. I'm like, I've not got any idea, like, what you do or what you do. Wow. But it's like, oh, my God. But yeah. I knew, like, the level was going to be harder, but it was amazing.
17: So do they get your British humour then?
16: Well, do you know what I found this week? So also, like, in the first episode, as like one of the like breaking the ice things, I'm here like, right, let's play Shag, Marry, Kill. I would do, and like, I remember everyone being like, oh, I don't want to kill anyone. And I was like, no, but it's a game. So you're like,
15: Shag, Marry, Kill.
16: And the amount of people being like, why do you want to kill her? I'm like, oh, you've never played Shag, Marry, Kill, hun. You've never lived. It's
17: Are they too sensitive? I find Australians are a bit insensitive.
16: Oh, no, the Australians, they love it.
15: They love it.
17: When I lived in, maybe it's the people living in Perth, but I've gone just dragging all countries.
15: It's the Australians.
17: But when I was doing, like, the dry humour thing, they didn't like it. I was thinking maybe Americans are a bit like
16: I think as a country and a community, the British sense of humour is so dry.
15: Yeah.
16: And I think, but also, I think that's what makes us. Yeah. I think that's what makes, like, British, like, people and the sense of humour so incredible. So that's what I really wanted to show, like, going on to Global. I was like, right, I'm the only UK queen here. I need to show what we do and we do best. And it's the humour for me.
15: For sure, folks, as the only UK queen, and just in general, and obviously from the UK, on the completely, this is our home, our manor. But when you watch other drag races, like for me, I mean, I'm
16: never
15: 21.
16: Seen it.
15: I don't
16: never
15: know how old you
16: it.
15: Are. I'm 21. Maybe
16: I'm 17.
15: Yeah. So for me, though, like, and I don't say this in a derogatory way, but there's certain countries that are famous for having centres of drag queens and things, which would quite clearly be a geezer that had been down whatever supermarket, high chain shop, whacked on a dress, like a cheap Halloween wig, and like, shit, Claire's, except no shade, Claire's. You ain't got a sponsorship of your own. There goes mine. But you know what I mean? Don't know about contour and beauty blenders, but it was, that's what I knew when I grew up, because I'm of that age, that's what a drag queen was to me.
16: Oh,
15: it was
16: totally
15: a geezer with every legs.
16: It's the blue eyeshadow, like the white, and then the black, like, pencil eyebrows.
15: And then America gets out of the Uber. Fuck me, it's Beyonce.
16: Oh my
17: Stop,
16: God, honestly.
17: Stunning. But drag has come a long, long way.
16: It's such
15: come
16: a long way.
15: I could talk all night, but I've overrun.
17: Time.
16: Oh, I'm so sorry.
15: You're right, darling. Best of luck with Marathon. We'll get
16: Thank you back after.
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24: 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The total screen time from last week was 155 hours and 28 minutes.
25: Yeah.
21: VAR, you serious? With Cecil G. Thomas.
26: What is the point of an umbrella?
27: That come out of nowhere.
26: Bro, they make me feel ill, bro.
27: No, you can't do that.
26: They make me feel absolutely ill. And it's been obviously ridiculous recently because there's been so much rain. Mm-hmm. I'll tell you why I hate umbrellas. They're too big for the pavement, and they're too big for one person, and they're way too small for two people. At least half of me, at least my left side or my right side, is getting drenched in rain.
15: Welcome back to Access All Areas, and yes, we are live on FUBAR Radio. Now, we've just been joined in the studio by this year's Apprentice winner, Rachel Walford. How are you, darling?
28: I'm good, thank you, guys. Thank you so much for having me.
15: Congratulations.
28: Thank you.
15: How does it feel?
28: It's still settling in, guys. I'm honestly being serious. It's been a very strange couple of weeks, but it feels amazing, and yeah, I can't believe what an opportunity I've been given.
15: Because you guys don't find out until pretty last minute, do you?
28: So it's common knowledge that we do film two different endings. Mm. And, you know, you are waiting almost a year to find out, which is a long time. Phil and I, who both knew we were in the final and up with a chance of winning. But we've waited until this point, really.
15: So what happens to the business for that year? Because if you don't know, are you still just both cracking on as normal? There's no investment at that point. There's no help from Alan.
28: No. I didn't call him that just yet. But it's a weird year, really. So I've not had the investment up until this point. So for the last year, I've kind of cracked on as usual. And there's been things I've wanted to do with the business, which I've held off doing just in case I've kind of won. But I've also, you know, if opportunities have come my way, I've still taken them, if that makes sense. Yeah. But it's been a weird year because you can't really plan.
15: Yeah.
28: So now it's like
15: it's
28: a
15: limbo.
28: Now it's like I almost feel quite a weight off my shoulders. I'm like, great, like I know where I'm going now this year. Does that make sense?
17: Yeah.
15: And always nice to see 250 grand going in the bank account.
17: So good.
28: For business purposes only.
15: I'm out of cold. I'm not saying you ain't booked an holiday to the long dates.
17: No, I did think that was Gucci.
28: No, this is a River Island number, you know.
17: River Island, you know.
28: High street fashion.
17: Wow.
15: I love it.
17: So has your business changed at all then in that year from when you applied to The Apprentice to now? How has your business changed and evolved?
28: I mean, for the last year, well, for pretty much the best part of the last year, people didn't know I was on The Apprentice. And, you know, like I said, I've kind of cracked on as normal. And the business has grown, regardless of me being on the show. So, you know, it's only been knowledge I've been on the show for 12 weeks. So up until that point, the business has been growing. You know, I just opened up my second site early last year, just before I went on the show. So my main focus for the last 12 months has been pushing my Harrogate site in North Yorkshire and making sure, you know, I'm getting the people in. So the last year, you know, I've literally I got out the show, finished filming on the Sunday night in London. I was back to Leeds on the Monday morning, straight back into work, and it's literally just been head down for the last 12 months.
15: Does Alan not know for that year? Does he still have access to your business stuff? And whoever the contestants may be, so just on a generic series, for instance, not necessarily just yours, just the process. When he picks his final two and you've got to wait that year, can he see what's happened in that 12 months? Something to sway his mind?
28: Absolutely. Like, you know, he can ask the questions,
15: at
28: if that makes
15: point,
28: sense.
15: Yeah,
28: of course. And rightly so, you know, it's a lot of money.
15: Yeah. He ain't giving you a tenner and a meal deal.
28: Exactly. You know what I mean? I think the further I got into the process and, like, with hindsight of what we went through, you understand why that process is so tough, because it shouldn't be easy to get that 250K.
15: No.
28: It shouldn't be easy to go into business with someone like Lord Sugar. You know, you have to earn it. And I think it's really important that people know it's not just as easy as it... Well, not. I know it doesn't look easy, but it's harder than it looks, and it's a real job interview.
15: Yeah, absolutely. So what does it feel like when you get that phone call? Because you don't find out until minutes before filming the after show, do you?
28: At
15: the very end.
28: Exactly.
15: So you're both in your dressing rooms or the green room.
28: Yeah.
15: When the phone rings and it pops up Alan or Lord Sugar to you, what does he say on the phone at that point? Does he go, hello, darling, it's your lucky day. What, 250 bags?
17: I'd love if he said that. All right, darling.
28: He gets straight to it, guys. Like, you've seen him on The Apprentice. There's no messing around. He's like, Rachel, good news, you're the winner. So he didn't make me wait. There was no, you know, on the show, there's like all that momentum, and he's creating it, and he's swaying between you both. Yeah. It was like, you're the winner, and I appreciate that.
17: What,
28: you know,
17: did
28: I'd
17: you
28: wait
17: do?
28: Nearly a year. Yeah.
17: What did you do in that moment when you got that phone call? Were you screaming?
28: I was with the lovely producer of The Apprentice, Paul. He was with me at the time. I wasn't with my family. I wasn't with, you know, any of my friends, and I found out, and it was pure shock. And I think Paul could see it on my face. I was just like, I need a minute. But I didn't actually show any emotion, I don't think, until we watched it actually live, and as in the episode last Thursday. So when I was with my family and friends, that's the first time I really, and I'm not a crier, I was bawling my eyes out. And I think, because you're with your friends, your family,
15: and
28: you
15: it's
28: see
15: real,
28: them as well.
15: It's something tangible. When it's an episode, and it's, because when you're just in the moment and you've waited that year, so that kind of, you go from the high of filming and being on the ball all the time and that pressure, then life goes kind of back to normal for 12 months. And then you kind of have that reality where Alan's on the dog and bone telling you he's giving you 250 grand and that he's your business partner.
28: Absolutely. It's a weird year, guys. That's all I can describe it as. You know, you're waiting for potentially a life-changing moment.
15: Yeah.
28: But you also have to prepare yourself for potentially being runner-up. And, you know, I've had to think in my head, if I don't win the investment, which obviously I'm not in that position, but if I had to also think about the plan going forwards, if that was the case. And I think that's what's crazy and what probably viewers don't realise, that Phil and I have just been through for the last 12 months.
15: Yeah. And it's one thing to people that invest in a show for 12 weeks, it's 3 months of their lives, and then people crack on to the next thing. Do you know what I mean? But for you, it's not just a show, it's a life, it's your livelihood. There's
28: absolutely
15: so much more than just a TV show. And that's what I love about The Apprentice, because it's, some people go, oh, it's a reality show, which I don't kind of know if it can fall under that. Maybe it kind of does in a way, but it's not a reality show as there's other reality shows. You know what
28: exactly,
15: I mean?
28: Like, exactly. And, you know, Bobby, someone said to me on the show, I was so serious all the time, and that, like, this is me, you know, like all smiley and happy, but I was serious because I wasn't there as a joke. You know, I'd left my family, I'd left my business.
17: Yeah.
28: I was away for 9 weeks straight. There's no going home. There's very little contact with home. So I was serious because, you know, at the end of the day, I'm a blonde girl from Leeds. I wanted to be taken seriously.
15: Yeah.
28: I didn't want to be the one that they all take the mick out of for giving it a go. I wanted to be taken seriously. So if that meant having a bit of a stern face on me and, you know, speaking when only to be spoken, like, that was the approach I took, and it paid off.
15: And the thing is, a show like The Apprentice, if you was running around the house just slut dropping and talking filthy jokes, I don't think Alan would have picked you anyway. So there's a kind of a fine line, you know what I mean?
28: There was a different life when those cameras were off, and us girls in that bedroom, we discussed everything. It was literally like being back at uni. It was brilliant. It was
17: were you
28: so,
17: allowed
28: so nice
17: to, like, have, like, a few bottles of wine, cheese, and
28: absolutely
17: like,
28: not
17: chat?
28: There was no No.
17: Oh.
28: We were given half a glass of Prosecco if we won a task. And let me tell you, it goes straight to your head when you've not been drinking.
15: Because your tolerance goes down.
28: Honestly, I was so happy. I had half a glass of Prosecco. I couldn't wait, honestly.
17: So you're not allowed to drink the whole 12 weeks?
28: If you win a task, you know, you get a glass of Prosecco or whatever. But no, it's a very sober house.
15: Wow. So what's the situation now? Because obviously you found out maybe a couple of weeks ago. Are you and Lord Sugar, does he just like WhatsApp you? Do you just wake up one day and it says Alan on WhatsApp and he slid in? Like, how does this work? Because it must be a strange situation.
28: I mean, I have got his WhatsApp, you know, me and Phil.
15: What's his photo on WhatsApp?
28: It's a really nice smart photo.
15: Is it him in the boardroom?
28: No.
15: Have you WhatsApped him yet?
28: No. You know what? No, I haven't, because it's early days. Like, it's
15: you don't take the piss.
28: Now it's common knowledge.
15: Yeah.
28: We can finally like get on with the working relationship and start developing the business. But, you know, I've only just kind of started working with him as of the last few days, really.
17: Yeah.
28: So it's all, you know, early days, and I'm looking forward to what comes of it. And, yeah, it's really exciting.
15: Do you have to wait till the point of winning to get a follow off of him? Because I'm guessing he doesn't follow everyone that's ever been on the show. So I guess he strategically, to not give the game away, because as we know, we was talking about baby reindeer, there's internet sleuths out there now.
28: Oh, there is.
17: Oh, yeah.
15: And people look at, because I've had it in the past, and I know a lot of people in the public, I do, they're going, you don't follow her anymore. What's gone on
28: and
15: there?
28: And they think you're falling
15: people
28: out.
15: People look at followers. So if he just randomly followed who was going to be the winner a year ago.
28: Yeah. Oh, yeah. So Phil and I got a follow a few days before the final episode, and we both messaged each other, and I was like, Mum, I've made it.
15: I love it.
28: Lord Sugar is following me on Instagram.
15: Has he unfollowed Phil now?
28: No. He loves Phil.
15: Oh, we all love Phil. He's a very handsome man as well.
28: He is.
15: But I wonder if he has to be seen to follow both finalists and then decide unfollow.
17: I'm surprised he done that, actually, because you think journalists would be all over that to see who he's following.
28: He waited until it was common knowledge that there was just the two of us left.
15: You can see why he's a multi-millionaire. But he's a good businessman.
28: So savvy.
17: He knows what he's doing. And do you know, like, your business is in fitness, and obviously you just won The Apprentice now. So both industries are very like male dominated. Mm-hmm. How did you find, like, basically coming out on top in both of those industries? Like, you've just opened a second fitness centre now, and you also just won The Apprentice.
28: Yeah.
17: How does it feel like being a woman in that position?
28: I mean, I personally love it. You know, I think it feels amazing, and I think there should be more representation of women in the industries. I think the thing I've struggled with is not realising how much some people don't like that, and I hadn't really experienced any trolling until last Thursday when I won, and I was getting messages from men saying I'd won because I was basically completing a quota of we need to have X amount of women winners. And I think it's the last 6 years it's been a female winner. And I think
17: that doesn't make sense then, because surely it should be a male if we're trying to balance it.
28: But I think what's frustrating is, so what if it's been six women that have won in a row? That's an amazing thing.
15: Let the best person get the gig.
28: It's on skill and ability.
15: Yeah, and, gender don't come into it.
28: Exactly, and who fits with Lord Sugar. And that doesn't mean Phil is a bad business person. He's got an amazing business. He's great. Lord Sugar just decided that I was the one that fitted with how he works. Mm. And I think, that was quite frustrating, because I'd had so much amazing support, and I still have it now, you know, especially in the Northern support. It's been amazing. But to have those like angry messages on Friday came quite a shock, actually.
17: I feel like these are going to be real fragile men who like, you know, their egos are just too big and the world is not big enough for them. They just need to take down
28: shame.
17: Women.
15: Men with limp dicks. Like, want to just have a tear up at people and try and bring people down in the happiest moment of your life, I'm guessing.
28: It's
15: disgusting.
17: Yeah,
15: talking
17: so
15: of, obviously, you've just touched upon like trolling and stuff, and obviously when you win The Apprentice, it just elevates yourself and your business to a whole nother level. How do you feel? Because obviously it's quite written about in press and on social media. Mm-hmm. It's been said a lot that in articles alleging that your business never made a profit since it opened. How do you feel about that? Is there any truth in them claims? Because this is now what I love about Access All Ears, when you kind of get a guest in, I like to put something out there and kind of give people that platform and that voice to kind of say, do you know what?
17: Put things
15: this
17: right.
15: is my side. So,
28: 100%. I really appreciate you asking me that, actually, because that was a really frustrating article to read. Mm. And I'll tell you why. So, you know, I opened my business up in the middle of COVID. So one of those financial years that that article is referring to, I was closed for 9 months, okay?
17: Wow.
28: So they're referring to 3 months of trade.
17: Oh.
28: But my rent was going out every month. I had other costs, energy costs, etc., going out every month. So, yeah, you are going to make a loss.
17: Mm-hmm.
28: And then the other year they're referring to is the year I invested in my second site with my own retained profits, my own money that I've, you know, I've done myself in to try and make the second site work.
17: Yeah.
28: You know, I've invested money into the economy. So naturally, when you open a second site up or a second business, the first year you do make a loss. That's business. You don't. That's what I advise every young person that's going into business. You won't make a profit until possibly year five. Right. It's taken me to this point in my career to make a profit in my business. Mm-hmm. And I think going back to that, like, why is the media bringing myself down when I was 27 years old when I went on the show, and I was operating a business in the middle of a cost of living crisis. Mm. I kept all my staff afloat. I kept my rent afloat. I didn't pay myself at points to make sure everyone else was looked after. Mm. And now, you know, it's a completely different position. The business is profitable and, you know, everything's great. But I think, why dig at somebody who is contributing to the economy? We get such good reviews about our effect on people's mental health, mm-hmm. not just physical. Like, our big thing is helping people's mental health, which is one of the reasons I went into this industry. So I think the frustrating things about those articles are, you know, yes, on Companies House, I've got a director's loan of X amount, but that's the only person who the business owes money to is me,
17: mm-hmm.
28: because I've lent my own business money. Does that make sense?
15: Yeah. Does it piss you off when you read stuff like that, or you see people, especially on certain social media, if everyone thinks that they're like, they're going to use their platform and tear people down and just spew a little bit of hatred, like, do you know what I mean? Get well soon, Bose, because there's a lot of people that are clearly just nothing going on in their lives.
17: Yeah.
15: But when you read something or you get someone on a certain social media site talking about your life and your business and kind of bringing it down, do you get pissed off?
28: I did at first, and then I think time helps, and also realising, like you just said, you know, there are people sat at home with not really anything else better to do.
17: Yeah.
28: And you look at the people that are commenting, they've got no followers and they're potentially fake profiles as well.
17: Totally.
28: Yeah. And I've had, you know, I've blocked a lot of people in the last week because anybody that throws anything my way about me or any of the other candidates, it's a straight block.
17: Do you know what? You're dead right. Block those people because you don't want to hear that stuff and they're going to keep coming back. But my mom said to me before, Ellen, they're only going to troll people that, like, have made it and are doing something. If you're sat at home doing fuck all, watching Netflix, Baby Reindeer, like, and doing nothing else with your life, you're...
15: Yeah, then people don't get trolled.
17: People don't get trolled.
28: Yeah.
17: So you know you're doing something, you're breaking the mold, you're stepping out of a comfort zone.
28: Absolutely.
17: When those people come for you. So use them as a badge of honour.
28: It's part of the territory, isn't it? And it's something that I'm going to have to learn to get used to because maybe I've been a bit sensitive to it. And I think, naturally, like, I've spent my life building this business the last 4 or 5 years. So when someone comes in at it, it hurts.
17: Yeah,
15: well, of course. It's personal.
28: But it's business, but it's personal to me.
15: Yeah,
28: you know
15: what
28: I mean?
15: Because you put your blood, sweat and tears into a business.
28: So I think when people misread something, or, you know, they interpret figures, which is what happened in that said article, it's really frustrating because it's like, I'm just a girl trying to give something a go here.
17: Mm-hmm.
28: Like, why are you pulling me down? But I've, do you know what? I'm feeling a lot more positive about things now, and I think you have to. It comes with the territory.
15: Absolutely. Amazing. And that's one of the sad things about, because your whole life, as I say, is going to change now, because you're very much in the public eye. Your business partner's with Lord Sugar. But trolls are always going to troll. I've spent so many years, I've campaigned for 5.5, maybe 6 years this year, going to Parliament, Downing Street, trying to change the laws on trolling, because I can't believe that it's still allowed. I'm not taking away freedom of speech.
17: Mm.
15: Fuck me, I have opinions.
17: Yeah.
15: We all do, and that's a good thing.
17: Yeah.
15: But when you're throwing death threats, and there's such a dark side to it, and I'm like, when you get messages from people and their kids are taking their own lives because I'm like, life is
28: disgusting.
15: Hard enough at the minute, post-pandemic, cost of living. So if we've got kids, that, not even just kids, just anyone that's taking their own lives because of trolls, and people go, don't like it, don't log on. Our lives are all online now.
28: We have the right to log on. Like, I avoided TikTok last Friday, Saturday, purely because I've been getting these messages through. And it's like, I get quite a lot of, like, leisure out of sitting on TikTok. TikTok and having a little scroll. But I felt like I couldn't go on because the notifications were coming through, and it's like I've never had that. I used to, you know, I sit in the bath, I'm there, having a little scroll.
15: Yeah, having a little scroll.
28: I feel so chilled out. But for the first time, I couldn't do something that chilled me out, and I thought, but then you shouldn't really let them get away with it. But it's, it's.
15: And do you know what, Rach? You've got to lay in that bath, throw a lush bath bomb in, and go what? Fuck them. I'm Lord Sugar's business partner.
17: Exactly.
15: Thank you so much, Rachel, for coming in. It's been an absolute pleasure.
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28: I had a really sweet message going, do you think I could come and look at your boobs? I'm not a pervert. I just think they would be really nice. And if you could just show me and then I'll go away again. And then he said, I'm just sorry if this is offensive to you. I'm just a bit of a boob guy.
17: Hello, guys. You're back on FUBAR Radio with myself and Olivia.
28: Hello.
17: And we have a lovely guest. It is the gorgeous Brendan Barker from The Circle, the winner. Hi.
27: Hello.
17: How are you? Congratulations.
27: Thank you so much. I still can't believe it, honestly.
17: Oh my God. You won $100,000. What? That is insane.
27: I know.
29: Do you want to lend me some?
27: Like, same reaction.
29: My bank account would love that.
17: Totally. What are you going to do with the money?
27: I am using it to help pay off my mom's house.
17: Oh, that is so lovely. Is there going to be any money left over for you to do something nice for yourself?
27: Yes, I will have a bit left over. So that's good. I'll get to do something fun.
29: Oh, you're nicer than me. I'd be like, sorry, mom, I know. You're on your own.
17: I'd be like, oh, it's already gone. I spent it while I was on the show on ASOS.
29: I bought a new car.
17: Yeah, literally. My whole new wardrobe would be costing that, I think. So how have things been since you won the show?
27: Oh my gosh, they've been so amazing. So like, everyone's been so nice. I'm almost like, I don't even know if I deserve
17: you all too.
29: You won. Oh, you won though.
17: You did.
27: That's true.
29: From what we've seen and what we've heard, you did a bank a job at it.
2: Yeah. And do you know what's more amazing as well? You won as a catfish. So you you went in as your friend Olivia.
27: Yeah.
2: And she's beautiful, by the way. I've seen photos of her. She's gorgeous. So, you know, you would be like, I'm going to sail through this. But was it easy? Being a girl?
27: It was not easy. It was not easy at all. At first I was like, I'm going to get my butt kicked. Like, I'm definitely going down.
2: And you were having a bit of flirt with Kyle, I think, was it, on the show? Was that weird, flirting with Kyle as yourself?
27: Oh my God, it was so weird because I'm sitting there in this hot tub, you know, fully exposed. And I'm like, hey, big guy, how's it going?
29: That must have been so fun, though. It's like playing dress up as a kid. Yeah. And kind of getting to embody that imagination that I feel that you lose when you grow up. So you must have had, I'd have had really good fun doing that.
2: Yeah.
29: You must have been like, hell
27: It definitely was fun. I think I also had a little champagne.
29: Oh,
27: so
29: yes.
27: So I was definitely like, I was in the zone.
29: That is how to do it. Do it in style. Did you find that isolating? Being kind of in, is it apartments that you're in still? So did you find that isolating, being in this room and kind of having these, they're real relationships, but it's never a face-to-face, it's behind a screen, and at the same time, you're also lying every time you speak.
27: Yes.
29: So was it kind of like terrifying, I'm on my own, everyone's going to suss me out? Like, did you ever feel isolated and that kind of way
2: in your head?
27: I definitely felt anxious that people were going to like discover who I was, but honestly, like, I'm so good at entertaining myself. Like, I was doing some ridiculous things.
29: It drives you insane being in one of those situations. I think when you're like alone, you will find anything to entertain yourself.
27: I mean, to be fair, I was talking to a stuffed hot dog.
2: There you go, exactly. But you know the way, like, you had to pretend to be a girl. Did you find it hard? Like, were you trying to use words that you thought girls would be using? And, like, were you overthinking emojis that you were using and stuff like that? Because if I was pretending to be a boy, I know I would be like, a boy wouldn't say that. That's very girly and stuff like that.
29: I feel like it'd be easier to pretend to be a girl as like a boy than it would to be
2: a boy.
29: I could not pretend to be a boy. I'd be like, how do men speak? I don't
2: know. If anybody brought up sport, I'd be like, sorry, what?
29: Football, and that's
27: right.
29: What
27: I mean. I mean, luckily, like, we didn't have any like serious, big subject, like girl talks, because I mean, I don't know what it's like to be a woman. Like, I could have never pulled it off if there would have been anything about, you know, like reproduction or anything like that.
2: I'm
27: like, I don't know. I'm not a girl.
2: Yeah. Oh my God. Imagine if one of the girls like messaged you and was like, oh, I'm on my period. So
29: bad.
2: I'd
29: just
2: bad.
29: Be like, oh, same.
2: Yeah. You're like, yeah, same. It's so awful, isn't it? Pass the hot water bottle, girl.
27: Like, oh my gosh. The cramps are killing me.
2: Yeah. You got it down. I believe you. See, he's
29: so
2: good.
29: In that respect, see, when you walked out and obviously faced everyone else and revealed that you were a catfish, how did that feel?
27: Oh, it was honestly, it was one of my favorite moments because I was so excited to like see Kyle's reaction when he found out I was a girl.
2: What was he like? Was he shocked or did he take it well?
27: Oh, he was so shocked, but he was such a gentleman about it. Good. Like, he literally, his face was like just jaw on the floor, but he was so sweet about it. He was like, I'm married, so don't worry.
2: Wait, he was married and flirting
29: with
2: you?
27: I know.
29: Somebody call his wife.
2: Dirty a dog. He deserved everything he got.
29: Yeah, too right, he was catfish.
2: Yeah, exactly. So were you nervous at any point that when you do reveal yourself that anybody might be upset with you or that you've hurt somebody's feelings?
27: I was a little nervous about it, but also I felt like I was so genuinely myself that I didn't feel like I really was mean, or like I didn't really overly lie to anyone, so I kind of felt like if they're mad, like they're just mad because I made it.
2: Yeah. So did you use elements of your own life then, like, because I suppose then it would be easier to keep up with the lie if you're actually not lying about your life, but just who you are as a person.
27: Yeah, so I definitely was, I ended up, I think I started trying to be Olivia, and then I ended up just being me, like using her face, which made it a lot easier, which is why I excelled so much more after those first few episodes.
29: So yeah. Do you think though, you know, you so did you choose to be Olivia? And then if you were if you were basically yourself behind her face, do you not think you could have won as just you? Do you not think Brandon would have won?
27: I get that question a lot. I definitely think it was a possibility I could have won as myself. But I think being Olivia gave me another element. Like, I was able to flirt, you know, like I was able to kind of use that to my advantage as well. So I don't know. I felt like, you know, being her was the best decision. I just wanted to try something different.
29: Yeah,
2: totally. I suppose touching on what Olivia said, like, there is a thing called pretty privilege. I'm seeing it a lot on TikTok, and people are saying pretty people get further in life, and, you know, people trust them more when you have a pretty face. Do you think Olivia, being Olivia, helped in the initial stages before people got to know you? Do you think her pretty pictures and everything made people kind of just trust her a bit more?
27: I think it was her smile and stuff like that. I think Olivia comes off as so, like, just normal. She's gorgeous, but she's not threatening.
2: Yeah.
27: So I really think that's what it was. People are like, I see this.

0: I love it.
1: It must be so weird though, because you're like used to being behind these kind of like screens, and then you are still. It's like, am I being catfished still?
0: Yeah,
1: I wouldn't know whether to trust them or not.
0: I know.
1: Who knows who you are?
0: If I was you,
1: it might not even be your number.
0: That's it. If I was you, I'd put my profile picture as Olivia in the chat.
1: Actually, just to mess with people's heads. And have you watched any of? Oh, sorry, on you go.
2: I will say in that chat, at least we are. It is all us for real.
1: Well, at least, well, you
0: at
1: think.
0: Least that. You
1: that's
0: think.
1: That's what you think.
2: That's true.
1: Have you watched any of the other series of The Circle? Because obviously, since Netflix have bought it, it's an American series really now. But I love the UK version.
0: Same. Yeah, obviously.
1: Have
0: addicted.
1: You ever seen it?
2: No, I need to watch it.
1: Oh my God, you need to watch it. It's so good. I think you're the second catfish to ever win.
0: Yeah.
1: And the last UK series, a girl won pretending to be her, I think it was her friend, and he was in the military.
0: I think I've seen this one, yeah.
1: And it was like insane. I was even surprised she won because I thought, was it Manrika, who now is on like TikTok? She's quite well known on TikTok. And I swear, I thought she had it in the bag to win.
0: Yeah.
1: And then that girl won as a catfish. And I remember being gutted.
0: It turned around.
1: And then it kind of just disappeared from our screens.
0: Yeah.
1: Even though I was hooked on it.
0: I wonder if they're going to be working on a new one, because it is one of those binge-worthy shows where you just get roped into it.
1: 100%.
0: And it's almost like it's by chance. Do you think like having a game plan you can win? Because I know people go in with a game plan, but as the show goes on, I feel like that kind of falls by the wayside and a lot of it is by chance.
2: Yeah, I think it's very, so I think there's a ton of strategy. And I also think like there is a slight bit of chance, because you're banking on the faith of other people. So you're like, you're banking on them actually trusting you. And that's the part that makes it like a little bit of luck, because if they don't actually trust you and they just tell you that, then you're not going to make it further.
1: And do you ever think back on it and reflect and go, oh my goodness, talking about chance, if this didn't happen the way, sorry, I whacked my microphone, it's probably coming through your phone like that. Do you ever think back on it and go, if that didn't happen on that day, the way it happened, I would never have got to this point, and then I never would have won, and I wonder who would have won. I do that all the time. I look back on like Big Brother, and I go, if I left on this day, it's so weird that sometimes you kind of feel like chance and luck is on your side.
0: Yeah.
1: Or am I just delusional?
0: Yeah.
2: Absolutely. Like, they're rewatching it, I was like, oh my God, that's why I got to this point. And then it was just like, you kept seeing like, oh my God, if she wouldn't have done this for me, then, you know, this would have happened. So definitely rewatching, I'm like, wow, like the pieces just fell together perfectly. And I was able to have the right conversations to make those pieces land where they needed to.
1: Insane.
0: It's amazing.
1: It's so weird, doesn't
0: it? It's so strange. Like, when you watch it back then, is there anything that you think, like, that you were shocked about seeing that you kind of forgot that happened while you were in the show?
2: Absolutely. So watching it back, I was like, wait, QT was trying to get me out the whole time?
1: Yeah. Are you like, I want vengeance then?
2: I was like, girl.
0: Are you just going to kick her out of the group chat now?
1: You did win. You've got the power.
0: Yeah,
1: you've
0: literally got
1: the power. But what? Speaking of QT, do you think that the kind of romance that she had with Miles is going to work on the outside world? Is it working?
2: I really hope it does. As of right now, it kind of seems like they're really kicking it off. So
1: woo!
2: I really hope it works, because they're both great, and I think they're fun for each other.
1: A showman's. We
0: showmans.
1: Love it.
0: We love
1: the
0: a showman's.
1: The nation loves a showman's.
0: The problem is they rarely last. They last for the few months. If I'm going off Love Island, in a way, they last for the few months, and then when it all dies down, they move on.
1: I suppose it depends. Yeah. You get like the one in how many.
0: Yeah.
1: One in how many
0: will
1: last?
0: Stick.
1: Well, here's hoping.
0: Yeah. Here's
1: but,
0: hoping.
1: Brandon, you have to watch. As soon as you're off this, it looks like you're in work.
0: Yeah. What do you do for work?

0: So I'm actually at work right now.
1: Yeah, I'm
2: Make
1: like,
2: commitment. Is this lunch break? And he's like,
1: I'm like,
2: Foo Bar Radio.
1: he's in scrubs, guys. I know you can't see because this is probably going to be a podcast, but he's in scrubs.
0: I am literally hiding in a closet at work in my scrubs talking to you. I was like, I can't miss this.
2: But I love
1: oh
2: that.
1: My God.
2: I literally love that you've just won the circle and there you are back. And your scrubs mucking in. He's paying off his mum's house.
1: There you go.
2: Someone send this guy to heaven.
1: Literally. Oh.
2: There's a place in heaven for people like you. I won't see you there. I'll be down burning in hell. But enjoy it. Have a cocktail for me.
1: I know. I would not be going back to work if I had just won like 100K. Fair play to you.
2: I know. What
1: do you...
0: I just feel like, you know, like, yeah, it's amazing and stuff like that. I hope I get to do more. But also in the meantime, like, I still love helping people like this. So I don't know. It's like, it's for me, it's like, I love my job. I love entertaining people as well. Mm. So if I can do both, I'm going to try.
1: I love that.
2: Oh, that's so nice. But after work today, you have to watch.
1: Watch.
2: You have to watch. Yeah. Watch some of the UK circle. You need to feedback your thoughts on it.
1: Yes,
2: because there
1: definitely.
2: Was also the celebrity one. Mm-hmm. Did you ever watch that?
1: And I don't think
2: Nadia
1: so.
2: Nadia from, is she from Loose Women?
1: Yeah.
2: And one of the other Loose Women were pretending to be kind of like a reality star called Gemma Collins. And they were sat in the apartment in caftans. It was iconic, honestly.
1: Oh my God, I love
2: it. I would
1: it.
2: Be intrigued to know your thoughts
0: oh
2: of whether
0: gosh.
2: You think UK versus US.
1: Which
2: circle.
1: Is better. Well, he's biased now. So you're probably going to say, obviously my season, it's the US.
2: No, don't watch it as Brandon. Watch it as Olivia and give us your opinion based on the fact that you're not Brandon while you watch it. You are Olivia.
0: So I think they did it before in season two with Chloe. But I think they need to have more crossovers.
1: Yeah.
0: Like more crossover with, you know, maybe UK circle and, you know, American
1: all
0: circle.
1: All the winners. All the winners.
2: Oh, my
1: That
2: God.
1: Would be a good one.
2: Like a champion of champions.
1: An all-star
2: but then the
1: circle.
2: It would have to be so top secret.
1: Yeah.
2: And you couldn't know that it was champion of champions because then you would know straight away if someone's
1: who's
2: a catfish.
1: Who's who? Exactly it. Oh, God.
0: We're
1: so,
0: all catfish. Like,
1: Brandon,
0: what if we were all catfish? Yeah.
1: Oh, that would be great if everyone was catfish.
2: Sign me up.
1: You could be
2: I'll
1: dogs
2: be
1: and pets
2: that.
1: And stuff. That would be an easy way to, like, shield who
0: yeah.
1: it is.
2: Oh, my goodness.
1: If you
2: oh
1: could
2: goodness.
1: Do any other reality TV show in the world, what would it be?
0: Oh, my gosh. Honestly, I love Big Brother so much. You know, I think it would probably be Big Brother. I think
1: yeah.
0: that would be so much fun.
2: Yeah.
1: You know, Olivia done Big Brother here in the UK.
0: Did you really?
2: Yeah.
1: Yeah, she was great.
0: Oh my God. Listen, girl, get them on. I'll come to the UK.
2: Yeah, you would
1: you
2: love
1: go.
2: It. It was so much fun. Unfortunately, I wasn't as lucky as you. I came second and missed out on the money, though.
1: Second, so close as well.
0: Mm-hmm. You were right there. Oh, my God. I
2: yeah.
0: think I would have fought somebody.
2: Listen, at the time, I was just excited to make it that far. It's only now I'm like, damn.
1: Damn it.
2: Where was that 100K,
0: yeah.
2: man?
1: Oh, my God.
2: But it's fine.
0: Right?
2: I'm just vibing.
1: Yeah.
2: And I'm chuffed for you.
0: I love it.
2: I can appreciate the fact that other people have 100K in their bank account.
1: She's not bitter at all.
2: Not
1: There's
2: at
1: steam.
2: All.
1: There's steam coming
2: after
1: out her
2: you've
1: ears.
2: After you finished paying off your mum's house, if you want to send some money to the UK for my new car,
1: yeah.
2: let me know.
0: I got you, girl. I got you.
1: And a final question before we head away, Brandon. You're going to pay off your mum's house, which is lovely. What are you going yeah. to get for yourself? Are you going to go on holiday? Are you going to buy a car? You're going to send Olivia a car? What's the story?
0: I definitely think we're going to plan some kind of like friend vacation. So I'm thinking maybe beach house.
1: Wait, are you going to pay for all your friends to fly to the beach house?
0: I think I might. I think
2: oh,
0: we all,
2: that's
0: we
2: too generous.
0: Date,
2: that is too
0: so.
2: Generous. Buy yourself some nice new holiday clothes and let them pay for their own flight.
1: Yeah, there you go.
0: Here's the deal. I'll pay for the house and they can pay for their transportation.
1: Right,
2: that's, it.
1: That's fine. Just pick somewhere
2: Meet
1: local.
2: Them in the
1: they
2: middle.
1: Get a bus.
2: Exactly.
1: Yeah.
2: They can slum it.
1: Yeah.
2: You live the high life.
1: That's
2: you deserve it.
1: It. You earned it, fair and square.
0: Thank you so much. Thank you.
1: Well, it was lovely chatting to you. Thank you so much,
2: Thank
1: Brandon.
2: You.
0: Yes, you guys are amazing. I could talk to you all day.
2: Listen, we could gab for Britain on here.
1: Totally, totally. Lovely to meet you.
2: Bye.
3: 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VAR, you serious? 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
4: This is one sport where it's unforgiving. 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Yeah. So we're trying to create somebody for that. You know, you have to be robust, you have to be mentally strong.
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13: Andy Burnham's welcome to Volodymyr Zelensky to the UK.
14: We know your fight is vital for our security, but this is also something that we feel in our gut. We do not like injustice in this country. We don't like to see innocent people suffering. So we are with you. The whole country is with you.
13: He says having the Ukrainian president as his first visitor was an intentional and symbolic step. The Prime Minister is also calling for cross-party talks on social care reform. A pro-Palestine protester who climbed Big Ben barefoot and sat there for 17 hours has been handed a suspended prison sentence. Daniel Day, who's 30, triggered a major emergency services response and caused road closures around Westminster when he scaled the London landmark. Southwark Crown Court heard Day cost the taxpayer at least £92,000 as he refused to come down and live-streamed his protest on Instagram. Robert Bush, the funeral director who gave people the wrong ashes, has apologised to grieving families on his way into court.
15: Mr Bush, is that your final message? You're sorry?
16: Have you got anything to say to your victims, Bush?
13: Besieged by reporters, the 48-year-old from Otley in West Yorkshire has pleaded guilty to 67 offences and is currently in court for sentencing. A former Royal Navy officer jailed for life for the murder of two young men has been found guilty of sexually assaulting four others. It includes a 14-year-old. Alan Grimson was sentenced in 2001 for the murders of Nicholas Wright, a sailor, and Sean Jenkins in the late 1990s. The 66-year-old is now back on trial for several assault charges. And farming leaders are calling for measures to improve resilience to climate change. It comes as the hot, dry conditions have led to early harvests this year. Meanwhile, heat health alerts for much of the UK have been upgraded to amber as the UK's fourth heatwave of the year looms. That's the latest from Radio News Hub. I'm Holly Hughes.
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16: With Cecil G. Thomas, yes, correct, that is moi. And I've got a special guest in the building today. It is VAR You Serious, brought to you by FUBAR Radio. Of course, we've got Kim Kafari in the place. Kim Kafari.
17: Yeah, you can pronounce my name properly if you want at some point.
16: Yeah, I'd always do this wrong.
17: Yeah, no, it's okay though, don't worry about it. We've only been working
16: just
17: together for about a year.
16: Yeah, just when we're kind of best mates from that.
17: He's
18: trolling at this
16: point. Qatari?
17: Correct.
16: Yeah, Kafari. Yeah.
17: It is spelled Qatari, so I get it.
16: But Qatari.
17: It is Qatari, unfortunately.
16: Qatari actually is.
17: Kim Qatari is a sick name.
16: Yeah, it sounds better.
17: Actually, you've got a pretty good.
18: Yeah.
17: We've actually got some decent names in the building.
16: Well, I guess they don't really know who they're listening to right now. But he's returning back. He's a good friend of all of ours. Was all out in the World Cup as well, which we're going to talk about. We had a lovely summer. Maz.
18: Yes, boys.
16: I saved the last name because...
18: Yeah, you can't say it.
16: Mirzadeh. Oh, that's good as well.
18: Maz Mirzadeh. Mazdak Michael Mirzadeh. Triple M.
17: Is full Maz, isn't
18: it? Yeah, Mazdak, yeah.
16: It's Mazdak.
18: Like an Iranian god. I don't want to...
17: M-A-Z-D-A-C-H.
16: You speak Farsi as well?
18: Speak Farsi, yeah.
17: M-A-Z-D-A-C-H?
18: D-A-K.
17: D-A-K.
18: Yeah. Nice. Triple M, mate. Eminem. Some people call me Eminem.
16: Eminem.
18: Yeah, Zayn Malik sometimes.
17: No, Michael sort of ruined it.
18: Oh no, so
17: it
18: Michael's basically, I was born in Sweden and I had to have a Swedish middle name.
17: So is it M-I-K-A-E-L?
18: Yeah, like Michael. Like Michael Jackson, yeah.
16: No, wait, what?
17: No, because the Swedish name would be Mikael.
18: Yeah, so it's Mikael.
17: Yeah.
18: But it's spelt Michael.
17: But with a CH.
18: Yeah.
17: That's crazy, you see? You learn something new every day.
18: There you go. Every day's a school day, mate.
17: And not on your name.
16: Cecil G. Thomas, but not a G.
17: Well, the J-E-E, is that your mum's surname?
16: No, it's just my mum went, that sounds cool.
18: That is cool, to be fair.
16: And I went with it, yeah.
17: So it's not G-Thomas?
16: No, it's... On my passport, though, it says... My last name is G. Thomas.
17: Yeah, that's what I mean.
18: That's wrong.
16: Yeah, I think it's supposed to be my middle... I don't know.
18: Well, double-barreled or no?
16: Well... I don't know.
17: What does this say on your passport?
16: It says on my given name, Cecil G, actually, there. Cecil
17: yeah,
16: G.
17: Okay, so that's
16: and then last
17: name
16: is Thomas, yeah.
18: That's great crazy collection of names.
17: Yeah, Cecil finds out his real name at
16: alive.
17: The age 31 or something.
16: 30.
17: The age 25.
16: I am 20. Everyone listen,
18: he's
16: I'm 25.
18: He's never been the allegations, yeah,
16: 25. I can't wait to be 30. Jeez, 5 years away. I can't wait. My back.
17: Me neither, man. Yeah. So excited to be 30.
16: I know.
17: Long way, though, for us. But for me, anyway. Long
16: old time. I'm the same, man. Next World Cup be 29. Wow, got so much youth left.
17: So much youth.
16: Anyway,
17: Sky Sports are listening. Got so much youth left. It's crazy.
16: Come on, Skibbity D and all them things and all the kids stuff. What they say now, all that
17: 6-7 and all
18: that. Look maxing.
16: And
18: yeah, all of that.
17: Chisel my jaw.
16: What do they do? They
18: 6-7.
16: 6-7. Anyway, back to the reality. Back to football. Back to talk. Maz.
18: Yes.
16: Welcome. Welcome back, actually.
18: Thank you.
16: It's always good to have you on the show. Let me just quickly weekend catch up. Anyone? What happened? Weekend, talk to me. Anything nice?
18: We went to the movies, didn't we? You watched
16: the Odyssey. Not together.
17: But by the way,
16: out of order.
17: By the way, we would.
18: Yeah.
16: Also without me.
17: Oh, I'm just sort of looking at it. I'm just thinking, I'm not sure.
18: You've got a busy schedule, that's what it is.
17: I'm not sure who I'm closer to.
18: I'm
17: not sure who I'm closer to. I mean, I spend more time with you.
16: It's correct.
17: But I prefer Maz. So it's like, it's a
18: quality time.
16: We're having friendship relationship therapy on the show live.
17: No, I love you both. But I did go and see Odyssey, 9:30 on Sunday morning.
18: That's mad.
17: Cinema was absolutely packed.
16: At 9:30?
17: Yeah,
16: where are you going, bruv? Was it an event?
18: Croissants and coffee in the morning.
17: Yeah, I had a bacon sausage egg bomb.
16: In the film?
17: And a coffee in the film. It was sick.
16: Where are you? Have you got your own private cinema? Where is this?
17: View Islington.
16: The views?
17: The Emacs. I went Eastern European for a second.
16: The Emacs is so fresh, by the way. Hey, I went to go to the Emacs. Big screen.
17: It's because there's an Iranian in the building. I went back to my roots. I went to the IMAX. It was sick. Odyssey, one of the best films I've ever seen, bro.
18: And I watched The Invite. Great film.
17: The Invite.
18: Yeah.
16: Oh, Seth Rogen. What is that about?
18: Basically, it gets all a bit freaky. But if it's PG, I don't know if it's a good time.
17: Bit of relationship stuff.
18: Yeah. It's all set in one room. It's pretty sick, though. Proper sick. I would highly recommend. Really good film. Very funny.
17: Do they start bonking each other? Do they start having sexual intercourse?
18: Sexual intercourse. No, it's about to get there, and then
17: things go down.
18: Basically, it's about this couple that are doing it upstairs. And they can hear it, and then they come downstairs, and they want to get it into a foursome.
16: Okay, I need to watch that. I like sexual permission.
18: Sex ed films. Yes.
16: Because Obsession, I need to watch.
17: Yeah, I need to watch.
18: Great
17: that
18: film.
17: I need
18: every, great
16: some people
18: that?
16: Are saying,
18: yeah, great
16: "You seen it?"
18: Unbelievable.
16: Someone's saying the best film of the year. The return for how much they made it from 750,000. Yeah. They made crazy millions. It's the biggest gulf in what they made Production. It for to what they've yeah. what they've
17: you
16: hit.
17: You know,
16: in
17: he's
16: the box
17: 25.
16: Office.
17: The director. He's yeah. actually 25 as well.
16: What do you mean?
17: No, sorry, I mean like us two. I'm saying like me and you.
16: Yeah, okay, we're 26.
17: He's also 25. Okay.
16: He's 26.
17: No, but that is crazy, isn't it? 25 years old and he's made a film like that.
16: That's
17: just insane. Yeah,
16: because Get Out was the I think it was up there in the top three of like the paying for a film and getting a box office. The gap between it, but yeah, now that is. The Obsession is
17: horror films are never good films, have you noticed?
16: I hate
17: very
16: films.
17: Very rarely are they actually like a good film. Like Get Out is an amazing film.
16: Crazy.
17: Hereditary is an amazing film.
16: Paranormal Activity when first come out,
17: yeah, but they're never like good though, are they? The acting's usually like pretty wooden they'll just scare you, which is
18: I think because it was I think I would like to say it's like an indie film, right?
17: I feel like the
18: actors are like they're hungry. So they're good. Like the main character, I can't remember the woman's name, but she's unreal in it.
17: Yeah.
18: She plays the character so well. It's crazy because you can imagine that happening in real life. Like, do you know what I mean? Like, you can imagine that crazy is out there somewhere. And I do not want a part of it because it is wild.
16: Some women in the party. Yeah. Have some similar traits.
18: Not that level because she goes nuts in that.
16: I haven't seen them all. I'm going to watch it this week. I'm going to watch.
17: One girl I was thinking about last night, sorry, really irrelevant. She was so mad that she slammed the door on my cat in Australia. And sat in the middle of the road screaming at me. Because one of my housemates had a conversation about another girl who once came and viewed our flat.
16: Okay.
17: So she's mental, right? And this film, that is actually probably quite true to life. Because that's crazy, right?
18: That is crazy, yeah. Crazy. Poor cat.
17: Yeah, cat.
18: And
17: cat,
18: you?
17: Cat then ran away after like a week. Yeah, it's called Boris.
18: PTSD,
17: I think it's dead now.
16: She's R.I.P. Boris.
17: Sorry, I just had to bring that there.
18: What a tangent that is.
16: Yeah, I think I saw Toy Story. I saw the new Toy Story, and then I...
17: No, sorry, that's not where I wanted this conversation
16: sorry,
17: to
16: yeah,
17: go.
16: I'm just trying
17: craziest,
16: to give you...
17: Craziest thing that's ever happened to you in a relationship, please.
18: Oh, wow. That's a big question.
16: This is a truth box sort of question, I'll be honest.
18: Look at his nose.
16: Yeah, I'm just
17: his nose. Can we move on to Johnson? Yeah. What about Vinicius to Arsenal?
16: That's coming up, people.
17: We've gone,
16: I don't know, it was a footballer, a girl stabbed condoms and gave it to me to try and have kids.
18: Yeah, that is wild.
16: I found out after by putting it in water and it was mad. It was pissed.
18: I thought you were about to say you found out when she told you she was pregnant.
16: I'm a double dad. There's a kid somewhere.
18: That's wild.
17: So we've got door slamming on cat sitting in the middle of the road crying.
16: Pierce condoms.
17: To
16: try my baby.
18: I've been lucky, bro. I haven't had anything.
16: It's coming.
18: I haven't had anything. Yeah. Give it a couple more years.
16: It's coming. Maz is very.
18: If you're watching, please do not pierce the condoms.
16: He's on a successful path. Just quickly, obviously, Brand New Day. I don't know. I'm in the film mood right now. Spider-Man: Brand New Day comes out 29th. I will be there on release date. basically doing what you're doing. I'll be there nice and early and watch all that. One thing I just have to mention, I kind of went on this tangent because David Johnson, a friend of mine, forgive me, I like to talk about my contact book. Here's the new Black Panther.
18: Yeah, I saw that.
16: Got announced this week. I've been sharing it all over. Good friend of mine. We used to go out together as friends. We've got like a little actor circle. Mental. He's going to be the new Black Panther. The prince. He's the prince. So, but he's going to be. Yeah. Well, actually, eventually he's going to be. He's going to be the new Black Panther. So, congratulations.
18: Yeah.
16: Just wanted to make that.
17: Are we going to get invited to the premiere then?
16: Ooh.
17: The things I do for you. Sorting out the technology.
16: I like Kim's thought process. He said, "Oh, it's his mate, right? That means there'll be a premiere somewhere." We can see what we can do.
17: Yeah, we'll see what we can.
16: We'll see what we can do.
18: Are you getting invited? Yeah.
16: Well, I'll see if I can get there. But I might not get invited.
18: You might not get invited.
17: Yeah, he's not invited. I guess I'm probably not making the call.
16: I mean, I think there's closer friends to him who he might invite. But hey, who knows? I'm there shouting about
18: him. I forget you have a theatrical background.
16: Yeah, come on. Went to acting school and that. And performing arts school. And I was actually with some actors this week. Well. Come on. Actually, I lost another big invite, which I might be able to sort you out with. PFA Awards.
18: Ooh.
17: That would be great.
16: August, been confirmed. I actually got a ticket, applied for it, and then... I got a message on last night, late at night. I don't know what they're like. You're not going to wait till Monday? 10 p.m. last night, I said, yeah, you've been confirmed to work the PFA Awards. So I'll be back hosting on the red carpet. So I should be able to get some tickets. Hopefully, I've got one already spare, but I should try and get another one for the Mandem. But it's in Manchester.
17: Yeah,
16: for us it's weird. That's why I had to work it. I'll be honest, probably if I wasn't working, I might not have went. Anyway, football talk. This is a football show, apparently. That was a nice little catch up of the weekend, huh? I enjoyed that.
17: Good stuff.
16: Transfer talk. I mean, on my notes, Lord, I didn't even know this was going on. I half knew it was going on, but I didn't really look at it. I thought it was one of those ITKs that don't really get anything right. Barcola to Liverpool.
18: Saw that yesterday.
17: £136 million.
16: Oh, that is true.
17: Is how much you're asking.
18: You talked about it, didn't you? Was it the Barcola transfer?
17: Yeah, I talked about it on DL Sports.
18: You said money's not a thing, right?
17: I don't know why we even have to speak about it. It's so boring.
18: But that's a lot of money, though.
16: No, but Kim.
17: No, hold on.
18: No, but I get your argument. Oh, yeah, it's not our money.
16: But then it's just going to get... It just gets ridiculous.
18: This is what I mean. It sets a precedent, though.
17: But also, number one, the precedent's already been set by PSG by Neymar for $220 million.
18: Yeah. We haven't seen any of that height since.
17: But that cat ain't getting back in the bag. And for me, I do hear it
18: to an extent.
17: Firstly...
16: Not in the UK,
17: man. Firstly, this is private money... which is going to other private money, which is getting taxed on, which is benefiting everyone else in the country. Otherwise, that private money would just be sitting in a bank account or would just be buying a flat in Dubai, buying a big building in Dubai that they can rent out.
16: It
17: doesn't benefit us at all. Whereas this way, money's circulating in our economy. It's a good thing.
18: Is 136 justifiable for Barcola? He's a good player.
17: It doesn't mean anything. You're in your head, you're looking at those numbers and you're thinking, how much could I buy for $136 million? But it doesn't actually mean anything.
16: Bro, when a Liverpool fan
17: it's not being spent on anything else.
16: When it comes to you and Bacola's having a stinker, yeah? And you're battering in build-ups to your game. You will say, look how much you...
18: You're going to use that as an argument.
16: Of course you
18: will. That's a fact.
16: You're going to use this stick to beat
17: him.
18: That's a fact.
17: But what I said on DR is, I said, I think at this point now, we just need to stop. We just need to just take players for what they are. Some players are worth more than others. No one's worth what they're worth, are they?
18: No.
17: No one's worth what you
18: Eddie Anderson's not worth 115 million.
17: He's not worth 115 million. But we wanted him. Nottingham Forest put the price. We had to buy him. If we didn't buy him, we wouldn't have him. So it doesn't really make any difference.
16: You could have bought someone else.
18: Arguably better.
17: But we didn't want to.
18: But why?
17: Why would we?
18: Does that show your recruitment's not good enough?
17: No, I think that... Our recruitment is absolutely exceptional.
18: Is it?
17: Yeah.
16: Is it? Or is it just spend us the most?
18: Yeah.
17: Every single... the vast majority of our good players, no one else are in for. We bought Kevin De Bruyne for $50 million. He was called a flop. Turned out to be the greatest ever Premier League midfielder.
16: Jack Grealish.
17: Bought Rodri for $60 million. No one else was in for him. Now he's also the best CDM of all time. Jack Grealish bought for $100 million. Was our most important player in our treble winning season.
16: He was the most
17: really
16: important player. But I just think that's... But you're protecting
17: doesn't
16: him.
17: Make any sense. John Stones, everyone laughed at. Bought him for $40 million.
16: Yeah, no, I'll give you.
18: But where's Jack Grealish now, though?
17: Doesn't matter where he is now. He's done what he's doing.
16: City fans all do this.
18: But if you're buying a player for over 100 million and then he has one good season, is that okay?
17: If that season wins you a historic treble, then yeah.
18: Okay, yeah, that's
16: But, City fans say he contributed more than what I actually think. I think he definitely did,
17: If you don't think that, you didn't watch it enough, or you don't know enough about football, and I know you know a lot about
16: football.
17: Honestly,
16: I probably didn't watch it.
17: So you just didn't watch it enough.
16: City fans always protect this Jack Grealish signing. I'm like, meh.
17: It was a good signing. Anyway, back to the point.
16: Sorry.
17: Money shouldn't... It just doesn't matter.
18: I just don't think... I get what you're saying, that it doesn't matter, but 136 million for a guy who doesn't actually have end product. He's just a pacemaker. Not a pacemaker, that's harsh. He's a good player. But I just feel like he doesn't bring enough. I don't think he's rounded enough right now to be worth 136 million.
17: Who is then? Who's actually
18: Kvaratskhelia.
17: Been worth... Who's been
18: worth
17: Kvaratskhelia
18: is worth 150 million. 200 million.
17: You reckon?
18: Yes. He's unbelievable.
16: Michael Olise.
18: Yeah, Marco Elise, worth the money. Yeah. Oh, 100%. 100%. He's not in that category.
16: Who was your most important player in that treble season? Who was the most important player? It wasn't Rodri or Kevin De Bruyne?
17: I think it was Rodri, Haaland, then correct. Grealish, yeah. No, it was. I mean, Grealish won us the game at the Emirates, where we probably wouldn't have won the league otherwise. Grealish in the Champions League was absolutely ridiculous.
16: So it was Rodri in that, yeah. And so was... Yeah, Rodri was a monster in that.
17: Yeah, insane.
16: He did say that, and then he said, Haaland. Okay. I just want to just so I can just make sure I got my stick. Before we carry on, sorry. Again, people, listen, football show, cool. I love you all. Anthony Joshua on the weekend. I don't know if anyone's come on. I know you are around that sort of Josh Denzel and following that. You work in sport. You probably watch a little bit, slightly.
17: I'm a Fury man myself. But yeah.
18: Are you actually?
17: Yeah.
16: Ooh. Interesting. Okay.
18: He's a character. He's a character.
17: You're from Manfred and all. So.
16: Is he?
17: Yeah.
16: I was just thinking, exactly where he is or watch his documentary. Yeah, okay, fair.
18: Is he Morecambe?
17: Morecambe.
16: Yeah, he's trying to think exactly where it was. I was trying to work out.
18: But now he's called Isle of Wight, I think.
17: Yeah.
18: He lives in Isle of Wight. Also one of
17: Wonder
18: the
17: why. Wonder if there's any benefits to living in the Isle of Wight.
16: It's the coastline.
17: If he hasn't got enough.
16: Yeah, exactly.
17: Absolutely.
16: Outrageous. Honestly.
18: Yeah, but that's one thing. Just quickly, he's a bit of a hypocrite. Have you seen the clips when he's going into like Aldi and he's like, oh, I'm going to spend £1.50 for Nutella. Oh, this is outrageous. He's making like 100 M's on one fight. Come on, bro. Let's not do the whole gimmick of, I'm a working class man. He's lost all his roots, mate. That's what I don't like about it. He's a bit of a hypocrite. But anyway.
16: And just your first round.
18: Yeah. Was it two knockdowns?
16: Two knockdowns and one three was a bit shaky. Let me tell you, yeah.
18: Get a bit shaky.
16: I can't lie. Going into that fight, I thought, he's back. Like, the way he speaks well all the time, but I felt like this new motivation, obviously, the sad tragedy of what happened with his best mates. I thought it'd be a new level of Anthony Joshua. Like, just in, let's have it, knockout, straight. Bro, in that first 20 seconds when he got the first knockout, I nearly switched off the fight. I had all my mates round. And it was like, one of them said, turn it off. I went, yep. And I went to get off. And then he kind of stumbled, got back up. And then he got knocked down again. I was like, let's just turn it off. And then my friend walked off. I said, buddy, we're big men. We're disinvested in another man getting what the hell is going on?
18: Yeah, yeah.
16: And then we watched, obviously, first round. One of my friends actually, who walked out, missed the whole of the end of that round and the start of the next round where he started winning again. But like, just quickly, I just think AJ... I'm nervous for that Fury fight now.
17: Get slapped up. Oh,
16: see, it's tough, isn't it? Stylistically.
18: But I thought, you know, I don't know if you guys saw the social media narrative. Everyone was like, it's fixed.
16: Yeah, I saw that.
18: Obviously, Pringer in the first round was very loose. He was landing a lot of punches. Obviously, went for it. Obviously, got the two knockdowns as well. But then in the second round, he was very reserved. Didn't really land anything. Didn't even throw any punches. But everyone's saying that it's a fix. Like, come on, let's just be realistic here, right? First round, he's dominated, essentially. Second round, Joshua's come out, he's landed a few, and I think once you feel that power, that's when Pringer backs off and he's like, oh, okay, oh, I'm in a real fight right
17: to
18: now.
17: To be fair, though,
18: and he's landed, mate, the knockout
16: as well.
18: A lot
16: of people are saying it's fixed, though.
17: Me and you know the same person because I used to spar with him sometimes at Islington Boxing Gym.
16: Well, it is a boxing gym.
17: Jordan
18: Granham.
17: You did the video with. He's obviously had like 300 fights.
18: Yeah.
17: He has. On the record, I'm pretty sure he told you, he's definitely told me that he's been paid many, many times to lose.
18: Oh, 100%.
16: Yeah, but in fight,
18: it's rife, but I just don't think in this situation it's true.
16: Because it's mid-fight. I don't know, it's not like, people are saying when the bell went, he's been told in his corner or something. I don't know, I think there's
17: a strategy for these fighters where you want to give the bigger fighter, because it benefits everyone. It benefits Anthony Joshua to win, so then he can fight Fury and they can make a lot of money. It makes sense, right? And money, we know, corrupts a lot of people. I know from what Jordan has said that they have plans in there where the first couple of rounds, you test them.
18: Yeah.
17: So they actually get a proper test, and then you sort of ease off a little bit so that they can eventually win.
18: But
17: the fight.
18: Only the argument against that is, though, Pringer is not a journeyman. He's a 20 and 0. He's had, 20 knockouts.
16: Yeah.
18: Like, I just genuinely think what happened was, first round, he's had an unbelievable round. And then on the second round, he's felt the punches and he's like, oh, wow, I'm in it here. And then to be fair, Joshua lands one on his chin, knocks him out cold. And it's it's a puncher's chance. Like, I just feel like the whole narrative of it was a fix, in my opinion. It's just ridiculous.
16: Crazy.
18: But I can understand why, because of how the first round went. And then the second round, he just doesn't land any punch or doesn't even throw any punches. I can see why, as a fan, you're like, what's going on here?
16: First round, AJ got knocked out. It didn't look like, bro, I know, listen, I'm not in the ring. But the uppercut that he hit him with didn't look hard at all. And AJ's legs are gone.
18: I think his chin's not,
17: I think it's going to be over quite quickly, the Fury fight.
16: Do you?
17: Yeah, I think Fury's just, I think Fury,
16: I'm a bit worried about that.
17: I think Fury's already at his best. He's a million times better than AJ.
16: Did anyone watch his fight
18: in Thailand? Whack, however you pronounce it. In Thailand, yeah. He didn't look great, but again,
17: he never does, though.
18: No, he doesn't.
17: Until
18: it matters. Yeah, that is very true. That's very. He's got the elite mentality.
17: And to be fair, he's just a much better fighter. He is just a much better fighter.
16: Hold on. We don't know yet.
17: No. I mean, whatever happens in this one doesn't really tell us, because it should have happened 10 years ago. He's just a much better fighter.
16: Yeah, technically, he's had a great.
18: It's like Pacquiao Mayweather. We should have seen it 5 years ago, 10 years ago.
16: Back to football. Sorry, it's a Monday and I'm just enjoying the conversation. Yeah, I'm all over the place today. Let's talk about Rodri to Madrid. Madrid, I saw a title of someone saying Madrid are just controlling the transfer window this season. It's literally, they're controlling
18: every season, though, right? They are the top of the food chain. If Real Madrid come calling, you go. Simple as that. If Rodri gets a call from Real Madrid saying, do you want to come? He's going to go.
17: Yeah.
18: In my opinion, every player in the world.
16: Has Rodri passed his best then?
18: No.
17: I think he's probably at his best. I don't think he'll get better. I don't think it's that.
16: I don't know. This is a genuine
18: question. Obviously, as a Man City fan, when he got his ACL?
17: Yeah.
18: Yeah. When that happened, were you fearful that he was never going to return to the old Rodri?
17: Yeah, I mean, only this World Cup is when I've thought he's actually got back to the same. Even when he came back after his ACL, he didn't look the same.
18: Mm.
17: I think maybe his third game was against Bodø/Glimt, where he got sent off by pulling someone back for a second yellow because he just couldn't keep up with the pace. And that's Bodø/Glimt, with all due respect. So I did think maybe he's not going to be at that level. I'm a bit frustrated at the way he's gone about it. Like, we've stuck at you for a year and a half and you've had an ACL injury.
18: Mm.
17: Real Madrid are the club who didn't even respect you enough to go to your Ballon d'Or presentation.
18: True, yeah. With the whole Vinny stuff, I forgot about that.
17: Said that you weren't the best player. You've also played for Atletico Madrid and gone on about how much you loved it there. Gone on about how much you love City. You're a natural replacement to be our next captain. You've got 1 year left on your contract and you're moving a bit mad. Like, it leaves a bit of a bad taste in your mouth. But I mean,
16: that's good context, by the way. Bloody hell.
17: But everyone goes to Real Madrid. Trent Alexander-Arnold lived in Liverpool his whole life, is a Scouser, and still couldn't turn down the allure of Madrid.
16: Was it fair the way Liverpool fans treated him or not, in your opinion?
17: No, probably not. Honestly, my only dream in life, I would give up everything, is to play for 30 minutes for City. But I think if I'd played two or three seasons at City and Madrid came in, even me as a diehard City fan, I would look at it.
18: I think Real Madrid and Barcelona are the pinnacle.
17: Yeah, you would just have
18: to. I think
17: to
18: they
17: look.
18: Are.
17: Of course
18: they are.
17: You would. So it's
18: respectfully, it's not Arsenal. So
17: I understand the draw. You've also just won the World Cup with Spain. So there's that kind of
18: and he's done it all in England, right?
17: All in England.
18: He's done it all in England.
17: He's won the Ballon d'Or. He's been a proper legend for us. Like, on the pitch, he's done everything. So I wouldn't.
18: He's won every trophy available, right?
17: Yeah, he's won every trophy in his career. He's won every single trophy available. So I wouldn't begrudge him. He's done great.
16: Sugar World Cup. Euros.
17: But we are fucked without
18: every
16: Ballon d'Or.
18: English domestic.
17: Yeah, Ballon d'Or.
18: Ballon
17: Euros player of the tournament, conference, World Cup player of the tournament.
18: He could be up there with one of the most decorated, right?
17: Yeah.
16: Conference League trophy. Yeah, not that. No.
17: He's the best in his position of all time.
18: No, 100%.
17: Comfortably.
16: No, in the World Cup, he was
18: a sensational,
16: absolute monster, beast. So, yeah, fair. And like you said, I thought he would be...
17: If he stays and links up with Elliot Anderson, I think we've got a very good chance of winning the Premier League. I think without him, I just don't see who we get to replace him.
18: Yeah, it's a tough
17: one. I get that Anderson will be there. We're looking at that Boyardi, but he's 18. He might not even stay. He might go back on loan. So it's just
16: Look at him as well. I thought he was linked to Arsenal one stage as well.
18: Who's that again?
17: That Boyardi.
18: Boyardi. Yeah, he was balling out of the World Cup as well. Yeah. Unbelievable.
16: He was. All right, we'll come back to more transfer talk straight after the break. And we'll get into some more talks, conversations, of course, with Kim and Maz.
19: 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With Cecil G. Thomas.
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10: I've gone onto your screen time here, right?
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7: Not long ago, you couldn't leave your house due to mental health.
8: I just remember that first year, I really could not get out and I was really stuck in the sofa. I remember my back was ruined from just sitting down for most of the day. I was just stuck on the sofa then for another few days, and I was thinking about this and going over this in my head, and I realized that, like, my life was never going to change until I really started to find a way to make it work.
25: Xhaka, not leaving Sunderland, we've got down here. Mm. I mean, he was linked to Chelsea.
17: Supposed to be going to Chelsea.
25: I think it's 8 million there, obviously. This was early in the window, to be fair. Actually, for me, was good. Would have been a good signing, good business. And then they went out and spent 116 on Morgan Rodgers. Xhaka,
17: what do you think about that Rodgers one, by the way?
26: Again, a lot of money. I know you don't want to talk about that, the money aspect of it. I think he's a really good player. I thought the World Cup, he actually had a few moments where he actually showed
17: good,
26: his, yeah, and also I think for Villa, he was unbelievable for Villa. So I don't know. I question anyone going to Chelsea. For me, Chelsea just feels like such a...
25: It's where you die.
26: It's such a problematic club at every level. And I just feel like, obviously, Xabi Alonso now going in there, so you've got a new manager. Is anything going to change, really, with like the hierarchy they've got there? I just feel like Chelsea, for me, if I was a player, I would stay well away from Chelsea.
25: Yeah,
26: so from a Morgan Rodgers perspective, I think it's the wrong move for him. For Chelsea, I think they've signed a really good player. So I'll be really interested to see how... And where does he play? Mm. Is he going to play in the 10? Is he going to play out on the left wing? Where will he fit into
17: Xavi Alonso, there's two sort of inside forwards behind the striker. Yeah.
26: So that's where he'll fit.
25: That's where he'll go.
26: Yeah.
25: But.
26: Okay. Well, which I think he could, I think he's a really good player. Again, I just question marks over the price and also the fact he's gone to Chelsea in itself.
17: Chelsea are going to be a problem this year.
26: Do you think?
17: I think with Xavi Alonso, yeah.
26: But I think this season they'll have a transitionary. I think they'll sort of bed in. Maybe they'll get top four finish, but I can't see them. What, you think they'll challenge for the title?
17: I think if they get a striker, then they've got, Morgan Rodgers and Cole Palmer behind a striker. That's pretty good.
26: But even defensively, have they? Levi Cole was good.
25: They're not looking at strikers. They've got Liam Delap. They've got Nicholas Jackson coming back. I know these aren't great, but Nicholas Jackson coming back. They've got João Pedro. Every time I speak to Chelsea fans, I'm like, you're right. I think they need an elite striker, but there's not many.
17: Really.
25: Yeah.
26: And who do they go for?
17: Osimhen.
26: He's the only one, really. Apparently, I don't know if it was fake news or not, but I swear he went on like a live Instagram just ripping. Is he at Galatasaray?
17: Yeah,
26: he's ripping into the Galatasaray saying like they haven't paid him for 3 weeks and all this kind of stuff. If he's not in a right mind space,
25: that does happen. I mean, yeah, it's just, I don't know. The Morgan Rodgers, obviously, I actually, again, talking about the PFA, I interviewed him last year. He got Young PFA Player of the Year, was a really nice lad. I felt like I connected with him and all that. And he goes, he snubs Arsenal, goes to Chelsea, but and says going to the biggest club in London, which is clear. I don't even need to justify.
26: They're going to say that, though, aren't they? They're not going to go, I've gone to the smallest club in London. Yeah. It's all part of the
25: I've just signed for Chelsea. Hey.
26: Well, but they're going to want to do that, aren't they?
25: I know. They're rattling a little bit.
17: Elliot Anderson calling City the Kings of Manchester in his first interview. It just works.
25: Is that what he did?
17: It just works because it just means.
26: I mean, you are.
17: The fans. It just means that the fans are now massively on side. It's an easy win.
26: Yeah, 100%.
17: I don't know why more of them don't do it.
26: Straight away,
17: just be like, what game are you looking forward to the most? The derby, I want to smash him.
26: 100%.
17: Oh, the fans instantly love you.
25: Facts. Yeah, it does, but kind of.
26: But then it brings a bit more pressure, right?
25: Facts.
26: Because then you're going to have a lot of hate towards you on the, say, derby day. Everyone's going to be absolutely gunning for you.
25: And
26: you also, have a target on your back.
25: But yeah, have a target on your back. And also, I mean, depends how you want to be. Aubameyang went to Chelsea and said, it's nothing personal and all that. And it rattled the Arsenal fan base. But he still sees himself as a. As an Arsenal fan, like he loves Arsenal. It's like you killed yourself a little bit. Not for me. I love Aubameyang. I was close to him as well when he was at the club. Like for a lot of fans, I don't like that he did that move and the way he went about it. But hey,
17: really have a negative relationship with Chelsea. Really, you lot.
25: No,
17: you've never really been in a title race against him. You're always selling. Yeah.
25: Just, I have a negative.
26: You've got Neto on the last day of the transfer
25: window. No, piss off. There's only
17: going in for him as well.
26: Are you? Interesting.
25: Wow.
26: I think he's a terrible player.
25: I have an issue with Chelsea because of just my upbringing. It's kind of their back in the day, their ethos as well, and some of the history of Chelsea. But also the fact that, with my time I was growing up, they were winning.
26: Was it a certain train, was it?
25: So that sort of stuff behind it. That sort of, oh, lovely. Straight on to Arsenal and Vinicius Jr.
26: I don't know why you're dancing.
17: It's just never going to happen.
26: Never.
25: I actually just got sent. This is from Sammy McBell, BBC. BBC Sport understands Arteta has become so smitten, I can't believe they've written this, with the notion of signing Vinicius that he is viewed internally as the club's number one target.
17: Obviously, Vinicius Jr.
26: That's the most obvious statement ever.
25: Well, everything's kind of.
17: Mbappe's our number one target. So that means we're going to get him, is it?
26: Yeah.
25: Well,
26: I really like Margot Robbie. Does that mean I'm going to get her?
25: I mean, no, so do I, to be fair. But obviously, they said everything's confirmed, apparently, bar the obviously. Everything's.
26: Is it though?
25: It's everything, but obviously it's Real Madrid again are dictating how this works. If they give him what he wants, which I'm assuming must be a load. He must be trying to be on par with Mbappe. That's what I'm hearing. And Real Madrid are kind of refusing to kind of give him that sort of contract. So yeah, of course he might be using it as a bargaining chip to get what he wants. But also, I think realistically, it is a realistic deal. If Real Madrid don't give him what he wants, it's not the natural place to go, but I think with all these things that's been said and now the links and I think online's gone rife. It shows how big, sorry Kim, Man City fan, the club is, as in Arsenal and Vinicius Jr. himself, because I've seen every rival fan do a video about it. I've seen every social media page. If you're not supporting Arsenal, if you ask one, oh no, Vinny's. It's ridiculous. It's actually ridiculous. But it gets clicks.
26: He's elite.
25: Views.
26: He is elite. And I feel like if you were to sign him, which I don't think you will, I think he is arguably one of the. Is he the best left winger in the world?
25: He probably
26: is. And he's a superstar as well. And I feel like you are lacking a superstar.
25: Yeah, there's been a big debate about Bukayo Saka and how that would be if Vinny just turns off. And
17: it's crazy, isn't it, that Bukayo Saka is considered a superstar?
25: I mean,
26: I think that's outrageous.
17: It's just insane.
25: Oh, like, boys, don't do that.
17: You like
26: he's
17: him.
26: Not that level.
17: No, he's not. He's not even world class. He's just a decent player. He's just a good winger. That's it.
26: I don't know how to speak about him.
25: It's so embarrassing.
26: I agree.
25: We do this all the time, every time we do the show.
17: But I'll tell you the truth. Vinny, there's 0% chance he's coming to Arsenal.
25: It's not put your money in your mouth, talks.
17: I do, okay, £100.
25: £100?
17: £100, he's not going to come to Arsenal.
26: Wow.
25: Yeah, easy.
17: £100.
26: That's the easiest £100 you'll ever make.
17: Of course, and I'll tell you why. Number one, he's not going to leave Real Madrid, okay? Number two, if he does leave Real Madrid.
25: He doesn't want to leave Real Madrid.
17: If he is going to leave Real Madrid, you know his personality, you know his character. You really think he's going to risk playing in the Premier League? No way on earth. He knows it's too physical for him. He knows he wouldn't score as much. He knows that he'll go to PSG if he goes anywhere. And if he was going to go anywhere in the Premier League, he'd probably go to Chelsea over Arsenal.
25: He's coming to Arsenal.
17: There's absolutely no chance.
26: Based on what?
17: Based on the fact that Sammy Mockbell says Arteta likes him.
26: Smitten. Based on Arteta being smitten on him.
25: Our fan base is smitten. I'm smitten. and he can feel it. I went on his post recently, his most recent post, and it's just filled with Arsenal fans.
26: By the way, just quickly, it's wild that he got that facial reconstruction. Isn't it?
25: What the hell?
26: He looks like a completely different person.
25: Brazilians always get work done.
26: They do.
25: They're always
26: usually in different areas.
17: Sitting on the beach in Rio, you just admire the work. You can admire the work.
26: In that cover, man. Kim's just there, like.
25: Yes. It's true. Just admiring the work.
17: Respectfully, of course. From a scientific point of view,
26: Respect.
25: From a respective point of view, we are admiring the work of the Brazilians. Yeah,
26: that is completely different.
25: Did he need it?
26: No, but he got to be fair, he got dogs abuse on socials, and I think over time, not to say he's sat there
25: he got abuse for his chin.
26: Oh no, for his looks. Oh, he used to get dogs abuse. Yeah,
17: he was an unusual looking fellow. Yeah. I think that's unconventional.
26: To be perfectly frank, obviously, I don't think any kind of like levels of abuse. I feel like you need to just, you know, God gave you what God gave you, right? But at the same time. I think he does look better for it. As long as he's happy with how he looks, who are we to judge?
17: I have absolutely no judgment. If you're a multi-millionaire and you want to do a surgery that'll make you feel more 100%. Confident, just do it.
26: Exactly. If you're insecure about something,
17: change it.
26: 100%. You got the money.
17: I think sometimes there's a problem when people get a little bit too addicted to like plastic surgery and they're just doing it too much, and it's like,
26: I agree. Yeah.
17: Katie Price, for example.
26: Yes.
17: You're just looking at it and you're like, I don't think that is making you happy.
26: 100%.
25: Kim has a wild story about Katie Price.
17: Is it? She showed me a knockers.
26: How? Why? When?
17: I was filming it for a shoot for BBC. Yeah. They were doing this series with...
26: Sorry, with the BBC and she's got a knockers.
17: They were doing this series with a certain presenter who's not at Radio 2 anymore.
26: Okay.
17: And it was interviews on a spin bag, basically. They were just like spinning on a spin bag. And Katie Price was there and she just had a new boobs done. And she was like, oh, they're really, really hurting, so I can't ride that fast. And she's like, do you want to see him? And then just showed him to the room.
26: Wow.
17: Yeah.
26: That's, I don't know how to react to that. Yeah.
25: He said it on air. I went, okay, well.
17: It's quite a good claim to fame because I reckon they are probably the most famous boobs in the country.
26: They are.
25: And he always follows it with that.
26: That is true, to be fair. It's got a point.
25: Yeah.
26: It's got 2 points.
17: Apart from the Tories. Hey, a little bit of politics in there. Most famous boobs in the country.
25: Oh, I like that. We'll take it.
26: Political banter.
17: Absolutely. Political
25: banter. This is VAR, are you serious? Through our radio.
26: We are not serious.
25: We're not definitely serious. Not. It's a good Monday, though. Back to the footballs. Spurs are in for your boy, Savinho, then.
17: Please have him.
26: Do you know what really pissed?
25: Is he that bad? Do you know what really angered me
26: with Savinho? I'll never forget it. When Palace played you in the FA Cup final, him and Doku were arguably the worst performance ever. I actually really like Doku now. I think he's come on leaps and bounces then. But Savinho, generally on that day, was one of the worst players I've ever seen on a football pitch. Also, they cheated. But I won't go down into that dark hole.
17: Savinho cheated?
26: No. Sorry, Palace. To win that game.
17: That was annoying,
26: Dean Henderson just clattered Haaland.
17: That was crazy, by the way. That was crazy. And that's when people always go on about City getting good luck. It's like, really?
26: You got shagged in that game. Obviously, as a Brighton fan, that hurt me a lot because they won their first.
17: No, so Savinho, I would.
26: But he was shocking. That's the point.
17: I've spent a lot of my life watching City.
25: He was good against us when he first arrived.
17: I will tell you, I've spent all of my life watching City. I've seen some pretty bad players come through the door.
25: Don't you? He is
17: since the takeover, since 2008. I think he's the worst player I've ever had. He's absolutely abhorrent. He's impossible to watch. He's impossible to watch.
26: I don't rate him at all.
17: I would pay my own personal money. That £100 that you've sent me.
25: Yeah. I will be sending it to me.
17: I will use that for petrol money to drive him to Spurs myself.
25: Would you say this to him if you saw him? Do you think?
17: No, that's from Sam's shirt.
25: I said this to Matisse, because Matisse was going in on our group chat about Garnacho. I said, if you saw him, would you say this? He was like, he said, I would never see him. And if I did, I probably would. I said, okay, fair. I'm just trouble checking. But he was but that's funny.
26: We ain't got the minerals, have we?
25: Nah, but
26: we say all this in the comfort of our own space. But
25: Savinho called us a bit of a headache when we played.
26: I think he's bang average. I don't think he's...
17: That is where we can talk about money. 60 million for a player of that quality is absolutely insane. Give me 5 pints, I'm better than him. That's my new 5 pint rule.
26: Yeah.
17: I did it with George Best and I'm doing it with Savinho.
26: By the way, have you heard his George Best opinion?
17: No, it's not. I don't even really believe it. I just know it gets clicks.
25: Go on.
17: Was
25: he that good?
17: I don't think he was that good.
26: He's like a pub player.
17: I'm looking at the pictures. I'm just thinking, like, have you actually... No,
25: I haven't. I need to look
17: at the highlights and look at the defenders.
26: I saw clips yesterday of Eusebio. Back in the 60-something World Cup or whatever, mate, he was a baller.
17: Yeah.
26: And I get you can argue, like, the conditions.
17: There were some good ballers back there.
26: But his technique was outrageous. The way he struck the ball was just like, crazy. you are... you could survive in today's game, I think.
25: It's mad though. Sometimes I watch back Premier League years and I think, fucking hell, some of this football is terrible.
26: Yeah.
25: Like, I mean, I'm like, bloody hell. Things definitely move on. All right, we're going to go to another break and we'll come back. We're doing Honesty Box with Maz, which hopefully means we don't have to get involved, but we probably do.
4: No, we don't.
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7: The issues that we have, or the thoughts and feelings that we have around our weight, a lot of them come from our mums. 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She compares my body type to her body type, to my cousins. You know, she still has that kind of obsession.
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14: I had a really sweet message going, do you think I could come and look at your boobs? I'm not a pervert. I just think they would be really nice. And if you could just show me and then I'll go away again. And then he said, I'm just sorry if this is offensive to you. I'm just a bit of a boob guy.
25: Hold on a minute. Kim just said before that, no, we don't.
26: Wait, what's going on? What's this honesty box you just thrown at me?
4: Stitched up, sorry.
26: Yeah, I've been absolutely... What is this honesty box, bro? What's going on here? Is this one of my deepest, darkest secrets come out?
25: I mean...
4: I'm not getting involved.
25: We've done it enough.
4: So many times. We've got a guest on.
26: What is this? Like, the deepest, darkest secrets unveiled?
25: So
26: or what?
25: Facts.
4: Basically, we're going to ask you three questions.
26: All right.
4: You have to answer them honestly. Mm. If you don't answer them honestly, there is a forfeit. That forfeit is usually an Instagram story, which we will post on your account that you cannot react to for an hour.
26: Okay, yeah.
4: And it can say anything.
26: But not work, what? Like, work-related? Like, I can't shag my relationships with work or anything.
25: Oh, what? The story?
26: Yeah.
25: I mean, you've had a bad one.
4: We've had worse.
26: Okay. I don't know how I feel about this, but okay, let's go. Honestly, I'm up for it. You're a truthful guy.
25: You don't really.
26: I'll say how it is.
25: I mean, the questions have got dark. I know what I'm coming for. Wait, so you're not just freestyling questions?
26: Yeah.
25: Three questions. So one each. Money. And then you do the last one. I'll think of one.
4: Shall I start?
25: I already know what you're going to ask.
26: Kim's a ruthless guy. I don't know.
25: We've had some serious, scary questions.
26: Kim's a serious guy.
25: We've had some dark ones. Go on.
26: I don't know how I feel about this, but it's
4: good. Who in our industry do you think is in a position they don't deserve to be in?
26: Wow. No, this is deep. This is so deep. I have an answer, but I can't. in our industry is crazy. Because you can't be throwing people we work with under the bus or potentially will work with in the future.
4: I'll bleep it out.
26: No, yeah, you won't.
25: I don't trust you. It won't go anywhere.
26: No. I have an answer, but I can't. I'll tell you off air.
25: Say me.
26: No, as a cop out, Cecil, yeah.
25: Because I don't want him to get a forfeit. I feel bad. The forfeits are deep.
4: We also haven't prepared him for this.
26: Yeah,
4: this is mouthed to us.
25: Yeah, they can't see it. They can't see it.
4: No, I promise you, we won't clip this on.
25: You have to mouth it, though.
26: Swear down?
4: Yeah.
25: I swear down.
26: You're not going to do me dirty.
4: I think I know who it is.
26: Yeah, 100%. Facts.
25: Fine enough, I'll speak about that person this weekend. And yeah, there's a reason for.
26: Yeah. We all know what it is.
25: Yeah. Well, that's a good one, though.
26: Yeah.
25: Sure.
26: I mean, hopefully no one's going to know, but yeah.
25: No, they won't.
4: I'll zoom in on the lip reading.
26: The worst thing is because I bump into them.
25: No, you will.
26: I bumped into them loads already.
4: And they're nice.
26: Yeah, no, they are.
4: Yeah, but
26: just,
4: I,

0: like talent and stuff I work with. Yeah,
1: cool. Yeah, you've done that. Yeah, but that's standard.
0: Why don't you throw it back to Kim and then you can have the third?
1: No, I know. I know what to ask him, but I hate because you asked me. I hate it.
0: Do it.
1: He might. Oh, it's such a bad question.
2: Running out of time.
1: Sorry. Okay. Oh, I hate sex. Sorry, because it's cringy for me.
0: Go on.
1: What's the most you've made on one shoot?
0: Made on a shoot?
1: Yeah, what's the highest gig you've had? It's an awful question.
0: Yeah, it's a terrible question.
2: It's horrible, isn't it?
0: It's a terrible question.
2: Such a horrible question.
1: I hated when
0: I'm tempted to answer it just for like transparency and like for people to...
1: Yeah, that's...
0: You know, to know what kind of...
1: That's what...
0: This is not like a brag or whatever, but it's like to see like the sort of levels you can reach to in this game. I think, yeah, it's good. One deal, probably, I think it's like 8,000,
1: yeah?
2: Mm. For what was the deliverables?
0: It's like a one-day shoot.
2: That is nuts, isn't it?
1: It's good money. It's good money. It's very good money.
0: But that's just, again, just to be very transparent, that's like...
2: One in a million.
0: Yeah, one in a million, yeah. That's not like I'm getting that every week or every month. Do you know what I mean? I wish I was. But yeah, generally, yeah, that's just a one-off.
1: Mine changed. Mine's hit. Recently, it's that basically... Crazy. That's a lot though. 8 for fucking one day.
0: But again, that was very... And also just to add as well, just for context purpose as well, I had to edit that as well. So that's editing fee.
2: Yeah,
0: not just presenting. So I presented it and edited it.
2: Yeah, okay.
0: So that does actually make it way more... Yeah.
1: No.
0: Incredible money. I'm very grateful. I'm very blessed to be able to make that kind of money. But yeah, just for context as well. Just for editing and presenting.
1: Fair.
2: That's pretty good. Good stuff.
1: God. Dark. Kim's dark.
0: That was
1: his question he asked me.
0: I only answered that for transparency, and hopefully that inspires, like, if any consecrators creators listen to this, want to get into the game, there's money to be made. There's money and there's enough money. Everyone can eat. That's the point I want to make.
1: We preach this. I've been
0: 100%. Everyone can eat.
1: I'm team everyone.
0: Yeah, 100%.
2: He's the best out of anyone I've ever met. This, by the
1: way, I'm team everyone.
2: Because I think there are a lot of people in the industry who are
0: 100%.
2: There are a lot of ladder
0: and pillars. I hate that so much.
1: It's there everywhere.
0: Everyone can eat. We can all have success. There's no point of trying to gatekeep and trying to keep people out. Like, just 100%.
1: It's funny. Sorry, just quick. Mine was 10.
0: Yeah,
1: but that was the whole month. That was doing the World Cup 4 years ago.
0: Mm.
1: And yeah, that was the whole month. So that was so. That's why that's really good. But recently that's been mad.
0: Yeah,
1: it's good.
0: Yeah. No, it's good.
1: World Cup spirit and Arsenal.
2: World Cup spirit. It's been good.
1: It's been mad.
2: It's been good.
1: Go on. You got a last one.
2: I can't even think.
1: I was going to do a fun one. Like,
2: go on then.
1: I was going to say, when was the last time you shit yourself?
2: Yeah, when was the last time you shit yourself?
0: Last time I shit myself.
1: What was the story?
0: Last time I shit myself.
1: The only reason why, because obviously the situation.
0: No, do you know what? I've had like close calls where like I've gone to fart and then. It's developed into a shot.
1: Yes.
0: But no, thankfully I haven't shat myself.
1: Good.
2: Ever.
0: So back at, I think it was back in school or something.
1: Yeah, standard.
0: Although there was one time I remember, this is actually not me, but I remember, and it's not shitting actually, it's just pissing, but basically we're in school, I think it was like year 5 or something.
1: Yeah.
0: This guy who was in our class, he was like desperate, he's like, sir, I really need to go. And this guy was like, a terrible teacher. He was like, no, like, you gotta wait till end of class, rah. And he was like, sir, I swear. Mate, he just pissed himself on the seat.
2: Did it?
0: In front of all of us.
2: I think that's such a flex. I think that's class.
1: Yeah, right.
2: That's like a big middle finger to the teacher.
0: No, but bro, he was crying. He was like, this is so embarrassing.
2: Okay. He's crying.
0: I thought
2: you meant he stood there doing the Jude Bellingham just pissing down his leg. But he won't let me go. I thought that's a...
0: He sat in the seat in his own piss, crying, going, sir, why...
1: Oh, he cried as
0: well. Yeah, he was like, what, sir, why did... He was embarrassed. He was like, why didn't you let me go for a piss? And he's like, well, you should have waited. And he just sat in his own piss, crying, going, crazy. Sir, you didn't let me go for a piss.
2: And what did the teacher say after that?
0: He was like, I think he felt a little bit of remorse, like an inkling, and was like, go get yourself cleaned up.
1: Wow. That's savage.
0: I think that was borderline child abuse, really.
2: Yeah, I think that's bang on.
0: Yeah, looking back now in hindsight, at the time I was like,
2: pissy pants.
0: Literally got called like names for like the 1 year on.
1: Savage.
0: But obviously looking back now,
1: that's mad.
0: Poor guy.
1: Yeah, I'd have my parents in there.
0: No, 100%. Yeah, that's a case right there.
1: Facts.
0: That's a legal case right there.
1: Facts. Oh, well, that was Honesty Box.
0: That was one of the most wildest episodes I think I've ever been part of. But
1: All right, well, man, that was Honesty Box. And now, as if the show couldn't get any more difficult, Kim is going to test our ball knowledge, I guess.
2: This is the least original idea I've ever come up with.
0: What, a quiz?
2: Yeah, we'll just all play against each other. You two.
0: Well, you know the answers.
2: No, hold on.
0: Oh, right.
1: Yeah. You said it's this. Oh, yeah, no. Hand over to Kim. No, he's going to lead the way.

0: You know, it's a normal thing to do as a 30-year-old adult is to actually just not let someone explain themselves and then have opinions on it.
1: Yeah, well, facts.
0: No, that's a normal thing to
2: just
0: do.
2: Just to clarify, he's 25.
0: So, can I explain?
1: You want to explain now?
0: Yeah, is that okay? And then we can go on with it.
2: And then we can go with Kim.
1: But I'm the host. No, I'm joking. You go.
0: We're all going to play.
3: Right.
0: You two on the count of three. It's done before. You're going to name a club.
2: Okay, yeah.
0: You're going to name a club.
2: Yeah, easy.
0: First person to say
2: a
0: player who's played for both of them.
2: Yeah, easy.
1: Right, well, just
0: first to three.
1: Everyone know, I've lost. Right? I hate this. I thought we were going to do an Arsenal quiz.
0: No, why would we do an Arsenal quiz? How would that make any sense?
1: Because I can win.
2: How are you getting involved?
0: Well, we'll all answer.
2: Oh, okay.
0: We'll all answer. First one.
2: But we say the clubs.
0: Yeah.
2: Okay.
0: First one to answer wins.
2: All right.
0: First to three.
2: Okay, cool.
0: Three, two.
1: Oh, my God.
0: One.
1: Real Madrid. Ronaldinho. No.
2: What?
1: Barcelona.
2: PSG, Real Madrid, PSG.
1: Oh my god,
2: Messi. Not Messi. No,
0: Sergio Ramos.
2: That is outrageous. That is so bad.
0: Why
2: did I say Messi?
0: Whoa,
2: bro?
0: That was
1: terrible.
2: That's actually embarrassing.
0: Right.
2: I'm usually good at this as well. If I don't win this, I'm going to be fuming. Right.
1: I'm terrible at this. Wait, we're going again, yeah?
2: Yeah, yeah.
0: Of course. Three.
2: Two, one. Brighton.
1: Sanchez.
0: Oh, you did say Sanchez. Right. 1-1-0.
2: Come on.
0: 1-1-0.
1: Who did you say?
2: Sanchez.
1: No, but who's what club did you say?
2: Oh, Brighton.
1: Yeah, Jao Pedro. Flip.
0: That's class.
1: I was half a second off.
2: I won't go that way. Yeah, I won't go that way.
0: Three, two, one.
2: Aston Villa.
0: No, England.
2: No.
0: And Rodgers didn't play for them either anymore, so you can't have that.
1: Yeah, no, he played for England and Van Villa.
2: He played for both, right?
0: Yeah. Oh, yeah, that's true. But you can't have England.
2: Ramos is not
0: a player. But you can't have England. You can't have England.
2: Sure, I agree.
0: No, we can't have England.
1: We should have got a point now.
0: No, we can't have England.
2: No.
0: Come on, play this properly.
2: Yeah, yeah.
1: That's a good club.
0: You never do anything properly.
2: By the way, that's a good club as well.
0: Good, that was a good club.
2: All right, ready? I got a good one. Ready?
0: Two, one.
1: Arsenal.
2: Hannibal.
1: He got
2: Ramos and Ramos. Hannibal.
0: Three.
2: Wait, hold on. Let me just get a club quickly. Let me go outside. Okay, get rid of it. Okay,
0: three, two, one.
1: Dortmund.
0: Dembele.
2: Dembele, yeah, fair play. I'm cooking.
0: Right, there we go.
2: Man. I'm usually good
0: at. And also, by the way, harder for me because I didn't know either of the clubs, whereas one of you had a club in mind already.
2: Yeah, it's true.
0: Anyway, next game. You're going to name two random players. We're going to have to try and get them from their teammates in as little steps as possible. So ideally, there'll be one player. So for example...
2: That links them?
0: Yeah. Who's played with both of them.
2: Okay, all right. Let's just play and we'll get the hang of it.
1: I have no idea.
2: All right, ready? I'm going to say a name.
0: You are...
1: I'm bad at...
0: You're quite hard at understanding simple things, aren't you? I've realised that.
1: Facts.
2: Ready?
0: Amen. When you're 30, you'll get better.
2: I'm going to say a name. Ready? And you're going to say a name as well, right?
1: Yeah, go on.
2: Ready? Three, two, one. Santi Cazorla.
1: So now I've got to think.
0: Oh no, what? Cecil! How do you not understand?
2: you say a name as well.
0: Have to say a name
2: and
0: you've
2: got to link them by another player.
1: Got to link them by another player.
2: But you can't now. I've said the name. You can't because you know now.
1: I still don't have a clue.
2: Right, should we play it?
0: We'll play it.
1: Yeah.
0: You can count us in then.
2: Yeah. Wait. Let me think of another player.
0: You know how to count, right? 3, 2, 1.
1: I was looking like, I don't know what this game is. Is this a popular game on socials and stuff? I've never seen.
0: We'll just do it like normal people.
1: 3, 2, 1.
2: Mikel Arteta.
0: I couldn't say a name.
1: How convenient.
2: Is it hard to think of a name now, Kim? Oh, it's my last appearance.
1: Big 30-year-old and you can't even think of a name.
2: He's got you to rights.
1: It's cheeky, isn't
2: he? That is cheeky.
1: He's a little bastard. Sorry, there's kids in the studio.
2: Yeah.
0: That was the worst game ever. I might cut that out. Or I might leave it in.
2: That was carnage.
0: It was up to me.
1: I'll be honest, this VAR you see started strong though. It was hilarious at the start.
0: It was great stuff. It went downhill. I think one of my favourite shows.
1: Yeah, same. We spoke about pooping ourselves. We spoke about a film. We spoke about
2: it went everywhere.
1: The transfer.
2: Literally, we went everywhere. We went bing, bong, bing, bong, bing.
1: Yeah, that's what I think a good show.
2: And
1: is.
2: Now we're here.
0: Agreed.
1: Right. Well,
2: I had a great time.
1: Thank you for listening. Thank you for joining us.
2: Thank you for having me, boys. I had a great time.
1: Please come back.
2: I will. I'm available. Free agent, mate.
1: Yeah, that's true.
2: Talk to me.
1: We need to bring. Talk to me.
2: Talk to me. Terry Tibbs.
1: Big up, Maz. Big up, Kim.
2: Love, boys.
1: Thank you to all that listened. It's been this amazing, funny, random VAR You Serious brought to you by Fubar Radio. I'm Cecil G. That's Kim Kafari. Qatari.
2: Oh, my days. That's actually... It's a little bit, isn't
1: and
2: it?
1: Mass...
2: I think he's rage baiting you.
1: Mass mirrors are there.
2: Yes! Let's go, baby. At least, like, first time he got my... He's been with you how long? 8 months?
1: Love and you all. Show. Take care. Bye.
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10: A man who climbed Big Ben and sat there for 17 hours in a pro-Palestine protest has been handed a suspended sentence. 30-year-old Daniel Day met his supporters outside Southwark Crown Court.
11: Well, if it's not obvious, I think I'd prison. So that's the result. But yeah, so result, not in prison, happy with that.
10: The court heard how Day cost the taxpayer at least £92,000 as he refused to come down and live-streamed his protest on Instagram. The thoughts of the Prince and Princess of Wales are with everyone affected by the devastating wildfires across France, Spain and the UK. That's in a message from William on social media. He added that the blazes are a stark reminder of the challenges posed by an increasingly extreme climate. A week after entering Downing Street, Andy Burnham has welcomed his first international visitor.
12: Vladimir, you are the first leader I have welcomed in person since taking office, and that is no accident. It is intended to send a very clear message. We are with Ukraine 100%. I am personally with you 100%. Mr. President.
10: The Prime Minister and Ukrainian President were addressing British and Ukrainian troops at Portsmouth Naval Base in Hampshire. A care worker who took degrading pictures of dementia patients and sent them on Snapchat has been sentenced. 28-year-old Kiara Corvin has been handed a probation order and given 100 hours of community service. She committed the offences while working as a healthcare assistant at Craigavon Area Hospital. And the King's right-hand man, Sir Clive Alderton, has announced he'll retire next year, 20 years after joining the royal household. Sir Clive, who's the King and Queen's principal private secretary, will step down from his role, coinciding with his 60th birthday in May. That's the latest from Radio News Hub. I'm Holly Hughes.
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15: Pete, have you had a sunbed?
16: Do I look really brown?
15: You look tanned. I feel envious.
16: I have had a sunbed, yes.
15: You look very healthy and fresh.
16: Well, it was because, obviously, this lockdown thing has not been kind to many of us, and I was starting to look like I had jaundice. So I thought I'd go for a sunbed and try and regain some sort of physical aesthetic pleasingness for other people. And actually what it looks like now is a baked bean in a baseball cap.
15: No, you don't. You look lovely. You look fresh. And you were, your teeth look very white as well. You're just gleaming.
16: Just gleaming.
15: Look at you.
16: This week's show then. What are we doing?
15: Yes. Wow. So if case nobody knows, this is FUBAR Radio. We every week talk to some celebrity guests. And this week we're going to be talking to the lovely Grace Campbell. And she is going to be talking about shame. Shame, shame, shame.
16: Something that me and Cece feel regularly, especially if you have heard any of our previous episodes.
15: Go on. No, you carry on with you. Go on, I love this.
16: So we've also got Love the Way You Lie game that we play every week. And this week we've got listeners' questions and advice, but we actually have them live.
15: Boom.
16: We've actually got listeners live today. But before we do all that, I want to bring a new part to the show.
15: Oh, go on then.
16: So every week we discuss loads of different things, loads of things we probably shouldn't discuss on FUBAR or in front of other people, but we do it anyway. So it gave me an idea that I thought maybe we should have a section in called the Dating Sext Book.
15: Interesting.
16: So this is basically, it's going to be my take. Every week I'm going to bring you a new phrase or a new word that relates to dating and explain it to you, because I feel like we do a lot of learning on this show. It's not just about fun times and advice. We like to entertain, but we also like to teach.
15: So I feel like I'm going to be taught a lesson right now. If this is coming from you and it's called the Sext Book, okay, I'm going to prepare
16: myself. You say you're going to be taught a lesson, and ordinarily before we started this show however many weeks ago, I thought maybe I would teach you a thing or two. But as it turns out, you know a lot more than people think. So imagine some of these things you're going to know, you just didn't know it was called that.
15: Okay, so what do I do now? Do I play it cool, or do I reveal that I'm really, you know, pro? Yeah, know that already. Done, bitch.
16: I think you should just carry on as you are and just overshare the shit out of your life, because evidently we all enjoy it. It's my favourite thing.
15: Every single week. Do you know, I surprise myself and I think, I haven't told that story in a very long time. That usually comes out, you know, at the pub. And here I am with you, Pete, with all our lovely listeners, just sharing, oversharing.
16: But what are we?
15: In the circle of trust that you keep saying.
16: We are the circle of trust. Glad you got that, because that could have been awkward with that.
15: No, I understand you now, these gestures, yeah.
16: Anyway, so Pete's Dating Sext Book.
15: Oh, God, I need a pen. Go on.
16: The first phrase we have this week is Scotch egging. Any ideas?
15: I can't tell you, I'm a pro on this, no. Scotch egging.
16: So right. The first definition for Scotch egging, and listen, guys, honestly, like CC, pick up a pen and paper, because this is going to change your life, this segment. So definition one for Scotch egging is to shoot your jizz onto your partner's breasts, then empty the contents of an ashtray over them. I'll move on to definition two before you give us an opinion.
15: There's two definitions to it.
16: Yes, there's two definitions, babe. I'm not doing this half-assed.
15: I can't. Right. Okay.
16: I want you to fully understand Scotch egging.
15: So just to check, if someone comes on someone's chest, so shoots their load onto someone's chest.
16: Blow your fucking bollocks all over her tits. Yeah.
15: And then pour an ashtray on top just to make sure that it's stuck and sticky and.
16: Just, do you know what I mean? There's something for everyone in that.
15: Right.
16: Definition two is to use somebody as a pen pal or telephone buddy with no intention of ever meeting them in real life, often deceitfully and most commonly with online dating. So that's basically passing the time with someone is also Scotch egging.
15: I think I quite prefer the second definition.
16: I can tell by your face you're lying. So I'm even going to give you examples, all right?
15: Oh, right, great.
16: So this is an example. I'm growing rather fond of Matthew, but I think he's Scotch egging me. Why do you think you're being Scotch egged by him? He calls me every other night, but claims he's too busy to meet. Classic Scotch egg behaviour. Do you see what I'm saying here? First definition, I think, is self-explanatory. I don't need to explain that.
15: Actually, I'd quite like some interpretation of it. It's
16: okay, all right.
15: For anyone that doesn't understand.
16: All right. Last night, Darren shot his load all over my tits, rubbed it in, and then pulled an ashtray on me. I absolutely loved it. I smelt like Doc Cotton for the next week. There's an example of Scotch egging in the first definition.
15: That's good.
16: Thank you. The second definition, I think, is probably the more common one because I don't know that many people that enjoy spunk and ashtray content.
15: No.
16: So the second definition is more, especially now through lockdown with online dating and all that sort of stuff, it's basically ghosting, semi-ghosting someone. So it's the intention of, or making out you've got the intention of seeing someone, but never actually getting around to it because you're not that interested, but they pass the time when you're bored.
15: Do you know, someone did that to me and they kind of broke my heart a little bit. I was 18. I'd met them on holiday and we did like the whole pen pal thing, but it was obviously email pal, whatever you want to call that, for about 6 months. And then I remember
16: when you were 18, it was probably carrier pigeon.
15: I'm not going to rise to it.
16: You look great for your age though, babe, honestly.
15: Thank you, I'm 24. So when I was 18, only 6 years ago, yeah, it happened to me. And I remember asking my dad if this guy could stay over. And it was like a big deal to have a boy stay over, and somehow convinced him. And this guy never turned up. I went and bought some new gloves. I was at the train station. So I do know how that feels.
16: Okay, there's a couple of points here. Firstly, that is classic Scotch egg behaviour.
15: Yeah.
16: Secondly, what relevance do new gloves have to the story?
15: Well, so me and
16: what were you planning on doing with these gloves? Was this something that when you were younger, you used to like wanking people off with gloves on or something?
15: No, that was later on I got into that. But when I was 18, I was still quite naive. So me and my sister had this idea that it would look really lovely if I was sat at the train station drinking a hot chocolate with these really nice cream gloves on and I can just be like looking and not looking, you know, knowing he's coming. So I sat like that for about 15 minutes thinking the train will pull up and he'll just be like, oh, she's just amazing. And
16: aren't her gloves lovely?
15: Yeah. And he didn't turn up. So I took the gloves back.
16: Oh, sorry. Okay. So you never turned up. So you took the gloves back. Right. I think all of us, including yourself, should just have maybe 3 seconds of silence and a little timeout. So just give us 3 seconds just of.
15: I think I've had too much coffee.
16: Do you think?
15: Oh, yeah. Can we move on? I like this segment, but I feel like it's the stitch up. It's going to be the stitch up every week, isn't it?
16: Do you think we should call it Pete's Stitch Up of Sisu?
15: Yeah. Yeah. Textbook, it doesn't really.
16: Before we move on, is Scotch egging in the first definition something you'd try?
15: I don't like the smell of an ashtray, so no.
16: Right, okay, fair enough. I mean, don't knock it till you tried it, babe. So, should we move on? This is going to be a new thing every week. So, listen, hold your fucking horses. I know
15: you're
16: there, excited, thrilled, on the edge of your chair until next week, but you're going to have to wait till next week for Pete's next sex book definition.
15: Oh, God. Can we go on to dating stories? Because this doesn't revolve me or my stories. It's someone else's.
16: And I'm excited about this week's dating stories.
15: Oh, God.
16: We're just going to do the one this week. And it is an old fan favourite. Take it away.
15: This guy, I don't know why he hasn't been on the show yet. So if any of you have listened to our first couple of episodes, Yuri, the bodybuilder, I mean, what a guy. So let's just explain a bit about Yuri. So Yuri's been living with a drama-fueled life during lockdown. He married a sex doll before divorcing. Oh, sorry, hang on. He married her. Before divorcing her, he cheated on her. The plastic kind of cheating while she was being repaired. And now he's in a Thruple? Is that actually a thing?
16: A thruple. That's three of them. A menage a trois.
15: Okay, a thruple with two new dolls who have fallen in love. He's revealed that the dolls, Luna and Lola, that sounds like a dog's name, are getting on pretty well.
16: It's Yuri, it fucking could be.
15: You're very right. They're getting on pretty well, and he gives them, oh my God, he gives them alone time together without him. Despite them having their own relationship, Yuri mainly enjoys spending time together as a thruple. When recently asked how the dolls differ from living women, Yuri said, in addition to the fact that she can be...
16: I can't wait for you to say
15: oh
16: this.
15: Oh, my God. In addition to the fact that she can be for a long time in different poses and you can realise a variety of fantasies, she also has a unique pussy. Oh, just to remind you that Lola has a woman's head and a chicken's body. So hang on, is this him fucking the chicken? See, I can't even talk about that video. I remember listening to that sound of him fucking a chicken. No, he wasn't actually fucking a chicken, was he? At that point, he was just stroking it.
16: Well, yeah. So Lola, who has now fallen in love with Luna, his other sex doll, is effectively, it's a woman's head and a chicken's body. So you might think to yourself, if it's a chicken's body, how do you fuck that? Well, I will tell you. Basically, the chicken's body has a navel that has some serious depth and can be used as a vagina, and his penis is inserted into it. So that's what he means by Lola, the woman-headed chicken body, has a unique pussy, because actually she doesn't have a pussy. She has a navel he fucks.
15: I think I take it back when I say I want him on the show.
16: I want him on the show even more than ever, if I'm honest with you. Yuri is just one of life's anomalies, isn't he? Yuri's like the eighth wonder of the world.
15: I can't work out, I mean, because there's a part of me that genuinely believes that he is serious. And I actually looked at his Instagram as well, and it's quite...
16: Did you follow? Did you give him a follow?
15: Didn't even follow. But it doesn't mean I don't look, yeah. So I still stalk. But it's like...
16: I'd just like to point out to listeners that, yes, Cece Coleman, the glamorous, fabulous waitress from First Dates, fitness guru, is stalking a man who fucks dead chicken. if that's not clickbait, then I don't know what is.
15: You should be my PR. That was really well done.
16: Thank you, babe. Thank you.
15: Thank you. Thank you. Thank you.
16: Namaste.
15: And namaste with all the stays. Wow. But I do follow, I don't follow him. I do look at his stuff, but I don't follow him. And he speaks really good English, like as in the writing, it's like, you know, his grammar is perfect. And it just makes me wonder. I'm more intrigued by him now because it is so perfect. So it makes me think, is it him doing his Instagram or is someone, you know, is this all a bit of fun?
16: I mean, it's definitely fun for him because you don't know fun until you fucked the navel of a blow up chicken. So, listen, guys, I don't think there's too much we can really say about Yuri and his sexual exploits and relationship. So we're just going to leave that with you and let you make your own mind up.
15: Let's move on to the subject because this could tie nicely. Shame.
16: Shame. Why would you be shameful of that?
15: Exactly. Do you think he feels ashamed?
16: If he doesn't, he should.
15: Yeah, he should. Perfect.
16: So, yes, shame. Tell us about shame, Cece. Tell us about shame, because I imagine it's something you've got some experience with.
15: Do you know what? Shame is actually a really interesting one because I relate that to guilt. So I get confused. But actually, shame isn't guilt. So it's important to note that shame is different to guilt or embarrassment. We may feel guilt based on something we did, but shame is a feeling bad about ourselves or who we are. Guilt can fade over time, but shame stays with us.
16: And I think shame, when it comes to dating and relationships and all that sort of stuff, is it's a belief that we're not valuable and that somehow we're flawed and perhaps not worthy of love or happiness, which, if you go back to our chat with DJ Fat Tony, there was a lot of shame involved in that conversation because he repeatedly said, and you know, I've said it before, sometimes the feeling of not being worthy of the love someone's given you, which is not, shame is not something I would ordinarily in my head think that that is, but apparently that is exactly what that is.
15: Exactly. And I think also I mean, have you ever been in a situation where a partner's maybe made you feel shame or said something to you to make you feel shame?
16: Yeah, I think that, you know, and again, that may come down to some of the other topics. I think this, it covers quite a few of the topics we've already spoken about in terms of, that, you know, if you're with a partner that, you know, puts you down nonstop or whatever else, you may start to become what they say you are. Does that make sense?
15: Yes.
16: Because they are shaming you into believing that that's who you are rather than actually letting you and allowing you to be the person that you authentically are.
15: That's a very negative road to go down, isn't it? Because once you do hear something so many times, you know, I mean, you know, the easiest thing that guys will say to a girl is, you know, we'll act a certain way and they'll go, oh my God, you're crazy. You know, oh, she's acting crazy. And it's really frustrating for women because you think, oh my God, I'm really not acting crazy. I'm probably acting the way I should be acting to this situation. But it's much easier to just label a woman, you're crazy. And then we do start to think, well, actually, am I? Is it me? Am I the problem? It's
16: it's a bit gaslighty.
15: Yeah.
16: Yeah?
15: Yeah.
16: Funny enough, I've got a little story about a friend of mine. He's a friend who recently, a few months ago, started seeing a girl. And I'm not one. Everyone's got a past. We've all got a past when it comes to different things. And I generally, if I meet someone, couldn't give a fuck about their past. I give a fuck about what's now, the present, the future, whatever. I've got a friend who's completely and utterly hung up on whoever he sees, their past. And he asked the girl how many people she'd slept with. Now, why you would ever want to know that, I don't know. I don't think it really matters and I don't think it's important. For him, it's something that he needs to know. The girl told him, and it was what I would consider a fairly normal number, he absolutely lost the plot about the fact that she used to be a slag, used to be this, used to be that. And when he was telling me the story, I thought, my God, that is a perfect example of shame. And I said, you didn't say this to her. And he went, well, I did tell her it's a fucking lot. Do you know what I mean? Like, who, like what sort of girl does it? And I thought that is a prime example of shaming someone because, you know, regardless of her feelings on that, if you start seeing someone you really like and then they start dismissing your previous behaviours or whatever else, in a way you're shaming them to believing that that's not right what you've done previously. That doesn't start any relationship on a good note, does it?
15: No, but that is, God, it really does tie into so many things we've talked about, especially self-sabotage, because I think that's quite a common thing for when you first meet somebody, you know, and it's all like, oh, anything goes, it's fun. And then you do get to that sort of 2-3 month period where you really start to like someone and there's like a change where you think, I'm going to really start to like you. So before I get there, let me see if I can just fuck this up a little bit and self-sabotage and then start asking those questions. So, you know, babe, actually, how many people have you slept with? And then you get the answers. You know, they're not going to, whatever answer it's going to be, 10, 15, 100. No answer is going to be a nice answer because no one really wants to think about that kind of stuff. But that goes into self-sabotage, which then, of course, makes the other person feel shame.
16: But also, I think it may be the fact that, you know, the friend that I'm talking about maybe feels some shame in himself, that he doesn't feel like he's worthy. So, like you say, that leads on to self-sabotage because maybe, you know, sometimes when we do meet people, we look for the reasons why things aren't going to work. And maybe that is because we don't feel like we deserve to be loved. So you do fuck things up on purpose. So I think shame covers a real broad thing and it's not just, for example, when we first spoke about this topic or when you and I first had this idea to do this topic, we both had an idea that shame is completely different to what actually the research and the definitions of it in a relationship are. So I think for anyone listening, you're probably not expecting shame to be exactly what you think your first thought of it is.
15: Yeah, I mean, well, my immediate thought is not, I can't think of a specific time in my life of think, oh, have I felt shame or have I shamed someone else? But guilt, if it's to do, you know, guilt, oh my God, like many, many a time. And the worthiness, I think that comes up a lot because throughout your stages of your life, you know, depending if you've had whatever's gone on in life or bad boyfriends, you know, maybe saying things to you, I've definitely had moments where I think maybe I'm just not, if someone said you're crazy, you think, well, maybe I am crazy. Maybe I'm too fucked up to love again. So that comes back to self-worth.
16: And it's, I think, yeah, I completely agree with you. And I think it does touch on a number of different things. It's quite a broad term. In terms of me, I've definitely felt shame in a relationship before, based on the fact that I did something wrong and then spent a long time trying to make up for that, because I was ashamed and felt shameful about my behaviour, but I then allowed someone to treat me a completely different way because I feel like I deserved it.
15: Mm-hmm.
16: Does that make sense?
15: Absolutely. Absolutely. So that's sort of self-sabotage though, isn't it?
16: Yeah, it's two ways. But initially it was my fault, and the way I felt about how I'd acted towards something meant that I was allowing something else purely because I felt shame about my own actions.
15: Yeah.
16: But listen, we need someone to tell us a little bit more about this and talk to people in a less chaotic way than we do.
15: Should we get our guest on?
16: Introduce her for us, Cece. Do your ting.
15: My ting. So we're going to bring on the lovely Grace Campbell. She is a comedian, a writer, a podcaster, and an activist. I've actually had a look at her Instagram, and oh my God, I was wetting myself. She really is quite funny. So please welcome Grace.
17: Hi.
15: Hello. Hello. Welcome. How are you?
17: I'm very well, thank you. I'm enjoying the sunshine, you know.
16: Grace, before we start anything else, I'm gonna get it out there. Your hair is fucking fabulous,
15: isn't it?
17: Oh my God, thank you so much. Wow. It is looking like particularly amazing today.
16: It is fucking fabulous. I'm glad I've got all mine tied up. I'm all over that.
15: Is this your natural curl?
17: Yeah, yeah. I mean, when I get out of the shower, I have to do that. And it goes like this.
16: Oh, that is
15: That's
16: just...
15: all we have to do is go like that and then boom.
17: I just go like that and I put this amazing coconut stuff in my hair, which means that boys always like want to get with me because my hair always smells like so
16: you know what?
17: Fresh.
16: Do you know what, Grace? I put this coconut stuff in my hair and I do wonder why boys always want to get with me. But now that must be what it is, because I think I'm attracting the wrong people. So maybe I need to try something else so that the birds want it and the birds.
15: Grace, I've got to say, I've been looking at your Instagram and oh my God, do you crack me up. I've been looking at those little short videos that you've been putting up about what it means, what type of guy you're dating by his drink. I was wetting myself. So thank you for that. Pete, what do you drink?
17: Pete, what's your go-to drink on a date?
16: On a date, rum. I drink dark rum. So I don't.
15: What does that mean? Well, what is he?
17: I would say
16: a complete wanker.
17: No, not in my experience. I would say dark rum. You're going to be cool. Probably going to be good in bed. This was me judging what people drink as lovers, like predicting from their drinks what they're going to be like as lovers. Rum makes you, you know, a bit like spicy and exciting, whereas like beer makes you fart, wine makes you sleepy. So like people who drink red wine on a date aren't going to fuck you tonight.
16: So Grace, if I drinking rum on a date, am I giving off big dick energy?
17: I think so. I would say, what do you have it with?
16: I have neat with an ice cube.
17: Oh, wow. Thank you very much. Yeah. I'm impressed.
16: Thank you. It's a shame that I'm hung like a goldfish, but we'll move on. Right, so what we do with the guests before we get into the topic this week and do all the other stuff, we're going to do some quick fire questions. All right. Cece, do you want to start us off?
15: Yeah. So date night in or date night out?
17: Well, is this like COVID doesn't exist?
16: Yeah, fuck COVID.
17: Yeah. Yeah. Date night out for sure.
16: Kissing or cuddling?
17: That's really hard, but probably kissing. I love kissing.
15: Giving gifts or receiving gifts?
17: Receiving gifts.
16: Dating apps or meeting in person?
17: Meeting in person, but I must say that's not happened for a while. I usually meet people online.
15: Dream job or dream partner?
17: Dream job.
16: Chat up line or straight to the point?
17: Straight to the point. I don't like small talk and I don't really like flirting.
16: No dicking about, just straight in.
17: No, I just say, hello, I like you. Do you want to go?
16: Nice. Oh, I like it.
15: Nice and simple. Love that. Why can't we go back to stuff like that? We have come up with all this crap. Big spoon or little spoon?
17: I love to be little spoon, but then also when I sleep, this is so gross, right? But I'm just going to say it. And like, I've just broken up with someone and he would absolutely hate it if I said this on anything. But I love being...
16: Do it anyway.
15: Spoon. Here she goes, yeah.
17: I love being big spoon because then I can fart.
15: I did not expect that.
16: Grace,
17: I
16: I'm really
17: fart, like shame-free.
16: I'm absolutely over the moon now that you are now in mine and Cece's circle of trust. Me and Cece, it's just think it's just us three and not thousands of people listening. last one, single or taken? You just said it there.
17: Yeah, my current status is I'm between boyfriends right now. That's what I'm saying.
16: Between boyfriends, yeah.
15: These are great. I'm going to use these. These are brilliant little isms you've got.
17: Between boyfriends is the best thing because I am between boyfriends. I had a massive breakup. Then I got with someone else. Now I've just had another breakup. And I'm like, you know, might get back with one of them, might not. We'll see.
16: But do you know what? It also, you could take that the wrong way because between boyfriends could mean that you're in like a menage a trois.
17: I know. Well, people want to think that, they can.
15: Yeah, exactly. Yeah.
16: In my head, Grace, I'm imagining that. So, should we move on?
15: Grace, so we'd love to talk to you a little bit about shame, which I know that you have written you've written a book on, right?
17: Yeah.
15: So tell us a little bit about that.
17: Basically, I'm a comedian, and then I was like, well, I sort of was thinking in my comedy, as you've probably gotten from my personal vibe, it's talking about things that I don't think we should be embarrassed to talk about. And like, I think it's wild to me that like there are things like masturbation or even farting in bed, you know, like all of that shit that like I've been made to feel disgusting or like too much by men in particular and just like by the world. So the book is a sort of funny, I guess, memoir, sort of manual on like how I came to be someone who doesn't experience that kind of shame. Obviously, I get shame in that, like, if I get really fucked and call an ex, I'm not going to wake up and think, God, Grace, so proud of you. You know, I still have that thing of like, oh, I wish I didn't do that. Mm-hmm. But I don't let those feelings linger. I'm very much like, right, that happened. Let's move on. Like, we'll learn from it, but let's not dwell on things that have happened. And it's basically that. And it's like all of the things. I wanted it to be something that could make young women feel less alone, especially, but also like, I wanted people to be able to read it and be like, oh my God, I'm completely normal. Like all of these things, like, you know, shameful things, which are not great, like reading your boyfriend's phone or like having paranoid thoughts about people cheating on you. That's not a healthy thing, but it's fine if you have it and you should say it out loud because it will make you feel less shame, if that makes sense.
16: Do you think it's something that as you've got older or kind of been through those experiences that you've learned not to dwell on stuff? Is there a way that you've learned not to dwell on it? Whereas previously you might have sat and thought, fuck, and then worried about it forever long, like, shouldn't have done this or shouldn't have done that. Or shouldn't.
17: Yeah. Oh, my God. Completely. Like,
16: so how do you move on? How do you now not dwell on that?
17: I think it's muscle memory. So I think when you've experienced something once and then you deal with it in a really bad way. For example, when I was younger, whenever I got rejected by a man, which was actually like a lot because like all of these obvious reasons, like
16: not with fucking hair like that, babe.
17: But with like especially late teens, early 20s boys, like mentally that they're like 7 years old. And so I just was too much for all of these people. But whenever I experienced rejection then, it would make me like feel so insecure and it would trigger this thing in me, and then I'd go out and I'd get really fucked and I'd end up sleeping with someone else who then made me feel more shit. And because I have that muscle memory of actually that was a really bad way of dealing with things because it never made me feel better, it always made me feel worse. Mm-hmm. Now I know when that happens, I just say it's a bit like developing a healthy relationship with alcohol or anything like that. I know that this isn't going to make me feel good tomorrow, so I'm not going to do it today. And that's just, I guess it comes with age. I guess it comes with like really saying, I'm going to learn from things that have happened to me. I'm going to take advice. I'm going to use the insight that I get from my own experiences and make sure that doesn't happen again.
16: It's interesting you say actually about the rejection thing and you would perhaps blame yourself or wonder what's wrong with you. And because I think the research has shown that women typically will blame themselves and shame themselves and stuff, whereas men will automatically, if they get rejected by a bird, oh, there's something wrong with her. She's obviously a lesbian or there's something, do you know what I mean? There is something wrong with her, whereas a woman would perhaps look at you like, fuck me, what's wrong with me? Which is quite interesting.
17: It is so interesting. This is something I've really observed. And actually now, like, that's what I say to myself. If something doesn't go right in a relationship, I'm like, oh, probably something they're going through, because we're always told to be like, oh, it's like I'm too mad, or I'm too fat, or I farted too much in sex, or whatever. Like, you look back on a relationship and you're
16: so
17: like,
16: you farted too much in sex.
17: Well, I have famously.
16: Grace, how much do you fart during sex?
17: I'm not out of the bum. We're talking about fanny farts, queefs, you know.
16: Oh, queefs. Oh, I mean, that's fine. I mean, to be honest with you,
17: I can't help that.
16: And
17: fanny farts
16: like
17: don't smell. They don't smell. It's just air.
16: Yeah, and I quite like that because it means you're pushing in the right direction, literally.
18: Oh, God. For fuck's sake. Where were we?
17: I don't know.
16: I think we left it on queef.
17: it's that I now try not to say this is my fault, basically.
18: Going back to the relationship, you know, when you're saying you come into an end of a relationship and you're made to feel that maybe, or you're rejected and then you're made to feel that it's your fault, and, you know, and then like Pete said, that guys are like, wow, must be something wrong with her, you know, not me. But isn't that a fine line? Because if I was to blame everyone else and not take some type of responsibility, or not take the lesson, because I'm always about, let me see what I can learn from this. Like, there must mm-hmm. be something I'm doing in this. That sort of, you know, how do you get there? Where is the line on that then, between taking a bit of responsibility, but also...
17: And not being... Because I think the problem with, no offence, Pete, but like a lot of men are, they don't like to take responsibility. They don't like to stop and think about what they've done in situations. I've gone through this so many times with boyfriends, like... I will take so much shit because I'm like, I want to be with you. I'm going to put up with all of these things. But when I then say, this has really upset me, I've experienced it so many times. They'll just turn around and be like, oh no, I didn't do that. Or that was your fault. You made me feel that way. Mm-hmm. Men have this kind of reject.
18: I read so many of these quotes and it always stands out so clearly to me, because it's like, the friendship circle I'm in, we're out there doing our yoga, doing our affirmations, doing our self-love webinars, doing our therapy, doing all these things to work on ourselves. And then we go and date someone who says, you're just fucking crazy.
17: Yeah.
18: It's like, what work are you doing?
17: No, I know. I think the key is in that, and honestly, I relate to all of that so much. I've decided I'm never going to be with someone who isn't willing to do therapy, because I have been in situations with men where I'm like, I'm doing therapy and I'm paying loads of money to do therapy and I'm basically doing couples therapy. You're just not there.
18: Yeah.
17: Like, all I'm doing is about you and how fucking difficult you're making my life, but you're not coming because you think therapy is lame and you think men don't do therapy. And so that's one thing that I would say. And I think we need to like really encourage more men to like talk about therapy and take on that self-improvement. Mm. But also it's that, coming back to your original point, Cece, is like, we as women need to stop taking all of the blame. You know, we need to remember that, like, and I've started doing this all the time, like when I have a fallout with a man, or I sound like I have terrible relationships, just to...
16: Have you been happy in any of your relationships?
17: Oh, yeah. I'm always happy until I'm not. And I'm like, no, next.
16: That's like me. I always tell the truth until I lie.
17: Yeah. But you have to be like, didn't work, he's a dickhead, you know, thank you, next. Do you know what I mean? It's like, there will be many more, but, and I've decided I'm not going to ever settle with someone who will like point blank not say that they'll never do therapy or couples therapy, because I just think it's a massive red flag, to be honest.
18: What do you feel about that, Pete? And that's not trying to put you on the spot or stitch you up, FYI.
16: Yeah, fucking
18: totally
16: am. What, you two ganging up
18: totally
16: on
18: am.
16: Me, fuckers.
18: Come on, Pete, let's go.
16: Well, listen, we've spoken before, obviously, Cece, and I'm quite aware of my own flaws and whatever else. I think you'll probably agree with that, Cece, no?
18: Yeah, well, you're very good at, like, self-analysing and you're very honest about it as well.
16: Yeah, I'm not very good at talking about things and talking about feelings and all that sort of stuff, but I'm quite aware of a lot of my own flaws. But instantly, if someone said to me, you know, I'm not happy to date you unless you're doing therapy, I'd be put off, because I still don't like the idea of therapy. And that's purely based on the fact that it makes me uncomfortable, which I know is not the right thing, because therapy would and should help everyone. Do you know what I mean? It probably would help me, but I would be put off by that, just purely based on the fact that I'd think the pressure of, fuck me, now I've got to go therapy, And I think blokes are the same. It's the idea of even the word therapy, you think, oh, for fuck's sake. Because it's almost like you don't want someone to look at you and then tell you all the things. Because you think, fuck me, they're going to have a field day. I always say this. If I went to a therapist, fuck me, they'd have a field day. They'd have to clear the client roster and I'd be there every fucking day for 8 hours a day on the couch and then telling me, you are fucked, mate. So I think for geezers, it's a bit like you kind of, it's a scary fucking thing. The whole idea of therapy is fucking scary.
17: I agree. And also, look, not everyone needs to do therapy. And that's sort of not what I'm saying. I wouldn't go on a first date and say, like, would you ever do therapy?
16: I booked us in on a second date with...
17: But if problems start to arise...
16: Yeah.
17: And then they're not... And then they're completely shutting that down. That, to me, is a bit bug out. Because I'm like... You know, I can't be... My problem with men is that they always, instead of getting a therapist, make their girlfriends their therapist. So, like, they won't talk to their boys, they won't talk to their family, they'll talk to their girlfriends. And their girlfriends aren't getting paid for that. Their girlfriends aren't legally trained to be their therapist. But that's sort of, in my experience, what happens.
16: That is a really, really good point, and saying that... in fact, no one's ever really said that out loud, but that's actually a really good point. Blokes generally do use their missus as the emotional support for fucking everything without even realizing it. And actually, I know a lot of blokes whose birds are literally like the therapist. Any problem, anything that happens is down to the woman to sort out. She's got to sort out her own shit, her own friendship, everything else, but she's there as the emotional support and rock for the fella. But what the fuck is he doing for her emotionally?
17: Well, that's the thing. And I think it's like, it does come down to this, like, it's a, for example, my parents, my dad's got really bad depression. And thankfully, my mum is just very unaffected by life. Like, she's never really had a bad day. But that's thankfully, like, I don't think their relationship would have lasted if she also had her own problems, because there isn't really space in their relationship for that. And I've always said, as someone who I have my fair share of issues and mental health illnesses, it's going to be really difficult, I think, for me to find someone who is that level of stable and can actually be take on a lot of... I think it's difficult in relationships, because when it becomes codependent, it's because you expect someone to deal with all your problems. No one should ever have to do that. But I wish it was just a bit more balanced in relationships, where it was like 50-50, like the man and the woman are both looking after each other in the same way. Whereas we as women, our responsibility is to, like, sort ourselves out, go and see a therapist, and then still look after our boyfriends who will never see a therapist. I don't know, it's just a bit of a fucked up dynamic.
16: Yeah, and I think that's really common. And I think for me, probably part of the reason that I'm single and have been for so long is the fact that I had this idea in my head of this ideal relationship that it is a 50-50 relationship. And a lot of people I know that are in relationships aren't in a 50-50 relationship, and they're putting up with whatever it may be. And I don't want that. I want that 50-50 thing. But that is really hard to get. You can't get that with a lot of people. You can't have that kind of that level of equilibrium that you ideally in your head want. Does that make sense?
17: It's so difficult. You know, it's like meeting your soulmate. Like, you know, there is probably someone in the world who would be perfect, but the chances of you meeting them are slim. So, you know, my mum gives me my best relationship advice, which is you just have to compromise, basically. Like, you have to communicate and you have to compromise. Which,
19: love your mum.
17: I'm, like, definitely not ready to get fully on board with just yet. I'm like, let me just hold out and see if I do meet my soulmate or someone who is just great for me. But she's like, in the real world, that doesn't happen. You have to meet someone, you have to work it through with them. You have to make sure that they're, you know, they can handle you and you can handle them. And it's just a fucking lot of work, to be honest.
16: I think compromise is really good, but it's compromising on the bits, the core values that you have between two people, the bits you shouldn't compromise on. They're the bit you should be on the same page of. All the other fucking fiddly bits are the bits that you can compromise on, I think, but the core values of what you both stand for and what you both believe, if they're not the same, it's really hard to compromise on that, because then someone is always feeling lesser or more powerful or whatever else. So if you get the core values, the rest of the fucking shit, do you know what I mean? That's what you can compromise on. they don't like fanny fighting, but you do, then do you know what I mean? He can compromise on that because it's not a big deal.
17: Oh, completely, completely. And that's the thing. It's like there are fundamentals. Are you someone who I can feel supported by? Are you someone I can trust? Are you someone who respects me and I respect? Like, that's like the fundamentals, and then everything else you can sort of work through. But fucking hell, it's so long. Relationships are exhausting.
18: Long, exhausting. Yeah. Right, so we want to play a game with you because I could talk to you all day. This your knowledge is just phenomenal. But really want to play a quick game with you, if that's okay.
17: Of course.
18: So every week we get our guests to play a game called Love the Way You Lie. So mm-hmm. we would like you to tell us three stories, one of which is a lie. Pete and I get a question each to per story, and we have to guess which one of your stories is the lie.
16: Now, in previous weeks, what's happened is we've discovered that Cece is like Sherlock fucking Holmes. and evidently, I'm thick as fuck and can't understand anyone saying and always get it wrong. So I'm hoping you're going to be my my comeback.
17: I'm just asking, right, and I'm hoping the answer is no, but have either of you read my book?
18: No.
16: No.
17: Okay, good. That's good, because just like, otherwise you'll know which ones are true.
16: This isn't like Ross, where he's pretending he's read everyone's book and died.
18: I know.
16: Do you know what I mean?
17: No,
16: you
17: really
16: fucking
17: like
16: haven't, mate.
17: Book.
16: Yeah,
17: I love
16: oh, so
17: bit.
16: Good. Yeah, yeah. And you know the producer's just sat in the background and gone, tell him this bit was really good.
17: I always catch people out anyway.
16: Okay. Yeah, let's do it. Story one.
17: Number one, I was once dating a guy, and at the time I did lots of videos where I would impersonate Theresa May, and we were having sex, and he pleaded with me to
18: he
17: do
18: what?
17: My...
18: Oh, pleaded with you?
17: He begged me to do my Theresa May in bed, and I did it.
16: Okay.
17: So that's sick. The first one. The
16: one,
17: second
16: Theresa
17: one,
16: May.
17: I once... matched a guy on Bumble, this was a few years ago, went on a date with this guy, and it turned out I'd already slept with him. But I'd forgotten that, and he reminded me of that and thought that, like, we both knew that we'd already fucked. Okay?
18: Amazing.
16: Okay, thirdly, so number one, Theresa May. Number two,
17: yeah.
18: Bumble.
16: Forgotten sex.
17: Yeah. and then the third one is I once, these honestly, I just come up as such a slut. I once.
16: You're in the circle of trust, babe.
17: I once got with a guy, and basically before we had sex, he told me, because my dad works in politics, he told me that my dad is a fucking waste man and he hates my dad, and I still had sex with him.
16: Okay.
18: What a woman. What a woman.
16: Okay, so question one for me on story one is can you do the Theresa May impression for me now? Because I want to see if, I just want to see if it arouses
17: it's
16: me.
17: Not, it's not it's not very good. This is part of the joke, was that I was really bad at it, but it was like, oh, should we just go and run through a field of wheat? Or has anybody got the budget box? Or we've got the budget box here. That was my
16: story. Well, listen, I'm
17: love
16: hard.
17: It.
16: So, Cece, your question.
18: My question is, did he come when you did the impression?
17: You know what? This is a lot of information, but he didn't. He went soft.
18: Oh, God, this is fucking
17: sorry,
18: fantastic.
16: Well,
18: absolutely fantastic.
17: But that's his fault. Why did he ask for it? Do
16: yeah.
17: you know what I mean?
16: And don't
18: are
16: worry
18: you,
16: about it.
18: Oh, God, can I ask another question? Were you offended or were you pleased?
17: At that point, I was. You know, when I was younger, when people went soft, I took it very fucking personally. And I was like, right, can you fill in this form and tell me what went wrong and what happened?
18: Yeah.
17: Now I'm obviously like, that's so fucking normal. Like, it was ridiculous that I was ever offended.
16: Don't worry about it, because after that impression, I'm currently hard enough for the both of us.
18: Pete's going to switch off in a second.
16: Yeah, hold on. If you hear some heavy breathing in the fucking video, goes, don't worry. Story two, forgotten sex. How bad was the sex that you forgot about it?
17: It wasn't. I genuinely, once I was reminded, I was like, oh, yeah, I remember you. But there was a period in my life where I was just so out and about and getting really fucked and taking loads of drugs and drinking loads of alcohol. And I was only about like 19 or 20. And there was a period where it was like every week I slept with a different person. And he just happened to be in that. I remember it was in a random bedroom in a house that neither of us lived in at an after party. It was rancid and gross, and nice. I had to get the morning after pill the next day.
16: Oh, okay. Lovely. DC, question.
18: At what point did you realise you'd slept with him? Was it whilst you were having sex with him?
17: No. It was as soon as I got there. We spoke about it. Yeah, it was as soon as I saw him.
18: You weren't that fucked then. You remember, at least you remember his face.
17: I think you remember a face when you see it in the flesh.
16: You just don't remember the dick.
17: Exactly. He looked very different on his Bumble. He had much longer hair. He'd obviously grown up a bit. And then I saw him and I was like, oh, thank you. Sorry.
16: And question three, bloke hates your dad, but you still fucked him. did you put in a good performance on behalf of your dad?
17: No, you know what? I was such
16: Did you think, if I suck you off really well, you might like my dad? Dad, no. This is for you. Or...
17: I was a bit of a bitch because I was like, we'd left the house party and then on the walk to his house, we were in Brighton, uni student vibe, and he said it, and then I was like, I'm gonna

0: bad.
1: Spit works just as well.
0: That is true.
1: So why am I saying things like that? Cece, question?
2: My question was it angry sex? But you've already okay. answered it. I was angry.
1: Okay, so
2: this is hard.
1: For me, number two, I've done something similar, so I believe that. Number three, I feel like because you've gone in with a Tupperware and water, I feel like that's actually true because you've given quite a bit of information. So I reckon number one is false. I reckon number one's the lie. Cece?
2: I have changed my mind because I thought it was number three that was the lie, but now you've explained each one so bloody well. I'm wondering if number two is the lie, and I'm praying number one is truth.
1: Which is the lie?
3: Number two is the lie. Cece.
2: Yes!
0: I'm sorry, Pete.
1: Well, you were going to be my comeback queen.
0: I'm sorry.
1: But you fucked it. Now, what's terrible about that is that wasn't true for you. And then I've just admitted that I've done something similar.
0: I love that for you.
1: So, on that note, fuck's sake.
0: Brilliant.
3: You would believe that that happened to me. So, like, that's the same.
1: Yeah. Well, I mean, just the first one, though.
2: The first. I'm so happy about that.
3: That was very true.
2: Was he a boyfriend, sorry? Or he was...
3: I was just sort of sleeping with him. And then we were at uni together and I then kept having to see him and I was like, oh, you have a fetish for Theresa May.
2: Yeah, that's fucking
3: that
2: weird.
3: That is so weird.
1: Oh, is it? Yeah, weird fucker.
2: Grace, thank you so, so much for being honestly an incredible, incredible guest. You really have been brilliant. Where can we find you? Tell us anything, book, tell us everything, share, overshare.
3: Like overshare. Instagram is Disgrace Campbell. I have got a few comedy nights coming up. I've got two in May at 21 Soho. And then
2: can we come? Oh my God, yes,
3: I'd love
2: to come.
3: Yeah.
1: In all seriousness, Cece, let's 100% do that. We'd love to. And then can we go for drinks after?
3: Absolutely wasted. I'm also starting a dating night, which is going to be like a cool in real life dating night, like speed dating. And I'm going to like cast it. I want to turn it into a TV show. So I will follow you both on Instagram and DM you all of the info.
2: Yeah, absolutely.
3: Yeah, but definitely come see me do comedy.
1: Amazing.
2: Your book, tell us.
3: My book is called Amazing Disgrace. I'm really rinsing the disgrace thing now, but Amazing Disgrace is a book about shame. You can buy it on every book platform and an audiobook, which I read.
2: Thank you.
1: Oh, amazing. Fabulous. Yeah. Well, thank you and your fabulous hair. And we can't wait to see you for one of your comedy nights.
3: Yes, great. I'll DM you guys.
2: Thank you, Grace. Honestly,
3: thank you.
2: Thanks so much.
3: Bye. Should I leave?
1: In the nicest possible way, fuck off.
3: Right, see ya.
1: Bye.
2: Oh,
3: have
2: God,
3: a good day.
2: Bye. Thanks. Bye. I'm not gonna lie, I love her. I love her.
1: We do this every week. But again, I love her.
2: She's already our mate. It's done. It's a done deal. Like, it already.
1: We're the three best friends that ever. Oh, no, we said we weren't going to sing.
2: No singing.
1: At
2: what point did you decide she was going to be our friend, though?
1: When she laughed at one of my jokes.
2: Okay, it was that simple. Is that immediate? I got it.
1: It was as soon as her hair came on. That was basically it. And I think she said masturbation within the first 2 minutes.
2: Yeah.
1: And that for me was like, yeah, you know, I'm sweet with that. So that was our guest, Grace Campbell on Shame. We're now going to move on to listeners' questions and stories. And this week we have some competition winners who are going to tell us their stories live. First up, we have Alexandra Papakristopoulou.
4: Hi, nice to meet you.
1: You look fabulous, babe.
4: Oh, thank you. You guys look lovely too.
2: Thank you.
1: We're very excited about this. You are our first ever live listener's story and advice kind of winner. So you are setting the start. You're taking our virginity, basically.
4: Oh, God.
1: And it's been it's been a while since me and Cece have heard that. So tell us your story.
4: Right. So this is my first and only Tinder date I've ever been on. It was dreadful. It was in Belgium. We were talking with a guy on Tinder. It was going lovely. He was handsome. I was like, all right, let's meet. We went to a bar. He was lovely. And as soon as we sit down,

0: asks me, what are the nationalities of the people I slept with? Yeah, and I thought that was such a weird first question. I'm thinking, you know, nice to meet you. You look nice. Like, how was your day? No. So he just asked me straight away, what is the nationality of people I slept with? I thought, this is not happening. And then he continues by saying, you know, I'm from Morocco. We're the best. We've got the biggest D. And so on and so on and so on. And I'm thinking, what am I doing here? And then he just stands up. He's like, let's go. I've got another place to show you. And I'm thinking, I haven't even like finished my drink. We haven't really talked. What is happening? He walks up the bar and I didn't really know the area I was in. So I just kind of follow him thinking, okay, maybe this is going to get better. We get to this place. And when you come in, there's a reception with like coats. And then in the right, you've got a club. And I'm thinking, is this guy taking me to a club on our first date? And as I'm thinking this, he goes to the reception and he says, I've ordered a room last week. And I look to the left and there's like stairs going up and there's a woman wearing almost no clothes, taking money from someone. And I'm thinking, this is not happening.
1: My God.
0: I really, really needed to go pee and there was no toilet. So I'm thinking, okay, I'm just going to go in the room, pee, and then I'm going. We get to the room. As you open the door, the room is like, there's red LED lights all over. There are mirrors. It was horrible. On top of the bed, there were swings. It was terrible. I went to pee and I told him clearly, I said, this is it. Like, I'm going to go pee and then I'm out. I go pee and I come back and he's just naked in bed.
1: Oh my God. I knew he was going to say.
0: You know, like, those, like, paint me one of your French girl. He's, just, like, naked. And I'm thinking, oh, no, he's not...
2: Paint me like one of your Moroccan men.
0: One of your...
1: Oh, my God.
0: And he...
2: He said to you that Moroccan men have the biggest dicks. Do they?
0: Okay, so he actually had a micro penis. I've never seen one before.
1: It's just amazing. This story is just getting better by the second.
2: The Moroccan micro penis. It's a well-known, it's a rare thing, but...
1: Wow.
0: I've never seen one.
1: You lucky girl, you've only seen one.
2: Yeah, don't go on a date with me then.
0: It was just terrible. I tried to like leave and as I left, he like blocked the door with his naked body. And
1: his little Willy.
0: Yeah, and I didn't really want to touch him. I was like, do you mind just like, can you? It took me 20 minutes to get out of there. It was terrible.
2: Wow.
0: Terrible.
2: So can I ask, did you see him again?
0: No, God, no. He messaged me anywhere he could. Facebook, Instagram. He messaged my younger sister.
1: Oh my God, this guy!
2: At least, I mean, it's nice that the story didn't end there and then he fully turned into a stalker. I really appreciate that level of ambition to make himself the biggest bell end that's ever walked the earth.
1: Wow-wee.
2: Well, we've heard some lovely stories over the weeks. That's got to be up there with my favourite ever first date story.
1: Yeah.
2: I'm sorry that happened to you. I'm sorry you kind of got blocked in. I'm glad you got away. I'm sorry you had to look at a tiny little penis.
0: Right.
2: I'm sorry you got stalked for 3 years, but thank you for telling us.
1: Alexandra, you've made me feel better about my life because I have so many horrendous stories and you've just made me feel better about myself. So thank you. Namaste to you for that.
0: You're welcome.
2: Namaste.
1: Thank you, Alexandra. Bye-bye. Take care. Good luck. I hope you remove that image at some point.
0: I hope so. I hope it's still in there. It's still in there.
2: Well, that's not something his girlfriends normally say to him. Thank you so much, babe.
1: Thanks, Alexandra.
0: Bye.
1: Bye. Oh, P. Digest. Well, this is one of my favourite shows today.
2: I just know that getting listeners live would be a dream.
1: Wow. Right, we ready? Here we go.
2: Next up, we have Chef Joe.
1: Yeah!
2: My guy.
1: Yeah, yes. How are you?
3: Yeah, I'm all good.
2: Our first listener gave us a story of tiny dicks and brothels. So we're excited to hear from you, my friend.
1: Tell us your story.
3: Okay, here's the thing. I'm the nicest guy in the world until someone pisses me off.
2: All stories that start like that are good.
1: Yeah.
3: Right. Okay, so I was dating a girl. We was dating for a while and then, you know when you're in a relationship and you're thinking, what the fuck am I doing with you? but you can't seem to just go, see you later, for some reason.
2: Yeah.
3: I got wind that she was dating other people, right? I thought, you know what? I've had enough of this, right? You want to date other people? I'll fucking show you date other people. So sorry.
2: Oh, I like this.
1: Right? Oh, no.
3: So I then arranged a meal at my friend's restaurant, right? And we sat down. So I'm going, look, you're not a nice person. I don't really want to be with you. You obviously don't want to be with me because you're out running with other people, right? She didn't deny it. I thought we'll have dinner. We've then decided to split up. I've then got up and gone, you know what? You go do you, darling. I'll do me, right? And I turned around to the owner of the restaurant and I went, Fevs. I went, she can pay. And she went, I'm not paying. And I'm like, what do you mean you ain't paying? I said, I ain't paying, you're paying. And she goes, let him pay. And the owner of the restaurant, who's my mate, and I went, he's not going to pay. He's on his own table. And she was like, what are you talking about? He's on this table. No, no, no. He's on a different table. And two tables up, I arranged a date with a very, very pretty girl who was completely and utterly knew what I was doing. And I went, you have a nice life, darling. Ain't nobody losing no sleep over you. And off I went. And then she sort of just got up and paid.
1: Oh, my God, Joe!
3: I think she called me an arsehole or words to that effect.
2: Yeah, I imagine it was probably four letters and began with C, mate. Yes. Wow. That is next level there, bruv. That is, wow. Listen, there's nothing worse than a top-notch scorned, is there, mate?
3: Well, that's right, mate. Listen, if you don't want to be fucked, then don't try and do the fucking.
2: I'll tell you what, I've got a question for you. She was dating other people then, you found that out. Were you dating other people pre the breakup? No. Even though you didn't want to be with her, were you just like, you weren't fucking about?
3: No, no, no. And that's why I was so intent on getting her, because the chances that passed me by, because I didn't always look like this, Pete, you know what I mean? Like, I mean, not as sexy as you. I mean, you... Pete can say anything and be sexy, do you know what I mean?
2: Oh, trust me, I can't, mate.
3: I bet Pete can say anything in this world and it'll sound sexy, right? I'll give you a quick example, right? Pete, right, excuse me, he's writing this wrong here, right? He can go, look, I've got to get into character. Babe, I just took a shit on your coffee table.
1: Oh, my God.
3: I'm a bad man.
1: Please don't get Pete to say this. Please don't do it. Please.
2: Right. Stacey, you ready for this?
3: Look at him eyes. Oh, the lick of the lips.
1: For fuck's sake.
2: Babe, I just took a shit on your coffee table.
3: Yes, bruv.
1: The man. I might respond to this. This is
2: CC, try not to slide off your chair. Well, listen, Joe, we love that story. That's one of the most savage stories I've heard for a long time. But listen,
1: that is payback at its best.
2: She was fucking about and I'm here for it. How did you get on with the other bird? Good night.
3: Oh, yeah. I dated her. We had about three or four dates. That ended really well. And then I met my wife. So.
2: Everything happens for a reason, bruv.
1: Joe, look, thank you so much. We've run out of time. thank you. You've been
3: love you guys.
1: Brilliant. Take
3: See
1: care.
3: You later. Love you guys. See you later.
2: Bye-bye. Bye.
1: I love that all our, like, my stories have been topped finally. This is brilliant. We should do it every week.
2: We've had some fucking good stories.
1: Yeah.
2: Do you know what I really like as well about the fact that we have, we're getting listeners on and even all our guests is I genuinely, as much as I take the piss about us being in a circle of trust, I feel like we're all a fucking family.
1: I know.
2: We are the dating show family.
1: I know. You know.
2: For everyone listening, this has been FUBAR Radio, the dating show with the beautiful CC and me, Pete.
1: And the beautiful Pete. He was talking about how beautiful you were. There you go. Yeah, you moved that little cap of yours.
2: So thank you again for listening. We cannot wait for next week. Thanks for all the love. We love you.
1: Thanks, guys. Have a wonderful weekend. Take care and all the best. Namaste.
2: Should we do it?
1: Namaste.
2: No, you stopped because you were waiting for me.
1: No, we're doing this is the fast one. Namaste, like that, right. Okay?
2: But don't wait for me.
1: Okay.
2: Ready?
1: Okay. One, two, three. Namaste.
2: I mean, look, we're going to work on that, guys.
1: God. Definitely going to work on that one.
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2: Welcome to the dating show.
1: Welcome to the dating show. This is Foo Bar Radio. Pete and I every week talk to a celebrity guest. This week it is the lovely Vicky Patterson. And we also have some incredible games that we play. And our topic, Pete, what is the topic this week?
2: The topic this week, Cece, my dear, is deal breakers.
1: Interesting.
2: Deal breakers. So we'll get onto that in a little bit. But before we do that, obviously, last week I introduced a new part of the show, which I feel like everyone can learn a lot. You know, we like to educate people along the way, don't we?
1: Well, so, and me included. So, yeah, go on. What we got this week?
2: This is Pete's dating sext book.
1: Good.
2: Okay. Are you excited for this?
1: Yeah.
2: Now, last week was quite graphic, so I thought I'd tone it down a little bit this week and go with something that sounds quite cute. So this week's definition is kitten fishing.
1: I would love to say I know what this is, and I literally have no idea. Kitten fishing.
2: Kitten fishing. Doesn't that sound like a nice phrase,
1: it
2: though?
1: It does, but it doesn't sound like it's going to be. If it's coming from you in your sext book...
2: It actually is a nice phrase. So first impressions are important. We discussed that with Anna Williamson a couple of weeks ago. So this is why a lot of single people resort to kitten fishing, which is presenting themselves in an unrealistically positive light on their social media, not to be confused with catfishing.
1: Right.
2: Catfishing is pretending to be another person altogether or whatever else. Kitten fishing is just exaggerating yourself and maybe a little bit about yourself, wearing hats or accessories to hide elements of their physique and exaggerating different personality / professional career parts of your life, whatever it may be. That's called kitten fishing.
1: Interesting, because that is actually everybody. That is what every single person that I think I know does. And whether it's like, well, I think there's a level, isn't there, of like whether you're, I guess, a heavy kitten fisher or a mild kitten fisher. But I think I don't know one person that I follow that I can say is showing their true self every single time that they present on Instagram.
2: I agree. I feel like every single one of us has got a little kitten fish inside us.
1: Mm. And also, how much? I mean, this is almost my question. How much should you really share to a bunch of strangers?
2: True. But I also do think that some people maybe kitten fish a little harder than others when they. Because it's very hard. We've spoken a lot about this, about being authentic and genuine and all that sort of stuff. And I think if you kitten fish a little bit too hard, it's very hard to keep up that lie, effectively. Mm-hmm. So it's not full catfishing, but you are in a way, which is why it's kitten fishing. And I thought I'd just use that one this week just because it sounds nice.
1: Oh, my God, this is so funny. I was told by a good male friend of mine that him and his friends don't actually date anyone that doesn't show a picture of Yeah, because they're usually the biggest kitten, catfish, because if you're just showing your face, as lovely as it might be, you know, that why are you not showing full body? But then actually, I've got a counter argument to that as well, because why? It depends if you have looks, doesn't it?
2: Well, yeah, exactly. It depends how shallow the person you are. I mean, you've had dating profiles in the past.
1: I definitely have, yes.
2: Do you all? I definitely have.
1: I definitely have,
2: Do you put full body pictures up?
1: Yeah, but I never show...
2: Do that consciously?
1: Yeah.
2: Or you do, to say this is what you're expecting?
1: Yeah,
2: these are the goods.
1: This is where maybe the difference with me is I like to show an essence of who I am. So I will show, like, this is the kind of way I would dress. So if someone thinks that I'm going to be... they see how I look on maybe an evening out. So they kind of know the sort of person. It says a lot about a person. But what I don't show is much skin, because I think that that is for the individual. I want my boyfriend to see me naked. I want him. That's like the prize. He gets to see the goods. Whereas if I'm sharing it with everyone that I haven't even dated yet on a dating profile that is going to be seen by thousands of people.
2: Where's the mystery?
1: And, you know, I think it's good to keep something for your partner.
2: Another good example of kitten fishing is guys, generally guys, doesn't always have to be guys, but people who maybe put up pictures of them in a car and it's a Ferrari.
1: Oh.
2: Or it's a this or it's that. And actually, it's not their fucking car.
1: I mean, that is really, oh, that but to me is a bit sad. I'm sorry.
5: It's pathetic. Utterly pathetic. But yeah, that sort of thing, that's kitten fishing, isn't it? Because it's still you, but you're implying that you live this lifestyle. Look at me in my fucking Ferrari. All that sort of shit. And obviously, for some people looking at that, if you're on dating profile, whatever else, you must think, wow, look, what a great life. They must be really successful. They must be this, they must be that. That's kitten fishing, because it's still you, but you're implying or exaggerating your surroundings, your social status, or your whatever it may be. We are going to move on to the weird and wonderful dating news, but I'm just going to give you a really quick one as well, just to lower the tone like we normally do.
1: Oh, okay, good.
5: All right, hot dogging. It's when you slide your cock between someone's ass cheeks like a hot dog. There's hot dogging for you.
1: Hang on, I've got a question. You can't just leave it there.
5: I can. We've got to move on.
1: No, I want to know. Does it go in or does it go up?
5: No. It just goes up between the cheeks. Pull the cheeks together. Just fuck the in between, and that's hot dogging.
1: Oh. So
5: think of the cheeks like the bun and the cock as, and you can be male or female to do that. It doesn't have to be a female ass. It can be a male ass. It doesn't matter, but that's hot dogging.
1: So you could do it like doing it between the boobs like that. What's that called? I've got
5: motorboating.
1: Motorboating.
5: But yeah, hot dogging is specifically the
1: tit
5: ass.
1: Wank. No, is that what I was thinking? Is it tit wank?
5: Yes,
1: it
5: it's a tit wank, which is
1: yeah, so a bum wank.
5: Yeah, tit wank, not a motor. Yeah, it's basically a bum wank. Yeah, motorboating is when you put your face
1: this
5: in.
1: Is so good.
5: So that's Pete's dating sex book for the week. Let's move on.
1: Yeah, let's move on. What weird stuff have we got to talk about now on our dating news? My goodness.
5: Well, should we start with the 16 people date?
1: Have you seen the video to this?
5: I haven't, no, but you're going to tell me about it.
1: Okay, so I watched this little snippet of it because it's quite funny. So a man was gobsmacked as a woman invites 16 people to their date like it's Love Island. So a man was left stunned after he discovered that a woman he went on a date with and invited 16 guys to without telling him. The man explained that he'd made plans to go on a date with a woman. He'd been chatting to her on Hinge. When he arrived, he was greeted by four other men who had all been invited to the date too. So basically what she had done is every person she's spoken to or been chatting to on Hinge, she said, let's all meet at the same place at the same time. And she basically speed dated them.
5: But she didn't tell them all that they were all going to be there.
1: No. I have to commend her. I think brilliant. She's not wasting any time. 16 people is what? Is more than 16 hours, because I'm sure you're going to spend more than an hour with somebody. It's a lot of time to waste. So get them all there. You might meet some friends. The guys might all get on. You might make a friend out of it.
5: I'm sure a lot of people disagree with this and think it's a nightmare. I think it's fucking fabulous.
1: Yeah, I do too. I'm sure you do.
5: I just think...
1: Yeah, we're 16 women.
5: No. But even if I was one of the guys, I think...
1: Oh, right.
5: Even if I was one of the guys that turned up, I'd be like, fucking hell, are you for real? But I would kind of think, what a funny fucker.
1: Yeah.
5: I would quite rate it.
1: Do you know, she also had two friends there that were like...
5: The backup?
1: The backup, but also like auditing the situation, making sure that it went... I know. Like, what's your name, date of birth? Right, you, yeah, tick, you're Jack, fine. What a good friendship circle she's got.
5: I think that's something, and you never know, if they were single, they might have, do you know what I mean? It sounds like one big fucking party, and I'm here for it. How would you feel if you had been one of the 16? So if a guy had done that and you turned up, would you have stayed and actually gone on the date, or would you have gone, nah, fuck this, I'm off?
1: I don't know why it feels different, it being the other way around. I mean, I would definitely stay because I just think it's hilarious. And I think, wow, this guy's got some serious balls. But I don't know if I would take him seriously, because I'm looking for a relationship. I don't know if that that sends out the signal that I want a decent, committed relationship.
5: That's probably the best. I think it sounds like a really fun night out.
1: Mm.
5: And it sounds like a joke, but... I probably wouldn't think to myself, you're the kind of woman I want.
1: Yeah.
5: You're the kind of woman I can have kids with.
1: Yeah. Good. So we're on the same page with that.
5: Yeah, but it does sound fucking great.
1: It
5: and
1: does,
5: as a single guy, do you know what I mean? I'm tempted just to, do you know, you could be my...
1: Can I be your auditor? Yeah. You
5: could be the auditor.
1: I want a pen and paper. That's all I need in my life, is pen and paper, a pad.
5: Yeah, I think I'd struggle to get 16 people to fucking turn up, but you know what I mean?
1: Oh, no, trust me, Pete. We get you good. I'd get you some nice... I'd make sure it works. You'd be happy.
5: Okay, listen, Cece is now... This is now pimp my Pete.
1: Pimp my Pete. That's so, so cute, isn't it?
5: It does, until I turn up and they're, oh, fucking hell. Love that. Next bit of weird and wonderful dating news is a woman who was catfished, which goes very well after the kid. This isn't kitten fishing, this is catfishing.
1: Yes.
5: By fake Prince Harry. She tries to sue the royal for promising to marry her. So,
1: hang on, Prince Harry, who's with Meghan?
5: Yes, yeah.
1: Right, okay, exactly. Cool.
5: So Palwinder Kaur, a lawyer, demanded Indian authorities issue an arrest warrant for Prince Harry without further delay after claiming she'd been chatting to the real Duke of Sussex. The lawyer insists that she was talking to the real prince when she was approached by a man who proposed marriage after a few weeks of online chat. She wants police to force him to carry out the promise of marriage. She's also written to Harry's father, Prince Charles, to inform him that Harry was engaged to her and was not honouring his promise. Her bizarre effort got as far as the High Court in India.
1: What?
5: Before it was shot down by a judge who branded the whole saga as a fantasy. Well, listen, thank fuck the judge stopped that debacle going any further. The fact that it got to the High Court's a fucking embarrassment.
1: I was going
5: to
1: say.
5: And what's even funnier is the woman that is trying to sue Prince Harry because she believes that she was talking to him, got married, is a fucking lawyer herself. She's evidently quite an intelligent person.
1: Well, do you think she's just a bit of a Billy Big Bollocks and it's like, I'm a lawyer, so I'm going to call the shots and I know how this goes?
5: I think she's a fucking idiot.
1: Yeah, I mean, yeah. Billy Big Bollocks, fucking idiot. Yeah, basically. Should we talk about our subject? Is that where we're at right now?
5: I think it is.
1: I think that's where we're at. So,
5: dating deal breakers.
1: Dating deal breakers. Top of your head, what is a dating deal breaker for you?
5: In all seriousness, I find this quite a hard one because I think they depend on the person for me. I don't think there's specific things that everyone that I think are really common that people don't like. Do you know what I mean? Being unhygienic and all that sort of shit. I think that's really obvious. One thing for me is arrogance and being flash and rudeness. So, for example, if you go out for dinner or you're in a bar or whatever else, the way someone talks to people gives me an idea of who they are.
1: 100%.
5: So
1: the way they talk to a waiter is a big indication.
5: And you've been
1: Trust me, I know about that.
5: It's one of my biggest pet peeves. I fucking hate, and also people, just even with eye contact, you know, anytime if I'm in a restaurant or a bar and you say hello to the waiter or the waitress or the barman or whatever it is, I always make sure I look at them. Mm-hmm. Don't just go, all right, mate, you'll have a beer. It's fucking rude.
1: 100%.
5: So the way people treat other people is a really big indicator for me of what that person's like. It's all well and good then being focused on who you're on a date with and paying attention to who you're on a date with, which you should be, but you should also be aware of what's around you and just be a fucking nice person.
1: Yeah.
5: You know what I mean? So for me, that's probably my biggest one is just it's just kind of rudeness and politeness and then, yeah, arrogance.
1: Do you know what? I found it really interesting thinking about this subject because I would have thought that you'd have your list or whatever and that would be it. But it actually changes, for me anyway, it changes when I'm thinking about who I'm going to date and who I'm going to be in a relationship with. And it's mad because it must be that I'm sort of attracted to someone that maybe isn't boyfriend material. Does that make sense? Because I would never accept some of those things in a relationship. But as a boyfriend, as a someone I'm dating, I would be like, yeah, I can probably give a pass to that.
5: I think your deal breakers change dependent on where you potentially see something going with someone. Now, when you go on a date in the first couple of minutes you meet someone, I think you get an idea of whether or not you see this as a fuck, a little bit of fun, casual thing, potentially going any further. And then I think your deal breakers change. Because if you're just shagging someone, you don't really give a shit what their values in life are and whether they want kids and all that sort of crap. If you are looking at someone a bit further than that, then everything becomes a deal breaker unless does that make sense? So
1: 100%.
5: I think it really, it almost goes a little bit down to when we spoke to Anna about first impressions and your first impression of someone, I think will change your deal breakers.
1: So you've said, obviously, for, you know, in terms of, say, the dating, like relationship, being rude to a waiter or arrogance and flashiness, would you say would you take that into a relationship? Is there anything else that would spring to mind that you'd say, well, I can't accept those two things, but this is an absolute no for relationship, long-term, like, partner?
2: Yeah, I think for long-term partner, someone that is, I do want to get married, and the kids thing isn't a deal breaker for me. I'd love to have kids, but if it doesn't happen, it doesn't happen. But someone that doesn't believe in kind of soulmates and all that sort of stuff, I think it's something that I would find hard to, I don't know what I'm trying to get at here. I would find it hard.
1: I think I'm understanding you, yeah.
2: Because of the way you think. Yeah, just because I just do genuinely believe that. And if someone didn't,
1: Then where are you going?
2: Then kind of what are we doing? But again, that's not something that I've ever really come across. But I do think that would be something that would be a big thing for me is if people didn't have the same, not necessarily fundamental materialistic values and shit as me, but if they didn't have the same kind of, as wankerish as this is going to sound, but the same kind of spiritual beliefs in different things, I think that would make a difference to me.
1: Yeah.
2: But the stuff about, I want a nice house or, I want to do it, I think that's kind of irrelevant. You never know where you're going to go a knife, and I don't think they're kind of deal breakers. I want six kids and I only want, do you know what I mean? You don't know what's going to happen. I think a lot of people will start out, I want six kids and then have one and think, fuck that. So it doesn't matter, does it? Do you know what I mean? I don't think that's as important for me.
1: I think it changes as well, because you get in a relationship and actually that thing I thought I cared about, I really, really don't.
2: Tell me about you. Tell me your deal breakers, Miss Cece Coleman.
1: Do you want my list?
2: Of course you've got a fucking list.
1: That's my list. I'm actually going to be a real hypocrite when I say this, but someone who describes their ex in a negative way. So basically I'm doing it right now. But you know when someone, you go on a date and someone's like, oh, my fucking ex, she did this and she said this.
2: Yep.
1: And you think that, even if you feel that way, it doesn't look very good that you're slagging someone off that you spent a certain amount of time with.
2: Yeah, I agree with that. I'm also going to take that further, though, because just generally dating, talking about your ex.
1: Good. Glad you said that, because if you're talking about it like the breakup, yeah. But your ex, our exes are our history, and they're a part of the person that we are today. So I do think it's, You should acknowledge who you've been with. You should acknowledge the fact that, yeah, I was with someone for this amount of time and, it didn't work out. Because it's actually quite it's a big learning curve of what that person is about. Do you not?
2: Yeah, 100%. But have you been on a date where someone has just every story regards, me and my ex, and you think, shut the fuck up.
1: Yes, definitely. No, do you know what? I learned something, and I'd like to say that every relationship I'm in, it upgrades. So I'm like, okay, I've learned from this one. Maybe that would have been a deal breaker, and I didn't know that at the time. And I feel like I upgrade. I'm learning each time. So it's getting better and better, what I'm trying to say. But I didn't realize, because I didn't know that this was something that people can't always do, is communicate. To be a good communicator, to be able to speak about it's not about speaking well or articulating, but it's being able to, in some way, whether you draw a picture and show someone how you're feeling, however you express it, it's being able to express your feelings. Because I'm sure you've been with women who are very good at doing this, where we go, babe, what's wrong? Nothing. What's wrong? Nothing. Nothing's wrong. No, I can see that there's something wrong. There's nothing wrong. I'm fine. I'm fine. Stop making a thing of it. And really, there's a fucking thing. We don't want to say it, but if you ask us five times, we'll then say it.
2: Which is why, for me, what's wrong, babe? Nothing. All right, sweet. That's because then they're going to tell me anyway, because they want to. I'm not going to sit and play the fucking game. You either want to tell me what's wrong or you're fucking done.
1: See, this is where I think being a good communicator comes in, because I will always say to a partner, I might not tell you on the first time. And the reason why is not because I'm being a dickhead, it's because of my fear. I am fearful of what I'm saying. I'm fearful that you're going to judge me. So you might have to ask me three times. I promise you I'll tell you and I'll always give you the truth. But you might have to ask me a couple of times before I feel like my fear has been removed. I'm in a safe place to be able to express something that's hard to say.
2: So if someone doesn't ask you, then what will you do with that problem?
1: It will come out at some point, because it always does. I can't hold, it might not come out immediately, but also sometimes you don't need to say everything.
2: But no, you don't. I completely agree with that. But also it comes out at a point then that you are ready to have the conversation.
6: And I think that's important. I think sometimes when people continually ask that, because I've had it before when people ask me what's wrong, and I'm like, well, I'm fine. And I know there is, but I don't want to talk about it right now. Mm-hmm. So the more you ask me, the more I ask you something.
1: You communicated.
6: But the more you get asked something sometimes, I feel like sometimes you get forced into saying something and having a conversation you don't want to have.
1: I get it. I do. It's really about learning each other and knowing, you know, okay, when you say to me, I'm not ready to talk about it, I understand that that's a line. I've definitely said, I don't want to say anything. I don't want to do it. And I've gone into that mode because I've just freaked out thinking I'm so going to be judged right now because I know that this is a trigger from the past and I know that it's going to be really annoying. But you know what? Fuck it. I am who I am. My history is my history. I've lived what I've lived. So this is the problem. And then now at my age, I'm able to express it. But you have to be ballsy, and it's challenging to say your fears. It's really challenging. But for me, going back to deal breakers, if you're not able to express what the fucking problem is, then how are we going to move forward?
6: Wow. And if you're listening, that's just number one on the list.
1: Oh, honestly, the list goes on, and it really, really does. Let's get our guest on. This is actually a friend of yours, isn't it? Vicky Patterson. Please intro her.
6: She's one of my best friends. Listen, Vicky doesn't necessarily need an intro because everyone knows Vicky Patterson. Started in George Shore, done I'm a Celeb, done every show under the sun. He's one of the most amazing, beautiful people inside and out that I know.
1: Oh, I can't wait to meet her.
6: Oh, she's amazing. Vicky, join.
1: Vicky.
7: Hello.
1: Look at you. Your gorgeous hair.
7: You like it?
1: Look at that. You look stunning.
7: Thank you so much. Hi, Peter.
6: Hello, my little love. How are you?
7: I'm okay. Thank you.
6: Right, Vic, thank you for coming on. We're going to start this with some quick fire questions.
7: Okay.
6: Okay. Which should be interesting. I said it's probably going to be a struggle with you because you do waffle. Date night in or date night out?
7: Date night out.
6: Giving gifts or receiving gifts?
7: Getting them.
1: Dating apps or meeting in person?
7: Meeting in person.
6: Dream job or dream partner?
7: Dream job.
1: I love that question. Chat up line or straight to the point?
7: Ooh, I like to be wooed. I like a bit of a chat up line, me.
1: Oh, nice.
7: Oh, Peter, don't twist your face at me. You are a king of chat up lines, you cringy bastard.
6: Moving on. Big spoon or little spoon?
7: I'm small spoon. I want to be little. Yeah, I'm the baby. Yeah, that's the one. Small spoon.
1: And single or taken? I think we know this already, don't we?
7: I'm taken.
6: The beautiful, wonderful Erkan. How is he?
7: Oh, he's just as handsome as ever. He's at work today, so he's a bit pissed off because it's sunny. But other than that, he's doing great. Fucking still lush, man. He's so lush.
1: Yeah. How long have you been with him?
7: We've been together so do you know what's coming up? Well, it's a long time away, but it's like 2.5 years, Pete.
1: Wow.
6: Is that how long it's been since we did that?
7: Yeah.
6: No.
7: Since because I was with Pete the day I went on my first date with Erkan, CC. And honestly, it feels like 2 minutes ago, but yeah, it was 2.5 years now, which is absolutely mental.
1: How lush that 2.5 years into this, you're still saying these lovely words about him. You're not at that, like, he really fucking irritates me. I love him, but he really fucking irritates. You're at this lovely stage still. How nice. Oh, hang on, Pete, I'm seeing a finger. What's the finger for?
6: We caught on a good day, because I'm sure at some point she's like, no, I'll tell you what, he's a twat.
7: Pete is so right. Like, I was just going to absolutely agree with him there. Like, some days I think, oh, I'm so lucky, so handsome. And would you just look at him? I hope our babies get his body and all this. And then other days I literally just stare at him and go, I fucking hate you, you know? Like, honestly, I just think part and parcel of, like, relationships is the up and down. But also, given the year we've just had, like, I'm not used to just seeing one person like all the time. Like, I'm used to going out to work and having a good day and coming back and being excited to see somebody. Mm-hmm. It's so hard to be excited to see somebody all the time. So yeah, CC, I love him, but we've had our ups and downs.
6: But on the plus side, you've made it through lockdown when a lot of people haven't. A lot of couples haven't.
7: I just feel quite smug.
6: So this week's topic is dating deal breakers.
7: Okay.
6: Okay, so when you think of deal breakers, it's things that, when you go on a date with someone, you think, oh, fuck no, that's a big no. CC, what did you say earlier on? What was one of yours?
1: I mean, I've got a list, but one of them, looking at the phone. I cannot deal with someone that's on their phone, God. Not paying attention, on the phone, absolute straight no. What would be your, if you can think of one, the biggest thing that would just be an absolute turn off? This is just in dating for now, not relationships, because I've split them into categories.
6: Oh, okay. Stacey's really gone for it this week.
1: I know, I've got a pen, I've got a book and everything.
7: Oh, you're such a swat. For me, I think the thing that instantly came to my head is noisy eaters. Like, oh, get in the bin. Just get in the bin. I think it's gross. Like, me and Erkan...
6: Your man's chewing like a fucking camel.
7: Oh, my God. Literally, like, and you can see, like, the thing in the, you know, the, like, the back of the throat. And I'm like, no, hun, like, just get in the bin. No.
6: Okay, so what about... Have you got any other ones other than noisy eaters? I really thought you were going to have shitloads.
1: Like
6: here.
1: A list, yeah. Because
7: have you seen my list of people I've gone out with? I've obviously got quite low standards. Jesus yeah, but, Christ.
6: But now that you found a lovely man, I would have thought, listen, she must have, because you must have been on some terrible dates because, in fact, yeah. Oh, yeah.
7: Oh, yeah, babe. Oh, okay. So I hate, right? Like, I don't mind if you earn a fortune. I don't mind if, like, you've got nothing in the bank. Like, what I care about
6: is the type of... Say.
7: Do you know what I mean? I care about the type of person you are. So if you want to take me to the local chip shop, fair enough. But if you are going to take me to, like, a really fancy restaurant, you, like, and make a big song and dance of it, like, you best have the minerals to back that up. Like, I've been in a restaurant with a fella before, and he's gave it the big and all night. Friends came to see where we got, and then we got left with the bill, and he's like, let me get this, I'll get this, and his card got declined. So I picked up the bill, which I have got no problem doing. Like, I'm an equal, like, equal rights, love paying my own way. I'm not like spraffy, I'm not one of those beggy girls. But if I paid for now all your mates' nights out as well. Like, it was just a bit embarrassing. God. Like, just know your lane, know your station. I don't need to be impressed, but that was about a 600 quid bill I could have done without.
1: What was his reaction to that? And was he like, can I transfer you money? Was he like, please let me take you out again?
7: I think
6: I imagine Vicky probably got in a cab and blocked and deleted that fucker within seconds.
7: Yeah, I didn't really give him much of a chance. Like, I just don't want anyone to have to pretend they're something they're not. Like, we all have financial mishaps. And if you just sort of said, like, oh my God, like, some money hasn't been transferred or there's a reason. But no, like, it was just a really awkward situation. And there was very little explanation. And it just made it all worse. So I don't think I've seen him again in a romantic capacity.
1: Wow.
6: Do you think that your deal breakers have changed over time as you've got a little bit older?
7: What you mean, as I got desperate?
6: I mean, I didn't want to say it, no. But do you know what I mean? You know when you're younger, because when you're younger, what you look for in a partner or what you look for in a date is completely different to what you look for as you get a bit older. So your deal breakers probably do change. I mean, a deal breaker for me back in the day would be, do you know what I mean? Like, you know, if she ain't going over. You know what I mean? And then, sorry, that wasn't particularly PC, but fuck it. Do you know what I mean? If there wasn't any light fingering on the first date, then it's not happening on the second date. So it's a deal breaker.
7: Absolutely.
6: But as you get a little bit older.
1: What's changed for you, Pete? Is that still the same now? Is that
6: no, bad? No, they get two dates. Pete, yeah. They get two dates now for the light fingering.
7: Because he's such a gentleman now.
1: Yeah, what a guy.
7: Aren't you?
6: But then... As you get older, it becomes, like you said, Cece, emotional intelligence or whether you can have a conversation with that person. I think that's not as important or wasn't important for me when I was younger. It's just whether or not they could get as pissed as me and whether or not, do you know what I mean? And if they couldn't
7: No, you've got, like, it's such a good point. Like, I just think as we grow up, everything changes, like, what we want in a partner, the things we consider super important. And I was probably a lot like you, like, back in the day, like, as long as there were a lovely bit of kit and they were paying for me drinks, like, fuck now, I'd get it with anyone. Mm-hmm. But as I've got slightly
6: older... And you have.
7: And I have. All right. I think as I've got older, like, I've got so much, and Cece, you'll attest to this, like, I've just got zero, like, tolerance for bullshit. Like, I don't want to be lied to, like, at all. Mm-hmm. And I don't care whether you have gone out with every girl in the world, or like this is your first ever date. I don't care whether you're out of a serious relationship. I don't care. You've got loads of money, no money. But whatever situation you're in, just please be honest about it. There's nothing worse than sitting on a date and feeling like you're not getting anything real, just being lied to. And that's probably what I think I noticed most about Erkan and on our first date, was that I'd thought he was going to be this really quite toxic, very like typical Essex boy, like I don't know, all this fake show of masculinity. Not you, Peter. You're not a typical Essex boy. Look here, your long locks. But yeah, he wasn't. He was really nervous, and he was honest about being nervous. Oh. And it was just refreshing. And I suppose as you're older, you just want genuine. You want normal. You want nice. You want real.
6: Authenticity is one of the most important things that you can find in someone. And I think certainly as you get older, that is one of the main things that I would look for in someone, is whether or not I feel like they're being genuine or not. And it's probably not something you think about when you're younger.
7: Yeah.
1: Well, that goes to time, doesn't it? Because when you get older, you don't want to waste time. When you're 25, you're not thinking, are you wasting my time? And are you genuine? Because I need to know in 6 months' time if you're going to be ready to like want to move in, have kids. You don't think like that, but you hit a certain age, 30 plus, and you go, shit, I should probably ask, do you want kids? ask like where you're at in your like life.
6: Well, that's it. All the deal breakers we've spoken about so far are like noisy eating or whatever else. But the big ones are, do you want kids? Do you want to get married? If you go on a date with someone the first couple of times and that gets brought up just as a general question, if they don't have the same values and opinions on where they want to go in their life as you, that's a massive deal breaker, isn't it?
7: Yeah.
6: Do you know what I mean?
7: Yeah, no, but it has to be. And I don't think there should be such a stigma, you know, surrounding bringing that up. Like,
1: same.
7: I know women get such a bad rep for being like pushy or demanding or forceful or having everything figured out. But unfortunately, we don't have the same luxuries as men. Like, we don't get to fuck around till we're 45, 50 and then get some 21-year-old pregnant. Like, I mean, as much as like I would actually be great as a weird old man doing that, I think I'd be fantastic. We just don't have that luxury. So I've got no shame. Like, I definitely brought these things up with Erkan relatively early, and luckily for me, like, he's really understanding and stuff, because he could have ran a mile and I wouldn't have blamed him. But I think never be ashamed to say what you want early doors, because all you do is weird out the fraidy cats, and nobody wants to go out with a fraidy cat anyway.
6: No, they don't. You are right. Do you think that being in the public eye and being gloriously well known as you are is a deal breaker for some people?
1: Oh, good question, Peter.
6: Well,
1: very good.
7: I like it when you wear your interviewer hat.
6: You know what's really funny is me and Vic have done different things together where we've had to interview each other, and I still find it really hard because I know Vic so well.
1: You know the answers.
6: so I know these questions so well and I know the answers, but you still have to go through the whole thing, because normally me and Vic would just be sat there getting smashed on tequila or doing something and then just talking absolute rubbish about fucking aliens or some weird crap.
7: Perfect. Yeah. I was like, you're talking about a childhood.
6: So, public eye, do you think that's a deal breaker for some people?
7: So weirdly, I remember I was kissing a boy, and then this is like years ago now, so I just started doing Geordie Shore, and when he met me, he didn't know, like, we just filmed the first series and it wasn't out on TV yet and stuff. And we were getting on really well, and I kind of told him, and he was like, I didn't really see, I didn't think that would be your bag, basically. And I was like, you know, I'm not sure it was mine, but it was a great opportunity, blah, blah, blah, blah, blah. And anyway, like, as it started to come out on TV and like started to come out in the magazines and stuff, he just hated it. He absolutely hated it. And I think that's a very specific situation, because obviously Geordie Shore was really controversial. It was not the ideal situation for like a fledgling relationship to grow if you've seen your bird kissing someone else on the telly. So I completely understood that. I never held anything against him. But since then, like, my problem's never been nicking a fella, it's been getting a fucking nice one. Let's have it right, isn't it? So I think, like, going forward, I never had a problem, but unfortunately being in the public eye tends to attract the wrong people.
1: Yeah.
7: And that's a sweeping generalization. Don't get us wrong. There's
6: but
7: loads
6: it's
7: of
6: fucking true.
7: Yeah, I mean, we've all had it. And I think every so often, like a really lovely, genuine man just comes along, or woman, who thinks, well, I don't care what they do for a living. I just like them as a person. But it's rare. More often than not, you get someone who's a bit of a fan or has seen you on TV. And even if it's not the main reason they like you, it ends up being a huge part and it can be really difficult. So that's always been hard.
6: I think sometimes if you are in the public eye, you become attracting the wrong sort of people. You become like a trophy. And that's...
7: No, I think that's fair.
6: Do you know what I mean? That's a bit of a... and sometimes you don't always realise that, but I think the more you kind of date, the more you start realising what people are really like, and you start to look out for these red flags of people that might be dating you just because you're in a public eye, or people that that really aren't going to be able to deal with the way... your life is, because it's it's quite difficult to date someone in the public eye. I think it would be if you're not in that world, I think it's quite difficult to date someone.
1: But that comes back to emotional intelligence, because if you know yourself well enough, you're going to know if you can deal with being with somebody or have an idea. If you know you're a jealous person, don't date someone in the public eye. Simple as that. If you're Do you know what I mean? But that is emotional intelligence. You're emotionally intelligent enough to say, yeah, I can get a bit envious. I can get a little bit possessive. So probably not right for me. But that comes with age, I would say. I wasn't emotionally intelligent at 25. I was a complete twat. Now I'm learning snippets along the way. Yeah.
7: That's what's meant to happen. Like, honestly, listen to this, Cece. Like, I remember having a conversation with my mates and saying, love's meant to hurt. Like, you have to feel so obsessed with the person you're going out with that the minute they leave you, the minute they walk out the house, you want to know where they are, what they're doing, who they're with. It has to consume you. It has to be passionate. You have to cry. You have to shout. You have to... And I remember saying this, and it was not for dramatic effect. I believed it, every single word I was saying. As a 33-year-old woman, I realise now how fucking naive that was and how truly troubling that statement is. Like, love should be the only thing in the world that doesn't hurt, that doesn't keep you awake at night crying. You don't wonder where they are. Like, that should be the only thing that makes you feel safe and secure and the only thing you never have to question. And that's part of growing up, like realizing all these mind games, all these like hang-ups, insecurities and everything. Love shouldn't be like that. So yeah, like it's constantly evolving and you're constantly growing, and emotional intelligence is really only something I've grasped as I've got over 30, to be honest.
6: Do you know what,
7: Vic? Learning.
6: I love you.
7: I love you too.
6: I really do. You make me emotional when you speak sometimes. Because I've been there when you've had some shitty times and that, and it's just so nice to see you really happy and learning these different things along the way. You know what I mean?
7: Thanks, babe. Honestly, like, I couldn't have got through some of my darker moments without someone like you, my good friend. So I really appreciate that.
6: Well, I think it was more the tequila that got you through it, but right.
7: Oh, just so modest.
6: Each week, Vic, we play a little game called Love the Way You Lie.
7: Okay.
6: Okay. Cece, do you want to take this over?
1: So, Love the Way You Lie. We would love it if you could tell us three either statements or stories, completely up to you, one of which is truth.
7: Okay.
1: Am I saying that? If I got it wrong again this week? Every week I get
6: that. That's why I let you do it every week, because I never get it right.
1: You know what? Last week I actually wrote it down on my piece of paper. And
7: I don't want to teach you how to suck eggs, guys.
6: We want two true, one lie.
7: True and one of them's a lie. Yeah.
6: Thank you. Welcome to Food by the Dating Show with Vicky Patterson. And this week her guests are Cece and Pete Wicks. But yes. So, it's two truths and one lie. I will be absolutely raging. So basically, Cece's really good at this. Sherlock fucking Holmes. And I have no idea whether people are telling the truth or lying. But I know you quite well. So if I don't get this right, I'll be fucking raging.
1: Oh, yeah. This would be good. Yeah. Let's have it.
7: I've had to think about this, okay? And I've tried to come up with stuff that I think you don't know, Pete, but then I think I've probably told you half of this when I've been pissed anyway, so I could be wrong, right? So let's just start.
6: Which guarantees that I'm pissed and can't remember it.
7: You are such a better drunk than me. I'm so sloppy.
6: Well, that's not fucking hard, is it?
7: Cece, are you a good drunk? Because I'm terrible.
6: Well,
1: I'm a fucking lightweight. That's what I am.
6: No. Do you know what? In Cece's defence, we went out the weekend, didn't we, babe?
1: Yeah.
5: And
1: still hanging. Yeah.
5: Cece held her own.
7: Did you?
1: I mean, yeah. Listen, let's just put it out there. Because of the restrictions, there is no dancing allowed, right? So we were sat down the whole night. If there was a dance floor, I think that may have shown how actually off my nut I was. But that, I was pretty good at just being like, do you know what? I'm going to sit here casually, have my drink, chat a little bit here, sip my drink. But Sunday was a write-off and I am still hanging now. So yes. Anyway, back to the game.
5: Let's do it.
7: Okay, here goes. Two truths and a lie. Right, so years ago, I was charged with looking after my auntie's pet cockatoo, and I killed it.
1: Hang on. What? Hold on again. Can you just say all of that again? Because I'm very confused.
7: Yeah. Don't be confused. I'll just say it again. So, right, years ago, my auntie asked me to look after her cockatoo, and I said yes, and I killed it.
1: What's a cockatoo? Is it a bird?
5: It's a bird, yes. Yeah. Right. Which surprises me, because you've always been quite good with a cockatoo.
7: Now, oh, you that's had to. You rude. You used my own joke against me, Pete. How dare you? Okay, so do you want to hear my next one?
1: Yes, please.
7: Okay, the second one is I've met Kim Kardashian.
5: Okay, and third one?
7: I once told Ollie Murs I would let him wear me like a hat.
1: Oh my God, I just love
5: right,
1: this.
5: Okay, so the first one is cockatoo murderer. second one is part of the Kardashians, and third one is, well, fucking Ollie Murs.
1: Okay.
7: Yeah.
5: Right, we get a question on each one. How did you kill the cockatoo?
7: It was heat related.
5: You cooked it?
7: Not intentionally.
5: Oh, roast cockatoo. Is that, fucking hell, was that... I'm glad you didn't do that on MasterChef. okay.
7: I've been adventurous with my culinary talents from a young age.
5: Evidently. Cece, have you got any questions parrot murderer?
1: I've literally just got cock written next to it. So my question...
7: Really, really illuminating, Cece, if I'm honest.
1: Cock. How long ago was it?
7: Which thing?
1: The first one, the
7: cockatoo. Oh, a long time ago now. I think I was probably about 10. So, okay. God, 23 years.
5: Okay, number two, Kim Kardashian. Where did you meet her?
7: European Music Awards. That's right.
5: Okay.
7: She's fancy.
5: Cece, any questions on Kim K?
1: Was the meeting friendly?
7: Yes, relatively.
5: But, I would just love to see you talk to Kim Kardashian.
1: Same here. That's what I mean. I mean, I'm wondering what her response was.
5: And number three, for me, why on earth would you want to fuck Ollie Murs?
7: Who wouldn't?
1: No, I get it. Totally get that. Totally, yeah. Definitely get it.
7: There she goes. Cece knows.
5: Cece, your question?
1: I've got no questions on that one. No.
5: Okay.
7: Cece just believes it outright. Yes, yeah. She looks like a gore.
1: I want it to be, yeah.
5: Okay, so I'm going to say the lie is the cockatoo because I know you've been to the EMAs a few times and I know you would have bumped past with Ollie Murs a few times. So I don't believe that anyone would allow a 10-year-old Vicky Patterson to look after a fucking live animal. I wouldn't let a 33-year-old Vicky Patterson look after a live animal. So that's got to be the lie.
7: Okay.
1: I was actually going to say the same, but Pete, because you're so shit at this game, it's making me want to change my answer. So now I'm like, is it Kim? No, do you know what? I'm going to go with the cock too. The cock is the lie.
5: It's not a cock too. It's a cock.
1: That's all I heard. That's all I heard.
5: As soon as you say cock to Cece, she goes into a daze. So which ones that we're both going for the bird being the lie?
7: Okay, so shall I tell you the truth?
5: Yes.
7: Okay, you're both wrong, bitches.
1: Which one? Tell us. Which is the lie?
7: Did not tell Ollie Murs I would let him wear me like a hat. I told Tom Jones I'd let him wear us like a hat.
1: Oh.
5: Well, that...
1: Yes.
5: That is understandable because Tom Jones is a fucking cool man.
1: Yeah.
5: Do you want to join my team? That's my Tom Jones impression.
7: Yes, right, I do, okay. Tom.
6: So wow. you've met Kim K. I would love to see that. You killed a fucking bird.
7: Oh no, I'm not proud of it, and it wasn't intentional, and I was so sad. But yeah, it happened.
1: So what actually did you put it in the oven? You put it in the microwave?
7: No, God. Now you're making me out to be a real sociopath.
1: Just weird, like, kind of understand it. Actually.
6: You've heard of don't fuck with cats. This is where don't fuck with cockatoos comes from.
7: No, this is don't fuck with pats.
6: Yeah. So yeah, Erkan, you better sleep with one eye open, mate, because she's got it in her.
7: So basically, I was very young and my auntie asked me,

0: Well,
1: so,
0: interesting.
1: yeah, I mean, okay, Kim then. Kim, what was the situation? Was it a hug? Was it like a high five? Was it like, what was the...
0: That's even better if fucking Vicky Patterson and Kim K high five.
1: Yeah. Like, what was the situation?
0: All right, Kim!
2: Yeah, I would love to tell you that we're like BFFs and we've kept in touch and we swap Bridget and stories and slut drop when we get together. But actually, it was super boring. I was presenting an award at the AMAs in Frankfurt, Germany. And I'd been kept in like a green room all day. We were just getting pushed back and pushed back because we were super unimportant compared to everybody else there. And we were just about to go and practice giving our award on the stage. And Kim K arrived to practice giving out hers. So they just said, guys, can you just take a step back? And we did. We took a step back and Kim K walked in and she just said, hi, guys. And she practiced presenting her award. And she said, I hope you have a good time tonight. And then she just walked off. And she was so tiny with such a big butt. And that's all there is to it, I'm afraid.
0: Is she fit?
2: Yeah, she's incredibly attractive. And so much more petite than you would have thought. Like, especially back in the day, like, I just remember her as being super voluptuous and very curvy. I know she's a lot more toned now. But, yeah, I remember thinking she was going to be more like me, but she's not. She's diddy and just stunning, yeah.
3: Wow.
0: Interesting. Well, I mean, you know, she's single again now. So if you do sort of want to slide in and, you know, give her my digits.
2: Yeah.
0: Do you know what I mean? Help a brother out.
2: Yeah, obviously. Like, I will. Yeah. No, I will do that. No problem. I'm a good wing woman. I can. Wing woman. That was such a bad pun. Oh no!
0: I'm so glad you picked up on that because I was about to go to fucking town. She just killed a bird, and now she's calling herself a wing woman.
1: Oh dear.
2: I'll do what I can for you with Kim. Like.
0: Yeah, because you've been a terrible wing woman to me over the years.
2: That's bullshit. You just don't like all my friends and the people I set you up with just because they don't go over like a granny on ice skates. It's not my fault.
0: I've matured since then. I'm looking for different things.
2: Did you what we think? Has he matured?
1: I mean, what, in the last 10 weeks that we've been doing this? let me think about that. No, do you know what? I always say this, but Pete, everybody gets you wrong. They always do. You've got this name in the papers that makes you seem just horrific. And, you know, I really wanted to believe it. And, but you're not. You're actually annoyingly nice and you're annoyingly switched on. And yeah, it's, you're not at all that person. So that's the only nice thing I'm going to say. Okay. But there you have it. Stick to it.
0: Other than that, I'm complete and utter prick. Vic, thank you so much for today. We know you've got to go back to work because you're in the middle of a shoot, aren't you?
2: Yeah, I am. I'm shooting for Fabulous today, but I was never going to be too busy for you two lovely people.
0: Well, thank you so much for your time. Message me later because we have things to discuss and organise.
2: Yes, I love this. Okay, so lovely to see you, Pete. Cece, it was lovely to meet you guys. And once again, I just want to clear my name as some sort of like bird-hating psychopath. It was a one-off, and I'm sorry.
0: Yeah, no, but I mean, that's nice. As soon as you get off here, I'm going to start telling everyone what a horrible person you are to animals.
2: Are you mad? I've got a whole bunch of crows I need to kill after this, so I'll say yes.
0: Oh, dear.
1: Oh, I totally get why she's your mate. I totally, totally get it.
0: Can you tell?
1: Yeah. What a lovely girl.
0: She is just amazing. She really is one of the sweetest, most genuine people that I've certainly ever met within this industry. But even outside of that, she's just a genuinely good friend of mine. I love her to bits. You could talk to her all day. She's so much fun on a night out as well.
1: Yeah, I can imagine. I can imagine.
0: You can imagine what me and her are like on a night out.
1: If that's her sober, I would love to see her with the amount of tequila that we had at the weekend. That would be fun.
0: Oh, she... Listen, there's not many people who can keep up when I do drink. She can.
1: Really? What, toe-to-toe?
0: Toe-to-toe.
1: Amazing.
0: She goes for it, really goes for it. But she's just a great person. Right. After our guest every week and the fact that we're both terrible at Love the Way You Lie, we go on to our listeners' stories and advice.
1: Yes.
0: So each week we have a dating story and maybe some advice from our listeners, see if we can give them some words of wisdom, some pearls of knowledge from our experience. Quite often, We can't, but we like to

0: Listen to the stories. So, first up, we have got a dating story from Hannah, who's in Cambridge.
1: Okay, so mine is with when I was dating my old bar manager. We went for cocktails and we went to like a few different bars, and we went back to his, and he used to live with these two friends, and he like was renting a room in their house. And basically in the middle of the night, I woke up and I felt really sick, and I never feel sick after drinking. So I went to the toilet. I was sat on the toilet and I just threw up in the sink, like really out of the blue. And basically blocked the sink of this couple's like new house. So it was like 3 a.m. and I basically had to get around the back of the sink, detach the U-bend and clear out my sick from the sink and put it in the toilet, and then like fix the sink all back together without waking anyone else in the house up and without getting sick all over the bathroom.
2: I feel like she's trying to match my story of my
0: Well.
2: Wow. Oh.
0: I mean, fair play to her for trying to fix it and getting in the U-bend and all that sort of shit. There's not many people that would think of that.
2: I definitely wouldn't think. Let me understand how to eat. I don't even know what the U-bend bit is. It's that bit, isn't it? The curve, isn't it?
0: Yeah, and do you know why they call it a U-bend?
2: Because it bends. No? Because it's in a U-shape. Got it. Understood. Jeez, I would
0: do you know why they call it a U-bend? Because it bends.
2: Well, come on, I want to be right. Please tell me I'm right. Give me 10 out of 10.
0: What is it with people getting so fucked on dates that they have to relive their dinner in a sink or a toilet or just on themselves in bed?
2: Well, you should probably ask me that question directly.
0: I am asking you directly.
2: I thought you were trying to be polite then. So, you know what it is? It's just sometimes you think you can handle your drink and just sometimes you can't. I do think it depends on what you've eaten that day. If I haven't eaten a lot or I haven't filled my stomach with food, then it's my body will not respond well to alcohol. That's my excuse.
0: So okay, interesting. Because I always thought, really, if I'm drinking, then I don't really eat a lot. Because I know people like to line their stomachs and all that, but surely you have more to throw up. Surely if you don't eat much, then you are it's just bile.
2: Well, it's just really.
0: I'm really sorry to anyone that may have tuned in to FUBAR this week for the dating show to hear me.
2: Let's talk about that.
0: Yeah, to hear me talk about bile. And for anyone listening, people, stop fucking throwing up. Why is everyone just throwing up on dates? Okay, so next up, we have got some advice needed from Kate. So I'm going to read this out to you, Cece, all right?
2: Okay.
0: Listen carefully.
2: Is this advice?
0: That she's looking for some advice. She needs some advice. So I've been dating this guy recently and things have been going well. I found out we have a conflict of interest, though. He has a fetish for belly buttons.
2: For what? Belly buttons?
0: Belly buttons. The right. Navel.
2: Okay.
0: The problem is that I have a weird thing with touching them. He likes any belly buttons, which I have, so I'm glad that pleases him. He also likes to fondle and lick belly buttons. Touching of belly buttons is what bothers me, so I'm not sure what to do. I'm happy.
2: Oh, wait, I was more. Right, go on.
0: Yeah, I'm not finished yet. I'm happy to do it to his belly button and also don't mind showing him my belly button. I just have an issue with him touching mine. Do you have any advice on what I can do? Can I get over my mini phobia?
2: This was not the kind of story I was expecting today.
0: Right, let's start. Let's break it down now.
2: Yeah, let's break it down.
0: Do you like belly buttons?
2: I like innies.
0: Okay, but do you specifically...
2: Oh, do I have a fetish for them? No, I don't. Do you?
0: I don't give a fuck about belly buttons, I'll be
2: right.
0: Honest with you.
2: Okay,
0: I don't really understand the fascination with it. I don't understand the fascination with people not liking them touched either. I'm not conscious about mine or weird about
2: it. Oh, no, I do. I know about that one.
0: Because
2: someone used to poke my belly button, an ex-boyfriend. Thought that was sexy, and it does bother me because it's a funny part of the, it's like you have sensitive parts of the body, so I do understand that part of what she's saying. No, I think it's not when you're not when you finger your own belly button, it's different when someone else does it. Yeah,
0: okay. Is belly button fingering a thing? Is that saying?
2: I'm sure it is. I'm pretty sure it is. Maybe this is what this guy likes. Oh no, she's got an outie. He wouldn't be able to get it in there. No,
0: she's got an innie.
2: Oh, she's got an innie.
0: I just think it's a bit of a weird one. It depends how much it really bothers her, and it depends how much he really wants it. I would just say stay away from the belly button for both of you. If it bothers you that much, then he should just understand that that's not for him. Unless it's a really big fetish for him, where, do you know what I mean? Maybe it's because I don't understand the whole belly button thing.
2: Well, let's move to something else that maybe you would like to or like not to share, a fetish of yours, right? So something, you don't have to say it, but think of something in your head that that you are quite into, and if someone said, Pete, it's a no-go for me, you can't do that to me, whatever that thing is,
0: would that
2: you like,
0: be a deal breaker?
2: Yeah, would it be a deal breaker?
0: No, it wouldn't, because I think more importantly, when it comes to sex or that kind of sexual chemistry, is the connection rather than what you're actually doing. So I could quite happily drop a fetish of mine for the right person.
2: Interesting. I think personally, I would not change my self for somebody. I'm always open to suggestion, but if it's really bothering you, then I'm sure there is someone out there, a doctor, that can help with phobias of the belly button.
0: I think they call them naval nurses.
2: There you go, a naval nurse. But I feel like maybe you should, there must be other things that you can explore sexually that's both going to please you, that doesn't involve having someone stick his willy, if that's what he likes, into your belly button.
0: I mean, I don't know.
2: He just likes
0: to fondle and lick belly buttons, not actually fuck her belly button.
2: Oh, did she say that? Oh.
0: Yeah, she exactly said that. So, because I would understand that would probably not be the nicest thing in the world to have someone's fucking helmet in your belly button.
2: what I meant about you can't poke it. It's about someone else poking it. When you poke your own, it's not the same thing.
0: Yeah, well...
2: Oh, God. Can you move on already? I've done it again.
0: Basically, my advice would be to have a little chat about it. If it bothers him that much, then I think that's a little bit weird. And if it doesn't bother you enough for you to give it a go, then listen, practice makes perfect. Just maybe, you know, sit at home and fondle your own a little bit and see if you can work your way up to him fondling it, and potentially, as Cece said, work your way up to him fucking it. Also, I would love to know either how big your belly button is or how small your dick is for that to be fucked.
2: Can you come on next week and let us know the circumference of your belly button? I think that's all we need to know right now. We don't need the details of
0: and the girth
2: really.
0: Of his shaft. So, yeah, I mean, listen, that was a slightly odd one, and you know, but I wish...
2: Odd is good.
0: Yeah, we love odd. Yeah. We love the weird and wonderful.
2: Bring the odds. We like it.
0: Weird and wonderful. So, yeah, that's it from
2: and
0: us.
2: And that's it. Thank you.
0: Dating stories. So, on that note...
2: Is this where we drag out our goodbye?
0: Unfortunately, yeah, it's time to say goodbye.
2: Okay. I feel like we can't end it on the note of belly buttons, because I'm going to go away and think about this now.
0: Well, I mean, listen, maybe it's not just you. I'm going to go away and think about it. Maybe our listeners will go away. Let's all just come off, you know, stop listening to this. Cece and I will come off air, and we'll all just spend 5 minutes thinking about belly buttons. And it will make us all feel less weird that we know that there are thousands of other people doing it with us.
2: Yes. Everyone has their thing.
0: Everyone has their thing. So, yeah, another fantastic week. Love speaking to you, as always. Love speaking with Vicky Patson, because she's one of my good friends. So thank you, everyone, for listening to The Dating Show. We are going to love you and leave you, and see you next week. Namaste.
2: Namaste.
0: Okay, you still waited for me, and it still doesn't
2: work. Okay, I won't wait.
0: You know what?
2: Then.
0: We can't do this anymore. All right, it's getting fucking weird. Just namaste, everyone. Goodbye.
2: Goodbye, namaste.
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4: Filmish with Sean Walsh and Mark Simmons.
5: Hello, you are listening to the Filmish Show. I'm, of course, Sean Walsh, joined, as always, by Mark Simmons.
6: Hello.
5: Yes, this is the film... What is it? No, what's the tagline for this?
6: The Filmist Films now.
5: Bringing you the Filmist Films now. The only show where the presenters know less than the listenership.
6: Yeah.
5: Okay, so coming up, we've got, well, it's movie news. That'll be followed by Mark's DVD review. Then we'll be listening to a pitch from Danny Ward. Then it's the box office top three. And then we'll be finishing the show with our hateful three with our special guest, actor Will Attenborough. Okay, that's it.
6: That's good.
5: And of course, movie news is going to be a special movie news. Because the Oscar nominations have just been released. Hot
6: off the press.
5: Yes, exactly. Hot in. I think I tried to make a new saying there.
6: Although it's not. Although when the... because we're pre-recording this.
5: Yes.
6: So it's technically you'd heard ages ago about the...
5: I know, but it's going to feel.
6: Yeah, because we've just found out.
5: Exactly. Right, so our first section of the show is, of course, Save It for the Podcast. This is what we catch up on air, usually to do with either our trip to the cinema or a film. I think it's probably news. What this episode was meant to be, because I'm going away for a month in America, to Hollywood, in fact.
6: Mm.
5: This was going to be a Star Wars special.
6: Yeah.
5: It was going to be a belated Star Wars special.
6: Because we didn't talk about it.
5: Did I say belated? Berated. No, belated.
6: Belated. It is belated. It's late.
5: Belated, yes. Sorry. I've had... I've had a chicken and some chips.
6: We do this every week.
5: Yeah, because we record news-ish, then we go for lunch, and then we come back, so this is always a bit more messy.
6: And if you haven't heard this week's news-ish, go back and check it out.
5: Oh, God, there's a little plug. But basically, this was meant to be a Star Wars special, and on the Star Wars special, we were going to have, as our guest, doing The Hateful Three...
6: Yeah.
5: We were going to have the actor that was inside the R2-D2 machine.
6: Which we discussed last week.
5: Yes. He then pulled out, or Disney pulled him out.
6: Yeah.
5: And we're a bit paranoid that it might have been something to do with things that were said in the last episode.
6: I don't think so.
5: Mark was trying to work out what was the sort of political correct way of describing.
6: I'd like to say we were trying to work out.
5: We were... Well, you were trying to... No, I said little people.
6: Yeah.
5: Which is official.
6: Is that official?
5: And then you were sort of questioning that. And you said, what's wrong with small?
6: I thought I said small.
5: Yeah, but see, this is the... This dialogue here is why he's not on.
6: I don't think that's true. There's no way that's...
5: Disney are famous for being very sort of particular about, you know, interviews and about mentioning characters and stuff like that.
6: Because originally...
5: More than any other company in the world, apparently.
6: Originally, originally he was allowed to come on, but we weren't allowed to put it out until they
5: were... What was his name? I can't remember his name either. It's probably best that he's not here.
6: But one of the things quite interesting is that Disney weren't going to let him it be aired until they were promoting a DVD.
5: Yeah.
6: They weren't going to let it come out.
5: I think
6: it's weird.
5: That's not weird, that's just normal.
6: Is it?
5: Yes, because it's being used as PR to sell the DVD.
6: Yeah, but the film's still out in the cinema. So you can still go and see it. You can still buy it now.
5: I think that wave has gone, hasn't it?
6: And I don't think, like, I mean, no offense
5: to our listeners. I don't think someone's going
6: to
5: listen to this and then go, oh, we'll probably see Star Wars.
6: Exactly.
5: Forgot about that.
6: Exactly. Oh, we should probably get it on DVD. No, everyone knows it's on DVD. Everything that goes to cinema goes to DVD.
5: No one buys
6: DVDs anymore.
5: No one buys DVDs.
6: They're downloading.
5: Okay. How do you consume your films?
6: Netflix.
5: So, all right. So you stream, not download.
6: Stream.
5: There you go.
6: Yeah. So, I don't think... So you reckon that Disney were all for it, and then they had a listen to our show. Someone from Disney listened to our entire show.
5: I'm going to be honest, Mark. They probably didn't have to go far in.
6: That's right.
5: They probably got about 40 seconds. Yeah, I know, but I just reckon it's probably the sort of...
6: Oh, the tone of the show.
5: The tone, the vibe.
6: Maybe it was my Fox story from News-ish. I don't know.
5: Yeah.
6: What? Yeah, so there you go. So that's not happening. So we're just doing a normal one now.
5: Yeah.
6: Yeah.
5: Where's an Oscar special?
6: Yeah, I guess so, yeah.
5: It is an Oscar special.
6: Yeah, that's handy, isn't it?
5: Right, well, it's now time for movie news.
6: Movie news.
5: Of course, the movie news is going to be, well, is the nominations for the Oscars. But before we do that...
6: Yeah.
5: In the last episode of Filmish...
6: Yes.
5: You changed movie news a little bit by doing sort of...
6: YouTube news.
5: I'm doing series news.
6: Series news.
5: Because I don't know whether it's for the TV... Or what sort of streaming service?
6: Yeah,
5: but Mighty Ducks, the television series.
6: What?
5: Yeah,
6: that's amazing.
5: Possibly,
6: I love Mighty Ducks.
5: D2 and D3, the Flying V.
6: Oh, so good.
5: Yeah, it's my brother's favourite film, like the trilogy franchise.
6: Is it?
5: Yeah, I loved it. Great logo.
6: The first and second one were good. I don't remember the third one being good.
5: No, well that's because Emilio Estevez isn't in it.
6: That's why it's not very good.
5: But he's only in it for like 2 minutes, but he got paid more for those 2 minutes than he did for one and two put together. It's
6: what,
5: a bit of trivia that I just know off by heart.
6: What did he do in the third one then?
5: He passed on the the torch.
6: Yeah.
5: To a new coach who was more about defensive play. So Emilio Estevez was all about attacking, and then the new coach was about defence, and they didn't like it because they didn't think that...
6: Did it have the same kids in it?
5: Yeah. Yeah, they're the same kids. I mean, with the trilogy, some sort of drop out and come back in, don't they? But
6: Yeah.
5: And they all hate the new coach.
6: Oh, wicked.
5: Yeah. Oh. There you go. So there's possibly a TV series of the Mighty Ducks. Exactly.
6: And will Emilio Estevez be in it?
5: I doubt that. Oh, I'll find that out for you. I'll find that out for you and get back to you.
6: What was his name? Coach...
5: Bombay!
6: Bombay!
5: Come on, man!
6: Yes!
5: Coach Bombay!
6: Oh, I love that film so much.
5: Yeah!
6: I knew nothing about ice hockey except film.
5: You didn't need to.
6: Everything I know about ice hockey is from that film.
5: Do you remember the goalkeeper's name?
6: Guthbert.
5: Goldberg!
6: And, great.
5: You gotta hit the ball at... like Goldberg's like, you gotta let the puck hit you. And he's like, does that sound stupid to anyone else? Great. Okay, so, right, well, it's Oscar nominations.
6: Yeah.
5: Lots of nominations. We'll just start... We'll build up to best film, shall we?
6: Yeah.
5: What should we start with? Best supporting actor?
6: Yeah.
5: Okay, male actor. Willem Dafoe for The Florida Project.
6: Do they call it male and female actor, or do they call it actress at the Oscars?
5: Do you know what? It says here, actress and actor, but I'm pretty sure that that's a thing in the past.
6: Right, okay.
5: Yeah, it's female actor, male actor. Willem Dafoe for The Florida Project, Woody Harrelson for Three Billboards, Richard Jenkins for The Shape of Water. Have you seen any of these? You've seen Three Billboards?
6: No, I haven't seen Three Billboards.
5: So have you seen The Florida Project?
6: Do you reckon Woody Harrelson got the nomination? He went, cheers. And they went, no, it's for the Three Billboards.
5: Very good.
6: Thanks.
5: Christopher Plummer, All the Money in the World. Now, this is particularly interesting because...
6: Oh, I saw that.
5: Did you?
6: Yeah.
5: Well, great. Tell us about it, because Christopher Plummer replaced Kevin Spacey on a very short notice. He only recorded these scenes about a month ago and has been nominated for an Oscar.
6: That's never
5: been done before.
6: Which character was Spacey meant to be playing?
5: Christopher Plummer's part. Christopher Plummer is an older actor.
6: Yeah, the guy who is rich.
5: Well, I've not seen the film.
6: Oh, okay, yeah, he's the guy with all the money.
5: Yeah.
6: In the world.
5: He's a great actor.
6: Yeah.
5: Really good. He's in The Insider. He's brilliant.
6: Do you want to know what I thought of it?
5: Yes.
6: Boring!
5: Ridley Scott, innit?
6: Boring, mate.
5: Ridley Scott films.
6: Oh, kill me. Rubbish.
5: Yeah.
6: It's really boring.
5: But what... Okay.
6: So boring, I can't even remember it.
5: Okay, but can you remember whether Christopher Plummer was good in it or not?
6: He's not in it that much. But he plays the role well.
5: Okay.
6: Like, he's like, you believe it.
5: I mean, rubbish question.
6: That's what you want from an actor, isn't it?
5: What?
6: You believe it.
5: Yeah.
6: I believe that he was a bit of a... And his character did have a bit of depth, I suppose.
5: His character had a bit of depth?
6: Yeah.
5: Always handy.
6: Yeah.
5: Yeah.
6: Yeah. But to start with, he isn't. He's just, he's miserable. But then you kind of get to know why he's a bit like that. But nah, rubbish.
5: Okay, no, rubbish.
6: He ain't winning.
5: Okay, and then it's the last one of the best supporting male actor is Sam Rockwell for Three Billboards. So two people going up for the same film. I'll tell you now, I've not seen All the Money in the World, I've not seen The Shape of Water, I've not seen The Florida Project. I don't care, I don't need to. Sam Rockwell, give that man the award now.
6: Yeah.
5: Absolutely phenomenal. It's always phenomenal. It's always brilliant. It's always the best thing about a film, every time he's in a film. He's absolutely incredible.
6: What does he do in this one?
5: Act.
6: Give it to him.
5: Yeah, exactly.
6: And he does that well.
5: Mate, you would love this film. Why have you not seen it?
6: Because, shall I tell you the real reason? It's because I know you've seen it and I wanted to see other stuff so that we can talk about
5: it. Okay, fine. Very professional. No, but that film's brilliant.
6: That's bullshit. It was wrong time.
5: Okay. Okay, fine. So, yes. So,
6: okay. Well, that's good. I think that's quite informative.
5: Yeah, so best supporting female actor, Mary J. Blige from Mudbound, which I've not seen, but this is for a performance on a Netflix film. Again, interesting that streaming websites are now making their way into
6: the
5: Academy Awards.
6: And that's not been done before.
5: I'm not entirely sure if it's not been done before, but I know it's rare.
6: It's a bit like...
5: So Cannes don't allow it. Cannes don't allow it.
6: Okay.
5: In France, like the Palme d'Or and all that.
6: Why not? It's a film.
5: I think they're trying to... I know, but I think it's about, you know, it's about trying to control the industry.
6: Is it because they want the cinema to thrive?
5: Yes. Well, that'll be the claim. Yeah.
6: Right.
5: And then the argument could be made, well, look, things change, things evolve.
6: I think it's a good idea. It's great.
5: Yep.
6: And I've heard she was good in it.
5: Sorry?
6: I heard she was good in it.
5: Good.
6: I haven't seen that.
5: Okay, best supporting another nominee, Alison Janney for I, Tonya. Yeah. Am I pronouncing that correctly? Yeah, I told you. Do you know this film is about an Olympic, like ice skating dancer?
6: Oh, is that one?
5: Well, yeah, I've only seen the trailer. It looks brilliant.
6: I saw the trailer.
5: Really
6: looking
5: forward to that.
6: Yeah.
5: Then it's Leslie Manville for Phantom Thread. Not seen that.
6: Never heard of it.
5: Laurie Metcalf for Lady Bird. I did see the beginning of that when I was in America last time and I fell asleep. But I was really enjoying it. I was just jet lagged and tired. It was really good.
6: Yeah.
5: And then Octavia Spencer for The Shape of Water.
6: What's The Shape of Water
5: seen.
6: About? Do you know?
5: It's, I think it's just out here.
6: That's the trouble with it's the directed Oscars. By stuff hasn't even been out
5: in the UK.
6: Yeah.
5: It's directed by, what's his name, Del Toro. The director of like Pan's Labyrinth and Pacific Rim.
6: I won't like it then.
5: Well, you like Pacific Rim, I imagine. Big robots fighting in the.
6: Yeah, I did like that one.
5: Yeah, there you go. So
6: he does that. So yeah. What's this one going to be more like, that or Pan's Labyrinth?
5: It's going to be more like Pan's Labyrinth. Pan's Labyrinth's brilliant.
6: I haven't seen it. I assume I won't like it.
5: The Shape of Water is meant to be very good, and I look forward to seeing it. Then we're going to go to Best Actor in a Leading Role.
6: Oh, what was that last one?
5: Male actor. What?
6: What was the last one? Oh, Best Supporting Actor.
5: Female actor.
6: And the last one. Yeah. The last two were Best Supporting.
5: Yes!
6: Right.
5: And now we're up to Best Male Actor.
6: The big one.
5: Is Timothy Chalamet, is it?
6: Yeah.
5: But with Call Me By Your Name. Then it's Daniel Day-Lewis, Phantom Thread, everyone was expecting that. Then Daniel Kaluuya for Get Out.
6: Oh, lovely.
5: Oh, that guy, yeah,
6: he's
5: great.
6: You did a joke about Get Out on Twitter.
5: Who did?
6: You did.
5: Yeah, it was meant to be rubbish. Sometimes you don't think people know that, do you? People think that you're like...
6: Well, I'm a bit offended because I did that joke in one of my reviews on this show.
5: Did you?
6: Yeah.
5: you
6: ripped off my shit joke. I was really offended when you put all those sort of explosion symbols afterwards. It's like you're taking the mic. That's some of my best work.
5: For those of you that didn't hear the last episode, the joke was it like my girlfriend? I think my girlfriend. Well, what was your version? You did
6: original
5: version.
6: I did it ages ago, that joke. When I reviewed Get Out on here. So
5: I think my girlfriend's in the mood. I asked her what film she wanted to watch, and she told me to Get Out.
6: That was it. Yeah.
5: Someone tried to correct me and said the word two was superfluous. It's not.
6: It's
5: part of the misdirection.
6: And I really studied it. It does work.
5: No, two makes it a better joke.
6: Yeah.
5: Because it means I misunderstood even more.
6: 100%.
5: Yeah. She said Get Out. That's not as good.
6: My version was the same, but like the person in the cinema when I tried to get the ticket.
5: Oh, right, cool. Yeah. By the way, I'm not sure if I did think of the joke because you remembered it.
6: No, you wouldn't have. It's an easy joke.
5: It was actually a conversation.
6: Yeah.
5: I said to a girlfriend,
6: really?
5: What do you want to watch? And she said, Get Out. And I went, oh. Sort of banter that you get when you live with me. And then we've got Gary Oldman for Darkest Hour and Denzel Washington for... the film that I've never heard
6: that?
5: Of. Roman J. Israel Esquire. I've got no idea. Under ESQ.
6: Emilio Esquivez.
5: Now we're going to listen to a song from the film Power Rangers.
6: Okay. Oh, we mentioned this last week.
5: We mentioned this last week. This is Trouble by Shampoo. The original Power Rangers movie, by the way, from the 90s, mid-90s.

0: Trouble by Shampoo.
1: There you go. The lyric, can't get a cab because I ain't got no money. Very sort of 2012, that, isn't it?
2: Yeah.
1: Because that lyric would now be, can't get an Uber because I've run out of battery.
2: Mm.
1: There you go.
2: There you go, it's funny.
1: Just things feel dated very quickly, don't they? Although, to be fair, that song is from 1995.
2: Yeah.
1: Something like that.
2: Mm.
1: But, yeah, there you go. So, carrying on with the Oscar nominations.
2: Yeah, I think we should carry on.
1: Crack on. Hopefully we'll have time for Mark's DVD review.
2: Hopefully
1: I know
2: we
1: that's
2: won't.
1: Everyone's favourite jingle. Now, best... What were we on? What's best director, should we do?
2: Hang on, we haven't done leading actress, have we?
1: I thought we did. Did we not? No, we didn't.
2: Unbelievable.
1: Sorry, awful. That is bad, isn't it?
2: Wow.
1: That. I feel like I've let the Time's Up campaign down. okay, so it's best female actor in a leading role. Sally Hawkins for The Shape of Water.
2: Yeah, Shape of Water's getting quite a few.
1: Yeah. Frances McDormand for The Three Billboards. That's the one that everyone thinks is going to get it.
2: Did she win the Golden Globe?
0: Yes.
2: Yes.
1: Margot Robbie for I, Tonya. She looks brilliant in it from the trailer.
2: Yeah.
1: Looks really good.
2: I like her.
1: Say her name.
2: Saoirse?
1: Wise Ronan.
2: Saoirse Ronan.
1: For Lady Bird.
2: Saoirse.
1: And a Meryl Streep for The Post, obviously.
2: Yeah.
1: Surprised Tom Hanks didn't get one for Best Actor in a leading role for The Post?
2: I'm not surprised.
1: Because you saw it?
2: I did see it, yeah.
1: Okay, all right. Well, you can tell us about that in the UK Box Office Top 3.
2: Okay.
1: Even though it's not in the UK Box Office Top 3, I imagine, because it's quite new.
2: It will be by the time this goes out.
1: Fine, we'll cheat it. Tell us about that.
2: Yeah.
1: Okay, so who do you reckon's going to win? I think it's just Frances McDormand, isn't it? I don't know who deserves it. But.
2: I mean, Meryl Streep's good, but I wouldn't say she's, like, anything... Actually, you know what? When I was watching it, I did think she shows emotion pretty well.
1: She shows emotion pretty well. You should be on the board. Can I just put forward Meryl Streep, please? I think she shows emotion really well.
2: She did. You can really see it. I love it when you can really see it behind the eyes. Do you know what I mean? That you... That there was a real feeling there.
1: Would you believing the actor is great.
2: Yeah, so, yeah, mate, yeah, she deserves it. Has she won one before? Oh, you won't know that.
1: Loads. Yeah,
2: oh, has she won loads? Oh, don't give it to her then.
1: Yeah.
2: She shouldn't be in it once, more than once, should they?
1: I think she's won it, like, joint the most.
2: Has she?
1: Yeah.
2: Oh, go on, give it to her then. that's nice, isn't it? A nice record. Everyone loves a record-breaking...
1: Yes.
2: Yeah.
1: Okay, so Best Director Oscar noms.
2: Yeah.
1: Christopher Nolan with Dunkirk, thank God.
2: Yeah, finally.
1: I don't think. I should know this. I'm sorry. I don't think he's been nominated before, and I think he's.
2: Really?
1: Yeah, pretty sure he hasn't. He certainly deserves to be.
2: Do you think Batman should have been nominated for an Oscar?
1: Well, The Dark Knight.
2: The Dark Knight. Do you think?
1: Yeah, probably. Phenomenal, but for action thrillers will never get nominated for an Oscar.
2: Why is that, Sean? Tell me.
1: Well, people don't think there's enough sort of depth to them, do they?
2: Is it like the Edinburgh Festival? Like a more broader acts don't get nominated very often.
1: Stuff for the masses. Christopher Nolan has, you know, is very vocal about that. He wants to make films for the masses.
2: Yeah, he wants to make films for me. The films I like.
1: Yeah, but no, not just you. That's the thing about Christopher Nolan. He wants to make films for everyone. And it is the first ever director nom for Christopher Nolan.
2: Yeah, oh, good for him.
1: Yeah.
2: I hope he wins.
1: I'm really happy. I hope he wins.
2: He won't.
1: Because I love Dunkirk. He might. I don't know. Anyway, so Jordan Peele for Get Out, which was also great. Greta Gerwig, Lady Bird. Paul Thomas Anderson for Phantom Thread. He's the director of one of my favourite ever films, There Will Be Blood. You should watch that. Incredible.
2: Mm.
1: And then... Guillermo del Toro. Is that how you pronounce it? Guillermo del Toro for The Shape of Water.
2: Yeah.
1: Okay, big list for Best Picture Oscar nominations.
2: Mm.
1: Long list. Okay, you've already seen it, which is annoying because I wanted you to guess, being looking at them.
2: Oh.
1: So, Call Me By Your Name.
2: Yeah, sure.
1: I always find it weird. What's the difference between Best Film and Best Director? If you're the Best Director, surely you've made the best film.
2: It must be to do with the script, isn't it?
1: Okay.
2: Any idea?
1: Oh, I see what you're saying. I've just always found that confusing.
2: But surely the best director should be someone that's made a good film out of a rubbish script.
1: Good argument.
2: Thanks.
1: Yeah.
2: It's unusual for me to make a good point.
1: Well, it might have not been a good point. It might have just been that I thought it was a good point. You think it's a good point. Okay.
2: Yeah.
1: So, best picture nominations. Call Me By Your Name.
2: Yeah, sure.
1: Dark...
2: It's
1: Mark. Darkest Hour. Dunkirk.
2: Yeah.
1: Get Out.
2: All right.
1: Lady Bird.
2: Where?
1: Phantom Thread. The Post.
2: Oh,
1: The Shape of Water.
2: Oh,
1: sort of looks like Ireland. Three Billboards Outside Emming, Missouri.
2: Oh, look at that.
1: All right. So, what out of all of those, what is your best film of the year? What is your best film of the year? And then we'll do what you think is going to win.
2: Yeah, Dunkirk.
1: Your favourite's Dunkirk?
2: Yeah.
1: Mine's also Dunkirk.
2: Is it?
1: And I think Three Billboards will make it. Although, if the Oscars wants to come out and make statements, you know, they could go for either Lady Bird, Get Out, or Call Me By Your Name. I think Call Me By Your Name, the story is set around two homosexual guys. I think it's about, I was just guessing what films are about, but I think it's about a gay relationship. The Oscars, and they want to make statements, don't they? They want to make big points. And
2: same with the Edinburgh Festival. About dark topics. They like those, don't they?
1: Like what?
2: Well, maybe not, that's not a dark topic, but it's
3: there's nothing dark about a homosexual relationship.
1: Well, depending on what age. It could be dark if it's very young, you know, if it's
2: mixed.
1: Just saying. So,
2: Dunkirk. Get Out I liked, but it's all rubbish, isn't it?
1: Well, you said, we both said Dunkirk, and I think Three Billboards will win.
2: Any films you think should be on there?
1: Oh, bloody hell. I think that basically covers them. Three Billboards, Dunkirk. I mean, Star Wars The Last Jedi? But that would come second for me.
2: Did that get nominated when it first came out? And it was
1: A New Hope?
2: Wow, look at this.
1: When it was called Star Wars?
2: Yeah.
1: No. Don't think so.
2: No.
1: Pretty sure it didn't.
2: No.
1: So, okay, I think we've got time to squeeze DVD review in there.
2: Yeah, do you want to?
1: Do you want to do it? So it's time for Mark's DVD review. DVD review. DVD review. DVD review. DVD review.

0: I rushed this one, so this is just off my phone. I watched the BFG. So they're thinking about calling this movie Big Friendly Giant, but BFG was the initial title.
1: Very good.
0: This movie is about an orphan called Sophie who becomes friends with a giant who she looks up to. He is the smallest of the giants and the others tend to look down on him. Same joke, but just the other way around.
1: Fine.
0: BFG loves his job. Which is to catch dreams. They show him chasing one for ages, which to me looked like a nightmare. They're fizzy drinks. Like, he has a fizzy drink that he invented, I think, where the bubbles go down to the bottom of the glass.
1: Love that.
0: Nice to let your air down.
1: Very good.
0: Yeah.
1: Doing well.
0: That's it.
1: Okay, all right.
0: Good. Eight
1: Bit
0: marks.
1: Of an abrupt ending, but...
0: 8 marks, Immons, out of 10.
1: Well, actually enjoyed it.
0: Yeah, really enjoyed it.
1: Cool, fantastic.
0: Well made. Steven Spielberg.
1: Great. All right, we'll be coming back from a song, and then we'll be... Well, it'll be Danny Ward pitching a movie.
0: Yeah, it will.
1: Yeah, it will. It's now it's time for A View to a Kill by Duran Duran. You still love this song.

0: That was A View to a Kill by Duran Duran.
1: Ah, View to... Which film was that from?
0: GoldenEye.
2: Hmm. Right.
0: Okay. So it's now time for Danny's movie pitch. For any new listeners, this is where a comedian and friend of the show, Danny Ward, calls in and pitches to myself and Mark his film idea that me and Mark may or may not green light. We've done most of... We've always pitched one of them. We've always pitched them, apart from the last one. We didn't, did we?
1: He pitches them.
0: Sorry, I greenlit them.
1: Yeah, and cool. The last one was rubbish.
0: Oh, I feel bad.
1: No,
0: anyway,
1: it wasn't that. It was all right.
0: It was all right.
1: Just went on a bit, didn't it?
0: Okay, he can hear us. Hello, Danny.
3: Yeah, I can hear it all, boys.
0: Sorry, mate. I did feel really bad for not greenlighting your film last week.
3: No, it was hot garbage, that one. I apologise.
0: Oh, I actually, afterwards, I thought it was all right. So what we got this week?
3: Well, this week, are we doing the Star Wars themes?
0: Well, we were meant to do Star Wars, but R2-D2 cancelled on us, so well, it's now just a general one. So have you written, like, a sort of prequel or Star Wars spin-off?
3: Yeah.
0: Have you?
3: I've done your Star Wars spin-off.
0: Mate, seriously, that is so exciting that you've still gone with that.
1: Wicked.
0: I can't wait. Do you know what? On the next episode, I might pitch to you my Ghostbusters 3 film.
1: Oh, yeah.
0: Do you know Ghostbusters well?
3: Yeah, backwards.
0: Brilliant. I've written... If they had made my Ghostbusters 3, it would blow your mind. It's unbelievable.
3: I'll look forward to that.
1: So what have you been up to, Danny?
3: I'm just back. I'm at Luton Airport. Train station. I'm just back from Copenhagen.
0: Oh, the glamour. Mm. Luton. Yeah.
1: What was that? What happened over there?
3: I was doing a gig at Copenhagen Business School.
1: How was that?
3: Well, there's no way you can prove me wrong. I smashed it from beginning to end.
0: Next week's guests are the students from Copenhagen Business School to be reporting.
3: It's going to be one hell of a boring show.
0: So you're glad to be back? Oh, go on.
3: Yeah, I'm great. Also, I should mention I am actually in a flight path, which probably, you know, radio-wise isn't the best rule of thumb to do an outside broadcast.
0: Okay, so far so good. Right, you've got 2 minutes, Danny. Hit us with a pitch.
3: Okay, long time ago in a galaxy far, far away, a Wookiee named Chewbacca is in mourning for the death of his best friend Han Solo.
0: Brilliant.
3: Spoiler.
0: Spoiler!
3: He needs to get away to clear his head. Engaging hyperspace, he carelessly forgets to depress the time stabilization drive, which, to be fair, was one of the buttons Han Solo was responsible for.
0: Brilliant.
3: There was a loud bang. There's a loud bang and the Millennium Falcon comes crashing down into a field in... Somerset, England, just north of Shepton Mallet.
0: Yes.
3: Stumbling from the wreckage, dazed and confused, Chewbacca is relieved to see a sign for Wookiee Hole. Sanctuary, he thinks. As we all know, Wookiee Hole is no hideaway for Wookiees, but actually a popular tourist attraction. So when it opens the next day, people are naturally startled to see him helping himself to the contents of the Wookiee Hole tea shop. Poor Chewbacca is unable to get across his peaceful intentions and must hide and run from the police. The dastardly Frankie DiPazio, a villainous, animal-hating local zoo owner who will pay any price to capture this unusual specimen as a prize exhibit in his zoo. So, what is Chewbacca to do? There is one child, Jamie Hankerton, who isn't afraid. And one night, after stealing her father's keys, as he works at Wookiee Hole, she breaks in. And, following a tense showdown, befriends Chewbacca and agrees to help him fix the Millennium Falcon so he can return back to his own galaxy. Will Jamie and Chewbacca survive against the might of Avon and Somerset Police Force, whose corrupt CID department are in the pockets of Frankie DiPazio? Will they be able to find the equipment needed to fix the ship? Or is Chewbacca destined for a life in a hateful zoo? I give you Wookiee and the Hankertons.
0: Yes.
1: Oh, my God.
0: Phenomenal.
1: I really hope that gets made.
0: That was brilliant.
3: Yeah, it's basically Bigfoot and Henderson, but I realised that halfway through, but the schedule you put me on, I didn't have time to change it.
0: Mate, it's absolutely fine. That's how you make films now. You take the blueprint of another film that worked, and then you just put your new idea on top of it. Fantastic.
3: Yeah, it's basically, I've lifted E.T. as well, to be fair, but you know what I mean?
0: It's great. That was excellent. I mean, that's a pitch from me. Green light.
1: Interest. How's the kid going to help fix the Millennium Falcon?
3: Going to go and get the bits he needs, like, you know, that speak and spell and
0: it's
3: stuff
0: amazing.
3: Like that. But
1: we'll
3: modernise it up a bit.
1: Brilliant.
3: iPhones and stuff.
0: It'll go to like one of those stalls you get outside newsagents with guys that sell phone cases and chargers.
1: Yeah.
3: That kind of thing. Maplins.
0: Yes.
3: You know.
0: Brilliant. Danny, right, thanks for coming on, mate.
3: Pleasure.
0: Speak to you next time.
3: See you later, guys.
0: Bye. Excellent.
1: That was so good.
0: Now time for box office top three.
1: Get out the way.
0: What was that from?
1: It's definitely a film though, they said that. Hey, nice to see you.
0: What's that from?
1: Same.
0: Okay. We're up to see the wizard.
1: The Wonderful Wizard of Oz.
0: What's this? What's this? There's something very wrong. I'm singing in the rain. What's that, Rob? Anything?
1: Yeah.
0: UK box office top three. Just realised that quotes from musicals, or anything from sound bites from musicals, don't really go with sort of intro jingles for movie sections.
1: No.
0: So if you go.
1: Follow the yellow brick road. Follow the yellow brick road.
0: Don't really work.
1: I liked it.
0: Okay, could you tell there that I couldn't think of a soundbite for a song?
1: Yeah. I was thinking, is this soundbite the bit for the musical?
0: No, just couldn't remember. Okay, so box office top three. As this was an Oscar nomination, and I've not had the chance to see many films this week, we're just going to sort of whiz through it.
1: Yeah.
0: The box office top three at number three, which you've seen, you can tell us all about it. And I'm going to see on Thursday.
1: What is it?
0: This would have already gone out. The Post. Directed by
1: host.
0: Steven Spielberg, starring Meryl Streep and Tom Hanks. Do you want to tell us what it's about?
1: So there's some documents leaked, very important documents, making the US government look bad over the war.
0: Which one? The Vietnam.
1: Basically. They knew they couldn't win it, yet they kept sending their boys over to get killed. And the main reason is because they didn't want to be embarrassed that they'd lost the war. America can't be seen to be embarrassed. So that's the gist of what was leaked.
0: What a country.
1: What did you look like that for?
0: No, I just went, what a country.
1: Oh, right.
0: And I got scared because I'm going on Friday.
1: Oh, yeah.
0: Yeah.
1: Oh.
0: What?
1: You'll be right.
0: Do you think they're going to stop me now at Virgin?
1: You'll be at what? You'll be all right when you... You'll go to a nice bit, aren't you?
0: A nice bit of America?
1: Yeah.
0: What's not a nice bit?
1: I don't know, downtown Chicago.
0: Why?
1: Gun crime.
0: What are you talking about? Although Chicago, I actually know, does have really bad gun crime.
1: No.
0: Did you?
1: No, you just tell.
0: It was a lucky... You just tell!
1: Yeah, I know there's certain parts of Chicago are pretty rough.
0: Why? You don't seem like you've been to Chicago. Just don't look like you've been.
1: I thought it through actually before, but it's a bit boring.
0: What?
1: Well,
0: go on.
1: Because I had a show idea. Because there's a black comedian in America called Mark Simmons.
0: Yeah.
1: And he lives in Chicago, and I had this idea of doing an exchange show where I'd go there and play his gigs. And then someone said to me, "Be careful, but there's pretty bad gun crime in Chicago."
0: That is mental, though, that people think you can't... Who's that? Was that your mum? Sounds like a parent would say, there's a lot of gun crime there.
1: I can't remember.
0: You're not going to get shot if you go to Chicago.
1: Good TV.
0: Huh?
1: Be good TV if I did.
0: It would be... For who?
1: Entertaining, innit?
0: Sorry? It'd be entertaining.
1: Yeah.
0: For who? For anyone, if you went over to Chicago and got shot.
1: As part of a documentary. Of course it would. What a twist that is. I won't die. I'll just be in hospital, but it'll be touch and go for a bit, and then that really.
0: How good would that be for your PR? I bet if you got shot in Chicago, you'd sell out the Apollo.
1: Yeah.
0: John Dormick goes into the jungle, takes his top off, bang, Apollo gone. You go to Chicago, shot.
1: Should I take my top off as well?
0: Yeah, more blood.
1: Yeah.
0: Brilliant. This is it. Let's do it. Come to LA with me. I'll shoot you. Right, tell us about...
1: By the way, talking about
0: The Post.
1: Yeah.
0: That sounds good. To me, I want to see that. Spielberg, Hanks...
1: Oh, I thought you meant my show.
0: Meryl Streep, no.
1: My exchange show. That does sound good.
0: I mean, I'll just say that sounds good in case a producer's listening and might produce it for you. But Streep, Hanks, Spielberg, Vietnam, papers, conspiracy, withholding information, yes.
1: Yeah? Should I tell you what I thought of it, Sean?
0: Yeah, you're the one that's seen it.
1: Yeah. I thought the first hour I was going to walk out. I was very tempted to walk out.
0: And you don't do that. I do that.
1: But I was so irritated because they're talking about, they're going, oh, Steve, such and such, and Mary, such and such are doing this, and this is happening over there. And you don't know who anyone is. You don't know what they're on about. Like, it's just so complicated to watch. And they're like, they're assuming all the politics behind it. And it's just, I was like, what is this? And then, spoiler!
0: Yeah, that's the
1: trick of
0: the spoiler.
1: Actually, it's not really a proper spoiler. Spoiler!
0: Go on. Come on.
1: Fake. The Washington Post.
0: You sound like a printer. Come on.
1: It's like an old school print, though.
0: Or new school. It sounds like mine. Go on.
1: Once the Post, the newspaper, Washington Post, once they get these documents in the film, once they get hold of them, the film kicks in. I enjoyed it.
0: How long is the film? So it takes an hour, and then how much enjoyment?
1: I didn't look at my watch. It felt like an hour. But
0: you didn't look at your watch. You were bored, and you didn't look at your watch.
1: Oh, I did look at my watch. I always look at my watch. But I couldn't remember what time it started.
0: Okay, a little thing I do, and then we're going to play a trail. I'm going to come back with our special guest, Will Attenborough. What I tend to do is I always make a note of the first point I look at my watch. So Star Wars: Last Jedi was like 2 hours and 2.5 hours, 2 hours and 40. And I looked at that with about 20 minutes to go. And you go, that's a good film. But it's taken me 2 hours and 20 minutes to check my watch.
1: But are you looking at it because you're not looking at it because you're bored. You're looking at it like you're interested.
0: Well, it's not bored, but you sat down in a chair for 2 hours and 20 minutes. You're like, even if you're enjoying it. Mm. So, okay, so how many what out of five would you give the Post? Come on, mate. Why have you not worked this out before I ask you?
1: Two and a half papers.
0: It was
1: good once it kicked in and you sort of knew what was going on, but the first bit, you didn't need it.
0: Okay, in at number two, Darkest Hour, which you reviewed. You reviewed that last week, didn't you?
1: Yeah.
0: You don't even know. How many what did you give out of five?
1: Oh, don't ask me that, I don't know.
0: Okay, can't remember. Probably three?
1: Four, maybe. It was a bit boring, but it was interesting.
0: Okay, and in at number one, Coco. Pixar's new film.
1: Never heard of it.
0: Are you joking?
1: Never heard of it.
0: It's meant to be brilliant.
1: Never heard of it.
0: Okay.
1: What's it about?
0: What's it about?
1: Yeah. Chocolate.
0: No. Do you not know what it's about?
1: No, I've never heard of it.
0: It's got something to do with death. It's like the first time a Disney Pixar film is sort of touching on the subject of death.
1: Right.
0: I can't wait to see it. There's so many films that I want to see.
1: Why haven't I heard of it?
0: I actually don't think Disney Pixar go crazy on advertising because they don't really need to. Children will find out about these films, and it forces their parents to take.
1: Yeah.
0: The children force their parents to take them, and parents want to take their children to see Disney Pixar film.
1: Yeah.
0: Because it's Pixar.
1: Yeah.
0: So I'm looking forward to it.
1: Okay.
0: And it's like a kid gets taken into a world of death.
1: Do you know any of the actors in it?
0: What you mean, the people that do the voices?
1: Yeah. I don't really recognise him.
0: Well, what we got? We've got Gael Garcia Bernal. I think he's in that Michelle Gondry film. I think I know who he is.
1: Yeah. Is he the only one?
0: He's very good looking. Olive skin.
1: Is he? Oh, yeah. Lovely.
0: Love olive skin.
1: Oh, especially on a nice, strong man.
0: Okay. Anthony Gonzalez, Benjamin Bratt, Alana Ubach, were you back? And then Rene Victor. No, I don't know. Look, here's the synopsis anyway. Aspiring musician Miguel, confronted with his family's ancestral ban on music, enters the colourful land of the dead to find his great-great-grandfather, a legendary singer.
1: Nah, rubbish.
0: That does not sound rubbish. That sounds brilliant.
1: Sounds all made up.
0: Well, it sounds made up. It is made up.
1: It's unrealistic.
0: What are you talking about? It's a Pixar
1: enters
0: film.
1: Enters the land, colourful land of the dead.
0: Yeah. What?
1: How?
0: I don't know, it's a synopsis. If you want to find out, watch the film. Here's a fun fact, the film took 7 years to make. Coco's director, Lee Unkrich, first pitched the idea back in 2010.
1: When the characters look a bit older, though.
0: Yes, okay. Fun fact for The Darkest Hour, we'll do some fun facts before we talk to Will. Gary Oldman is the fifth Harry Potter actor to portray Winston Churchill, after Michael Gambon, Timothy Spall, Brendan Gleeson, Robert Hardy, and Robert Hardy.
1: Ah, that's interesting.
0: Fun fact for The Post, it's the first time the dream team of Steven Spielberg, Meryl Streep and Tom Hanks have teamed up.
1: And it's the first time Meryl Streep and Tom Hanks have ever been on screen together.
0: Well, yeah, that's what I was saying.
1: No, you said that's the first time the three of them have teamed up.
0: You're just giving a less impressive piece of information, aren't you?
1: It's not impressive. I think it's unlikely that they've all worked together before. Sure.
0: Yeah.
1: But it's more likely that two of them would have worked together.
0: Right.
1: Isn't it? I mean, I know you weren't listening to a word I just said.
0: No, I'm listening.
1: You're concentrating on something else. You're rubbish at doing two things at once.
0: I'm just confused as to... on my switchboard thing, I can't see the light for... Oh, right. There you go.
1: For what?
0: For Will.
1: Because
0: we're going to speak to Will now.
1: Yeah. So my point is, Sean...
0: What?
1: There's more likely that two of them would have worked together.
0: Yeah.
1: So that's a more impressive fact that they haven't.
0: No, but it's better. You want more people. More.
1: No, but it's more. Yeah, but you could list. Like,
0: if
1: more
0: there was
1: people,
0: a football team and it was Messi, Ronaldo, and Gareth Bale and Sanchez, that would be more exciting than, just Sanchez and Bale.
1: Oh, you're looking at it from a different angle. You're just looking at it. It's exciting that those three are together. But
0: you're talking about coincidence. You're talking about, the odds.
1: You're saying that the fact that they haven't worked together is. Interesting. I'm thinking, no, of course they haven't. There's three of them. It's unlikely.
0: Okay, here's a trail for our other show. Then we're coming back for the section of Hateful Free with actor Will Attenborough.
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1: I've remembered a dream. So I was a seagull, and then I was walking along, and then I saw a fox, right?
0: Yeah.
1: And I thought, oh, God, the fox is going to eat me.
0: Yeah.
1: So I put on a fox mask, but the fox fell for it.
0: Yeah.
1: Stupid fox. And then it came up. And started having sex with me.
0: I can't believe this.
1: I know.
0: How?
1: I don't remember.
0: From behind?
1: Yeah, it was.
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0: Check it out. There's our very serious news show, the sister show of this show, Filmish. Retweet it, subscribe.
1: Bringing you the newest news now.
0: Very good. Okay, now it's time for Hateful Free with Will Attenborough. Hello, Will.
6: Hello, guys.
1: Hello.
0: How's it going?
6: Yeah, very well, thanks. How are you?
0: Not too bad.
1: You sound pretty chilled out, Will.
0: Yeah.
6: I'm having a nice day off.
0: What are you doing? What are you having a day off from?
6: That's a very good question. trying to pay the rent, all that kind of stuff.
0: Okay, cool. So you played second lieutenant in Dunkirk.
6: You got it.

0: Yeah. That's great. Go on, can you do it for us now?
1: Have you ever had to do this before? This is not the sort of thing.
0: Okay, it could be your catchphrase, mate.
2: Yeah, yeah. Okay, it was get off the ship.
1: Wow.
0: Oh my god.
1: I felt
0: and for you weren't nominated.
1: I thought I was on the beach. That was phenomenal.
0: I just got off the ship and I haven't got a ship.
1: Amazing. So, by the way, Mark wanted to ask you something. this is Mark always has a question that is a bit different. Not when you come on the show for. Go on, Mark.
0: So you're related to David Attenborough, right?
2: I am. Yeah.
0: Do you know loads about animals? Is there something, or is it like if you rebelled against it and gone, I don't care about these animals?
2: Yeah, fuck them.
0: don't do that.
2: I don't know. I sort of know. I just know like an average amount, I suppose. Mainly from him, I suppose.
1: Watching the thing, he's not going on about it. If you're ever around him, he's not banging on about animals.
0: Here's a question about him, if that's all right.
2: Oh, yeah.
0: Is he a vegetarian?
2: No.
1: I've always thought that!
0: Yeah,
1: Sorry, Will, I got a bit overexcited there. I have always thought that.
0: Yeah, it's interesting. Yeah. So he's not?
2: I asked him that, and he said, there is a biological... He's like, if you're thinking about morality, there's a biological morality in that we are sort of evolutionarily programmed to eat other animals. So he didn't seem too bothered by it.
0: I suppose he says other animals eat other animals all the time, so why not join in?
1: Get in there with the lion. Yeah. Finish off the zebra. Cheers, mate. Nice having dinner with you. Anyway, well, you're not here to discuss that. You're here to give us the three films you hate the most.
2: Yeah, okay.
1: Do you have to be careful as an actor here, because you think, I don't want to slag off that film because I might end up working with him?
2: I was genuinely thinking that.
1: Yeah.
2: They weren't... The odds of the person listening are low, aren't they?
1: Hang on, mate.
0: Chill out.
1: What is going on here?
0: Dunkirk? If anything, we said we like Dunkirk.
1: Exactly. I'm not slagging off the hollow crown. Come on, mate. Behave. What is going on?
0: What's that?
1: It's a show he was in.
0: I know. I was slagging him off.
1: Okay, very good.
2: A really
0: slam
2: person. They won't hear this, will they? Because your producer said that last week someone was having a go at Ricky Gervais, and like, if he happened to be listening, that'd be awful. But
1: That was a comedian. Yeah,
2: right.
1: A comedian properly. But that was really no. He went into Ricky Gervais in particular, not like his work. He actually said, I'm quoting the comedian, Tom Lucy said that Ricky Gervais was shit, wasn't funny, and needed Stephen Merchant. So that's Tom Lucy's words. Right, go. So three films. You don't have to be too hard.
2: I hate The Sound of Music.
1: But that's so weird.
2: It's so nauseating.
0: Does someone else have that
1: That's
0: one?
1: What Georgie said last week.
0: Yeah, it was,
2: but
0: wasn't
2: that
0: it?
2: That's been said before.
1: That was said literally last week. Georgie Henley.
0: Yeah.
1: Who was in Chronicles of Narnia. That was one of hers.
0: And then she changed it to another one because the other one had a pedo in it.
1: Chitty Chitty Bang Bang. More paedophilic.
0: Yeah, so she changed it.
2: That is very paedophilic.
0: So do you prefer the pedo one?
1: Oh god. Yeah, all right.
0: That better be the next one you say.
1: So why the sound of music?
2: It's so boring, and it's one of those things that everyone's like, it's always on those lists of like the greatest films ever made, and you've got to watch every Christmas, or it's always on. It's just like these irritating children. That scene where they're like singing and they're leaving the party and they're going to bed, it's just like, it just reminds me of like every parent who's like wants to show you a video of their kids doing something so shit and average.
0: Do you find it cringy?
2: And it's just like, yeah, so cringy.
1: Do you like musicals? Do you dislike musicals in general?
2: No, I like Hamilton and Cabaret. And,
1: Hamilton. You know, didn't know you were so bloody cool. God, oh my God, here he is, Will Attenborough. Bloody cool. That's Hamilton, here he is. I've actually seen Hamilton. Did you see it in London or did you see it on Broadway?
2: No, London.
1: No, that's still hip, don't worry. were you blown away by it?
2: Isn't it great? Yeah. I actually have a bootleg version of the Broadway.
1: Wow. That's pretty cool. I've had to listen to... I can't remember any of the characters' names. I saw it weeks ago. You know the guy who's got a sort of... There's an actor who's got a sort of...

0: speech impediment. There's something not wrong with his voice, but do you know what I mean?
1: No,
0: you don't. There was a shorter black actor, and he has sort of a lisp.
1: Oh, yeah. Okay.
0: I think you're just saying that to make this less awkward, but thank you very much. But basically, I actually tweeted him because he blew my mind, and he is definitely, he's got a better voice than the Broadway guy, because I've listened to the Broadway guy, and he doesn't have the lisp.
1: Yeah.
0: And I prefer it with the lisp.
1: Wait, you think he has a lisp because of the first half he played the French guy?
0: Oh no, are you joking? No,
2: he's put on.
1: It's a French accent.
0: I thought that was his voice. And I thought that is brilliant that a bloke with a speech impediment is singing that well. Good on him. Oh no.
2: That's funny.
0: I've even tweeted him. Well, luckily I didn't say well done.
2: Because of the speech impediment.
0: Oh. Okay. Alright, anyway.
1: Yeah.
0: Moving swiftly on. Your second hateful film.
1: Kingsman.
2: Oh, the first one.
1: Kingsman?
0: Mate, I thought that was rubbish.
2: I liked it.
1: Oh, God.
0: It's rubbish.
1: That was who I was scared of slagging off a little bit.
0: I can understand that.
1: Born,
0: yeah, and you're pro... Yeah, all right, yeah. Yeah! You are... Don't worry, we've got a very trustful listenership here. You don't have to worry. Trustful, that's
2: which
0: the word.
2: Which includes him.
0: Yes.
1: I just think he's the worst. Like, I think he's like a... Because I went to an all-boys school, and there's, like, a really, you know, like, that sort of when you're, like, teenage boys, and there's just that atmosphere of, like, you're, like, weird if you're not talking about, like, I don't know, like, fucking girls and, like, I don't know, just being laddie and all that kind of shit. That film was just, like, it's just, like, you're still stuck in that mindset.
0: Right. Yeah. I see.
1: Have you seen the ending of that, when the girl says...
2: That's my favourite bit, mate.
1: ...the world... He can fuck her up the arse. That's your favourite bit.
0: I mean,
2: I was joking, but I didn't mind it.
0: I can speak for Mark. I bet that was his favourite. That was genuinely his favourite.
2: I remember
0: bit.
2: Thinking it was from left field.
0: I remember not knowing like what the film was. Like he didn't know what it was. Was it sort of like a family entertainment funny film that's sort of like taking like a bit like Johnny English? And then there were bits like where it was trying to be like Nil by Mouth with Ray Winston, and I was like, what am I watching? Am I meant to be laughing or finding this really difficult? I didn't know. I do have a comedian friend that I won't mention, and he went to an all boys school, and he said that like. He was talking about the sort of things that would happen to him. And obviously, you don't have to... you've already started laughing. But, like, he once woke up and, loads of the boys had stood around him and masturbated on his body.
2: What?
0: Yeah. I'll tell you who that was after the show. But, yeah.
1: That's actually quite sexy.
0: Was it... You don't have to give us any specifics. Was being in an all-boys school like that?
1: I didn't go to a boarding school, so there was less.
0: So you weren't asleep. Yeah. Okay, I get it. You're awake when it happened. I see.
1: There's a lot of groping under tables.
0: Yes. Yeah.
2: What?
0: Fun. Yeah, this is normal, Mark.
2: Well, it's not groping.
0: Yeah.
2: That's not even like a practical joke, though.
0: What do you mean?
1: Yeah, it's sort of well, you couch it and like you're playing chicken or something. Like, ooh, like I'm gonna like. Getting close to your cock or whatever, and you're sort of joking, but it's like
2: oh
1: quite
2: my
1: fun.
2: Goodness!
0: Yeah. Like, it sounds like you should be starting a movement, mate. Right, okay. So you'll give us your last film. So we've got Kingsman and Sound of Music, and the third one is going to be.
1: It's really hard to decide. I had three to choose between, so I have to just tell you one.
0: Well, you can. To be honest, it doesn't really matter.
1: Rattle through them.
2: Yeah. Save them all, then choose.
1: Okay, The Phantom Menace.
0: Oh, yeah.
1: Everyone hates that.
0: Yeah, sure.
1: But the reason I thought of that recently is because... do you remember the Trade Federation?
0: Yeah.
1: They are a horrible, racist...
0: Oh yeah,
1: version of Chinese people.
0: Yes,
1: have you seen that?
0: Yeah. And I've just finished the book How Star Wars Changed the Universe because I'm a loser, so I know what you're talking about. And that's the sort of general consensus is that the Phantom Menace, as a whole, is quite a racist film.
1: Yeah. There's all this stuff about the Tired Federation, like
0: yes.
1: It's like, oh my god, who is? who was like saying this is all right?
0: Yeah, I'm.
1: What it was being made.
0: Yeah, I know. I'm doing some new material tonight, and I've just come back from holiday in Jamaica, and I'm going to be putting on a Jamaican accent, which I'm going to go and sort of YouTube when I get home. And I don't know whether I'm. Are you allowed? I don't know whether I'm allowed to sort. I'm not taking the piss. Of course I'm not. What I'm actually doing is talking about how, and this is true. You know, when you're on holiday and you want to sort of, you think I could live here. And you sort of become so chilled out and you sort of want to embrace the way that, wherever you are, you want to embrace the way they live. I basically was on holiday in Jamaica for a week and thought, I genuinely want to be a Rasta. I can't be bothered with doing comedy anymore. Forget the radio show. And so it's about that. So I'm going to do the voice because I started like talking like it. Was that going to be all right? Will I be all right to do it? Thanks, Will. If it goes down badly, I'll just say, Will Attenborough said I could do it. And it'll be fine.
1: Yeah. Okay. You're taking a piss out of yourself, right?
0: Yeah, exactly. That's what it is. Yes. So, so Phantom Menace, awful film.
2: Yeah.
0: Terrible.
1: The Queen, I just can't abide anything about the Royals. It's just like, it's just so many films and TV shows about them deciding in moments of great sort of like national tension to do nothing. Because, of course, that's all they do. But it's like, why are we watching a film about that? It's so boring.
0: Yeah, that's fine. I don't think that was meant to be an incredible film. Yeah, The Queen. Phantom Menace, The Queen.
1: And Love, Actually.
0: Oh, no!
2: Oh, no!
0: What are you doing? What are you on about? How? Why? I mean, I know it's ridiculous, but go on.
1: Well, the bit where he's like, the airport. Like, where you see people falling in love. It's just like, what the fuck are you talking about? That's like, you see sweaty people, like, upset with their families and just hating.
0: No one's like, hugging. Most people are rolling their eyes because they've got to chuck away their bottle of water. Oh, forgot again. Unbelievable. Yeah, you're right. Okay.
1: Everyone hates each other in the airport.
0: And also there's the famous sequence, which is very odd, where it's nice, it's a lovely idea, where he's got the cards and he's written down what he's saying.
2: Too risky if the bloke came out.
0: I imagine he answered the door. What are you doing with that radio? What?
2: What are those cards?
0: Yeah. What does it say on those cards? Nothing, don't worry about it.
2: Or would you have to commit and just say it about him?
0: Yes. Yeah, probably. Okay, so Will, out of those three, which one would you go for?
1: Love, Actually.
0: Okay, so there we go. We've got Will Attenborough's Hateful Three, that Sound of Music, Kingsman, and Love, Actually. Will, thank you for coming on the show, mate.
1: Thanks, guys. It was really fun.
0: Good. You're going to carry on listening. Are you now going to subscribe to the show and carry on listening, yeah?
1: Yeah.
0: Just say yes.
2: And leave a five-star review.
0: Leave a five-star review. Good. All right, thanks, mate. Good luck with everything. Thanks for coming on.
1: Thanks, guys.
2: Ta-da. Bye, mate.
1: No worries.
0: Lovely bloke.
2: Yeah.
0: I'll have to look out for him.
2: Yeah.
0: Yeah, he's been on the West End with in a play called Photograph 15 with Nicole Kidman.
2: Cool.
0: Yeah, cool. So that was the Filmish this week. I'm going off to America for a month to do that, and then we'll be back with Newsish and Filmish. So sorry about that. I have, of course, been Sean Walsh, joined as always by Mark Simmons.
2: See ya.
0: Subscribe, rate, all that stuff. Yeah.
2: Yeah.
0: Cut. Bye. That was the film.
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4: Yo. Yeah. Man know the season.

she's a minor. I'm a gold mine. I sent her back to the roadside. I can't embarrass anybody that's embarrassing themselves. 2,000 likes on Instagram doesn't mean that your name is ringing bells. You're a has-been and everybody can tell. If you're a snake, you and I won't care. Copying me was never gonna help. You're just an imposter. Yeah, yeah. He got an A in his GCSEs and he's still not clever like me. Went to uni and then got a degree, but he's still not clever like me. See, back in 2013, I went to the job center to job seek. Now I can stay in bed until 2 o'clock and make 10 grand on a bad week. I am the lone soldier in this scene, and nobody's fucking with me. I am the wolf and them man a sheep, and nobody's fucking with me. They want me out of game as we speak, but nobody's fucking with me. And if you don't know and you wanna know why, it's cause I got Manchester behind me. Watch this, look, man, try fucking with the king of the north. And got stopped to the door, that's cause I had archers shoot.

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1: Noel Clark and Johanna James. The brand new Pirates of the Caribbean trailer has been dropped. Johnny Depp is back.
2: Great.
1: And he's also got the baddie in Skyfall, Javier Bardem.
2: Javier. Like, you're not hearing this, Javier. Yeah, Javier Bardem.
1: And Johnny Depp has been quoted as saying he will continue making pirate films until the kids say stop. So
2: Johnny, stop, bro.
1: The kids say stop.
2: Stop, bro. Let's just do this one. It's out. It's filmed now. It's there. We love you to bits, Jonathan. But let's hold off on then. Like six and seven.
1: The dog is dead, guys. The dog is dead.
0: Every Friday. 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
1: 2016.
0: What an absolute fucking mess it has been.
1: And it's just getting worse.
0: Getting worse and worse and worse day by day.
1: In a world overrun by Brexit, what can November bring?
0: Oh, Trump.
1: Just to lighten it up, Trump is a northern word for a fart, so...
2: Hey! A little Trump.
3: He's a big Trump.
1: And he smells of bullshit as well, so...
2: Yeah. Oh, well. What are you going to do, eh? Look, what are you going to do?
1: Absolutely nothing we can. Just sit back and...
2: Sit back and watch what happens.
1: Watch the world unfold.
2: I'm really excited, actually. Is anyone else excited for the next 4 years?
3: It's not the word I was used, but...
2: No?
3: Not excited.
2: Lol joke.
1: You know, like, my balls have just gone really tight and back up inside me, you know, one of them? Like,
2: yeah. Hashtag lol joke. I don't know.
1: Hashtag fuck Trump.
2: Did you see the photo of him when he actually won?
1: Surprised?
2: No, he was, like, looked as miserable as everyone else who I know.
1: He's devastated. He tried to sabotage himself.
2: What people are saying. That's what I think happened. Mm. He like, there's so many quotes of him saying, you know, I think Republican voters are idiots, are dumb, blah, blah, blah. And they'll believe anything.
1: Yep.
2: And he's proven that point well.
1: And now America is going to grab the world by the pussy and just drag it down with it.
2: God damn.
1: God damn.
2: Yeah. Oh well.
4: I'm speechless. Genuinely.
2: Yeah. It's a sad day.
3: Yeah.
1: It is. Today's probably been the worst day of my entire life, I feel.
2: Do you reckon?
1: Yeah, 100%.
2: Yeah.
1: I mean, this whole Trump saga, what else has been going on as well? I mean.
2: It just makes you realise that, like, the only positive that I can gain from it is that
1: Twitter was hilarious.
2: That's one thing. But no one I know, or anyone on my Facebook feed, or my Twitter feed, or Instagram feed, was happy about the result. Which means I surround myself with like-minded, sensical human beings.
1: Yeah, same.
4: Okay, but that's the problem, though. It puts you in a bubble, doesn't it?
2: Yeah, I guess.
4: And then
2: so.
4: You start to think that everyone thinks like your friendship group.
1: Yeah.
4: And then when shit like this happens, you're like, where the fuck are these people in the world?
2: Nowhere.
4: Because, well, they're everywhere by the looks of things.
2: Oh, I thought you meant where are the people, the like-minded people.
4: Well, yeah, they're just around you. You scratch that surface away, and it just seems like everyone else is a massive cunt.
2: Hillary must be pissed right now.
1: Or buzzing.
2: She can't even beat Donald Trump.
3: I think that's what this shows is celebrity endorsements count for nothing. Doesn't matter if you wheel out Beyonce, Katy Perry.
4: Well, it does Lady if you're Gaga. Obama.
3: Maybe, but didn't go for Clinton, and she had everybody.
4: Exactly.
3: She had everybody.
4: Well,
3: so.
4: Obama had more celebrity endorsements than she had, but.
3: Amy Schumer doesn't count for anything.
4: She definitely doesn't count for anything. If anything, she's probably the one that fucked it for Hillary.
3: Maybe.
4: Fuck Amy Schumer.
2: What's wrong with Amy Schumer?
4: Like fuck Amy Schumer, man.
3: Why?
4: I fucking hate her.
2: Why?
4: I just hate her. Fuck what? Amy Schumer.
2: Why?
1: She's got tension
4: fuck
1: in
4: Amy
1: her.
4: Schumer.
2: Is this just like a reaction to her name?
4: I just don't like Amy Schumer.
2: What is it about her that you don't like?
4: Some of the things she said.
2: What did she say?
4: But I'm not going to get into them because this isn't about Amy Schumer. This is about Donald Trump. I just wanted to say fuck Amy Schumer.
1: Okay. Fuck Donald Trump. I'm going to actually just live in a hole. I'm just going to dig a huge hole. I'll make it big enough for whoever wants to join. So if you do, just get in touch and I'll make my hole a little bit bigger.
2: I love it.
1: You love my big hole.
3: Yeah, that sounds good.
2: Nice big holes.
4: It's going to get worse as well. France is next.
1: Yeah, Putin is buzzing.
2: Yeah, he's...
4: The Western world is all right-wing right now. It's literally a right-wing Western world. We are literally
2: But not only just like, you know, a bit Tory. Like,
4: so right.
2: Really right.
4: So almost far right.
2: No, it's very far right. Very much so.
4: Mm.
2: Bloody marvellous.
3: Canada's not, though, so a lot of people are moving to Canada.
2: Did you see it?
4: But have you seen some of the bullshit that's been going on in Canada recently? I saw a video of a man going on a racist rant in Canada, of all places. There's nowhere safe. Nowhere is safe.
2: The immigration website got shut down.
3: Well, yeah, it crashed, didn't it?
2: Yeah, it crashed because too many people wanted to move to Canada.
1: What we should all do is move to somewhere small, you know, like San Marino or Andorra, one of these like small countries with a very low population, that if a war kicks off, no one's going to bomb them.
2: No one's going to go there.
1: Yeah, we could probably be the most powerful figures in that country if we went there. I feel that we can
2: really
1: bring something to society. Yeah.
2: Where would you go, Nat?
3: Where's a liberal place that I've been to? Sweden. In Scandinavia, they're all right. They're pretty liberal there, actually, to be honest. Yeah,
1: Norway.
4: There's only been, like, Anders Breivik.
3: That's it, in how many years? Yeah. So
2: Sweden's... Most of Scandinavia's pretty chill.
3: Portugal's quite chill. No drug laws there. They've decriminalised everything, yeah. So they're quite chill about that over there and stuff. Yeah.
1: True.
3: Yeah.
4: But Cristiano Ronaldo's from there.
3: Oh, yeah.
4: That's the only problem.
3: You've got
4: Jose
3: Mourinho behind you.
4: I know. Why? No one want to explain that.
1: No one would explain it to us either, mate.
3: No.
4: Imagine we just meant to forget that was there, ignore that.
3: I walked in and just thought it was a person. Reese did the same, actually, didn't you?
4: Yeah. It was literally a cardboard cutout of Man United coach Jose Mourinho. Behind us, looking as happy as ever.
2: I just heard about Trump,
3: so he's upset as well.
2: Imagine that actually was Jose Mourinho, and he was just standing in here.
3: He's doing the mannequin challenge.
4: And the wickedest thing is, it's from his Chelsea days. It's actually from his Chelsea days. Yeah. He's wearing a Chelsea suit.
2: Oh yeah,
4: no, he's not.
3: Chelsea, yeah, there is. There's a Chelsea badge. It says Chelsea on the bottom.
2: I can't see. Sorry.
4: So why were you disagreeing?
1: Or are you saying all devils look the same?
4: I was like, it says Chelsea, and he's like, no, it doesn't. And I was like, and then he's like, I can't see.
2: Yeah, no, I thought I was reading something different.
3: If we take a photo, obviously you wouldn't like to pose with Jose. I don't mind Jose. Oh well, you can have the, you know, he used to have those photos at like Blackpool when you could pose with.
4: Yeah, he's definitely going to be in our photo.
3: You and Jose.
4: Jose's a don. He's going to stand by me for this whole
3: fourth,
4: thing.
3: Fifth.
1: I have a feeling that Harley's not been to Blackpool.
4: Who's not been to Blackpool?
2: I've been to Blackpool.
3: You haven't lived.
4: Everyone's been to Blackpool. I've not lived in Blackpool.
2: But I've been to Blackpool.
1: Do you know what I mean? But you're from Brighton, so you'd have no need to really go to Blackpool.
3: No, the Illuminations. They're amazing in Blackpool. You ever been for them?
1: Yeah,
3: the lights. What? Christmas lights.
4: Got lights in my house.
3: No, but look, you haven't seen anything, so you've been to the Blackpool Illuminations.
2: I've not done that.
3: Suck some rock.
2: Okay. Suck some rock. Mm.
1: Did your mum used to say to you, it looks like the bloody Blackpool Illuminations in here if you left the lights on?
2: No.
1: Is she really your mum?
2: I didn't know that was a thing until Natalie just said it.
4: Illuminations, yeah. I knew about them. I'd never seen them.
3: They're good.
4: Is it like the tower lit up and stuff?
3: It's everything. On the Golden Mile. That's what it's called. And it's just, and they always get someone like who's the cheeky girls to come and switch it on. But maybe they, I don't know if they've got this year as well. Maybe they could have Payne and Sylvester Incorporated switching on. No, fuck Trump.
1: Can we do my local light turn on? Because we normally have like some presenters from like Capital or something. You know, those
2: Capital,
1: shit, those
2: Capital
1: shit radio
2: Knox.
1: Stations. Do you know what I mean?
3: Yeah. I saw a Radio 1 roadshow there. Yeah. I went to.
2: I saw an event today on Facebook, which my friend, I think, ironically clicked attend on, but it was a Gareth Gates DJ set in Tunbridge Wells.
3: Brilliant. Well, amazing. That sounds like a great night out. When's
2: should
3: that?
2: Should we go?
3: When is that?
2: It's in a few months.
4: Can we get press passes?
3: Yes, for sure. Yeah.
1: Yes.
4: The Gav Gates is the one with the stutter, isn't he?
2: Yeah.
4: I bet he's sick at like scratching. I bet every song he's with frick it.
3: But he does that movement anyway, even though it's with his mouth.
4: Yeah, he has little this. he's gonna be like Craig David, he's gonna be MCing and DJing at the same time.
2: I love it.
4: And I've got Chilblain. What's a Chilblain again?
2: You know when you're like super cold, then you get really hot really quick and your hands go
1: like stabbing pains.
4: Pins and needles.
2: It's a little bit like pins and needles, but that's what it's technically called.
4: Chilblains, man. That sounds like that. I've never heard anyone say that.
2: Sounds like a Tekken character.
4: The thing is, I used to hear about chilblains back in the day, but I thought it was like an 80s thing. I thought like it had been eradicated. Yeah. I thought no one got chilblains
1: no
4: anymore.
1: No one's that cold anymore.
4: Yeah, I thought it was like scurvy.
2: Scurvy.
4: I thought chilblains were like scurvy. I got you a present, Nat.
3: Oh, thank you very much. Thank you, Michael.
4: Even though you were airing me on WhatsApp, so feel bad.
3: Oh, I wasn't airing you. I was in.
4: You're not even wearing your fucking green bomber jacket. So why were you airing me?
3: I've got. I can wheel it up at any time. I've got it. So, but I am wearing a fierce cardigan.
4: That's why.
3: What is this?
1: Should we?
2: I don't know. Should we beat him up now or
4: for what?
2: For getting her a present.
3: Oh, it's a little. Thank you.
4: I'm just saying, you might have the same purse as Harriet.
3: Okay, that's okay. She's probably got more money than me. I'll just accidentally swap it over. Whoops.
1: Yeah,
3: okay.
1: True.
2: That's a good point. That's a very good point.
3: This is very nice. Thank you very much.
4: Yeah.
3: You went shopping for Harriet and I.
4: Kind of. Mm-hmm. Kind of. I went to a shop launch.
3: Okay.
1: And bought that. And it cost so much money.
4: Yeah.
3: That's so nice. What have you two got me?
1: I've got pot noodle down my top.
3: Right, okay. I mean,
4: if that's you can have that.
3: Okay, yeah. Lovely. Marley, what have you got for me over here?
2: Some kind words about your lovely new cardigan. It's wonderful and leopard printy.
4: It sounded like a robbery, innit? What have you got for me? That was always the line, innit? That was always the robbery opening line. Yo, fam. No, it was always, yo, fam, you got time?
2: And you're like, no.
4: Not now, man. Not now. Time to walk away from me, yeah?
2: I don't have a phone.
4: Let me see your phone.
3: Jose, what have you got for me?
4: But then the true goons would just be like, what you got for me? No question.
1: The other day I went to watch the fireworks at Forest Recreation Ground in Nottingham. Uh-huh. And I was waiting and three guys came up to me, man, started on me because I was on my own, and then said, what the fuck are you going to do because you're on your own? I thought, what even is... That's like turning up to a football match with 11 players and they've got one, and you go, what are you going to do? We're still going to win. It's just... What did I do? I just went, low it, man. He went, low it, you're such a pussy hole. I'm just don't want to get banged in the face, bro. You know what I mean? I'm on my ones, I'm enjoying the fireworks. So,
4: the 90s called and said they want their fucking street activities back.
3: I like that. I'm on my ones. Is that what you just say when you're on your own?
1: Yeah.
3: I'm on my ones. What are you up to? I'm on my ones.
1: Yeah.
3: What if you're on your ones in a onesie?
4: True.
2: Then you say I'm on my onesie.
4: You say you're sitting on your onesie.
3: I'm on my onesie.
4: Are you on your ones or are you on your onesie?
2: You're on top of your onesie.
4: Yeah, but you're on your onesie then, isn't it? Yeah. On top, on the same thing.
2: Yeah.
4: So you're on. Would you prefer to be on your ones or on your onesie?
3: On my onesie.
4: On my ones. Yeah.
1: I'd like to be in a onesie with somebody else.
2: I feel.
4: In the same onesie.
1: Yeah.
4: You can get a twosie now.
2: Ooh. Can you?
4: Yeah.
2: Wow. You
4: genuinely can get a twosie.
2: I used to love rocking a onesie.
4: So did I. I don't know what happened to my one.
2: I've still got quite a few, but I think I chucked a few of them away.
4: I had a sick grey one.
3: Yeah.
1: I don't own one because...
2: I've a few still.
1: I've got standards. So
4: no, shut up, Reese. Don't try it.
2: I used to rock my onesie all the time.
4: You know you want a onesie, Reese.
1: No.
4: Yes, you do, mate.
1: I can't think of anything worse than being in an oversized baby grow.
2: Mate,
4: Trump is president?
3: I can imagine Harley going out to the
1: Trump
3: local
1: seems
3: shop.
1: Like the kind of guy who wears a onesie.
4: Yeah. Mm. Trump seems like the type of guy that flipping gropes his daughter while she's wearing a onesie.
1: Yeah, definitely.
3: Oh.
1: Tells her bum looks great.
4: Fuck Trump.
3: Fuck Trump.
4: I'm lifting out Trump.
3: Got it all there.
1: Oh.
3: Yeah.
4: I'm lifting the ban on libel against Trump.
3: Well,
4: you
3: can
4: say anything you want about Trump today.
3: Say it extended.
5: Fuck down Trump. Fuck Donald Trump.
4: Fuck who?
5: Yeah, nigga, fuck Donald Trump.
4: Yeah, fuck
5: Donald Trump.
1: Fuck
3: Trump.
4: Yeah.
3: Yeah.
4: That's great. Who's
3: ready
4: that?
3: To go anytime, YG.
1: Shout out YG.
4: Yeah, shout out YG.
2: Should we get into a tune?
3: Let's get into a tune.
4: Straight after, we're gonna have Shiesty in the studio soon, but we're gonna be talking about a man that went to court over the right to the Mona Lisa passport smile.

0: Yeah, Fubar Radio, Payne and Sylvester Incorporated. That was the legend that is Storming featuring Double S and Traumatic. He's going to be our guest, I think, next week.
1: Next week.
0: I'm so excited about that, man.
1: He's coming in with Sharky Major, too. Yeah.
2: Which one?
1: Storming
0: and Sharky Major. Yeah. Two founding members of Nasty Crew are going to be in this office next fucking week at this time. And I couldn't be more excited.
3: I'm so gassed.
0: If there was ever anything to provide a bit of balance against the shit that's going on in the world today, it's the fact that we're going to have two members, founding members of NASTY in the office.
3: Cool.
0: Yeah. Cool. Understatement of the year, mate.
3: Yeah. Cool, man.
0: And it's like November, so really and truly, no one's going to beat that understatement.
1: Well, got a lot of people booked in between now and Christmas coming in. It's good.
0: Yeah, but they're not going to make as bad understatements.
1: Oh, I see.
0: As grave an understatement as just cool when we talk about Nasty Crew.
1: He's like the nicest man on email, is Sharky Major. I'm exchanging emails with him.
0: Mm.
1: Very lovely man.
2: Oi.
1: About to show.
0: Can of worms
1: don't
0: there.
1: Don't
0: can of worms.
2: See, I blush when he starts talking about his emails.
1: He's so nice.
0: Has he showed you his fin yet, Sharky?
1: Which thing is that?
0: His dorsal fin.
2: His fin.
1: Oh, his fin. Sorry. Not yet. I think it's the next one.
3: You're more interested in his blowhole.
0: He's a shark, not a dolphin.
3: I just wanted to make a blowhole joke, alright?
1: Well.
0: Anyway,
3: a bit fishy.
1: Legal advice coming up in a bit.
0: Legal advice is coming up in a bit. We're going to reverse this. You can tweet to us.
2: You can tweet to us at Fubar Radio.
0: You can indeed. You can email us.
3: At foobarradio.com.
0: That's the one.
2: Oh,
0: that's
2: damn. One.
0: You see the ones I delegate now. Yeah, I don't even need to do it anymore.
2: Was I supposed to do the email this week? Because I got
0: I said tweet.
3: No, you said you were going to do the email.
2: I said I was going to do the email.
0: Wait, do it, do it.
1: Do it.
2: INC at foobarradio.com.
3: Or Twitter at foobarradio.
0: There you go.
2: Yeah, get in your legal queries and we'll solve some of them.
0: Absolutely.
3: Try see if you can get them like Trump related, I feel.
0: Yeah, that's true. Yeah, Trump is the theme. Trump is the theme. Anti-democracy is the theme. So if anyone's been... if anyone's tried to kick you out of a country or threatened to build a wall or threatened to
2: grab you by
0: the pussy. Cure your sexuality.
1: Grab your sexuality.
0: No, it's true. Pence wants to cure gayness.
1: Yeah.
0: This is Trump's vice president, man.
1: This is VP.
2: Wants to cure being gay.
1: Yeah.
0: Yeah. He thinks it's a disease and he wants to cure it.
3: Does he know?
1: Does he know what?
3: That's not a thing.
1: No.
3: No. Do you reckon he might be gay? Because I
0: reckon he might be an alien.
3: A lizard person.
0: Did you see the video I posted yesterday?
3: He's a lizard.
0: That
3: person.
0: Woman. Did you see that woman that I posted yesterday?
1: No.
0: I literally saw.
3: Oh, on the news.
0: Yeah.
3: The blonde woman.
0: Fucking hell, mate.
1: What is what? Please tell us.
3: It's on Instagram.
0: It's on my Twitter as well. If you go through my Twitter, Abby, producer Abs is just outside. If you could just retweet onto the timeline this very sinister reptilian blonde.
1: Katie Hopkins?
0: No, not Katie Hopkins. Yeah. Before that, it's a video. I was watching the.
1: There it is.
0: Listen to this. Mm. She is actually mad. Like, you need to see. So you need to go onto our Twitter and you need to watch this because this woman's nuts.
4: Because the people are speaking.
5: But some people may have found some hope in this. That's the truth of it, isn't it, Mika? There'll be a lot of people who will be heartbroken, distressed and frightened at the prospect of a Trump presidency.
4: Possibly because change is frightening. It brings uncertainty.
0: Oh,
4: you know, markets, for example, don't like change.
5: They certainly don't like it tonight, Mika.
4: No, but I think once they have a clear vision and hear him speak as the presidential nominee, they will begin to believe again that it's possible.
0: Who is a cyborg?
3: Do you know
0: her name's... I can't remember her name, but she's basic. She's a Trump fundraiser.
3: She looked like she had a bag of Garrett before she done that interview.
0: And she talks like this, and I don't think anybody should be scared of Trump. I'm a cyborg. I can't control my face.
1: Yeah. That's who
0: so
1: she
0: I smile.
3: Oh, there she is.
1: She reminds me of Twin Peaks Bob, the evil Bob from Twin Peaks. That's her.
0: She's actually not real. She's not a real person.
2: That was such a weird voice you just did there.
0: Tell me about it.
3: Do you think that... Do you know the TV show The Walking Dead? I don't know if you've ever watched it, but do you think that was just preparing America for what's about to come?
0: I think a lot of things were... Like The Simpsons, Adidas's slogan "Impossible is nothing." That was a warning, not an ad slogan.
2: Yeah.
3: Well, in The Walking Dead, obviously it's full of these zombies that have only, obviously they're brainwashed, they're only in one kind of thing, and he says like democracy is no longer a thing.
0: Mm.
3: And I feel that they were letting out some subliminals there.
0: Yeah, yeah. You know, obviously Black Mirror as well has been you know, people have said that that's kind of predicted some issues.
2: We are living in a big episode of Black Mirror.
1: Yeah, that's what it feels like.
0: Absolutely.
1: Yeah.
2: When's the camera crew coming out?
3: Ashton Kutcher or whatever he's called.
2: Just punked out. Can I just say
0: Trumped. We're in an episode of Trumped.
2: Past four and it's pitch black.
0: It is.
1: It's a dark day, really, isn't it?
0: It is a dark day.
2: Half past four and it is dark.
0: 11th of, I mean, sorry, the 9th of November.
2: 9/11.
0: Yeah. 9/11.
3: Oh, 9/11, yeah.
0: Yeah.
3: All I can, you know, we're just going to have to put it behind us, roll up our sleeves and crack on.
0: That's what we said after Brexit.
3: I did say
2: crack
3: that.
2: Crack on.
3: I say that after everything.
2: Everything that goes wrong, you just go, crack on.
3: Yeah. Put the kettle on, we'll work out a plan.
0: So lucky you weren't alive during, like, slavery and the Holocaust and stuff. It's not that bad, guys. Roll up your sleeves on. Crack on. And then another white guy with a whip is like, yeah, all right.
2: I'm a crack on.
1: There's grease going. Just have a brew. It'll be fine.
0: Coming from the fields. Get out of that gas chamber, roll up your sleeves and crack on.
2: Yeah. I don't know. Has anyone seen the movie Life is Beautiful?
1: Yes.
2: How amazing is that
1: very
2: movie?
0: How untrue is the title?
2: Yeah.
1: Well, it was set in a concentration camp.
2: That's why you reminded me. It's kind of ironic. Well, it's not ironic, but it's just the way a guy sees the world.
0: Okay.
2: It's an Italian movie.
1: Roberto Benigni is the actor. And he won a lot of Oscars for that.
2: And
1: he did, yeah.
2: It's fucking beautiful. So if you...
0: Yeah, no, I'll definitely check it out.
2: Check that.
3: Does anyone think that Donald Trump looks like a bit of rain-damaged leather?
0: Now that you mention it,
2: he looks like a lot of things.
0: He does.
3: Like, do you know when you've had Halloween and then you leave the pumpkin out for a few days and it starts to look like Donald Trump?
2: There's so many things that look like Donald Trump.
3: His head looks like it's going through puberty really badly.
2: Yeah.
0: Mm. Is that a toupee or is it like hair and
3: there'll plants? Be hell to pay.
0: There will be hell to pay now.
2: Huge.
0: I want to know what he's going to do. Like, because Barack Obama's invited him to the White House tomorrow to make sure the transition's smooth. I hope it's a setup. I hope it's a one-on-one situation. He's out in the Oval Office. Like, do you know what? Fuck it, innit? Like, we're both here. Everyone else. Just me and Trump, innit? Just rock to the death.
3: Obama
0: will take Trump. And Michelle will jump in.
1: Oh, yeah.
0: You know
1: for sure.
0: She's jumping in.
1: She's always got her arms out, and he's always got his sleeves rolled up. They're ready
0: to go. That's it. They're ready
1: to
0: go. I reckon a straightener, Trump and Obama, whoever wins stays in the White House.
3: Yeah,
1: that will work.
0: Straightener.
3: Michelle
0: straightener in the Oval Office.
3: Dump man out in a wedges.
0: Yeah.
3: She will fuck man up.
0: Done, no.
2: Fuck you.
0: That would be great. Because this is what real leaders should do. Like, I've always thought real leaders should go to war themselves, just like the old kings. They would go to battle, innit? Mm. Like, Donald Trump has no military experience. That's why he can run his mouth so much, thinking that there'll be sort of no repercussions. I think we should go back to the old days. If a leader starts a war, say, for instance, America and Russia wanted to go to war, then it should just be Trump and Putin swinging it out by Red Square, home game and away game, innit? So you go Red Square, swing it out there, cool, aggregate and all that shit, you count the blows and all that, or if it's a knockout, then obviously whoever gets knocked out loses, and then you do it again on the lawn of the White House.
2: That should be the war. The leaders of the country who want the fucking
0: that's
2: war.
0: That's it, because all of this shit is not in our name, do you know what I mean? Like, fucking Theresa May offering her congratulations to Donald Trump. On whose behalf is she doing that? Yeah. Do you know what I mean?
3: I think God should flood the world again. We should just get an ark and just...
2: Yeah, we'll start over.
1: I'm not great at swimming, so... No,
2: that's why we get an ark.
0: Yeah.
3: If you need one, I know a guy.
0: Hey!
3: No, sorry. That was horrible.
1: Come on. Go on, Reese. Do apologize. Yeah, good.
0: Well... Should we talk about a story?
1: Yeah, let's talk about something.
2: Talk about a story.
0: Yeah. I'm going to tell you the story.
2: Tell a
0: story.
2: Talk about it.
0: No, I'm going to tell it to you, and then we're going to
2: talk about it.
0: Yeah, I'm not just going to tell you the story. And then
1: why don't we talk about it first?
2: No, we're just going to talk
1: about it first, and then you'll tell us.
0: Yeah, true.
1: The other way around. That'll work.
0: So, a man goes to court over the right to the Mona Lisa passport smile. A French man is fighting to overturn a ban on passport photos which show the person smiling, claiming the rule is keeping people depressed. He took up the case after his passport photo was rejected because it showed a slightly ironic grimace that borders on a discreet smile.
1: What would that face be? Do
0: the
1: that.
0: Mona Lisa, it'll be like...
1: Grimace, yeah. She looks confused, I think.
0: She does.
3: You know, like when a baby's pooing. That's
1: yeah.
3: What she
1: look,
0: yeah. Yeah, yeah. Yeah. They're like, what is this sensation? What is this satisfying, cathartic sensation? The man, understood to be a 40-year-old civil servant, has accused the French state of abuse of power. In a letter sent to a French news agency, the man asks, is it responsible in a depressed France for the authorities to accuse people if they smile? French passport rules, like those in the UK, state that the subject must adopt a neutral expression and should not smile. Mm. The lawyer for Thierry, Romain Boulet, claims a previous court judgment that banned smiling was incorrect and based on a note with no legal value. He argues that the law simply states that subjects must look at the camera, maintain a neutral expression, keep their mouths shut with no mention of not smiling. In his submission, Mr. Boulet referred to Leonardo da Vinci's Mona Lisa, famous for its subjects sporting an enigmatic half smile. Allowing French people to smile on their passport photos would give the French a friendly face when they arrive at borders around the world, Mr. Boulet added.
1: I think that's true.
0: Do you think you should be able to smile in passport photos?
2: Well, I think so, but I don't see why not. It's like
0: I want my passport photos to say, I'm travelling, bitch.
2: imagine like that was the thing, innit? Like you had a neutral face, you're like, ah, oh, that's definitely Harley, and I'm smiling, you're like, wait, where's Harley?
0: Yeah, exactly.
2: Where is he?
0: How does it not like you? Just ask the person to smile.
2: You know? Yeah.
0: You know what I mean? When they come through to boarding,
2: if they really need them to smile,
0: yeah.
2: Like if they're that confused by the passport photo, just be like, "All right, smile."
0: Yeah.
1: Absolutely.
0: Especially if you've got like you spent all that money on like grills, maybe. Do you know what I mean? Like Kodak Black must be vexed that he can't smile in this.
3: Riffraff.
0: Yeah. People like that, they must be vexed that they can't. I spent 20 grand on these fucking on this mouth jewelry, and now you're saying I can't smile in my passport photos. Like I want people to see me happy to be in their country. So I think we should be able to smile.
1: I got mine rejected once, a passport photo, because I looked too happy.
0: No way.
1: Yeah. Well, I didn't say that, but they just said, no, I need some new ones. So I did the, like, miserable face. Got accepted.
3: I mean, nice. I've just got a miserable face anyway,
1: yeah.
3: So...
1: True.
0: What does your passport photo look... What are you wearing in your passport photo in that? Do you remember it, like, off the top
1: of
0: your head?
1: No, I don't know. I
3: can show you mine.
0: Have you got yours on, yeah?
3: It's the same one on my driving licence.
0: Okay.
1: I think I've got red hair, though.
0: Oh, really? Mm. What? Really? How red? You sure it's you?
1: Yeah. Oh, yeah, I'm not sure, actually.
0: Because this is all coming together now. I think Natalie might be an illegal immigrant.
1: Someone
0: you know?
1: Just gave me a passport, yeah? And I just took it.
0: Says Charlie Dimmock on
1: says
0: it.
1: That's all right.
3: I'm wearing a parka coat with diamond earrings and my fringe gelled down.
0: Oh, shit.
2: That sounds
0: Reese
2: amazing.
0: Does look like
2: that's
0: a rapper.
2: Right. I look like a Cuban in mine.
1: Well, how so?
2: Cuban. I don't know. Just trust me, you have to see it.
1: I want to see it.
2: To know what I mean. Yeah, it doesn't... Yeah. I've been stopped like 4 or 5 times.
0: Trying to get into America.
2: No, they just don't believe it's me.
1: You're doing a model pose
2: though. So I don't look anything like me.
3: I want to be a model then.
0: That's how he got discovered.
1: Yeah.
0: He dropped his passport and the scout was behind me. Hey, excuse me. Oh my God.
1: Yeah.
2: Mate, you're so fuego.
3: I don't even know what that means.
0: He's Cuban, isn't it?
2: Fire.
3: Oh, right. Aww.
1: You've got fire.
2: You're so
0: fine. I have a mohawk in my passport photo.
2: A mohawk?
0: I have a mohawk.
2: How old are you then?
0: I must have been like 18, 19. And I'm wearing... I used to think I was really cool, so I used to wear all my shirts with the...
2: You must have been older than that, surely, because you only have a passport for 10 years.
0: That's a good point. So I must have been like 20-something, yeah.
2: Yeah, because your passport probably runs out. I don't know when, but...
0: Mine's 2019, mine runs out.
2: So you asked 2009, how old were you?
0: I don't know, I'm not prepared to do the maths, really. It takes too long.
2: And I look 7 years ago, I know exactly how old you are.
3: I don't.
0: I was 19.
2: I was 19, I swear.
0: I think I was 19 then. I was 19.
1: Sure.
0: At one point.
2: Yeah. At one point. But you were at that point, you were about my age that I am now.
0: Yeah. I was... old-ish, but young. I was Lucas Graham. I was 7 years old, but soon I'll be 60 years old.
1: Yeah.
2: Shit.
1: How old's Trump? When's he going to pass?
2: That's an eye.
0: Pass away?
1: Yeah.
0: Hopefully fucking soon.
1: How old is he, though, Trump?
0: I think he's in his 60s.
1: Yeah.
0: Can we Google the plonker?
1: 71. He's 71.
0: 71 Trump is 71 years old.
1: Yeah.
0: Shut up.
1: It's not long then, is it?
3: I'm going to feel so bad when I wig him.
0: Trump said, how old's Barack Obama?
1: He's
0: in his 50s, isn't he?
1: 50.
2: Is he
3: and Obama's
2: he's,
3: a peng thing,
1: he
3: isn't
1: is, he? He's very peng, Obama.
0: Yeah,
1: very
0: he's a peng. Piss little lady.
1: 55 he is.
2: Yeah.
1: When he rolls it, anyone is like 85% more attractive when they roll their sleeves up.
2: Yeah.
0: Wrist stretching out.
1: The shirt move when you do that. That's hot.
3: Yeah.
1: That's hot.
3: Paddled now.
1: No!
0: It looks so working class, doesn't it? Natalie's from Kingston, isn't it? So whenever someone rolls their sleeves up, she thinks they're about to do some work for me. My kitchen is finna get painted right now.
1: What builder comes in a shirt and tie?
3: Really? I believe you.
2: Your builder?
1: No. I said what builder, not my builder.
2: I was looking at this photo.
1: Who has their own builder? My builder.
0: Yeah, no, people have their own builders.
2: I have builders in my house today.
1: Okay, but no, Obama does the shirt rolled up sleeves.
2: Yeah, I know exactly. It's
1: hot.
2: It's really fitting how you're wearing an Arsenal shirt in this photo.
1: Mm.
0: Yeah.
2: And I'm swearing at Marino.
3: And my hand looks really awkward.
0: I love you two's gesticulations. You love little gang signs.
1: I'm swearing.
3: Mine's for the East, isn't it? East Midlands. I just chuck out a little...
0: Don't know the EM.
1: You did it like you've lost a finger in that photo.
3: Yeah, what you got against with people with missing fingers.
1: Don't go Trump on me.
3: See, this is a problem. Because where I'm from, Trump means fart. So if I was to Trump on you, then, Trump. I mean, that's like a sexual practice.
0: Well, the main definition of Trump is to supersede, isn't it?
1: Yeah, to do better than you. I've trumped you.
0: One-upmanship is Trump card.
3: I believed that Trump was an English word used all around the world for passing gas because I was brought up and that was the word you were told. Where I'm from, fart was like, oh, don't say that, it's a bit rude. Say Trump. You
0: know what I mean?
3: So, like, everyone said Trump. And
0: I bet everyone's going back to fart now, isn't it?
3: Yeah.
0: Trump is the rudest thing you can possibly say. Should we get into some music?
2: Mm-hmm. Yeah.
0: All right, then. It's Payne and Sylvester Incorporated, FUBAR Radio. Mm-hmm.

0: In my freestyles, I mean, it's perceived as political, but what I try to do is connect through to the personal rather than the political. And the personal is the feeling of the effects that's caused by a corrupt politician or a corrupt policeman. And them feelings are feelings of sadness and anger and pain. So that's why it comes out how it does.
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4: Thursday,
3: that's what I said. At 4 p.m.
5: FUBAR Radio. Said it about 8 seconds.
3: Talking the things then with Mike Righteous. I saw Harriet last night, actually.
4: Yeah.
3: At a launch for Bimbo Ilola. Bimba Ilola.
4: Yes,
3: a Spanish
4: I know.
3: Brand. From whence your purse came.
4: Thank you very much.
3: All right. Speaking of lovely ladies, we have one in the office segue. Right now. We have two in the office right now, actually. Reese. Only joking. No, please welcome Shiesty.
6: Yeah.
3: Yeah.
6: What's happening?
3: Yeah, we get like legendary guests in, and you are no different.
4: I
3: think most of the guests that we've had in here, I was very aware of them way before I kind of made my foray into the music industry.
4: Okay.
3: And obviously the first thing that most people heard of yours was One Wish.
4: Yeah.
3: And legendary tune. And then fast forward to the acting game.
4: Mm-hmm.
3: Drama.
4: Yeah.
3: Which was a revolutionary drama as well, because no sort of especially urban programs, urban dramas had that. You had the choice of how it would end.
4: Yeah.
3: And that was, for me, revolutionary. I hadn't seen anything like it before.
4: It's the first time it was done, mum.
3: Yeah, it was then,
4: yeah?
3: Okay, how... was that a case of when you were sort of drafted to play the lead role? Was it did you have to audition for it, or did they know it was you?
4: Basically, it was me and my manager that wanted to do a series.
3: Mm-hmm.
4: So he was just like, "Do you want to do something other than music?" I was just like, "Yeah, cool." He's like, "What about having your own show like Moesha?" So I was just like, "Okay, yeah, that'll be cool." But it hasn't been done over here, so I was just like, "Whatever." So then. He met a director called Luke Himes, and we sat down together, and we kind of just like come up with the idea of Double H Drama. And we sat down. He wrote about my character Shiesty, but just made it into another person called Dion.
3: Mm-hmm.
4: And it was just basically about, we just wrote about like my struggles in the music as I'm coming up, and just made it into a series.
3: Mm-hmm.
4: So a lot of people think I auditioned for it, but it was me, my manager, and the director that made it together.
3: It built around with you playing somewhat a cameo role, like
4: basically,
3: sort of art imitating life.
6: Exactly. How long did that take to develop all those ideas?
4: It was so long ago, it was like 2005. I think it was like, we took about a year, I think, like to build everything, to come up with the name, to get, because I wanted to get a lot of people from my industry involved in it, to get everybody on a big platform.
3: Of course,
4: to just
3: you had
4: showcase.
3: So many cameos in it.
4: Yeah,
3: it was ridiculous.
4: The director's just like, "Who should we get?" So I was just like, "Oh, get Skepta, Jerry, everyone." Like, just try to get everybody involved. And like the first one that we done, the first series, I asked people. They was just like, they was just like shrugging me off because they didn't know what
3: people
4: it was.
3: People don't believe in something until they see it come to fruition.
4: They didn't know nothing about it. So a lot of people was just like, "Yeah, I'm busy." So I was like, "Cool." Done it, and it was a success. And then same people was like, "Yeah, I heard you're doing series two." I was like, "Everyone's, we've got everyone we need." We're cool, man.
6: You are like, not welcome.
3: Is there a plan for like a renaissance?
4: I really want to do one, and so much people message. Actually, like, I think this week is the first time it aired in 2005. It
6: would
4: be like, I think it's like the 11th of November.
3: 11th anniversary.
4: Yeah, so the 11th of November will be.
3: Which is today.
4: Is it today?
3: No, sorry, 2 days. Sorry, I'm thinking it's the 9th of the 11th.
4: Yeah,
3: I'm sorry. I've got Trump in my head still.
4: Oh, God.
3: Do you know what I mean?
4: Yeah. We're
3: talking about happy stuff, though, now.
4: Yeah.
3: So the 11th is the 11th anniversary.
4: The 11th, yes, when it first came out on TV.
3: Amazing. And is there any plans? Are there any plans for it to be aired?
4: I'm not sure, you know.
3: I think someone should take it on.
4: Yeah. I might even message director later on today.
3: Yeah.
4: I didn't even think about that.
3: That would be incredible. And I think the new generation now.
4: Can you imagine a new generation of everybody, like the new gen coming up now in it?
3: I'm talking about watching it, because the new gen, they see what they I get the feeling that, you know, a massive proportion of them don't do enough retrospective research, you know, and they think that artists like you, like Wretch32, like who else, certain artists that have stood the test of time and are still relevant, a lot of the new kids think that they're new.
4: Do you know how much people...

0: think that I'm a new MC.
1: That's what I'm saying.
0: It is so crazy. I've done like the freestyle in the car.
1: And that's like your pinned tweet, and it's like got 7,000 retweets.
0: Yeah, it's got so much.
1: Blew up. It's amazing. Can we try and play that, please? Because it's fucking sick.
0: It was crazy. And then those people was like, "Who's this new girl?" And I was just like, "New girl,
1: motherfucker."
0: Yeah, I was like, "What?"
1: Yeah, it's crazy.
0: So yeah, man.
1: Oh yeah, please just find out something and play it. It's wicked. It's wicked. It's one of my favorites. Yeah. Fuck yeah.
0: Oh my gosh. Every time, like, normally when I go to radio stations, no swearing.
1: No swearing.
0: Have you got the clean version of your song?
1: Yeah, no, we don't do clean versions.
0: If you do freestyles, like, no swear. I'm just like, what is the point?
1: If we get clean versions, we swear over them. Basically. Yeah. We literally just swear over them. We do our own version of the song.
0: I think it's right.
1: It's a pin tweet. It's at the top.
2: Yeah, but it's not on this one. It's not coming up as a.
1: Nah, you'll have to forgive Natalie. She's from Kingston.
3: Oh, no. A builder wears a suit and tie.
2: I'm on TweetDeck. Let me go over to Twitter.
1: Okay.
4: Let me head over to Twitter.
2: Yeah. Okay.
1: All right.
2: Gosh. You keep talking.
1: Cool. Find it eventually. So at the moment, you have a song out. Produced by Zeph Ellis, who used to be Dot Rotten.
0: Yeah.
1: Bit of an enigma, that guy. Love him, but can't work him out.
0: Yeah.
4: He's a crazy guy.
1: He is.
0: I thought I was the only one that thought that.
1: Well, how could you
4: have that opinion?
1: I think after Wiley, he's the most enigmatic MC musician on these shores from our world.
0: Yeah, definitely. Yeah.
4: He's joking.
1: You can't keep up with Zeph Ellis.
0: Yeah.
1: I don't know what his next move is going to be ever. But he's produced your new single, Demway Dare.
0: Yeah.
1: And it's I hear that some exciting news that there might be an album on the way in 2017.
0: Yeah, I'm working on it, man. It's just like, it's been so long, like since 2004, since my first album come out. And then I started doing acting and traveling.
1: Of course.
0: And everything. And then, do you know, like, music, some people forget you're a proper person. They always want you to be like this artist, so I just needed time away, kind of thing, like from music. And you know, like sometimes you get disheartened as an artist, so you just need a break.
1: Absolutely.
0: Need a break, so I had a break, so now I'm back. I went to Jamaica beginning of this year for like a month just to reset.
1: Refreshing as hell.
0: Yeah, and I come back, I'm just happy, I'm excited, I'm in a better place. So now I'm just like putting music out and then working towards a new album. But it has to be a good album.
1: Absolutely.
0: You know, some people just throw out stuff and just call it album, but
1: absolutely,
0: I want it to be like a proper thing, so I'm working towards that now.
1: There's a difference between an album and an LP, although they're both called the same thing. But an album is a concept. It's a load of tracks for me that are slightly, you know, to some degree homogenous and kind of you know, tell a story. I think the best albums have a narrative.
0: Exactly.
1: And I think you, I'm very much looking forward to it.
0: Thank you.
1: You're back at a time when female MCs are killing
0: crazy.
1: It right now. There's
0: crazy.
1: You, there's Miss Banks.
0: Yeah, Miss Banks.
1: Nadia Rose, Lady Leisha.
3: Nolay
1: is back.
0: Yeah.
1: Obviously Steph London.
0: Steph London, yeah.
1: I still call her Steph London.
3: I thought that was.
0: What is it? Is it not Steph London?
1: It is everywhere. Okay. I think it is Steph London, but I always think
0: Steph London.
1: Steph London, like, you know,
3: sounds
1: Teflon
3: French.
1: Don.
0: Yeah.
1: You know, like the Teflon Don, like non-stick in it.
3: I think that was
1: the Teflon Don.
3: I think that was the.
1: That's what I thought. That was the inspiration.
0: But it might be that because I swear it's spelt like Steflon.
1: Yeah.
0: And then Don.
1: Yeah.
0: In it.
1: Yeah.
3: A bit like Flo Rida.
1: Yeah.
0: Don't mention
1: that
0: guy.
1: Yeah. Talk about Trump again. I've talked about Trump and Flo Rida. Both shit things to come out of Florida.
0: Oh my days.
1: That's the big similarity between Flo Rida and Trump. Both got the support of fucking Florida.
0: Yeah, man, that's crazy.
1: But yeah, we're going to play this, which is like one of my favourite, because it was a sort of challenge, wasn't it? It was like everyone's freestyles were kind of going somewhat viral.
0: It was just,
1: everyone was rapping over this,
5: 6-1 Hayden Australia. Tinted cars drive slow when you're standing, ask questions later, shift for the
1: pull it.
0: I need to Snapchat this. You guys are hilarious.
4: All right.
0: I need to Snapchat
4: this. Your Barnetts are always just killing it.
1: I know, that's the thing. It's the best Barnetts ever.
3: And I'm out here with this lot.
5: Tracksuits one hide in Australia. Tinted cars drive slow when you're standing. Ask questions late. Shit in the alley. Leave Valley River where the body's dumped in. R.I.P. to the niggas tucked in. Man violate somebody slumps in. No one on ones, everybody jumps in. Idiot, respect your kitty, my girl. You don't see that. So far, I'm straight out the London borough. I'm my style, girl. Borough. Ain't scared of none of them. Not fucking one of them. Murder your favorites. I'm out here
1: coming in. Anyone can get it.
5: compare me.
4: Let's have a nice civilized clap. Lovely. Very, very nice. Very cool.
1: Flow is mad. Bars are mad. You've been doing this for time. We have nothing but respect for you, man.
0: Thank you. Thank
1: Absolutely.
0: You.
1: Well, should we get into them way there?
4: Let's do
1: and then,
4: that.
1: Would you like to stick around and kind of help us with some legal queries?
0: Cool,
1: like, we are like most powerful law firm in the world.
0: Oh, beautiful.
1: But we do like to have guests that pass through the office, see if they can lend a hand so that we can sort people's lives out.
0: Give you my Johnny Cochran. Yeah, man,
1: there
0: let's do
1: go.
0: It.

0: Yes, it's Football Radio, Payne and Sylvester Incorporated. We have the lovely Shiesty in. That was Demway there.
1: Yeah, yeah.
0: Part of what could hopefully be an album in 2017.
1: Yeah, man, definitely.
0: Yeah, amazing.
1: Definitely.
0: Shiesty's kindly agreed to stick around and help us be the best and most powerful law firm in the world by tackling some of your life problems that you've been getting in. If you'd like to continue emailing us, you can do inc@foobarradio.com.
2: Or tweet to us at foobarradio.
0: Done enough.
3: Oh, I'm so good at that.
0: Cool, let's get into the first one.
2: All right. From Sam.
0: Hi, Sam.
2: My boyfriend puts an ironing board between him and I in bed. He's a big Donald Trump supporter. Do you think he's trying to send a message? How do I stop him doing that?
0: Are you Mexican?
1: Oh my god!
0: If you're Mexican, he's definitely trying to send a message. Either that, or maybe he wants you to do like some squats or something.
4: No, I thought he meant he just had some creased up clothes.
0: Yeah, he's either a misogynist, a racist,
3: or just buy a steamer.
4: Yeah,
3: you know, need for an ironing board, don't you?
0: No, he's either a misogynist, a racist, or body shaming.
1: Oh.
0: An ironing board.
2: Or he just likes his space in bed.
1: Maybe.
0: Or he just loves the ironing board.
2: He wants his own, maybe he's just a freak.
1: He likes the ironing board.
2: Maybe.
4: Does he kiss the ironing board? Does he caress it?
0: Yeah, does he caress it?
4: Yeah. He wakes up with the arm around the ironing board.
0: Mm-hmm. You've got to show him that you are like more affectionate than the ironing board.
1: Definitely.
4: That's not hard, is it, to be fair?
0: Well,
4: if you can't show that, then I don't know. Wait.
2: Me and my, household objects, you know.
4: Which ones are you keen on?
2: Kettle.
4: Do you take it to bed?
2: Sometimes.
3: Does it get steamy?
4: Yeah.
2: you've been out punning the pun master.
0: I know, yes, isn't it? I ain't even been trying. Reese's it. I don't need to anymore. I'm Reese's sensei, you know. Reese's got this now.
2: How do I stop him from doing that? She asks, or he asks.
3: Your boyfriend's bored.
0: Oh, wait.
4: Kiss it. Because if she's... Oh, no, he might be freaky and into that. He might be having
0: a little threesome
4: with the ironing board. Some
3: of the emails we've got before, this wouldn't be surprising.
0: It's true.
2: Yeah.
4: That's true, you know.
0: Get your favourite household item in there as well.
2: Yeah.
0: No?
2: Try it. Just go with it. Try some interesting positions on the ironing board.
3: Yeah.
2: If it's a sturdy ironing board, it might be able to hold two people's weight. You know, you never know.
0: That's how I know you're rich.
2: Why?
0: Because you've seen a sturdy ironing board. There's no such thing as a sturdy ironing board among us working class folk.
2: If it's a sturdy ironing board.
0: Yeah, exactly. So you know that there's a possibility that there is a sturdy ironing board in existence. You've seen one. I've never seen one.
3: I'd just like to say Harley Gever's middle class membership last week, if you remember, and I'm keeping mine.
2: What do you mean I gave you middle class membership?
3: We were in the pub last week and you said...
2: Oh, I said you guys are middle class.
0: Yeah, we are. I suppose technically...
3: Middle class membership.
0: I'm technically creative middle class.
4: That's the most middle class thing you could say.
0: There are more. There are now more than three classes.
2: More brackets.
0: There are seven classes now.
4: Mm-hmm.
0: Yeah, and we apparently fit into creative middle class.
3: Okay, I leave Nottingham, so in Nottingham that makes me middle class because I've been outside of Nottingham. I've got a train before, so.
0: You can just feel his middle classness getting stronger the further he gets away from life.
2: What would you class yourself as?
3: About.
1: A what?
3: About.
1: Yeah,
0: just
1: about.
0: Just about.
1: Whatever,
0: innit?
1: Yeah, I'm just about.
0: the Outyear class.
1: I don't know.
2: Yeah. So it's an ongoing question.
1: Yeah.
0: Does everyone agree that maybe they should get some more household items involved in the bed?
2: Yeah. Maybe a nice spatula.
4: Ooh, a nice spoon for the spooning one.
0: There you go.
4: You can spoon somebody. Mm-hmm.
3: Get some tongs. Everyone likes a bit of tongue, don't they?
4: Oh. Maybe you could
3: fork in bed.
2: Just stop it.
3: Cheers. Thank you.
1: Okay,
3: I'll drop this mic. No.
0: Yeah, you know, Reese needs a handheld.
2: Reese needs
0: a handheld.
2: All right, bless. Wait, were you going
4: to. I was going to play out one, yeah. This is a problem for us we need to solve from Dan Clark, who presents the show Screen Talk here on Fridays at midday. So let's see if we can help with Dan Clark.
0: Cool.
5: Hey, Payne and Sylvester, it's Dan Clark here. Yes, that's the Dan Clark, the host of Screen Talk. I've got an issue I wanted to discuss with you or put forward to you. Basically, I get really annoyed when I send a friend a text and they don't get back to me within an hour. I mean, if it's not within 24 hours, I just think that's criminal. So I'm wondering, is there a way I could sue people if they don't respond to my texts within 24 hours?
2: Mate, Justin's the wrong person to ask on this one. Because Justin's got double standards with this.
6: I do have double standards.
2: Because he gets vexed if you don't respond back within like 8 seconds.
4: Yeah, because we got told off when he came in. But
2: he won't reply to you for like
4: 2 days.
2: 4 hours. Like, he's got serious double standards. Yeah. And you actually get vexed and call people pagans.
0: Yeah. Right, this is the thing. I only say something when it's important.
6: What do you mean?
4: No.
0: It's true. I only communicate when I need. I don't do small talk. Everyone knows that. I don't do small talk on WhatsApp. So if I WhatsApp you, it's fucking urgent. It's like I'm ringing the bat phone.
2: Is it always urgent?
0: It's always urgent. Is it not always urgent? Have I ever WhatsApped any of you and gone, what are you up to?
3: No, you've never even asked me what I'm up to.
0: There you go.
4: But, no, but yeah,
2: I'm pretty sure in like the 5 years we've been mates, you've asked me what I'm up to.
4: Yeah, but...
0: Yeah, because the next thing is going to be, well, there is this that we should probably do. Do you know what I mean?
2: Well, then you've just contradicted yourself. So you have asked what you're up to.
0: You know, I've introduced the fact that there are some activities.
2: To potentially
0: there's
2: do.
0: There's the opportunity to be activities. Do you know what I mean? I've tidied my room.
2: So you never just want to talk to me? No. Just like on a level?
3: I'm
0: a face-to-face guy.
3: But text people being like, hey man, what you up to?
4: One time Reese did that to me. He texted me and said, hey Nat, how are you? And I thought, that's weird, isn't it? And then he went, I'm so polite that he then went for the follow-up. I went, yeah, I'm fine, what's up? I'm really sick, I'm not coming in today. Rather than just say that.
0: Yeah. Reese is so caring that he will find out how you are before he tells you that he's really sick. So sick that he can't make it into radio. That's Reese, man. He's literally a saint.
4: It's really nice. But I will say, Michael, that there have been occasions when I have texted you with a question.
0: Yeah.
4: And you haven't replied. And then you'll come in here and go, oh yeah, sorry, I didn't reply to that, and here's my answer. But you can't reply. You haven't replied to me.
2: Your excuse is that I know I was going to be seeing you later that day.
4: Yeah.
2: That doesn't count. Yeah. You can't say that.
3: Just building up his answer to that.
2: No, I knew I was going to be seeing you, so it's fine.
0: I want to come up with a comprehensive... I don't want to leave any stone unturned. Mm-hmm. If you ask me what am I up to, I want to give you the best answer I can give you, so I need to think about that.
2: No. These maybe excuses take a couple are nang. Hours. They're nang.
0: Yeah. No, trust me. Because if you say, for instance, what am I up to? Right, say, for instance, you say, what am I up to? And I forget something that I was up to. How do you think I'm going to feel about that? How do you think I'm going to feel about that? I'm going to feel really bad, and then I'm going to have to like curtail our friendship because obviously I'm not a good enough friend for you because I didn't even tell you that I was making toast.
4: No, you need to start a diary then. You need to like document everything so that when someone comes in with a how are you, you've got it ready to go. Well, Monday I was here. This is how I am. Tuesday I did this.
3: All right. Running order.
0: Shasty, at the risk of exposing you on radio, what are you like when it comes to replying?
2: What's your text game?
0: What's your text game
7: bad. Like? Really? No, seriously, my sister as well, she just people will phone me, text me, and I just don't reply. And it's not even like intentional. It's like I might be doing something and I think I'm going to message them back later and I just never do. Mm-hmm. Or it's in the middle of when I'm like writing or doing something. Do you get what I'm saying? I'm just like, I check my phone and then that's it.
0: Yeah.
7: And people keep messaging. They're like, you know, what's it called? Double texting.
0: Yeah.
7: But I just don't reply back for days. I'm really bad.
0: Are you when you have conversations on WhatsApp, are you the put everything you want to say in one box one time, or are you the bam bam line, bam, bam bam bam, ping ping ping ping ping?
7: So basically, I was at Food One Radio today, and then blah blah blah.
0: The thing is, I don't like it on WhatsApp, but I prefer it. Yeah, what I say is I prefer it on WhatsApp to text. If someone texts me...
3: You've told me off for doing it before.
0: If someone texts me, it has to be all in one text. It's if they WhatsApp, I don't mind if it...
7: Because it's
0: like,
7: instant.
0: Exactly. If it's instant messenger, boom, like, you know what I mean? You can get a stream of different things. But I was having a conversation with someone yesterday and she kept just... She was like, hey, text.
7: No.
0: Is it all right if I... And do you know what I mean? And it was literally, the whole conversation was every line, it was like 5 words per text message.
4: Did you reply?
0: No, I'm joking. No, I did, because she's a close friend. Right. But I was thinking, are you having like a? I don't know. Are you
7: it's probably because it's like you know, it's unlimited texts probably as well. So it's just like you know, on the iPhone, it's just kind of the same, but it's not
0: that's
7: as iMessage. You get what I'm saying?
0: No, that's true.
2: It is kind of the same as WhatsApp.
0: Yeah, that's true. What would you say?
4: Well, Dan needs help. He wants
0: Dan
4: to know
0: does need
4: illegal.
0: Help. Yeah, I think. I think he should. You like if when if I message someone and they take ages to reply, I just send a nude.
4: Oh, okay.
5: Send a
4: wow,
5: nude. Send a
4: guys.
0: Because that's going to elicit that's going to elicit a response.
4: Yeah.
0: And then I apologise that I'm like, sorry, mum. Later.
4: What if it didn't? Mum. What if it didn't get a response and you sent a nude? How are you going to?
0: Yeah. Then that's even worse. Yeah, I changed my number. That's why I changed my number so many times.
5: Sent nude. Sent nudes. Who dis?
0: Imagine if you sent someone a nude and they asked who you were.
5: Yeah. You phone who dis.
0: And your face was in it. Your face was in the nude.
7: That's bad. That's mad.
0: You know who this is? That's a nude. I just sent you my, like, everything I look like. There is no reason for you to not recognise me. Everything I have is in this photo.
5: Send us that's a short 5-second video of telling you your name and where you are at a certain time. Hi, this is Justin. I'm naked.
3: Hi, my name's Michael Payne and these are my nudes.
4: I think an hour's a bit much for Dan, I think. And if you, not everyone can reply within it. He's obviously is a quick replier to text because he's saying, I want to reply within an hour.
0: Yeah, so he's not a hypocrite like me.
4: Yeah.
3: Sounds like FOMO.
4: FOMO?
7: Fear of missing out.
0: Yeah.
4: Oh, okay.
3: Yeah.
4: What, for Dan?
3: Yeah.
4: No, he wants people to reply to him.
3: Yeah, and that's what I mean. And he's fear of missing out what's going on because he's not getting.
4: He's not getting a reply.
3: I mean, he's a grown man.
5: Yeah.
3: I'm sure he's got bigger problems.
4: So what, it's get over it.
3: Yeah.
4: Maybe. I think maybe make it widen it up. 1 hour is too much. But if someone has to reply within 1 day.
0: Yeah, I messaged the girl on.
3: Because we text all the time and sometimes our replies are. I mean, you're the only person that I regularly text.
4: Yeah.
3: Sometimes our replies don't.
4: No, always. No, no. Yeah, it's true, yeah.
0: I messaged the girl 2 days ago and she messaged me back yesterday. So I messaged her back today.
4: Okay,
0: I play the game.
5: You play the game? I hate the game.
0: I know it's a stupid game, but it's a game nonetheless. Do you understand? It is a game. It is a game. You have to be honest. It's a game.
5: I would just talk to a girl.
0: I'm not
5: going to
0: see your message. I'm not going to see your message coming 48 hours after mine and then reply to you straight away. It's not going to happen.
5: And then you just don't respond.
0: Because then you're showing all your brethren, going, yeah, look, it's Monday. Nothing. Here's Tuesday. And then bam, here's 3 seconds later. Do you know what I mean? Mm. I'm not going out like that.
7: Yeah, you can't.
5: You know them. There's some girls or guys in certain situations who like just take it too far and leave like a week. And they go, oh, yeah. And then respond like nothing.
0: Yeah, they respond to the question. They don't apologise. You see, like, what are you up to?
5: Like
0: a week.
7: Yeah.
0: Not much.
7: Yeah.
0: You can't sorry, mate. I'm dead now. Yeah. I can't even do what we were going to do before. I'm actually dead now.
7: You've got to let people off. You can't reply to them.
0: Yeah, I'm replying from beyond the grave now.
7: Yeah, don't reply to them.
3: Sometimes, Michael, I'll text you, and then like 2 days later, you'll ring me with the answer for it.
7: Michael, are you the same person you're talking about?
4: He did say he's a hypocrite, and he's right.
0: I am the world's biggest hypocrite when it comes to telecommunications.
4: Listen to what you've said. Listen back to this, and then do it to what you've just said. And then if you do it, that'll be sorted. But you won't do it.
0: I'm so bad.
4: Yeah.
0: I'm so bad.
3: So yeah, suck it up, keep it stepping.
4: Is it you? Is Dan talking about you?
0: Yeah, it could well be. I say go around to their house.
4: Oh right, okay.
0: Don't reply, just knock the door.
3: Kick off doors.
0: Kick off the door. And then just show them the message. Can I get an answer for this, please?
4: Good, right. Okay, so we've helped Dan.
0: Thanks for that, Dan.
3: I rest my case.
0: Indeed.
5: Have you got that? I love it.
0: Love it too.
5: Well, thank you, Shazzy, for coming.
0: Oh, man, yeah, it's an absolute pleasure. And I tell you what, let everybody know, all these fucking newbies, where they can find you. You understand?
7: All my social media is I am Shiesty, Shiestie. My Twitter, my Instagram, my Snapchat. Everything, my Facebook. Yeah,
0: awesome.
7: if it's not me.
0: Keep it.
7: Yeah,
0: uniform.
7: Man, you got to keep it central,
0: that's
7: man.
0: It. That's
7: keep
0: it.
7: The uniform of it. Everything.
0: Thank you so much. You are an absolute legend in the
7: thank
0: game.
7: You,
0: and we look forward to supporting your music in future.
7: Thank you very
0: and,
7: much. Thank you for having me. It's always been fun. You guys are
0: absolutely
7: crazy.
0: Absolutely. Absolutely. Well,
5: get another tune.
0: Sylvester Incorporated through our radio.

0: Welcome to Play to Win, the show where ultimately Plato wins. Please put your hands together for the queen of kitsch retro game shows, Adeline Mamajesh.
1: Boomerang researching.
0: King.
2: Hey.
3: Inside.
4: Woo!
2: God damn.
3: Shout out Natalie King back on buttons.
2: Done now.
3: Killing it.
1: Thank you.
3: After
1: Thanks, guys.
3: Taking the L the other week.
1: Sorry, what?
2: Took an L. Big fat L.
1: No.
3: I mean, I took one last week, but that was just a given.
2: And that was just like two sheets of Rizla stuck together.
1: No. Reese picked some very, very big
2: songs. Yeah, the bookiest songs ever.
5: Really,
2: yeah,
5: they were. Songs.
1: They were the bookiest songs ever.
2: Even though I won, like, they were.
3: It was Howling at the Moon Day.
2: It was.
3: Howling at the Moon. Pick 11 songs about Howling at the Moon.
1: It did not have to be about Howling at the Moon. He could have gone more tenuous. Yeah. But instead, he went for typo negative, all kind of weird shit that we were here going, who the hell's this?
2: Could have chosen Thriller by Michael Jackson.
1: Yeah.
3: All right.
1: We had like this.
3: Do you know what? Yeah, none of you are fucking grateful.
2: I know.
5: Was this meant to be for this week?
1: No, this was a couple of weeks ago when you were away and we played. And
2: yeah, it was that time when you didn't bother coming into the show. You know, because you don't
1: time.
2: Care.
1: Yeah.
2: That one. That
1: there
2: time.
1: Was,
3: that happens
1: weed.
3: Quite a lot, actually.
1: So it is Michael Payne and Harley today.
2: Mm-hmm.
1: We decided there's no clues on the songs. You either get it or you don't. But if you guess the song, and then you guess what the day is. So let's get into it. And Reese is here as my glamorous assistant, who is keeping the scores for us. So let's get into number one, shall we?
2: Can you test your buzzers?
1: Jeez. So you're on number one, please, Michael Payne.
3: Sacrifice!
2: Yay!
1: Number four for you, Harley.
3: Boots and Cats.
2: Yes.
3: Boots and Cats. Sacrifice! Boots and Cats. Sacrifice! Boots and Cats. Boots and Cats and Boots and Cats and Boots and Cats.
1: That was old school. That was a long time ago we did that. But that's not song number one, though.
3: And it's Plato, because I say so.
1: It's good. It's good.
2: Let's go for it.
1: Okay, let's go in with song number one.
3: Sacrifice!
1: Yes, please, Michael Payne.
2: Is it Ben by Jackson 5?
1: It is. Who's it by, though?
2: Michael Jackson.
1: Yes, that's
2: correct.
3: Got no clues. Whatever.
1: Oh, yeah, no, that wasn't a clue. Okay, so that was Michael Jackson with his song Ben, and can you tell me what you think the day might be?
2: Is it National Rat Day?
1: No.
2: Okay.
5: So what day?
2: Rat Day. Ben's about a rat.
3: It's about his pet rat, yeah.
1: Yeah.
2: A rat!
5: National... British Names Day.
1: No. Is Ben a British name?
5: I don't know, maybe.
1: Okay.
2: I'd say it's
3: Hebrew. Yeah, Big Ben.
1: He's American, Michael Jackson.
3: Because Big Ben.
1: Big Ben's
3: named after a binnacle boxer called Ben Gaunt, so it's actually... And that was hundreds of years ago, and I mean, that was before that America actually was a country that we invaded. So I'm assuming that name Ben would have originated, Benjamin would have originated from England due to that.
2: Man.
1: Oh.
2: Logical.
1: Well, 1 point so far.
5: Reese Urchin.
1: One point. Here is Play to Win number two. I feel like you'll know this band as well. Anything?
2: It's not you two.
1: It's not you two, no.
3: It's not you two either.
2: You play again, please.
1: Sounds like
5: it. Is it like?
1: Just guess. Somebody.
5: Is it like the Maccabees?
1: No, I'm gonna touch. Should I tell you?
5: Yeah.
1: It's Modest Mouse at the band.
2: Oh,
1: I think you know they are. Mouse. And that is called Float On. So we've had Ben with Michael Jackson and Modest Mouse with Float On. What do you think the name is?
3: Sacrifice!
1: Yeah.
2: I don't know why I did that. Is it National Rodent Day?
1: No. But you're not... okay, no. I'm not going to allow that right now. What do you think it might be?
5: Is it National... Small Animal Day?
1: No, it's not. Let's go on to number three.
5: And Cats.
1: Yes, Boots and Cats.
5: It's Mickey.
1: Mm-hmm. Do you know who that's by?
5: That
1: is a point, Harley. Okay.
2: Just the one.
5: What are they called? I can't remember what they're fucking called.
1: Do you have any idea of what she is called, Michael Payne, who sang Mickey?
3: Is it the cover version?
1: It's not. It's the original.
2: It's the original. I can't remember that.
1: It's by Tony Basil, who sings Mickey. So, what might the day be?
2: National Mouse Day.
3: You're really taking the piss out of him here, I feel.
1: Why? I mean, you're on the right track, I will say that, but there's more words to...
5: Is it National Rats and Mice Day? Rats and Mouse Day?
3: Yes.
1: No. That's not the full title. Like, they are both in the title, but that is not the full title. That's not the full title.
2: Is it National Love Your Mouse Day?
1: Oh, okay. No, it's not that. No. Also, it's not the right...
3: You're really taking the piss out of Michael Payne.
1: Okay, well maybe you can guess that next time. When the next...
5: Boots and the Cats.
1: Yeah.
5: Is it the Specials?
1: Yes, it is, yeah. What's the song by the Specials? Think of the themes.
5: Yeah, I know, that's what I'm doing.
1: Michael Payne, do you know?
2: I don't.
1: It is Rat Race by the Specials. No. So, what is the day? Think about what you've said before and how to put some more words in. You're missing like one word.
5: Jesus. National.
1: Mm-hmm. Good start.
5: Care?
1: Yep, what's the other words you're going to put in there?
5: Caring for rats and mice day.
3: No.
1: It's not that. It's not. You are not caring about these animals. That's not the right word. What do you think, Michael?
2: Is it National... Kill?
1: No, definitely very far away from killing.
2: Oh, okay.
1: Okay, let's get into the next one.
5: Boots and Cats.
1: Boots and Cats, yes.
5: It's Frank Sinatra.
1: Mm-hmm.
5: Don't worry, sorry. Oh, shit.
3: No, it's not that one.
1: Sorry, I can't have to get your first answer.
5: I didn't say anything.
1: You said, oh, shit, and I don't think Frank Sinatra's done a song called that. What's it called, please?
5: We're leaving today. New York, New York.
1: Yeah, that's correct.
2: Fuck!
1: So what might the day be?
5: National Appreciate.
1: No,
3: that's further away from what Michael said earlier.
1: If you did this, you would. I assume you would. Maybe not appreciate the person.
3: I don't think it means that type.
1: Yeah, you're right. It could mean either. Some people would do this with rat and mice.
3: And I've heard the saying, get your rat out, so I don't know what I mean.
1: Okay, yeah, but sorry, but it's not that. What do you think it is, Michael Payne?
2: National. Have I started well?
1: Yeah, it definitely is national.
2: National. Kiss? Your mouse and rat there? Fondle?
3: No, still guessing. You're kind of on the right line.
1: I'm going to allow him because I think I'm going to say this probably isn't where it's meant, but he is on the right line to
3: kiss and
1: that. It's just okay. It's something you do. You can't have another guess yet, but it's something you would do to someone who you would kiss and fondle.
3: No, that doesn't make sense.
1: But he's gone because I can take this word if he says it.
3: Yeah.
1: Okay, that might. Anybody trying to guess at all?
2: Is it one of those nondescript dance tunes that you hear at the gym?
1: I think it is a dance tune, but it's a very big artist who doesn't have his own head.
2: Chakarabha! Mm-hmm. Dead Mouse.
1: Yeah, that's true.
2: You just gave them a clue, though.
1: I gave everyone a clue there.
3: No, yeah, that's
2: true.
3: Yeah,
2: she did. That's
5: okay.
1: Yeah, you had the
2: she
1: clue,
2: didn't
1: too.
2: Send me a private note.
1: Yeah, right. I just WhatsApp him the clue.
5: Yeah, I know, but it's a bit like...
1: You could have got it. You're our Dead Mouse. So, what's the song, though?
2: I don't know any Dead Mouse songs.
1: Yeah, neither did I. That's why I said, this is his hit. This is his hit. Pat, do you know it? Holly?
5: What?
1: The Dead Mouse song. It's a big tune from him, apparently.
5: No,
1: it's Ghosts and Stuff is what it's called.
5: Ghosts and Stuff.
2: Yeah, he can't even be able to name his own tune. So,
1: yeah. So what do you think the day is? The national day.
2: National cuddle.
1: So on the right. That's right. It's something that you would do to someone that you would cuddle or kiss or fondle.
3: Yeah,
1: but overall you have the feeling. Okay,
2: affection.
3: But it is an affection.
1: It is an affection. Yeah, you would. Show that person affection if you have felt this way about them. Yeah.
3: Like, what? Imagine how you feel towards me. Yeah. To think of it like
1: he's
3: that.
1: He's got a guess. He's got a guess.
5: And it's national. What? What? Love.
3: No,
1: it's not love. It's not love. It's not love. So let's.
2: Yeah.
1: Okay, but you're really on the right track. You're super hot right now.
3: So I'm hot.
2: Sacrifice!
1: Yes.
2: Sorry, I thought it was something else.
1: Okay, let's go.
5: Look.
1: I'm going to say that...
5: Don't give any clues now.
1: Okay, I was going to, because we all...
5: Because my brain doesn't work as quickly as Michael's. We
1: all
5: know that.
1: All right, okay.
5: It's not fair.
2: Can you play it one more time, please?
1: Yeah.
5: Look.
2: Sacrifice! Mm-hmm, it's a 50 Cent.
1: No, it's not. Does anyone have any other... I'm going to have to give it to you. I'm going to have to give it to you. It is a presenter on this station as Maestro, also known as Mice Diggy. Mice Diggy with Fly Away.
2: Right.
5: With
1: Fly Away.
5: I thought you were giving us clues.
1: No, Mice Diggy. He's a mouse, okay? We all know him. That's his song. Here we go. Oh, yeah, you have to kill Guess the Day.
2: Sacrifice.
1: I guess the day I meant, not song. Yeah, what
2: is it? National Mouse and Rat Appreciation Day?
1: No.
3: No.
2: Fuck.
5: Is it? I'm not looking away. This is hard.
1: But you're really close. When you said cuddle, kiss, what did we say? Fondle, love. These are all things that you would do to somebody who you feel this way.
3: No, you'd have, yeah, if you felt you'd have this affection towards mm-hmm. someone, which would
1: to this particular person that you would do this with.
3: Yeah, namely a painting. That should help.
1: Just give me a word. Think about the
5: okay,
1: what you do when you're off around town on your dates. Meeting people.
5: Wait.
3: I feel like Natalie's describing it so badly.
1: Yeah, well, you describe
3: so
1: it.
3: So, imagine, okay, so...
5: No, don't give me any clues, because this is unfair, because Jessica can't answer.
1: Okay.
3: I'll give it you after you both, then.
5: Okay.
1: You have to hurry, you hardy.
5: And it's not affection.
1: No, it's not affection. Next.
2: Sacrifice!
1: Yes, sacrifice.
2: What did you do? What did you say? Did you walk or did you run away? Where are you mm-hmm. now? Where have you been? Did you go alone or did you been? I have to sing the whole song.
1: Mm-hmm. Who's it by?
2: It's by Gnarls Barkley.
1: Yeah, that's correct.
2: And it's... What did you do? Oh, you need to see you smiling. Thing to do. Smiley face?
1: Smiley faces. Yeah, that'll do. Yeah. Okay, what's the deck? Oh, do you want to do a quick description then, Reese?
3: So, if...
2: Wait a minute, why the fuck is that song in this category?
1: It's Danger Mouse. It's part of Lars Barkley.
2: Of course, yeah, sorry. Yeah, of course he is.
1: Yes.
2: Is it National Romance Mouse or?
1: Would you romance?
3: No, let me tell them after, because he's had a guess. Holly can have a guess. I'll tell them after, then it's even playing field.
5: so bizarre. National. That's correct, right?
1: Mm-hmm. National. Yeah, with National's there. You've got all the words there, just missing one.
5: National.
1: Oh! Okay.
5: Shit. National. There's a word I want to say, but I
1: say it.
5: Right.
1: Say it. Say it, Ollie.
5: No.
1: Yeah.
5: Oh, yeah. Is it national, like... is it national, like, flaunt?
1: No.
3: Ooh, no. So, right.
1: If there was, you can't have another guest, by the way.
3: If there was, you know, like a handsome young lady or man...
1: Thank you,
3: and you were... You found them attractive, you would... Then.
1: Yeah, okay, but don't
2: say
1: it.
2: Hey,
1: don't
2: you're Tilda Swinton if she was a handsome young lady.
1: Yeah, I don't think...
5: Oh, I know
1: you're
5: what
1: explaining it badly. You call people... Who do you call handsome?
2: You can call women handsome.
1: I wouldn't like that.
2: In the olden days, women were called handsome.
1: What a handsome filly.
3: I don't like to, you know, I don't like to differentiate. I like equality.
1: So. We're on to number 9 now, okay.
5: I know this song.
3: Sakura Bar!
1: Yeah.
2: It's not It's Raining Men, is it?
1: It is, yeah, but who's this version by?
2: Is it the original?
1: No.
2: It's Jerry Halliwell.
1: Yeah, it's Jerry Halliwell. It's Raining Men. Why is it Jerry Halliwell? Because of Tom and Jerry. That's why Jerry was a mouse.
2: Ah, UG.
1: You see?
2: UG.
1: So, what is the day?
2: Pampa.
1: Pamper day.
2: Pamper your
1: rodent. Oh, no. You've made it worse.
5: Is
1: you've
5: it,
1: taken
5: is
1: them
5: it
1: away.
5: Compliment?
1: No.
3: It's okay, more of an affection. It's an affection.
1: Okay, it's a feeling of how you feel about somebody that you want to kiss or cuddle or want to meet or want to date or anything. Have that in your head. How do you feel when you see somebody?
2: Right. Okay? Yeah.
1: So, let's go on to number 10.
3: Can I just say, you know, when I picked the questions, you had more than what they've guessed so far from yours. So, what you said about when I picked the questions,
1: what's the questions?
3: The intros.
1: Oh, yeah.
3: Yeah, you can turn that sideways and.
1: No! They've known all of these. They knew it got dead.
3: It's 3-3.
2: Wow. Okay. This is tight.
1: What?
3: Out of 9. Yeah, 3-3.
1: Yeah,
2: I only guessed Deadmau5 based on the fact that he doesn't have his own head.
1: Okay, yeah, maybe you're right.
3: Yeah,
1: no, there's got to be more than that, because someone got that right, someone got that right, and someone got that one right,
3: so
1: and Jerry Halliwell.
3: So that's 6.
1: Okay, whatever.
5: Oh, damn.
1: Good point. What's the deck? What was the song? Which one is it? That one. I mean, I think you do know.
3: I will just give clues.
1: So, a film soundtrack. It's basically a character that's either a rat or a mouse, and they are in the film, and that's from the soundtrack.
3: Sakura!
1: Yeah.
2: See. Is it about a Splinter or something?
1: Yes, it is. Yeah, it is Splinter from Teenage Mutant Ninja Turtles.
3: See,
1: but
3: that's
1: what's the song?
3: So annoying.
1: Well, you haven't named the song yet. You tell me what the song is.
5: Ninja Turtles.
2: Not
5: see, that's annoying because I you know
1: power,
5: my brain
1: turtle
5: is.
1: Turtle power.
5: My brain doesn't think that fast.
1: Okay, so, okay.
2: Wait, so what, Splinter sings that song?
5: Yeah.
1: No. I don't know if he does.
2: Wait, is it credited to Splinter?
1: Is Splinter involved in the song? Yeah, Turtle Power.
2: Oh, right, so it's not actually...
1: It's Partners in Crime with Teenage Mutant Ninja Turtles.
2: Right.
1: Turtle Power. What's the day, though?
5: I'm annoyed with you now.
1: Oh, well, I'm annoyed at you.
2: Can I have a guess?
1: Didn't get a purse, did I, from you? another point there for Michael Payne. He gave me a purse.
3: He said... Oh.
2: Man, I get purse.
1: Yeah.
2: Is it National Fancy?
1: Yes! Yeah. National Fancy!
2: Pow!
1: Woo-hoo.
3: Damn!
1: Yeah.
2: Yeah!
1: Well, I mean, we've got a bonus now, so let's just go
2: I've
1: for
2: got a
1: it.
2: Bonus
1: just
2: now, have
1: for,
3: yeah. Yeah, well, if Harley can either level it out...
1: Yeah, you can do. You can come back strong here, Harley.
5: No, I couldn't level out because he got 2 points for that one.
3: No.
2: For what?
5: Because
1: he
3: didn't guess the song. He just said Splinter.
1: He didn't guess the song,
3: not
1: did he? That's not, he didn't guess the song. He only got the day. So that's not 2 points there at all. It's one.
5: Wow.
1: So.
5: No, but he got the song and the day.
1: He didn't get the song.
3: He got the artist, though. He didn't get
1: anything.
3: Splinter is the
1: rat
3: from Teenage Mutant Ninja
1: Turtles.
5: Oh, right.
2: See, the Splinter doesn't exist, does it?
5: All right. Sorry.
3: Sakura!
2: Is it Boomtown Rats?
1: No.
2: Not just a wild guess.
1: No, but...
5: Wait, hold on. Don't give clues.
3: Yeah.
1: You'll so know the song. You'll know the song, though. I am gonna give a clue, and that is that the rat or mouse is not in the name of the band; it's in the name of the song.
5: Mousing around.
1: It's not mousing around. It's not that big hit. Mousing around. No.
3: Is that even a saying?
1: No, I don't think so.
2: I have no idea.
5: Wait, hold on. It's in the song, did you say?
1: Yeah.
5: Play again.
1: I'm gonna hurry because we're almost running.
3: Can I suggest that for future games that they can only get like a couple of listens back to
1: the
3: song?
1: Yeah, I reckon two. Yeah.
3: I mean, a couple is two, right? But whatever.
1: Oh my god, sassy Rich. Go on, girl. Yeah, Carly, just say something.
2: Say anything.
5: Rat.
1: Yeah, yeah. Where is the rat?
5: Rat in the ceiling.
1: Michael Payne can come back with this one.
2: Is it Ali G and Shaggy?
1: No.
2: Fuck.
1: What's the song you're saying, though?
2: Julie.
1: Tell me, not my Julie. The rat's in the title of the song, and it's in a particular area of a house.
5: Rat in the basement. Rat in the attic.
1: No.
5: Rat in the hole. No. Rat in the kitchen.
1: Rat in my kitchen. That's what it is.
2: That's a point.
1: By UB40, so you get that.
2: Do I not get a point for saying rat in the kitchen?
1: But you said from me Julie.
2: No, I went, there's a rat in my kitchen, and then you went, what's the song? And I went, Julie.
1: It's not Julie, it's right in my kitchen.
2: Exactly, but I said that first.
5: Where did you say that?
2: I said right in my kitchen, and then you went,
1: I said, yeah. I said,
2: oh, no, I said Shaggy and Ali G.
1: Yeah, exactly, so it's all wrong. So Harley gets the point there.
3: Four.
1: So you... That means you play each other again next week. So that's good.
2: Fucking hell.
1: Yeah.
2: That's the first time that's ever happened.
3: Oh, I mean, it was Nat's tedious song.
1: Shut up, face.
2: I thought we were going to have, like, the rap me
5: and,
2: by
5: me and, me and Justin are...
1: Oh, but I didn't think Harley would know that.
5: Keen UB40 listeners.
1: It's a pretty big song, Rat in My Kitchen, by UB40.
2: It's not as big as...
1: Do you know The Walkman with the rat? Because I bet you don't know that song. And I, problem is, you don't know as much music as Michael. This could be a lot... So I have to exclude a lot, don't I? For you.
5: No, we know different types of music.
1: Yeah.
5: I just don't know any UB40, unfortunately.
1: Do you know any?
5: You said
1: Red Wine?
5: I know that song.
1: Well, exactly, so that's a lie.
5: I know Rat in the Kitchen, apparently, as well.
3: Classic Rat in the Kitchen.
1: Right, let's get into a song and then we'll do some legal stuff. I

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1: You sound like you're answering the phone then. Payne and Sylvester Incorporated. How can I assist?
0: That was P Money featuring JME and Wiley.
2: Talking about pee, I just went to the toilet
0: and made some money.
2: There's a guy in there having the worst time of his life. He is making more noise than is actually necessary unless he's giving birth. But it stinks.
0: Mate, it stinks.
2: I couldn't even use the toilet. I just left and came straight back up because it stinks.
0: Mate, like those, the men's toilets in this building. There's like...
1: It's a problem.
0: It's a massive problem. There's two doors before you reach the... As soon as you go through the first set of doors, you can smell the toilet already. Oh. And there's an office right there. I just feel sorry for that guy in that office. He must work from home now, because he's never even in there anymore.
2: Also with those toilets, you wash your hands, and the first door as you leave, you have to push it, so that's fine, you can use your foot. Yeah. Second door, pull. I've just washed my hands. I'm not going to touch the dick door handle, am I?
3: Yeah.
1: I do that, I always put my hand on the top of the handle.
0: Yeah.
1: Because no one...
0: But then everyone thinks like that now.
1: I don't think that many people do. You'd be surprised.
0: I always use the top of the handle.
1: Then at least that bit will be clean.
0: Yeah, if it was just me using it, yeah.
1: But well, you'd think the people who use that part of the door handle have cleaned their hands, innit?
0: Oh, yeah, and that's why they're using it.
2: Mm. I'm that guy who leaves toilet paper all on the floor behind the door because I open it with a bit of tissue and then just drop it on the floor.
0: Of course, yeah, yeah. Mm. That's wise.
4: Mm.
0: What are your techniques, Natalie, for keeping your hands sanitised after you've...
4: I'd have hand sanitiser.
0: Oh, yeah, that's...
4: Because I like to do that.
0: I mean, could just do that.
4: Yeah. No, I do feel... Because a number of females in the toilets here, you know, in the toilet, and then someone comes out and you think, oh, I don't hear any water running, but yeah. I hear the door go. They don't wash their hands.
0: Oh, no, the water
4: they don't
0: running.
4: Wash their hands, and these are females. So I think there's so many germs on that handle, I have to come out and sanitise.
1: Yeah, makes sense.
4: Yeah, it's horrible. But,
0: well, apparently, even with all that said, your phone still harbours more germs than a toilet seat, apparently.
1: Why?
0: I just want to know what prick of a scientist had his phone and the toilet seat in the lab and just decided to test both.
1: But why would your phone anyway?
0: Because the amount of shit you touch and then touch your phone. Yeah. Like your phone is the thing that you touch most out of all your possessions, probably.
2: And you put it next to your mouth.
4: Yeah,
2: I can literally sit on the toilet for an hour, you know, just on my phone.
0: Yeah, yeah.
2: Oh, there's poop.
0: My dad doesn't put phones near his face. My dad only uses loudspeakers.
2: Because your dad's
0: mobile.
2: An OG.
0: My dad is an OG. My dad's been shot.
2: What?
0: My dad's genuinely been shot.
2: A real OG.
0: In the Biafran War, though.
2: Oh, right.
0: Like, yeah, yeah. He's trill.
2: No, just
0: joined
2: Turf
0: trill.
2: War around in around your end.
0: No, they can't touch him. They couldn't shoot him.
2: They know he's been shot, though. They don't want none.
0: That's the thing, yeah, yeah. He's the
2: survives.
0: Shooter. My dad's the shooter in the ends. You know what I mean? My dad don't get shot.
2: My dad's shot in the ends. He's not. I swear to God. He has a job. He works in a factory, I promise. He's
4: Let's do illegal.
0: Is that what they call the trap house, the factory?
2: Yeah.
0: Well, let's get into more legal queries.
1: Let's do illegal.
4: Let's do a bloody legal.
0: Let's do illegal.
1: Hey, guys.
0: Hey.
1: Oh. Lucy Porter shows popped up.
2: She
1: does
2: what?
1: Wait.
4: No, I don't know. I don't have to cancel that. I don't know why it pops up.
0: I was going to say, Lucy Porter doesn't even do a show anymore.
1: Hey,
4: no
1: guys.
4: No one knows how to stop these things.
1: My girlfriend got a tattoo of a butterfly as a tramp stamp, and she wants to get me to get a matching one on my back too so that she knows I'm hers forever. She's actually training to be a tattoo artist, and every night I go to sleep thinking she'll ink me in the middle of the night. Please help.
4: Oh. So.
0: You would definitely feel it if she tried to ink you in the middle of the night, so you're safe there.
4: Yeah, but she could get a little bit of ink on you before
0: you
4: flinch.
0: Yeah, but she'd never get a butterfly out.
1: Nah. Unless she just like quickly like just did that. One line.
0: Do you know what? Unless she gets you with the numbing cream first.
1: Yeah, with the
0: Doctor Numb.
4: Feel it.
1: Doctor Numb is the thing.
0: It's 45 minutes. After that, you won't feel a thing, and then you wake up with a fucking tramp stamp.
1: Now, to be fair, you can still feel the vibration.
4: Yeah, but she makes you a nice milky tea.
1: You still feel the vibrations on your body.
4: But maybe not if she gives you a nice milky cup of Horlicks before bed with like a few sleeping tablets in it. There you go, some Nitol crushed up in it. And then why are you spraying my back? Don't worry about it. Shh, it's fine.
3: Very, very
4: Then you're
3: true.
4: Passed out and you've got a full back tattoo.
0: I'd be very afraid.
4: Yeah. Well, she go to bed with her inking needle thing.
2: You would hear it.
0: Yeah, it sounded like you were in a barber shop.
4: Or a dentist.
0: Or a tattoo parlor.
2: But you might have a dream about getting a shape or

0: so beat.
1: So pretty. But
2: it is.
0: You may as well. I bet he's got a tribal. I bet he's got like a full sleeve of tribal as well.
2: I wouldn't be. What's his name?
0: Sam.
2: Sam sounds like a guy with a tribal tattoo, doesn't he? This is a hard one.
1: Sam could be a female, by the way.
2: That's
1: she's
2: true.
1: Saying my girlfriend got a tattoo of a butterfly and she wants me to get one. So that's quite a feminine tattoo.
2: No,
1: Sam
2: could be absolutely right.
1: Sam could be a female.
2: Maybe Sam is a female. Sorry, Sam.
0: Sorry, Sam.
2: Sam sounds like a woman with a tribal.
0: Chinese letters.
2: Hey. I've got truth in Chinese on my wrist.
1: Okay.
2: That's my only Chinese tattoo. I love it.
0: I've got like, you know, like the bait one that came after the tribal, the rose. Everyone got,
2: I've got a couple of roses.
0: Yeah,
2: I thought you meant, when you said the bait one that came after the tribal, I thought you meant the Pokemon ball that you've got tattooed on your upper thigh.
0: I mean, I didn't think that was bait, but cool, cheers, lads.
2: I think, this is hard. You've basically... You got to sleep with one eye open. You've got to be so alert.
3: Put an ironing board in the middle of your bed.
2: Segregate the sleeping spaces. Or before you go to bed, hide her tattoo equipment.
3: Yeah. Just her ink or something.
2: Just the ink.
1: Exactly. Onesie up in bed, so it's got to be undoing zips and stuff to get in there.
2: Bloody good point.
1: Yeah.
2: Sleep on your back in a onesie.
3: Get a onesie and then put like a little lock on the onesie.
2: And then tie the hood, like Skepta ties his hoods around his face. Put the hood on and just tie it so tight. She's not getting in there. Yeah, there you go.
1: That's done.
2: Go to bed wearing a onesie. It's winter now, nice and cosy.
1: Yeah.
2: You're not going to wake
3: She's
2: up.
3: She's not really going to suspect much either.
1: No.
3: They said when they have sex, then he's like, into my
1: onesie.
2: It could be a girl, remember?
1: Could be a girl. If you put a onesie with a lock on it, I think someone might suspect something.
2: Yeah, don't put the lock on.
1: That might be.
2: Maybe forget the lock.
1: What's going on?
2: Yeah, just the onesie, and then no one's going to suspect. So you're nice and snug and tattooless when you wake up in the morning.
0: Sorted.
2: Apart from your tribal.
1: Done.
2: We're doing good today.
3: Hi, lads. My girlfriend bought a photo frame for my parents with their names on it. The only thing is she misspelled my dad's name. We've been together for 4 months now. What should I do?
0: Give her a bligh and shut up.
2: And get an exchange. Send it back and get the right spelling. How bad is the
3: thing? I'd love to know what the name
1: just
3: was.
1: One letter.
2: Yeah. Email back and let us know what the names were and how she spelled it. And then
1: quickly.
3: If it's like Jack and she spelled it with like a Q, then there's like but like
2: she's harboring feelings
3: for
2: French.
3: If it's like Tarquin and she might have misspelled it, I can give him the benefit.
2: Yeah,
0: because there's not many Tarquins about nowadays either, so you don't spell that name out too often.
2: Or if you've got like a Madagascan name, have you ever seen that name that comes up at the end of Family Guy?
1: Yes, I have. Oh, yeah, I know exactly.
2: It's got like 26 letters in it.
1: I can't remember
2: that. It's the longest name I've ever seen.
0: What about Pelé's real name?
1: What's his name?
0: It's about four paragraphs long.
2: Yeah, Pelé's name is long as fuck.
0: If he wrote a book, he'd have to have a separate one just to sign out on, you know?
3: All right. Hello. My boyfriend is a big fan of cartoons and fairy tales. A few nights ago, he wanted to incorporate his passion in bed, but he wouldn't tell me how and what. I went along with it, and that was a big mistake. He told me to wait for him in bed. When he came in, he shoved a big bag of garden peas under my pillow and then a can of peas under the mattress and started kissing me. He then started calling me the princess and the pea, not even a name. He was literally changed my name to a title of a fairy tale. How do I tell him that I never want to see peas near our bed?
0: I hate it when you want peas in my bed.
2: I count my peas in my bed. I think he went overboard with the whole bag of peas. The princess and the pea, it's about one pea.
1: It's one pea, yeah.
2: It's one pea and how sensitive she is. If she feels it, isn't it?
1: Yeah.
2: Isn't that the sort of challenge? She has to feel the pea.
1: She can sleep on the big mattress and she can feel the pea, yeah.
2: Yeah.
1: It's not about a tin of Marathon, is it? Mushy peas.
2: My man just brought some Green Giant into the fucking...
3: I've missed this fairy tale.
1: Yeah.
2: Have you not ever heard of the princess and the pea?
1: Yeah.
0: This is before our time was.
2: Well, it's a bit before my time as well, mate.
1: Everyone's time.
2: It's fucking over.
1: It's
2: a couple hundred years old, I think, bro.
1: It's not real either. It's a fairy tale.
3: Aren't you 347?
1: What do you think? Is this real?
2: is it Hans Christian Andersen?
1: I think it is, yeah. Do you think, like, Snow White's real and stuff?
2: They thought it was a documentary.
1: Yeah.
2: About a girl that lives in fucking Iceland or something.
1: Yeah.
0: And 12 men who have only got one personality trait.
2: Or, like, Hitler's favourite woman.
0: I like how in Snow White, it is just... there's a group of... they all live together and then work together, and when they go to work there's even more dwarves, and it's just how about or yeah I don't
2: ever. Yeah, it is a bit she stumbled across like a colony of like

0: people who, like an internment camp maybe, because they go to work and they all live together and there's no normal people there. I reckon basically the story of Snow White and the Seven Dwarfs is a girl stumbles across an internment camp for dwarfs in it, because like people don't know people, you know what that a xenophobic like colonist has like put them all into this camp and made them work. It's like basically slave labour.
1: Yeah,
0: I reckon that's what the underlying tones of Snow White are about.
1: No wonder he's grumpy.
0: Exactly. Exactly.
1: Yeah.
0: So anyway, yeah. Now that on that bombshell, how do we help this bag of
2: Kath?
0: Is that her name, Kath?
1: Kath, yeah.
0: Maybe he thinks her name's Kath.
1: Like cafe.
0: He keeps putting food in her.
1: He's putting a fryer under the pillow.
0: Yeah. Count your blessings that it's frozen peas and not a full English breakfast under your mattress. I think I hate peas as well. So
3: I dislike peas.
0: Peas
3: and butter.
0: Peas just taste.
3: Only with like the appropriate other things.
1: Never mind about this one. Quickly read up Beverly. We got which one. Can't leave Beverly.
0: Yeah, can't leave Beverly.
1: Just get this one. Go on. Pain.
2: Don't let it put in your bag. Next one.
1: Go.
3: Hey, Payne and Sylvester. My flatmate and I love playing practical jokes on each other, but lately they've been getting a bit too intense for my liking. He has a running joke now where he'll go to the toilet, wipe his bum, and he says his hand slips into the arse crack. He'll come out of the bathroom and then stroke my face with a tiny stain of shit on his finger.
0: Oh my God, no!
3: I got an eye infection from it last week. I have really bad reflexes and I've tried telling him to stop, but I'm just worried it will get worse. Shall I take legal action?
0: Kill him. That's the legal action you should take. Kill him.
1: Yeah, you've come to
0: kill
1: that?
0: This bumper cleat quickly.
2: Or cut his fingers off.
3: Innit?
0: You've got this to take, guy. Like, you've got, oh my God.
1: There's nowhere around the toilet.
3: You've got to just take real drastic.
0: So drastic.
3: Violent action on this one.
0: We're giving you, do you know what I mean? This is your purge. This is literally your opportunity to purge. Go for it. Do what you have
3: we'll
0: to do.
3: We'll turn a blind eye if you kill him.
0: Do what you have to do to stop this shit. Literally.
2: Just cut his hands off. Like, just, or arm just below the elbow.
0: No, because then he'll just put his fucking stump in the shit and then just rub his stumpy, his shitty stump on your face.
2: This is what I'm saying.
3: So
2: cut it off.
0: Yeah, put a whole stump in his ass.
2: But if you cut it off at the elbow, you can't get your stump near your bum then. You know what I mean?
1: Beverly.
0: No, because the stump might be from his wrist.
2: That's what I'm saying. Cut it off here.
0: Oh, yeah.
1: Just give him, like, again, cook for him.
3: Shit. He's dying.
1: Don't worry, I've got it. Cook for him. Imodium stops you pooing. Loads of that in his food. He's never going to poo. Make him constipated.
0: Or Imodium makes your poo solid. It doesn't stop you pooing.
1: I've got it.
0: It makes your poo solid.
2: Fart into his pillow and give him pink eye and then see how he likes it.
0: Nah, but.
3: Just walk into his room.
0: That's not revenge. He fucking put shit on her face.
3: With a baseball bat and fucking.
0: A fart's not. That Namekian.
3: Fart him in the eye.
2: Kill him.
0: I reckon just kill him. Assassinate him.
1: Assassinate
2: is a good word.
1: No killing.
3: What do you mean no killing?
1: No killing, please.
3: Why not?
1: No killing. No, because we're not advocating murder here.
3: Can we brutally harm? Like,
0: maim. How about maiming? Maiming.
1: No, I'd rather not maiming.
0: But you said no killing. Make up your mind. Maim this motherfucker.
3: Can I chop off a few limbs?
1: Or? No, we're not chopping off limbs.
0: Why?
1: We're doing nothing that will get us arrested, okay?
0: It's not going to get us arrested. Nowhere near him.
1: Beverly's going to
0: I'm not going near that guy.
3: Imagine that. Beverly's like, well, they said I could.
1: So I chopped off his fingers. No, I'm not having that.
2: Who said? Payne and Sylvester. Oh,
0: the radio show.
2: Yeah, then fine. The law. Yeah, no, that's fine. That's
3: You're
2: fine.
3: Good.
1: We're not doing that.
3: Why the fucking hell not?
1: Because we're not doing anything like, we need to do it.
0: The only other thing she can do is give him a 100% fucking rose diet or something. I don't know. He's eating roses and he's literally just...
1: Punch him. I don't mind if she does that.
3: What's the difference? What, you're still advocating violence.
0: Exactly.
2: I've got one. Shit.
0: Exactly.
1: A light punch.
2: A shit into
3: a light punch. Or give him a like.
0: Stop rubbing shit on my face.
3: Just give him a cheeky finger slice. A cheeky one.
1: Why don't you just save up her poo from the toilet?
3: Because you can't retaliate in mine. You've got to go further.
2: No, listen, that's what I mean. Shit into a condom, put it in the freezer, make it into a popsicle.
3: And batter him with it.
0: Stick it up his ass while he's asleep.
2: Beat him to death with shit.
0: Yeah.
1: Okay. That is a great way to end the show, I think. With helping out Beverly.
3: Isn't it?
0: Yeah, Beverly, man, like, oh my God.
3: I give you, you have carte blanche here.
0: Yeah, you got to do what you got to do. You got to do what you got to do.
1: I feel sick.
0: Serious. Okay. All right, well, Hannah Witten's coming up next. Mm-hmm. And we are off now, which is like a massive tragedy.
1: Mm.
0: This day just gets worse and worse. First,

0: right, we are going.
1: We will see you next week. We have been Payne and Sylvester. This is an incredible song. For the Love of Money by the OJs, possibly my favourite song from theirs. We

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1: We're joined in the studio by a superstar, an intrinsic part of our history here in the UK of hip hop.
2: With an originator.
3: Thank you very much.
2: You know what I mean? DJ Supreme in the house.
3: Thank you very much.
1: Welcome to the show, and you've also brought Shaka Shazam with you.
2: So I want to know, like, you see, when you, because this sound, obviously, like the Britcore sound, you know, when I was young, I remember hearing, like, a few hijack bits, some gunshot.
4: Don't not lie. Really. Hard noise.
5: Watch this guy. When I was young, you're fucking my age. Come on. Because you ain't got
2: your
5: age. You're my age, right?
2: Look at his face, man. Don't proper think I'm old. I'm an old young guy, man. I'm one of them old ass. Everyone I grew up with was older than me, so that's what I think. Because Q-Rock said the same thing. He was like, oh, right, I thought you was... He goes, I thought you was around when, you know, with London Posse. And I was like, what?
5: No, you weren't around with London Posse. Them cats are old.
4: Yeah.
5: I'm younger than them. Look at me. Come on.
2: Oh, right. I get where you're going now. My bad. Okay, so yeah, no, back in the day, you know, like, yeah, man. But this is, I'm talking like early 90s, so 93, 94.
4: Yeah.
2: And people didn't really, like, I didn't know that there was like a scene in the UK, but a good friend of mine, he was like, we used to sneak into his older brother's, you know, his bedroom, and he had all these records. He'd be showing us like EPMD, Redman. It all felt like superheroes, and then we'd see you lot stuff.
4: And
2: he's going, yeah, these guys are from London. These guys, blah, blah, blah. I was like, what is it? Never really. It didn't seem like there was a scene then to even know about, I guess. Like, because not everybody.
4: If he wasn't there, then you don't know the scale of it. Actually, it was huge. Actually,
2: yeah, okay.
4: So we were doing like regular European tours. And we were living off of it, basically. Mm. It was very, very, very successful, actually. But because it's not really documented and it kind of phased out, it just got lost in.
1: Because in some ways, that was one of the biggest phases of hip hop, homegrown hip hop out of the UK.
4: Definitely,
1: you know?
4: we had people like Cookie Crew, London Posse, and Demon Boys were sampled by Carl McIntosh from Loose Ends.
2: Wow.
4: They had a hit record with that. I mean, there was so much influence, that we had so much influence at the time. And the evolution of the music just got lost in time. And it wasn't documented. We didn't own it. We were just doing what we were doing.
1: I know. Because it was his first time carving it out. Because signed to Ice-T's Rhyme Syndicate.
2: How did that come about?
4: The story is that he came to London. We just released Hold No Hostage and Doomsday of Rap on a single on Musical Life Records at the time. And Tim Westwood Radio Show. And Tim Westwood said, yeah, you're going to play him something homegrown. Mm-hmm. So he played our record. And as the record faded out to the break, I could hear Ice-T. What the who are these guys?
2: Mm.
4: So the next day...
2: Was it the last 10 minutes of the show? I just want to check whether he used to do that back then.
4: I can't remember.
2: The last 10 minutes of the show, that was UK.
4: I wouldn't say no, but at some point he played it, yeah.
2: Okay.
4: So then I think he had a show on a Friday or Saturday, and then the next day we were at the White Club. We had a white club with Ice-T. MTV was there, Darlene was there, part of the Syndicate crew was there, 5-5 Freddy was there. Ice-T's a pimp player, man. He gave all the talk. He said, yeah, you're gonna come to Rhyme Syndicate, we're gonna sign you, you're gonna blow up every said, okay, this guy wants to sign us, of course, we're the best in the UK.
1: There was also a lot of egos at that time, and I think in many ways, which I understand, because people were proud of their success,
4: exactly.
1: But in the long run, I think that some of that harmed the psychology of hip hop, because then it became like a scramble for who is top dog.
4: That's a different, that's one of the things that I say is better now than it was back in the day. There was no kind of unity. There was
2: worse then.
4: That camp over there is doing their thing. This camp over there is doing their thing. Now today, everybody's collaborating. Everybody's doing, the features.
1: But even
4: that
1: the
4: never
1: whole north,
4: back in
1: south,
4: the day.
1: East, west thing as well. Something.
4: I was really bad. So today, I'm working with those. I tried to work with those people I couldn't work with back in the day. I'm trying to kind of correct
1: bridges.
4: Those things. I would have loved to,
2: So you kind of weren't allowed to work with these people.
4: Yeah, exactly.
1: Just that one principle.
4: Either the camp was blocking me or the principle of it. It's like, okay, they're doing their thing over there and I have to top them. It was very much the old B-boy type mentality. Crew versus crew. Yeah, who can bring out the baddest record? Who could you know, come with the best scratches?
5: That's what drove the art form.
1: I was going to say that was everyone kicking each other up the arse.
5: Exactly.
4: So if there was no Demon Boys, there was no Hard Noise, there was no London Posse, there was no Cookie Crew, there was no Mellow, etc., etc., then Hijack wouldn't have been the group that they were.
1: Hijack.
4: You get what I'm saying? And vice versa, I would think.
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9: Hey, what's up? 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Hey, what's that beautiful noise that's entering the sound mix of our show on microphone number 2? Wow, it's so nice. Oh, that is just what we were missing.
10: Grapes, yum,
11: sounds
10: yum.
11: Like a delicious red grape being chomped by
12: Holly Kerr.
11: Yay! Friend of the show.
10: Thank you.
11: And
10: thank
11: band.
10: You. Hello.
11: Holly Cook.
10: Hello, friends. Hi.
9: So I think we like to, we like to have a bit of fun with people who come on the show with us. And Glyn has prepared a game for you, Holly.
10: Cool.
9: So one of his cool games.
11: This game is called Holly Would or Holly Wouldn't. Thank you. Terrible pun. That would laugh.
10: Like,
11: thank
10: it.
11: You for your kindness with that.
10: The rules are like, I have never.
11: Yeah, it's like I have never, but you just say whether you would or wouldn't do the thing.
10: Okay.
11: Okay, so you're in the park. This is situation number one. It's a hot day. You've maybe got some snacks and some drinks and stuff. And you're packing away at the end. Obviously, you wouldn't litter. You wouldn't do that.
10: No. Not on the heath.
1: Absolutely.
11: No.
10: We're assuming heath.
1: Of course we're on the heath.
11: Yeah, camping.
1: You're seeing it.
11: You've got this litter with you, and you're walking past a bin. Would you put the recycling in the bin, or would you wait for a recycling space? Do you see what I mean?
10: I do see what you mean.
9: You know when you're there and there's just, you can't find one for
10: miles.
9: I'm carrying this can, man. I'm like sweating, and what am I going to do?
1: It's sticky probably because it's like spilling.
9: Yeah, and ants,
1: right.
9: Maybe.
1: Ants as well.
10: I would like to say I wouldn't put it in the trash, and I would wait for the recycling.
11: But I am also assuming you are a liar.
10: If it's really hot and sticky and I've got many leftover cans because I've been drinking a few beers by now, probably a little tipsy, I'm probably going to hope and assume that once in the trash gets sorted into recyclables and non-recyclables afterwards.
1: Yeah,
10: anyway,
1: that's what will happen,
10: right?
1: 100%. Yeah, okay. Yeah.
11: So Holly would stick the recycling in the normal bin. So that was applause noise. I'm not sure you heard that then. Okay, next one is you're given the opportunity to play on the Pyramid stage on a Sunday, let's say 5:30 set at the Glastonbury Festival. Except to do this, Michael Evis has demanded that you hold a tarantula in one of your hand while you do the gig.
1: And so, we know how much you love spiders.
11: Yeah, Holly likes a spider. Holly would or Holly wouldn't do the Pyramid stage with a tarantula in your hand.
10: For the whole set?
11: Yeah.
1: Whole set. Hour and a quarter.
10: But they jump around and everything.
11: Yeah,
1: it's on
11: hairy.
1: A leash.
10: Is it on?
11: A small piece of string.
10: Holly would.
1: Yeah.
11: Holly would.
10: That's right.
11: Very nice. Okay, third one. I'm not sure how many of these are going to get through. Holly would swap clothes with a member of childcare, or Holly wouldn't swap clothes with a member of childcare. And if you were to do this, which one would it be? Ooh. Sub question.
10: Holly would, because childcare are a very, very well dressed band.
1: Thank
10: that's
1: you, Holly.
10: That's right. I feel like, who could we go for? Emma is probably too obvious because, female.
1: Yeah, I am a girl, that's correct, yeah.
10: Glyn, I've always been a pretty big fan of your fashion sense. You know this. I compliment many of your outfits.
11: Thank you.
10: So I think I would wear your clothes.
11: Wow. I thought you were going to say Rich. That's
1: I am
11: my
1: shocked.
11: Day.
1: Shocked. Sort of your easy breezy casual Sunday, but hip skater meets
11: Lumberjack
10: stoner.
11: Thank you.
10: Nice, yeah. Very good description. I've got a with a vintage twist.
11: Yeah, always a vintage twist. Timeless, you might say.
10: Yes.
11: I'm currently sporting a pair of white rugby shorts that have got a pink satin on the left upper thigh, and it says Odyssey across the top.
10: That's hard. Wow.
11: And I can't remember where I got these, but I do like them.
10: Yeah.
11: Good for the summer.
10: Are they a new purchase?
11: Who knows?
10: Vintage. Of course.
9: Yeah. It's all good stuff. Joey
7: Page. Every Wednesday from 2 p.m.
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14: We've got our very first special guest of the day in. We've got three more after this. But let's welcome Prince Rappy.
15: Yeah, yeah, yeah. What are you saying?
5: Thank you for having me, man.
14: No, not at all, man. What? I haven't spoken to you for a while. I think the last time I spoke to you was the GRM Daily podcast.
5: Yeah, yeah, yeah.
14: Since then, if I'm not mistaken, have you had a hand in setting up this the Rough Squad Arts Foundation?
5: Yeah, we've actually we're on our third project. Mm. Second project was done last week, yeah. And we're on our third project, which is starting on the 20th.
14: Amazing.
5: And it's actually going well. It's a program called Grand Pays, if mm-hmm. everyone don't know, and it's a 1 week long music industry taster experience for various different age groups, man.
14: Incredible.
5: Yeah.
14: And this, like I said, was all after we last spoke. And How long was the kind of planning process? Where was the spark? Where did the spark come from?
5: Well, do you know what? We were planning, and we had been a registered company by the time we were speaking, but we hadn't put a lot of things into motion. Yeah. So I would say, pardon me, maybe from 3 to 4 months of just setting up the program, getting the special guests to come in and finding, like, not placements, but places where they could go and be inspired, like bringing them to the BBC building and linking them up with Posty to speak about how they can get their music on the channel, what it took for him to get his platform on that channel. They linked up with Miss Banks, Young Bane, like so many artists, people that are current and that influence them.
14: Yeah.
5: Yeah, man. So it was really successful, man.
14: Yeah, man. Because you really did get an incredible stable of artists to come in and talk. Like you said, the aforementioned Miss Banks and Young Bane. How difficult was that to get these artists? Because they've got mad schedules now. They're really
5: busy,
14: successful.
5: Man.
14: So it must have been hard to been able to pinpoint a day when they could actually devote their time.
5: Do you know what? They are very busy, but we are lucky as well for some reason. Well, I know the reason. I think a lot of them respect, like,
14: absolutely,
5: some of the work that we've been doing over the years. Mm. And they've seen the work that we've done with... there's an artist, new artist for anyone that don't know, called Litty Lights.
14: Mm-hmm.
5: He's like a 14-year-old school kid. But
14: yeah, he's
5: like
14: been
5: causing
14: getting a
5: waves.
14: Lot of publicity recently,
5: yeah,
14: hasn't he?
5: Yeah, he's been causing some waves. He's still got a lot of growing to go, but we've only been, like, messing with him for, like, a year.
14: Yeah.
5: And we got him through this same program that we're running now. So... yeah, they just see that, and they just believe in what we're doing, and they also want to encourage the young generation, because it's a bit crazy out there. So I think some words of encouragement, and to show the pass the baton on, and to shed some light on how they got to where they got to.
14: Yeah, yeah. And another thing related to the current state of things on the street is the tune that you're promoting, the new project,
5: Fresh and Clean. Mm. Yeah, man, that's a new single made by myself, produced by myself, and I'm actually an artist on the track as well.
14: Mm-hmm.
5: There's nothing really behind the song, you know. It's just a song that I made for vibes. Enjoy yourself. The sun's out. Just enjoy yourself and just feel the energy. Do you know what I'm saying?
14: Yeah.
5: Because a lot of the Rascal productions over the years were very deep, and like the music itself told a story. You know what I'm saying? They were very, energetic and mm-hmm. and I just felt the need to strip some stuff down and just. I wouldn't say it's a new genre, but it's just something different to what I normally do, and it's getting like a good reception because it just makes people feel good, and that was the aim of it.
14: Yeah, was it a conscious kind of counter offering to, because you right now the musical landscape right now
5: mm-hmm.
14: it is filled with a lot of like quite dark and sinister stuff. So was it a conscious counter to provide something that is that you know, like you said, you can just vibe to.
5: Yeah, kind of. I just thought, you know what, just I put the words together, and because I'm working a lot with a lot of the youngsters these days, musically, I know what they're talking about all the time. They're talking about things like fresh crepe and fresh hats and smelling fresh and all these little things that just mean a lot to them, you know what I'm saying? So I thought, you know what, just try and change the narrative a bit and not 4-4 door and not shoot you down or run a man down and you know what I'm saying? And I feel that I've got a little bit of a responsibility for the words that I'm putting out there and how I'm leading people on. So I just thought just to put this, it's vibes, there's nothing to it, there's no meaning really. Yeah. It's just what it is, you know what I'm saying? Fresh, it's just fresh and clean, really. Yeah. Anything could be fresh and clean, from your crib to your house to your bath to your lawn to anything. So just keep everything fresh and clean. Just like these fresh and clean crepe I'm seeing you in, Dime. What are they, man?
14: You got to flex on them once in a while, you know. Once in a while being every fucking day.
5: Every day. I know you about your collection. I'll follow you, man.
12: 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Every Wednesday from 4 p.m.
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2: So we're joined in the studio by Paul F. Taylor and Becky Shorrocks. Still?
3: Well, I mean, yeah, professionally.
2: Professionally, yeah. But you are married, aren't you?
4: Yeah.
2: I was at the wedding.
3: You were?
2: It's a lovely wedding. It's a lovely... Did I tell you the story about your wedding?
4: What?
2: Well, the day after the wedding.
4: No.
2: The day after the wedding, I stole a bunch of your pens from Bingo.
3: Yep, and the Dobbers.
2: Yeah, and I went to South Bank Awards, but they sat me behind the cameras. It was a sort of televised thing, but they sat me on a table behind the cameras, which meant that we weren't going to get shown. And I was sat next to Jane Asher and Gemma. I took Gemma Whelan because I was she's my friend, but also I just didn't like to go to events by myself at the time. And so it was me and Gemma Whelan and Jane Asher and a bunch of other people, and we were sat at this table. And I handed out your dabbers, and every time someone won, we'd dab them off on the list of people that got awards. And fuck me, Jane Asher is fucking competitive.
4: Really?
2: Yeah, she'd fucking rip your fucking arm off if she could get it.
4: Have you ever been to Bingo? It's properly...
2: Well, we had Bingo stressful at your wedding.
4: Yeah, well, I mean official bingo. Like, when the old ladies are there, they're intimidating.
2: Well,
4: yeah.
2: I wouldn't call Jane Asher old, but fucking hell, she did date a Beatle, but fucking hell, she was fucking... It was like, she was like on a professional standard of just, like, knocking people off.
3: Whoa.
2: Best cinematography, got it. You know, fucking, she'd absolutely smashed the room. Best Foley artist, got it.
4: Those doubles were faulty. Someone borrowed a suit for our wedding, and the top came off his, and it ruined his thing. He had to pay the deposits. So,
2: oh, really?
4: Lucky you didn't have any incidents.
2: Well, Jane did end up with blue all over her face.
3: That's the price you have to pay.
5: The band?
2: Yeah, the band. Oh, my God. She's a... Oh, my God.
5: She did date a Beatle,
2: so she's used to...
5: She's boy band.
2: She's used to having bands on her face.
4: Yeah.
2: So, what do you mean? So, here's a question for you guys. When's your wank day? So, I'm on antidepressants, so wank day is a thing of the past. Keep it light, but I haven't come in weeks. So, how's Edinburgh going?
4: Are you allowed to say anything on this show?
2: Yeah.
5: I hope so.
4: It could be edited down.
2: Yeah, it's not going to be edited down. No one listens. It's fine.
4: Oh, okay.
2: No, people do listen. It's growing by the week. First week, it was just my dad, and now my mum's listening, so it's absolutely brilliant stuff.
4: Hello, next parents.
2: We're on a roll. like ham and butter, we're on a roll.
5: Yeah.
2: So, oh, God, it's difficult being a radio DJ.
5: It is, it's hard. It's harder than it looks.
4: Should we talk about Edinburgh?
5: Yes.
2: How is it going? How's it going?
4: We're going in a week.
2: No, you're not. You're there now.
5: We're there. It's a pre-record, yeah. So it's happening.
3: Having lots of fun.
2: Getting the punters in?
3: Yep.
2: What's your venue? Just to say, you know, right? I think Edinburgh's going to go really well for you. I've seen your show. I think it's a great show. You've worked really hard on it, and I loved it. Right?
3: Thanks.
2: I'm a big fan of yours, Short and Curly.
3: Thanks.
2: I don't know how you came up with that name, but I'm a big fan of it. I predict great things for you this year.
4: Ooh.
2: Right? But just so you know, right now it can be anything you want it to be. Yeah.
4: Oh.
2: How's your Edinburgh going? Getting the clouds in.
4: Becky, do you want to go on?
3: Yeah,
2: I asked Nat.
4: Because I'm still confused by the whole time delay thing. Like, my brain is not,
5: I've forgotten
4: not helping with that.
2: I asked Nat how his Edinburgh was going, and it could have been anything he wanted
3: it
2: to be.
3: Say?
2: He basically predicted the apocalypse. He was like saying, well, no one's turned up and the reviews have been bad. And you go, no, it can be anything you want it to be.
5: I was trying to project.
3: Numbers are down this year.
2: Yeah. Numbers are down.
5: Is it the Olympics?
3: It's the heat.
4: Yeah.
2: Yeah.
4: I think our Edinburgh show is going really, really well at this point. We're just a bit tired, probably.
3: Yeah, but we're...
2: How are your voices holding up?
4: They're holding up.
3: Yeah, because there's a lot of singing in this year's show.
5: Oh, yeah.
2: There is as well.
3: Yeah.
4: Yeah, there's a lot of singing.
3: Yeah, and Paul is really proven himself to be quite the vocalist.
4: Yeah, you wouldn't have seen that coming, would you?
2: And you got all those props as well. Props are a pain in the arse. But that's working with butt plugs,
4: isn't
2: it? But you got a lot of props in this show, haven't you?
3: We do. But actually, comparatively less than previous years.
4: Yeah, you're right. We haven't got any ludicrously big items. We did have like an 8-foot plank of wood in our last show.
2: That was one of the best. That was one of the best bits.
4: Yeah, yeah, you had to do it.
0: Nick Helm and Nathaniel Metcalf's Fan Club.
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7: We are back, and Laura White is joining me in the studio. How are you, babe?
8: I'm so well, Harriet.
7: Heartbreaker.
8: Yeah.
7: Banger.
8: It's been, thank you so
7: featuring
8: much.
7: Featuring Miss Banks.
8: Yes, featuring Miss Banks.
7: Another FUBAR alumni. She's been on the show before. Lovely girl. Absolutely. Really rate her as a musician as well.
8: Oh, yeah. She's a wonderful rapper. I mean,
7: are you usually a heartbreaker or are you a heartbrokener?
8: Oh, I want to say I'm a heartbreaker.
7: Yeah, good girl.
8: No, I'm quite a strong woman.
7: Strong,
8: you know?
7: Independent, like, woman.
8: Yeah, and I'm very much, I don't know, I think if I meet a guy and I know instantly he's a heartbreaker, I wouldn't bother.
7: Yeah, just mug him off. Off your pop,
8: I'd
7: love.
8: Mug him off.
7: Get out. So it's a bit of an old school vibe,
8: yeah,
7: the track.
8: Completely, completely.
7: It's 112 Only You, actually, like the 90s song that you kind of used as a sample on it.
8: Yeah.
7: What inspired you with that? Are you just a big fan of the 90s vibe, or was this specific track?
8: So to be honest, I mean, as people who've heard my music before, I write for so many other artists, and then I've been writing all my own stuff and my own music that I'm into. I mean, I listen to lots of old school soul and bits of jazz, you know. I'm a really old soul as a girl and as a musician. So when the track, I was actually just in working with Naughty Boy one night, and it was Naughty Boy's Boys, Wes and Shaq, and they just played me the sample, and I was like, oh my god, it's Biggie, I love this. And then instantly, like, the song just came to me, the initial chorus, wrote it, and at first I thought maybe it's one for me or maybe it's for someone else. I didn't know. But I think just the more I listened to it, I was like, this is an amazing, like, first single and a great way of introducing the rest of my soul music. Because I think the melody, though it's like young and modern, it still really felt like it could be like old school Chaka Khan, or, you know, you could see a lot of old soul singers singing it. So I just loved it so much, and then ran with it.
7: And have you worked with, a lot with them, and with Naughty Boy and the team and those guys?
8: Yeah, yeah. So I work with so many. I'm so, so lucky to work with so many amazing producers, and I think just because I've written a lot of songs now for other people, so my music, I was so fortunate to work with a lot of amazing people because I'd written a lot of songs for others as well.
7: Yeah, so this is actually the thing that is happening now in the music industry, is a lot of artists are coming from people who are writers. And it's been happening for years, but right now is a sudden resurgence of kind of writers going like, actually, I want to do this.
8: Do
7: I
8: want own thing.
7: And that, you sort of, because this is your first single.
8: It's my first single,
7: which is crazy because you have been working in the music industry doing such sick things, and now you feel like, you're ready to come for yourself and do this for yourself.
8: Yeah.
7: How did that feel, being ready and
8: amazing? Yeah. I mean, truthfully now, I mean, everybody who's followed my journey knows, I mean, I was independent for years and years. I started as a jazz singer in Manchester. The first break I got when I came to London, I was broke, lived in a hostel. and Mark Ronson put me in his band. So I was doing like a soul band he was doing.
7: Sick.
8: Did that and wrote songs for a long, long time for so many others, and was still doing my own EPs and releasing things. But it's only really like this last year where I've, you know, signed to the Joat team, signed to like an amazing company of people, and had Universal behind the first single, and really just did it like that. I mean, I was so used to being independent and writing everything on my own and doing it my own way. So it's just really been now where it's been like perfect timing, and musically, sonically, everything fits.
7: You co-wrote New York Raining, which was obviously a huge banger for Rita Ora and Charles Hamilton, and then also Love on Me with Galantis.
8: Yes.
7: It must be weird as an artist, as you say, you've had a journey, you've gone through a lot in terms of as a musician and also as a writer, to actually have these songs where you're like, they do really well, but it's like, oh, but actually I want to be doing this. Did you ever feel that, or was it like, it's a completely separate place, you're a musician and then you're a writer, and they're two different.
8: Well, I'm first and foremost, I've known all my life, like, I wanted to sing and just, you know, just get my shot and just go to the world and take real, like, soul music as well to the world. But I think I was very much an artist, like, I want to write my own songs. I don't want to just do pop or dance, or though I have respect for that and it's an art, it's just not what I wanted to do.
7: Totally get it.
8: So it took me a long time in that sense, that it just, you have to find your feet, you have to find your sound, the people who believe in what you're doing. So really, like, I look at my other songs that I've written for other artists, I'm still just as proud of them, and it's amazing. You know, the Rita song got a Grammy nominated on Empire.
7: Crazy.
8: So imagine, like, everything I look at is so just proud and thankful, you know.
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10: We have the very gorgeous Laura Crane in from Love Island.
11: Hi, guys.
10: How are you?
11: I'm good. I'm really good.
10: So what's it been like since it's finished? Obviously, it finished on Monday, didn't it?
11: Yeah.
10: And they revealed that the viewing figures, I mean, for the final, were absolutely through the roof. 6 million people.
11: It's,
10: 4 million
11: on ITV2,
10: on TV, and then on 2 million.
11: It really is. Yeah. It's crazy. Honestly, I was only in there for 10 days. And obviously, I came out and I was like, oh, no one's really going to recognise me. No one's going to know who I am.
10: That
11: I
10: is quite not the
11: normal.
10: Case.
11: Oh, my God. The first day, went to Oxford Street, and there's people running up to me asking for like photos and stuff. So it's been crazy, like super overwhelming, but in the best way possible.
10: I can imagine it's actually quite intimidating when suddenly you go from no one knowing you to suddenly people wanting pictures with you all the time and things like that.
11: It's been mad. I think the fact that everybody's been coming up and saying such lovely things and be like, oh, you did so well on there. I think that's what you're most worried about when you come out, is knowing
10: people are just going to hate you.
11: Yeah, you know, you've done your parents proud and stuff like that. So it's been good.
12: It was good, awesome. And it must have been quite tough for you, because obviously there was Max, and he was originally with Laura, and then he saw you and his eyes were like, whoa, I like this lady.
11: Jack, sorry,
12: I've got Max on my head. Can we talk about Max? And I mean, it must have been quite tough for you, because obviously he was seeing, you know, with kind of paired up with Laura.
11: Yeah. I think for me as well, obviously I like walked in there and everybody was already in couples, and I sort of thought, oh God, what am I going to do here? But obviously I kind of went in, and that next day him and Laura kind of broke up and whatever. I had a pretty smooth ride in there in comparison to some of the others, especially Laura. I said to them from the start, I would have never kind of actively hunted down Jack and gone for it if him and Laura hadn't finished that, because, yeah, I just wouldn't have done that.
12: Was that difficult? Because when you knew he was talking to Laura, was it difficult for you? Because there was that... It was that, like, she was looking over, and I remember you lying there sunbathing thinking, oh, what's going on?
11: I didn't know until the next day, because it happened obviously the evening when he had that conversation with her. I then went to bed and woke up the next morning, and Jack had slept on the sofa, and I was like, oh, this is... So he actually had to explain to me the next day what had happened. I was trying to be as sensitive to the situation as possible. It's hard in there, you're obviously living in a house, so you can, whenever someone's having a chat, it's easy to, you know, kind of get annoyed with it or whatever. But it was obviously nice for Laura that Paul kind of walked straight in and swept her off her feet, so that was really
12: nice.
11: So
12: it all worked out.
10: What do you make of Jack and Danny winning?
11: Amazing. Those guys are meant to be together.
10: It's like weren't they like the first couple to get together, and followed the whole way
12: Jack
10: through?
12: But Jack and Danny, they seemed like they knew each other all their lives. So it was so natural.
11: I was sleeping, it was like our bed, then it was Jack and Danny's, and I was next to them. And you can just hear, even in the middle of the night, they'll wake up and they'll be having their little, like, bicker, like, Jack, move over, or something like that. But they're honestly, they're like a married couple. They're so good together. They're really, really good.
12: And because a lot of people have said, you know, Jack, they knows he was, you know, the dad, Danny Dyer, is all of that. And he didn't pass that lie detector, which was, that was so, I would just be traumatised by that thing. And he said, you know, is there an influence with the dad? Do you like her because of the dad? And did you feel that or
11: no, not? No, Jack is honestly just so smitten by her. It's so cute to see. And he almost got like a little bit upset that people were even thinking that. And Danny as well, she was worried what her parents were going to think, and she didn't want her, you know, her dad to think that that was what he was doing. But you've only got to spend 2 minutes with Jack to know just how into
12: Danny
11: genuine. He is. Yeah.
12: You can see it's genuine. They just
10: And the votes were something like, wasn't it like 79% of people voted for them to win?
12: So it was incredible.
10: There was no one really stood a chance, did they, compared to that.
12: But were you shocked that Laura and Paul came second? Because they weren't really officially a couple.
11: Yeah.
12: And they became, you know, second. Do you think that was because of all what Laura had been through in the past?
11: I think it was a mixture. She's obviously obviously been in there from the start. She's had such a journey in there, really good times and obviously really like tough times as well. And I think just the nation just fell in love with her just because she's so relatable. She watched her get dumped twice and all these things. So I think it was really easy for everyone to fall in love with her and just want to be, you know, supporting her and building her up. You know, she did deserve to get to the final just because of the journey she had in there, and just to spend some time in there with someone she was really, really happy with.
12: It was very sweet.
10: But there has been some drama this series about setup shots and producers being involved in scenes and stuff like that, which I think most people, I certainly would have expected to happen. I certainly am not surprised that if something doesn't get shot right, they need to shoot it again. What's it like when you're in there? Do they interfere that much?
11: No, honestly, obviously it's a TV show, so there's little bits where, you know, people are helping out and things, but there is every single, you don't see anyone else in there in the day. You know, there's, you know, maybe somebody will come in.
10: Like Big Brother style, it's in camera runs.
11: A little window will open, a camera will move direction, but there's not necessarily people like, oh, can you just, you know, it's all genuine, all the feelings are genuine, all the chats you're having are genuine and all these things. So it's definitely real life.
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2: Hello.
1: And Maggie.
3: Hello.
1: From Fuzzbox in the studio. Yeah. Do you know what? I was listening to one of your albums not a week ago, I think it was.
2: Did you love it?
1: No, I absolutely do. I really, really do. I was listening to one of the albums and I was redoing my office. I was changing all my office around. And I just basically went through all old vinyl from years and years ago.
2: Yeah.
1: So it's like lots of Wonder stuff as well in there and all that sort of stuff. And I was just playing it all the time. And it was a Fuzzbox album. And then I went on Twitter and saw, I think it was you, Vix, had just followed me on Twitter. Is that right?
2: Or was it
1: you?
2: No, I've been stalking you here.
1: No, I saw, but it really shocked me. And then I came in and said, we got Fuzzbox on the show, so. And I was like, yeah. She went, how do you know? I went, it all makes sense now. But it really freaked me out.
2: Well, they nearly tried to kick us out of the studio then, because we'd heard you say that you've got more than enough guests. So basically,
1: know,
2: security came, strong-armed us, trying, but we were like dragging our heels, and we said, no.
1: Even as that came out of my mouth, I was dreading that somebody would be next door listening to that.
2: That was
1: a guest. I didn't mean it like that.
3: It's perfectly fine, because we had a chat, and I think we're sufficiently mentally deranged to be on this, and I think you'd have missed out.
1: I think you're right. And do you know what? I will tell you now, I would bump any of the other guests for you.
2: Of course, yes! You would.
1: So, you would be the last people I would bin. So, obviously, and you know this, nobody can pronounce your new single.
3: We're gaff, we're gooey, we can.
1: Oh, that's nice.
2: Or ready to chant, Maggie.
3: Yeah.
2: Okay. WGAFAWGUI.
1: Okay, that'll
2: do. It's, we've got a Fuzzbox and we're going to use it.
1: I know.
2: Did you work that out?
1: I was furious when you dropped that name.
2: Well, we haven't.
1: But you sort of did.
2: Do you know what? Everyone else did, really. It's a bit like having just a really, really, really long name that nobody can pronounce. Like, I've got a squeegee box and I'm going to squidge it. It is just... It got...
1: That's you could have
2: good
1: done that.
2: Name. That's
1: if you ever properly
2: name.
1: Split up, that could just be the relaunch band. You could both fight it out.
3: But we were recently doing Let's Rock with Bucks Fizz, and people used to mix us up. So we put it on Twitter and Facebook, name this band, and it was absolutely hysterical.
1: They mixed your photo with us.
2: Yeah, so it was like Fuzz Fizz and, well, worse things as well than that they thought. But I won't put it... yeah.
1: What's going on with Bucks Fizz?
2: We never 100% dropped the full name, by the way.
1: No,
2: it's just like a nickname. We still love the whole name. It's just, and that's why we've kind of done a bit of

0: him as well.
1: Yeah, family members
2: count.
1: Yeah, it's a weird thing with fandom, isn't it? Is you can't really monitor it, even with the internet now. You can't really monitor it. You don't really know how many people like you. Well, and you can gauge it from gigs a bit.
0: Yeah,
1: but even then, it's not.
0: Well, exactly, and it's also who actually knows you're out there. I mean, we get loads of comments still, like someone will put something up on Twitter, oh, I love this band, and someone says, oh, I wish they were still around. Oh, weren't they great? And I'm like, hello?
1: Yeah.
0: Are you still here?
1: Yeah.
0: Not croaked yet.
1: Well, now, how is it, though, to be going so long with the same project, essentially, even though you've developed that, and even though that's changed over the years, and you know, different incarnations and stuff, that kind of longevity, because again, I really genuinely argue this. I think even if nobody turned up to your gigs, which thankfully isn't the case, but even if they didn't, the fact that you were still committed to doing the project and still actively doing it, that takes some chops to do that, I think.
3: Well, do you know, we're still the best-selling playing, not vocal groups.
1: Yeah,
3: and that in itself is kind of sexist, because when you say you're in a band, people think, you know, it's a singing band. Playing, self-songwriting band. We're still the best-selling female band in the UK.
1: Oh, yeah, okay.
3: So how long's that been going on?
0: A few years.
3: Four or five, I think. It might be five.
1: I think it is four years.
3: Yeah, four and a bit years. Four and a third.
1: You're coming up to your 50th anniversary.
3: Yeah. But it's quite important for us that we try to encourage other young women to go out there and take us over.
1: Come on, please.
3: Seriously.
1: Yeah.
3: You know, that's why we keep going, part of it.
0: Yeah, I mean, there's been a lot of time.
3: And we're bored.
1: And we're bored and running out of time.
3: Oh,
1: no, we're all running out of time.
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10: Hello, ma'am.
11: Hello.
10: You can give us a little sneak peek of what you said over the weekend, if you want.
11: Actually, you know, I was getting my hair, you know.
10: Yes, I remember now.
11: Done. Right. Well, Lewis can't do it today because there's a lot going on with Charlie. So it's a bit, you know, chaotic at the moment with Charlie the dog. So anyway, I'm not even dressed yet or anything, and I've got Sally coming over because we're doing the decorating still.
10: You're still decorating?
11: You know?
10: That's taking ages.
11: So I've got to get ready for all that. Michael is up the road. He's babysitting for Oily Dave.
10: Yes, we remember Oily Dave, one of the regulars. Why is he called Oily Dave again? Remind us.
11: Oily Dave lives up the road, and he's called Oily Dave because he used to recycle oil.
12: I don't think we've heard that before.
11: Oil.
10: We have heard that before.
11: That's why he's called Oily Dave.
10: I can't really remember anything because I drank so much in my 20s, so my memory's already shot. I just don't remember anything at all, ever. And so I rang Piers and said, can you remember anything about Dad? One thing Piers said, is my brother, he said, yeah, well, the thing is, like, about Dad, I was so annoyed, like, he'd, like, leave the door open when he was having a shit, and then he'd moan at you for leaving a bowl in your bedroom. I didn't know the sort of games, pranks that Piers got up to with Dad. He went to a joke shop, and he bought a little toy that made a dripping noise.
11: That was brilliant.
10: This is incredible.
11: That was so funny.
10: He bought a little toy that makes a dripping noise when there's no light. So as soon as there's no light and it's dark, the little toy has a sensor that when the lights go out, it then makes a dripping noise. So my dad would try and sleep downstairs on the sofa, and then my brother put this toy behind the skybox. So every time he turned on the lights, he'd go, and he'd get up and go, what the fuck is that fucking noise? What the hell is that? And he'd try and find it, and he couldn't find it. This happened all throughout the night. And when Piers woke up, he went downstairs. Dad was on the phone to Sky.
11: That's right.
10: The skybox keeps... It's leaking. The skybox is leaking. And then he cancelled the Sky.
11: Yeah, it was so funny. Piers and myself were wetting ourselves over that.
10: That's fantastic.
11: That was so funny. Yeah.
10: So that's in the show. That's in my stand-up show.
11: Yeah.
10: But, yeah. Anyway, okay, so cool. That's I think that's enough news.

0: For you?
1: Well, yeah, so Danny's going to be over shortly, so we're, you know, going to do some more painting in the kitchen, the ceiling. We're doing the ceiling.
0: Okay,
1: and then
0: be careful.
1: After that, got to do the living room. And I told you, I'm going to do that red.
0: Oh, God, you said that on the standard calling. For that, Mum, that is mad. You can't have a red room.
1: Why?
0: It'd be too... you'll get a headache.
1: No, I love it.
0: All right.
1: Remember, the back room used to be red and orange.
0: Red and orange? I don't know if it was red.
1: No, it was red
0: and
1: orange.
0: My bedroom, do you know this, Mark? My bedroom was...
2: Was it black?
0: It was pink, bright pink, with glittered orange.
1: Yeah.
0: Like, the orange had glitter in it. That was my bedroom.
2: Did you choose that?
0: Yeah, because it was like the front cover of The Wedding Singer. I've said that before. Anyway, okay,
1: Mum.
0: Yeah,
1: you did.
0: Yeah, Mum.
1: Okay.
0: Thank you.
1: Look, can I talk to you later on about the Ritz?
0: Yeah.
1: Because I'm getting rather worried about it.
0: Yeah. We'll get you a dress. Don't worry.
1: Oh, cheers. Okay. Or a suit. Maybe
0: whatever
1: a suit.
0: Whatever you want.
1: I don't know. Or, you know, the trousers, like the big baggy trousers.
0: Big baggy trousers?
1: Above the ankle.
0: What are you doing? We'll turn up to the Ritz like you're a skateboarder. No, that's a terrible idea. Thanks, Mum.
1: That's what Marlene said about me once. She says, all I need is a skateboard under my arm.
0: I don't know about that, but yeah, okay.
1: Right. Okay, then, well, lots of love and catch you later on. All right, well, I'll see you, Mark.
3: Oh, yeah, nice to see you.
1: All right, you take care.
3: I'm seeing you.
1: Okay.
0: Bye.
1: Bye.
0: Cheers,
1: bye.
0: Bye.
1: Bye. Bye, everyone.
0: Bye.
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1: Hello, you are listening to the Filmish show. I'm, of course, Sean Walsh, joined, as always, by Mark Simmons.
2: That's me.
1: So, coming up on the show, we've got movie news.
2: Movie news.
1: That'll be followed by Mark's DVD review. Then we'll be talking to Danny with his movie pitch. Then it's box office top three, finishing up with our special guest, Tom Meaton, who'll be discussing his hateful three, the three films he hates. There you go. There we go, we're back.
2: Yes.
1: We're back, I've been away.
2: Yeah.
1: So it's now time to save it for the podcast or save it for the show. It's been Mark just catching up on air.
2: So we caught up during news-ish on Tuesday.
1: Yes. Can I just say, by the way, as we always explain, so we've recorded news-ish that goes out live, then we record this to go out on Fridays. You're probably listening to it on a podcast, perhaps, but I basically feel awful because what we do is we always eat
2: half a chicken
1: with fries in between the two shows. So I'm really, really struggling.
2: I'm trying to be upbeat and energetic.
1: Okay.
2: So catching up. So we have caught up already, but we've got to pretend to catch up now.
1: Well, there's more stuff to say.
2: Oh, what you got to say?
1: But don't put me on the spot. I've had half a chicken. What have you been up to? On Newsish, we spoke a lot about what I've been up to in the month, which is
2: not a lot, really.
1: Hanging out in America.
2: Just been gigging and stuff.
1: Okay,
2: gigging
1: so
2: around,
1: really nothing.
2: Got caught in the snow.
1: Yeah.
2: For 8 hours in the Wetherspoons.
1: What?
2: Yeah, I was in Leek, doing a gig in Leek.
1: Yeah.
2: And I got there early because I thought snow's going to be bad. Went in Wetherspoons and then there's a snowstorm.
1: Yeah.
2: And just stuck in there for 8 hours. But Wetherspoons, did you know this? Free hot drink refills. You just had to buy one drink and you can sit in there and just keep drinking.
1: Wow.
2: Yeah, it's amazing.
1: People don't really go to Wetherspoons for tea, though, do they?
2: I do now.
1: Yeah, okay.
2: Yeah.
1: Right, there we go.
2: So that was that, really.
1: Yeah.
2: It's nothing that... No,
1: it's not a great save it for the...
2: No, I'm really, really, really excited about the Karate Kid series, and there was a new trailer came up a couple of days ago.
1: Was there?
2: Oh, I'm so excited, but I'm really worried because it's on...
1: YouTube Red.
2: Yeah, not Red Tube.
1: No, definitely not on Red Tube.
2: But it's on there, and I looked it up, and that's only available in America. So I don't know what's going to happen, but it's going to drive me crazy if I can't watch it when it comes out.
1: I think you'll be all right. There's enough.
2: What do you think they'll do?
1: You'll just be able to illegally download it.
2: I wouldn't do that, Sean.
1: No, I know.
2: Really, really excited about that.
1: I'll tell you what did happen when I was in America, which I didn't tell you on news-ish.
2: Oh, been to America.
1: Big time over here.
2: What happened?
1: My friend, when I was flying from LA to New York, I was chatting to my friend on Wi-Fi.
2: Oh, yeah.
1: Over here, it was about 2 a.m.
2: Yeah, they've got Wi-Fi on planes.
1: Yeah, and he was quite drunk. And so he booked tickets